0: The number of teachers and principals in the state being let go due to poor performance and misconduct has increased. The latest data shows 76 school staff were dismissed last year, up from 54 the year prior. The state government has increased the number of investigators to look into potential wrongdoing in the sector. New data has confirmed cystic fibrosis is no longer primarily considered a childhood condition. Almost 4,000 Australians are living with the genetic disease, with almost two-thirds of those now adults. Cystic Fibrosis Australia Chief Executive Dr. Jo Armstrong says people with the condition are living longer.
1: There's less hospitalisation, the infection rate has reduced, lung transplantation has reduced. But that isn't the whole picture. Behind the data that lies is people's stories.
0: Also making news, Thailand's Prime Minister is pledging to introduce new firearms laws in the wake of a deadly shooting. The Morrison-era GST deal is believed to be on track to cost the federal budget almost $60 billion by 2030. And scientists hope a 162-year-old bottle of Guinness found by a scuba diver could hold the secrets to the beer's original recipe. In finance, one Australian dollar buying 70.66 US cents.
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0: In the NRL, the Melbourne Storm take on the Seagulls this afternoon before the Dolphins battle the Broncos. The Panthers are rueing a slow start in Auckland, going down to the Warriors 28-12. Penrith captain Nathan Cleary says they left it too late.
4: I was proud of the way we fought back. Could have been easy in such a big occasion with the crowd against you and the team playing well to just sort of roll over. But we stuck at it, and unfortunately, you know, our best footy came with 20 minutes to go.
0: There are fears Penrith's Isaiah Yeo may miss the rest of the season after suffering a pec injury. The Roosters have secured a 20-18 win over the Bulldogs. In the AFL, the Lions have hit back with an emphatic 67-point win over Hawthorn. The Swans take on Port Adelaide this afternoon, and Travis Head has won the Allan Border Medal for a second year running. It's 4 minutes past 10. That's the latest news and sport.
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6: A medical emergency has Sackville Ferry out of service at the moment. At Dawson on the Pacific Highway at Waiu Road, there is a crash. One of two southbound lanes is closed. Damage from last night's truck fire has one westbound lane closed on the M5 at Milperra as you approach Henry Lawson Drive. Lights remain on the blink at the intersection of Eastern Road and Brook Avenue, Killarney Vale, and if you're driving through Mount White, there will be smoke from that burning today from now until 7 o'clock tonight. Ash Turner on your traffic leader, 2GB.
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0: Mostly sunny, light winds tending east-northeasterly, heading for a top of 19 degrees on the coast, the same in our west. Further ahead, showers increasing tomorrow, a shower or two Monday, clearing to a mostly sunny day Tuesday. Right now in the city, it's 12 degrees, 13 in Gosford and Terry Hills, 12 in Bankstown and Penrith, 11 degrees in Campbelltown, the same in Lucas Heights. I'm Dusty Fitzpatrick. 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

0: That's right. Trent Nikolic with you for Luke Grant, 2GB in Sydney, 4BC in Brisbane, wherever you're listening around the country and around the world on the app. 131-873 is the open line number, 0460-873-873 is the text line. Luke is unwell. That's the only reason he's not here today. And as I said to Dennis earlier in the show, I was listening to Luke last weekend thinking, while I was driving around in the car, thinking, how good is it that Luke's back? And then he got sick and now I'm here. Some of your feedback, a funny one from Dave. We were talking earlier in the show about Jerome Laxalle, the MP from Bennelong, and how much of a smart aleck he was by creating his own narrative, which this Labor government's good at doing. We're watching Chris Bowen on a screen at the moment. He's speaking in Western Sydney, no doubt creating his own narrative as well, which he likes to do. And Dave says Jerome Laxalle should change his surname to Laxative because he's full of... yeah, that stuff. Very clever, Dave. I wish I'd thought of that one. Gary's upset with us. He's upset with me. He's upset with us because he says, you refuse to report that the Wallabies are playing Japan tonight at 8 o'clock. What's going on? It's an international. Gary, sadly, and I've said this before when we've talked about rugby union, the Wallabies are largely pretty crap and they tend to lose a lot. And even my mates who love rugby union are struggling to watch it at the moment. So one of the reasons we don't report it is because it's not a particularly positive story, mate, unfortunately. So yes, the Wallabies are not going that well, but they are playing Japan. And Gary, there you go. I've reported that they're playing Japan at 8 o'clock tonight. Now Bridget says, Pauline Hanson's become our Aussie Iron Lady. She's got the Labor and Coalition pollies on the back foot trying to catch up. It's delicious to watch. Bridget, thanks for your support. And you know what? Something about that that I find particularly interesting is that the more that the major parties, and this is where the Liberal Party has to be very, very careful, very careful, the more that the major parties discredit Pauline Hanson and therefore discredit the people who would vote for her, the more dangerous it gets because they are not paying attention to you. They're not listening. They're not accepting that a large cohort of the Australian voting public believe in what Pauline Hanson is saying. It's that simple. Now, we've got time to get to your calls. Let's start with Ken. G'day, Ken.
1: How are you, mate?
0: Hello, mate.
1: Hi.
0: How you going? You're on air, mate. Go for it.
1: Oh, sorry. No, mate, I was just calling in about got a flight from Sydney to Perth yesterday. Everything was going great. Qantas put us on the plane on time. I thought, man, this is good. And then we sat on the plane for like an hour and 10, an hour and 15, didn't move.
0: Yep.
1: And it was very strange. And it wasn't Qantas' fault.
0: No.
1: Something about the ground staff. But then what happens is they don't tell you and they sit you on the plane next to some guy that doesn't want to say g'day. And you're there stuck. Nothing you can do. And so, yeah, look, it was just annoying. And yeah. I would have rather spent that hour in the lounge.
0: Yeah, 100%. Ken, you're absolutely right. Thank you for your call. Ken's listening in over in Perth. Thank you, mate. Glad you got home, I think, eventually, or got to Perth if you were heading back there. Thank you for your call. A message here from John. The problem at the airport is that it was privatised. Absolutely. Why would you privatise a monopoly? That's why car parking's so expensive and you pay an extra $5 for every taxi ride you take. You get what you vote for. John, this is something that frustrates me intensely in Australia, that we as a country have allowed this to happen. Look at groceries. Look at petrol. Look at airlines. Look at airports. Look at roads, toll roads. We allow this stuff to happen and then we're backed into a corner with no competition. And when you privatise businesses like this, it's all about the bottom line. Whereas if we could get the government to run these things functionally, they'd only need to make $1 at the end of the year, just break even, as long as you get a good service. But we miss the point entirely. Carl, what did you want to say? You rang in earlier. Carl, what would you like to say, mate?
2: Yeah, I haven't heard much about second home buyers. So there's a young couple in my family,
0: yep,
2: and they bought a unit outside of Sydney to get in the market, and then this was the year to move from the starter home to more the forever home. Bought the forever home at the top of the market, and of course, okay, now we've got to go sell this unit outside Sydney, and then by the time that's all happening, the bottom's fallen out of the market.
0: Yes, yeah, and Carl, to that point as well, you're spot on. First of all, nobody's talking about that part of it, but to that point as well, and I've said in relation to a lot of the spin coming out of the government, is that if you're a second home buyer and you're buying a home, you haven't been wiped out of the buying process. So how is that making it easier for the first home buyer? But you're spot on. You're absolutely right. Do you have a sense of what they're going to do, Carl?
2: Look, I think the career situation is pretty good. So they've probably got a few buffers. Like, I'm not saying, you know, they're precarious in casual work or anything like that. So, you know, I think they'll be fine. But, you know, they've got a baby due any week now. So, you know, they'd be in a pretty diabolical state if they were trying to transition the home, get the new kid. If they were in casual work, it'd be, they'd be up half the night.
0: Yeah, absolutely. Carl, thank you for calling in, mate. Appreciate it. I've got a message here from our mate Stephanie. She's listening in, but she's been called in for grandmother child-sitting duties. That's okay, Stephanie. It's all right. You're let off the hook for today. And, yes, if you've got time tomorrow, give us a buzz. We'll be here to have a listen as we always are. Now, I do love an unrelated point. And David has called in with one that's unrelated to what we've been talking about. But nonetheless, I think it's a good observation. Hello, David.
3: Hey, how you going?
0: Good, mate. How are you?
3: Yeah, good.
0: What do you got for us?
3: Oh, I'm just ringing in about the dogs off leash.
0: Yeah, now where are you, David? Whereabouts are you?
3: I'm in Strathpine, Brisbane.
0: Yes, okay.
3: We've had one or two around the local area here, but if I go to the beach at Shauncliffe, I could probably, every low tide, the dogs are running everywhere out there, and it's not in the dog off-leash areas. I've had a couple of close calls down the park here. One lady I spoke to said her dog got bitten and the lady was going to help pay for it.
0: Mm-hmm.
3: But obviously the lady didn't.
0: Yeah, funny that.
3: I've been to the council, Moreton Bay, and told them. I run Brisbane City Council.
0: What do they say, David, when you do that?
3: No, not much.
0: Yeah, not much.
3: And then I've gone to see the local member, Nikki Boy's office. I've gone down there once to see them, and I showed them photos of the dogs, and they said, oh, yeah, we'll look into it. And I rung them again the other week, and they said, oh, we'll pass that on to the council. But, I mean, what's the deal? I've already passed it on to the council.
0: Yeah.
3: Do they only listen to the local MPs?
0: Yeah, not much that you can do. David, thank you for your call. And to David's point, as I said, we weren't talking about this morning. It's just an observation from David. But to his point, I've noticed if you just look at the news down here in Sydney as well, because David said he's up in Strathpine, I think he said, up in Brisbane. If you listen to the news here in Sydney, you're frequently hearing about dogs attacking other dogs because someone is walking their dog on a leash. Another dog's off the leash, attacks the one that's on the leash, attacking people, running after people, chasing them around, stuff like that. So really, I mean, this is responsible ownership of the dog, is it not? I think absolutely David makes a very good point there. So let's keep that in mind. If you've noticed that anywhere, whether you're in Queensland or New South Wales, let me know. And a different Dave messaging in to say the demonisation and vilification of Pauline Hanson and her supporters is simply Australia's deplorable moment. The sanctimonious among us will never learn. You're absolutely right, David. Like, this is the point that I've said before, and I'll say it again. If you discredit Pauline Hanson and you are disrespectful in the commentary about Pauline Hanson and One Nation, and you make smart aleck commentary about the party and its members, you are effectively making those comments to the Australian people who are going to vote for them. And you're discrediting them and disrespecting them. And I would have thought, if you're seeking re-election, that's a pretty stupid way to approach it. I would have thought. Siv, thank you for the tip. Fortunately, I'm following your advice in here, mate. Chris Bowen's better consumed with the sound down. You're right. I've got the sound down here, Siv, but unfortunately my team, Kitty and Camilla out there, have to listen to his dribble. So they're shaking their heads. Not very impressive stuff. It's almost 16 and a half minutes past 10. Let's take a break. When we come back, we'll talk to Sean Bell, New South Wales One Nation Senator.
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5: Sackville Ferry out of service at the moment due to an emergency of the medical type. Dawson Pacific Highway at Waiu Road. There's a car crash that's closed one of two southbound lanes. One westbound lane closed on the M5 Milpera. There's damage after last night's truck fire. That's as you approach Henry Lawson Drive, and lights remain on the blink at the intersection section of Eastern Road and Brook Avenue at Kalani Vale. And if you're driving through Mount White, there will be smoke from back burning today. Ash Turner live on your traffic leader, Sydney's 2GB.
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4: Trent Nikolic with you for Luke Grant on 2GB in Sydney, 4BC in Brisbane, wherever you're listening on the app. Now, if you're like me, you've spent the last few days reading about this stuff, trying to work out whether you've woken up in a parallel universe. This is just crazy. School students are planning a mass walkout next week in a protest against One Nation. The nationwide demonstration's happening on August 13 in an effort to target Pauline Hanson. The participants aren't adults, and some of them aren't just university students either. They're high school kids, and they're skipping class to do so. The high school anti-capitalists, if you can believe that that's even a thing, is the radical left group behind this. Organisers have even released a step-by-step guide on how to walk out on the day.
5: We need your help. 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So take a video like this.
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5: Or this.
7: USC!
5: Or this.
7: Adelaide Uni!
5: Send it to the High School Anti-Capitalist Instagram page so we can build a movement against the right-wing fascist politics of Pauline Hanson.
4: The High School Anti-Capitalists. They say One Nation's racist, homophobic and anti-worker. They've also accused major political parties like Labor and the Greens of normalising Senator Hanson's policies. Now, before I speak to Sean Bell, let me just say this. In the wake of the NAPLAN results that we saw this week, I'd suggest that school kids, regardless of age, should be doing one thing primarily, going to school and learning. That's number one. Number two, they shouldn't be indoctrinated politically by anybody, maybe outside their own parents who can speak to them, but certainly not when they're at school and they're supposed to be learning. And I don't mean to sound like a smart aleck when I say this, but I'm going to say it. If you're under the age of 17, right, I don't actually care what you think about politics. And you know why I don't care? Because you're not voting. You're irrelevant to the voting process. So puffing your chest out and thinking you're having an opinion and making a difference when you're under 17 is probably irrelevant anyway. And like I said, when I was 17, 16, 15, I know what my parents would have done to me if I told them I was leaving school to go and protest. Sean Bell, New South Wales One Nation Senator, joins me on the line. Senator, welcome to the program.
8: Thanks for having me on, Tred.
4: Not at all. One Nation's faced some protests in recent times, but this time round it's high school kids. I said at the start, it's like I've woken up in a parallel universe. What was your initial reaction to the news?
8: Well, Matt, I look at the news, and I think what we need to make clear to everyone is this isn't a grassroots, young, student-led civic exercise. It's clearly adults, radical left adults, using children as political props, and they're teaching them and indoctrinating them to hate One Nation, hate Senator Hanson, hate conservative Australians before they even read any of our policies or politics.
4: Yeah, spot on. So you'd argue that not only are they being directed by people older than them who should know better, but they probably don't know exactly what they're arguing against in the first place.
8: Well, no, and that's not necessarily their fault because they get lied to. Yeah. And I mean, I don't know the name of that gentleman you played before, but when he comes out, he calls us fascists. Mm. I mean, that is such an absurd lie. And it's a dangerous lie because when you start saying things like One Nation is fascist, you know, that would make us an immediate threat to sort of your friends. Or it's, and then once you do that, you know, people feel justified in things like violence. And you look at the United States, you look at what happened to poor Charlie Kirk, who was assassinated while simply engaging in political debate. Or you look at what happened in the UK with Reform politician Anne Widdecombe, who was beaten to death with a hammer.
4: Yeah.
8: And they believe that is now a politically targeted, motivated attack. And now you have the same kind of rhetoric, the same kind of lies being spread to young school children. And it's not right. And Mr. Albanese, the Prime Minister, is extremely vocal when it comes to people protesting against the left. Extremely vocal. He constantly says, let's turn the temperature down.
4: Yep.
8: But you never, ever see him say that about the left. As soon as it's left-wing protesters, as soon as it's radical left-wing activists indoctrinating children, you find the Prime Minister and his colleagues lose their voice when it comes to turning the temperature down.
4: All bets are off. Now, I just want you to have a listen to this, Senator. An organiser from the protest group spoke to Tom Elliott on 3AW. Here's what Tom asked the student.
9: Are you in Year 12 at the moment?
10: Yes, I am.
9: Right. You don't think your time might be better spent getting ready for the upcoming exams?
10: Well, I think there's absolutely nothing more important that that students could do on Thursday other than come out to the protest. If Pauline Hanson was Prime Minister, hundreds of my classmates at my school would be deported. Pauline Hanson is making politics more fascist right here, right now. We don't have the time to wait until, you know, after exams, to wait until we've got a degree if we want to stop this.
4: Now, just before I get to this, back to the senator, if I was in Tom Elliott's chair then, I probably would have said to the student, I would have said to her, define fascism, because she probably wouldn't have had any idea what that means, certainly not in any detail. And secondly, she said hundreds of my classmates would be deported. So she's obviously in a hell of a lot bigger classes than I was when I was in Year 12, because I don't think she'd have hundreds of them in a class. But anyway, that would indicate that hundreds of them, if you read the actual language of what Pauline Hanson has said, are overstaying a visa or an illegal immigrant. So, Senator, I say to you, just in relation to that audio, does that go further to explaining what you're saying, that a lot of these kids have got no idea what your policies are anyway?
8: I mean, exactly right. And I mean, look, I very much doubt hundreds of her classmates are illegal migrants, but if they were, that would be a serious problem.
4: Yeah,
8: but
4: exactly.
8: All my nations have advocated for is enforcing the law. We believe that if you're a visa overstayer or an illegal immigrant, you should not be in this country. But again, it doesn't matter what we were to say or what our policies were, the radical left-wing adults who are manipulating these children would just lie about us anyway. And it's not just one nation that they're lying about. They lie about the country itself. They're not just teaching young people to hate One Nation. They're teaching them to hate Australia. And then they teach them that anyone who defends Australia is also a fascist. And so then anyone who loves the country is also someone who is worthy of being targeted. And that's the most absurd thing is, because it's our history, our parliamentary democracy, our common laws, our individual liberty, our equality before the law, and where that's come from our heritage, our British or Western inheritance shaped by Christian values. That is what has created a country that gives these radical left-wing activists and the children that they are manipulating the opportunity to protest, the opportunity to have free speech. Well, that's one of the big ironies there. So, you know, perhaps we should be focusing more on history lessons and civics and teaching people and young people how to think as opposed to what to think, and perhaps we wouldn't be in this mess.
4: Now, Senator, your leader, Pauline Hanson, says she's shocked. She told my colleague Jason Matthews on 4BC, I blame the educational system and the teachers. I think that's a fair point. They've been teaching about One Nation for years that we are racist. I think that's also a fair point. Do you think teachers have played a role in indoctrinating high school students? And do you agree with what I said at the start, which is when school kids go to school, they should be learning stuff that's relevant to learning developmental maths, sciences, things like that, not being indoctrinated politically?
8: I mean, truly more focus should be put on reading, writing, arithmetic, as I said, teaching people how to think, what to think. I mean, I know there are many, many good teachers out there. You know, I've got friends who are teachers. I've got family who are teachers. I know that they're not rushing out there to indoctrinate children, but we also know that it is happening. We know that that's the blueprint handed down from on high in the Labor Party through some of the more activist unions. You know, it gets fed through the Labor, even the Green chain of command. It goes down. And again, it's not just the issue that we're looking at here of immigration that they're abusing. I mean, they are putting such nonsense in the children's head. It's the divisive race politics, the divisive gender politics. It's this immigration issue today, but tomorrow it'll be this colonial history is fascism, or, you know, suggesting there are only two genders is fascism. And that is all that is downstream, more so from government. I mean, it is state and federal left-wing politicians are putting this stuff in legislation into the curriculum. And then if you've got a decent teacher who is, you know, trying to put a bit of common sense in the young people's heads, suddenly they're stuck between disobeying a directive that's sort of written down into their curriculum or telling the truth. So I have a lot of sympathy for really good teachers who are put in this position where they're getting instructed to teach things they know are not true. And it's probably why in a lot of areas they're getting, it's harder and harder to find a teacher. Because if you do have a lot of common sense, if you do believe in teaching the truth, you're looking at what they're being forced to teach, and suddenly you're probably having second thoughts.
4: Senator, a lot of support for you on the open line, mate. So thank you so much for taking the time to come on and have a chat to us this morning.
8: Thanks for having me on, Trent.
4: There he is. That's Sean Bell, New South Wales One Nation Senator. As I said, a lot of support. A lot of support. You're saying things like this message here from Leonie. Hi, Trent. It's pure brainwashing, and I'd love to hear some of these kids ask some serious questions. Well, that's the point. I mean, we're all young once, and we're all prone to overstatement and silliness. But that girl who spoke to Tom Elliott, as I said, I would ask her to define fascism. I'm almost convinced she wouldn't be able to define it. And then I would have asked her to explain when she said hundreds of my classmates would be deported. What, because they've got brown skin? Because their parents are Indian? Or from Pakistan? I've got a bit of a tan. I've got olive skin. Would I be deported? Is that what you're suggesting? They're just going to randomly walk up to someone who's got darker skin than me and go, oh, you're on a boat, you're out of here? As I said, Pauline Hanson and One Nation have said specifically, if you're overstaying a visa, you're therefore an illegal immigrant. That's who we'd look to deport. And as a few of you have said on the message line, if that girl's got hundreds of her classmates who would be deported, there's a lot of illegal immigrants at her school. So maybe they should go there and start their search there. 29 minutes to 11. Get your calls ready, because after the break, Simon Stevenson.
3: Afternoons with Michael McLaren.
11: I wonder how many of you out there had good friends at school and they're still good, loyal friends. G'day, John.
12: Yeah, g'day, mate. 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
4: Trent Nicolich with you for Luke Grant, Simon Stevenson in a minute, but first, Ben called in. G'day, Ben.
18: Hey, good morning, Trent. I appreciate your remarks there that you were having with the good senator, only because we need perspective on this issue. Our children are being terribly misled.
4: Yep.
18: And it's now culminating in some of the rhetoric they're stating in public, which is not only factually incorrect, it's also outrageous. And they think they're taking a passionate stance, and they think their schoolmates are going to be snatched out of class and deported, which is nonsense. That's because they've been led to believe that anything to the right of the left is Hitler 2.0, and Pauline Hanson is therefore Hitler 2.0.
4: Mm-hmm.
18: And so the only way to really turn down a lot of this hostility and the tensions taking place, and we see it more broadly across Australian society now with particular minority groups, would be for the Prime Minister to make some remarks on it and for him to demand that many of his ministers cease this categorisation of one nation or alternative political views in the country as purely extreme and untenable. And any person who is stating such things publicly is persona non grata, and they must have their livelihood snatched away from them. And more importantly than that, it would be better for them to be in the grave than to be able to still live and communicate with Australians. This should be a battle arena of ideas where all ideas are able to put on the table, and then we can argue the merits of them. And the most persuasive and compelling ideas and arguments should remain victorious.
4: Yeah, Ben, you make a good point.
18: That's what we're meant to be doing.
4: Yeah, you make a good point. Thank you for your call. I got a message here from Barbara saying, "Don't martyr One Nation." The coalition has also been receiving this abuse for decades. That's to the point Ben's saying as well. And the other thing we were talking about in the studio here during the ad break is, if you're of this mindset and you're 17 years old, just hop on a flight to North Korea, Russia, Cuba, maybe Libya. Go and see how the average 17-year-old lives over there if you think it's a great way to live. It's time for this.
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4: Simon Stevenson's with me in the studio. Hello, mate.
19: Hello, mate.
4: 131873 if you want to talk to Simon. We've already got a text message.
19: Yep.
4: Actually, it came in at just after 9 a.m. So let's go to that now.
19: Let's do it.
4: Morning, Simon. My daughter has bought a 1970s house with sliding windows. Some of them are deadlocked and she doesn't have a key. The locks are attached with those one-way screws. Is there a special tool we can buy to remove the locks, as she would like to replace the windows with new locks but keep the windows? The language is a bit confusing there.
19: Yep.
4: Or do you know another method we can use to remove them? Hope you can help her, as she's a bit of a DIY girl. That's from Errol.
19: Yeah, look, if you've got a grinder or even a little Dremel tool, or you can buy a little bit to put on the end of a drill, like with a little grinding wheel. So it'll be a little piece you buy at the hardware store.
4: Yep.
19: You can buy miniature grinding discs and virtually grind a slot in that screw.
4: To make it like a flathead screwdriver.
19: Flathead screwdriver.
4: Yeah, of course.
19: It's the only way to get them out.
4: Right.
19: Because once they're turned one way and locked, that's their security. You can't get them out. There's no tool, because they're only able to turn in one direction.
4: Okay.
19: So that's the best way to do it.
4: Right. Okay. And I've got a little, it's a Milwaukee, it's a 12 volt, the one I've got, like a little right angle die grinder that you can get those fittings for. So that, or a Dremel or anything.
19: But you can
4: like
19: even
4: that.
19: Put one on a drill. So you can go and buy the little bit and put it on a drill bit.
4: Yeah, of course.
19: A cordless drill.
4: Yeah.
19: With a small little wheel and just cut it. You just cut a nice deep groove in it.
4: Yep.
19: And then put a flathead screwdriver.
4: Okay.
19: Perfect.
4: Excellent. That's easy. That one there's for you, Errol. Brian would like to know about cement steps. Go, Brian.
20: Oh, morning, guys.
19: Come on.
20: I'm planning on painting some cement garden steps and some pavers with Norglass paving paint.
19: Yep.
20: And I'm just wondering what sort of preparation I've got to do beforehand. Do I need to seal it or prime it or anything like that?
19: You don't. Most importantly, when you're painting anything with it, is making sure the moisture content in that cement or the pavers, whatever you're going to buy, is correct, because they'll tell you if you download the PDF. So go onto your computer, type in the product and say PDF afterwards, download it and read it really carefully. It'll tell you to stick a piece of plastic down to the concrete, leave it for a few hours. And if there's any moisture that builds underneath that plastic, it will prove that there's moisture in that concrete. You need to make sure it's completely dry beforehand.
4: Good on you, Brian. Have a crack at that. Anything else you need to know, you can always ring back next weekend as well. Jane saying, hi, Simon, what's the best solution to use when prepping for painting ceramic bathroom tiles?
19: Okay, look, cleaning is the number one thing.
4: Right.
19: You have to make sure that that surface is completely clean. We're not talking about just with a little, you know, a cloth and a you know, just a bit of soap and that's it. It's got to be scrubbed and clean because you've had years and years and years of possibly soap and you know, people walking on it in bare feet or putting their hands on it, whatever. So cleaning is number one.
4: Okay.
19: So that is that. And then, look, Scotch-Briting, you know, getting something to abrade it, even a wet and dry sandpaper.
4: Yes.
19: Trying to degloss the tiles the best you can before you then put the primer on.
4: Because, and look, I know you've spoken about this many times before, and I remember my parents' voices ringing in my ear when I was a kid taking on projects. If you don't prepare the surface correctly underneath, no matter what product you put on top, no matter how good it is, you're not going to get the result you want, are you?
19: Absolutely. Look, I'm doing a house at the moment, and I've brought the homeowner in to have a look at it, and we're peeling sheets of paint off doors and door frames and windows.
4: Yep.
19: It's added probably hundreds of hours of work because it's a big house, a lot of woodwork, to preparation. We're having to sand all that coating right back. Luckily, we've got some really good sanders to do so. But it's very time consuming, and it is all because somebody didn't sand and prime that surface properly with a good product.
4: Yeah, do the prep work first. It's 19 minutes to 11. Let's take a break. Bill, stay on the line. We'll get to you straight after the ad break. And Simon's with us right up to the news. We'll be right back.
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21: An earlier conked out car at Strathfield on Centenary Drive has left delays behind. If you're heading north to Homebush, expect big delays. It's going back about a K or two. Sackville Ferry is out of service at the moment due to a medical emergency. The prang at Dawson on the Pacific Highway at Wai Road. That's now being cleared. One westbound lane is closed on the M5 Milperra. There's damage after last night's truck fire. That's as you approach Henry Lawson Drive. Keep an eye out for signage and for the roadworks. Ash Turner, Sydney's 2GB.
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4: Trent Nicholas with you for Luke Grant. Simon Stevenson with me in the studio. 131873 is the number if you want to speak to Simon, as Bill has done. Bill, what would you like to ask?
8: Yeah, mate. Look, as we all know, that the highway's closed on the way to Lithgow. So the traffic that's increased in my area in Windsor on the main street, B-dubs are going overnight like there's no tomorrow. Therefore, my bedroom faces the main road, and I've got a sliding windows on my bedroom. I've got a couple of quotes in relation to getting double glazed glass there, but they're like $5,000 and $6,000. Has he got a suggestion of how to, you know, prevent the noise from coming in as much as it does?
19: Look, there are some companies out there that will do a retrofit so you don't have to actually change the whole windows, and they do it with a polycarbonate. I can't remember the name offhand, but if you type in double glazing or something like that, it may come up on Google, and it's quite good. So all they're doing is putting a layer over the windows instead of replacing them fully, and the noise can cut down quite dramatically. Some heavy curtains, really thick heavy curtains, yeah, can help as well.
4: That will make
19: something that's going to be quite close. So something that's going to really block out that noise internally.
4: Yep. Bill, have a crack at that. I'd do the research first on that double glazing stuff. That would be worth having a look at.
19: And some earplugs.
4: And some earplugs, yeah. I stayed in a motel a while ago. I can't remember where I was. And on the bedside table, there was a fresh packet of earplugs.
19: Right.
4: It was near a major road. And I thought, oh, this isn't going to be good. They're not going to be good at all. Now, I know that we speak about Norglass products a bit. They support the station. They advertise across the station, and you use them quite a lot. But there's a particular product called Liquid Glass that you were describing to me during the news. Can you explain what it is and how you use it?
19: So it's virtually a clear resin. We're talking like glass clear, like even clearer than glass, because glass actually isn't perfectly clear.
4: Yeah, that's right. Yeah, exactly.
19: If you look at it, it's green. Yeah. So it's water clear. So you pour it on to a surface. You can put timber in and you can make these river tables out of it. I'm doing a table for a client right now. I went to Bilpin to a sawmill and collected a big slab of timber, which was 3 meters long.
4: What sort of timber?
19: So I got red gum.
4: Now, I know it's how long is a piece of string, but how old do you reckon that tree was?
19: I think they said it was somewhere in the vicinity of 250 years old or something like that.
4: And when they fall over, these guys use them.
19: And they cut them up into a slab, and I went up and purposely picked this one because I had to have a certain size. But I've never used the liquid glass. I've heard all about it. I've seen all the videos, and I've poured some last night over this piece of timber, and I stained it first. And I've got bark either side, and the it's just, I woke up this morning and just gone down. This table is just beautiful. It's thick, glossy surface.
4: Now, is this the sort of product that I've seen these videos on social media of guys getting slabs of timber that have got knots and holes, and
19: Absolutely.
4: They fill them up with resin and stuff to even them out. Then they would put this type of product over the top to seal it. Is that what this is?
19: Yeah, so you can actually fill those knot holes with this. You don't need to put a different product on.
4: Yeah.
19: And you could put a table where you could put, you know, coins on the table,
4: of
19: or
4: course,
19: you can put business cards. You can put whatever you want onto it and then pour it.
4: Right.
19: And they even have one that has a thick pour, so you can pour even deeper, you know, up to 25 mil thick.
4: How thick is it when you pour it out?
19: It's like treacle, almost honey sort of consistency.
4: Yep.
19: But I tell you what, the ideas that are coming to mind now, and I'm going to put some photos when I finish with this table because it's pretty spectacular, and it's going in that room I did with the wine room.
4: We spoke about that a couple of weeks ago.
19: So
4: could you use, when you said the ideas, I'm sitting here thinking about things like cup holders, like what's the word? Coasters.
19: Coasters.
4: Yeah, like you could do all sorts of
19: matchbox cars. You could do anything. You know, you could put old notes. You know, coins. You could put things that you know you could make something for a family member.
4: Mm-hmm.
19: And I think the 1.5 liters of it, I think, you know, in the, just over $100 sort of.
4: So it's not ridiculously expensive.
19: It's not ridiculously expensive.
4: Yeah.
19: So I've done a 2.4 meter long table that's 600 wide.
4: Yeah.
19: And you know, a liter and a half has done that.
4: So. That's an impressive piece of timber. Did you say it was
19: 50 mil thick.
4: Yeah. 2.4 long, 600 wide.
19: Yep.
4: Red gum.
19: Yep.
4: Great timber, isn't it?
19: Yeah.
4: Isn't Australian native timber amazing?
19: Oh, it's beautiful. And I mean, it's got some borer holes in it and it's got some knots in it. And it's just going to look incredible when it's done. I'm just so excited.
4: What will it be used for in that room? Is it just like a almost like a workbench?
19: So it's going to be a wine room. It's actually going to go in. It's because
4: so they'll sit at this table.
19: They'll sit at the table you know, with a glass of red wine and just, you know, enjoy the
4: live the dream.
19: Live the dream.
4: Marilyn's asked if you've heard of magnetite. It's an additional panel.
19: That's the one I was thinking about.
4: Okay, there you go. So Marilyn's on the she's on the same wavelength as we are.
19: Yep.
4: Now Anne is asking, is there a product I can use to remove rust? And this would be a common one, I reckon, just reading it. Rust from my kitchen hinges inside the drawers and cupboards. The kitchen's approximately 14 years old and built in a project home.
19: Yeah, look, I mean, you can use a rust converter product, something like the Ranex Rust Buster, and maybe a little bit of steel wool or, you know, a scouring pad. Obviously, wear gloves. And just be careful, but, you know, and if you can take the hinges off, it's probably going to be a little bit easier.
4: Yep.
19: Do one at a time, you know, or take both, you know, the both off that one drawer or one cupboard, but make sure when you take kitchen hinges off, if you take the bottom one off and the top one off, make sure you put the bottom one back on the bottom because they're adjusted.
4: Oh, we've
19: just
4: all done that, haven't
19: for
4: we?
19: For the door.
4: Yeah. So if you put them back to front, the door won't close properly.
19: When you paint a kitchen, you need to make sure that, you know, when you're taking doors and things off and all the hinges off, that they go back exactly where they are. Otherwise, you're spending hours and hours of readjustment.
4: Is it worth saying that that could be also symptomatic of something else, that you might want to put damper it in the corners of those cupboards or something? If there's rust on them, is there maybe a moisture issue that needs to be looked at?
19: Look, depending on how close she lives to the ocean as well, the quality of the hinges that were there, you know, how many years they've been in, dampness definitely will make a difference. You know, damp rids, look, we've got humidity in the air anyway.
4: Yeah, it's just
19: And especially in Australia, we're going to get some really humid days. And damp rids will just continue to take up that humidity, you know?
4: Yeah.
19: So
4: I got a question here, which I should have asked you. Good morning. What would you expect to pay for a slab of the timber of that sort of size?
19: So the one I bought, and you know, they had them from a range of like $150 to $200 and right up to $1,800 for big ones. So I went to Johnson Brothers Sawmill in Bilpin. I've driven past them. Yeah, they've got a big truck out front.
4: Yeah, the big old truck out the front. Yeah, I've never been in, but I've driven past it.
19: But look, good old boys. They were great, you know. I paid $450 for this slab, but it was a beautiful slab. There was no splits in it. It was exactly what I was after.
4: And just to recap, 2.4 meters, 600 wide, 50 mil thick.
19: Yeah, but this was 3 meters long when I got it, so I've got some excess that I'm going to make a chopping board out of or something like that.
4: Rob's suggesting that you make a table with a big picture of Pauline Hanson covered in the liquid glass and send it off to Albo and...
19: Absolutely. he can put it in his, you know, in his coffee room or whatever he does.
4: His government-funded office.
19: Yeah, absolutely.
4: Chris asking, and we'll repeat this, I know a lot of you know this, but Chris asking, who makes the liquid glass? I miss the brand.
19: It's Norglass. They do advertise on the show, and I'm a massive big fan. Australian company, go for it.
4: Yeah, and you've heard the ads on the network. Is it norglass.com.au if you want to find any of their products as well? Yep. Mate, thank you for coming in today, and we'll talk to you. Well, hopefully you'll talk to Luke next week in that I said this to Dennis Shanahan before. I don't mean hopefully in that you might not make it to next weekend. You'll be here. Well, I mean, hopefully Luke will be back.
19: Hopefully he's feeling better.
4: Yeah, hopefully. There you go. Way more elegant. Simon Stevenson will be with us next week. Now, just before we take a break, Chrissy sent a message in. She doesn't agree with me. And I'll read this out. She says, "Hi Trent, this is why I changed radio stations from 2GB and 4BC. She tunes back in today so she can listen to Craig Bennett." Well, I get that. We love Craig. "These students are in high school. They're mostly seniors, 14 and 15 onwards, and I'm glad they're doing what they're doing and they have an opinion. Never too early to learn what evil goes on in the world. They're not stupid. I'm pulling this all out of proportion." Chrissy, if a 14 or 15 year old kid sidled up to the CEO of a major company and told them how to run that company, what do you reckon the CEO would say? If a 14 or 15 year old kid sidled up to the number one tennis player in the world or the number one cricket player in the world and said, this is how you should do what you're doing, what do you reckon they'd say? If they sidled up to a guy running a multi-billion dollar car company and said, this is how you should run your business, what do you reckon they'd say? Their thoughts on politics are shaped by the nonsense that they're fed on social media. And I would say in this instance, the nonsense that they're fed in the classroom. They can't have made up their own mind. They can't understand what it is that they're claiming to have a problem with. And if you're claiming that we're trying to indoctrinate people here, Chrissy, as you did in a second message, listen to my editorial at the start of the show. I'm not asking anybody to believe what I'm believing. I'm not trying to force anybody to do it. And I'm speaking to adults on this network who are able to make up their own mind. All we're doing is holding the government to account for the things that it claims that has no data to back it up. It's just after 5 minutes to 11. We'll take a break.
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10: 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I love it. Do you not go in the sun much or not? Is that the reason you get called Milky?
11: No. If I go in the sun, I'd be bloody strawberry milk or something. Like that.
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4: Trent Nikolic with you for Luke Grant. Now, of course, it's quiz time. Quiz question two. We're giving you the chance to win a White Glow prize pack, a teeth whitening kit, a sleep grind guard and some whitening toothpaste, all thanks to White Glow, which is available in major supermarkets and chemists. Now, quiz question one was the Ecker has kick-started in Brisbane. This year marks a special anniversary. How old is the Ecker turning? That's quiz question one. Quiz question two, we mentioned earlier that the Wallabies will be playing tonight, or the Wobblies, if they've been recently. Which Asian country will they be taking on? So that's the Wobblies versus who tonight at 8 p.m. That's the question. Now, coming up in the next hour, Treasury of Common Sense with Leith Van Onselen. I'll have something to say about a few of the issues of the week as well, and we'll bring you the scintillating repartee of Energy Minister Chris Bowen. We've got that fired up and ready to go. The team was across that. Oh, please stay awake for it. Treasury of Common Sense, as I said, with Leith Van Onselen, and then later in the hour, Real Estate with Alice Stoltz, because, of course, nothing to see here with real estate, is there? 11 o'clock news is next. Trent Nikolic with you for Luke Grant. We'll be back after that.
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5: It's 11 o'clock. Good morning. I'm Dusty Fitzpatrick. Firefighters are working to extinguish a fire which has broken out in a house on Sydney's North Shore. One person is being treated for smoke inhalation after the blaze at West Pymble. The flames are believed to have started in the bedroom of the property. Reduced capacity at Sydney Airport is expected to push back flights around the country today. A shortage of air traffic controllers has created a backlog of inbound flights for another day. Air Services Australia says it is working with airlines to reduce disruptions. Former pilot Richard de Crypney has told Seven the effects will be felt in every capital city.
6: There are 1,600 flights forecast across the four major airports, 650 into Sydney today. And you can see it congesting as it comes into Sydney. And it's like a traffic jam, and we need controllers. Now, because there are insufficient controllers, have doubled the separation, halving the flow, lots of delays again.
5: The federal government admits the price of fuel is more expensive than it would like it to be. Prices have surged back above $2 a litre across parts of the country following the end of Labor's fuel excise discount. Energy Minister Chris Bowen says while prices are high, things could be worse.
7: Of course, petrol is more expensive than we'd like it to be because of the international crisis, but prices are about 50 cents less now than at the time that the government took the decision to halve the fuel excise.
5: The Morrison-era GST deal is believed to be on track to cost the federal budget almost $60 billion by 2030. The Productivity Commission is due to hand down a report into the arrangement, which was only expected to cost $2.3 billion. School children across the country are preparing to walk out of classrooms in protest against Pauline Hanson and One Nation. The High School Anti-Capitalists is planning to stage demonstrations in capital cities on the 13th of August. One Nation Senator Sean Bell has told Trent Nikolic some of the claims the group is making about his party are untrue.
8: When you start saying things like One Nation is fascist, you know, once you do that, you know, people feel justified in things like violence.
5: The US Senate has confirmed former Republican Congressman David Bratt to become ambassador to Australia. The approval clears the way for him to fill the diplomatic post, which

0: has sat empty for nearly 2 years. A cold front is forecast to sweep across parts of the country over coming days, bringing strong winds and rain. Thunderstorms are possible in parts of WA, SA and inland New South Wales. Also making news, the number of confirmed or presumed positive cases of H5 bird flu in Australia has now passed 200. And British musician and producer William Orbit, best known for his work with Madonna, has died at the age of 69. In finance, one Australian dollar buying 70 US cents.
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0: In the NRL, Melbourne Storm take on the Seagulls this afternoon before the Dolphins battle the Broncos. The Bulldogs have failed to lock in a spot in the finals, going down to the Roosters by 2 points. The loss sets up a must-win match against the Rabbitohs next week to secure their spot in the top eight. Coach Cameron Seraldo says the team hasn't lost any confidence going into the pointy end of the season.
2: We know when we play our style of footy what we can do, but yeah, too many errors tonight didn't allow us to do that.
0: The Panthers went down to the Warriors in Auckland, 28 points to 12. In the AFL, Brisbane's moved back into the top four, bouncing back from last week's loss to Carlton with a 67-point thumping of Hawthorn. The Wallabies will take on Japan in Osaka tonight in the opening match for new Australian coach Les Kiss. It's 4 minutes past 11. That is the very latest news and sport.
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5: As Dusty mentioned, there's a house fire at West Pembal, closing two of the three southbound lanes on Ryde Road. That's at the Yanko Road intersection. Emergency crews are on site. Avoid the area if you can. Traffic is horrific, especially approaching from Yanko Road and southbound on Ryde Road. Eastern Creek Reservoir Road off-ramp from the M4. There's a two-car prang that'll slow you down. There's big delays if you're heading west. And Sackville Ferry is back up and running. I'm Ash Turner, live on your traffic leader, Sydney's 2GB.
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0: Mostly sunny, light winds tending east nor'easterly, heading for a top of 19 degrees on the coast, the same in our west. Further ahead, showers increasing tomorrow, a shower or two Monday, clearing to a mostly sunny day Tuesday. Right now in the city, it's 16 degrees, the same in Campbelltown, 15 in Bankstown, Gosford, Penrith and Terry Hills. It's currently 14 degrees in Lucas Heights. I'm Dusty Fitzpatrick. There'll be more news at midday on your news leader, Sydney's 2GB.

0: the weekends with Trent Nikolic, filling in for Luke Grant.
1: That's right, Trent Nikolic with you for Luke Grant, 2GB in Sydney, 4BC in Brisbane, wherever you might be listening around Australia and around the world on the app. A great message here from Sandra. Morning, Trent. If these students are anti-capitalism, which they claim to be, then they should give up their mobile phones and every piece of tech equipment that's been produced by capitalism. Ah, Sandra. Very, very smart. Now, listen, during the week, I don't know if you, like me, and our listeners up on 4BC might not have known this because it was on our breakfast show down here, but all of a sudden, after months of unavailability, a senior Labor minister made themselves available to come and speak on this radio station. Richard Marles stepped in as acting Prime Minister whilst Anthony Albanese was away on leave, and he appeared on 2GB Breakfast with Ben Fordham a little earlier in the week. He was asked about the property market and questioned on the Albanese government's capital gains tax and negative gearing changes, as well as the first home buyer deposit scheme.
2: You've spooked investors, though, with the negative gearing changes and capital gains tax changes. Well, that's clear.
3: Well, we're getting more first home buyers into homes, and that's our focus. And the 5% deposit scheme is about that, but so too is what we're doing in terms of the changes to negative gearing, which gives a much greater equity, generational equity, so that it's not only people of my age who can aspire to the Australian dream of owning a home, but our kids can as well. And that's really what our focus here is.
1: Geez, I'm sick of hearing about generational equity from these blokes. I really am. They've got no idea what they're talking about. Now, no, they're not giving first home buyers a go. There's been no material difference. We've already spoken about that. So that's something that you'll hear in a minute when we hear from Chris Bowen as well. Now, another thing that piqued my interest that I'll talk about later in the show if we've got time, Mr. Marles was also quizzed on the ABC and their disgusting treatment of Gina Rinehart. It comes after they refused to remove a segment which graphically describes the torture of Gina Rinehart. Here's his reaction to that.
3: Well, I didn't know the video was still there.
2: It's still up online.
3: Well, firstly, should it be removed today? I've not seen the video as it's been described to me. That video is completely unacceptable, and it surprises me that it's still there. As the video has been described to me, I emphasise I've not seen it, I don't want to see it. But as it's been described to me, it's completely inappropriate and unacceptable, and I'm surprised it's still there.
1: So seriously, I'm surprised it's not there. I've not seen the video, but as it's been described to me. That's what he said, Deputy Prime Minister. Every person with more than two brain cells in Australia had seen that video by that point. But Mr. Marles has said, as it's been described to me, because he hadn't seen it. This is why I say, and to Chrissy, to your point, who's telling me that I'm indoctrinating people to follow one way, tell me how you defend the behaviour. You obviously vote Labor. So get back on the text line, 0460 873 873. Tell me how you defend the dopey behaviour of the bloke who's the second most senior person in the country, who's part of his remit when you're in government is to run the ABC, that's claiming he hasn't seen a video as it was described to him, quote unquote. Lynn has called in from the Gold Coast. Hello, Lynn. What did you want to say about the kids protesting?
4: Oh, g'day, Trent. Look, I think it's appalling because they don't really know what they're doing. I'm a teacher and I often go to classes and I have a, you know, a little quiz and I'll ask them, who's the Prime Minister of Australia? And they'll tell me, Donald Trump.
1: I shouldn't laugh, Lynn, but that is pretty funny.
4: And then they ask, you ask them, what's the capital of Australia? And they say, New Zealand. They have no idea. And you ask them what a democracy is. They have no idea. In fact, I had a parent, we were lined up outside a classroom and this parent came up to me and she said something. She said, are we a democracy? She said, I don't even know what a democracy is. No. This is a parent. So how would the kids possibly know?
1: Yeah.
4: So the kids have no idea what they're doing.
1: Yep.
4: Honestly, most don't. Yep. Have no idea.
1: Really good point.
4: They just have no idea about anything about Australia. They're not taught. And I think that they think that the colonials took over Australia as it is now with all the infrastructure. I don't think that they know that there was nothing here. Mm. It's things like this. They're being brainwashed.
1: A little refresher on history might help them. Lynn, thank you for your call. Enjoy your day up there on the Gold Coast. Michelle, what would you like to say?
5: Well, I'm a casual teacher following on from your last caller. Last week in a North Shore primary school, there were two flags on the wall, an Aboriginal one and a Torres Strait Islander one, front and centre over the blackboard. Mm. And I said, where's the Australian flag?
1: Yep.
5: And a kid in a Chinese accent said to me, colonisation bad. I think it's in the storeroom. So I went and had a look in the storeroom and it wasn't. And also, I teach in high schools as well. A kid said to me that we're on stolen land and I pushed back very, very hard. And the reason I did that is because you've got kids sitting around the table at night. Mum and dad can't hardly put food on the table. They're paying a mortgage. Why should those kids be taught they're on stolen land? And you know what happened to me? I got reported to the principal by that student.
1: Of course you did. Yeah, of course
5: I went to the... No, wait. I've had to fight for my career. I was reported. He took, didn't even speak to me. I was straight into the Professional Ethical Standards Board. You've just had a news item about teachers losing their jobs.
1: Yeah.
5: And this is why. I saved my career and I'm at the end of it. So I'm speaking up because I think politicians should come in and do a casual day a month. Mm. They would be shocked at what is being taught. And you've got indoctrinated now teaching the kids because we've had 30 years of this. I left to bring up kids and I've just gone back in the last 6 years and I cannot believe what the hell is going on. And I try really hard. You know, Australia's fantastic and absolutely, you know, talk about it in a great light to try and counter this. But I'm going into lots of classes and it's the same everywhere.
1: Michelle, look, I've got to move on. Thank you for your call. I'll tell you what I would say to any parents listening now. If you're telling your kids that they're living on stolen land, ring up the local Indigenous Land Council and give your house to them and then go and stay in a tent somewhere. Because if you're going to educate your kids that you're living on stolen land, give it back to the people that you reckon you stole it from. Because if you're going to be smart like that, well, come up with a solution. Don't just come up with a position. Come up with a solution. Now, Energy Minister Chris Bowen's been speaking to the media in Western Sydney. A few of you have said you're going to turn the radio off when we go to this, so turn the volume down if you need to. He's answered a question from a journalist, which was, house prices, auction rates are falling through the floor. First home buyers are not taking advantage of some of those lower prices. They're not borrowing. Rents are going up. Is this an indication that your policies on tax reform, when it comes to housing, have not done what you said they'd do? Take a listen.
6: Australians understand that you need housing policies for the long term. Housing figures will move around week to week, month to month. There'll be all sorts of implications leading to those movements. But there is a key difference here. The government had the view and has the view that real change was necessary because first home buyers were not getting a fair shot. Liberals and Nationals, One Nation, are happy with the status quo. They're happy with the situation where investors were getting a leg up and first home buyers, people trying to be first-home buyers, were not getting a fair shot. We were not happy with that. We won't. We remain unhappy with that. Hence, we have delivered real change. Now, not every first-home buyer is in an opportunity to take that offer up straight away. They're out looking at houses. But over time, first-home buyers need better shots, better chances.
1: Now, have a listen to that stuff. Look. Energy Minister Chris Bowen doesn't know anything about his own portfolio, so you can forgive him for not knowing about another one. Let's be honest about that. But notice how the narrative's changed. Just there, two words he used. Over time, you'll start to see that change. You know why he's using that narrative? Because the data now is showing them that nothing's changed since the budget announcement. And first home buyers are not getting a fair shot. So now you've got Bowen out there saying, well, over time, maybe it'll change. It is absolute nonsense. It's bull S-H-I-T from the government at every level. At every level. And I say it again, I'll say the same thing. I've got a few of you saying you might need to say it 15 times on the text line. The reality is this. If the value of a house has dropped from 1.3 million by 3.3%, but the first home buyer's borrowing power has dropped by 4 or 5%, right? How are they in a better position than they were before the budget? Their buying power has dropped. If you remove investors from the market, you are not removing second, third, fourth home buyers who are downsizing or upsizing, who still have an advantage over a first home buyer. Speak to the real estate agents. Look at the data that shows that first home buyers are not buying more homes. First home buyer approvals were down in the loan space in the first quarter. Now, that's why Bowen is using, we might start to see. It might start to happen because they know it hasn't happened yet. And it's very unlikely that it will. It's absolute nonsense. And just a quick message before we take a break from Davo over in WA. I know you're sick of talking about intergenerational equity. How about leaving kids at over $1 trillion of debt helping intergenerational inequity? Exactly. Exactly. Debt's no good and the economy's a problem for everybody else except for them. clearly, it would appear. 17 minutes past 11. When we come back, Leith Van Onselen.
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7: There's a house on fire at West Pymble, closing two of the three southbound lanes on Ryde Road. That's at Yanko Road. Intersection traffic is horrible, especially approaching from Yanko Road or southbound on Ryde Road. Eastern Creek Reservoir Road off-ramp from the M4. There's a two-car prang that'll slow you down if you're heading west. Big delays back to Prospect Highway flyover. And Angela, one westbound lane is closed on the M5 Milperra after last night's truck fire. That's as you approach Henry Lawson Drive. It's slow. 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
13: Common sense ain't that common anymore. Seems common sense is past tense, just like the dinosaur. Political correctness has got a lot to answer for, 'cause common sense ain't that common anymore.
0: Now on Weekends, the Treasury of Common Sense.
1: That's right. We're very fortunate to have Leith Van Onselen from macrobusiness.com.au and the Chief Economist at the MB Fund and MB Super. He joins us every week for his Treasury of Common Sense. Leith's on the line. Hello, mate.
14: G'day, Trent. How's things?
1: Really well. You know what? I was going to say really well, but then I listened to Chris Bowen a minute ago and it just brought the whole tone down, Leith. So let's try and bring the tone back up. The Overton window is open on immigration, and this has been particularly interesting this week.
14: Yeah, very, very interesting. So obviously the rise of One Nation, it's finally caused the Albanese Labor government to seemingly pivot on immigration. It looks like they're about to pivot on immigration because this week the ABC reported that Home Affairs Minister Tony Burke has basically abruptly postponed a National Press Club speech in which he was expected to announce significant cuts to Australia's migration intake. And basically, Labor's seems to be panicking a little bit on the whole immigration policy because obviously One Nation's going very hard on it. They've risen very strongly in the polls. And obviously the coalition is also wants to lower immigration as well. I mean, obviously not as aggressively as One Nation and sort of left Labor standing out there on their own, doing worse and worse in the polls and being, particularly stranded on immigration. And it comes on the back of Australia experiencing obviously a record migration boom post-pandemic. And since Labor came to office in mid-2022, 1.4 million net overseas migrants have landed every day they've been in office, based on the data that we have.
15: Yep.
14: And that's basically 1,100 net migrants have landed every day that the Albanese government's been in office, which is obviously an extraordinary number, and we're seeing a rental crisis and all the problems that go with it. So Tony Burke was scheduled to front the National Press Club. And apparently he was going to unveil a whole bunch of so-called tough reforms aimed at lowering immigration, so including tougher family visas, caps on backpacker numbers, restrictions on asylum seekers, their ability to, appeal, and their ability to work while they're here, crackdowns on working holiday maker visas, all this sort of stuff. And one source who was close to the ABC said that the government was aiming for a quote-unquote quick and drastic cut to net migration. Now, apparently one of the reasons why the speech got pulled from the National Press Club is because Acting Prime Minister Richard Marles, he reportedly vetoed Burke's package on the basis that it wasn't comprehensive enough and it left the immigration system still ripe for rorting. So that sort of suggests that maybe they wanted even a tougher package, or some members in Labor actually want a tougher package. Now, my view here, Trent, is that Labor should simply get on the phone and call the Canadian government, which is also a left-leaning government.
15: Yep.
14: So they're called the Liberal government over there, but they're basically Canada's Labor because they've just been through this whole process. So Canada's Liberal government, the left-leaning government over there, they were the incumbent government, or they are the incumbent government, I should say, and they were facing a similar political backlash because they massively ramped up immigration post-COVID and they experienced all that record migration, record population growth. They had a rental crisis that they'd never seen before. All the problems that come around from growing your population too fast. And they were facing electoral annihilation in early 2025. So what they did, the election was in early 2025, but they were facing electoral annihilation. So what they did was in late 2024, they responded by announcing deep cuts to Canada's migrant intake. So they effectively have aimed to pause population growth in Canada over many years, and they effectively tightened up the temporary migrant system immensely. They've also cut the permanent migrant intake by 25%. And because of these policies, Canada has actually experienced falling population and a big outflow of temporary migrants. So Canada's population has actually declined by 235,000 since these reforms came in. That's about 0.6% of its population. The stock of temporary migrants in the country has fallen by nearly 600,000. And because of this, Canada's rental crisis has effectively been solved because Canada's rents have fallen for 21 consecutive months after experiencing a massive boom. And that means that's meant that Canadian rents are down by about 8% from the peak. And the typical Canadian renter is now saving $2,000 a year. Now, Canada's economy has also actually performed better than expected in per capita terms. So while the growth there has been pretty weak, because the population's falling, their per capita growth is actually better than what it was previously. So these reforms have actually been quite successful in Canada. And as a result, the Canadian government is doing really well in the polls, and Canadians are very happy with this situation. So what I'd like to see Anthony Albanese and Tony Burke do is get on the phone to Canadian Prime Minister Mark Carney and Immigration Minister Lena Diab and seek advice on how to cut immigration. Because if the Canadian left-leaning government, which ran the biggest migration program in Canada's history and was also, very pro-immigration and open borders, if they can pivot because they saw the writing on the wall and they saw it was actually harming Canadians, and they can do the complete opposite and actually run a lower, significantly lower immigration program, actually you know, solve the rental crisis, et cetera. Why can't the Albanese government do the same here?
1: Mm.
14: And doing so would make sense politically. It makes sense socially because obviously Australians don't want this and it's not working anymore. And it also worked economically because we've just experienced a 10-year period of some of the worst productivity growth in the OECD. We've had a massive decline in living standards. We've got a generational rental crisis, or arguably the worst rental crisis in living memory.
1: Fair point.
14: And it could all be solved if, you know, not all of it, but one of the solutions is to actually significantly cut immigration and make sure they're a much smaller and better targeted system. And, you know, if nothing else here, Trent, the one positive to come out of this and the rise of One Nation is that the Overton window on immigration, so the things that we're actually allowed to talk about and is acceptable politically,
1: mm-hmm.
14: has now been opened because now we've got all three sides of government, or the three major parties, the Coalition, now Labor and One Nation, all talking about lowering migration levels, which means we can talk about it without being accused of racism and xenophobia, and I think that's a good thing.
1: One very quick one for you without notice, Leith, before you go, and this happens every time you and I speak. I've got a message here from Brian saying the Coalition does not know how to deliver their messaging. For example, how many people really know what a $1 trillion debt represents? And I get this question in relation to what you say about immigration. You're articulating easy to understand numbers with data, same with debt and things like that. Is it fair to say that the Coalition has never had a better chance to articulate its position if it can work out how to do it?
14: Yeah, I think so. And I think it also needs to actually come to a firm position, you know, internally. So, you know, unfortunately, we seem to get mixed messages from, so one, you know, Angus Taylor will say one thing and then you'll get a sort of contradiction from somewhere else. They need to come to a hard position and it needs to be grounded in evidence. And actually, you know, I think that's step one. That you have to come to a firm position within the party and then all be on the same page and actually be able to articulate a consistent line, and we're just not seeing that. And as a result, we're all confused because I honestly don't understand what the Coalition's migration policy is. And I follow this stuff.
1: Yes.
14: Because it's all over the place. Because you hear one thing and then you hear something else. They want to tie it to housing and then all this other thing.
1: Mm.
14: And I think that's the main problem. They need to come to a firm position and then stick to it.
1: Great to speak to you, mate. Thank you for your time as always.
14: Yeah, no worries, Trent. Anytime.
1: There he is. That's Leith Van Onselen, Treasury of Common Sense. You love it every week when he's on. A message here from Laney. Morning, Trent. Thank you for your support too, Laney. If Labor stays in power, means more people on welfare, and with the tax-paying workforce diminishing daily, well, we know about that with productivity, where's the money coming from to pay the welfare? For goodness sake, Australia, wake up, get rid of this government that doesn't have a clue. Well, that's the point, Laney. As I said to you off the top of the show, in the opening editorial, I said, if you're a business and you're deeply in debt, and you say to your employees, what we're going to do is we're going to borrow more money because we're going to spend our way out of this. We're not going to make any more money, but we're going to borrow more. And then also what we're going to do is take a bit more of yours as well because we've got no other way of paying the debt. Just imagine what we'd be saying to those businesses. We'd be telling all of them they're idiots. They know what they're doing. But that's what the Prime Minister and the Treasurer of the country is doing. And to all of the messages that I get, there's so many of them here again today. People like Leith come on the network, articulate this position clearly and explain with data, but nobody else is capable of doing it. The government wants to hide from it, and the opposition, and even to a degree One Nation, don't want to use the data to their advantage. Greg, tongue-in-cheek, says Leith's comparison with Canada is fundamentally flawed because Mark Carney, the leader over there, is an economist who can count. Greg, that's a good one. It's 29 minutes to midday. Let's take a break, and then when we come back, we might have time for a song.
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1: Trent Nikolic with you for Luke Grant, 2GB in Sydney, 4BC in Brisbane, wherever you're listening around the world on the app, not just Australia, around the world on the app. Ross says, go easy on Chrissy. She's a legend in Brisbane Talkback. I tell you what, Ross, I didn't read it out, but Chrissy did send me, a big, long message after the last one of hers that I read out, and we're agreeing to disagree. We're on good terms though, me and Chrissy. We're fine. But, thank you, Ross. You know what? She's tough as nails, I reckon, Chrissy. Like, she takes a position. She stands her ground. And I appreciate anyone who says, we can agree to disagree, because that's the whole idea about it, isn't it? Absolutely. Once again, Neil saying, wake up Australia, especially seniors. We're being ripped off. Excellent comments from Leith. Yep, absolutely. Leith, as I've said multiple times before, one of the reasons you like listening to Leith and you like his summation when he's on with Luke, and I tune in every weekend when I'm not working, I still listen, is because he sums it up in an easy to understand way. And as I said from 9 o'clock this morning, facts, data, figures, not opinion and arrogance. Don't just make stuff up. And Leith doesn't do that. He just puts the numbers there and says, this is the net result. This is what they did. This is what the net result is. It's that simple. Now we've got some breaking news for you as well. The AFL Commission Chairman, this has been a big story over the last week or so. AFL Commission Chairman Craig Drummond apologises over the Geelong concussion contract saga. He's apologised for the mistakes made in this very complex situation. On Friday, Geelong Premiership defender Jake Collard-Jashny, I think might be how you pronounce it, identified himself as the player at the centre of a secret concussion deal with the club, which was scrapped this week after the AFL said it did not approve it. the player didn't directly address signing any document pertaining to his playing contract, but said he participated fully in the AFL's concussion panel process and is insistent he is fully healthy and fit to play at the highest level. On Saturday, Drummond, who was the Cats president when the deal was signed, said in a statement that despite getting agreement from the player for the secret deal, the club went too far in adding a waiver into an informed consent document and it will be removed. I was president of the Geelong Football Club in 2024. The AFL chairman said this was an extremely complex and sensitive matter and obligations to both the player and the club were very carefully considered by the Geelong board. Jake's welfare was central to all discussions and I've been thinking of him particularly over the past few days. While the player was medically cleared to play, the club engaged in lengthy discussions, including with him, his family, doctors and insurers, about the future and potential risks of returning to play. Crucially, he says, I have not and will not be involved in any deliberation in relation to this matter and its assessment under the AFL rules and regulations. I apologise for the mistakes made in this very complex situation. Now, look, this is something as a sports fan, especially of contact sports. Me personally, big fan of rugby league, big fan of boxing. Anything where head injury is potentially involved. This is a ticking time bomb. Everything about this in relation to sport. And I think the processes and the ways in which these various organisations are approaching head knocks, head injury, all that sort of thing, probably better for them to be overcautious than not cautious at all. I would have thought as well. And, you know, I think that that there is an admission that it wasn't right the first time around. So if you're an AFL fan, I think that's important to note for you. Some more of your feedback on the text line, 0460 873 873. Jack says, I agree 99% with Leith, with one exception. Please don't suggest Albo rings Canada on immigration. I want Labor gone for so many reasons. Yeah, so you'd want somebody other than the current Prime Minister to be making that phone call. And Jeff talking about how we would articulate $1 trillion. Yeah, you're right. Describe it in terms of million, that it's 1,000 million and then 1,000 times 1,000 million. It's a big amount of money, that's for sure. A big amount of money. There's no doubt about that. And Dave saying, in the interest of balanced political commentary, perhaps there should be a left of centre presenter somewhere on the TAP radio network. Well, mate, when you get a Liberal government, you'll see us attack the Liberal government for the mistakes they make. And if you want left of centre, you can go all the way left and listen to the ABC, which I'll have something to say about later in the show as well. Siv saying, I love the anti-capitalists. Without capitalism, you don't get the welfare programs and the smartphones that you're using to make the protestations that you're making. Well, that's true too. That's true too. And Kerry saying, Trent, we'd love to hear Leith's facts and common sense every day on 2GB. We hear enough spin from the politicians. You're right. And I read this week that Chris Minns, his spin doctor department is up by 16%. He's employed more people in that department to put out more spin and make up more stories. It's crazy. Sandy saying Assistant Minister Matt Thistlethwaite recently didn't even know what negative equity means. He confused it with a mortgage default. This government's full of people who aren't qualified to run our country. Well, this is the point, Sandy. We had Minister Bowen, and I mean, he's going to be asked the question, so you'd think he needed to be armed with the answer. But, you know, making up effectively assessment of where first home buyers are at. And as I said, he doesn't understand his own portfolio. He's energy minister. He's got no idea what he's talking about in regards to energy security. So how would he know about the other one? And just lastly, one from Christine here. I sometimes get very frustrated with journalists asking questions. They probably have a list of questions they need to ask, and instead of following up on the first question, they just continue on. Yeah, you know what? I agree with you, and that's the point. I think that's why the art of an interview, and I don't want to preach as if, you know, people don't know what they're doing, but the art of an interview to me is listening very carefully to the answer. Because if the answer isn't the answer that you want, you go back and you ask again. You don't move on. You keep pushing home the point without being aggressive about it to get the answer that you want. And I think a lot of these politicians are getting let off lightly for obvious reasons. That's why they don't like to come on this station. That's why I found it astounding that Richard Marles made himself available to come on this station earlier in the week. Of course, still spouting the same Labor-focused nonsense that we hear from them, trying to spin a negative into a positive, but still very surprising that he made himself available on this work. Now, we've got time to play a song, I reckon. Let's go into the song. We'll play a song now. I'm a little bit biased, because this particular guy is a mate of mine. His name's Rick Price. You know him well. Couple of really big hits. This is a song called A House Divided. I tell you what, tell me if you know who it is making the backing vocals.

0: Trent Nicolich with you for Luke Grant. Like I said, a little bit biased because Rick is a very good mate of mine. I call him my older brother. He's like family, even though he isn't family. A few of you were very quick there on the uptake. That female voice that you can hear in the background there is just the small matter of one Tina Arena, who can sing just quietly. Sue, I think you were the first. Yeah, you were, I think, Sue. You were the first to say that you love Rick Price. Yep, he's a good performer, that's for sure. And that's Tina Arena backing, absolutely. And Rebecca reminding me as well, it was sad that rest in peace for Olivia Newton-John, of course, passed away on this day in 2022. Yes, absolutely. Very sad news when that happened. She was, you know, it gets thrown around a little bit, but... It's around a little bit, but national icon, I reckon, probably is fair to say. Now, have you ever wanted to see Japan's spectacular cherry blossoms in full bloom? Well, why not do it with Luke Grant? Luke's inviting you to join him on board the beautiful Sapphire Princess for the fully escorted Cherry Blossoms and Pavilions of Japan cruise departing March 22, 2027. 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
2: The earlier house fire at West Pymble has two of the three southbound lanes closed on Ryde Road. That's at the Yanko Road intersection. That's absolutely smashing traffic southbound on Ryde Road. It's back to Gordon and Pymble on the Pacific Highway. Expect big delays. At Tempe on the Princes Highway at the IKEA intersection, there's a hazard. There's a glass spill on the road. Southbound traffic is feeling the pain. And at Dawson, there's a broken down bus affecting southbound traffic. Ash Turner, 2GB.
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0: Trent Nicolich with you for Luke Grant, running up to the midday news. A lot of support there for Rick Price, big fans of Rick. Helen says, hi Trent, we're seeing Rick at Avoca Beach Theatre 9th of October. We see him every time he comes to Avoca. He's fantastic. I'll tell you what, Helen, I've just sent him a message at very short notice because he's over in Nashville at the moment. He lives in Nashville at these days. But he is out here generally, I think it's September, October and into November usually every year. I've just sent him a message, and if he's available, we'll get him on the show tomorrow and we'll have a chat to him. We will have a chat to him just about his shows, where he's playing, so then you can book in, get tickets, all that sort of stuff. Bruce says, talking about Leith's comments about Canada's housing policy. Bruce says, suggesting that we follow Canada's housing policy assumes that our government actually wants to fix the current situation. Their total agenda is focused on staying in power for as long as possible. It's not focused on fixing the housing crisis or, in fact, focusing on what is good for our country. High immigration ensures that we get more votes. Well, that's true. That's true. Paul's up in Cairns. He says, hey Trent, do yourself a favour and find Tina Arena singing with Donna Summer at a concert in the late 90s. I haven't seen that one. I will look that up, mate. She floored the crowd, who really didn't know who she was, I bet. Yeah, because a lot of the time outside Australia, she's pretty well known in France, funnily enough, but not so much elsewhere outside of Australia. I'll look that up, Paul. Absolutely. Roz reminding me that today is the day when John Farnham found out that he had cancer. More sad news. Yeah, you're right with that as well. Greg, tongue-in-cheek, Trent, I'm doing my census. Can you tell me why the government wants to know my religion? Have they branched out into building churches, synagogues and mosques? No, look, Greg, there's a lot of, there's a lot of consternation about the census. Let's put it that way. And a lot of people saying, why do they need to know this and that and the other? I'm okay with it, to be honest, because I think it gives a good demographic look at what our country is. Broadly, what religion people are, what percentage of what religion and what areas they live in and those sorts of things. I don't really have a problem with that. I think the census is valuable, but I think it needs to be done in a way that, because I think it was Michael McLaren posed this question during the week. Once they have the data, what do they use? Like, they actually do anything constructive with it? They pay attention to it? I don't know. And then Mel having a joke at my expense from earlier in the week. Good to hear you on air again. Thanks, Mel. But I hope 2GB's found you a bed so you don't have to sleep under the desk. That was because I did make the joke. I think it was Monday. I'd been on 15 times before lunchtime or something, and I did make the joke that I'd slept under the desk, but Fordham kicked me out when he got here to do the breakfast show. That was a joke, Mel. I do have a bed that I can get to, but thank you for your concern. I tell you what, let's take a break. It's almost 5 to midday. Let's take a break, and then when we come back, we'll have the last quiz question for you.
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0: I was on air the week and then 4 weeks thereafter, after what happened in Bondi, and spoke to a number of prominent members of the Jewish community. My thoughts on the Jewish community in Australia are very well known. And that, again, you just shake your head, seriously. Now, we're giving you the chance today to win a White Glow prize pack. It includes a teeth whitening kit, sleep grind guard, and some whitening toothpaste, all thanks to White Glow, which is available in major supermarkets and chemists. Question one was the Ekka, kick-started in Brisbane, marks a very special anniversary this year. How old is the show turning? Question two, we mentioned earlier that the Wallabies, or the Wobblies as I call them, will be playing tonight. Which Asian country will they be taking on, with a particularly contentious coach, it has to be said? And then the girls out there are just trying to trick me. I'm sure of it. What type of animal is a hogget? H-O-G-G-E-T, hogget. What's going on out there with you two? Seriously. I hope you've actually spelt that correctly and I haven't made an idiot of myself and just said something that's incorrect. I'll have farmers ringing in going, "You're an idiot, mate. How do you not know what a hogget is, you fool?" Now, coming up in the next hour, final hour of the show, it's gone so quickly this morning, as it always does. We'll do real estate with Alice Stoltz, and we'll also do Starstruck with Craig Bennett. You love that segment. I love that segment. It's always tremendous fun. That's coming up after the midday news. Trent Nikolic with you for Luke Grant. 131873. News is next.
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2: It's midday. Good afternoon. I'm Sarah Wiedersheim. Travellers around the country are being warned of delays amid a shortage of air traffic controllers. Chris McCarthy reports.
3: The government department responsible for air traffic control says roster constraints have forced them to enact traffic management measures at Sydney Airport, meaning departures and arrivals have been spread out, sparking a third straight day of delays. At least 150 flights have been pushed back so far. Airlines for Australia and New Zealand Chief Executive Stephen Kennett says the effects will be felt across the country.
4: Once there are delays at Sydney, it causes significant delays right across the network.
3: Air Services Australia says it's enhancing its training pipeline to prevent future delays. Chris McCarthy, Sydney.
2: The number of confirmed or presumed positive cases of H5 bird flu in Australia has now passed 200. Authorities have confirmed 28 new positive detections in South Australia, all in wild seabirds. There have been no cases in poultry or agriculture. A band of rain and strong winds is expected to sweep over southern Australia in the coming days. The soaking is forecast to spread across South Australia today before hitting southern New South Wales and Victoria. The Weather Bureau, Sarah Scully, says Sunday will be the wettest day.
5: It will be very wet and windy across large parts of South Australia, Victoria, southern New South Wales and northern Tasmania.
2: An independent report into the Morrison-era GST deal is expected to be released next week. All jurisdictions expect WA are in favour of dumping or dramatically changing the 2018 arrangement. The Productivity Commission believes the deal is on track to cost the budget $60 billion by 2030. The United States Senate has confirmed the country's new ambassador to Australia, filling a post which has sat empty for nearly 2 years. Former Republican Congressman David Bratt is expected to arrive in Canberra this month. Almost 4,000 Australians are now living with cystic fibrosis, according to the latest data. The new national figures shows the rare genetic disease is no longer primarily a childhood condition. Cystic Fibrosis Australia Chief Executive Joe Armstrong says as those diagnosed age up, it's important to look at what support adults need.
6: As people are living longer with cystic fibrosis, there's new challenges that are on the horizon. We need to think about what does ageing with cystic fibrosis mean? What about mental health? There's a whole range of new questions that we need to think about.
2: And one person is being treated for smoke inhalation after a house fire on Sydney's North Shore. In finance, one Australian dollar is buying 70.6 US cents.
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2: Round 22 of the AFL continues this afternoon with Melbourne taking on Fremantle.

0: At the MCG, there is little margin for error for the Demons after the side managed to get their push for a top four finish back on track. D's coach Stephen King says they're treating the Dockers clash as a grand final.
1: I think for me it's just a great opportunity to see where we're at, to test ourselves against a team that's been dominant all year. Our players are up for it and we can't wait for it.
0: The Swans take on Port Adelaide and the Cats take on the Bombers in the twilight matches. In the NRL, there are fears Penrith's Isaiah Yeo may miss the rest of the season after suffering a pec injury. The co-captain suffered the injury during his side's 28-12 loss to the Warriors. The Storm take on the Sea Eagles this afternoon before the Dolphins battle the Broncos. That's the latest news and sport.
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5: One lane has just reopened, but one remains closed on Ryde Road. That's after the earlier house fire at West Pymble. That's at the Yanko Road intersection. Traffic is a shambles southbound on Ryde Road, and it goes back to Gordon and Pymble on the Pacific Highway. At Tempe, on the Princes Highway at the IKEA access intersection, there's a glass spill there affecting southbound traffic. And at Dawson, Pacific Highway, there's a broken down bus affecting southbound traffic. Ash Turner, Sydney's 2GB.
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0: Mostly sunny this afternoon, light winds tending east-northeasterly. Looking further ahead, showers increasing tomorrow, a shower or two Monday, clearing to a mostly sunny day Tuesday, partly cloudy Wednesday. Right now in the city, it's 17 degrees. It's 17 also at Campbelltown, Bankstown and Gosford, 16 at Terry Hills and at Lucas Heights. I'm Sarah Wiedersheim. 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

0: Across Australia, it's back to Weekends with Trent Nicolich, filling in for Luke Grant.
1: That's right, Trent Nicolich with you for Luke Grant today and tomorrow. Luke will be back next week. 131-873 is the open line number. Coming up this hour, Starstruck with Craig Bennett, and what will be coming up with the continuous call team when we wrap up at 1 o'clock. But first, it's time for Real Estate.
0: Now on Weekends, The Real Estate Show.
1: That's right. It's time now to find out, as we do every week, what's happening on the property market, thanks to our friends at Domain. So if you're looking to buy or sell your place or have any other questions about the housing market, give us a call. 131-873 is the number. And on that note, I'm pleased to say that the National Property Editor at Domain, Alice Stoltz, joins us on the line. Hello, Alice. How are you?
2: Good morning, Trent. I'm really well, thank you.
1: Great to talk to you, as it always is. I hesitate to ask this question because every week, the last few weeks, it's been ugly, but how's the auction market looking?
2: Yeah, cloudy with a chance of meatballs, pretty much again of what came in last weekend, Trent. Sydney scraped in with a clearance rate of 46%. Now, that was based on just over 513 auctions. Now, this time last year, it was 72%.
1: Yeah.
2: Now, Brisbane's clearance rate was a bit more dismal than that. It was 29% last Saturday. That was from 137 auctions. And this time last year, the clearance rate in Brisbane was 50%. So yet again, just such a, I guess, clear indicator of those vendors pulling back, just that hesitation when it comes to buyers as well, not sort of wanting to stretch in any capacity when it comes to actually selling. And many sellers who, even though I think many are reconciling that if they're buying and selling in the sort of same market, it's not as bad as what it could have been. However, there's obviously, for most people, understandably, sort of a certain watermark or a certain threshold they have to hit. But without buyers wanting to potentially meet them halfway, we're just seeing these clearance rates, you know, completely tumble week after week at the moment.
1: Now, I notice Sydney, 428 auctions today, Brisbane, 123. How far off would those numbers be from where they might otherwise have been? I know how long is a piece of string, but they'd surely be lower than they would otherwise have been, I would have thought.
2: Yeah, it's funny that you say that. I actually checked this yesterday because I thought the same thing myself. I was actually sort of mildly surprised at how sort of decent the numbers still are given the climate. Now, they definitely were high this time last year. You know, I think Sydney was around 500 this weekend. Brisbane was relatively the same. So I think what's really interesting is that it's still, people are still going to market. So people, I guess, aren't pulling back as much as what one might have expected. And I think some of that is because people do want to transact in a similar market. Potentially people are also hedging their bets that potentially we're almost at the low point. But I think the reality is there is still much, there's still so much uncertainty, I suppose. So I think also with Trent, what we're seeing though is that certain people in certain situations do have to sell. And I'm not necessarily talking about distress listings. I'm talking about the fact that if there's been a death or people are divorcing or there's a baby on the way, you know, life goes on around us.
1: Yeah.
2: And I think what we're probably seeing now is those vendors who simply have to make a change in their building that they're living in one way or another. And of course also I think this time of the year with spring sort of coming up slowly, some people are probably just thinking, I'll get ahead of what potentially could be an even gloomier outlook. But in my opinion, I think it's going to be really interesting what the RBA do, obviously, with interest rates coming up. And I think also with these inflation figures, just which way things are going to go. We've got talk that there won't be a rate drop until next year. So I think people are just hedging their bets at the moment, right? And you can see that at auctions. There's lots of arms folded, lots of feelings of who's going to blink first. And agents are just, it's like squeezing blood out of a stone at some auctions that I attend at the moment. They're really having to sing for their supper, those agents.
1: Slightly different story to that being peddled by the politicians, but I guess that should surprise nobody, Alice. Domain.com.au, of course, if you want to read any of the stuff that I'm talking to Alice about at the moment. Now, some of your properties that are on the market this week, I love looking at this stuff because it's a little window into a different lifestyle. But the one that you've noted in Sydney is in Darlinghurst. And what fascinates me about this property is that you can live the way this property would allow you to live, budget dependent, of course, but so close to the city.
2: It's incredible. Now, most people know Darlinghurst, that very inner city suburb of Sydney. And this is a house that was built around 1860, Trent. And it's obviously got complete heritage overlay on it, but it has been so immaculately restored. But the thing that strikes me is what's just quite incredible about it is the size of the land. The parcel here is 651 square metres. Now, anyone who lives on acreage or in the burbs is kind of like, it's not that big. But, you know, you think of that tight little suburb of Darlinghurst. This is a huge size block. The house has 6 bedrooms, 4 bathrooms and a beautiful pool, but the restoration on it is like nothing I've ever seen before. It is completely decked out in marble. It's had Japanese baths added to it, beautiful steel throughout, French oak. And, you know, it's on the market for the first time in 3 decades, but the caliber of what that is at that price point, the price guide's around $28 million, Trent. So a huge amount for a suburb that certainly would not on a day-to-day basis see these sort of properties transacted at that price point. But yes, you are very right. It's very close to the CBD, but what an incredible property. And I guess I love that idea of us restoring old houses. Yes. I mean, this is clearly a very unique one, and I'm not saying that all have to be restored to this level, but I love this idea of us being more sustainable with our building, less knocking down, more restoring houses, potentially even carving up into apartments or whatnot, just to get longevity out of the property rather than replacing everything.
1: I couldn't
2: agree
1: more. I look at the suburbs around Sydney where I live and I drive around and I just think, why are we knocking that stuff down? I couldn't agree more. For our listeners up in 4BC in Brisbane, the Isle of Capri sounds like a pretty nice place to live.
2: I mean, this is like literally living in, you know, those beautiful resorts in Southeast Asia where you think, gosh, they're just incredible. This house has been designed on this. So it's on the Isle of Capri, 6 beds, 6 baths on over 2,000 square metres. This has got absolutely everything. It's actually across 4 titles and it has 50 metres of main river frontage onto that beautiful waterfront in the Gold Coast. But I think what's interesting here, this is one of those once in a generation riverfront holdings they're sort of described as. But I think what's interesting is that we're just seeing that demand still sort of be being offered and still being met in the Gold Coast market. The Gold Coast market is like a market unto its own. It is completely sort of resilient and immune to the price turbulence that we're seeing in other parts of the country. This is the market that just lives in its own little bubble and offers houses with private jetties, pontoon lifts, gyms, theatres, wine cellars and whatnot. And the demand, you know, those offerings are still being met with buyers. It is absolutely incredible what's going on in the Gold Coast. And it's a market, you know, unto its own. It's quite extraordinary. And places like this just make you understand, I suppose, the breadth and the depth of the prestige market, particularly in Australia, that is appealing to people from overseas as well as interstate investors at the moment.
1: Alice, enjoy the rest of your day, and everything that we've spoken about, we can read about at domain.com.au. Thank you for joining us.
2: Thanks, Trent.
1: That's Alice Stoltz. And as I said, anything you want to know, domain.com.au. More interesting stuff there, as there is every week when we speak to Alice. And as a few of you have said here, the percentages are a good indicator. Actual number of properties sold compared to last year would also show the sentiment of market with less listings. Yeah, thanks for your support too, Alex, for listening in. A whole heap of you. Quiz question 3 was, what type of animal is a hoggett? A whole heap of you telling me what it is. Don't tell me here. Keep your powder dry, and then when we ask you to call in, then you can tell me what it is. I walked out to make a coffee during the news, and the big man, Daryl Broman, Big D, he was out there in the kitchen, and I hadn't even gotten in there, and he said, even I know what a hoggett is. Now, I didn't know what a hoggett is, but I do now, obviously. And that was Daryl just trying to pretend he's not as intelligent as he actually is when he said, even I know. Well, see, Daryl's smarter than he likes to let on as well, so I don't feel that bad. Roz has said that she's got 3 gripes with the census. We were talking about this before. Number 1, deliberate omission of Judaism as a listed religion. Well, that's just reprehensible. I think it's stupid. Number 2, the threat of heavy fines for giving false information. How would they know? Which is a good question. That implies government cross-checking with other databases, and we've always been told our information will not be matched to our names, which is a fair point. And then thirdly, Roz says, asking us to list our illnesses. Our medical info is supposed to be confidential, Roz. Well, I'll tell you what, just in terms of illnesses, if you're prone to lying and, you know, spreading bull shit as members of the Labor government are, what illness does that come under? Because when they do the census, they'd have to fill out that they've got an illness. What illness would that be? If you're prone to lying and just making up stories, what are your tick? Tell you what, why don't you give me some ideas on that, whatever you think that is. It's 17 and a half minutes past midday. We're going to take a break, and then when we come back, not just one of your favourite segments, one of my favourite segments, why I love being here on a weekend, Entertainment with Craig Bennett.
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3: One lane remains closed on Ryde Road after the earlier house fire at West Pimble. Traffic flow is up in smoke southbound on Ryde Road. It's back to Gordon and Pimble on the Pacific Highway. Avoid it if you can. One westbound lane is closed on the M5 Milperra after last night's truck fire. That's as you approach Henry Lawson Drive. And if you have an 80-litre tank, it'll cost you around $200 to fill it with diesel at the moment. Enhance Bass Hill, $2.27.5. 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
1: Trent Nicolich with you for Luke Grant, 21 and a half minutes past midday. Hello to everyone listening on 2CC this hour as well down in Canberra. -4 overnight, no rain, morning frost that would be. Fog clearing to a partly cloudy day with a top of 14 later today. David, you're a genius. I asked you before the ad break, what would we say if you were prone to lying so the politicians can tick the correct illness. You're advocating that we add Labortism to the census. I like that, David. I like it. Make note of it. Now, just a very quick update on a house fire that has occurred on Sydney's North Shore. Firefighters have managed to extinguish the blaze at West Pymble. The flames are believed to have started in the bedroom of a property. Two people have been treated for smoke inhalation. New South Wales Fire and Rescue have told us the fire was sparked by an unattended heater. They're now urging everyone to keep items at least a meter from their heater, which makes sense. They say portable heaters should never be left unattended. And they're also calling for residents to check bleeping smoke alarms because they are up for battery replacement, you would think, if they're bleeping. So keep an eye on that stuff. At 22 and a half minutes past 12, it's time for this.
11: Grab the smelling salts, industrial strength if you have them, and don't forget the pickle juice, because it's time for Starstruck with Craig Bennett. I can't help it, I get
1: starstruck around you. That's right, it's that time of the day to grab a seat, pour a cup, or if you had a really long morning, maybe a glass of cooking sherry. The pickle juice has been mentioned before. Now, Craig doesn't know this, but before I introduce him, sometimes these segments put me in such a state of stress that what I've done today is I've brought, it's a traction-like device I've brought into the office. I've got my chiropractor here with me who strapped me into the device to take that pressure off my shoulder and lower back areas, because Craig Bennett is in the house for Starstruck, and today he's shining a light on a true legend of music and screen. On this day back in 2017, we lost the great, one of the greats, if not the greatest, Glen Campbell. From his powerhouse solo tracks to hosting the Glen Campbell Good Time Hour, he was a true crossover icon who churned out an incredible 64 albums across five massive decades. You know the hits.

0: What a voice, what a voice. But as always, Craig has the real story behind the stardom, the highs, the hits and the Hollywood history. And Mick from Winston Hills says, I think Luke is off sick as last week's Starstruck was too much for him. You could be right, Mick. That's why I've strapped myself into the device. I'm ready to go without further ado. Let's bring in Craig Bennett. Hello, mate.
1: Oh, Trent, you make me laugh. You really do. So you had a chiropractor or somebody or other strap you into a gizmo.
0: Correct. That's right. Just to take that pressure off the lower back because it's all too much for me.
1: I get that. I also hear, a little birdie tells me you've got the gynecologist on standby as well.
0: You never know what you might need.
1: Whatever it takes to get you through it, that's what they say. Yes, I've got a feeling that that Luke had just, it was too much
0: too
1: last
0: much
1: week.
0: For him. Yep.
1: Having come back from that wonderful extravaganza, of course, and then to face me, no wonder he needed to have a little intensive therapy, I think, just to kind of get things back in line. But you were saying the fabulous tones of Glen Campbell, the Rhinestone Cowboy. 9 years ago today it was Trent that he left us, 81, and I have to say he suffered through a devastating time with Alzheimer's disease, and toward the end he was bedridden in a high care nursing facility in Nashville, they say, barely able to mumble, no idea who anybody was. But in his heyday, and in fact throughout his stellar career, one of the greats, a dazzling showman, 10-time Grammy-winning country singing sensation. He had a side hustle as a movie and TV star. But look to the music, and you heard some of the great hits there. Southern Nights, wonderful song. Then, of course, his signatures like Wichita Lineman, which Jimmy Webb penned along with Galveston, and By the Time I Get to Phoenix, Honey Come Back. And, of course, some other great Glen Campbell songs, Try a Little Kindness. Remember that? Try
0: yes,
1: a little
0: kindness.
1: Sorry,
0: that's
1: should
0: right.
1: Never sing. Gentle on My Mind. And, of course, Rhinestone Cowboy, considered one of his most requested. Look, he recorded, Trent, over 70 albums. His last was very poignant, actually. It was titled Adios, which was recorded back in 2012 while he could still sing. And the plan was that this was his goodbye album, which would be released shortly before his death. And indeed, that's how it played out. 2 months before he passed away in 2017, out came Adios, and obviously a lot of airplay. Very haunting for a lot of people. Look, as a TV star, he hosted the Glen Campbell Variety Hour through the 60s and 70s. And I wonder how many remember the Channel 9 special that was made here in 1976 called Glen Campbell, Down Home, Down Under. He and Olivia Newton-John, and in fact it's odd because we're talking Glen Campbell today, but back in 2022, Olivia left us on this very day too.
0: That's right.
1: They hosted this variety show that was shot at Waratah Park. Remember the home of Skippy, the Sydney Opera House, Smokey Dawson's Ranch. It also featured Sherbet. So if you hunt it up online, you can see a very young Darryl Braithwaite there. So there was that, and then to his movies. He starred opposite John Wayne and Kim Darby in True Grit. In fact, he was Oscar nominated for singing the True Grit theme song. He received an Oscar nomination, in fact, for his final song, which was I'm Not Gonna Miss You, which was the theme to a documentary that came out, I think it was 2014. It was titled Glen Campbell, I'll Be Me, which was a movie that followed Glenn on his farewell tour in 2012, basically as he said goodbye to fans. And at that point, he was very much dealing with Alzheimer's disease. It made it difficult for him to perform. In fact, it was due to tour Australia and New Zealand as part of that goodbye tour. That was to be the final leg, but it was cancelled. Look, by that point, Trent, he was 76, fading very fast. He loved Australia, toured here an array of times in the 70s, and then again in the 90s, and then 2008 was the last time. No, 2009. He did 2008, and then I remember he did 2009 was the last time he was here. To his private life, which we'll cover, it was often tumultuous. 4 wives, 8 kids, the booze, there were drugs in the mix, some scandalous affairs, a jail stint for a drunk driving hit and run, shocker. And even before he'd drawn his last breath, very sad, the family were bickering over his, I think it was something like $50 million estate, with 3 of his kids having been cut out of the will. And I got to say, that $50 million estate, a long, far cry from those early years in Arkansas where he was eating squirrels to stay alive. So, Strap, you mentioned Mick in Winston Hills. Mick, if I were you, I'd get into a straight jacket too, like Trent is, grab the smelling salts. Definitely a stiffener.
2: Yep.
1: Absolutely a stiffener. There's an old-fashioned word you don't hear too often these days, but with this segment, it comes in very handy, a stiffener.
0: I reckon if you and I walked into a local pub together and asked for two stiffeners, I reckon we'd get a fair look from behind the bar, wouldn't we?
1: And there's the joke, really, isn't it? You know, Trent and Craig walked into a bar.
0: Yeah, there you go. It's just after 12:30. We'll be right back with Craig Bennett.
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0: Trent Nikolic with you for Luke Grant, and of course, our mate Craig Bennett is on the line. Over to you, Craig, for the life of the great Glen Campbell.
1: You're right, very much so. Look, it was born exactly that, Glen Campbell in Arkansas. Trent, in a small town, he was the seventh of 12 kids. Now, Dad was a sharecropper. Mum, well, 12 kids, she was busy having kids. Money was so tight and finances so dire that the kids picked cotton in the fields with their dad, literally from the time they could walk, and they'd trap squirrels and they'd stew them up for dinner. That's how tight the dollars were. They lived in a shack, no electricity. Now, he was given a $5 guitar as a gift when he was four. And he had an Uncle Boo, whose real name was William Campbell. Uncle Boo, anyway, had a radio show and a band. And he taught Glenn the basics of playing the guitar. And he was a natural, Glenn was. And his uncle had him play guitar and sing on his radio show. And so, like, he was bitten by the showbiz bug, I guess you could say, from the moment he picked up that first guitar at four. So, look, he drops out of high school when he was 14. And in between trying to get his music career up and going, he worked in a petrol station, pump and gas, as they say. And he installed insulation with his brothers. And then he was 17. He moved to Albuquerque to sing and play guitar with his uncle's band and began appearing on a kids' TV show and as a singing cowboy. And then a few years later, he formed his own band, Western Wranglers, they were called. And then, of course, the next stop, well, that had to be Hollywood. So he moved there in 1960, which would have made him 24. There we go. Got my abacus going, 24. And he becomes a session guitarist, working extensively with Phil Spector. He'd play guitar in the studio for the likes of Elvis and the Beach Boys. He played a beautiful, gentle guitar, they call it, in Frank Sinatra's rendition of Strangers in the Night. And you could hear his guitar skills on records recorded by everyone from Doris Day to the Monkees, Bing Crosby, Lou Rawls, Nat King Cole, Dean Martin. But he did say this, Trent, one of his biggest pinch-yourself moments during his extraordinary career was watching Frank Sinatra perform in studio as he was playing guitar in the back and Frank was singing Strangers in the Night and so forth. He said he was absolutely thunderstruck, spellbound. So 1962, he signs a deal with Capitol Records, and his first record to come out was Too Late to Worry, Too Blue to Cry. It was a bit of a success. He toured as one of the Beach Boys for a while when Brian Wilson was off. But then it was the late 60s. That his star really began to shine when he recorded an array of wonderful songs written by Jimmy Webb, who's still very much with us. In fact, Jimmy's got an album coming out shortly. Songs like Wichita Lineman and Galveston. And then came Rhinestone Cowboy in the 70s, 75 it was. And that solidified Glenn as a bona fide country singing star. So there's his career. Look, to his private life, four marriages, as I mentioned. He met his first wife when he moved to Albuquerque. Her name was Diane Kirk. She was 15. He was 17. She fell pregnant. They wed a year later, and their son, Glenn Jr., was born premature and died days after birth. They then had a daughter, Debbie, who was a singer. In fact, she toured with Glenn in his last years whilst he was dealing with Alzheimer's disease, just to bolster him along, I suppose. Glenn and Diane divorced 4 years after their wedding. He then married a beautician by the name of Billie Jean, not as in the tennis player. They wed 1959, had three kids, split, then divorced in the mid-70s. It was a scandal because Glenn was caught red-handed having an affair with musician Mac Davis's wife, Sarah, who then went on to become Glenn's third wife. It's a bit like The Bold and the Beautiful meets Days of Our Lives. And so when you watch those soapies and you think, oh, they're making all this stuff up. No, they're not, because you look at Glenn Campbell's life and you realised it was all true. So having an affair with his best friend's wife, who then becomes his third wife, they had a son, but divorced a couple of years after marrying because, you'll be shocked by this, not... Glenn was caught having a torrid affair with the country queen, Tanya Tucker. Remember all of that?
8: Yeah.
1: Now this was 1980, and they recorded a duet together called Dream Lover. And the tabloids leapt all over the scandal. I remember it was absolutely everywhere. It became sort of like a gossip lover's soap opera, as Glenn and Tanya. They lived a wild life. They were boozed up to the eyeballs. The tabloids reckon they were falling down drunk all over the place. There were drugs. They brawled. She sued him for millions, claiming Glenn had this volcanic temper and was verbally and otherwise abusive. She reckons he knocked two teeth out of her head. More recently, though, it's interesting, Trent, she's kind of looked back over all of that and admitted that their romance was marred by booze and drugs, though it was an intense love. She was too young to be involved in all this anyway. It is what it is, and she's still with us and does remember him fondly. He then rebounded from what was then, I think, generally described as a train wreck of a romance by marrying a gorgeous, much younger dancer named Kim Woolen. Now, this was in 1982. She was 24. He was 46. She was one of the Rockettes. So fabulous dancer. They'd met on a blind date the year before they wed. Now, Glenn and Kim had three kids. So doing the maths on all of that, eight kids all up, but remembering, of course, his first son died days after birth. In 2003, he was sentenced to, it was 10 days in jail in Arizona for drink driving. He was dead drunk and he hit somebody. The person was not seriously injured, mercifully, but he drove off. And he was accused of also kneeing a police officer and claimed that he didn't know he was drunk. He reckoned he'd gone into a bar and he blames the barman for pouring drinks that were far too strong. Didn't get off, did jail. That one didn't fly. Don't try it, folks. Yeah. It will not work. Look, he said he'd been sober for years but fell off the wagon very spectacularly. His wife, Kim, she worked tirelessly to help Glenn with his sobriety issues and as did the old Western star, the great Gene Autry. They were very close friends and Gene really became this extraordinary mentor to Glenn Campbell. Anyway, we moved to 2011 and he had been diagnosed with Alzheimer's disease. He went public with it. He said the disease was progressing swiftly. His last tour here, as I mentioned, was 2009. And very sadly, Trent, and you've probably got some people listening now who were there. I know he was hugely, hugely popular in Australia, but It just didn't fly so well because he often forgot the lyrics to songs like Rhinestone Cowboy and Galveston and so forth, stuff that, you know, you just wouldn't imagine. But there is the scourge of Alzheimer's disease, and he staggered around on stage. I saw him in Sydney, and it was, put it there.
2: Yeah, we must have lost Craig there. He's just dropped out. He was right towards the end of that there, actually, but he's just dropped out. Technology's good when it's working. And as Craig was saying there, that final tour that he did in Australia didn't, I guess, put the best foot forward, I think, is a fair point to make, because he just wasn't in the greatest of health. And it's devastating when someone at that level that has been that great for that long, you know, loses their ability to do the thing that they did as well as they did. So that's Craig there. As I said, he was right near the end of that report. And I was going to joke that I need to take an ad break to get out of this contraption that I strapped myself into anyway. So at 18 minutes to one, we'll do that and we'll be right back.
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14: At Liverpool Newbridge Road at Speed Street, there's a two-car preen causing really heavy traffic conditions, closing down one of two westbound lanes. At Lane Cove West, Epping Road at Sam Johnson Way, there's another two-car preen causing really heavy traffic. If you're heading northbound, they're stuck in lane two. And one lane remains closed on Ride Road after the earlier house fire at West Pimble. Traffic flow is horrible, backed up to Gordon and Pimble. Ash Turner, live on your traffic leader, Sydney's 2GB.
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2: Trent Nicholas with you for Luke Grant, running up to the 1 o'clock news. A message here from Paul Lawsey's best show ever. Glenn Campbell was in the studio for half an hour doing the interview and finished staying, playing and yarning with Lawsey for 2.5 hours until the end of the show. Wonderful radio. Thank you for the message, Paul. And it's funny that you say that.
24: Hello world, this is John Laws.
2: And the reason that we're playing that is that we just remembered, I guess you could say, that today would have been the great John Laws' birthday. He passed away age 90, but he was born on this day, which I had forgotten about, I must admit, 8th of August 1935 in Papua New Guinea, and it would have been his birthday. Just have a listen to this.
24: The cost of an average wedding is up to $29,830. The bride spends $1,750 on her wedding gown, plus $250 for a going-away outfit, $250 on a honeymoon outfit, and the groom just wants her naked.
2: I'll tell you what's funny. The man who's in the studio with me, Mark Levy, you occupy that same real estate on the radio dial. And the first time I filled in for you when you were on holiday, I was doing a piece with Ollie Peterson at the time on 6PR, and he knew that I was filling in for you, and he introduced me with Lawsey's music, and I went, no pressure, mate.
1: Well, but, it's. I mean, I don't take it for granted,
2: no.
1: You know, doing that particular shift, and you think about Lawsey, you think about Hadley, and then sort of what I'm doing. But look, one thing that I'm sort of the view when it comes to radio is that whoever sits in that seat will occupy it for however long, but the listeners don't go anywhere.
2: No, that's right.
1: And that's what I love about our listeners on 2GB and 4BC.
2: Always there.
1: You talk about loyalty. We've got the most loyal listeners anywhere in the world, and we're very, very grateful for that, and especially in our 100th year of celebrations this year.
2: Absolutely. Now, 131873 is the number. If you want to ring in, you've got all three answers for the quiz. Call in while I'm talking to Mark, and then we'll take your call before we head off to a break. 131873.
1: Come on, give us one. Just give us a hello world.
2: Hello, world.
1: Oh, very good.
2: Do you like that one?
1: Very good. You be kind to each other.
2: How good was he? We all used to do the use Valvoline ones, remember that? All of us when we were young kids.
1: Valvoline, you know.
2: Use Valvoline, that's right. Now, you've got Daryl Broman, Paul Gallen, Mark Piggy Riddell's out there as well, dissecting the big issues, judging by what I just heard when I walked out there then.
1: Well, we involved you in some
2: against
1: discussions
2: my will,
1: as well. Yeah, you're
2: said.
1: A little... You're a little hesitant.
2: Reluctant.
1: Yeah. Don't worry, it'll be raised at some point as well.
2: That was in confidence, that revelation.
1: There's no secrets on our show, Trent, as you will soon realise.
2: Yeah, that's exactly right.
1: But look, there is a drama and a controversy brewing, and I've actually gone to management about this.
2: Is it a brouhaha?
1: Well, usually, I feel now as sort of the, I guess I'd call myself the captain these days, given Ray's retired. But
2: yes.
4: It involves the 2GB presenter tipping competition.
2: Piggy, this is outrageous.
4: Well, Piggy's decided to pull out.
2: Really?
4: And now the knock-on effect is I've had John Stanley on the phone. He wants to pull out.
2: Yeah.
4: James Willis is third last. Now he now wants to pull out.
2: I see.
4: So it's I've gone to management. I've said, look, I need a bit of guidance on this.
2: Yeah.
4: So I'll reveal all later this afternoon.
2: Okay, that's good. Right. That's good. There has to be a call on that. Mm. And has Piggy given a reason for his wanting to withdraw?
4: Well, I think Michael McLaren put it perfectly yesterday. Mm. He said it's just a cowardly response from a cowardly individual. Just because you're 36 points last, it doesn't mean that you just give up.
2: Listen, as a St. George supporter, long-suffering, it must be said, I will not join the pile-in on Mark Riddell. I love Mark Riddell.
4: Stop sitting on the fence, you. I've listened to you all morning. You've been giving it to everybody, and I've loved it. And now when it comes to our colleagues, you're going to be sitting on the fence.
2: I am. I'm sticking solid.
4: Ladies and gentlemen, may I introduce you to Trent Splinter.
2: What's happening on the show this arvo, mate?
4: Big afternoon of footy, mate. Storm and Sea Eagles, our man MG's over in Perth for the unveiling of the Perth
2: jersey. Yeah, I saw that footage of him and Billy Moore seeing the unveiling. It was good stuff.
4: Sensational. So we'll check it with MG over in the West. I'll call the game between the Dolphins and the Broncos. And then Mike Pearsall on deck for the Rabbitohs and the Eels. We'll wrap up last night as well. Big injury problem for the Panthers Isaiah Yeo and the Peck.
2: Yeah.
4: And the Roosters, they found a way to win, a bit of an early taste of finals footy last night at Allianz Stadium. So a big day of footy and a big night ahead as well.
2: I was at the game last night, the Roosters game. I think you guys were there calling.
4: Thanks for visiting.
2: Yeah, it was good. Well, I was busy in a corporate suite.
4: tough life.
2: In a corporate suite. I wasn't going to slum it and come to the commentary box. You don't think I'm stupid.
4: We would have saved you a pie.
2: Yeah, I know you would have. I was watching the Penrith game on the monitor and I saw Isaiah Yeo go off. And then, of course, that Bulldogs Roosters game was great to watch. It was a good spectacle. Can the Panthers win without Isaiah Yeo?
4: It's interesting. I asked Daryl that question and he thinks they can.
2: Yeah, okay.
4: It's a big, big loss, though. Isaiah Yeo, the way in which he plays the game. But they are a performance factor of the Panthers. Whoever ends up being ruled out or misses a game, they're just the next bloke up mentality. Yeah, so big, absolutely. Big shoes to fill, though.
2: All right, mate. We'll be listening from 1 o'clock.
4: See you, Splinters.
2: You avoid one question. Listen, I'm going into politics, all right?
4: Don't do that.
2: I can avoid a question like the best of them. I believe we have a quiz winner. Anne has called in. Hello, Anne. How are you?
5: I'm fine, thank you.
2: Okay, here we go. Are you ready?
5: Yes.
2: She's ready. The Ekka kick-started in Brisbane, as we mentioned earlier in the show. This year marks a special anniversary. How old is the Ekka turning?
5: 150 years.
2: Yes, excellent. Question two. We mentioned earlier that the Wobblies, as I call them, will be playing tonight. Which Asian country will they be taking on?
5: Japan.
2: Yes, well done. And then thirdly, I managed to trick Paul Gallen, and I think Daryl Broman got it wrong as well. What type of animal is a hoggett?
5: It's a young sheep.
2: Correct. There you go. She knows all three of them. Well done, Annie. Congratulations.
5: I just called Annie as well.
2: Okay, that's good. Thank you. I hate calling people names they don't like. Thank you, Anne or Annie. Appreciate you listening in and congratulations. Stay on the line. We'll get your tickets to you. Thank you for joining in. And thank you for all of your feedback today. Rob, big fan of Mark Levy. Yep, the boys will be having fun after 1 o'clock. And so many good suggestions here. Elizabeth, thank you for your support as well, and Mick and everybody. Mick saying that the technology couldn't even handle the shock of Craig Bennett starstruck. It melted down. Yes, that's exactly right. So many suggestions for what we can call a propensity to lie when you're in government. Tim says it could be Pauline derangement syndrome. Rob says elbow speak. We could call it as well. I can't say that, Leonie, but I like it as well. And actually, before we do that, a quick traffic update. Charlotte's called in. Hello, Charlotte.
6: Hello. Look, I passed it about 10 minutes ago.
2: Yes.
6: A car has gone into the bus stop at Chatswood Interchange, Lankove Interchange.
2: Ooh.
6: There's a cast of thousands, emergency services there. Looks like there could be a crushed bike underneath it, maybe a person.
2: Right.
6: Apparently they've arrested somebody in a side street. It's just pandemonium.
2: Okay, so is that Lankove Road where that is, Charlotte, there?
6: No, Epping Road.
2: Epping Road. Okay, so that's the one that filters down onto the M2 if you're heading west.
6: Yeah, just where you go onto Ball Hill Freeway.
2: Yep. Yep. Okay. So stay away. That's Epping Road at Lane Cove. Stay away from that area. Thank you, Charlotte, for that, report. And obviously we will update you on the network through the news if anyone was injured or there's anything else happening there. So please stay away from that area. Maureen says, the government lying illness is CPITA, chronic pain in the ARSE. Yeah, that works too. So many good suggestions. And Leonie, like I said, it's yours. One's got something to do with bull and what comes out of their rear end and then itis on the end of it, which I quite like as well. Very clever. It is 5 to 1. We'll take a break and wrap it up.
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0: We could call it Liabetes. I like that, Charlotte. That's very clever. Very good. To Kane here in the studio with me, thank you, mate, for today. It's been fun as always. Kitty and Camilla out there doing all the hard work. Love your work. Thank you. And I'll see you again tomorrow because, of course, as I said, Luke Grant will take tomorrow off. He's pretty unwell. Had a bit of a joke with it today, but he is pretty unwell. So he'll take tomorrow off. I'll be here to fill in for him tomorrow on 2GB, 4BC, 2CC, wherever you're listening on the app. And then fingers crossed, Luke will be back with you as he always is, ready and raring to go at 9 a.m. next week. In the meantime, enjoy the rest of your Saturday afternoon. Continuous call teams up next. Trent Nicholas for Luke Grant. Speak to you tomorrow.
1: GB, proudly celebrating 100 years.
2: Good afternoon, I'm Sarah Wiedersehen. The federal government is planning to introduce new laws to crack down on the issue of unpaid child support. It's been revealed hundreds of thousands of parents across Australia owe a combined $2 billion in outstanding payments. More than 1 million children are registered to receive child support, but nearly 230,000 parents owe an average of $8,675. Deputy Liberal Leader Jane Hume says it's confronting data.
3: Child support is not optional. It's compulsory. And the government has failed to pull the levers that are at its disposal right now to make sure that families, and particularly children, are well looked after.
2: The Energy Minister says Australia's fuel security remains solid and stable as the conflict between the US and Iran drags on. In his weekly fuel update, Chris Bowen has announced Australia has 42 days worth of petrol in reserve, 36 days worth of diesel and 34 days of jet fuel. He says 42 ships with fuel are on their way to Australia. Airlines are slamming the government department responsible for air traffic controllers as airports across Australia experience another day of delays. A staff shortage has slowed operations at Sydney's Kingsford Smith, sparking backlogs around the country. Airlines for Australia and New Zealand Chief Executive Stephen Beckett says tens of thousands of passengers are affected.
4: We're seeing 150 flights impacted yesterday, more than 150 this morning, and it's impacting both the domestic and international network. And we know that passengers are missing their international connections and they're missing vital domestic connections to places all over the country.
2: Poultry farmers are confident their industry is well prepared for the impacts of H5 bird flu. Those with more than 50 birds in Victoria have been ordered to house them indoors for 2 weeks. It comes as the nation's total number of cases surpasses 200. Victorian Farmers Federation Egg Group President Brian Ahmed has told Seven producers have had good communication with authorities.
5: They're keeping us well informed, but we've been advocating in this industry to keep our birds, a percentage of our birds locked up. It's how we control disease and it's how we assure food security and food safety for Australian families.
2: 8 people have been killed when a 14-year-old boy opened fire on his home and school in Thailand. Authorities say the boy killed his grandparents and 5 teachers before taking his own life. And a winter cold front is expected to cause a broad band of rain and strong winds across southern Australia. In finance, one Australian dollar is buying around 70.6 US cents.
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2: In the NRL, Manly will be hoping to end a 4-game losing streak when they take on the Storm this afternoon. Sea Eagles coach Kieran Foran says the team must improve its defence.
7: I haven't been happy with the amount of points we've leaked, particularly in the last couple of games. So it's important that we find our rhythm and cohesion defensively and, limit the opposition to scoring points.
2: Later, the Dolphins face the Broncos and the Rabbitohs meet the Eels. In AFL action this hour, the Demons face the Dockers, then the Swans meet the Power, the Cats play the Bombers, finally the Tigers challenge the Crows. Australia's Travis Head has taken out the Allan Border Medal for a second straight year, and the Wallabies will take on Japan in Osaka tonight in the opening match of the new Australian coach Les Kiss. That's news and sport.
1: Sport. 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
3: A bus and a motorbike have come together on Longaville Road, Lane Cove. It is serious. Respectfully avoid the area and allow emergency crews through. Two of three westbound lanes are closed. Expect big delays. Roads are open after a house fire on Ride Road. Traffic is slowly catching up at Doyleson. On the Pacific Highway at Ratleys Road, there's a broken down bus. That remains in place, affecting southbound traffic. And one westbound lane is closed on the M5 Milpera after last night's truck fire. Ash Turner, Sydney's 2GB.
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6: Mostly sunny this afternoon. Light winds tending east-northeasterly. Looking further ahead, showers increasing tomorrow. A shower or two Monday. Clearing to a mostly sunny day Tuesday. Partly cloudy Wednesday. Right now in the city, it's 19 degrees. It's 17 at Campbelltown, 18 at Bankstown, 19 in Gosford and Penrith, 15 degrees at Terry Hills, 16 at Lucas Heights. I'm Sarah Widdersane. There'll be more news at 2 o'clock on your newsleader, Sydney's 2GB.
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13: Smith at dummy half, Ponga bullet pass, Hunt gives it away, Sharp rather gives it off. Best, oh, the best ball you'll see from Bradman on Tomaju. 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
14: Yeah, bro.
15: You know, sure, cuz.
14: Yeah, church, cuz.
15: Go down to the dairy.
14: Brothers in the back. Well, Gina's in the front. Cruising down the freeway in the hot, hot sun.
16: I love the Irish accent.
17: What's the one night? 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
18: Was that French?
16: That's Irish.
19: That's not Irish.
16: What?
19: It's not Irish.
15: There is no way that's Irish.
16: What? I see my brief. Get Conor McGregor. That is not Irish.
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21: We should just get, like, pandas or monkeys in the bunker and just film them, because, like, if they get it wrong, at least they're cute.
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11: Ken Sutcliffe, the male model from Mudgee. Kenny, I just need to sort of lean on your media experience, right? And it's a two-pronged question. Daryl on television for many years on The Footy Show was brilliant. So I'd love to know, like, for a bloke who had a keen eye for talent on telly, what did you see in Daryl and what's your advice for Cooper Johns?
18: Well, Cooper, my advice to you as a young fellow on the way up, have a look at Daryl, see what he's achieved. Yeah, right? And then put on some weight.
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11: Yes, hello everyone. Welcome along to another Saturday afternoon with the Continuous Call Team from the comforts of the Harvey Norman Interactive Studio, where we're watching the game, the NRLW game between the Bulldogs and the Cowboys. North Queensland up 6-0 over Canterbury. 16 minutes left in the first half, so we'll keep an eye on the NRLW scores. Obviously, a big day yesterday for the North Sydney Bears fans, but most importantly, the new franchise, the Perth Bears, unveiling their new jersey. And our man, MG Mark Geyer, a former Western Red, he's made his way over to the West, so we'll check in with MG a little bit later on in the program. Let us know your thoughts on the jersey. I think it looks sensational, and I think the way they handled the unveiling of the jersey yesterday was sensational as well. So we'll talk more about that. As far as the footy goes, a great night of rugby league last night. The Warriors were leading, 22 points to nil at one stage. The Panthers came back at them. The Warriors ended up winning at 28-12. The big story coming out of the match, though, is this pec injury to Isaiah Yeo. So we'll bring you the very latest. It's not looking good for Isaiah Yeo. Can they win the comp without him? Well, we'll get the boys' thoughts on that. You might like to have your say as well on 131873. I was at the footy last night with Piggy and Josh to call the Roosters-Bulldogs game, and an early taste of finals footy with the Roosters. Well, the Bulldogs scored 3 tries in 11 minutes, I think it was, Piggy, last night, and then the Roosters scored 2 tries in 6 minutes. The Roosters ended up winning at 20 points to 18, so they found a way to win off the back of their record victory. And the Cowboys in Thursday night footy bounced back from that humiliation to the Roosters with a 30 points to 8 win over the Titans. 3 games today at 3 o'clock. We'll bring you score updates on the Storm and Manly from the West. I'll call the game between the Dolphins and the Broncos, that one at Suncorp, and then Mike Pearsall on deck for the Rabbitohs and the Eels from 7:35, that match at Allianz Stadium. And we should also make mention of the fact that it's a great celebration over the next 2 weeks as the National Rugby League celebrates the Indigenous Round, recognising Indigenous, Aboriginal and Torres Strait Islander peoples to rugby league, their stories, achievements and communities that continue to shape our game. And we'll catch up with one of the great Indigenous players of years gone by, Tamana Tahu, a little later in the show as well. As always, love to hear from you. 131873, the number. You can email us via the website. You can text us as well, 0460 873 873. Daryl Broman is here. Mark Piggy Riddell is here. And Daryl and Piggy, I'm a little bit concerned about our man Paul Gallen, because he's come in today and he's just got this extra enthusiasm, and it's like he's on top of the world, which surprises me, Daryl, as I say good afternoon to you and to Piggy and to you, Gal, because I woke up this morning to a message at 6:30 that said, Levy, I had a tooth filling put in on Tuesday. They've made the filling too big. I can't talk. It's like I have a bit of a lisp. It hurts. Anyway, I'll tough it out and get through and produce as usual. Darryl, do you think the former New South Wales captain needs to toughen up?
24: Yeah, well, I do think a little. I mean, if he put a filling in on Tuesday, wouldn't you just fill what you had to fill? I mean, how can you make a filling too big?
11: I don't know.
24: They just put, like, whatever they put in there, don't they, and just let it harden up. And you need to toughen up as well. Harden up as well, just like one of your fillings.
11: Are you all right, Gal? Is everything under control?
25: I'm okay. Everything's all right. Yep, yep.
11: So which side of your mouth?
25: Okay, so Phil, I've got a few issues. Well, first of all, let me get started on what you said, some of the things you said. So yeah. I actually got given a Bears jersey. So obviously, me and James Bracey had a few issues earlier this year, and I said they've done nothing, which was probably wrong. They haven't done enough to promote the Bears. But I was over in Broome last week and took some video of me. What absolutely amazing! It was actually zero.
24: No way!
25: I went to Bathurst yesterday. But anyway, I was in Broome, and it was actually I could not believe how nice and beautiful it was. Anyway, I'd done a bit of promotion around it and said how there's a team coming there next year and all the rest of it. And someone got in contact with me from the Bears, and they've sent me a Bears jersey. So I actually have the latest Bears jersey.
11: Nice.
25: Which is absolutely fantastic. I've been an issue today already. I've got no pass to get in because I'm on the outer, so I don't have a pass.
24: Where's your pass? Who took your pass?
25: I just don't know. I don't think I've got one given to me.
24: Andrew,
25: this year
24: get on to
25: so
24: it, please.
25: I'm not here that much.
11: Hang on. Whoa. If you're going to cast aspersions as to your future employment here, confirm or deny that you lost said pass.
25: That was last year, though.
11: You lost the pass.
25: I lost the pass last year, but I haven't been given a new one this year because I'm on the outer.
11: Well, when you lose your original
25: last
11: pass,
25: you've got to
11: pay for a new one.
25: I lost my Channel 9 one many, many times, and they just give me a new one straight away. But anyway, that's
11: I think there's a theme.
24: Andrew.
25: Anyway, I'm on my filling. So I got a filling put in on Tuesday because I cracked a tooth, and they said just give it 48 hours and I see how it is. So the next day I rang them, I said, I think this filling's too big.
24: Well, that's not 48
25: hours. I'm lisping a little bit, and I've got an ulcer and it's hurting me. And
21: it's in some pain.
25: I can't talk, Ollie. It actually hurts every word I say. I rang the next day, I said, I think this is too big. They said, leave it 48 hours. I said, okay, I'll ring you back tomorrow. I've rung them back tomorrow. I said, this is too big. I think I need it shaved down. They said, okay, we've got no appointments. They have to come in tomorrow. I said, I can't come in tomorrow. I knew I had to go to Bathurst, right? I left home at 6 in the morning.
24: Yeah.
25: So I couldn't go in and then, okay, I've got to work Saturday, I've got to work Sunday, I've got to work Monday. I can't get into next Tuesday. So I booked in next Tuesday. So I've got to put up this whole time with this ulcer in my mouth, absolutely killing me. I can feel the filling.
11: Can I just butt in for a second?
25: No, it didn't bulk bill. It cost me a lot of money.
11: I just feel the need, Daryl and Piggy, just to butt in for a second. If we have any dentists or the dentists of Australia listening, have you ever heard of anybody putting in a filling that's too big?
24: Never.
11: I would have thought that the filling just goes into the hole that's in the tooth.
25: Listen, there was a lot of damage to the tooth.
24: Could you communicate with the dentist?
25: Yes, I could. I'm going to say something that's giving myself not the biggest rap here. So they asked me when the last time I went to the dentist was. I can honestly say I don't reckon I've been to the dentist for over 20 years.
11: Oh,
25: it's been and I told her, and she looked at me with a disgraceful look on her face, and she goes, "What?" She wasn't happy, but she goes, so your teeth aren't actually too bad. You brush day and night. I said, every morning. So I do brush every day, but obviously not been for 20 years. There was a lot of damage to the tooth, and I think they've made it too big, because when I close my mouth and rub my tongue around my mouth, on this side, it feels fine. On this side, I can definitely feel like a massive chunk. So
11: one of the toughest men to play rugby league, he stepped inside the boxing ring, Piggy. He's been brought undone by an oversized filling.
25: I
21: can't comment, because I've never had one.
25: Oh, really?
24: Never had a filling.
21: I've got no fillings.
24: Oh, well, you've got perfect teeth.
21: Perfect teeth. I go to the dentist.
24: That's awesome. I mean, they've been rotting away as we speak.
25: No, honestly. No hole in your tooth at all.
21: Never. I go to the dentist twice a year because I pay the bloody...
25: Well, you go twice a year, do you?
21: Private health insurance, so you get it in there anyway.
25: Well, to be fair, I've been for 20 years, and that's the first filling I've had. So.
21: You're not going too bad.
25: And the last issue I've got...
24: Yeah, what happened?
25: I've rung Andrew on the way in here, so listen, I've... Every time I go to my top drawer, I'm running out of underpants. So I've rung Andrew and I said,
24: Andrew's run out of them too.
25: I said, Andrew.
21: I'm not sure Andrew's going to fit.
25: I know I'm on the outer, but I need some underwear. He goes, what do you want me to do? I said, tradie underwear. Where's the tradie underwear? He goes, you wouldn't believe they haven't been in this year. There's none being sent. They're not actually a sponsor of the show. Well, tradie, we all love you. Get back on board.
11: Get back on board.
25: I need some underpants. The boys need some underpants. You're the best underpants in the business. Let's go, tradie.
11: This is reminding me of the vice captain, Bob Fulton, who used to love a freebie. You're taking it to new lengths. You're now ringing the executive producer of the continuous call team for new undies. That'll do me.
25: You got to do what you got to do.
11: Why don't you ring Daryl and go down to Lowe's and buy some?
21: They are very good, but the tradie ones.
25: Especially in winter, in particular.
24: I don't wear them, I only wear them to bed.
25: Really?
24: I don't wear them
25: You don't wear them around?
24: No, because that's all they're too big. They're massive.
25: No, that's all I wear. Look at them on right now. That's all I wear.
21: Yeah. You're
24: not much doing
21: born
24: them.
25: That's all I wear.
11: Anyway,
25: that's my rant. That's my issues. Actually, one more rant. Did you see that game, the Dogs and the Roosters last night?
11: Hang on. Firstly, Gal, thank you very much for being back here.
25: No worries, looking forward
11: to spending some quality time with you. Yeah. And one of your Channel 9 colleagues wants to jump on after 2 o'clock and just take you to task over something as well. So there will be another stitch up coming your way. Let's talk about the footy. The big story today is obviously the Panthers. Isaiah Yeo, boys, an injury update for D. Pete. Ivan Cleary is saying that it doesn't look great, and I'm sure there'll be an update that comes out today. Daryl, as a former Panther yourself, the question will be, can they win the comp without their co-captain?
24: Well, it's going to be hard for them, but I think yes, I think they can. He's an outstanding player, and he just does all the dirty work and stuff around the rucks. If there's a hit up to be made, he'll hit it up, can offload, defends well. He's just a great player. He's also the Australian captain, isn't he?
11: Mm-hmm.
24: That's a fair indication of how good a player he is. You know, you captained Australia, Gal, so shows what a good player you were as well. Probably not as good as him, but you were a good player.
1: Was that a compliment in a backhanded sort of way?
25: I never actually captained him. There's a story to that. They ran on the field and said, "You're now captain."
24: Okay, it's my turn for a second. But, mate, I think they can win the comp without him because I think they're good enough. But he's a massive loss. There's no doubt about it. It looks like a peck, doesn't it?
1: Yeah.
24: If it looks like a peck, quacks like a peck. It's a peck.
1: It's a peck.
24: Mate, because he just went in to make a tackle, the arm come through, and then he was just... I noticed he had no sling on when he was sitting on the sideline, which is a bit of a surprise. But, you know, until they come out and say it's a peck, we'll probably be guessing, but it looks that bad. And he won't play again this year, in my opinion.
11: What do you think, Gal? Isaiah Yeo?
25: Yeah, look, if he's done the peck, it's a 3-month injury, so he missed probably, it was only a month ago in semi-final, so he missed the season. I'm with Daryl. It's a huge loss, but I think they can. Like, you look at the amount of talent they have lost over the years. They've lost so much talent, so many good players, and they just find someone else to keep producing. So, yeah, I'm not going to write them off. I'm not going to write them off at all. It's going to be a lot harder for them, but yeah. I think they're in a bit of a, they're in a tough situation. They're in a bit of a holding pattern at the moment. They've been leading the comp by so much all year. It's post-origin. They want to get the semi-finals, get the big games, but they've got to play these other games at the moment. I feel like their best football's in front of them. I feel like they're just sort of getting by at the moment. And look, last night...
24: They had a few out last night.
25: And I thought to myself, had that try been scored where Liam Martin was offside, where they hit back, they probably win the game. Mm. That was a big turning point on as far as their comeback goes. And Liam Martin normally gets that spot on. So that was a bit of an error from him and something he won't be happy with. But I think if they score there, they probably win the game.
11: Did you see the missed forward pass last night?
25: Oh, my God. Honestly,
11: that's one of the worst I've ever seen.
25: We're supposed to talk the game up, and I don't want to get stuck in the referee, but some of the decisions of late have just been so bad.
11: It's one of the worst I've seen. Piggy, we had a look just before we came on here again. Yeah. We were laughing.
1: We both said the same thing, didn't we? We're like, come on. Like, come on.
24: I said come on when I saw it.
25: I can imagine.
1: I just had a look, boys. They obviously got the Roosters next week, the Panthers. Then they go to Melbourne.
24: Could they miss the four?
1: Well, they go Roosters, Storm, Bulldogs, Tigers. That's how they round out the season.
11: Mm.
1: Roosters, Storm, Bulldogs, Tigers.
24: So they could easily lose two of those.
1: Yes,
24: easily.
1: Could.
11: And then, Piggy, the game we called last night, it was a bit of, like, it started off with finals intensity, Bulldogs, Roosters, and then it sort of went into a bit of a hole. There were a few mistakes. Second half, it really sparked again. Up again, the last 20 minutes, the three tries to the Dogs, then the two tries to the Roosters. The thing about the Roosters, they find a way to win, so that's going to hold them in good stead come finals.
1: Yeah, and I think that's probably what would please their coach, Trent Robinson, is that they won in a different style. You know, they were 8-2 up, I think it was, at half time. Bulldogs then blew them away at the start of that second half with those three tries in 11 minutes, as you mentioned, and then they found a way to win. Those couple of tries late. Was it Fichetti? Fichetti's try late where allowed the ball to bounce and Fichetti sprinted through, got the football down, so.
24: He's married, Fichetti.
1: Is he?
24: Yeah.
25: The amount of errors in that game last night was honestly, like last week, Parramatta played the Tigers and there was 34 errors in the game and everyone was saying what a poor display of rugby league it was. It was 29 last night against a team that's in the top four and one that's fighting to make the eight. It was an ordinary.
1: What about the Roosters scrums? They had three scrums on that first play. They turned over the ball.
25: Some of the passes from the Bulldogs are like just Galvin passing, like not knowing who he's passing to. But then he's so good and he does so many good things.
11: He scored a good one
25: last week too. Like he's going okay. Don't even run trying to bag him.
11: Daryl, your knowledge of the game and your homework just it astounds me from time to time. Like tonight, given what you've just said in relation to Fichetti, I can't wait. You know, Jeremy Marshall King goes into dummy half. Levy, yes, Daryl, you know he's married. Like, that's just brilliant from you.
24: Yeah, it is, but I'm not sure about Jeremy Marshall King.
11: Oh, okay,
24: you need
11: fair
24: to fill me in on
1: just
24: that.
1: Just clarify that
24: but
1: one.
24: I just thought, I like to do my homework, you know, with regard to stuff, and I saw a photo of him and his wife at their wedding. She's gorgeous, his wife. He's done very well for himself.
11: Are you now stalking the rugby league players? And
1: No, someone outside was.
11: Oh, right.
24: No, I'm not saying who it was, but she showed me a photo of him.
11: Right.
24: And because I was saying to her, like, she's, you know, on the market, if you know where I'm coming from. And she likes footballers, but this one, Fichetti, married.
11: So you're going through rosters and saying, unavailable.
24: Well, I didn't know. She knows.
1: Green light, red light system. And then there's the orange. It's complicated.
24: There's a lot of orange lights coming up.
1: I think there's plenty of orange in the rugby league world.
24: I did advise her, no matter where she goes, there's going to be orange lights. It's complicated.
11: Yeah, we just
1: the gal advised her as well.
25: I told her, all blokes are...
11: We just don't want any controversy a la the Australian women's cricket team, okay?
1: Right.
11: Are you across that?
1: No.
11: Oh, affairs and drama and there's a big story today in the Telegraph about the ex-wife wanting there to be a, you know,
24: to be stripped of the captaincy. But I love watching the Australian cricket team, but I'm going to look from a different view from here on in.
1: What view is that?
24: Well, when they appeal for a leg before and the finger goes up, it's out. I mean, it's just...
1: What?
25: What? I don't know. Where's that going?
1: Where was that one going?
11: Daryl.
24: Ash Gardner, she's a good player.
11: Thank you very much. We'll take a break. We'll come back with more right after this.
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11: Mark Levy, Paul Gallen, Daryl Broman, Mark Riddell, the Continuous Call Team. Graham writes, boys, Gal hasn't been to the dentist for 20 years because he's a tight ass.
25: Who said that?
11: That's from Graham.
25: No, never heard of him.
11: Hi, Mark and boys.
24: How many tests you play, mate?
25: Exactly right, Graham, beat it.
11: Poor Gal's had a tough week. He's had an oversized filling, and I'm still laughing about the clip of Annie surprising him this week. It's just too funny. Thank what you, Dorney.
25: I forgot people can write in and give it to you.
24: What happened with Graham?
25: Graham, you've hurt me feelings, Graham. Yeah. I actually forgot people could write in and give it to you.
11: I haven't been to the dentist for 20 years. I've only had one filling. Well, if you'd been to the dentist for the last 20 years, you might have more than one champion.
25: No, but I was there the other day. The lady said to me, God, your teeth aren't too bad for a bloke who doesn't go to the dentist.
1: Yeah, one filling's a great
25: good for our age.
11: Well, there's a few people here, Piggy, that are with you. Anthony says, boys, I'm with the Pickster. I'm 60 and I don't have any fillings.
1: Nah, I've got none, boys. All good.
11: Gal needs to toughen up, maybe put some Vegemite on his sore gum ulcer to settle it down.
25: That's not a bad topic. We can ask people what fixes ulcers. Vegemite fix ulcers, you reckon, really?
24: Yeah, put some Vegemite in there.
25: I reckon that'll sting. It's salty. That'll hurt, wouldn't it?
11: What about a cup of cement, toughen up?
1: Oh, listen to old
25: Listen to you.
1: This is the bloke who had his foot in a boot and he had gout. Yes. tough guy over here.
11: Unless a man would have had the day off. But I turned up, Peg. I turned up to give my
1: you
11: guts.
1: You were wearing a recovery boot for gout.
11: Excuse me, I had damaged my Achilles tendon. I was in pain.
1: Please.
11: This bloke has been brought undone by an ulcer. There's a big difference.
25: Painful. It's sore. I've been brought undone. If you had this ulcer, you'd be at home, you wouldn't be working.
11: Gal, try putting Vegemite straight on your ulcer. Yes, it will sting at first, but it settles them down.
25: It's an old remedy.
11: I bet you, you're the people will get them to ring through and they'll support it. So Vegemite, apparently.
25: Andrew, is there any Vegemite in the fridge out there?
24: Yeah, there is.
1: There is, usually.
25: I might try some in the break.
24: Get the stuff that's out of date.
11: Piggy, I was with you. Well, we both had some fat fish for lunch today.
1: Yeah, very nice.
11: John and Manny up, the boys up there.
1: Great fellas.
11: They've had a great week. They're laying claim to Matt King being appointed the New South Wales Origin coach.
24: Really?
11: Because Kingy goes in for a nice fight to eat from time to time. And John, he'd give a Panadol a headache. He's just telling everyone, I got him the job. But in all seriousness, I'm delighted for him because he's one of the real good guys of the game, isn't he, boys? And he served his apprenticeship both at an NRL level and at Origin level. He wore that famous jumper. And this week he was announced as the successor to Laurie Daly, who's decided to pull the pin after winning the Origin series this year. I thought we'd check in with the new Blues coach, Matt King. He's on the line. G'day, Matt.
8: Afternoon, boys. How you doing?
11: Mate, very well. I know you've done a lot of media this week, so thanks for jumping on and having a chat to us. Congratulations. As a bloke who represented his state, as a bloke who's now, you know, forging his way in the coaching arena, what a great thrill for you to be appointed as the coach of this state and to hopefully back up an Origin Series victory next year. Congratulations. How does it feel?
8: Yeah, it feels incredible, to be totally honest, mate. It's a jumper and a team that's meant the absolute world to me ever since I was a little fella, and got to, as you mentioned, mate, I got to play, which was a surreal moment for me, for the Blues, and then, you know, done my time with the Pathways and then helped Madge and Lozier out the last few years, and then, when I got the phone call to ask if I'd be interested in the role, I just started daydreaming about everything. And then when it all came to fruition this past week, I'm on cloud nine, boys. I'm so excited. I'm so happy. Yeah, that's not to disregard. I know how big the job is and I know the responsibility I've got, but at the moment, as it stands right now, I'm just overjoyed.
25: King is Gal, mate. I still remember our time back at the Sharks when we were dead to kids, you know. So, mate, congratulations on the job. Very, very happy for you. Just, I suppose, a question. How do you think you'll cope with the pressure of it all? Because, you know, with all due respect, you haven't been a head coach yet. And as you know, with being an assistant coach, you're generally the good cop. You generally get on with everyone. So how are you going to handle the pressure? And who's going to be your Matt King? Who do you think you'll bring in to help you?
8: Yeah, the short answer on who will replace me, mate, is that senior guy. I see Boyd Cordner, mate, as he's such a symbol of what we're trying to achieve, Gal. You would know that better than anyone. Boydo's one of the great leaders our state has ever had, and he's cutting his teeth as a coach at the moment. Has done an incredible job the last few years. Madge had him in there, just as a bit of an Alfie Langer type of guy a couple of years ago, but there's so much more to Boydo in regards to his ability to coach and lead men. So that's how I see it, mate. And in regards to the pressure, Gal, it's I wouldn't say it's the great unknown, mate, because I've ridden shotgun with Loz the last couple of years, so I know exactly what's coming. And I know there always needs to be a hero and a villain with the Origin coaches, and Billy's worn the hero tag now for a couple of years, rightly so. He's done a good job, but, mate, I wouldn't have taken the role on if I wasn't prepared for that sort of stuff, Gal. So I mentioned the other day, you know, pressure comes to all of us at some stage in our life, but the one thing that I know to be true more than anything else, that if you find a way to get through that pressure, there's only greatness on the other side of it, mate. Like, Gail, you know better than anyone, you know, stepping into a ring, not that I would ever do that, but that's what I'm talking about. There's moments of pressure which sometimes, you know, create all these nerves and am I going to be able to get through it? And you find a way to get through it. And, mate, there is only happiness and joy when you get through that pressure and achieve something. So that'll be my focus, mate. I'll be chipping away at building some relationships there to help me get through it. And I'll be right, mate.
25: Great answer, Kingy. You fired me up just then. Mate,
24: you know what? Matt, it's Daryl Braman here, mate. Congratulations on the appointment, first of all. And secondly, well done. What you just said then was truly inspirational. But I'm a Queenslander, so I hope we stick it right up.
8: Mate, left, mate.
24: As a player, like yourself as a player, did you, in the latter stage of your career, I mean, as a player, it's really difficult when you're coming towards the end of your career, really knowing what's ahead of you. So did you have a feeling that you could maybe make a go of the coaching side of this?
8: Very late in my career, mate. I was sort of coming home from training, and my wife's a Pilates instructor, so I'd get home from work and she would go to work, obviously, of an afternoon, and I just found myself bored at home on my own, so I just started to double back down to the club and just help the juniors. Firstly, honestly, it was just to kill a bit of time, and then really quickly I fell in love with the fact that you could help young players, and I think that's true for everything in life. If, you know, there's such a sense of achievement when you just help someone, and that's where it started for me. Just actually started in Warrington, so when I was over there in England, and go down and help these young kids, and mate, it was 101 fundamentals. There was nothing brand new that I was teaching these guys, but I was able to really accelerate their footy. And then when I spoke to Madge about coming home with him, when he got the job at South Sydney, I just said, Madge, I'll come and play for you, mate, but I'm really interested in coaching if you'll guide me there. And he's a man of his word, Michael Maguire, and he ushered me from playing into coaching, and I'll be forever grateful for that from Madge.
1: Hey, Kingy, it's Piggy Riddell here, mate. Congratulations on the appointment. I suppose the sad part of this, and correct me if I'm wrong, like you'll obviously leave the Roosters at the end of the year and take up this role as a full-time role. Is that correct?
8: That's right, Piggy, yeah.
1: Yep. So what encompasses that role, mate? Will you be involved in, obviously, all the New South Wales Rugby League pathways and whatnot?
8: Yep, definitely, mate. I see it so clearly, Piggy, that I don't think we've scratched the surface as to what a New South Wales head coach could look like, mate. In the community, and when I say community, I mean from Tweed Heads down to Eden and out through the Western Corridor, the pathways footy, which is really clear at that higher level, but grassroots, country footy, the women's program, there's so much goes into it. And I really do feel like the head coach of New South Wales should be present amongst all of those programs. Now, I know I can't run all of those programs, but I want to be able to contribute and potentially guide young coaches, help younger players, and just continue to build the passion in the blue jumper. We're in such a sweet spot. Like our team is so talented. The character is without question. And I can just feel a real momentum behind the blue jumper at the moment, mate, and I just want to grow that so much.
20: Jeez, man, I tell you what, if the last 5 minutes is anything to go by, I think we've found the reason why you've been given the job. What an impressive bloke you are, and I'm ready to go out there and play for you, and I never played first grade football, so unbelievable.
1: That's a bit far.
20: I'm trying to give him a rap and saying that he's rallying the state.
24: Mate,
20: because, unlike you, Queenslanders.
25: You're trying to give yourself a rap,
20: what about you Queenslanders? Oh, you blokes don't get Origin. Well, you blokes don't know how to win at Suncorp Stadium. Yeah. Will you agree with that, Gow?
25: Yeah. I would agree with that, that's for sure, but mate, what you just tossed up was ridiculous.
24: He's not on your team, Levy.
20: I'm saying, the point I'm trying to make is people listening to him will want to fall in line with him and say, right, let's support the team, unlike the knuckleheads who keep giving it to the New South Wales Origin.
25: Absolutely.
1: You weren't putting a...
20: Shut up, you idiots. Hey, Matt, before you go, have you thought about bringing the afro back?
8: Mate, I'm 45. I'm getting a little bit too old for that. But, I don't know. I said I was joking with Nathan a couple of years ago that if we win 3-0, I'll grow up for the next series. So maybe I could put something on the line there for the boys to get after.
20: Good on you, mate. Thanks for joining us, Matt. Congratulations. I'm not going to play. I'll just support you, okay?
8: Thank you, boys. Anytime. Thank
11: you. See you, mate. Well done.
25: Are you sure, Levy?
11: Matt King, the New South Wales Origin coach. Geez, you try and give a bloke a rap.
24: Isn't he impressive? Like, I don't know him, and I haven't really heard him speak before, but, geez, he's impressive.
25: Yeah. That was pretty good, wasn't it? Like, well, honestly, he got me...
24: Do you want to play?
25: Oh, mate, I can't play, obviously. Well, but, mate, you got me pretty fired up. That was unreal.
11: I said to Piggy and MG this week, the thing that impresses me the most about Matt King is during the Origin series when Laurie Daly was copping it, he was the first bloke to stand up and defend loss. And that's what you want from a New South Wales Origin coach, someone who's prepared to stare down the criticism and say, oh, we're not going to cop that.
25: 100%.
11: And that's what we need.
25: Stand toe-to-toe with your mates, 100%. That's what Origin is all about. And you heard him talk there when I asked about the pressure. He answered that question. He said, well, I've seen it with Loz. I know what it's like. So, and on the other end of it, there's something very, very special, which I don't understand what he means there. So, mate, he sounds like he's ready. He sounds pumped up. I can't wait. I'll tell you what. Couldn't be getting at a better time too. We've got some really good young players coming through. Mate, I would love this. Could you imagine a dynasty for New South Wales? Imagine you, Blake. You'd be whinging like...
24: Yeah, but you're just imagining it was real when you were playing for New South Wales.
11: We're off to a break. Back with more.
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10: 2.5 to go. 18 all the score. Here's Hendrick to Brevac dig half. He marks for the line. He's brought down a meter out. I'm looking for Lamb. He's on the blind side. The long pass, Halligan. He's chipped it over.
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11: Boys, I support Queensland, but Matt King should run for PM off the back of that. From Garbo to this, the Blues are in good hands from Greg. Geez, there's a lot of people that have been quite taken by what he's had to say. So good luck to him. He's saying all the right things, and we obviously wish him all the very best of luck. Boys, just before we move on, two of our long-term listeners are Wolfie and Glenda over in the West in Perth.
24: Yeah, we love them.
11: Well, it's Glenda's birthday today. Wolfie's asked if we can send her a happy birthday. So
24: of course we can. Wish we could have found out earlier, because MG was over there yesterday. He could have dropped in and seen them.
11: Yeah.
24: Couldn't he?
1: Cake or something.
24: He'd be on his way home now, wouldn't he?
11: I reckon he's
17: would over there still.
24: Still there.
11: We're going to talk to him this afternoon.
24: Yeah. Oh, really?
11: Yeah.
24: Why is he still over there?
1: It's a big weekend with the Perth Bears.
11: Yes. Who's, something. Who's doing the power rankings in his absence? Have
25: me,
11: we got somebody?
25: They asked me to do it.
11: Oh, you're going
25: to
11: do it.
24: Have you prepared anything?
25: Oh, just make it up, mate. I'm all right. Whenever I produce, don't you worry.
11: This is a highly sought after segment that is sponsored by Jack Daniels, and we met the team from Jack Daniels last night. They came into the commentary box, and they're loving MG's power ranking. So don't stuff it up.
1: They got your address, didn't they? They got your address. They got my address to send the stuff to.
24: I can send some stuff to me.
11: I think they're actually going to send Piggy, you and I, a little bottle of Jack Daniels with our name on it.
1: Yeah, that's
11: right. Which was quite nice.
1: In a
25: Andy and Levy.
11: Yeah, they're big fans of ours and MG.
25: Well, I'll be having your place. You know what? I reckon I'll be having your place again. You like Jack Daniels, don't you?
15: I love bourbon.
25: What about Jack Daniels?
15: Yes, of course. That's bourbon.
1: That is it.
25: Seems like he's.
11: 131873 is the number. Boys, the same thing happened to me years ago. The filling was too high on my bottom left molar.
15: Thank you very much.
11: I couldn't chew properly. I tried biting hard and grating the tooth with the top one. Over time, I cracked the molar. My advice, get the filling trimmed on the top from Colin at Toongabby.
15: Exactly what I'm doing. Thank you very much, Colin.
25: How much will that cost to go back and get it trimmed?
15: If I see the same dentist, free.
25: Why?
15: Because they got to fix it. They didn't do it properly, obviously.
25: How do you know they haven't done it properly?
15: Because I can feel it. Okay, as I said, when I close my mouth, right, and rub my tongue around my teeth, I can feel on that side, it's nice and smooth. On this side, it goes, and then like a big chunk coming out of it.
11: Can I ask you this, Gal? I always have a fear of the dentist, so I go every couple of years. I probably need to go a lot more frequent than that.
15: When you get a
11: filling, they put sunglasses on you and use all these colourful lights.
15: Yeah, they did.
11: What's that about?
15: I did notice that, actually.
11: Does that harden the filling or something?
15: I was wondering what to just put glasses on. I'm like, okay, why?
25: I wouldn't be wasting it on my teeth.
15: No, they did. I noticed that too. So, like, I feel like there was a couple of different colour lights.
11: Yeah, like there's a blue and an orange light or something.
15: I remember the orange one. And with the glass on, I thought it was a green one. Maybe it was blue. But I definitely remember the orange one. I don't know why, but they definitely put it in. That must harden the enamel or whatever they put in there, I'm not sure.
25: Are you guessing?
15: Because I'm guessing.
25: Surely there's a dentist who listens to us.
11: All right. Yeah.
25: Let's get a dentist to ring in and just tell us what the difference is.
15: What the lights are, and also, I can tell you, it's too big. I can feel it. It's hurting me. You can hear me talking.
25: What side's it on?
15: The left side.
11: All right. Well, look, if you're a dentist or you're a dental nurse and you can shed some light on the process of putting a filling in and all the different lights and everything else, how bad's the noise of that drill as well? I hate that. The sound of the drill is
15: awful. I didn't get drilled.
11: What do you mean you didn't get drilled? They got to drill out all the gunk to put the filling in.
15: No, because my tooth was chipped. It was like it was a big chip come out.
11: Are you sure you've had a filling?
25: Mate, they've got to clean it out.
15: Listen
25: and everything.
15: To me. Maybe they did. I don't know. I'll tell you one thing I did notice. They needled it. And then she goes, oh, you're a big guy. I might have to needle it again. So she needled it again. And then she said, is your face numb yet? And it wasn't numb. So she went again.
11: So she punched you in the face.
25: She had three needles.
15: Three lots, yeah.
25: And no wonder it cost you $300 out of pocket.
15: $385.
25: Can you claim that?
15: You can't claim that.
11: Boys, I've got a little song here I'm going to play because Adrian's been in touch. Geez, Gal, you must really be on the outer. You can't even get an appointment at the Channel 9 dentist.

0: Yes, it's an oldie but a goodie from the Robertson brothers. Around the grounds, Bulldogs 24, Cowboys 6, second half underway, NRLW 24-6, Bulldogs lead Cowboys. 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
0: 131873, the number. A lot of people wanting to help you, Gal, given you're in excruciating pain with this ulcer stemming from the oversized filling that you've had. I can't tell you how many people have emailed and text saying WD-40, that'll fix it.
9: Levy, do you think we could... This is, I think, going to be a test of the strength of our bond here between the four of us.
10: Mm.
9: Given the fact that Gal's unwell, he's supposed to do the sideline tonight when we're calling. Do you think Piggy might put his hand up and say, look, you're unwell, Gal. I feel for you. You go home, fix your problem, and you do it.
10: I've got an appointment.
0: We've just broken new ground. I've had to dump Piggy. He said a naughty word.
10: Yeah. I'll just get there. Apologies.
0: Yeah, yeah. You know what? We carpooled to the footy last night, and if memory serves me correct, Piggy, didn't you order 12 bottles of red wine to be delivered to your place?
10: I did last night.
11: Did you get them last night?
10: Well, I get them from, we don't have any... sponsors, do we?
0: Just
9: Jack
0: Daniels.
9: We do have a look.
10: We love Jack Daniels, but no. No, the from Dan Murphy's, and yeah. I love just it's so practical because you just get online, order, and within an hour it's delivered to you.
11: How many did you go through last night?
10: None.
11: Oh, okay.
9: How many did
11: you go through? That's a night.
10: None.
9: Does she drink like before she goes to bed with you? It'd be a good idea.
10: She'd have to, wouldn't she?
9: Probably 3 bottles. All right, here you go.
10: Come on.
0: 131873. Glenn's in Brighton. Hey, Glenn.
12: Hey, guys. Hey, when I was in Cambodia, I had a tooth pulled out. They didn't have anesthetic. We're on a surf camp. I had a tooth infection, and they put clove oil in your mouth with a tissue until it numbed it completely where I couldn't feel anything, and then they pulled it out with a plier. It was golden point painful.
0: Thank you, Glenn. Thanks very much.
9: I'll tell you, why'd you hang up on Glenn?
0: Because he's the same dribbling idiot who rings up every week and
9: golden
0: complains
9: point.
0: About pick the score on the tab.
11: I've actually I've got another story about that. So when I was in the chair, they'd done a couple of x-rays, And they actually said to me, God,
9: they're expensive.
11: God, you got a, oh, they were. That's why it cost so much. They said, God, you got a hard head. I said, how do you know? They said, have a look at your jaw. So they put up on the thing, my jaw, where my teeth were, had white lines all through it. She said, all those white lines are bone.
0: Oh,
11: so if you need to have this tooth pulled out, you're going to have surgery. We can't do it in the chair. There's too much bone there.
10: Really?
11: Yeah.
0: Wow.
9: Yeah. These dentists need to toughen up.
0: You've done the right thing.
9: They're kidding themselves.
0: They don't miss you.
9: I think they have really upset you.
11: No, they haven't upset me.
9: Well, mate, you cost you $385.
10: Yeah, surely there's a discount because you've got to come back.
9: And you're a Cronulla legend.
11: Now, when I go back, they're not going to charge me if I see the same dentist, which is great.
0: All right, I've got to get to a break, boys. 131873, the number. Andrew, can you give old mate a ring back and just tell him to ring the tab, stop ringing us? Because we don't care. Thank you. We'll take a break, come back with more.
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0: Yes, Continuous Call Team, 24-10, Bulldogs lead the Cowboys. Piggy, I've worked with you for probably 13 or 14 years now. You've dropped an F-bomb on the air for the first time.
10: That was the first one, yeah. I think I was very relaxed and just enjoying myself.
11: Did it make it through? Did it go to air?
10: No, Levy saved it.
11: You're too good, Levy.
0: I saved it.
10: Straight onto the button.
9: Player, Levy.
0: Well, if it goes to where Piggy gets in trouble and I get in trouble,
10: so
0: if it goes to where after I dump it, then it just Piggy gets in trouble. So I thought I'd cover both our backsides. Thank you very much. Was looking forward to watching my first NRL game in 4 years in Perth today. Why couldn't the weather have been more kind? It's raining cats and dogs and feels like 5 degrees in Perth. Well, Rod, we're going to check in with MG in about half an hour. He's over there to support the Perth Bears and the jersey unveil and the game coming up at 3 o'clock. So we'll get a check in on the conditions with MG. But thank you for letting us know. Sounds like it's pretty miserable weather-wise. Mm. And afternoon, lads, just wanted to say about the Perth Bears jersey. It's like the Western Sydney Wanderers football jersey in the A-League. And last night's game as a Panthers supporter, it was disappointing and it's a worry for them that goes out for the rest of the year. Have a great afternoon. Look forward to listening. And Shane at Budrum's a fun man. He says, well, it sounds good, boys, that you're getting a bottle of Jack with your name on it, but Mark Daniels just doesn't have the same ring to it. Thank you, Shane. We are the Continuous Call Team.

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2: Good afternoon, I'm Sarah Wiedersehen. The level of unpaid child support in Australia has been described by the federal government as utterly unacceptable. A combined $2 billion in outstanding payments is owed across the country. Senior Labor Minister Chris Bowen says steps are being taken to improve child support collection, including tougher restrictions on overseas travel for any parent owing more than $10,000.
3: So the message is simple. Don't be a deadbeat. Pay your fair share. Pay your child support. Parenting, whether the couple is still together or not, is a joint operation. And if you've got child support debt, pay it, or the government will make sure that you pay it.
2: Travellers across the country are facing delays for a third day amid a shortage of air traffic controllers at Sydney Airport. Federal Transport Minister Catherine King has issued a statement on the situation, saying Air Services Australia needs to do better at managing these disruptions. Ms King says her office has asked for an explanation. After nearly 2 years of the role being vacant, David Bratt has been confirmed as the new US ambassador to Australia. The Republican congressman was nominated by President Donald Trump in April and takes over from Caroline Kennedy, who left the role in 2024. Thailand's Prime Minister is pledging to introduce new firearms laws after a school shooting outside Bangkok. Authorities say a 14-year-old boy killed two of his grandparents at their home, shooting five teachers at his school before taking his own life. Anutin Chanvirakul says it's a distressing incident.
4: It's not caused by criminals. It is caused by an individual who had carried lots of pressures and tensions.
2: Federal police have charged two men and are searching for a third after intercepting a shipment of methamphetamine hidden in a gearbox. Officers facilitated a controlled delivery of the consignment, which they allege contained 13 kilos of the drug, to an address in Sydney's west yesterday. Parts of the country south are being put on alert for strong winds and heavy rain over coming days. A cold front which has arrived in WA is expected to push east towards South Australia, Victoria and inland New South Wales. The Weather Bureau's Sarah Scully says there is the possibility for snow early next week.
5: As we head into Monday, there may be some snow about the central and northern tablelands of New South Wales as well.
2: And the number of confirmed or presumed positive cases of H5 bird flu in Australia has now passed 200. In finance, one Australian dollar is buying around 70.6 US cents.
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2: In AFL action, the Dockers are ahead of the Demons in the second quarter, 50-32. Later, the Swans face the Power. Port Adelaide hoping to end a four-game losing streak. The Cats meet the Bombers and the Tigers challenge the Crows. In NRL, the new Blues coach says he's ready for the pressure of defending an Origin title. Matt King was officially unveiled as the state's next coach following Laurie Daly's resignation. He's told the Continuous Call team he's up for the challenge.
7: Pressure comes to all of us at some stage in our life, but the one thing that I know to be true more than anything else, that if you find a way to get through that pressure, there's only greatness on the other side of it.
2: Today's action gets underway next hour with the Sea Eagles against the Storm. Later, the Dolphins face the Broncos and the Eels challenge the Rabbitohs. That's the latest news and sport.
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5: Mostly sunny this afternoon with light winds tending east-northeasterly. Looking further ahead, showers increasing tomorrow, a shower or two Monday, clearing to a mostly sunny day Tuesday, partly cloudy Wednesday. Right now in the city, it's 19 degrees. It's 18 at Campbelltown and Bankstown, 16 at Gosford, 19 in Penrith, 15 at Terry Hills and 17 in Lucas Heights. I'm Sarah Wiedersheim. 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
1: Welcome back. Next hour of the Continuous Cold Team, in an appropriate song because the Weather Bureau is forecasting up to 20 mils of rain this afternoon in Perth, where the game between the Melbourne Storm and the Manly Seagulls gets underway in about 50 minutes from now. Storm sitting in 12th, the Seagulls in 10th. And we'll check in with Mark Geyer, who's involved in the big bear walk to HBF Park. So MG will report in the next 20 minutes and we'll have a chat to Mark Geyer about all of that. The number to call, 131873. 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I'll call that one. And I think Mike's on deck tonight for the game between the Rabbitohs and Parramatta, so we'll be listening to the boys call that one a little bit later on. Last night, Roosters 20, Bulldogs 18, the Warriors 28, the Panthers 12. Big news out of that one, Isaiah Yeo, that pack injury. Have we heard anything from the Panthers as yet, Andrew? We're going to keep in contact with their crew. And in Thursday night footy, the Cowboys beat the Titans by 30 points to 18. We will keep trying the Panthers and get an update on all of that. Gentlemen, as I welcome you back, Paul Gallen's here, Daryl Braman and Mark Piggy Riddell.
2: Thanks for remembering my name. Appreciate that. 14 years together.
1: Well, given you dropped an F-bomb in the first hour, you might not be your next one. you're lucky the little dump button was flushing out.
2: Right at you too.
1: Pushed it. I feel the need to stand up for our executive producer, Andrew Lucas.
3: What's she done?
1: Well, you boys keep ripping into him, right? He's a fine young man, works hard. You work 7 days a week, don't you, Andrew? Sports Today and Continuous Call. Andrew puts together a rundown for the show. So biggest story of the week, Matt King. He's on the show. Tick, 125.
2: Yep. Yeah.
1: Mark Geyer in Perth for the Bear Walk, right? Former Western Red, perfect, 2:30.
2: Yep.
1: We're going to catch up with John Stanley about the presenter tipping competition.
2: Yep.
1: Great get. Yep. Power rankings with Paul Gallen. Fantastic.
4: All these blokes are on the payroll, right?
2: Yes. You say great get.
1: Yeah, great get. Tamana Tahu, Indigenous good Rugby get. League legend, you know, yeah. Senior league. Management Indigenous Pathways. Mm. Freddie Fittler.
2: We love Fred.
1: We love Freddie. Yeah. Nick Ashman for our points, but update a little later. So to me, like as somebody who's done this for a little while now, that's a pretty good looking rundown.
3: Hang on, so that's a week's worth. I haven't bagged him at all, but is that a week's worth?
4: That's a week's work.
1: So just to let the listeners in, during the news break, the boys are sitting here going, oh, geez, Andrew's had a big week. He's got Matt King on. MG, which would have been a text message. John Stanley, another text. Tamana Tahu, another text. Brad Fittler, text. What does he actually do?
4: That's a good question.
1: This is one of the hardest working blokes in the building, and you two in particular. Okay. You're getting stuck in.
2: So what did you come up with?
4: Well, you tell us, what does he do?
2: What does he do?
1: He works. He puts all of the information in front of you. Look, press releases, rundowns, information. He's making phone calls behind the scenes.
2: Printer. Hello.
3: I think he does a great job. Andrew, you do a great job, mate. Well done. No, I just asked, was that a week's work? That's all.
1: All right. Well, let me ask you this, right? If you were putting together a show, Daryl and Piggy, who would you want on this week?
4: Adam Dewey, Isaiah Yeo. Yep. Let's get him on.
1: Oh, yeah. So Isaiah Yeo looks like he may be missing the rest of the season. You think he's going to jump on and talk to us?
4: Yep. Why not?
2: Why not?
1: Adam Dewey, who's had a blue with, you know.
2: Roosters played last night. Let's get Spencer Lenu on.
4: Spencer Lenu. Why happened there?
1: Yeah, but Piggy, listen, we can't be taking any lessons from you, given you've done sideline eyes. Mate, you'll find the lowest ranked player on the field and go and speak to them because it's an easy get.
2: How dare you talk to NRL players like that? Who do you think you are saying low ranked?
4: Who's the lowest ranked player? Like, name a couple you've got this year.
2: Yeah, come on then. Name a couple.
1: All right.
2: Back
1: in the glory days, if Pat Richards was playing, you'd go and get Pat Richards.
2: Pat Richards is a superstar.
4: What about recently?
1: Mate, he gets Nevilles.
2: I don't get many anymore. I don't do it on Friday night. But
1: he could have.
4: What does Jay Moz get?
2: He got Fahu White last night. He knows them all. His old teammates last night.
1: But you know, Daryl, like back in the glory days of the Continuous Call team, if you didn't get the man of the match, you weren't doing your job.
4: Well, you had to get out there before the opposition.
1: Well, Piggy just strolls out there and he just hangs around and waits for an opportunity.
2: Say g'day.
1: Mate, all the other radio stations have interviewed five players before Piggy gets his first.
3: Well, to be fair to Pig and stick up for
2: Piggy. I've got to wait for Gal.
3: There's actually, I've now learnt this. About a year, I think it was last year, I was out at Panthers doing one of their games, and I ran straight on the field and got Nathan Cleary straight away.
4: Yeah.
3: And I got in trouble. I'm like, what are you talking about?
2: Yeah.
3: So there's an order of operations you've got to go. So the NRL will go out there, the TV get the first pick, the second TV company will get the next pick, and then there's, I don't know how the radio works, whether there's certain radio stations that get their first pick, second pick, third pick, but.
2: Whatever I say goes.
3: Yeah, but unfortunately radio's third in line at least.
1: Actually,
2: you got to be strategic with it.
3: Or you just go straight and get Nathan Cleary like I did.
1: Darryl, Ray used to say that the young commentators had gone soft. Mm-hmm. I feel the need to tell you, as the elder statesman of this team, last night, Josh Morris has invested in these, it's like these bean bags that are hot.
2: Hand warmers.
1: Puts them in his pockets to warm his hands up.
2: Like an NFL quarterback.
3: Yeah.
2: Puts his hands in there. Little... But I actually don't mind it. Levy gave him a hammering about it last night.
1: I think he's soft.
2: You gave him a hammering.
4: So what, how often, just on a fair dinkum basis, as a sideline eye, how often do you have your hands in your pockets?
2: Well, that's what I said to him. I said, how do you juggle
4: the microphone? You've got to hold a microphone.
2: Yep.
4: And two, probably a
2: book.
4: Program.
2: Yep. And I have my phone or whatever, if I'm looking at stats and everything like that.
4: And he's trying to keep his
3: thinking. I've got a better one for you. So we also, when we're doing nine solo for nine, we get given those hand warmers, so I know what they are. James Bracey wears a vest, a heated vest. He does.
4: Under his shirt.
3: So they charge, it's on a, it's like a portal from the
4: electrical
3: portal.
2: What, like you're charging your phone?
3: Like charge your phone, they plug it in for him. When he gets to ground, he puts it on.
2: No!
3: They put the gear over the top. We're gonna get James Bracey on the phone.
2: I was gonna say, JT would have one as well, wouldn't he, or not?
3: I think he does.
2: You'd think JT would.
3: Put it this way, they have one for all of us. I haven't put mine on yet.
1: See if James Bracey can talk to us.
2: Yeah, defend himself.
1: We've got to give him his right of reply.
2: I thought Andrew would have got Bracey on anyway this week.
4: He's already in Perth. He'd be in Perth, wouldn't he?
1: He's probably in Perth getting ready for the game today.
4: He's
2: a board member.
1: Jeez, you blokes, you're so hard.
2: Bit of foresight.
1: What are you bringing to the table today? You got any research topics? Nothing?
2: Entertainment.
4: I'm not employed here 7 days a week. He works 7 days a week. What's he do?
3: Plenty. Leave him alone.
4: What does he do?
3: He does plenty.
4: He does what?
3: That. All this paperwork in front of you is from him.
4: Okay, let's go through it. Matt King. Tick. Good work.
2: Yep.
4: MG. It's on the payroll here. John Stanley. It's on the payroll here. MG's power rankings. On the payroll here.
2: Gal's doing them.
4: Tamana Tahu.
2: Good get.
4: Brad Fittler. Sort of on the payroll, yep. Channel 9, which we were aligned to. Nick Ashman sponsoring himself, calling the guy. That's a week's work, and there's two things he's done.
1: Righto, well, if you're programming the continuous call team Jabba Jaws, what would you have on the show that's better than that?
4: Adam Dewey and Isaiah Yeo.
1: Boring, it was last week's story.
4: Why didn't we have him on last week?
3: They won't want to come on, though.
1: He wasn't talking to anyone, that's
4: Did
1: why.
4: Did we ask them?
2: We'll get them on.
4: Did we ask them?
2: We will get them on.
3: I don't know that.
4: If you don't ask, you don't get it.
3: I reckon he might. Actually, Saturday morning. God, I forgot this morning. I was up early today. That's
4: Where's
3: why.
4: Where's he gone?
3: He's on the phone to James Bracey.
1: I think Bracey's brushed him. before we go
4: Carry on.
1: Is it true, Gal? You know, you were just talking about the rules around television, radio and everything else. Mm. Obviously in TV, you've got a big support crew with you. You've got cameramen, you've got sounders, you've got everybody else.
4: Auto-cue.
1: Now, you would have the utmost respect with the people who get to the ground before everybody else and they're the last ones to leave to set up and prepare everything.
4: Like Harish.
1: Is it true that you made a cameraman turn up to your house nice and early this week only for you not to be home? You're out doing a cashy somewhere?
4: Hold on.
3: Actually, wasn't a cashie. It was actually a job for New South Wales Rugby League. I went out to the Homebush.
1: Was there payment?
3: No cash.
2: Not cash.
1: There was an invoice.
3: It wasn't cash.
2: Through the books.
4: So why did the bloke from Channel 9 turn up?
3: Well, it wouldn't have just been him.
4: It would have been a cameraman.
3: It was a cameraman, that was it.
4: And someone else.
3: Well, they rang me very late on the Sunday, said, can you help us out tomorrow morning? I said, yeah, of course, no worries, which I always do.
4: Always.
3: And then when I woke up in the morning,
4: Yeah.
3: Actually, I reminded my missus the night before that I woke up in the morning. She goes, "You got to go to that promo quick." Yeah. Oh, yeah. Yes, she should have had it written down in my diary. I had two things on there.
4: She woke up. Get Andrew to look after you.
3: You got to get out to Homebush. I'm like, "Oh no, I've told no one I can do it." So I jumped in the car. The cameraman's out the front. Yeah. He's like, "Man, where are you going?" I said, "Man, I've got to go. I'm sorry. I've got to go. I'll ring nine now and sort it out." So I've run them and sorted it out. They said, "Well, mate, we still need you." I said, "Can you do a Zoom call?" I said, "Mate, I'm computer illiterate." They said, "We'll just send you something. Just press the button on the phone. You'll get it done." I'm on King George's Road driving home, which I pulled over the side of the road. And I thought, you know what? I've got to get out of my car, because if I'm in my car on the phone, someone will come in and say, I'm talking on my mobile phone. So yeah. I've got out of the car, stood at the front of my car, done a Zoom call for the Today Show and got it all done.
1: Do you know where the Brilliant. Channel 9 cameraman came from to get to Cronulla at that time of
3: the
1: morning?
3: Well, put it this way. I've done it about five or six times for them over the past couple of years. And there's two people that come. One comes from Northern Beaches. One comes from the Blue Mountains. So it's probably one of them two, which is a fair drive.
4: Well, so how often do you use them, these blokes?
3: Oh, whenever they ask me to do a crossing.
4: Do you know their names?
3: Yeah, it's Harry and...
2: He tried to smother. He just couldn't stay with it.
4: He doesn't know his personal cameraman's name.
3: They're not my personal cameramen. They're contractors. Leave me alone. Get on to someone else.
4: Let's get on to Andrew.
3: Man, I'm not coming back.
2: Back to Andrew.
1: 131873, the number, 2GB.com. Click onto the feedback icon. I'm actually intrigued by this vest that Bracey's wearing. So are they used at the snow or something, are they, to keep people warm?
3: Well,
1: or?
3: Look, they've sent us an email saying they've got them there if we want to wear them, and that they charge them up pre-game, and when we get there we want to put them on, we can put them on. I've never put one on, to be honest, and I never will.
2: Is it like an over the... Sorry, Levy. No, it's like a over the vest, like a vest that you wear over a shirt or under a shirt?
3: Actually, I've never looked at it, to be honest, but I imagine it would be... Under your t-shirt, under your button, I think, but I don't know.
1: What's off-putting? When JT wears those black gloves, but they're like serial killer gloves. Have you seen them? The leather.
3: I'm pretty sure he's worn the vest.
1: Yeah, he's from town.
2: He lives up in town.
1: He'd hate the cold. Weather, anyway, 131873, the number. Jim's phone through in Canberra. Hello,
4: good work,
1: Jim.
4: That's cold.
5: G'day, guys. How are you?
1: Good, thank you, mate.
5: Mate, you're talking about JT and his vest. He came on telly last night and admitted he was wearing the vest and it was only 9 degrees.
3: There you go. I knew he wore it. Was he down in Canberra last night? Where was it at? I don't even know.
4: No, he was...
5: He was at the Chooks game.
3: Oh, wow. Yeah. See, he's soft.
1: Yeah. Well, you know what? As an employer, Channel 9's clearly looking after its staff. But gee whiz, J-Moz with his little beanbag things. Maybe we need to invest in a little heated jacket for him or something.
4: Where did he get them from, little beanbag?
1: I don't know. Thank you for your call, Jim.
2: You're into the
1: running for the $100 Harvey Norman voucher.
4: How do you just sort of break them or squeeze them?
2: Yeah, you just scrunch them up.
3: And
2: they get very warm. Very warm.
4: I'd waste them on my hands.
2: It's warming up down there, isn't it?
3: Not much work down there, mate.
1: Hey, listen, I've just got to consult the rundown. We're going to talk to MG very shortly.
2: Right, yeah.
1: How'd you go with Bracey? No good.
2: No.
1: He's even been brushed by one of our men. What about Danica Mason, who was supposed to be the big reveal out of 2 o'clock? How'd you go with Danica? Brushy as well.
2: He's not having a good day, Andrew.
1: So, Gal... Danica wasn't on the rundown. She was going to come on and give it to you out of 2 o'clock because about the missing
2: cross. Missing
1: but today. She's brushed you. She's brushed Andrew.
2: Andrew.
4: She's pregnant though. She's got an
3: excuse.
4: Yeah,
3: she's probably got a big gun on.
4: She might not be well. But she hasn't had the baby yet, Levy.
1: Oh, okay. Sorry about that.
3: I wonder how she's going to be. That's going to be interesting, actually.
4: She'll be fine.
1: What's going to be interesting?
4: What's going to be?
3: Now, the wham.
4: What are you worried about?
3: The awareness, like, and how she's going to be. But I always wonder when mothers have babies, how they're going to be. Like, it's a
4: new
3: time.
4: My daughter's due to have one very shortly.
3: Well, it's obviously a big experience for them. Like, it's a very new thing when you've got to get up to someone else. I know mothers are very, almost very maternal and want to do it. I never did, but.
4: Well, you wanted to do it, but you didn't want to pay the consequences.
1: Actually, there's a story in the paper today about baby names. I might share with that.
4: Please do.
1: Hopefully, Danica's not thinking about any of these names. Archibald, Walter, Florence, Daphne.
4: I don't mind Walter.
1: Mabel.
3: I think I know what she's having too. I think.
4: How do you know that? Don't release it.
1: No, don't ruin it for Danica. Please. No, you're joking. You would have slipped out. We'll take a break. We'll come back with more in just a sec. Continuous call team.
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1: Welcome back, continuous call team. 28-26, Bulldogs lead the Cowboys. I've just had a message through from your wife, Annie Gallen, Paul.
4: Yeah.
1: We were just talking about babies crying.
4: What's happened?
1: And he said, Mark, why don't you ask Paul how he dealt with all of our kids crying back in the day? Words to the effect of, Annie, just deal with that, would you?
3: Shut up!
4: Did you say that to Annie?
3: Everyone.
1: Jeez, what a parent. What a parent. Well, ladies and gentlemen, soon to be a beautiful mum, our dear friend, Danica Mason, is on the line. D-Mace, hello to you.
16: Hello. I don't think I'll be reaching out to Gal for parenting advice. And all the way.
1: Well, first and foremost, on behalf of the Continuous Call team, congratulations to you and your fiancé. We're all delighted for you. We might get to that in just a moment, because I just want to throw a couple of names at you, given a story that appears in the Telegraph today about names gaining in popularity. But we've just been taking Gal to task over the low thing that he did to a Channel 9 cameraman this week, brushing him to go and get a cashie with the New South Wales Rugby League. Danica, what sort of response was there on the desk at the Today Show?
16: And it wasn't even the poor cameraman, the whole control room, all the producers, everyone was just in meltdown mode. The stress that he had caused them that morning. But you know what? I've actually got some insight. It's not the first time it's happened.
3: Oh, what? Danica, yes or no, did we get the job done on Monday?
16: We got the job done, it's a quality network thing. Yeah. The quality was not great. You got Gal on the side of a busy highway just screaming into his phone.
4: I actually saw it. Actually, I was sitting at home doing nothing and I watched it. I had to change channel.
3: No, that's all right. Because I actually got a couple of text messages, people laughing. Yeah, that was great television, actually. So there.
4: Really?
3: I did, yes.
1: What do you mean you had to turn it off? Rubbish, you had a bet on the French trots.
4: No, they're not on Channel 9 anymore.
1: Oh, okay. Well, Danica, I would have thought we'd expect a bit more professionalism from Paul when he's got commitments. But you know who he's blamed it on? He's blamed it on Annie because she didn't tell him.
16: Oh, honestly, she needs a medal. She should go down as wife of the year.
3: I can admit that. More importantly, how's our Liam going? Is he going all right?
16: Yeah, he's going well.
3: That's good. I feel for the big fella.
4: Why do you feel
1: for him? You feel for him?
4: Man, he's in the
3: I know what it's like. The other wife is pregnant. Her partner is pregnant.
1: Oh, judge. You're a scumbag.
3: You're a pig. I love Danica. We're tight. Me and DMS are tight. Don't you guys worry about that. We're sweet.
4: Doesn't sound like
3: no, we have, but one thing I know about Danica is we have some very funny conversations actually, so she's very
1: funny. I haven't listened to Gal.
3: Very funny. No, I did that. Well, I can't exactly say what we talk about, but you know.
4: What are you talking about?
3: Conversation. None of your business.
1: Danica, you're obviously very excited to become a mum. Are you sort of still throwing around names? We're not going to put you on the spot. We don't expect any major announcements here, but there's a story in the paper today, names gaining in popularity. Are you thinking names like Mabel, Florence, Greta, Meadow, Dove for boys, Archibald, Walter, Arthur, Banks? And then we've even got gender-neutral names like Blake, Parker, Ocean, Quinn, Cove and Kit. Thoughts?
16: Interesting. I think you've got to, you've got to be for every generation in life. Mm. I don't know whether you've got a cove running a company, do you? Is that CEO material? I'm happy to put it out there.
4: I've never heard of cove.
16: They can suggest some names. It's hard though in rugby league. Thank God we're having a girl, because you'd be thinking about the players associated with the names.
4: Yeah.
3: Mm. What point that's a good point.
2: I've got a feeling that you'd meet Cove late at night. It's some sort of establishment.
1: Why is that?
2: Cove. Well, I just think that's the sort of name that it is.
4: So is Cove a male and a female name?
1: No, well, it's... It says
16: he
1: Cove.
16: Cove at night, or is Cove still working at night?
1: Yes. Well, according to this story by Angela Mollard, it's a gender-neutral name. So under gender-neutral, you've got Blake, Parker, Ocean, Miller, Rory, Emerson, Quinn, Cove, and Kit.
3: Kiss working late at night too.
1: Anyway,
16: isn't there a joint?
1: We might.
3: Oh, you're the best.
1: This is giving me throwbacks to the Winter Olympics. Danica, congratulations. We'll see you at the footy. Thanks for calling in. See ya.
16: See ya.
1: Bye. Danica Mason. She's gone. I was going to ask about the heated vests. Does Danica Mason get a heated vest?
3: I'll say this about Danica. She's great company and she's tough, so I'd say no.
1: Yeah, okay, fair enough. Righto.
4: She's a good chick.
3: She's good fun.
1: Yeah.
4: She's great on TV. She's
1: You've been girl. A bit off put since she's hooked up with
4: Yeah,
1: Liam,
4: no, oh, mate, I've realised I've got shortcomings.
2: Literally.
3: Do you think you're half a chance?
4: About three quarters. She loved me. What? What's the matter? Why's everyone gone quiet?
3: We're laughing at you.
4: She loves me. Mate, she loves me.
3: Because she feels sorry for you,
4: okay? No, she doesn't. She loves me. Because I'm entertaining. Mm. You, my friend, are on the could be on the outer list. Did you go to a wedding?
3: She has not married.
1: We'll take a break. Back with more.
9: Hey, Judy. Welcome to the penthouse. Isn't this a one-bedroom?
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1: Welcome back, Continuous Call Team. Well, it's time to head over to the

0: Yes, they are back. Not the North Sydney Bears, though, the Perth Bears. And I thought the unveiling of the new jersey yesterday, the way in which it was done, was phenomenal. They've got a game this afternoon, the Storm and the Seagulls at HBF Park, which is going to be the home ground of the Perth Bears. And a man who knows rugby league in the West better than most is our man, Mark Geyer. We've got Big MG on the line from Western Australia. Hello, MG.
1: Yeah, living in the wild, wild west.
0: Mate, I've seen some shots of you. You look that excited, and rightfully so, because we've got footy back in rugby league, a place where they love rugby league, Western Australia. Well, what's it like over there, mate, and what's it been like while you've been there?
1: It's unbelievable, to be honest. I didn't expect the groundswell of emotion that comes with this unveiling yesterday. It's like everyone who's associated with rugby league, who's a power figure, were there, which kind of, I wasn't expecting that at the Wacker. And when I played here in 95, 96, 97, the population of Perth was about 1.2 mil or something. Now it's about almost four. So I took for granted how much they love footy over here, because they've sold 20,000 memberships, which means I'll get every game this year or next year a sellout at HBF Park, where we are today. And last night the jerseys went up online once they were announced, and they sold 2,500 jerseys in about 3 hours. So the appetite is there, and you know the team's almost complete. They've all, you know, all but two or three people or players for the top 30. So you know, I'm sitting here in a box at HBF. To the left of me is Pete Berlandis and Brian Cook, the Premier, and the cash converter bosses are here, and Billy Moore's going to jump on after I have a quick chat to you and have a chat as well. And it's just a carnival atmosphere. Everywhere you look in the grandstands today, there are red and black jerseys. It's like the Bears home game.
0: Well, MG, let's give the club a rap for the way in which it was unveiled yesterday when it came off those light towers with the bear up in the light tower. I thought it was fantastic.
1: The whole thing's been fantastic when you consider that they were telling us yesterday. They had their first board meeting 12 months ago. There was two staff. Yesterday they put on one of the best functions in a football's capacity, in a football like way that I've seen. That was just everyone's just so excited. Everyone's just so pumped. There's a lot more expats over here than when I played. A lot more Kiwis. A lot more South Africans who that's only 7 hours away from here when you fly west. And there's a lot more. Eastern Seaboard people who live here now. I'm meeting people from Penrith who have settled over here, and Manly, and I've been blown away, to be honest. So I got here on Thursday afternoon, and there's only one down point I can find, and that's that the local paper here, which is the West Australian. I got it this morning, and I know that they owned by Seven and Kerry Stokes and all that stuff. And you'd think you wouldn't cut your nose off to spite your face. There wasn't one syllable mentioned in the local paper, which is a real shame.
0: Well, MG, is that something? And I know you're in a box with the Premier over there, Roger Cook. Is that something that he can help with? And is that something that maybe Peter Volandis, I don't know, he's talking to the Premier about? I mean, because if rugby league's going to invest in Western Australia, and we want Western Australians to jump on board, and I know it's the whole rugby league versus AFL thing, but why can't AFL fans support rugby league, and why can't rugby league support AFL? Do you agree?
1: I agree 100%. I was just talking to Ben English, who's the editor of the Daily Telegraph. He's over here with Peter Jenkins, the teacher writer, and they're doing a big story for Monday's paper. And
2: MG, way too late. You're on TV. You're literally
3: Fox.
2: Watching you on TV on your phone.
0: You look beautiful, MG.
1: I was on TV, was I?
2: Yeah, in your jersey.
3: You're next to Billy Moore.
2: Next to Billy Moore. We just saw you.
1: Well, do you want to talk to Billy?
0: Yeah, whack him on. Go on.
2: Throw him on.
1: Yeah, Bill.
0: One of the great Bears.
1: Hello, boys.
0: Hello, Billy. It's Mark Levy, Paul Gallen, Daryl Bryman, Mark Piggy Riddell. How good is it,
1: hello,
0: mate?
1: Boys.
0: The Bears are back, eh?
1: The Bears are back, baby. MG obviously might have given you a little bit of a description of what I'm looking at right now. But we've got the Manly Seagulls warming up with the Melbourne Storm. I pan around HBF Park, and I'm seeing half the crowd is in red and black, boys. It's amazing. The Bears definitely have already got a footprint in this town.
3: Mate, I love the jersey. I mean, it must bring back great memories for you, but the red and black was always going to be the colour. But I do love the jersey.
4: It's fantastic. That goes back to 1908. That's the iteration that the Bears first came into the competition in, so that's poignant. But it wasn't one that I ever played in. When I first saw it, I had not seen it till yesterday. They kept it under wraps. It was fantastic. Actually, to have a listen to the crowds cheering Melbourne, he's just walking in front of the grandstand. They're all standing, the full grandstand, they're all like a pig standing to let that mighty Mel.
3: On the subject of Mel, he was pretty bullish yesterday. Well, someone asked him about the signings and talking about marquee signings, and he says, "Well, I think we have made a lot of marquee signings." I mean, he's very bullish about it all.
4: Oh, without a doubt. And Mel put it into perspective. He goes, "Obviously, there's the naysayers and those that say, well, we haven't got the big name players, but what we've got is they've selected a squad which have better days in front of them, and we've got." We've got tier 2, 3, and 4 players. And what we're looking at is those tier 2, 3, and 4 players all rising under Mel's tutelage in a new club environment. Obviously, Morgan Smith came on a few days ago. Big room about Junior Borlo and obviously someone like that. That's a tier 1 player. That could be your captain. Let's wait and see how that falls. But I take my lead off Mel. If he's quietly confident, and yesterday he was loudly confident, then to me that's a good sign that if he's comfortable, I'm comfortable.
0: Now, Billy, just before you go, you and MG rubbing shoulders with the Premier, the cash converters boss, Peter Vallandis, you two behaving yourselves?
4: We've actually been caught up for a couple of days now. On Thursday night, MG and Mel, we had a few beers, and MG goes, "I've never had a Guinness." Well, 6 Guinnesses later, there's a different MG.
3: Please don't give him a 7.
0: Boys, go and enjoy it. We don't want to take up too much of your time. Congratulations. You're over there for history, and look forward to seeing you on telly like we have been doing over the last 10 minutes. Good on you, boys. Nice to catch up.
4: Love your work. Go the Bears.
0: Go the Bears. There they are, Mark Geyer and Billy Moore. Two blokes who epitomise the great game of rugby league, and clearly Billy's been hanging around with MG because he just likes liking to use big words. What is that, iteration?
3: Iteration. I don't know what that is. But he has been hanging around with MG for far too long. Mate, it is exciting.
0: Yeah.
3: It is exciting. And, there's going to be criticism right from the start, and it's not going to be easy for him, but... You know what? I think we were saying the same thing about the Dolphins a few years ago. And look at them. They've been an outrageous success. They have been. They're playing the Broncos today. They're favourites.
0: I really hope, Darryl, the Perth Bears are doing... Remember the Dawn of the Dolphins documentary they did?
3: Yep.
0: I hope the Perth are doing something similar. I'm loving...
3: Sure they would be.
2: That'd be
0: I'm
2: great.
0: Loving all these modern sports documentaries. We're seeing a behind-the-scenes look of how clubs operate and players and everything else. It's a unique insight for the fans. So good luck to them. Mate, plenty of excitement over there,
3: and
0: too.
3: And the fact they've got Mel to run it, I think, is a massive get for them because there's no bigger name in rugby league than Mel Meninga. And they'd be well aware of him in Perth. I know it's not a rugby league state. And one of the problems they're going to have is because I think one of their teams is leading the AFL at the moment. Yep. They've only lost a couple of games,
0: Fremantle,
3: I think.
0: Yeah.
3: Fremantle, they've only lost a couple of games. And they're pretty dominant in the AFL.
0: Hmm.
3: But, mate, this was a big story.
5: This is a big story. The paper's not getting on board either.
3: That's going to be a problem. But they'll work their way. I've got a fair bit of confidence in Peter Vallandis. He can be very persuasive.
0: There is an issue, though.
3: What basis?
0: MG referred to the Premier as Brian Cook.
3: What's his name?
0: I just hope he's not walking over there going, Brian, we've got to get the... His name's Roger Cook. Love you, MG.
3: Well, he's got a lot of things on his mind now.
0: Brian, what are we going to do to get everybody on board over here? Well, firstly, my name's Roger.
2: That'd help.
0: We'll take a break, back with more.

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7: Nice to have you with us. Continuous Call team on this Saturday. Mark Levy, Paul Gallen, Daryl Broman and Piggy Riddell. 131873 is the number. Just had a note, boys, or a message from one of our dear friends, Tommy Herschel, from Find Your Feet. Just off the back of our conversation with Danica around names, there's a story in the telly today about baby names, you know, girls and boys and gender-neutral names. And we were talking about the name Cove and Kit. Tommy says, Leaves, that was really uncomfortable. I've got a mate in the car. His son is called Cove and his mother is Katrina, but they call her Kit. Sorry, Tommy.
8: Tommy.
9: Sorry, Tommy. Is that why the bloke in the car spending time away from his family?
8: Hope you're well, Cove. I hope you're going good. And Kit.
9: Do you know Cove and Kit?
10: Well, I do now. Just someone to say hello to him. Relax, we're only joking.
7: Mm.
10: We take the mickey out of each other and people on radio.
7: We do.
10: You relax.
7: We do. Mark, Daryl, Piggy and Gal, enjoying your great show. Just wanted to wish your good mate Gibbsy all the very best for his cancer battle ahead of him. Hopefully he can beat it just like Daryl did from Tony at Harvey Bay. And thank you, Tony. I'm glad you've raised it because, look, we're Andrew's Moore summed it up best when we spoke to him recently for our 40-year celebrations. He said, look, we're friendly rivals these days. Of course, Gibbsy and Andrew are on ABC and we're on 2GB. And look, all the radio stations are friendly rivals. Obviously, we're all competing for audience. We get all of that. But one thing we don't veer away from is the fact that we're all in this together. We're all in the great game of rugby league. And when one of our own falls on tough times, like you did, Daryl, with your cancer battle, we support one another. And on behalf of everybody in the game, we're all sending our best wishes and thoughts to Gibbsy. John Gibbs, yeah, a wonderful man. And he always pops in to say g'day and have a laugh with us. And we're all sending him our best wishes.
9: I've actually spoken to him a few times over the last week or so when he rang me and told me he'd been diagnosed with a blood cancer. Excuse me. And he got some test done earlier this week, I think it was, and I had a non-Hodgkin's lymphoma. Now, he's got a Hodgkin's lymphoma, and there's obviously a difference, but I don't really know what it is. But he sounded pretty positive.
7: Good.
9: The diagnosis was probably a little bit better than he thought it may have been, but he's still got a battle ahead of him, and it's bloody hard, mate. Yeah. I mean, it was hard. Well, it was easier for me because mine was in the off-season of the footy. His was during this footy season. I'm not sure if he's still continuing to work for the ABC or not. I've got a feeling he might have pulled the pin for
8: this year. He was on the sideline with me on Sunday Tigers Eels, and I think maybe
9: that might have been his last day.
8: Maybe his last one.
9: I'm not sure, but you know what? I mean, he's been around a long time, Gibbo. Him and I sort of made the move originally when we left. I think we left UE to go to GB, I think, from memory. And And I've been a mate of his for a long time, and he'll fight it. I think he's probably hasn't been as lucky as me, but I think the signs are positive enough. Good luck to you, mate.
7: Yeah.
9: He won't be listening, but good luck to you.
7: Well, we're all in his corner, that's for sure and certain. And we say that to anybody in the game who's struggling or needs some help. If there's anything we can do for him, we certainly will. And just to be there to support him through his cancer battle. 131873, the number. We might take another break. After this, we've had a call through from Keith. I want to have a quick chat to Keith, boys. I made mention of this yesterday. His son, Jacob Jones, I think I'm right in saying he's just completed his 50-hour treadmill challenge.
10: Gosh.
7: 50 hours on a treadmill to raise money for charity.
10: I ran for 1 hour on a treadmill on Thursday, and it was an Alter G treadmill, which means it takes my weight off.
7: Wow.
10: 50 hours?
7: Well, we'll check in with Keith. I don't know whether he's got his son with him, but we'll check in with Keith after the break. He wanted to let us know how his young bloke's gone. So we'll do that after the break on the continuous call time.
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7: Continuous Call Team, 131873, the number. Hope you're enjoying your afternoon with us. We're certainly enjoying having your company. Keeping an eye on NRLW, and we've got a game getting underway in the next 10 minutes over in the West with Melbourne taking on the Manly Seagulls. So, Gal, you were just saying you did what, an hour on a treadmill?
10: Yeah, so I'm obviously preparing for the Sydney Marathon. Done a road run. I obviously hurt my foot after the Mark Hughes Foundation walk, but did a road run on Monday and then an hour on the treadmill on Thursday. But it's an Alter G treadmill, which means it can actually take up to like 60% of your weight off. I ran at 90%, so probably about 10, 12 kilos down. So it's a whole lot easier, but mate, an hour is long enough. Let me tell you, 50 hours is an unbelievable effort.
7: Well, I caught up with three brothers yesterday, three or four brothers who are running 80 kilometres, to raise $80,000 for 80 days of treatment. Their mum, who's battling brain cancer, inspirational what they're doing for their mum. And then I had a note from a gentleman by the name of Keith from Newcastle to alert me to what his young bloke was doing for the mental health charities, being at Lifeline and the Black Dog Institute, because two of his mates tragically took their own lives. And obviously, if you're struggling, you can reach out and get some help. 13 11 14 is the number for Lifeline. 50 hours on a treadmill. His young bloke's name is Jacob, but we've got Keith, his very proud father, no doubt, on the line with us now. Hey, Keith.
16: G'day, mate. How are you?
7: Very, very well. Most importantly, how did Jacob go, and how's he feeling?
16: Mate, he went very well. He was struggling after about 5 hours, but he pushed on through, and he actually didn't make the 50. He got to 45.
7: Geez, that's still an amazing achievement.
16: and then had to tag out. He was knackered. Well, absolutely knackered.
7: Well, Keith, that's amazing what he's done, and he's done it for a couple of his friends who I touched on, sadly took their own lives. You must be enormously proud of what he's been able to do, Jacob, because I think you wrote to me and said that Jacob suffered from his own mental health issues over the years, has he?
16: Yes, he has, mate. Yeah, and we were very proud. We went and did some hours with him. Like we're fit. We're in our 50s, and we're not very healthy and fit. But we jumped on the treadmills and we went along with him for the ride. But he was, he had to get his knees strapped. He was absolutely knackered. But he kept on pushing.
7: How can people donate if they want to just support and what he's done? Is there a website they can go to, or just to put in Jacob Jones for Lifeline Australia?
16: No, it's 50 hours for Kai and Jade at GoFundMe.
7: All right, 50 hours for Kai and Jade. Well, if our listeners can, I think I had a look earlier. He's had over 105 donations. He's just shy of the $10,000. Can you do me a favour, Keith? Pass on our congratulations from myself, from Gal, Big Man, and Piggy, and just give him a big pat on the back, give him a big hug, and say he's done something pretty remarkable for his two friends.
16: No worries. Thank you very much, fellas. It's a privilege to talk to you. I've been listening to you for a long, long time. And I really appreciate you, Mark, saying something about it.
7: No, not at all, Keith. We love celebrating people that are doing remarkable things in the community because, as I say during the week, there's a lot of crap going on in the world at the moment and in this country. But when people do inspirational things like your young bloke and like those three brothers or the four brothers that are out there at the moment running from, I think, Bondi to Manly it was, they need to be celebrated, and it's all for a really important cause. I mean, we just had a note from Tommy Herschel, what he's doing with Find Your Feet. Mate, there's a lot of people who are struggling at the moment.
9: And there's so many great people out there doing stuff, isn't there?
7: Mm.
9: You know, people who probably don't even know some of these people, just getting out there and doing their bit, trying to raise some money. It's a great country here.
7: It certainly is. Good on you, Keith. Thanks for the call, mate. If people search Jacob Jones Lifeline, you'll be able to find the page to donate to as well. So that's probably the easiest way to do it. Jacob Jones Lifeline. Let's try and get him up to $10,000. He's about $8,500 at the moment. So we need $1,500. We'll get him up to $10,000 and it'll be, his goal achieved. We'll take a break. You're listening to the Continuous Call team. Mark Levy, Paul Gallen, Daryl Broman, and Mark Piggy Riddell. We'll get the boys' tips right after this. 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
7: We'll get the boys' thoughts on this game. In fact, let's do it now. They're about to run out onto HBF Park in Perth. Melbourne and Manly are getting some shots through now. They're walking down the stairs and onto the stadium. It's like looking at Leichhardt Oval, just a steeper staircase. Piggy, who do you like in this one, Manly or Melbourne?
8: I like Melbourne. I think with Munster back, I tipped Melbourne, so I'm going to go with the Storm.
9: Darryl? I've got no idea, but I'll tip Manly. I think Manly more settled.
7: Yeah.
10: Yeah, I've gone Melbourne because of Piggy's reason. I think Howarth's back.
8: Yeah, he is.
10: He's a good player, mate. He's a really good player.
7: Yeah, so there's definitely some rain. There's some people there in ponchos, but at the moment it looks all right.
10: I was about to say, are you blind?
9: There's shadows.
10: It's sunny.
7: Well, there's people wearing ponchos. Why would they be wearing ponchos if it hasn't been raining?
10: Just in case it rains.
9: You know why? Because they're Mexicans.
10: It's called preparation.
8: Mexicans.
7: They're West Australians, they're Mexicans. And Tommy says, thank you so much, boys, for what you're doing and having a chat to Keith. I'm currently on the road driving to Old Bar for the Old Bar Pirates. They've put on a fundraiser for Find Your Feet. They put us on the front of their jerseys. The Dolby Devils did the same a month ago. They raised over $20,000. We're looking to do the same tonight. Rugby League in the Bush League is incredible. We've got a wonderful game full of beautiful people. Hear, hear, Tommy.
9: Beautiful,
7: hear, hear.
9: Tommy.
7: Thank you very much, Tommy. Just before we get to the news, I need to let you know what the judiciary report is doing as well. We do that, of course, for our mates at Bryden's Lawyers. And there were a few charges out of the games last night, which we might share with you after the news. I had it in front of me, and I don't know what I've done with it. Preparation's everything, Levy. I had it in front of me. It's disappeared. Anyway, I'll do that after the news. And a reminder, coming up later this afternoon, we'll call a couple of the games, starting at 5:30, that match between the Broncos and the Dolphins. And then that'll be followed by the South Sydney Rabbitohs and the Parramatta Eels. I'll tell you what, Andrew's had all week to prepare for this wonderful show. What have I done with the charges? They've just disappeared on me. Anyway, we'll do that after the news. You're listening to the Continuous Call Team. Gee whiz, it's a great show, isn't it? Going from strength to strength. 0460 873 873 to join in. You can give us a ring via the open line. Otherwise, you can shoot through an email, and there's a stack of those coming through as well. Jack Howarth is out today for the Storm. Ethan Bullimore's out for the Manly Sea Eagles, and we'll update the scores on that as we take you around the grounds for McDonald's as we celebrate Indigenous Round right across the National Rugby.

0: Prices are about 50 cents less now than at the time that the government took the decision to halve the fuel excise.
1: Air Services Australia says roster constraints are to blame for a third day of delays at Sydney Airport. More than 150 flights have been impacted by a lack of air traffic controllers, throwing the commute for thousands of passengers across the country into disarray. Travellers are being advised to check with their individual airline to see if their flight has been affected. The Foreign Minister, Penny Wong, has welcomed the appointment of Republican Congressman David Bratt as the new US ambassador to Australia. In a statement, Senator Wong says Mr. Bratt will find Australia to be a warm host and good friends. She says we share his priorities of critical minerals, defence cooperation and partnership in the Indo-Pacific. School children across the country are preparing to walk out of classrooms in protest against Pauline Hanson and One Nation. The high school anti-capitalists is planning to stage demonstrations in capital cities on the 13th of August. One Nation Senator Sean Bell says some of the claims the group is making about the party are untrue.
2: When you start saying things like One Nation is fascist, you know, once you do that, you know, people feel justified in things like violence.
1: BHP workers in WA's Pilbara are striking again following weeks of negotiations with the mining company. Unions claim discussions over fairer pay and conditions have been progressing at a glacial pace. Electrical Trades Union Secretary Adam Woodidge says the action at the Port Hedland terminal will cover the weekend.
3: Operators will be refusing to load any ships. So there's a workplace ban in place. Then come the start of business on Sunday morning, no worker from the ETU, AMW or the AWU will be going to work. So there's going to be a 24-hour strike.
1: Also making news, the Thai Prime Minister has vowed to introduce a new firearms control law after a teenager killed seven people at a high school and a home just outside Bangkok. And the Trump administration has been ordered to stop construction on a $400 million US ballroom at the White House. In finance, one Australian dollar is buying around 70.66 US cents.
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1: In the NRL, the Sea Eagles Storm clash is just underway. Melbourne hoping to end a three-game losing streak. Storm coach Craig Bellamy says he's focused on finishing the season well.
6: We need to keep preparing well and hopefully we can do a good job for the last four or five games. That's all, we're looking at performing well for the rest of the year and finishing on, a reasonable note.
1: Later, the Dolphins face the Broncos and the Eels challenge the Rabbitohs. In the AFL, the Dockers lead the Demons 80-78 in the third quarter. Next hour, the Swans face the Power. Then the Cats challenge the Bombers and the Crows meet the Tigers. Travis Head has won the Alan Border Medal for a second year running. The South Australian was honoured at a low-key awards night in Brisbane. And the Wallabies will take on Japan in Osaka tonight. That's news and sport.
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4: Mostly sunny this afternoon with light winds tending east nor-easterly. Looking further ahead, showers increasing tomorrow. A shower or two Monday, clearing to a mostly sunny day Tuesday, partly cloudy Wednesday. Right now in the city, it's 18 degrees. It's 18 at Campbelltown and Bankstown, 16 at Gosford, 19 at Penrith, 15 at Terry Hills and 17 at Lucas Heights. I'm Sarah Wiedersain. There'll be more news at 4 on your newsleader, Sydney's 2GB. We'll be right back.

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1: Welcome back. Next hour, Continuous Cult Team. Harvey Norman Interactive Studio today. Mark Levy alongside Paul Gallen, who's back. Yes, Daryl Broman's here as well. Mark Piggy Riddell.
2: Gal.
1: No MG today. He's over in the West. You've probably seen him on TV. And at the moment at HBF Park, we've had first points go the way of the Seagulls. They lead 6-0. Manly over Melbourne. 6 gone in the first half. 6-0 the score. Manly over Melbourne as we take you around the grounds. 5:30 this afternoon. We'll call the game, of course, between the Dolphins and the Broncos. Dolphins sitting in fifth. The Broncos in 15th, and at 7:35, Josh Morris and Mike Pearce on deck for the Rabbitohs and the Eels. That one at Allianz Stadium. Last night, Roosters 20, Bulldogs 18, the Warriors, too good for the Panthers in the end, 28-12. Still no news and update on Isaiah Yeo and this pec injury, not looking good though. And in Thursday night footy, the Cowboys beat the Titans by 30-8. Now gentlemen, we need to address another controversy that was brought to my attention yesterday, and that relates to the 2GB presenter tipping competition. What are you looking at over there?
3: I was just about to close my phone up.
1: Right.
3: And I have a look, and next minute there's Darling Ben with two champagnes.
2: They've got a thing for Lizzie today. Lizzie's due to have a baby. She's having enough to baby shower, what you call it these days.
3: Yeah.
2: Ruby, my other daughter, is a very bad influence on her.
3: I'm darling.
2: When they go out. Plus, it's a 2-hour drink package.
3: Oh.
1: You've got to make advantage.
4: Smash it in, yes, 100%.
1: Take advantage. Only this controversy. So the controversy is the 2GB presenter tipping competition. And Daryl and Gal, you're very competitive, so you need to be made aware of this.
2: What's happened?
1: Piggy has told Andrew, who runs the tipping competition, to take him out of it.
2: Why?
1: He's put up the white flag.
3: I'm done.
4: I heard about this.
2: What do you mean you're done?
3: I'm done, boys.
4: Listen,
2: because you lost.
4: You've given up.
3: I have.
4: You never give up. You've given up.
3: I'm 15 behind second last.
4: You can't give
2: up.
4: So,
2: mate, you're a disgrace.
3: I just said there's no use for me to be in
4: Hang
3: the tipping competition.
4: What sort of example are you setting for your kids?
3: Yeah. They don't follow the 2GB.
4: I bet they'll find out about this.
3: I'd go a step further here.
1: Given that Piggy is the assistant coach of the St. George Illawarra Dragons, NRLW and recruitment manager, just one win on the board, in games of football, does it get to the 60th minute and you just put the white flag up?
3: Yes. Nah, 70th.
2: Only play 70.
3: That's right.
1: So is the issue here that you're running Stone Motherless last?
3: I'm that far behind. I don't think anyone's really going to – no one's really going to worry about me being in last spot. I'm that far behind. I'm not a threat to anyone. So I just thought it'd be easy for Andrew. We know Andrew's got a 7-day workload.
2: He's so busy.
3: I thought it was in Andrew's best interest and I take one thing away that he
2: didn't
3: have to worry
2: about. I think it shows a weakness in your character.
3: He emails me three times between Monday and Wednesday asking for my tips.
4: I agree with that. I intentionally don't send them straight away so I get a couple of emails.
3: And then I'm like, you know what? Don't worry about it.
2: Maybe I think this is disappointing.
1: Well, see, you see the knock-on effect, Daryl, that this is having to the tipping
3: to
1: competition.
3: To one person in particular.
1: I took a very animated phone call last night.
2: From who?
1: From John Stanley.
2: Oh, what's
1: who happens to be second last in the 2GB presenter tipping competition.
4: That's why he's filthy.
1: I've got him on the line. Hello, John.
5: How are you, mate? I'm not happy at all. It's terrible.
1: So how do you feel about all of this?
5: Well, I'm tapping out as well because...
2: You should never get asked back again.
1: Well, hang on, who's the... Someone get James Willis on the phone.
5: We won't tell him and see how long it takes him to work it out. Because then if enough people keep tapping out, we could get to you, Levy. Where are you?
1: I'm fifth last.
3: John, I have tipped the Dragons every week, and that's why I'm sort of down the bottom. What was your excuse?
5: Well, I've tipped them most weeks.
3: Because you didn't tip them. You don't tip them every week.
1: Well, John, I'm looking at your tips this week, and you're exclusively tipping the Sharks.
5: I am. I've got a couple of things to say. I actually am not going to tap out because normally when you're running down the bottom, everyone goes, I feel very sorry for you, blah, blah, blah. And then I think about the situation with the Dragons where there's 10 teams above them on the table that are going, well, we're going to struggle next year compared to them. So, I'm watching Luke Metcalf last night. I'm watching Keon this afternoon. I'm watching Cody Nikorima. I'm watching Drinkwater. And I'm thinking, happy days. Plus, our forward pack is going to go around tomorrow. They're all very, very young. So I'm keeping myself down the bottom. But why don't we have a different approach next year? Mm. Why don't we take the Donald Trump approach of the honor system where on Monday we just submit what we got? We don't put them in early. We just say, yeah, I've got eight.
3: That's the Bob Fulton
1: method.
3: That's what
1: Bozo used to do.
3: That's what Bozo did.
2: No, he didn't put his chips in until Saturday night.
1: Well, look, gentlemen, I feel the need to let you know that Given the animated phone call I took from John last night, like I'd gone to the little boys' room just prior to kick off, and the phone's ringing non-stop, so I've answered it.
3: Yeah.
1: And mate, I was a mess to call the footy last night.
2: Why?
1: You should have heard the abuse that I copped from John. You can't allow this. You're the captain of the continuous culture. Yeah. Anyway, and then I've walked into Piggy, and he's just shrugged his shoulders like as if he didn't care. So I've gone to the top. I've gone to Tom Malone. I've gone to Greg Burns and I've gone to Luke Davis, the bosses here at 2GB.
4: Well, what have they said?
1: Tom's the top dog. Hmm. They've said, and this is an official ruling from management, that there will be no pulling out of the tipping competition if you value your employment here. If you do not submit your tips, you will automatically be receiving the away teams.
3: Yeah. Oh, that's fine.
1: Okay.
3: That'll probably do better.
1: So are you happy with that, John?
5: Maybe he's got the Sharks tomorrow.
1: So there's the official ruling from the referee, okay?
5: Yeah.
2: You okay? You don't sound
3: a bit rattled.
4: So Piggy's name will stay on the list?
1: Yes.
4: Okay, right.
3: John, will you be out there tomorrow?
5: I'll be there. I'm taking Clinton Maynard. What about that?
4: John, how far in front is he?
3: He tipped the Dragons and you tipped the Sharks.
4: How far in front is he of Piggy? Like, is he?
5: I think it's only about 10 points. 10. He can still catch.
4: Oh, 10's plenty. No, you're
1: on 83. Piggy's on 78. Willis is ahead of you on 93. Then Horsey on 94.
5: It's only 5 points.
1: So,
4: come on, Pig.
5: Plenty of time.
4: Yeah.
1: All right.
5: Because we've got a couple of games. You know, we're playing the Tigers. We'll dip the Dragons there.
4: Yep.
5: Parramatta in the last round at Wollongong. We should win that one. I've ended the game. We are going to win.
4: Yep.
5: We're going to beat the Dogs at Allianz Stadium. Put that one down.
3: Calm down, John.
2: I wish your show was as funny.
5: I'm going to record that.
1: I'm just thinking about who you're taking to the football tomorrow. Jeez, you and Maynard at the footy. That'll bring the fans back.
2: Are you in a box?
5: No, I've got my season tickets.
1: Oh, he didn't react. I was hoping
3: he sits in the grandstand.
1: Hey, I will say this about John. Every time I see John, all he wants to talk about is his Dragons. He loves his Dragons. So, good luck tomorrow, John.
5: No, I'll talk about the Warriors today. What about that Blake Metcalf? How good was he last time? Seriously.
1: Every start of every year, he says, Levy, we're going to play finals footy this year.
2: Mate, it's a strange situation with Metcalf, while we're on the subject of it, isn't it? That he hasn't had a look in this year.
1: No.
2: I mean, he's clearly... I would imagine he's clearly off with the coach. Who's with me? Anyone with me here, I'm not with you.
3: Well, he's leaving.
1: Be careful.
2: He's leaving. Well, mate, he's played one game. How many games has he played?
3: He's leaving.
4: No, but to be fair, like, they're going well. They're coming second in the competition. So he's played one game in 4 months.
1: You're making up rumours?
4: Yeah, I'm not making it up.
2: It's just my opinion.
4: But look how they're going. Like, maybe he was the other side. Maybe that did happen early on, but they've picked a certain team. They're stuck with it because they keep winning. You don't change your winning side. Obviously, they had someone out last night. He got a run, and he performed really well. But you're not going to change your winning side around that much if you're winning.
2: But he couldn't make the 17 or 18.
4: Well, he clearly didn't, and they're clearly going well without him.
2: Yeah, clearly.
1: Chris says, let's have a new segment, Giving Up Like the Pig, from Chris. Thank you, Chris. And thank you, John. Good, good luck to your Dragons tomorrow in the local derby. And one more from Mark before we come back with MG's power rankings with the gal filling in. Afternoon team, in relation to Piggy in the footy tipping contest and coming last, you must remember he does have a bit of a legacy. He played for Parramatta and didn't win too much there either. I thought you went all right at Parramatta.
3: Yeah, I think we did.
4: That's a bit harsh.
3: We did. We, three final series out of 4 years wasn't bad. I think.
4: How many first grade games you play?
2: How many tests you play?
3: No.
1: You handle criticism really well, Gal.
4: I'm sticking up for Piggy.
3: He's sticking up for me.
1: I know, but anyway, it's all good. Thank you, Mark, for getting in touch. You ready to go for the power rankings?
4: Born ready, mate.
1: All right, well, we'll take a break. Other side of this, we'll see how Gal goes filling in for MG.
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1: Now, the winger for Melbourne, Tui Mulatu-Brown's been sent to the sin bin. So at the moment, they're down to 12 men here. Melbourne, Manly 6, Melbourne 0. That's after 15 minutes of play. 6-0, Manly leading Melbourne. And at Shark Park, we've got the Sharks and the Titans, NRLW, nil all the score. That's after the first few minutes of play down there. Well, with MG over in Perth, Gals here and Gals taking over the power ranking.
9: On the Continuous Call team, MG's power rankings.
2: Yes, power rankings, thanks to Jack Daniels. There's only one Jack. And if, is there a winner for this? People are going to ring in and,
10: You don't know what it is, the segment?
2: No, I don't know the segment. Let us know. There's only one Jack. Jack Daniels. Anyway, it's
1: Jeez,
2: funny.
1: You're off to a good start.
2: It's funny, I got a phone call from Andrew this week and asked me to do this because I actually had literally just had something and I said, oh my God, this has changed my life. So I've come up with the
10: what
2: top.
10: What did you have?
2: I'll tell you in a minute. This is my number one. It's the top five things that have changed your life besides your family. Obviously,
10: there it is.
2: Obviously besides your family.
1: Boring.
10: There it is.
2: You.
10: It's a top five Viagra.
2: Yours
10: your
2: doesn't work anyway.
10: You don't need Viagra.
2: Yeah, you do. You need more than that. Anyway, the top five things that have changed my life.
10: Right.
2: Number five, Wi-Fi. 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
2: Wi-Fi.
10: Wi-Fi, okay.
2: Wi-Fi.
10: Wi-Fi.
2: Second thing, Google, AI, you know, things like Life 360, Google Lens, spell check when you're doing stuff. Changed my life. That's... very, very helpful.
10: Yeah.
2: The other thing which I really noticed yesterday was when I was going to Bath to go to Bathurst was GPS.
10: Oh, yeah.
2: GPS is outstanding.
1: Oh, that's a good one.
2: In particular,
1: yes,
2: in particular ways.
3: Yes.
2: Ways, mate.
3: I swear by it.
2: I swear by ways. You can drive,
10: you know where the police are.
2: No, I don't get paid by ways at all, but you know where the police are, which
1: but
2: is
1: Gal, of
2: quite
1: course,
2: handy.
1: you'd be sticking to the speed limit and doing everything right, wouldn't
2: of
1: you?
2: Of course.
1: Just putting that on the record, of course.
2: Number two for me. Winning the grand final changed my life without a doubt. That's why I'm here with you wonderful men. So that was definitely number two for me. But number one, the number one thing that has absolutely changed my life.
10: Meeting Annie.
2: Annie. Besides your family, your wombat, listen.
10: Sorry.
2: The number one thing that has changed my life, I only come to this about the last six, actually my 17-year-old daughter introduced me to it. Cottage cheese. Oh my God, it is unbelievable.
10: What?
1: Boring.
10: Well, I'm telling you,
2: cottage
10: cheese has changed
2: my
10: life.
2: It has changed my life.
1: Cottage cheese.
2: I have cottage cheese on absolutely everything now. Steak, eggs, sausages.
10: Hot dogs.
2: If I made a hot dog, I'd put cottage cheese on it. Yes. Vegetables.
10: Vegemite
2: fruits,
10: sandwich.
2: Everything.
10: You have cottage cheese on everything. Ice cream?
4: No, well, come on, you know, like not most.
3: You've
4: most
3: lost. No. I think I'm 50-50 here.
4: What? Oh,
1: well, because, it is,
4: have you had it? It is unbelievable.
1: Number one. Cottage
4: I'm not saying. It has changed my life.
3: I do have cottage cheese on a lot of the things that Gal just said, so I understand.
2: Life?
3: No, it doesn't change my life.
4: It's changed mine, because how long have you known about it?
3: For a long time.
4: I've only had it this year. My 17-year-old daughter introduced me to it, and it is the best food I can imagine.
3: It's very nice.
2: Has she got a boyfriend yet?
4: No.
2: Okay.
3: Daryl.
1: So, so how this works, Gow, is you come up with your top five, and then listeners join in and nominate things that have changed their life, right?
4: Yes, top five things that have changed your life besides your family.
1: And it's up to you to pick a winner who wins the Jack Daniels prize pack, okay?
4: Yep, the prize pack, which includes, it includes two Jack Daniels cowboy hats and two stubby holders.
2: Is that all?
4: Yeah, well, that's what it says right
1: don't
4: here.
1: Don't you get the cowboy hat and everything?
3: Cowboy hats.
4: Jack Daniels. It's called a Jack Daniels cowboy kit.
1: And Gal's going to buy you a bottle of Jack Daniels.
4: I'll drink it with you, though.
1: All right, 131873, the number. So the question is, things aside from the family that have changed your life.
4: Yep.
1: So just quickly rattle off your top five again.
4: My five is Wi-Fi, Google, GPS / Waze, winning the grand final, and my number one is cottage cheese.
3: It's an eclectic bunch, isn't it? It's an eclectic five.
1: Bring back MG.
3: Very different,
4: different. You can't just have one thing. If you've got one thing, it's the same thing. Like
1: cottage cheese.
4: Yes, it's unbelievable. And you know what else about it? I found out this week. I was telling Danica Mason about it last week at work. Mm. She said it's very, very rich in protein.
3: Yeah.
4: Very rich in protein.
3: It's very good for you.
1: Mm. Right. Yeah. Well,
2: you know what? The phones have gone off.
4: It's my top five. They asked me my opinion, and that's my opinion.
2: That's what I'm saying, mate. I'm backing you up. Look at the phone. Look at the lines. There's already one caller there.
1: Well, admittedly, I haven't given the number if you don't know it. 131873 if you'd like to weigh in. You could win the Jack Daniels prize pack. So things that have changed your life.
4: Beside your family.
1: Beside your family. Daryl, what would you nominate? Top Deck chocolate?
3: Oh, jeez.
2: Yeah, that's a tough one, I think. I need to think about it. I would say
1: hot chips.
2: I do like
3: change
2: food.
3: Your life.
2: Food hasn't changed my life. I've been on food forever. besides your family, things that have changed my life. Television.
1: Mm.
2: I love television.
1: Mm.
2: Live racing on television.
1: Can I nominate one I've just thought of?
2: What?
1: The remote control.
4: Had that. Yeah, but remote control's been around for a long time. I wanted to come up
1: with something. Yeah, but it's changed. Because, mate, growing up, I used to have to get up. My grandpa, if I
3: go to the remote.
1: Go and put it on Channel 7. You get up, you turn the little knob.
2: Yeah.
1: I'm going to nominate the remote control.
2: The remote control's a very good one.
3: What about clear history on your internet?
2: I don't know how to do that.
4: That's part of mine. That's Google.
3: So he's laughing that up because it's true.
1: My dad taught me that a long time ago.
2: I don't know how to do it. Can you help me on that? go to Bookmask, press clear. It goes clear history. What do you go to?
4: Clear the last hour. Clear the last 24 hours. Clear it forever.
1: You know what used to get me though? The cookies, whatever they are.
3: No.
1: All right. Well, we want you to get involved, folks. 131873, the number. So this is MG's power rankings. The top five things in your life that have changed your life, but not your family. So you've got to exclude the family.
2: I've got one. Uber Eats.
1: Yeah, that's a good one.
3: I think that's a good one.
1: Good one.
2: Yeah, getting home delivery helps.
1: I've thought of another one. Tap and go.
2: Credit cards.
1: Look, I've got a bit of money in my wallet at the moment. I don't know why.
2: You don't cash jobs? So
1: no, I haven't. I don't know what I've done. But usually I don't carry cash. It's just sort of tap and go.
2: Five big ones.
1: So, no, I haven't done any cashies.
4: I didn't say you did. Tap and go is very good. You'll come up with a couple of good ones here, big man.
2: Uber Eats, I find.
4: Uber Eats is good.
2: I try not to use it much, but sometimes you've just got to, I think.
3: I use it all the time.
2: It's funny, I've got a Chinese place we go to in the Shire, right? Mm-hmm. We had Chinese last night. My daughter and husband and little buddy stayed over and Ruby as well.
3: Big H.
2: Yeah, and they're one of the few Chinese places that still deliver.
4: Really?
2: I think they are. I don't know too many that do.
1: Did you get the prawn chips for free?
2: Yeah.
1: Oh, heck. Oh.
2: And also a chicken soup.
4: Have you guys ever done Google Lens?
3: No.
2: Google what?
4: Google Lens is on your phone.
1: What's that?
4: It's an app on your phone that you take a picture of anything and it tells you everything about it.
2: Really?
4: Yeah.
3: Right. What?
2: You know what else I love on my car?
4: Google Lens.
2: Google Maps. Yes. Have you got that on your car? How good's that on your
4: car? That's GPS slash Waze. That's what it is.
2: Yeah, that's good. Very, very good.
1: There's a couple of text messages here just before we get to your calls. Don't be shy, folks. 131873. Lines are open. We'll get to, Chrissy, Chris, Pat's phone through. We'll get to them in just a sec.
2: Christopher.
1: Here's one for our sponsors. The Macca's drive-thru.
4: Oh, yes. That's a good one. Yeah. Very, very good.
2: No, it is good. It is good. I love it. I don't do it that often, but I do love it.
1: I like that. See, Macca's drive-thru was good. And then whoever the genius was at Macca's to suggest, let's have a double laner. Brilliant.
2: Mate.
1: Goes quicker.
2: While we're on the subject of Macca's, can I also bring this up? Whoever thought of nuggets at Macca's is a flopping genius. They are the nicest food. How good are nuggets?
3: Easy to eat while you're driving.
2: I don't know. I'm not sure how much chicken's in them, but geez, they're nice.
4: They are good. Beautiful.
2: Love nuggets.
1: All right, 131873, the number. Let's go. Chrissy's in Brisbane. Chrissy, something that's changed your life, but it can't be your family.
11: The air fryer.
1: Yes. Amen, sister.
11: Yeah, every day I use it. So much quicker.
2: What do you like cooking in it particularly? Chrissy? Or is it Chrissy?
11: Yes. Well, anything, really.
2: Roast. You can do anything in them. My darling cooks roasts like what's the lamb? Not lamb shoulders, not legs. What do they call them?
1: Loin, lamb? The butt.
2: Anyway, it cooks lamb in them. Yeah. Bloody beautiful. Jeez, it's nice.
1: Well, I put some chicken wings in there the other night. Sorry.
11: In the paper liner.
2: Yeah.
11: Throw it out when I'm finished. Don't even need to clean it up.
2: Beautiful.
11: So easy.
1: And it does it so much quicker than the oven. You got to wait for the oven to preheat, then you got to put it in, you got to wait. Yeah. Air fry, bang,
2: so
1: done.
2: So good. Beautiful. Frozen chips. Oh, yes. Frozen fish. What about fish out of the freezer?
3: Fresh.
2: It's fresh and trips.
1: Frozen fish.
2: Yeah, fried like the battered stuff.
1: Are you still eating fish fingers?
2: No, they're not like fish fingers, you imbecile.
1: Oh, well, what sort of fish are you eating?
2: Pieces.
1: What sort of fish pieces?
2: Any sort of
1: frozen?
2: Fish peepers.
3: Peepers.
1: I've got
3: peepers.
1: Him. I've got him.
2: Yes, mate. You've got me on the back foot, but I'm telling you, fish in batter. You just get out like bird's eye or something. You just get out there, put it in there and cook it. It's beautiful. You know what it's like?
1: Like what?
2: It's like chicken. It's like chicken nuggets. It's fish nuggets.
1: Chris is in Scone. Hello, Chris.
12: Hey, guys. You guys bait me up, I tell you.
2: Funny.
12: Mate, the best thing is watching Foxtel and syncing it up with the continuous call team.
1: The 2GB sync button. How good.
12: Better than Channel 9.
2: There's a lot of great calling here. Levy, how good's Levy calling at the moment?
12: Oh, he's great. Yeah.
1: Thank you, mate.
12: Daryl, you're my favourite.
2: Yeah, well, I was hoping
1: thanks for your call, Chris.
2: That,
1: see you later.
2: Give us a call back, Chris. Give him the prize now.
1: Well done, Chris. I think he's top of the leaderboard. Bono's phoning through from you too. He's in Brunswick Heads. Hello, Bono.
13: Hey, how you going, boys?
2: That sounds like Bono.
13: I caught up with you at Magic Round, Levy.
1: Yes.
13: MG, remember he was days that night we called in there?
1: Yes, that's right. You came to see him at the hotel, didn't you? And he forgot about you.
13: Yeah, something like that, mate. Yeah. I think he had a big afternoon. He got tangled up with a relative, so he said anyway.
1: That's right. Yeah.
13: But boys, I texted in there a while ago, but my little dog Zippy ate the steak off the plate when waiting for the barbecue one afternoon a couple of weeks ago. So she's a little thing that's changed my life. She's pregnant. He got five little puppies inside her as well.
2: Oh, wow. Really?
1: Gee, she's active.
13: She's a little whippet. Little whippet. Great little dogs.
1: Thank you, Bono.
2: That's a very good and question from him. I mean, pets can change your life. You've still got your cat, haven't you?
1: Yeah, it's changed my life, not for the better.
2: Well, mate, we've got the two little puppy dogs. I love them. Do you love your dog?
4: My dog's a good dog. He's a big dumb thing, but he's very good to the kids.
2: Like father, like son.
1: Can I ask you this? And thank you, Bono, for your call. 131873 is the number. That's a good question, actually. Isn't a dog part of your family?
4: That's it. I was going to say that, but I thought I didn't want to be a narc, so I let it go.
2: They are, really, aren't they?
4: The LFL's pretty excited about his pup.
1: I saw a video of your dog Buddy this week.
4: Oh, he's a big thing.
1: You're going to feed him, and the drool comes out of his mouth.
4: He's put 2.5 kilos, 38 and a half kilos.
1: What?
2: What do you give him?
4: What does he eat? Feeds him. I'm not sure. I gave him mum.
2: You don't know what you feed your dog.
3: He doesn't.
2: Well, mate, it can't be that hard. Have a think about it.
4: It's a fish-based diet we've got him on because he's a pain in the backside. He's got skin issues. But he's going pretty good at the moment. He keeps putting weight on, though. That's a problem. He's 38 and a half kilos. He's only that tall.
2: Where do you give him a shark?
4: She gives him tuna a fair bit, I know that.
2: Dogs, I love dogs. Mm. So they are part of your family.
1: So this cat I've got, right? Yeah. So I've had
2: What's
1: it for
2: the cat's name again?
1: Kevin. I've had it for 3 years. My sister reckons she's coming home next year. Thank goodness she can get the cat back.
2: She's
1: so I didn't realise cats get these bursts of energy and they just bolt around the house, right?
2: Hmm.
1: So I've got tiles downstairs and I've got the carpet upstairs and up the stairs. He's got up the stairs and he's ripped up the carpet in different parts of the upstairs part of the house.
14: Well, that's why you've got to get him the scratching thing.
1: He's got the scratch bloody things because I had to go and buy some from the pet shop. So I said this to my sister the other day. I said, she rang me. She goes, oh, hi, Mark. How you going? I said, yeah, I'm filthy on your stupid cat. And she said, what? I said, he's ripped up all the carpet upstairs. She goes, oh, well, you earn good money. You can pay for it. I said, it's your cat. You can pay for it. So should I pay or should she pay for the carpet?
14: To be fair, it's your cat at the moment.
2: I think you're probably earning more than your sister. I think you should pay for it.
1: I'm babysitting the cat.
2: How much does it cost to get carpet through out your house
3: per square meter?
2: Well, how much you reckon to do a whole, say a whole floor? Say
3: a couple of thousand? Yeah, a few thousand.
14: I reckon a bit more. Mate, things are expensive these days. Nothing's cheap. I'd say $5,000 at least.
2: $5,000?
14: I reckon, yep.
1: Yeah, chicken pie. 1-3-1-8-7-3, the number. We'll come back with more of your calls after this. Actually, before we get there, this one. I think this is a ripper. Daniel in Miranda. Hello, Daniel.
15: Hey, Levy. How you going?
1: Good, thank you, mate.
15: Mate, two things. So, reverse cameras.
2: That's a great point. Yep.
15: And heated seats.
1: Yes.
3: Yes.
1: Yeah.
15: And one more I'll add, Amazon Prime.
2: Yep. I'm not on that.
1: Yeah, the streaming services.
14: Your first two are very, very good.
3: Don't need it.
14: Boring.
1: he's probably a shark supporter.
14: Mate, put it this way. I've got him at the top of the list so far.
1: Ooh, okay.
14: The air fryer lady was first, but he's now in front. The reverse camera, I'm there.
1: Daniel, reverse cameras.
14: You're leading.
1: Good on you, Daniel. For those callers. Beepers.
2: Yeah, when you're reversing and you beep, beep, get close to a car or something.
3: Yeah, front and back ones.
1: Yeah, sensors and all that.
2: Beepers. Beep, beep, beep.
1: For those callers online, don't go anywhere. Plenty of text messages there as well. Back around the grounds, 12-0, Manly leading Melbourne. 14 left first half. 12-0 the score, Manly leading Melbourne. And it's 6-0 Sharks over the Titans with 18 to play in the first half. NRLW, we are the continuous call team.
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4: 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You'll like this one, boys. One of our emailers says, boys, the thing that changed my life, the divorce papers.
5: Oh, yeah, I better find that
6: one. Is that
5: one
6: for
5: out.
6: Better or worse?
5: Oh. Both.
4: Thank you, sir. Hi, boys, life changing CPAP machine from Grant and Young.
6: So very beautiful company.
4: And CPAP Direct and ResMed.
6: There's a lot of them.
4: We got lots of different advertisers on this network. Shout out to all of them. Hi, Mark. I thought for someone Daryl's age, the life change would have been the wheel from Grant. The wheel.
6: The wheel. What's the wheel?
7: Ooh, he's having a crack at you.
4: Saying you're old, I think.
7: Yeah.
6: What's the wheel?
7: A wheel. What's that mean? Like a wheel, the wheel. Invention, the wheel.
6: What?
7: That's what I think they're saying.
6: Okay.
4: I think he's having a go.
7: I don't think it's that funny.
4: Boys, as far as...
5: You're a wanker, mate.
4: Dump it. You give it to him for not being able to handle criticism.
6: But he just told me to say it.
5: No.
4: Nice. Boys, as far as carpet goes, 3 to 5K will get good carpet in a good-sized room. If it was the Labor Party, 45 to 50K for an elevator floor. As far as what's changed my life, cruise control from Nico.
7: Oh, yeah. I agree with that.
5: I'm not into that. I'm not into cruise control.
7: You don't like it?
5: Never use it, ever.
7: You know the issue with cruise control?
6: What's the issue?
7: Is that obviously the automatic braking.
6: Yeah.
7: When you go
6: automatic
7: up.
6: Braking.
7: Well, yeah, if you're in when cruise you control close. And then you get too close to a car, it automatically brakes. Mm. Like
6: oh, does it? Mm.
7: And then because it does it so far away, it's very annoying.
5: Yep. Mm.
7: Yeah. So you end up turning it off.
6: Are you saying if you're in cruise control and you're driving, you don't put your foot on the brake, it automatically brakes?
5: Yeah. You don't use cruise control.
6: I like to be in control myself if I want to brake.
5: I agree, but my car automatically brakes if I get too close to the car anyway, even without cruise control.
7: Yeah. Well,
4: okay.
6: Try not to get too close.
4: 1-3-1-8-7-3, the number, 2GB.com. Click onto the feedback icon if you would like to join us. I'm just trying to squeeze through a few of these texts before we get to more of your calls. That's a good one. Flat screen TV, so you can put it on the wall. That's good. A good one.
6: Yeah, I agree. They are good. The curved TVs.
4: Mm.
6: Are they difficult to put on your wall? I've never had a curved one. You know, you
5: yeah, I know.
7: Well, I think they were. Curved were they what? A fad?
5: Nah, I'm pretty sure they saw. I was actually at Harvey Norman the other day. The curved ones are called something different. So basically when you watch them from the side, you can see them properly. Like these ones here are proper ones too. But the old ones, like my one at home at the moment, when I look from the side, I can't see the picture clearly for some reason.
6: Is that a curved one or not?
5: No.
4: All right, let's keep going with calls. Whatever. John's at Rothwell. Hello, John. I wasn't listening, sorry.
8: Thanks, Levy. Levy, how you going?
4: Good, thank you, mate.
8: Yeah. Mate. The way you guys operate, I'm going to go for technology, the mobile phone.
4: Yeah.
8: You can be buggered with bloody out it.
7: I reckon you'd be happier, though. Would be much happier without a mobile phone.
6: You know what? Technology has changed everyone's lives.
5: Yeah, if we never knew about it. But we know about it now.
7: So I know, but remember you.
5: Yeah, but
7: remember
5: you couldn't live without it now. But you
7: remember
5: could not
7: growing
5: live
7: out.
5: Without it. Now mate, you know about it, you couldn't live without it.
6: Well, I agree. You can't live without it now. But, I mean, it has taken away the art of conversation.
4: Mm. True. Mm.
6: It is so... Like, I actually saw... I was looking the other day somewhere. I can't remember where it was. And there were two boys who were mates. Obviously mates. They were out together. They were only about 16, 17. They were both on their phone. I was watching them for about 5 minutes. I was having a coffee. Neither of them said a word to each other for 5 minutes. Just sat there on their phones. Don't and swear. It just happens all the time, mate.
4: Yeah.
6: What husbands and wives. How often does that happen?
4: Yeah.
6: You know?
4: Yep. Well, speaking of which, Gal, you've been posting your wife Annie recently sitting on the phone at coffee with you.
5: Yeah, well, see, we
6: that's embarrassing.
5: Yeah, we go for dates. Every day. Well, we have coffee together every day. We drop the kids to school and go for coffee. And
6: so what do you do when you drop the kids to school?
5: After we drop the kids to school, yeah. But then often she will get stuck into me if I touch my phone. So I generally put it in my pocket, leave it away. Mm. But she's allowed
6: that's
5: to touch
6: hers. That's your phone
5: you're
6: talking
5: about. Yeah, so she's allowed to touch hers. So every now and then I'll see her touching it. If I stop talking for 3 seconds, she'll grab her phone and I'll just video her.
6: So hold on. So you can't touch yours, but she can touch hers.
5: Yes, yes. It's
6: annoying. And then when she grabs hers, you video her, so you are touching yours.
5: So I stop for about 3 seconds. I don't say anything. Yeah, that's true. But I sneak it out of my pocket and I video her.
4: Thank you, John. 131873, the number. Alan's in Rockhampton. Hello, Alan.
9: Yeah, g'day, guys. How you going?
4: All well, thank you, mate.
9: That's good. One thing that's changed my life is the Starlink.
6: Mm. I don't even know what it is.
7: Starlink's internet.
4: Everyone raves about
7: Starlink's
4: Starlink.
7: Outstanding.
6: Like why is it?
7: Here's an example. So when I did that trip with Duck and we did the Nullarbor, wherever we went on the Nullarbor, we had phone and internet access.
5: So that's because of what? Wi-Fi?
7: Because that's what Starlink is. It's the internet. That's the Elon Musk satellites and all
6: is
7: that.
6: Starlink system. A different thing? It's a form of Wi-Fi,
7: yeah, but so.
6: Is it cheaper?
7: Nah, it can be, but these are mobile ones that are attached obviously to the car or the caravan. So whenever you're driving and you're out of range and out of service, you've always got service.
5: You know where you are.
7: It's outstanding.
6: So you should, if it's the same price as say your Wi-Fi, like, you're talking about Optus and
4: It depends on your connection, Daryl. Like,
7: yeah, where
4: a lot of people rely on Starlink in regional and remote areas where, not so say, the phone signal is not as strong.
7: Yeah, and you can't
4: strong.
7: Get the fibre optic or whatever it is, fibre to the house.
4: And you know, there's a debate on at the moment about, not to get too serious, around, you know, all the money we've spent on the NBN and we think about the technology that's come through with Elon Musk and Starlink and everything else.
7: Yeah.
4: But look, we've just got to use whatever's available to us. And for some people in remote and regional areas, Starlink's the best thing since sliced bread.
7: Yep.
4: So that's a ripper. Good on you, Alan. Thanks
6: work,
4: very much.
6: Al.
4: Leon in Shell Harbour. Hello, Leon.
10: How are you, mate?
4: Good, thank you, buddy. What do you got for us?
10: I reckon the roller door for the garage.
7: Automatic?
5: That's so simple, but so true.
10: Press the button, mate. She goes up any time of the day or night.
7: It's pretty good, eh? That's a great one.
6: That's pretty good, mate.
4: Yeah. I like that
6: one. Do you know what I find with them, with mine?
7: Mm. Yep.
6: It's quite noisy.
7: Really?
6: Is yours noisy or not?
5: Mine was. I WD-40'd it. Sweet now. Fine.
6: Oh, really?
5: Almost silent at the moment.
6: Okay, maybe I should do that.
4: Mm. Give it a crack. Hey, that's another good one. Thank you, Leon. We've got to get to a break. We'll come back with more in a sec. Round the grounds for McDonald's. 14-0. Manly leading Melbourne. 6 left in the first half. 14 blot. Manly over Melbourne. NRLW. Sharks 6. Titans 4. Continuous call time.
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4: Melbourne Storm in for a converted try. Manly 14, Melbourne 6. 14-6, Manly leading Melbourne as we take you around the grounds. 4.5 minutes left in the first half. While in the NRLW, Titans 8, Sharks 6, with 9 to play in the first half. Mark Levy, Paul Gallen, Daryl Bryman and Mark Piggy Riddell. Well, gents, it's a great celebration this weekend, and it will continue next weekend. Piggy, we were at the footy last night. It was great to see Christine Arnoux performing at halftime. We saw the smoking and cultural ceremony prior to kickoff, because this weekend is the Indigenous round, a very important weekend to rugby league. We have a very proud Aboriginal and Torres Strait Islander population and playing a group and fraternity in the National Rugby League. These days, Tamana Tahu, great player in his day, is the Indigenous Rugby League legend and senior manager of Indigenous Pathways at the National Rugby League. I thought we'd check in with him. He's on the line. G'day, Tamana.
5: Hey, lads. How you doing?
4: Mate, very, very well. I'm sure you would agree. It's wonderful to celebrate all of the different cultures in rugby league. And I've got to admit, one of my favourite parts of this weekend, aside from all of the smoking ceremonies and cultural ceremonies, is the wonderful stories behind the jerseys that we're seeing on the players this weekend. It's a great celebration, isn't it, mate?
5: Yeah, it is a great celebration. I think, you know, a lot of the players within those clubs, you know, put a lot of work into the jersey, consult an artist, but also the boys would have, and the females have, you know, telling the story about what nation they come from, and then also having, you know, Australians, you know, their teammates, you know, participating and wearing the jersey with pride, and they're going out there, and the jerseys are looking unreal at the moment.
6: Tamara, I've been wondering, with the cultural ceremonies done pre-game, obviously they're not all exactly the same. Do they represent where the people come from? Is that the reason that they're a little bit different?
5: Hey, girl, yeah, it's the traditional owners of those lands. So, yeah, there is acknowledgement of the country, but when they're doing a welcome to the country, it's usually the mob that are from that land. So it's, you know, it's also a bit of respect there for the clubs, and the clubs, you know, do have good relationships within the footprints where the traditional owners are, and they've got a good relationship.
7: Hey, T, we've had a few Indigenous boys, ex-players. We had Johnny Simon, Ricky Walford during the week. Tinga came in as well, Nathan Blacklock. But we had a couple of cultural sessions where, as you've just mentioned, the guys all went through the story about, you know, the dragons and the whale, and that's their totem down there in our area on the south coast. And one of the big things, and I know I'm talking about the dragons here, but their major sponsor, Squadron Energy, they actually gave up their position on the front of the Dragons Indigenous jersey, and you'll be able to see that tomorrow and next week. I just thought we've come so far as a game, and it's a real show of solidarity that Squadron Energy gave up their position on the jersey.
5: No, well, that's pretty big, yeah. It's the thing about Indigenous round this year is that Commissioner Megan Davis, who sits on the commission, she wanted to not only just highlight Indigenous around the Indigenous plays and the culture, but also the unity side of it. And the thing is about it, what you just talked about with the Indigenous players, but also the combinations. Like, we think about the combinations back in the day, like Clippy Lyons and Steve Menzies and Laurie Daly and Ricky Stewart. And the thing is about Indigenous round is about Australian history. And if we can share our game and our stories, you know, there's unity in it as well. And it's just so good that we have plays even like today there's combinations today with certain teams. But the thing about it, and I think me and you, figure we had a few combinations where you threw some triple cutout balls in there. I had to pick them off my ankles, but you know.
8: That's what you get from a hooker, mate. Mate, is the number of Indigenous players in rugby league increasing as the years go by, or have you done any stats on that?
5: So we've got 11% within the men's, 12% within the women's, but you can also see in the NRLW, there's about four coaches, head coaches, the Canberra coach, the Warriors coach, Newcastle Knights coach, and the Brisbane Broncos as well. So the thing is that, and it's 20% in the grassroots, so if you think about it, we're only like 3% of the population, but the numbers that we've got in the game, and, you know, what rugby league has provided for in Indigenous people is, you know, unreal. And, yeah, you know, we've got to applaud the NRL for allowing that.
4: Tomato, one last one before you go, mate. We always talk this weekend about some of our favourite Indigenous players of years gone by. Piggy mentioned, you know, the likes of Nathan Blacklock. I'm sure you're nominated by plenty of people as their favourite Indigenous player of years gone by. What about for you, mate? Who did you look up to? Who was your favourite?
5: Laurie Daly was my favourite. I just loved the way he played. You know, he doesn't talk the way that he plays, but the thing is that he was a tough player. He was a centre. You know, he used to put the big hits on the big forwards in Origin, and, you know, I used to enjoy watching him. But also Andrew Walker, you know, he was a great player, like just so much ability.
4: Well, both great players.
7: He was unreal, Unc. Roosters.
4: I saw some highlights this week of, you know, we had Greg Inglis on the show last week, and there were some of his highlights. I think it might have been on Fox League or something this week. You forget how strong and how great he was. And, you know, he said to us last week, Tamana, that, you know, he watches the game these days and says, oh, no, I couldn't do that. But you watch the way in which he played. I reckon he'd still dominate in the current game. What do you reckon?
8: Yeah. Oh, mate, he's a freak. I mean, Arthur Beetson in my era, you know, he was before my time, but he was my idol, Arthur Beetson. I mean, what he did for rugby league was just enormous, you know, and mate, there's been littered through every year. There's someone, they're just outstanding players. And the group they've got at the moment, I read something before about it, and it listed the names of all of them. The group playing currently in NRL of Indigenous players are just incredible athletes.
4: Something the game should be enormously proud of. Tamana, you're playing a very important role in all of that, mate. Thanks for joining us, and we'll continue to celebrate it this weekend and, of course, next weekend in the National Rugby League. Thanks so much.
5: Thanks for having me, lads.
4: Well done, buddy. There he is. Tamana Taha, one of the great rugby league men, and these days senior manager, Indigenous Pathways at the NRL. 14-12, Manly leading Melbourne. 15 seconds left first half. 14-12, Manly leading Melbourne. Continuous call time.
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4: Continuous Call team, halftime 14 to 12, Manly leading Melbourne. 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
6: Anthony
4: on the Central Coast, the 2GB app. I have it on all the time. Thank you to everybody that's phoned through. Gal, you've not got to nominate a winner.
6: First of all, I'm claiming this as a success. It didn't start very well. You both were into me very early on, but it ended up okay.
4: It was good.
6: But now I'm going to go, the air fryer, the reverse camera, or the mobile phone for me are the top three. I've got to pick one.
8: Okay.
6: I've probably got to I really want to go the reverse camera.
16: It's a nice pregnant pause
4: there. Listen, you're not announcing the Dally M winner.
6: I really want to go the reverse camera for my man in Miranda, but I'm going to have to go the mobile phone. 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But I think he's a Queenslander, wasn't he?
4: Yeah, that's okay. Well, he's won the Jack Daniels pack. Mate, you're back with the Queenslanders.
16: That's the first thing they've won this year.
4: Continuous call team.
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4: We've got the Saturday footy quiz. Thanks to Lowe's. We'll give you three questions over the next hour. Here's question number one. Name the new coach of the Blues. And what is his name? We spoke to him earlier this week. Who is the new coach of the New South Wales Blues? Jot that down. There's two more questions and answers to come. Once you've got all three, you can give us a buzz on 1-300-722-873. First caller through with the three correct answers wins the $150 Lowe's digital gift card. Lowe's menswear, great range, great value and great service. Name the new coach of the Blues. Two more questions. We'll do that over the next hour. 14 to 12, Manly leading Melbourne. We've got a break for some news. Back with more.
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0: Good afternoon, I'm Sarah Wiedersehen. Travellers around the country are being warned of more delays amid a shortage of air traffic controllers. Chris McCarthy reports.
1: The government department responsible for air traffic control says roster constraints have forced them to enact traffic management measures at Sydney Airport, meaning departures and arrivals have been spread out, sparking a third strike.

0: fuel are on their way to Australia. The number of confirmed or presumed positive cases of H5 bird flu in Australia has risen to 215. CSIRO testing has confirmed further positive detections in two dead greater crested terns in New South Wales. This is the first time an Australian native bird in the state has tested positive for the virus. An additional 10 cases have been confirmed in Victoria. The federal government says there have been no cases in poultry or agriculture. The Morrison-era GST deal is believed to be on track to cost the federal budget almost $60 billion by 2030. The Productivity Commission is due to hand down a report into the arrangement, which was only expected to cost $2.3 billion. A band of rain and strong winds is expected to sweep over southern Australia in the coming days. The soaking is forecast to spread across South Australia today before hitting southern New South Wales and Victoria. The Weather Bureau's Sarah Scully says Sunday will be the wettest day.
1: It will be very wet and windy across large parts of South Australia, Victoria, southern New South Wales and northern Tasmania.
0: Also making news, the gates have opened for the ECCA in Brisbane with 400,000 people expected at this year's event, and the Indian government is looking for a specialist high altitude recovery team to bring home the body of an Indian climber who's been lying dead in the snow not far from the summit of Mount Everest for 30 years. In finance, one Australian dollar is buying around 70.6 US cents.
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0: In the NRL, the Sea Eagles lead the Storm 14-12 at half time. Next hour, the Dolphins face the Broncos, then the Rabbitohs meet the Eels. Across this round, the next players, staff and fans are celebrating the contribution of Indigenous players to rugby league. In AFL, the Action Demons have triumphed over the Dockers 113-109, Melbourne overcoming a 14-point deficit in the last quarter to claim victory. This hour, the Swans meet the Power and the Cats face the Bombers. Later, the Crows challenge the Tigers. Inter Milan are facing Juventus in an Italian football showdown at Perth Stadium tonight. It's the second in a trilogy of Italian matches happening in WA this week. Juventus will round out the week-long event against Palmero on Tuesday at Park.
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2: Clear tonight with light winds. Looking further ahead, showers increasing tomorrow, a shower or two Monday, clearing to a mostly sunny day Tuesday, partly cloudy Wednesday. Right now in the city, it's 17 degrees. It's 17 at Campbelltown and Bankstown, 15 at Gosford, 16 at Penrith, 15 at Terry Hills. I'm Sarah Wiedersain. There'll be more news at 5 o'clock on your news leader, Sydney's 2GB. When a moth is gone, when my painting

0: Welcome back. Next hour of the continuous cold. Same bit of Ella Langley, one of Piggy's new favourite.
1: Yeah, she's
2: one of my favourite
0: artists.
1: Still, is she American?
2: Yep.
0: Yeah.
2: She's outstanding. Texas.

0: been one of your complaints, isn't it? You know, why country music singers sound like they're American.
1: Well,
0: she
1: they
0: actually
1: do.
0: Is American.
1: Most of them do.
2: They all do, don't they?
0: Yeah. Well, a mate of mine, James Johnston, he sings like an American.
1: Well, I suppose they've got to, haven't they? Yeah. Have they got to? Country and Western singers?
0: Well, I suppose they don't have to.
1: I said it once about, who's a bloke? I forget the guy's name. He loves this great show. And I felt like I embarrassed him.
0: Adam Harvey.
1: Adam Harvey.
0: Yeah.
1: I embarrassed him a bit, but I'm over it.
0: Well, here, this is my mate, James Johnston. So this is a song called Where You'll Find Me. You tell me if he sounds like he's singing American. He's actually coming in to see me. He's going to play a few songs in the next couple of weeks. Right. He's overseas with his family. Here he is.

0: That's American.
1: There's not that much bad music, Mike. You can search the world.
2: As long as it sounds good to me, I'm happy.
0: Yeah. It's American.
2: It's not that hard, Gil. Do you think he sounds American?
1: Well, a lot of people just sound like English to me, and then they're American, so I don't know.
3: What about Adam Harvey?
1: American.
2: Yep.
1: No, he's Australian. There you go. See, I would have said American.
3: Jeez,
1: I know he's Australian, but he sounds American.
3: You know who I had in the studio this week, and we were talking about you boys?
2: Who?
3: Marsha Hines.
1: She loves us.
3: She listens to this show every weekend. Yeah. She might be listening now.
1: Remember we had her on? We had her on.
3: She's in a show at the Opera House called Velvet Inferno.
2: And you know, one of the things they say.
1: They're the show. I told
2: Marsha.
1: Remember earlier this year, I came in and I said I went to a stage show. And remember, I got a bit emotional. Like I love
2: you got
1: those
2: a bit
1: things.
2: Emotional. You
1: mate,
2: did.
1: I love those
3: go
1: things.
3: Go and see this.
1: I should. I'm not big into it, but when I go, I love seeing people perform at their peak when they're like when we played footy, right? We got to go on the field. That's our domain. That's where we perform.
2: Yeah.
1: Like it's their performance. Their time to perform. I love going and watching stuff like that.
3: Can I tell you how much of a beautiful
2: live
3: person...
2: Live shows are beautiful.
3: Let me tell you how much of a beautiful person Marsha Hines is, right? And I'd never met Marsha. She's obviously listened to the radio, and I've been a fan of her work for a long, long time.
2: Yeah.
3: So when she came in, I think it was on Tuesday. Yeah, Tuesday.
2: Last week.
3: I've been covering a wonderful... story, a 82-year-old grandfather and his grandson who rode from Broome to Bowral to raise money for MND. Incredible.
2: Passed away, didn't he?
3: Over $5,000. And I've known them and I've been following for a few weeks, and I went down to help celebrate with them with Jai Arrow on Monday down at Club Rose Bay. And he jumped in the car, Bob Montgomery's name is the grandfather, and on the way home had a medical episode and sadly died. And I got a bit emotional talking about it on the Tuesday morning, and we played a Robbie Williams song. And Marsha was listening. She came in and she goes, "Can I give you a hug? I got a bit teary listening to you get teary." And she gave me the biggest hug, and I just thought, how nice is that? She's just a very, very special person, Marsha Hines.
2: Mate, at her peak, there was no better singer. She was brilliant. You know, came to Australia. I don't know the circumstances, but she took the singing by storm here. Some of the songs she had were just phenomenal. Not that I can remember them all, but she was a brilliant.
4: I was going to say, what's the best one?
2: Well, there it is. Here's one of them. Listen to this.

0: They play this at the Leakey?
1: Yeah.
0: Canterbury Leakes?
1: Yeah, well, probably. This is a disco special.
2: You know another Marsha Hines
1: Give
2: song?
1: Give us another one.
2: And I reckon, Daryl, this has got you all over it. When you met Bev, it's a song called Your Love Still Brings Me to My Knees.
1: Yeah, it's a beautiful song. It just did bring me to my knees.
0: You or...
2: Hey!
1: You're a disgrace.
2: Stop it!
1: You are a disgrace. Your love still brings me. Oh, this is one of her great songs. One day to day you. Very underrated.

0: So what's the name of the show again?
1: Velvet Inferno.
0: Velvet Inferno. I'm texting
1: the
0: my
1: opera
0: wife
1: house
0: right now.
1: Yeah.
0: How do you spell Inferno?
1: I-N-F-E-R-N-O.
2: Inferno. It's
1: Velvet
2: like,
1: Inferno. Marsha
2: Hines.
1: Inferno
2: is like a fire.
1: Yeah.
0: I understand that,
1: All right, so here's a question, right? And I reckon we should do some music stuff in this last hour, because I like playing tunes.
2: Mm. Right.
1: If you were to nominate greatest... See, my team get the poos
2: greatest
1: with me.
2: One.
1: No, no, no, because okay. I love playing Aussie music, right, on the morning show.
3: Here
1: and,
3: we go.
1: And I always... Like, I go back and play... Like, I love playing Electric Blue by Icehouse, some of the great Aussie music, you know, like...
2: Mate, John Farnham.
1: John Farnham songs. Like, if you could pick, like, just a playlist of great Aussie music that you could listen to over and over and over and over and over and over again, give me a couple.
0: Oh, well, I'll tell you what I really like at the moment. Amy Shark.
2: She's very
1: Amy Shark. Amy Shark.
0: Amy Shark's got some good songs.
1: Yeah. What does she sing, gal?
0: Songs.
3: You got to be able to follow it up.
0: I do forget. There's
2: mate, are you talking about bands or individuals?
3: Men at Work.
1: Oh, lady. Hang on. Here's Amy Shark.
0: There we go. Great song. Well, you've been asleep while I've been in hell. I'll tell you a story about Amy Shark. So Amy Shark used to work at the Gold Coast Tide. So went very early on in her career. Some of her songs, when I'd stop driving, of course, my kids would be in the back seat. And they'll be singing them, the girls in particular, and I'll be videoing, and I'll send them to her. And she actually replied a couple of times, which is good, but she's a proper superstar now. I don't bother texting anymore, but I would love to go and see her in concert. She's pretty good.
2: Yeah. So you're saying you were videoing your girls singing it that you pulled over?
0: I was in my driveway.
2: You're in your driveway.
3: Big bus.
2: So you're saying to me you weren't driving when you were videoing.
0: No, I wasn't.
2: Okay.
0: No, I wasn't.
2: That's good. Legal.
1: All right. So round the table here. And let's get the listeners involved, right? So I just want to prove that I think Aussie music stands the test of time as being... Like, I was driving into work this morning. I was listening to Trent Nikolic. And then I thought, you know what? I'm going to listen to some Aussie music as well. So I got into the tunnel. I lost the 2GB reception. And I thought, Aussie classics. And I just went through. Every song was a banger.
2: Yeah. Well, and I think Aussie songs... You're talking about individuals or bands?
1: No. It can be whatever anyone, you like. Just nominate a song for it.
0: Okay. How do you go past AC/DC? I love Amy Shark. She's doing great things at the moment. But AC/DC, like, mate, they're...
1: I went to their concert.
0: Iconic. They are iconic.
1: Was it early this year or last year? Geez, they're good. They can still do it.
0: Yep.
1: There's nothing better than them.

0: See, the other question I was going to put to you, right, so you look at all the current day rugby league players, and I'm trying to put a rugby league spin on this. Which of the rugby league fraternity of today do you think are sitting in the dressing room with the headphones on listening to classic Aussie music? Do you reckon there are any? Because no. I looked at Lindsay Collins last night, and I reckon he's an Aussie Akadaka type sort of
1: bloke. I reckon there'd be some.
2: Victor Radley.
1: Yeah, there'd be Akadaka songs going on, I reckon.
2: Liam Martin.
1: Yes.
3: You know what we should do? Let's get Andrew to ring him and ask him.
0: You've got him rattled today.
3: No, mate, you know what? I've got to say, in my...
0: Boys Light Up.
3: Great song. Mate, there was a...
2: Australian Crawl.
3: Some of them... Great Australian bands, and I must admit, I
0: think... Piggy, can you just do me a favour? If you want to play something on the radio, can you tell me, and I'll play it properly rather than on your phone?
2: I play it through my phone.
3: But, all right, I'm going John Farnham. I mean, he wasn't a worldwide success is...
2: Did he ever go, Big Martin, and have a crack
3: did,
2: or not?
3: I don't think he ever did. I mean, he could have made it worldwide, without a doubt, but he just didn't.
1: Mm. He may not have wanted to. To be fair, he had a fair job, done a fair job, finished his career.
0: He had a few last times, old mate, didn't he?
2: Oh,

0: Yeah. I remember his first hit was Sadie, I think, wasn't it?
1: Sadie, the cleaning lady.
0: Jeez, that's a long time
1: ago. You know, this is another one. I played this recently because there was a moment that sort of coincided with it. Do you remember at the Sydney Olympics when Farnham and Olivia Newton-John combined to sing this? So all the athletes were in the middle of now a core stadium, and there was like a path down the middle, and they walked down the stairs holding hands, John and Olivia, and they belted out this song, and all the athletes are like leaning over trying to give them high fives, and John Farnham is just like, yeah, it's this.
0: Mate, Olivia Newton-John in her day was just phenomenal. You know, and it's so sad that she's passed on, you know. I mean, but she, her and John, and I don't think I met either of them, they were so, had this image of so clean cut, and they were just Aussie heroes, weren't they? Both of them.
1: You know? All right. 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Around the grounds, 11 gone in the second half, 14 all Melbourne and Manly, 14 all the score Melbourne and Manly, and of course coming up the game at Suncorp Stadium between the Dolphins and the Broncos, while in the NRLW second half underway, Titans 14, Sharks 10. We'll take a break, your calls after this, some of the great songs that you can listen to over and over and over again.
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1: Welcome back, Continuous Call Team. 14 all the score, Melbourne and Manly. 13 gone, second half. 14 all, Melbourne and Manly, as we take you around the grounds. Graham's been in touch, Piggy, and you're not going to like me for playing this. It's got to be a 7-year-old by the name of Miles Phillips. A song about eastern birds for me, Levy.

0: Look, he's taken his headsets off. What's happened?
1: So this is a 7-year-old kid by the name of Miles and his dad. It's a song about Eastern Rosellas. He wrote it himself. Mm. And it's gone viral on social media and it's now in the ARIA charts. And I played it to Piggy and Josh one Friday night and they've cracked the, what's going on. This is crap.
2: Don't like it.
0: He's 7 years old.
1: Exactly. I know, but
2: that's the argument that Levy used. And I'm like, just because he's 7 years old doesn't mean I have to like it.
0: That's also a fair point.
2: Yeah. So I don't like it.
0: I've also got a bloke here, Matty Herod, who's written through. He's listening on the app at the moment. He loves Lee Kernaghan and Slim Dusty.
3: Mate, how old is he, 100?
0: He's only about...
1: I know you're back into radio, but, mate, can you do me a favour and just word me up on the songs you want to play rather than just read them randomly?
2: Just play them on your phone.
0: I said the two blokes.
1: You didn't give me the song title.
0: Sorry.
1: See, I'm working in concert with Mr G in the adjoining studio to try and play a few.
0: To be fair, Matty Herod, can you please name a Slim Dusty song? He hasn't named one, but Lee Kernaghan, Flying with the King.
1: Mm.
3: Flying with the King. How's that go?
0: I've got no idea.
1: See,
3: Gal, take your time, Levy.
1: If you told me, Gal, I'd be able to, tee it up
0: for
1: you.
0: Well, I did tell you off air.
1: What about this one from Slim? G'day.

0: be right.
1: Speaking of Slim Dusty.
2: Oh, there's a track winding back
3: from the naval
2: fashion shack along
1: the road to Gundy.
3: Oh, Dave, I loved it.
1: Davey.
3: Play some tomorrow.

0: Mm-hmm. What was all my Slim songs he wanted to hear, by the way?
1: I presume that'll be it.
0: Oh, good.
2: Now, what about John Paul Young? Remember him?
0: JPY.
2: Mate, remember he did a show here?
0: Yeah, the fishing
2: at
0: show.
2: UGB.
0: Yeah.
2: You believe that?
3: I didn't realise that. Mate, I remember the fishing show.
2: That was before we did the great show.
3: The summer show.
2: The summer show. It's got the flick and he might have gone with us. JPY did the fishing show here.
0: What is it? In the air.
2: I hate the music. Some people say I think that sucks. This is it.
0: Come on, Daryl.
2: Join
0: get up
2: in.
0: And sing it.
2: Join in. Get ready. Come on, Gail. Do you remember
3: I don't know this one.
4: I don't know it.
2: You don't know it.
1: If Pig doesn't know it, I'm on
4: the same age.

0: You come on.
1: We're not now.
0: You're an embarrassment to Australian music. JP White legend.
1: What else has he got?
2: Surely you know this one.
1: The air. Yeah.
0: Oh, yeah.
1: Love is in the air.
0: Mate, if you're listening, you can give us a call. 131873. Do you think JPY would be listening to us?
2: Oh, absolutely. No. Big
0: he's
2: fan.
0: He's still performing.
2: Big fan.
0: But
2: big
0: he
2: fan.
0: Was good for him.
1: Is he still going?
0: But damn
3: it. Love's in the air. Big time. That's yeah. a good
1: oh,
3: one.
1: What that was Strictly Ballroom, wasn't it?
0: Oh,
3: yeah.
1: What a movie.
2: Speaking of JPY.
0: Yeah. Is this when I walk down the street?
2: Yes.
0: Get ready, big one. Get ready.
2: Don't gyrate, Daryl. It's a bad one.
1: Leave those hips alone.
3: There's cameras there.
1: Cameras in here.
2: When I walk down the street.
1: Oh, yeah. I don't know.

0: This is my song.
1: That's funny, wasting this on the drink. When Gal walks into Shark Park with all the sharks, boys, they go, here he is, yesterday's hero.
0: Then you see this on the drink. Every time I'm at the yacht club, I start carrying on about it. Oh, this is great. Now you remember Tom. 100%.
1: All right, that's enough of your songs. Let's get to some of our listeners.
2: Okay, let's see.
1: Oh, Kane from the Marne Golf Tour is phoned through. Hello, Kane.
3: Hey, boys, how are we all going?
1: Good, thank you, mate.
2: Good, Kane.
3: Mate, no, I was just ringing when you were talking about Australian country music sounding like American. We've got our very own music man back on tour this year, Matt Scullion.
2: Oh, Matt Scullion, he's music man.
1: Mr. Aussie Az.
3: Mr. Aussie Az, you got to play that song. It is as Australian as you'll get.
1: Here it is.
4: Aussie Az, a lazy Sunday Arvie.
1: He doesn't sound American.
4: Stubby.

0: Beautiful. Aussie ass.
1: Mate, you know I get kookaburras at our place. About 5:30 every morning.
2: Yep.
1: Every morning.
2: They're birds, mate.
3: Really?
2: Haven't you ever heard?
1: Really? Yeah, I have it. I know they're birds. Thank you, Gal.
2: And not only that.
0: Thank you. Great insight.
2: Have you ever heard the saying, the early bird gets a worm, mate? They're always up early.
1: Yeah, thanks.
2: That's why they get the worm
1: Good input.
0: I've got sulfur-crested cockatoos next door to my place.
3: How do you know that they're sulfur?
0: Because they're white with a sulfur crest.
2: Yeah. I had this discussion a year or two ago in here because my kids were feeding them and they kept coming back every afternoon.
3: Pain in the bum.
2: And I didn't want to get rid of them, so that was so annoying.
3: Kookaburra sits on the electric
1: blanket.
0: Sits on the electric blanket.
3: You know the song I'm thinking of.
0: Thank you, Kane. 131873, the number, 2GB.com. Click onto the feedback icon. Richard's at Eastwood. Hello, Richard.
4: Hey, g'day. How you going?
0: Good, mate. What do you got for us?
4: I've got another great female artist for you, Colleen Hewitt.
1: Yes.
0: What's Colleen sing?
4: Day by Day, Superstar.
1: It's a beautiful song, Levy. It is. Give it a bit of time.
3: It's a long intro.
1: Yeah, mate. Colleen Hewitt was massive in the day. Massive.
0: Really? Sound like I'm at St. Mary's Cathedral.
1: Mate, I don't know. Hey, I don't know whether she's still with us or not, but she was a fantastic singer back in my era.
0: Well, I'm going to be controversial.
5: Boring.
1: You're going to get a lot of people
3: on
1: the side.
3: Some was a great tennis player.
0: Mate. You seen his young bloke Cruz?
3: Yeah, he's going good too.
0: He's going good, yeah. Thank you, Richard. Appreciate that. She's alive, apparently, from Paddy. Isn't it good to have Paddy back too?
3: Mate, he's done a great job today.
1: What does he do?
3: Everything Andrew doesn't do.
1: How dare you?
0: He remained loyal too while he was overseas.
3: With Maud.
0: He's got Maud. He's supposed to be going out for dinner tonight with 10 people for a birthday and the restaurant's just cancelled on him.
2: How's that happen?
0: Ooh. Anyway.
2: Someone's offered more.
0: Mate, you're not going to get me bagging restaurants. Hello, history. What's doing? Anyway. Do you want to keep going with some of these songs?
1: She's 76 years old, Colleen Hewitt.
0: Is she?
1: Yeah. Hmm. I mean, yeah, bikes are disrespectful.
0: Well, by the time he got to the good part of the song, he should be 78.
3: That was good from you, Levy.
1: Very funny, Levy. Are you okay,
3: and a
1: mate?
3: Sniff, and a sniff.
0: Mick at Greystanes. Hello, Mick.
6: Hey, fellas. How are you? I love the show.
0: Yeah, thank you, mate. What have you got for us?
6: I'll tell you the song that gets me going, and given it's Indigenous round, good old Solid Rock by Goanna.
0: Oh, yeah. Mm.

0: Geez, there's some good
1: some
0: songs
1: great
0: coming
1: Aussie
0: through.
1: Stuff, great isn't Aussies. It? Great Aussie stuff.
2: You haven't very played good. Men at Work, Levy.
1: Little River Band, what about them?
2: LRB,
1: they were good. In the day?
2: They were good. I like
0: what was Little River Band playing to win or something, wasn't it?
2: They've got a fair few good songs, don't they?
0: Little River Band.
1: Lady, do they have Lady?
2: Lady in Red.
1: No, not Lady in Red.

0: Reminiscing, I love reminiscing. You reminisce much. Anyone else reminisce?
1: You know who loved reminiscing?
0: Oh,
2: Davey!
1: Very good.
0: How good were they?
1: Piggy, you want

0: November.
1: Hey, really?
2: Well, where at?
0: Red Hot Summer Tour. They're one of the bands. Australian
2: Crawl. Where's that at?
0: Berry.
1: Berry's
0: Australian
1: beautiful.
0: Crawl, Men at Work, Birds of Tokyo, a few others.
3: You know what?
0: I'm hanging for it.
2: When is it? October?
0: No, start of October.
3: I am sometimes harsh with you, Piggy, and calling you an elitist and everything else, but I think you've made the right call with the fast tracking. Tell the boys the fast tracking thing you've got so you don't have to line up for things.
0: Oh, we buy the fast pass at the Red Hot. We go every year to the Red Hot Summer Tours, whoever's playing.
1: Yeah.
0: But you can pay a little bit more and you get the fast pass. Yeah. So you get in an hour before everyone else.
2: Yep.
0: And when you want to get your drinks and everything, you go in the fast lane.
2: Yeah, it's like when you go to Wonderland and places like that, you pay a bit extra, you don't have to line up.
0: That's right.
3: Yeah, nice.
0: Just get the fast pass.
1: You're elitist, you guys. Both of you.
2: Think about the amount of time you waste when you get a fun pass when you've got kids and they don't like lining up. You pay a couple of extra bucks and you go straight through.
3: Hang on a second. We need to bring in Ben in Newcastle. He's got some big breaking news
1: to come out of
3: New Zealand yesterday. Hello, Ben.
4: G'day, fellas. How are we?
3: Good, thank you, mate. What's happened?
4: Okay, so I was on an all-time work junket over to the Warriors-Panthers game, and I just landed back in Sydney on the way back to beautiful Newcastle, and an amazing moment happened that I had to share with you. I snuck up just before halftime to get some food, and there's amazing food selections and beer selections. They really put the Alf stadiums to shame. So I got a Euros, actually outstanding.
1: Oh, I love Euros.
4: But as I was going back to my seat, at the corner of my eye, I saw this long line. It's this big yellow box. I'm like, what the hell is this? So I walk over, and you would not believe it. There was a meat pie vending machine at the stadium.
3: Oh, wow.
1: Mate, this is brilliant.
0: Wow.
1: How's that not happened in Australia?
0: How don't we have them here?
3: The Kiwis have got us.
4: Exactly. A light years ahead. We need to, like, start a campaign to bring it to Australia. I don't care what pie it was, but we need it. How don't we have it?
3: Well, we need to speak to Garlo. We need to speak to Sean Garlick or somebody.
1: Mate.
0: Imagine outside nightclubs and bars and pubs.
1: Imagine having one down there, like it come down through like a hand brings it down, puts it on a trolley, and then there's a knife comes through, lifts the top off, then there's a spoon of peas put in it.
0: That's
1: and then
0: bit,
1: the top's put down and pops out.
0: The
1: I mean, how good was that's pie and peas?
3: Darryl, I think we're all right with the vending machine, but that's just gone to another extreme.
1: No, it's gone to another level. If we're going to do it, let's do it good.
3: Ben, thank you for letting us know. That's brilliant. What a great
1: beautiful
3: call.
1: Stuff, Ben.
3: Thank you, Ben. That's very kind of you,
0: mate. I hope you can get the sauce out of the vending machine, too.
2: That's a very good point.
0: That'd be nice.
2: Sauce,
3: no, you just have a little squirter bottle thing.
2: Yeah, but that's messy, and then you can't make money off the squirter.
1: You've been making money off the squirter for years.
3: 1-3-1-8-7 Break back with more.
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3: Mark Levy, Paul Gallen, Darryl Broman and Mark Piggy Riddell, continuous call team. We go back around the grounds. The game in Perth, 30 points to 14. Melbourne leading Manly, 13 left in the second half, 30 points to 14. J-Moz must be on his way in. He said, boys, Cold Chisel, Hunters and Collectors, his songs Bow River, K-San, Saturday Night, 3 Day Growth, Hunters and Collectors, Holy Grail, In Excess, Original Sin, Never Tear Us Apart. I think J-Moz missed the memo of one song.
0: Let's hope he pulled over to write that text.
2: K-San was that's a good one.
3: Hey, boys, we need to check in with one of our favourite men in rugby league, and I was quite taken by the way in which Channel 9 is promoting its Saturday Night Rugby League coverage.
2: Have a go at Freddie there. He loves it. Well, he loves it.
3: I feel the need to play this. How did Freddie go back on the dance floor back in the day, do you reckon?
2: Well,
3: he went all right?
2: Well, I've got no doubt.
0: He would have done his best.
2: Yes. Just go at Penrith, he would have been on ever, fire. My last ever rep game, the City Country game, we had a... I told Freddie I wasn't drinking. Well, one thing led to another and I drank. Me and Freddie walked home together at a weird hour and we'd had plenty of dancing.
3: What was the nightclub at Panthers downstairs there, Daryl?
2: Reactor One.
3: Reactor One. Oh, Fredrigo.

0: Saturday Night Rugby League back on Channel 9. Free-to-air footy over the last few rounds of the comp before we get into the finals. Front and centre will be the league legend, all-round good bloke, Brad Fittler. He's on the line. Hello, Freddie.
1: Hi, legend, and yes, I was a demon on the dance floor.
2: Just ask me. He would have been great,
0: bit
2: there,
0: of,
2: I reckon.
0: Bit of a dancer, Bradley.
1: I loved it, and still do. Just don't do it that often anymore. Actually, but, it was interesting. When I coached the Lebanon team, we used to go out to lunch and dinner all the time, and they'd always get me up there with the drums there, and I'd always have to get up and dance sober.
2: That can't be fun.
3: That's a tough carry.
1: Experience.
0: Well, mate, it's great to have the footy back on Channel. I've got to ask you too. We've been talking about like just a favourite song that you can listen to, put you in a good mood, you know, not skip over. Any nominations?
1: Well, I'll go further back. I'll go to Richard Clapton. Girls in the Avenue.
2: He was great, wasn't he?
1: Yes. Oh, he was awesome. Mm. Actually went to a mate's birthday party and Richard Clapton came in and sang, just sat on a chair and just sung five songs to us. It was
2: mate, how
1: awesome.
2: Good would that be?
3: Wow.
1: Yeah, that was cool. He's a cool dude.
2: Because he wrote a lot of the stuff himself, I think, didn't he? I mean, it was all about...
1: Well, a lot of it was about Australia, about Australian areas and towns and the cross and Capricorn Dancer, Deep Water.
2: Yeah.
1: Some, like, pretty cool songs.
0: How good's this?
3: Wow.
0: You know, there's a segment in this. Freddie's Music Trivia on Channel 9. I can see it going on.
2: Mate, Deep Water
0: it's
2: was
0: like
2: a
0: countdown.
2: Great song.
0: Countdown with Freddie. Yeah. We better get into the footy. I don't want to take up too much of your time, Brad. You're on deck for Rabbitohs and the Eels. She's the Cavalry's back for South tonight.
1: Yeah, good to see. Talis Duncan, they miss him. And then, of course, Cam in the middle. Like, you know, the way he changes their game, he just adds so much speed to their game. Now, whether he's passing, but he's played the balls alone. It just changed the dynamic of the Bunnies. So I think they'll also get the big boy back for feeder, a little bit of strike, so they'll be a much better team.
2: Yeah, Freddie, they got plenty about. Well, one, to me, the Eels have been a bit disappointing this year. I thought in the back of last season, they might have got a little bit better, even pushed towards their top eight, but they've been disappointing. What have you made of them?
1: Yeah, I think the injuries early, Gal. They lost two middle players, Hopgood. The next one, I missed the next one. Dury, I think.
2: Yeah.
1: And those sort of long-term injuries, and they're actually making a difference to their team. I thought especially Hopgood played that role in the middle really well. And I think, I'm with you, mate, I think a little bit disappointing as well. And they lost their fullback, Iongi. That took a lot out of their team. So I've got to say, like, the last couple of years, they've had a lot of injuries, but I just think roster-wise, they're not as good as a lot of the bigger clubs and haven't been able to, you know, elevate the quality of their team at the moment, I feel.
2: I reckon they've done a pretty good job under the circumstances.
3: You reckon?
2: I think they have.
3: No, I'm disappointed.
2: They've only won seven games, but you know, the Rabbitohs won 10. That's not, if they, considering the injuries they've had and the influence that a lot of those blokes have that have been injured have had on that side, I reckon they've gone okay because they've been reasonably competitive in most games.
3: Yeah, they have. They'd be disappointed in last week, even though they won. That game was an absolute bludger against the West Tigers. But they got away with the 2 points. Yeah. I don't know how.
0: Yeah. Freddie, just before you go, so exciting with the announcement and the unveiling of the Perth Bears inaugural jersey. We just had the crowd come through, 15,169 in Perth, where Melbourne's kicked out with 36-14 lead over Manly. So good to see that Bears logo back in the comp, won't it, next year, Brad?
1: Yeah, it's awesome. I think the jersey's awesome. I like the ground, you know. I think the ground's it's going to be a great footy field for people to watch the games. And I think the weather's been a bit of a bludger, sort of the sun and then the rain. But I think all in all, I feel like it's going to be, it's going to work. I think, you know, there's all the talk about different things that Peter Volandis has got his sights on, but I think the plane's going to be the biggest thing for the Perth Bears. It's going to be a lot of travel for them. If they can travel back and forward straight after games and teams going over there, that's going to make the world of difference to them as a team and just, you know, their recovery. So if I was Peter and I had a priority on my things at the moment, I reckon a plane's the one that's going to make a difference.
2: Mm. So is that rubber stamp? Is that happening or not happening?
0: Well, it's been speculated that it's happening
3: this
0: week.
3: Who gets dibs on it though?
0: Well, that's all to be worked out.
1: I heard Fremantle Dockers are doing very well this year, and I believe they've changed their travel routine to travelling straight after games and doing what they call when you get the private plane home.
0: Charters, yeah.
3: Charter.
1: So someone told me that they've been doing that this year, and they haven't done well for a long time, Fremantle, and they're sitting at close to the top at the moment. So hopefully they'll sit down and talk to Fremantle about, you know, their travel arrangements.
0: Well, one last one, Brad. You were there as a player and as a coach with the New South Wales Origin team. Mate, we spoke to Matt King earlier. Mate, I've still got goosebumps from the way in which he answered a couple of the questions. What an impressive bloke, and I'm sure, mate, you'd endorse his appointment as the New South Wales Origin coach.
1: Absolutely. He takes it back to what it's all about. He loves the state. He loves the jersey. I actually spoke to him since he's been announced as a captain, and all he wanted to talk about was juniors and pathways and, you know, how do we improve everything and make it better and just be this massive force that, you know, we have at different stages in the history of State of Origin. So I think his intention's there. His heart's in the right spot. You know, it's going to be interesting next year when, you know, all the talk about who he's picking and injuries and all that sort of stuff. But I feel like he's just got that nice demeanour about him where I don't think anyone dislikes him. I don't think anyone could sort of say a bad word about him. So, you know, maybe if he gets a few things go right for him early on, then we could see Matt King coaching New South Wales for a while.
0: Good stuff. All right, Brad, we'll see you on the telly tonight for South Sydney and Parramatta at Allianz Stadium, live and free on Nine's Wide World of Sports. Thanks, great man.
1: Thank you.
0: There he is, Brad Fittler from Nine's Wide World of Sports. He'll be alongside Alana Ferguson and Jonathan Thurston, the rest of the crew tonight for that game between South Sydney and Parramatta. Geez, Melbourne, they're now at 42-14 over Manly.
2: It was 14-0, I think.
0: Yeah, 14-0, and then it was sort of, you know, got pretty tight there for a while, and then Melbourne has gone bang, put the foot down. 42-14, Melbourne leading Manly, 6 minutes left in the second half, while in the NRLW, 2.5 minutes left in the second half down at Shark Park, and the Titans 24, lead Cronulla 10. Quick break, we'll come back with plenty more. 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
0: Look, thank you to all those people that have sent through their various song requests and song suggestions. We've had quite a number of them come through. Geez, what about the text line, boys? This has gone off.
2: It's gone off.
11: Some bananas.
3: Crazy, Marsh.
2: I haven't seen this many texts since... I can't remember.
11: Since, you know what? I, you know, I remember when?
2: When?
11: Earlier when I done my top 5 nuggets.
0: Please.
11: Hey, that was a success. You know it was.
0: Actually, you know what? This is out of all the ones that I've read, this one surprises me. John Williamson, Old Man Emu.
2: Yes.
0: Have you heard this one, Gal, before?
11: 100%. Oh, I used to sing this at primary school.
0: Here we go.
11: I'll sing it for you. Ready?
12: Whenever you're ready. You've got no idea.
13: Keep it 2 feet firmly on the ground. I can't fly, but I'm telling you. I can run the pants.
14: Get some kangaroo. I know some of it, not all of it.
0: Gal, that was awful.
14: Well, I tried.
0: No, that was awful.
14: I beg your pardon, I tried.
0: But it was awful. I'm going to give you one more chance.
14: Okay, yeah, all right. And I'm gonna, what song?
0: No, same song. I just want you to show the listeners how well you know it, because you should. So here we go. Time to shine. Paul Gallen, ladies and gentlemen. Here we go.
15: Let me tell you about who you do.
16: Don't embarrass yourself anymore.
14: You haven't said one word. He said, well, you tell me you never saw that.
16: We didn't go out there and big note ourselves and said we know the song.
14: I do know that song, though. I remember from Promise School.
16: You don't know it.
0: You didn't get one word right.
14: I remember the part. He's got a duck.
0: It's an emu, it's not a duck.
17: I can't remember exactly.
0: Nick Ashman's on the line from
17: Points,
0: but hello, Nick.
17: G'day, Mark. I've missed a bit of that, but I see some songs playing over there.
0: Yeah, which
14: I'm just singing songs.
0: Hold me an emu. I haven't got long here, Nick, so quickly run through the games for me. Dolphins, Broncos, Rabbitohs, Eels, please, sir.
17: Yeah, they're back the favourites in both games here, Mark. Dolphins 142 into 140. Not massive money, but enough to suggest the punters think they'll win this afternoon or tonight. And that's despite the fact that the Broncos are 5-1 up there at Suncorp. You're looking for a try score in that game. Herbie Farnworth, 2 tries in 3 games against the Bronx. And then a bit later on, we've got the Bunnies and the Eels locking horns. Bunnies well supported into $1.32, $3.30 for the Eels. At Allianz, though, worth noting that the Eels are 6-3 there. Try scorers, Addo Carter, Fox, 14 tries in 16 games against the Bunnies. You can get $2.30. on your points bet app right now about him crashing over tonight.
0: Around the grounds as well, how are the Swans looking out there at the SCG?
17: Not too good, down by 2 points after the first quarter, so I've only just got here. I'm just currently standing in the beer queue waiting for the first one of the afternoon.
0: Righto, we'll catch you tomorrow. There he is, Nick Ashman from Points Bet.
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0: Well, J-Mo's had a blue with his missus. Why is he in so early?
16: He's got lollies, chocolate, everything. He does it every Saturday. He's a good guy, very good like that.
0: Thank you, J-Mo. We'll take a break. Back with more.
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1: The Continuous Call Team. Thanks to McDonald's, Harvey Norman, Lowe's, NRMA Insurance, Powerbay, Jack Daniels, BP, Ram Trucks, Sonali and Brighton's Lawyers.
0: I'm going to give you the last two questions in the quiz. What's the name of the venue where the Storm were playing Manly this afternoon? At Something Park in Perth. What's the name of the venue the Storm playing Manly, where Melbourne have beaten Manly 42-20? And name the NRL's leading point scorer for this season, Jermaine someone. Name the NRL's leading point scorer for this season so far. If you've got all three answers, 1-300-722-873 and a $150 Lowe's digital gift card coming your way. So 42-20, Melbourne beating Manly. Piggy, before you get out of here, your tips, Dolphins, Broncos.
3: Yeah, I'm going to go with the Dolphins to win that one. Levy, I'll be tuning in on the way home.
0: Dolphins to win that one at Suncorp Stadium, which we'll call in the next half hour. And then later tonight, live and free on Nine, and the boys, Mike and Josh, will call it for you, the Rabbitohs and the Eels.
3: Yeah, the Eels will upset the Bunnies tonight.
0: How dare you.
3: Tune in.
0: How dare you.
3: Tune in to Nine.
0: All right. Thank you very much.
3: Bye-bye.
0: Well done.
3: Have
0: there he is. Mark Piggy Riddell, part of the Continuous Call team. He's off to drink 12 bottles of red wine that he ordered last night on his way to Allianz Stadium with me. We'll take a break, back with more Continuous Call team.
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0: Congratulations to Gordon from Wagga Wagga, who got the three answers correct. The Blues coach Matt King, HBF Park in Perth, the venue, and Jermaine Asako, the leading point scorer. Well done to you, Gordon. $150 Lowe's digital gift card coming your way. And well done to Ben in Newcastle, who phoned through about the meat pie vending machine at Go Media Stadium. Ben, you've won the $100 voucher thanks to Harvey Norman. That'll be coming your way. So the first result through, 42-20, Melbourne Storm over the Manly Seagulls. And when we come back from the news, we're into a big Saturday night of rugby league, starting off with the Dolphins and the Broncos from Suncorp Stadium. That's followed by South Sydney and Parramatta. We've got the news, back into some footy.
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2: Good afternoon, I'm Sarah Wiedersheim. The Federal Transport Minister is demanding answers after a third day of delays at Sydney Airport. A shortage of air traffic controllers has slowed operations at Sydney's Kingsford Smith, sparking backlogs and travel delays around the country. Airlines for Australia and New Zealand Chief Executive Stephen Beckett says tens of thousands of passengers are affected.
8: We're seeing 150 flights impacted yesterday, more than 150 this morning, and it's impacting both the domestic and international network. And we know that passengers are missing their international connections and they're missing vital domestic connections to places all over the country.
2: Transport Minister Catherine King says her office has asked Air Services Australia for an explanation. The federal government is welcoming the appointment of former state Republican Congressman David Bratt as the next US ambassador to Australia. Nominated by President Donald Trump in April, Mr. Bratt takes over from Caroline Kennedy, who left the role in 2024. Senior Labor Minister Chris Bowen says the appointment is important to strengthening Australia's alliance with the United States.

0: Children are registered to receive child support, but nearly 230,000 parents owe an average of $8,675. Deputy Liberal Leader Jane Hume says it's confronting data.
1: Child support is not optional. It's compulsory. And the government has failed to pull the levers that are at its disposal right now to make sure that families, and particularly children, are well looked after.
0: Also making news, the Pentagon has announced a $560 million investment in a critical minerals project in central western New South Wales. And BHP workers in WA's Pilbara are striking again following weeks of pay negotiations with the mining company. In finance, one Australian dollar is buying around 70.6 US cents.
2: GB, celebrating 100 years.
0: In the NRL, the Storm have beaten the Sea Eagles 42-20. This hour, the Dolphins meet the Broncos. Their Finns come into the clash just outside of the top four. Dolphins coach Christian Wolf says his side needs to be consistent in the back end of the season.
3: There's five left and we need to put ourselves in the best position we can at the end of the year. This will give you the best chance of doing something with it. But yeah, we're at the same time, performance-wise, we can't look past this game and it's got a lot of importance.
0: Later, the Eels face the Rabbitohs. In the AFL, the Swans lead Power 47-28, while the Cats lead the Bombers 21-4. Earlier, the Demons topped the Dockers 113-109. Australia's Travis Head has taken out the Allan Border medal for a second year straight, and the Wallabies will take on Japan in Osaka tonight. That's the latest news and sport.
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0: Clear tonight with light winds getting down to 9 degrees. Looking further ahead, showers increasing tomorrow. A shower or two Monday, clearing to a mostly sunny day Tuesday, partly cloudy Wednesday. Right now in the city it's 15 degrees. It's 15 also at Campbelltown and Bankstown, 14 at Gosford, 15 in Penrith, 13 at Terry Hills. I'm Sarah Wiedersehen. There'll be more news after the footy on your news leader, Sydney's 2GB.
14: It's an absolute baller of a kick. That is absolutely brilliant.
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6: This is going down to the wire.
4: Because it's game time.
6: What a try.
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6: That is a superhuman effort.
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4: Mark Levy.
10: Be one of the tacklers. He's over halfway. He beat another one. Ball back on the inside. What a great little try.
4: Darryl Bromey.
6: They are just cutting a swathe through the defence. Gets around the outside of him and he scores another brilliant try.
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11: They hung in there, wrestled back momentum, and they have been physically a much stronger side. 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
5: Stand up, take a bow.
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5: Hammer's gone straight through, runs over the 10, the Hammer's going to score.
4: Versus Brisbane Broncos.
10: They're on the attack, the Broncos, as Rogers goes to Duffy. Duffy plays the front man.
4: And now, live right across Australia, Mark Levy.
12: Hello, everyone. Welcome to Friday Night Football. No, Saturday Night Football. I'll get my days right, of course, for the Dolphins up against the Broncos. What a start. All to play for the Dolphins. I suppose they're still in the mix, aren't they, for a spot on the top four there. They're 2 points behind the Sharks, who are sitting in fourth from 32 points. As for the Broncos, well, it's all about pride, isn't it? Winning the comp last year and failing to play finals footy in 2026. Bitterly disappointing for the Broncos. Home game for the Dolphins at Suncorp Stadium. Team news is through. Brian Ponyu joins the bench in 20. Sebastian Seward drops out of the side for the Broncos. Blake Moser joins the bench. Hayes Perriman, he drops out of the side. And Billy Walters plays his 100th game for the Broncos. And it's a sellout, we're told, the Dolphins and the Broncos. So big crowd, capacity crowd. Referee Todd Smith, Chris Butler's in the bunker. Drew Ultram and Damien Brady are on the touchlines. Following this match, South Sydney and Parramatta at Allianz Stadium. Mike and Josh will call that one. While earlier in Perth, played in front of a crowd of 15,000, the Melbourne Storm over the Manly Sea Eagles by 42 points to 20. As always, love to hear from you throughout the night. 0460 873 873 is the easiest way to do it. Shoot through a text. The boys can see those coming through. You can email us as well via the websites where you click onto the feedback icon, they being 2GB.com and 4BC.com.au. Let's welcome the continuous call team alongside me, Darryl Broman and Paul Gallen. And big man, Dolphins, still in a chance of finishing inside the top four with a second bite at the cherry. And then these Broncos, geez, a really, really disappointing year.
6: Oh, they've had a shocking year, Levy. If they happen to lose this game here, and I'm not sure if other results go against them, they could be running second last in this competition, I think.
13: They already are.
6: Are they?
13: They're running second last as we speak right now.
6: All right. Well, I mean, after winning the comp last year, and they did it, let's call a spade, on the back of Reece Walsh last year. He just had an amazing 4 or 5 week period where he just cut loose and was just absolutely dominant in the game. That hasn't happened this year. He's been... Look, I think he's tried his butt off, Reece Walsh, but it's just not happening for him. And the Dolphins, on the other hand, who are the young bucks who have just come into the comp only a few years ago, they're flying high. I mean, if they win this game, they can make the top four, and they're a very good side.
13: Well, if they win today, they go equal with the Sharks on 13 wins. Sharks have a superior for and against that at the moment. They're 100 plus 177, whereas the Dolphins are only plus 90, but they will be on 13 wins. They're a big chance of finishing top four. They win today. Obviously, I'd like to think the Sharks can win tomorrow. They'll go to 14 wins, but you're right about the Broncos. They have been nothing short of...
6: Well, they've got a good side.
13: Look at it. Reece Walsh, Katoni, just some of the names. Katoni says, Grant Anderson's a great player. Ezra Mamm, Xavier Wilson, great young player. Payne Haas, Jordan Ricci, Jaden Hunt, Pat Carrigan, Ben Hunt. Shibasaki's an origin player. Like, absolute stars of the game. The fact they are where they are, is embarrassing for them. And I don't like to say, because I really like Michael Maguire. I think he's a great guy. They've got Trent Barrett there. Some guys I really admire and respect. But I don't know what's happened at that club this season. But they are just not willing to work hard. In this game, nothing is given to you. Talent does not get you home. You need to be able to work hard for 80 minutes each week. And that's something they just have not been able to do. They've tried to rely on their talent at certain times this year, and it's just not enough. And they've been embarrassing. They've embarrassed themselves this year, I think.
12: Yeah, not good, not good. How good, boys? Sold out Suncorp for the, you know, Brisbane Derby, because it's the Broncos and the Dolphins. You know, over 45, nearly 50,000. We've had the first day of the Ecker today as well. Place to be is Brisbane at the moment, Darryl.
6: Well, I'm a Brisbane boy, Levy, and, you know, I love Brisbane. And since saying that, I've no intention going back there. I love Sydney as well. I love where I am, but I do love their passion for their sporting teams, and it's the same here. I mean, there's a lot of passion down here as well, but, mate, when you got a stadium like Suncorp, it is so close to the centre of the city. There are so many things to do around it. It's got a lot of things going for it, Suncorp. And these are two sides. I take my hat off to the Dolphins to what they've done and achieved in their, how long they've been in. Is this their fourth year in the competition?
13: Yeah,
6: I don't know
13: fourth,
6: how long
13: yeah.
6: it's been. Seems, say about fourth. I mean, they've been phenomenal. They're so good to watch. They've bought brilliantly. They've obviously raided a few of the ex-Broncos boys who, I don't think we're happy there. Like Asako left, I think. Cobbo left. Herbie Farnworth was there. He left. They've got a number of them there, and there's probably others as well. Well, Thomas Flegler, another one who left, has gone there. But he's formed a really good side here, Christian Wolf, and he'll be keen to beat the Broncos. And they'll be keen to, because if they can beat the Broncos, they can make the top four.
12: I've got some very big news to share with you,
6: please,
12: Darryl.
6: Please do.
12: Our man, the One-Eyed, is listening.
6: Hope he's all right.
12: That's not the big news.
6: What's happened?
13: What's it up?
12: The big news is that he's got his family in the car with him. They're on their way home from Luna Park, and it's been a big day today for his little bloke, Finn.
6: Oh, Finn McCool.
12: Finn is 8 today. He's at his 8th birthday. Happy birthday, little man.
13: Happy birthday, young man.
6: Happy birthday, big man.
13: Have a good day, mate.
6: Finn's a legend too, isn't he?
12: Yeah.
6: Is he the one who chipped the goalkeeper in soccer about two months ago?
13: What do you reckon once you've been to Luna Park all day? What do you reckon as an 8-year-old you want on the way home?
12: Macca's.
13: 100%. Macca's. Go to Macca's, Finny.
6: Oh, he'll stop in.
13: Macca's, Happy Meal.
12: Yeah.
13: Hey, don't forget a McFlurry at the end of it. And
6: mate, you can get those other ones for $7 something now.
13: What, McFlurries?
6: No, you get a drink, a burger, nuggets.
12: Yeah, McSmart.
6: And chips.
13: Yeah, but we don't worry about money. It's one-on-one. He's spent plenty.
12: You know what? I'm going to say this to little Finn. If he's turned 8 today, don't worry about the Happy Meal. Get a quarter pound of meal.
13: Yes, or a Big Mac meal. And when you get the McFlurry, get all the toppings.
12: I've just
13: in
12: had
13: there.
12: An update from the one on. We're on our way to Macca's.
13: Yes, good work, Finny. Good boy.
6: What a good father.
12: Happy birthday, Finn. Hope you had a good day at Luna Park, mate. And I hope you're a bit braver than I am and get on all those rides. They're a bit scary for me, some of those rides at Luna Park. But anyway.
6: I don't fit in most of them. I don't like them. I don't like the wild mouse. Is that still around?
13: Yes, that is around.
12: What about the one that you stick to the wall of the road? We spoke about it last week.
13: Mate, I remember one of my first dates I went on with Van. We went to the one at the Easter show. And
12: no wonder she stayed with you. She stuck to the wall. She couldn't get away
13: mate,
12: from
13: it. I got sick on that thing. It was horrendous.
12: They're in the sheds warming up for this game, Dolphins and Broncos. That's the game you'll hear with the continuous call team in the next 15 minutes. Following that match, South Sydney and Parramatta will get a preview of that at halftime, and we'll get the boys' thoughts in just a moment. We'll take a break, though. Let us know where you are. 0460 873 873. Have you taken advantage of the sync button on the app? It's proving very, very popular. 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
12: Welcome back, Continuous Call team. The team's in the sheds getting their last-minute instructions from the coaches before they run out for the cultural ceremony, the smoking ceremony as well. And we'll have a welcome to country from Shannon Rusker today, who we usually hear from at Origin time. And the Deadly Choices kids are involved in the Guard of Honour and mini-league matches with a local elder conducting the coin toss. And the team leaders, Selwyn Cobbo and Hamaso Tabuai Fadoa, alongside Broncos players Ezra Mam and Katoni Staggs, as we celebrate the Indigenous round right across the weekend and next weekend in the NRL. Boys, we go to the late game. South Sydney and Parramatta. Again, Parramatta playing for pride. It's all on the line for South Sydney. Gee, the cavalry returning for the Bunnies helps, Darryl.
6: Yeah, it does. I must admit, I tipped Parramatta. I wasn't aware that all the boys are going to be back for the Bunnies. So, no, I still think Parramatta. I said before, I think overall, considering the injuries and drama they've had with injuries, I think they've been competitive this year. And I give them a chance against the Bunnies. Bunnies are up and down. You just don't know what you're going to get with the Bunnies, but they do have some good players coming back. I think Cameron Murray's back in the side. Fafita's back in the side. Talis Duncan back. It's not a bad side on paper. I'll probably regret my tip.
13: Oh, mate, I'm with you on the Bunnies. They're the most frustrating team, the Cobb almost for me. They have a roster. They can beat anyone on their day. They've got some absolutely fantastic players. So they should be putting together, particularly coming the back end of the season. They need to win. They're in eighth spot at the moment, only on four and against. So they've only had 10 wins. North Queensland in seventh with 12 wins. Canterbury sitting behind them in ninth position with 10 wins also, only four and against, separating them two teams. Parramatta, I said before, I'm not with the big man on that one. I think they've been a little bit disappointing. They haven't performed that well this year. And I think with South Sydney getting all their players back and a must-win game, I'm tipping them to get the job done.
12: We've got Cheryl and David listening to us in Malta, Italy. Now, I thought Malta and Italy were two different countries.
6: Yeah, only Malta I know is a Malta milk.
12: Or a Malteser.
6: Yeah, I like them.
13: Isn't Malta, it's probably a different suburb.
12: Well, Malta,
6: I don't think it's a suburb.
12: No, Malta's a country, mate.
13: Okay, so how is Malta a country which is in Italy, which is also a country?
12: Well, that's what I'm saying. It's probably two different countries.
13: And that's what I'm saying.
12: Malta's off Italy.
13: I agree, but it's probably a suburb within Italy. That's what I'm saying.
12: Are you listening to yourself? Yes, you're half-wit?
13: It's probably some sort of, it's like, okay.
12: But you're referring to a country as a suburb.
13: It could well be.
12: No.
13: Well, listen, mate, if they're in Malta, they easily as well.
6: I'm with him here. There's a Queensland suburb in Melbourne.
13: Yes, there we go.
12: Malta is an independent island nation in the Mediterranean Sea, located about 80 kilometres south of the Italian island of Sicily.
13: Okay, so is it a country or not?
12: Of course it's a country.
13: Okay, so how are they in Malta and Italy at the same time then?
12: You're going to have to ring them and ask them.
13: Well, there you go. See, that's my point is they could be in a
12: you
13: suburb.
12: You don't have
13: Italy.
12: A point.
13: I do have a point. Big man understands my point. You don't.
12: You know what? I'm going to my sound effects page here. You're getting three of these.
13: No. Okay. Well, I want
12: That's
13: to know
12: exactly
13: how...
12: what Nelson's going to do to you.
13: Oh, please. Well, I can't imagine that they are that silly. They're saying they're in Malta and Italy at the same time. So that's what I'm saying. It's sort of some sort of suburb or some sort of place within Italy.
12: Maybe they've had a drink in Italy. They're on a boat and they've just drifted to Malta. I don't know.
13: They got there quick.
12: G'day, boys. Stephen here. Did One Iron get a bump in his money allowance from Laura to go to Luna Park? $200 wouldn't have been enough.
13: No way.
12: Does he get an allowance, does he?
6: He just gets an allowance. I don't think it's 200 a week. No. It's 200 a month. I think it's 50
12: a month.
6: That's all he gets, mate.
13: To do what?
6: To be live. A father. To be a father.
12: What can you do with 50 bucks a week?
6: Not much. But
13: waiting for a coffee.
6: You know what? He survives with it, and he's happy. He
12: well, mate, he's moving up in the world. He's running the whole podcast.
6: Well, he loves
12: the
6: NRL.
13: He
6: loves
13: actually.
6: The kids. Finn McCool, he loves them.
12: He's going good.
6: He's a beautiful man.
12: He's going very well. Vatican City is a suburb in Rome, yet it's its own country from Tony.
13: There we go. Thank you, Tony. Thank you, my friend.
12: No, he's not supporting you.
13: Yeah, he's explaining that there is suburbs that are called countries in other countries. That's what he's saying.
12: Vatican City is a suburb in Rome, but the Vatican is technically its own country.
6: Let me give you a tip. Don't do it to yourself. I've learned, and I've just dropped off.
12: All right, let's do your tips. We do it for Maccas. You know what? I'm too tired to call this footy after that.
13: You'll be right, mate.
6: Fire up. Come on, Levy.
12: All right, I need a tip. I need a player who will deliver, and I need a bold prediction for our transport guard.
6: I'm tipping Dolphins player to deliver. Well, I mean, there's a number of them for the Dolphins. I'm going to go Tabuai Fadau. And is it the first try score, did you say?
12: Oh, a player who will deliver.
6: Well, I'm saying Tabuai Fadau, player who will deliver. And whatever the other one is, I'm going to go Cody Nikorima. I love him.
13: The Dolphins win. Player who will deliver is Thomas Flegler. First try scoring in the air, Tabuai Fadau.
12: Bold prediction?
13: Bold prediction will be that the Dolphins will win by 20 points.
12: 20 points, all right. Sit tight, ladies and gentlemen. We're back with the action. Saturday Night Rugby League. Dolphins Broncos from a packed Suncorp.
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12: Yes, waiting on these teams to make their way out onto Suncorp Stadium, Saturday Night Rugby League with Mark Levy, Paul Gallen and Daryl Bryman. Thank you for your lovely message, Larry. Love working with Gallen, the big man, and we're having a lot of fun in here.
13: Thank you, Larry.
12: It looks like you're having a lot of fun where you are as well. Thank you very much for your lovely message.
13: You're a good man, Larry. You're a good man. Thank you, Larry.
12: We spend more time away from work than we do inside of work too, Larry. Myself and the G-Train.
13: Leave my friend Larry alone.
6: Hey, Larry. What's Larry's problem?
12: Neil and Cody getting ready to sink it up at Nellingen on the south coast.
6: Oh, Nellingen. Where's that Nellingen?
12: You wouldn't believe it. It's a suburb of Italy.
13: I thought it might have been Malta.
12: Keep them coming. 0460 873 873. Great crowd in. Sellout, obviously, with the Brisbane Derby between the Dolphins and the Broncos. And they're all making their way to their seats, the fans. And
13: it's very Dolphinish, isn't it?
6: It does. That
13: very
6: area
13: Dolphinish.
6: Is.
12: They've done remarkably well in such a short period of time to get so many supporters on board.
6: You know, well, they've always had good support, but you know what? I mean, it just shows you exactly. Winners, you know.
13: Everyone loves a winner.
6: Everyone loves a winner. And have a look at them. I know there's still a lot of Broncos there. I reckon it'll be 50-50 without knowing. But this is a great, great day. And have a look at them. They're coming out here with the Indigenous representatives out there.
12: Let me run through the sides. Darryl Reece Walsh, the fullback. Josiah Carapani and Grant Anderson, the wingers. Katoni Staggs and Dean Mariner for the Broncos in the centres. Ezra Mam and Tom Duffy in the halves. The lock forward, Pat Carrigan. Second row is Jaden Hunt and Jordan Ricky. Front row of Xavier Willison, Payne Haas, Billy Walters, the hooker. And the bench of Hunt, Semu, Tolte, Shibasaki, Kajeski and Moser. Michael Maguire, the coach. And as the two teams walk out side by side, the Dolphins. Hamaso Tabuai-Fido, the fullback. Jermaine Asako and Selwyn Cobbo on the wings. Jack Bostock and Herbie Farnworth in the centres. Cody Nikarima and Isaiah Katara in the halves. Morgan Knowles, the lock forward. Second rowers, Lemuelu and Finney Fuiaki. The front row of Flegler and Molo. Marshall King, the hooker. And the bench of Donoghue, Platt, Gilbert, Kafusi, Schneider and Ponyu. Christian Wolf is the coach. And our referee is Todd Smith. So the two teams make an arc in the middle of the Suncorp Stadium playing surface. Hamaso Tabuai-Fido and Selwyn Cobbo draped in the Aboriginal and Torres Strait Islander flags.
1: We are the Yangara and the Turrbal people of Brisbane City, and it gives us our great honour to welcome you to the lands that we have been roaming for over 65,000 years. Tonight is the big night of the Indigenous round. It's a great honour to see our players. They carry us on their shoulders week in, week out, not only as the Indigenous people, these players, but all the teams, the fans of every team as well. So give them a big round of applause as they come out here to play.

0: country. The Bulcher River to the north, Logan River to the south, and out to the Great Dividing Range near Warwick, and also to Woomba. We've been welcoming people since the beginning of time, right up until this day. And in our language, we say this: Yura Yura Ngamali, Hello Wall, Yunala Garibi Bajara, Angara Maramakura Nanya Bigali, Nanya Bayami. That means, as you walk on our land, may our ancestors and God guide you in peace in the land of the footprints of our ancestors. But before we finish up, we'd like to ask every single Aboriginal and Torres Strait Islander person to stand on their feet in the audience right now, because this, as you know, once upon a time, we all had that dream to come out and play this game. And some of these fellas, these young fellas here tonight, they want to do something special for you. And that is a dream of theirs, to be able to do a shake a leg for you. So we're going to ask everyone to clap along at the same time as the six. Clap along. Here we go. Here we go, young fellas. Ready? One, two, have a great night. There you go for them, fellas.
1: Yo. He does a great job, doesn't he? Shannon Ruskap, a local Indigenous elder, with our welcome to country and the cultural ceremony, the smoking ceremony as well. The two teams will break away and there'll be an embrace and an exchange of gifts between representatives from both these sides. And I'll give some credit to Shannon Rusker. I've heard plenty of welcome to countries over the years, and I know before Origin, he delivers the welcome to country, and on that occasion he was brilliant again. Jeez, he's good, isn't he, boys?
2: Yeah, I agree. I thought he was tremendous there tonight. I must admit I wasn't aware that he did the one before State of Origin, or one of them. But geez, I thought he was good tonight. There's a great crowd there, and I reckon it's pretty evenly mixed there between the Dolphins and the Bronx.
1: So we're just about ready for kick-off, Dolphins and Brisbane. We got the trumpeters in the background. They're all doing the fins. Success breeds success. Here's the trumpets.

0: So it's a home game for the Dolphins. The Broncos, the away side at Suncorp Stadium, which of course is their home ground. Our referee is Todd Smith. Chris Butler's in the bunker. Drew Ultram and Damien Brady on the touchlines. Earlier, Melbourne over Manly, 42-20 in the West. And still to come tonight, South Sydney and Parramatta with Mike Pearcell and Josh Morris. That match at Allianz Stadium. All in readiness. Stand by for kickoff. Dolphins and Broncos. Can the Dolphins stay in touch with the top four? Will the Broncos be able to salvage some pride in the last few rounds of the competition? There's the whistle and the kickoff from the Broncos. That first use of the football. Oh, little bobble from Anderson as Painhouse runs the ball into the field of play. He'll play it five away from his own line. From acting half goes Walters away on the outside. Taking the ball forward on this occasion is Ricky. He's collared there by three Dolphins defenders. He'll play it 21 in from touch, eastern side of the field. From Walters, they come back to the middle of the park. Now taking the football forward, and they put down in the tackle there, and they'll play the ball back now, and they do so through Hunt. Here's Carrigan. He runs the ball over the 30-metre line, taken there by Nicarima. There was two of his teammates in there as well. Listen to this atmosphere on a Saturday night as Payne Haas, he carries the ball, his second carry, the sit up towards halfway. Nil all early days as Reece Walsh gets a kick away on tackle five off the back of a 46-metre gain. Hamaso Tabuai-Fadou takes it 13 away from his own line before he's collared there by two Brisbane Broncos defenders, and he'll be made to play at about 23 away from his own line. Nicarima sends the ball away. Now it's with Asako in a predominantly black jumper tonight with a bit of red on there. Of course, these two teams wearing their indigenous jumpers as Bostock. He goes for a run up over the 40-metre line. He takes the tackle. He's been driven back by the Broncos. And it'll be made to play at about 12 short of the halfway line. Tackle three, says the referee. They go right to left away. Now into the hands this time of a big Flegler. He'd be put to the ground. He takes the tackle just short of the halfway line. Tackle four, says the referee. Right to left, Nicarima. Back inside to Farnworth. Lofty footing. He's taken there by two Broncos defenders. They play the ball back. They come away to the right. It's with Katoa. He gets a fifth tackle kick away off the back of a 40-metre gain. Underneath it is Carapani. Takes it on the full. About 5 metres away from his own line. And Darrell end-to-end action to start the game. No mistakes, which is good news. Nil all the score. Dolphins, Broncos, two gone first half.
1: Oh, absolutely. It's good news. Both reasonable sets from both sides. Broncos first up were okay. And then I thought the Dolphins were pretty good as well. Here's the centre. He's created a few problems. Katoni Staggs. Remember one of the, I think it was last year or the year before, when he scored the try at the end of the game and just told everyone whose ground this was?
0: That's right.
1: You know, he'd be fired up for Katoni.
0: Here's Walters getting a kick away from dummy half. A 40-20 attempt on that far side. It's an absolute pearler. 40-20 from Billy Walters in a milestone game. Of course, celebrating game number 100 for the Brisbane Broncos. And Paul Gallen, great vision from the number nine. That's a brilliant 40-20.
2: It was great vision, and it was a great play of the ball from Reece Walsh. He took it on play four. Normally the fullbacks these days run play five. But he took it on play four. Quick play of the ball. Great 40-20.
0: So here's Carrigan going into the line. He stands in the tackle. He's about 5 metres away from the goal line. Here's an early chance for the Brisbane Broncos. They play the ball back now. 5 metres away from the goal line. Right to left they come. Through the hands it goes from Duffy. He turns the ball back inside. Standing in the tackle is Willison. 3 metres away from the goal line. A capacity crowd at Suncorp Stadium. They go left to right. Payne Haas for the line. He's crashed to the ground. Hamaso Tabuai-Fadou and Jeremy Marshall-King. A metre away from the goal line. Six more tackles. They go to the right. Now it's with Duffy. He turns it back inside to Ricky. Ricky goes for the line and he's short. And he'll be made to play it. Molo was in there to effect the tackle with Flegler as well. Right to left from Walters. Now into the hands of Duffy. Delays the pass. They fell for the dummy. He got the pass away. The Brisbane Broncos have got it 2 metres away from the line. They do so through Hunt. They go to Walsh. Oh, Walsh put Ezra Mam into a gap. A brilliant pass. What a start, the Broncos. And Ezra Mann gets the try. 4-0, kick to come. That's a pearler of a pass.
1: Well, we'll leave you. The Harvey Norman replay just shows a beautiful ball from the fullback, Reece Walsh, to Ezra Mann, and they both need big games. But what a start for the Broncos. We're only 4 minutes in. They've already scored a try. They've already kicked a 40-20. This is the best they've looked all year. In the opening 4 minutes, they looked fantastic. The ball went to Reece Walsh. It was pretty average defence. There was a couple of them come out of the line. Bostock come out. He looked through his winger, Asako. Asako didn't follow him in, and it left a massive gap there for Ezra Mam. He just ran into space. Bostock tried to tell Osaka, you should have followed me in. Well, if he did that, it would have been a cutout pass for the winger, and he would have scored. Great start for the Broncos, and Ezra Mamm with his mate Reece Walsh working brilliantly together. Great try.
2: Wasn't a great try. I'll tell you what, I'm with you on the defensive effort. That was absolutely horrible. They showed four or five defenders there versus three attackers. The defense was absolutely horrendous. The center, Jack Bostock, come up and took absolutely nobody. He had the back rower inside him, big Fino Fuiaki. He had the ball player covered. He had Reece Walsh covered easily. He came in and took no one. Expected the winger to jam in. He obviously didn't. And who Ezra Mann straight through, untouched for the first try for the Brisbane Broncos. What a start.
0: Brilliant start for the Broncos as Walsh set up the try. He's going to try and convert this one. Six from seven this season at 86%. He's practicing his swing. That's what he's doing. Takes a step back, Walsh. Moves in, left boot, strikes it towards the upright, and it's there. 6-0, Brisbane lead Dolphins. Six gone first half, continuous call team.
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0: Yeah, I think Joel makes a good point in Newcastle on the text line, 0460 873 873. Haven't heard too many people mention how much the Broncos have missed Billy Walters, an extremely underrated first-grade footballer. Do you agree?
1: No, he's a good player. He's a very good player. I don't know if he's underrated, but he's missed nearly all the season with an injury.
2: Oh!
1: They kicked this dead on the
0: ball. Oh, no. Dolphins from the restart have put it over the dead ball line, so the Brisbane Broncos will get the ball from the centre of halfway. Jermaine Asako, too big, mate, too big. Penalty goes the way of the Broncos.
1: Jeez, it's all going their way early. I know it's very early in the game, and we saw in the previous game, they led 14-0, didn't they? And got beat by 40. So, things can change very quickly.
2: I don't know how kickers do that, though. Like, you've got all week to practice. You've got 60 metres to hit the turf.
1: Mate, adrenaline.
2: I don't understand how it happens so often, though. It happens too often.
0: So, Reece Walsh punches it over the eastern touchline. Oh, it's batted back in. No, it's gone into touch.
4: Okay, touched it, so it's a play the ball.
0: It was touched, so a play the ball.
4: Play the ball when you want it. Okay, play the ball in the middle.
0: Jeez, I'm liking the team's jerseys are really good for Indigenous round. The referee's jump is pretty good too.
1: Yeah, mate, I do love the Dolphins jersey. I'm a big fan of Black Levy. It makes you skinny.
0: Mm. I'm hearing you, big man.
1: Thank you, champion.
0: I'm in the same paddock, champion. Here they are. Put down now. Playing the ball back will be Willison. So they're 11 away from the Dolphins line. On the attack, Brisbane. They lead 6-0. Can they extend that lead as Duffy goes into the line? He takes the tackle. He'll play it about 9 metres away from the goal line. Centre of the park. Left to right they go. Walsh, he turns the ball back inside to Ricky. Ricky's collared there by Flegler. And over the top there was Lemuelu. They'll play the ball back. 20 in from touch as Walters sends the pass to the middle. Duffy got the ball away. Now it's with Willison. Willison's dumped to the ground. He's 5 metres away from the goal line. Tackle four, says referee Smith. They go left to right. Walters. Now away to Mamm. Mamm steaming on. Oh, go, gadget. Left arm over try. Oh, they're white hot, the Broncos, and their fans will be saying, where the hell has this been? 10-0 kick the can.
1: Well, I think even the people who don't support the Broncos want to know where the hell this has been. Ezra Mamm did it all himself on this occasion. Previously, it was a beautiful ball from Reece Walsh. On this occasion, he's just one off the ruck, gets the ball. Awful defence here. Flegler throws an arm out. Just not good enough from Flegler, who's a better player than that. The fullback, Tabuai Fadai, comes in trying to grab the ball, just misses it completely. And Ezra Mamm crashes through the defence and scores a try next to the post. They're going to lead 12-0 in the Bronx.
2: What a start. And the Dolphins had issues a few weeks ago versus the Sharks, had 66 points put on them. And some of the defensive efforts that day were absolutely disgraceful for a team fighting it out for the top four. Now, I said before this match, Thomas Flegler would deliver. That is a very, very poor attempt to tackle from a very, very good player, particularly a front rower on an opposition 5-8. Lemuelu didn't do much better. Tabuai Fadai done his best but couldn't get there. What a start for the Brisbane Broncos. And the Dolphins, this is the knock on the Dolphins. They can be so good and then so bad within weeks of each other. It's not, they want to be a top four team and be a genuine premiership threat. It's just not good enough at the moment.
0: It's the sixth time in his career, ma'am, who's scored a double tonight already. And after 8 minutes of play, it's the Brisbane Broncos in front 10-0.
2: Levy, can you give me a wham-bam?
0: Wham-bam, thank you, ma'am. Here's Walsh, moves in and pilots it in between the uprights. 12-0, Broncos lead Dolphins, continuous call time.
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0: Yes, well, Ezra Mam, similar to what Katoni Staggs did last time these two teams met at Suncorp Stadium, he got up and said, this is my house. Well, at the moment it is, it's 12-0, Brisbane Broncos leading the Dolphins. Still to come, Souths and Parramatta earlier, Melbourne, too good for Manly, 42-20. Here's the restart, taken by Anderson as Payne Haas winds up, runs straight at Herbie Farnworth, and he's put to the ground, 11 away from his own line. 21 metres in from touch, eastern side of the field, they send the pass away. Now it's into the hands this time of standing in the tackle, Jordan Rickey. He'll play at 21 in from touch. They'll go back to the centre of the park this time. It's with Willison. Willison goes for a run, he'll take the tackle. Eventually they get him to the ground, Bostock's in there, and over the top is Katara as well. They play it back just shy of the 30, keep working the left oar. Reece Walsh slipped over, so a little slippery underfoot by the looks of things, and he takes the tackle. Bostock over the top, and in there as well was Finney Fuiaki. Left to right they go. Pat Carrigan standing there. He runs the ball over the 40. He stands in the tackle. He'll be made to play at 10 shy of the halfway line. Tackle 5, says the referee. It goes away to Duffy. Duffy gets a right foot kick away. Downfield it goes over on that far side. Taking it is Cobbo. Wheels around on the 10, runs over the 20 and runs straight into the tackle there of Mam and Haas, and it'll be made to play at 23 away from his own line. 10 minutes gone first half, Darryl Braman, 12-0 Broncos lead Dolphins.
2: He's had a great season, Cobbo, but gee whiz, I don't recommend running into Payne Haas from the return. They need to get on the board here. I mean, they don't need to panic here, the Dolphins. They're only down by 12 points, but geez, it's been an impressive opening 9 minutes from the Broncos.
0: Here they are through Finney Fuiaki. He takes the tackle, 5 metres short of the halfway line. So 12-0 the score. We do that for BP. The Tui's clock reached 10 minutes gone. Nigarima, a beautiful ball goes away on the outside. Oh. Back inside. It's been knocked down by Walsh. The ball for Lemuelu. Walsh, great vision. Had to make a play at it. Otherwise, they would have raced away to score. They're going to get the ball back here, the Dolphins. But what about the pass from Nigarima to Lemuelu?
2: Beautiful ball. It might have been a touch forward. I'm not sure. But, geez, he did a good job there, Reece Walsh. Flegler was going to score for your life. He's going to get the ball about 25 out. Had a head of steam up. He had a few choices there, Lemuelu, but he just couldn't find the man. Reece Walsh did a brilliant job there. Keep them in the game here, but geez, you just get the feeling there's going to be some points in this game.
0: Certainly will be. They'll feed the scrum on the 30, and it comes out, it goes. Now it's with the Dolphins as Katoa turns the ball back inside to Finney Fuiaki. He's taken in the tackle there by Carrigan and Walters. Ball will be played about 28 metres away from the goal line. They come left to right to Flegler. Oh, he ran straight into the tackle there of Jaden Hunt. Gave him the big don't argue, and then gave him a little slap in the face as well. Katoa now onto Nicarino. He goes on to Farnworth. Out wide they go. Cobbo for the corner try. Oh, he's got there, Kiselwyn. If he has, this will be one hell of a try. Oh. Referee points to the spot on Darryl. The athleticism, the skill. They've got it all, these players, haven't they?
2: Oh, it's amazing. The wingers took today are just phenomenal. Like, he's had a great season, Selwyn Cobbo. But that was beautifully put together. Again, it came from the 5'8". Cody Nicarima did a really good job here. Took out a couple of players, gave the ball on the outside to Farnworth, gave it to Cobbo. Has he stayed in the field to play? That's the question mark. And the answer is no, he hasn't. He's out.
0: No. It just looked too good to be true, didn't it, Gal?
5: Yeah, he definitely grounded the ball. We could see live that he grounded it, but without doubt, his left foot goes out for sure. And he's in the touch, and this will be a no try, and it'll be a, not a scrum free. It's a scrum free. These are a play the ball to the Brisbane Broncos. I want to go back to the previous play. I coach a junior rugby league team, I can tell you. And I tell these kids all the time, the amount of blokes in first grade who can't execute a 2-on-1, It's unbelievable these days. They should be able to execute 2-on-1s 99% of the time. On that occasion before, Reece Walsh saved an absolute certain try.
0: I get the sense from the Broncos that Michael Maguire just said to him, look, just go out there and have a bit of fun.
2: Well, yeah, you know what? Maybe he should have said it a month ago.
5: Yeah.
2: You know, because, look,
6: The knock on Michael Maguire has been, and it has been all along, he's too tough on him. Mm. Whether that's the case or not, I don't know. All you know is what you read, and then you look at their results. Like last year, for example, they were saying the same thing about this time out from the semis, and they went on an amazing run and won the comp.
0: So 12-0, Brisbane Broncos leading the Dolphins. 12 gone in the first half as Payne Haas has a determined run up over the 30-metre line. 15 short of halfway, just right of centre field. They keep going to the right this time. It goes through Duffy, away to Stags. Stags gave the big don't argue on Nickarima, but Irby's there and he's got him right on halfway. Walters comes back to the centre as Walsh goes to the air off his left boot. It's a high one. Back there, taking it the hammer. Tabuai Fido's got it five away from his own line. Runs up over the 10-metre line, runs into the tackle of Haas and Carrigan, and there was one other in there, Willison, and he'll be made to play it in the middle of the park. So 12-0 Brisbane leading the Dolphins. Here goes Asako with a run over the 20-metre line towards the 30. 21 in from touch. We're getting a fair good look at this young Moser. Duffy, I should say. Tom Duffy, the number 7 for the Brisbane Broncos. Here's the Dolphins with it now as Marshall King comes to the right. It's with Flegler. Flegler runs it up over the 40. He'll take the tackle. 21 in from touch. Ooh, underneath there is Dean Mariner by the looks of things. He winced in pain, got his leg caught up. They come away to the right, the hammer. He goes away. Now it's with Finney Fuiaki. Written a good tackle there by Carrigan, and over the top is Haas. You wouldn't want to run into those two big hombres. Five in from touch, 30 away from the Broncos line. It goes away now to Katoa. A right foot kick goes straight up into the air, leaping above them like a lion. A Brisbane lion. Reece Walsh, Darrell, he's your man. He went up above them.
6: Oh, I love him. It's a great catch, isn't it? He went way above the oncoming Dolphins attacking machine there, and he just might have caught one in the
5: split,
6: eye here.
5: Split his
6: like
5: eye.
6: A little cut there, but mate, he'll play on. He's been, even though they've been losing, he's been one of their best every week.
0: So here they are playing it through Anderson. Darting out a dummy half goes Walters. Feigned to pass. He's gone straight through Walters. Over the halfway. He's got Mariner alongside him. Hands on Mariner. Over the 20, the 10. Another try to the Broncos. Oh, they lead 16-0. Kick that come. They're just having fun, Big D.
6: Oh, it's a great game of football. And you know, I mean, I think they'll come back at them, the Dolphins. But gee whiz, they're giving them a decent start here. That was just too easy. And the emailer before might be absolutely right with regards to Billy Walters. They have been missing him on this occasion. He just made a break from dummy half. Came on the back of a great catch from the fullback Reece Walsh. Billy Walters gets the dummy half and just throws a little dummy, makes a little fed, and just, it's too easy. It's just too easy. Just bounces straight off. I'm not sure who that was. But geez, it was an average attempt. Might have been the halfback. It was an average attempt to tackle there from Katoa. Backing up on the inside. Once he got into space, that's how you draw a fullback and pass. It was Katoa. Straight over the top of him. Fended off Bostock. He's playing in the centres. I actually think he's a better winger, but what would I know? Billy Walters straight through the middle. Shows a deal of pace there. Looming up on his inside is Dean Mariner. Once he got into space, they weren't going to stop him. Did a great job, Billy Walters. Attracted Fadeau, Tabuai Fadeau. Gave it to Mariner and it was shut the gate.
5: Well, Bostock's first two defensive efforts, big man, I absolutely agree with you. I think he's an out-and-out winger, not a centre. Billy Walters, when the previous email wrote that in, I didn't question it. I didn't think it was that good, but that try there, that try assist was unbelievable. And talk about executing a two-on-one, he did that perfectly.
0: Here's Walsh, moves in left boot, strikes it straight over the black dot. 18-0, Brisbane leading Dolphins. 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
3: 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Now,
0: I've got messages coming through by the text line. Mark, pretty important if you're going to be my best man that you get the bride's name right. Cody, not Cody, like Nickarima. Synced up call sounds great. Broncos, who predicted this? Oh, this is Neil. He's asked me to be his best man in Vegas next year.
6: If you agree.
0: Wow. Yeah, I've agreed.
6: Well done, mate.
0: And we've got another bloke here saying, Mark, I'm having a bit of trouble doing the census. Look, sir, I'm just a bit busy at the moment doing the football, but if you touch base Monday, we'll see if we can help you.
6: Just tell the truth. That's what you've got to do, champion.
0: They come away now, the Broncos. run the ball over the 20 metre line. 20 in from touch at western side of the field as Walters sends the ball. Oh, geez, rushing up off the line. Who was that? Was Molo trying to put the big hit on. Of course, Sir Jayden Hunt down to the middle of the park. It goes through the hands of Duffy. Now Walsh out wide they go. Stags over halfway. He tried to duck under the tackle. He's darting down the touchline. He manages to stay down in the field of play. They go through the hands. Walsh, now it goes through the hands of Duffy. Now under Haas. Haas stands in the tackle there on the 30 metre line. So they're already up to the 30. Dolphins into the field. Tackle 5 from dummy half Walters. Goes away to Duffy. Onto his boot. Up into the air they go, coming through the Broncos, but taking the ball beautifully, Jermaine Asako, before the Broncos swarm upon him. There's 1, 2, 3, 4 of them, and Asako will play it about 5 away from his own line. Geez, I'm liking what I'm seeing here from the Broncos.
6: No, this has been dynamic. It's been a wonderful start from them. I think Asako then, I think he's surprised he had the ball in his hands. He dropped it. His Cobbo, I mean, Cobbo's been phenomenal this year. Geez, he's played well. He's lost that weight, and he's involved in everything. They need to get their big guns involved here, the Dolphins.
0: We got a shot of Herbie Farnworth in the sheds before kickoff, ladies and gentlemen, without his shirt off. Geez, he'd be struggling in the lady department. I'll give you the tip. Here they are from Francis Molo, working the ball up to the 40-metre line. Geez, I tell you what, if I looked like that, I'd probably be married. They go right to left. They come away now from dummy half Marshall King. 6 more tackles, says the referee. Here they are playing at 5 short of the halfway line. They do so through Lemuelu. Back to the middle of the park. They hand on now to Knowles. And Knowles has taken their 8 inside Broncos territory. Tackle 3, says the referee, as Marshall King hands on now to Katoa. A short ball away to Molo. He's put on his back on the 30-metre line. Broncos into the field. Just right of centre field, they play the ball back as Marshall King. He goes away to Flegler. Flegler standing in the tackle. Got the offload out the back. Goes to ground. Picked up by Nicarima. Nicarima calling them underneath him. He hands on now to Molo, who stood there flat-footed. And he'll be made to play it about 21 metres away from the Broncos line. Tackle 5, says the referee. They go to Katoa, middle of the park. He puts a kick up high. Through they come, the Dolphins. Oh, Herbie got in the way. He may have got pushed over and he's hurt his ankle in the process. It's a penalty against the Broncos.
5: Yeah, I don't know about that one.
7: Yeah, I agree.
5: The rule is these days, if you get there early enough, you can't block them from running, but if you get there early enough looking at the ball, you can see they are totally looking at the ball. They're looking at the ball the entire time. I think they got there early enough. Maybe Katoni Staggs is who he's penalised, but yeah, I think that's a harsh one.
6: He's in a bit of trouble here, Herbie Farnworth. It looked pretty innocuous what happened there. He did run into, I think it was Staggs, but at the moment he's not looking at 100% here at all, Herbie.
0: He can't put any weight on it either, Darryl.
6: Well, it didn't look that bad. It looked like he just bumped into him with his leg, but he's gone down like a pain of poopy.
0: He looks like me with gout. Ooh,
6: it's his foot. Get him a moon boot to play on.
0: I think he needs more than that. Dolphins need him to win the comp. Anyway, they go to the right this time through Knowles. Knowles straightens up. He gets to within 3 of the goal line. So the Dolphins have a chance here to get on the board. It's 18-0 on the BP scoreboard. Broncos leading the Dolphins. Oh, Marshall King from dummy half. Oh, nearly caught them napping. He's 3 metres short of the goal line. Little leg pull there from Walsh. He'll play the ball back a metre away from the goal line. 6 more tackles. Yep, silly Reese. Here's Katoa. He stops. He props. He spins around. He goes again. He's taken there by Haas and Pat Carrigan. 2 metres away from the goal line, left of centre field. I'll play it back on tackle 1. The Dolphins back inside. Oh, great tackle made. Flegler was going for the line. It was Carrigan, a metre away from the goal line. Marshall King, right to left. Nicarima double punt. Oh, he's thrown the ball. It's gone to ground. Knock on Dolphins, knock on Broncos. They'll play the first infringement against the Dolphins, Darryl. Broncos football.
6: Jeez, they blew it up. He's fired up, Reece Walsh. Have a look at him there. He made a big hit on Flegler and then gave him a gobful. That was a great tackle. He's made a couple of really good tackles here. Walsh, there was another one from the halfback there. He came in there. Thomas Duffy, who made it on Nicarima. The ball came loose, went forward. They survive again here, the Broncos. Have a look at Reece Walsh.
5: Yeah, he's pumped up. He's totally pumped at the moment. And you're right, it was him who made that fantastic tackle on Flegler. Close to the try line. Saved the try.
0: And one of our text messages here says, Levy, if you look like that, why on earth would you be married? Yeah, fair point. 18-0, Brisbane leading the Dolphins.
6: Good point.
0: 20 minutes gone, first half, Levy, Suncorp Stadium. Penalty against the Dolphins here, Darryl.
6: Imagine if you did look like that. You're here earning a fortune. You're calling the footy. You're doing Monday to Friday. Mate, the world would be your oyster.
0: Miss Australia would be with me, Darryl.
6: All over you, like calamine lotion.
0: Miss World, maybe. Who knows?
6: Is there one here that we know of that's available?
0: Not sure, Darryl. Okay. I'm not up to date with the pageantry.
6: But stop using words like pageantry.
5: What's pageantry mean?
0: Well, they go in pageants, you know, world peace, all that stuff.
5: Peace.
0: Oh, 18 nil.
5: Oh, yeah. Actually, there's a funny video. That's a really
6: I don't
5: funny
6: want to hear
5: video.
6: About
0: it. We need a bit of world peace at the moment. Have you seen the Middle East? 18-0, Strait of Hormuz, Brisbane and Dolphins.
5: It's back open, isn't it?
0: No, still drama.
6: What time are they opening now? Are we any idea?
0: Let's just stick with the football. Here's Carrigan playing it, 31 metres away from the goal line. Duffy. Duffy goes into the line. Given a big bear hug there by Hamaso Tabuifido. Marshall King and over the top is Flegler. 18-0 BP scoreboard. Broncos leading the Dolphins. Going for a run this time is Willison. He stands in the tackle on the 20. Looks like there's going to be a replacement player coming onto the field. Tom Gilbert. His Broncos. They go to the right. It's with Duffy through the dummy. He's taken there. Got the offload away into the hands of Walters. Walters straightens up, get to within 6 metres of the goal line. He's having a blinder tonight, the number nine. They go to the right tackle, five. Dabbing a little kick in behind them. The Broncos coming through. It stacks on the mill. Who got there first?
6: Oh, how would you know?
0: I don't know, Darryl. I reckon he might go to the video referee and just go this. Oh, but hang on, he's given a try.
6: I think it's Willison who's actually got downward pressure on it. That's who the camera's on here. But, geez, it was a dog's breakfast in the in-goal area. It was a lovely little grubber kick from Ezra Mam, and then it was just pinball there. I've got no idea who touched it, who didn't touch it. Let's have another look at it. Ezra Mam gets the ball, puts a dab in there, there's ball in the air. The question mark is whether the four Mariner has got a hand on it and knocked it on here. This will be the question mark. The ball bounced up. Mariner came through. He might have missed it.
5: Bostock,
6: if he's missed it,
5: it's
6: a try.
5: Bostock knocked it back. Did he get any sort of touch? We haven't been able to see yet. No, he's touched. Oh, no, that's Bostock. Did his hand touch on the way through there?
6: No, I don't think so. I think this could be right. I think this will be a try. There's balls on the ground now. There's about eight or nine blokes trying to score. There's a hand gone down from Bostock. He's missed it.
5: He's missed
6: it
5: twice.
6: The ball's come down. No one from the Broncos at this stage has got a hand on it, except for maybe Xavier Willison.
5: Try.
6: I think it's a try.
0: I think you're right.
5: The only issue is when Bostock first touched it, did Dean Mariner touch it? Or his hand come flying through? I think this might be a try. I don't think they can tell.
0: So, well, they've given it. It's just a matter of whether it's confirmed.
6: Yeah, I'm confirming it. Where's the button, Levy? There it is.
5: Stamp
6: confirmed.
5: It. Rubber stamp it.
6: A rubber stamp
5: done.
6: It. Try confirm.
5: You might be right here because they haven't gone to the referee at all.
0: So at the moment it's 22-0, Brisbane leading the Dolphins. We just stand by for confirmation.
6: Where's this been? I mean, where's this effort?
5: Pressure.
6: The effort and everything. That hasn't been there for about 2 months.
5: Yeah, you're 100% right. They haven't confirmed it as yet. Now they have.
6: Brisbane,
5: they have. Try and confirm the big marge. Rubber stamped it.
6: Yeah.
5: Try. But I think, look, when you got no pressure on you at all, and there's no real consequence to the way you're playing for it. It definitely helps.
6: Yeah.
5: But I'm absolutely with you. Like, they have such a star-studded side to be where they are in the competition. Second last, it's just ridiculous. They shouldn't be there.
0: I think they've forgotten to turn the lights on at the Dubbo Greyhounds. They just raced down the back. You couldn't see them. Anyway, we've got a few monitors in the studio here.
6: It is the Greyhounds.
0: Who says men can't multitask, eh?
6: Yeah.
0: 22-0 is Walsh. Moves in, strikes it, and kicks the goal. 24-0, Brisbane. Leading the Dolphins. 17.5 minutes left in the first half. This is quite extraordinary, isn't it?
5: Absolutely unbelievable. I'm with Big Man. Where's it been? It's just it's a word dumbfounding. Dumbfounded. Well, I don't know. It's just crazy. They've got, as I said, so many good players in their side. They shouldn't be where they are.
0: Give me some knuckles.
5: It's dumbfounded.
0: Yeah, that's
5: a word.
0: Very good.
5: Yeah, good stuff.
0: Dumbfounded.
6: I'll tell you, he's having a game. Payne Haas is having a game today. He's a very good player. We all know that. But he's been okay. But by his standards, he's probably been a little bit off. I think today he's been absolutely on.
5: I tell you, he's really on. Ezra Mann scored the first two tries and set the third one up.
0: There's a fair message too. We bag refs a lot, boys. For Todd Smith to call that right in live time is amazing. Great work. Well said.
6: Good work, Smithy.
0: And he's a ginger like me, so we've got to look after our ginger brothers. Yes, geez, racing off up the line there with Knowles to put the big hit on Ricky. Jeez,
6: he's 20, a good player too,
0: 23 metres away from their own line, Broncos. They lead 24-0 as Carrigan hands on now Ezra Mam. Uh-oh, here comes Walsh. Nearly slides through. Tackle had to be made by Bostock. He gets up, goes again, high tackle. Oh, Gilbert, little set two with Dean Mariner. I know who I'd be backing.
2: Yeah.
0: Similar like Gal and Nelson and Sofa Solomon, or I'd be with Nelson every day of the week.
2: I'm with Gal. Yeah.
0: Oh, you suck.
7: That's an
2: reverse
7: accident.
2: Psychology.
5: What the? He never got hit, did he, Jordan Ritchie? Was he the one on the ground?
7: No, it's Reece Walsh.
2: Jordan Ritchie's having a cracking game. Reece Walsh gets tackled. I mean, that's not
5: that's not
0: it's this next one.
2: Yeah.
0: That one.
5: Definitely high.

0: and they're on the board. 24-4. Broncos lead. Dolphins kick that calm.
1: Levy, it's just a remarkable thing how just small things can change games, change momentum. And then really, that's come out of nothing. Once again, the Broncos look the goods here. Duffy gets it. He tries to go the front man to the 11. And who do you not, if you're the Broncos, who do you not want picking it up in that situation? It's the fullback Tabuai Fadoa. I've got to say, I know he's never at 100% Tabuai Fadoa, but I reckon he should have pinned the ears back then and made that kick under the sticks. He could have, I reckon, run around and got that under the sticks if
2: he cruised,
1: ran at 100%, but he just took the pedal off the metal in the last probably 20 or 30 metres there and just coasted to the line, scored out wide. They need as many points as they can get here. I want to see him at 100% one day.
3: Yeah, I agree with you. Tony Sayre's come across and done his best to keep him out wide, but he probably still could have run around had he stayed on his feet, as you said, pinned the ears back and had a dead set crack. The halfback actually hit the right middle. The front runner there, the lead runner was a player to hit because Bostock had jammed out the back. But every now and then there's a halfback, and I'm sure Thomas Duffy will learn, you've got to take a bruise for your team every now and then. When the opposition defend too well, when they've got the lead runner covered, when the outside backs jam your fullback, sometimes you've got to take your tackle. He did on that occasion, and he's gone the length and scored.
0: Here's the conversion attempt, and it's there. 24-6, Brisbane leading the Dolphins. Jermaine Asako successfully converts the try, and with 14 minutes left, they get their entertainment's worth tonight. The fans, 24-6, Broncos lead the Dolphins.
1: Oh, they'd be loving this, and you know what? I mean, you just know the Dolphins have got points in them because they just, they're that sort of side. They've got so many match winners in their team that the Broncos have had a shocking season. They've had a wonderful start. But in the modern game, 18's not enough. I mean, you could lead by 30 and get run down in the modern game. The Broncos did lead by 24, but they're not home at all.
0: You know who's nearly home?
1: Who's home?
0: Biggie Riddell. I reckon he's on the phone to Carly. I reckon he said to Cows, just knocked the top off one of those bottles of red. I'm nearly home, Darl.
1: Yeah. Would he say it like that?
0: Well, maybe.
3: Is he American?
1: He says, look, Carls, just knock the top off one of the reds and let's suck on a couple together tonight.
0: Bad news, she's already been through three. Oh, Platt's gone through. He comes to the 40. Platt goes to halfway. Oh, brought to the ground. Good tackle, mate. Who was it? It was the young bloke. It was Duffy. They come back away now into the middle of the park. A little bobble from Donoghue. He stands in the tackle there, 33 metres away. I can't take my eyes off this. Marshall King,
1: that.
0: They come to the right this time. It's with Fini Fuiaki. He's brought to the ground, 21 metres away from the Brisbane line. Marshall King looks to the right. He goes to the left. Donoghue, good take. He sends a pass away now to Plath. And Plath's enveloped there by three Brisbane defenders. 15 away from the goal line. He'll stand to his feet, Plath. They come back to the right. It's with the hammer. Turns it back inside to Bostock. Pin the ears back. High tackle. No, says the referee. 8 metres away from the goal line. Tackle three. They come to the left. Donoghue now on Kanoa. He got a beautiful pass away over try. Here they come, Lemuelu. It's 24-10. Brisbane leading Dolphins. Kick that come for the Finns.
1: Oh, here they come, and they're coming big time. There's still 12 minutes to go.
3: Oh, what about this?
1: They might lead at halftime, the Dolphins.
3: 34 points in the first half. Not even 30 minutes gone.
1: I'll tell you who's made a difference. This bloke, and how good was he in State of Origin, Platt. He's come on the field. He's made a break straight away. He's got a bit of footy nous about him, this bloke. Bostock gets it. He gets up, plays the ball quickly. They've got a massive line out to their left here. It goes to the 14. He just throws the ball by. Beautiful ball from the halfback, Katoa. He just straightens them up on every occasion. And Connolly Lemuelu just hits a beautiful line. They can't hold on, the Bronx.
3: Here come the Dolphins, 24-0 up the Brisbane Broncos, worth 24-12 in a moment. Tony Staggs jammed in, couldn't make the tackle on Lemuelu. There you go. Couldn't make the tackle, but that's a good job.
0: Here's a conversion attempt from Asako, and it's there, 24-12. Here come the Dolphins.
1: Oh, geez, you'd like to be on the overs in the total match points here.
3: 36 points in not even 30 minutes of football. Wow.
1: Jeez, some good football there. He runs a great line. What a good player he's become, Lemuelu. And the ball, Saka, I mean, the Katara, I should say, is just such a good player. He straightens them.

0: up every time, and it just makes such an effect on them. They hold the ball, they'll win this.
1: So 24-12, Brisbane leading the Dolphins. We've still got a game to come after this, South and Parramatta.
0: I'm waiting to hear that. I'll be listening to that on the way home because we've got Iron Mike calling that one.
1: We're buckled up too.
0: And Jay Moz.
1: Jay Moz, who's got here about 4.5 hours early. Preparations, everything, as they say.
2: Where's he gone? Is he out of sleep in your office or what's he doing?
1: I don't know what he's doing.
0: I think he goes and gets something to eat. He's really goes and gets something from Woolies or Carl's. He's a beautiful man.
1: So here they are now. He might be up the pub having a slap, who knows?
0: He wouldn't be slapping, would he? Well, he did have a win on the horses today.
1: Yes, he did. $9 trifecta. You wouldn't believe it, Mrs. Morris. He won $9,000. They come away on the outside and take the tackle here, the Dolphins. So, gee whiz, there's been some points. 36 points in, what, 30 minutes of football. So they go to the middle of the park this time. Donoghue working it out towards the halfway line, just short of the halfway line, right of centre field. Ball is played as Marshall King goes back to the right. Now it's with Katoa. Right foot kick downfield, a clearing kick downfield. They're coming through the Dolphins, taking it. Carapani runs back towards the middle of the park, runs into the tackle of Nicarima, and in there as well as Gilbert, and by the looks of things, Willison having a little breather as they're put on their back here, the Brisbane Broncos. Message from Josh Morris, how good's the Queen of the Nile? 15 away from their own line.
0: Still
1: they go
0: him.
1: Right to left. Push back over the 20-metre line. Some driving defence here from the Dolphins. Bostock and Gilbert. They come to the short side. It's with Mam. Mam goes into the tackle. 24-12. Brisbane leading the Dolphins. BP scoreboard. To his clock reads 10 minutes left first half. Ezra Mam slow to his feet. He plays it 31 away from his own line. From Walsh, it goes away now to Duffy. Oh, it's been intercepted there by Farnworth. He popped the ball out the back. Now it's into the hands of Lemuelu. Yeah. And he takes the tackle now. Gee whiz, the Broncos. They've just fallen apart.
0: Well, they've lost their spark. There's no go forward in them at the moment. The Dolphins are dominating. I know they're down 24 points to 12. They'll score again here.
1: Plath plays it 28 away from his line. Donoghue now onto Gilbert. Gilbert goes into the hit line, takes the tackle. 21 metres away from the Broncos line. 24-12. Broncos lead the Dolphins. They go to the left. It's with Donoghue. Steps off his left, trying to get through the opening. He's collared there by Toldy onto the field. Walters there as well. 10 away from the goal line. Marshall King goes back to the left. It's with Plath. Now onto Nicarima. Short ball away into the hands this time of Lemuelu. He'll be put to the ground. 6 metres away from the goal line. Tackle 5, says the referee. They come back to the centre. It's with Katoa. He's going to put a kick back to the corner. Coming through. Leaping above them. What a great take. There was Anderson. Leapt above them high than Walsh did earlier, Darryl.
0: Did a great job, Anderson, there, because they were under pressure and they still are here. This has just completely turned around, this game. It's all the Dolphins at the moment.
1: He's done, Walters. What's he done to himself?
2: No, it looked like someone who's legged one of his own teammates, but he's up walking around, but he's definitely waving to the bench, isn't he? Oh, his finger. Oh, he's dislocated the finger.
1: All right, so here's Carapani now. He's got the football.
0: Tackle four.
1: Jeez, tackle four. They're on the 10-metre line. Wow, Broncos. They go to the right. Tulte. He tried to spy an opening. Couldn't get through. Marshall King's got him. 20 away from the goal line. They need a big clearing kick. Walsh did well. He got the kick away. Hamaso Tabuai-Fido slipped over. Got up, goes again. Runs over the 40 towards halfway, and that's where he'll be made to play at about 3 metres short of the halfway line. 8 minutes to play first half. 24-12. Brisbane leading the Dolphins as Asako stutters into the line. He'll take the tackle of Tulte, and over the top there is Va'asemu. He'll play the ball back. They go to the left this time from Marshall King. Away to Cobbo. Cobbo runs straight at Billy Walters, and Payne Haas about to come back onto the field. Gee whiz, that'll make you nervous. Donoghue goes away now to Katoa onto the hammer. He's got support outside him. Gives on Bostock. Bostock steps back in field, and he's brought to the ground 12 metres away. Knock on. No penalty. Strip.
0: Mate, I'm not sure about Bostock in the centres. He had a man on his outside there, Asako. He didn't even look. He didn't even look at him. I reckon he could have passed that to Asako. I reckon he has a clear run to the line. He's got a penalty.
2: He's a natural winger, isn't he? He's not an out centre, that's for sure.
1: So they take the tap. Going into the line is Finney Fuiaki. He gets within 3 metres of the goal line. So it's 24-12. Broncos lead the Dolphins. 7 left first half. Another one here would be nice for the Dolphins as they turn the ball back inside to Max Plath. And he's brought to the ground 3 metres away from the goal line. Just left of centre field. Marshall King pops the pass away to Donoghue. Geez, he's been good onto the field. Donoghue, 3 metres away from the goal line. Tackle 3 back to the right. Plath goes on to Katoa. He sends the ball away to Bostock. Now onto Asako. Asako steps back in field. It's another try. 24-16, Broncos lead Dolphins. Kick to come the Finns. 6 to play first half.
0: Geez, they're a good side to watch. I love watching the Dolphins. They can find points, and on this occasion, he did the right thing there, the centre, Boscock. I mean, if he stuffed that one up, well, it wouldn't have been good. It would have been bad. But he timed his pass beautifully. They got it on the outside. They got a penalty from a strip there, the Dolphins, and they do the rest. You can't give them ball inside your own 20-metre zone. This ball from Katawa was just a beautiful ball on the outside to Bostock. Took his time, but got a beautiful pass away to Osako. But the ball from Katawa was, and I'm going to say it, sublime.
2: It was sublime, all right. The centre, Dean Mariner, went up on the fullback, Tabuai Fadau, and Karapani never came with him. So it ended up being a pretty easy two-on-one for Jack Bostock to the winger, Jermaine Osako, and he has scored in all but one game in his career.
0: It's amazing, isn't it?
2: Unbelievable effort. It was against Cronulla Sharks. I know that one, because they won 66-0.
0: Yeah, good work.
2: But he's got a try. And let me tell you, the next try in this match was critical. We've now seen, 40 points in 35 minutes of football. 24-16, kick to come. What a game.
0: Yeah, Jack Daniels, I've got a stat for them. They're wonderful people. Jermaine Osako requires 2 tries. And, well, before this game, he required 19 goals. It's now... what's that, 17 goals to become just the second player to score 20 tries.
1: Moves in, strikes it towards the upright. He's kicked the goal. 24-18. It's the Brisbane Broncos leading the Dolphins. 5 to play in the first half at Suncorp Stadium as we have a look at the Harvey Norman replay.
2: Guy's a good player.
1: Jeez.
2: Isn't he a good player?
0: Osako?
2: He's such a good player.
0: Yeah, mate, he just straightens it up every time.
2: You think about King, who's taken over the Origin job. He's got blokes at his disposal going forward. Like, he's at, 21, 22 years of age?
0: Mate, he's clearly not 100%. He's got his wrist bandaged. He's got his knee bandaged. They're well on top here now.
1: So they're going to bring the ball back from Gilbert. Runs into the hit line. He's taken there. He's lost the ball.
2: Set after points. He's absolutely critical. You complete it and get downfield. You do not want to be dropping the ball. Play one, which he's done. He's had a couple of moments in this first half, to be honest. Gave away a penalty early on. Dropped the ball there, so he won't be happy.
1: Dear, oh dear. Jeez, what about Stags? Bang. Rushed up off the line.
2: Tell you what, my tongue's getting sore now.
0: What was that because of you?
1: Because you're also.
0: So can we get a replacement?
1: Someone call the ambulance.
0: Come and jump in here, Andrew.
1: Someone. Oh, what, you want to be nice to him now? You picked on him all day.
0: No. So I feel sad for him.
1: So they come away to Ezra Mann
3: with a line over. He got that little Ezra. That's number 3. He's got a hat trick. 28 to 18, I should say. That's where the kick to come.
0: Oh, can you believe this? I mean, you cannot believe it. From the scrum, I mean, defence is just, let me say, it's a pure minimum here for both these sides. I mean, it comes off a drop ball from the kickoff when they were well on top. I know they were behind, but they were well on top. Tom Gilbert just drops it from the scrum. It goes to Ezra Mann. That's dreadful defence. Just an in and out. He beat Katoa, who we were just wrapping. I mean, he beat him pointlessly there. He goes up to get to him. He does a little in and away on him. And Katoa, well, he went out when he should have come in. He's missed him. He's just powered over here, Ezra. Man, what a game he's had in the first half.
2: He's been unreal, hasn't he? And I'll tell you what, you've got to give it to Isaiah Katoa there. We wrapped him a moment ago and his attack is awesome. And I've got to say, he's not known as a weak defender. But on that occasion there, was absolutely done. All ends up by Ezra Mann. Great footwork. Left footstep, right footstep. Sat him in the chair, as they say. Accelerated out of it. And scores another try for the Brisbane Broncos. 28 points, 18. Kick to come. What about the amount of points you've seen in this first half? Still 3 minutes to go.
1: I'm ready for
2: Where's nine-nine. Where's the fence gone?
0: Can we get some stats on how many points we've had scored?
1: No, listen.
0: Come on, I love them.
1: No, I've just said to Andrew, you're barred from doing stats because it's like you're sitting there reading a bloody book.
2: Ooh. 48 points in the first half, he kicked his goal. Well, it was 48-0 last week, wasn't it? By the, who won 60-0, 70-80 points? Roosters.
1: 28-18, Brisbane leading the Dolphins. 3 minutes left, first half. Ground conditions, by the way, for Aria Homes New South Wales, brilliant.
2: So Reece Walsh, to be scored.
1: Reece Walsh lining this one up, moves in, strikes it towards the upright, straight over the black dot. 30 points to 18. Brisbane leading the Dolphins. 2 minutes 50 left in the first half. We do that on the BP scoreboard and the Tui's clock. Earlier, Melbourne 42, Manly 20. And Mike's in the building with Joshy Boy to call Souths and Parramatta. They're out there swapping notes, vocal warm-ups.
2: Hello.
1: Red leather, yellow leather, all the usual stuff.
2: What the hell's a coloured leather got to do with it?
1: It's called a tongue twister, gal.
2: Oh, okay.
1: You do it to warm.
2: Red leather, yellow leather. That's not very twisting.
1: Okay, say it 10 times, quickly.
2: Red leather, yellow leather. You got me. You win.
0: You can't even sing that song again.
1: Oh, yeah. Old man Emu.
2: He's an old man Emu.
1: You nailed that. This is you singing old man Emu. Kangaroo. 30 points to 18. Brisbane leading the Dolphins. 2.5 minutes left in the first half. We do that for BP and Tui's. Mark Levy, Paul Gallen and Daryl Broman from the Harvey Norman Interactive Studio. As Tolte goes for a run up the middle of the park. He lost it.
2: I spoke a moment ago about completing his set after points. Now the Broncos play two. Have made an error. He's talking about challenging it, but they don't want to bar it. 10 seconds is probably almost gone. There's a hand on the ball. Yeah, well, maybe they got away with that one, the Dolphins, but he's made an error. Dolphins have a scrum feed. 20 metres out, 30 points to wait in. Can they score with 2 minutes to go on the clock?
0: Absolutely they can. I mean, how many tries have we seen? There are 8 tries already in the first half. We're not even finished. I think we can see some more points.
1: So they're going to pack the scrum 28 metres away from the Broncos line. Dolphins to the middle. Katoa Rodanikarima now under the hammer. Tabuai Fadeau. He's put to the ground 20 metres away from the Broncos line. 12 in from touch, western side of the field. They go away to Donoghue. He turns it back inside with Fini Fuiaki now. Fini Fuiaki will play it 11 away from the Broncos line. He gets up and plays it back now. Marshall King goes to the left. Donoghue stepping off his left. He's right. He goes into the line. He's taken there 5 metres away from the goal line. 1:20 left in the first half as Marshall King sends it away to Katoa. Back inside to Fini Fuiaki. Trying to run over the top of them. 4 metres away from the goal line. Tackle four, says the referee. Marshall King again. He popped the pass away now to Donoghue. Katoa. Oh, he's thrown the ball back behind them. Goes to ground as Silwan Cobbo popped the ball away to Herbie. Herbie's gone straight through. Herbie, a farm work when Beat scores a try, but Gal says no. Referee says yes. He's given it. They led 30 points to 22. Brisbane lead Dolphins kick the can.
0: Oh, there's no doubt they'll have a look at it. I don't know. What did you see,
2: well,
0: Gal?
2: It looked too easy. That's exactly the first thing I thought. It just looked way too easy. I'll tell you what, the winger did well here. It was Selwyn Cobbo. It was an ordinary pass from the halfback. They run back, Selwyn Cobbo just pops it up straight back into Farnworth's hands. 30 metres down, he just goes bang, puts a flat. That's a try. I can't see anyone taken out. I can't see nobody impeded whatsoever. Isaiah Katoa, we've racked him all night, but he missed an ordinary tackle forward through an ordinary pass.
0: He's gone bad.
2: He's gone backwards, but Cobbo's passed it back to Farnworth and he just pinned the ears. No, that's a try. I know the defence's first half has been absolutely ordinary all round from both sides, but that there was disgraceful in the Broncos.
0: Mate, the pass from Cobbo was tremendous. He got back there, Herbie, had a look, he saw some space and just pinned his ears back and ran straight through the middle of the Broncos. There was about 5 of them, probably within 10 metres of him. Couldn't get a hand on him.
1: So Asako to convert the try right on half time, and he does so. Can you believe it? It's 30-24. Brisbane leading the Dolphins at half time. There's 6 points in it off the back of how many tries?
0: I reckon
1: 1, 2, 3, 4, 5, 6, 7, 8, 9. 9 tries. 9 tries in the first half. 54 points. How good's rugby league?
0: Leaving. Well, yeah. What do you think the fence is? Is it something around the ground? I love that one. I've got a million of them.
2: Oh, wow.
0: Just keep throwing them up there.
1: Halftime thanks to Power Bay. 30 points to 24. Brisbane leading the Dolphins. I'm only going to have a little snooze. I'll be back with the second half right after this. You're listening to the continuous call time.
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2: He delays the pass. They fell for the dummy. He got the pass away. They go to Walsh. Oh, Walsh puts Ezra Mam into a gap. A brilliant pass. What a start, the Broncos. Boulders now away to Mam. Mam steaming on. Oh, go, go, Gadget left arm.

0: having a little kick in behind them. The Broncos coming through. He's given a try. Hammer's got it. He's over the 20, the 30. Right. He comes to halfway. He's stretching out the hammer. Shut the gate. He's going to go all the way and score. Tackle three. They come to the left. Donoghue now on to Tanoa. He got a beautiful pass away. Over try. Here they come, Lemuelu. Katoa. He sends the ball away to Bostock. Now onto Asako. Asako steps back in field. It's another try.
1: Ezra Man for the line. Over.
0: He's got a hat. Selwyn Cobbo popped the ball away to Herbie. Herbie's gone straight through. Herbie! Oh, bad work. Went beat scores a try.
2: It's 30-24. Brisbane leading the Dolphins at halftime.
3: Across Australia, this is the Continuous Call Team.
2: It's a point score-a-thon. 30-24. Brisbane leading the Dolphins. Halftime thanks to Power Bay. Darryl and Gal, you can look at the first half.
4: I will leave you. I don't know what to say here. The Broncos started brilliantly. They led by 24 points to nil, but they looked as good as they've looked all season in that probably opening 20 minutes. And then the last 20 minutes, they've probably looked about as bad as they've been all season defensively. They're still in front, but I don't think they can hold on here. The Dolphins have found their mojo. They're starting to look like they're looking dangerous. And the Broncos, on the other hand, they are in front. Whether they can hold on or not, I don't know. What do you think?
5: Yeah, I don't think they can. If the Dolphins can get field position, they'll score points every single time. The problem is every time the Broncos get field position, they score also. The defence from both these sides has been diabolical. I mean, they both think tackle is fishing gear. Seriously.
4: That's better than mine, Levy. Tackle is fishing gear.
5: Hey, that joke. Yeah. Come on, that's a good one. You know what it is.
2: Is that the Wiggles?
5: No.
6: You're my darling, don't forget it. Cause I'm the guy who will regret it. Oh,
5: We forgot about that earlier today.
6: I know. I love the way you talk. You walk. You smile. Your style like hell. Wow. Wave out. To bring you down. I was gone.
2: You know what? It's like a party up there tonight, isn't it?
4: I tell you what, there's a few low shirts on stage.
5: We had a couple of drinks back in the day. He used to come and sing songs. We had a really, really good time with him, yep. Great fella.
2: He knows how to put on a show.
6: That means that I give you. I love the way you talk.

0: good. Let's get a quick preview from Mike while we listen to the boys. He's on deck for Souths and Parramatta. Mike, g'day to you.
1: Oh, hang on. There you are.
2: A very good evening, Levy, Gal, Bigman. Great to great to be on air tonight with all the boys and to all our listeners. A very good evening to you. The Rabbitohs taking on the Eels tonight in the late game. I hope there's plenty of points like at this one in Brisbane where they've all forgotten how to tackle, Levy. last week, the Eels were dreadful. They got the win over the Tigers in an absolute bludger. Bigman, we called that one out of Combank Stadium. It was a shocker, but they got the 2 points. I think they'll find it a little bit harder tonight against the South Sydney Rabbitohs. They got a stack of boys back. David Fifita, Cam Murray, Talis Duncan all back into the starting side. They are still missing Latrell Mitchell and a couple others, but I think South, it's about time for them to start get going and crack the whip a little bit before the finals. I heard you guys talking about them. They've got the roster to do something in September. They just need to find some form and get things going. So it'll be interesting to see how they go at Allianz Stadium tonight. We're tipping a big win, I think, for the Rabbitohs, a points fest. I know J-Moz is excited to see the Rabbitohs' full-strength attack going tonight. For the Eels, I suppose, there's a bit of hope after last week, but I think their fans just want to see some positive signs heading into next year.
0: Thank you for tipping South Sydney. I'm glad you're rock solid. Piggy earlier. Piggy, Eels, South can't win, they got nothing. Anyway, whatever.
2: Well, he's just tipping losers this year, isn't he? Mate, he's former clubs and losers who are all the same.
3: Is he not out of the tipping comp, though?
0: No. I've gone to management, so he's just getting the away teams. He wanted to pull out of the tipping.
2: Yeah, I heard. And John Stanley, I'm told.
0: Please.
2: Mate, what's with the quitters around here?
0: Sooking with Piggy. That's the new one.
3: Anyway. Softies here.
0: Thank you, Mike.
2: Thanks, gents.
0: So we'll catch Mike and Josh a little bit later on. Josh has been here for about 4 hours preparing, so he's ready to rock and roll.
4: Have we got poker machines here?
0: And at the moment, we've got the Broncos up 30 points to 24. The Broncos over the Dolphins. Gamble responsibly.
3: Yeah, we'll tell you what. These two teams have confused defence with the spectators' sport they have.
4: This is a mate. Keep them coming.
0: Where are you getting all these lines from?
3: Somewhere else. Keep them coming.
0: Who's texting you?
3: No, I've got plenty.
0: Who's texting you?
3: I've got a plenty.
4: What's your mate's name? Who's texting you?
0: Is Hoag's in you?
4: Hoag's, yeah, it's Hoag. Yeah, it's Hoag.
0: Who's texting you?
4: Paul Hoag is sending him stuff.
0: Has Hoag's had a couple of drinks?
3: No, he's off it. He's been very, very well behaved of late.
0: Well, I suppose he made up for it for about three weekends. Enough for about 3 years.
3: Yeah, you're probably right there.
0: One thing about your mates, Gal, they like a good time.
3: Oh, they certainly do. They're good boys.
0: All right, 30 points to 24. Broncos lead the Dolphins. We'll take a break back with the second half right after this.
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0: 30 points to 24. The Brisbane Broncos leading the Dolphins half-time. We wait for these two teams to make make their way back out. Get in touch. Let us know where you are. If you're listening via the app, you might be listening at home via the stock standard wireless, 0460 873 873. Matt's done that. He says, Mark, for someone who started the show saying I'm in absolute agony when I talk with my ulcer, G-string hasn't drawn a breath for 5 hours.
3: He's a professional. Because I always deliver, my friend.
11: He's a professional.
3: That's right.
0: Boys, can we say hello to Mario, my dad? We got you guys live on the houseboat. Nothing better. Thank you, Michael.
3: Oh, how good would a houseboat be? Honestly, just cruising and relaxing, having a couple of drinks, watching the footy, listening
11: would
3: to us.
11: Would it be cold?
3: Well, it depends where it is. Where would it be? I don't know.
11: Well, probably.
3: Let us know where you're at, Antarctica. But I'm sure it's. Yeah, I reckon that'd be pretty cold.
0: Boys, Chris from Mount Druitt, Parramatta Eels to win tonight. Thank you, Chris. Nice to have you with us. And just some news through from the telly. Peter Jenkins is reporting. So there was a report this afternoon that Roger Cook, or as MG's dubbed him, the WA Premier Brian Cook, that he was going to try and steal the grand final away from Sydney in 2028 because we've got the Pope coming to Sydney. You would have read that during the week. Well, the New South Wales Premier, Peter Jenkins, has spoken to Chris Minns. He's opened fire on his WA counterpart over plans to poach the 2028 NRL Grand Final from Sydney. As a date conflict looms between the Premiership decider and a visit by Pope Leo, WA Premier Roger Cook says his government will go hard if an opportunity arises to drag the showpiece event across the Nullarbor. Mr. Minns, though, has told the Sunday Telegraph, let's not turn this into a holy war. Then a hands-off warning to the Perth Bowel Breakers. WA shouldn't be taking advantage of this amazing pontifical visit to Australia's international city. Sydney is big enough, says Chris Minns, to walk and chew gum. In other words, we can do both. So the two Labor Premiers are into each other, Roger Cook and Chris Minns. Good on the Premier of New South Wales.
3: Yeah, sticking up for good us. Work, that's Minzy. Right. Well done, Minzy.
0: He's not going to let the grand final go from Sydney. Please.
3: No, I heard that it's open for offers, though.
11: Negotiations.
3: Someone said Melbourne, even. Is that right?
0: Well, why don't we just play it on the Saturday?
11: Didn't we play one years ago when the... Was it during COVID? They played one in Brisbane, yeah.
0: But look, can we just stop for a second? If there's a clash with the Pope's visit on the Sunday, let's play the grand final on the Saturday. Mm. Play it on the Saturday night. Does
11: Can't
0: it matter?
11: Be that hard. Can't be that hard. Yeah. Let's work it
0: Like,
11: out.
0: Is one less day in a grand final week really going to ruin your, destroy your chances?
3: Probably not, especially if they knew now, if they made a decision now this far out, I mean, it's years away, they can, they could easily make the competition.
0: Or just
3: start
0: do what I suggest.
3: Earlier.
0: Well, I suggested this week on the morning show that Peter Volandis, I mean, he's pretty influential. What we do is we have the Pope visit and he does the, I think he holds a mass in Sydney and then we get him along to do the ceremonial kickoff. Prior to the grand final. So imagine, ladies and gentlemen, please welcome to the middle of Accor Stadium
3: the Pope,
0: His Holiness Pope Leo, for the ceremonial kickoff of the NRL grand final.
11: So you want him to kick the ball?
0: I want the Pope to kick off rugby league grand final.
11: Yeah, I don't know if that's going to happen.
0: No, he's a man of the Pope's a man of the people. I reckon he'd do it. Someone's just got to ask him.
11: Yeah, he might be a man of the people, but he's a bit holy.
0: A bit holy. He's holiness.
11: I don't think he would kick off. Look, I'm going to say this to you, Levy. I used to be one of the world's great goal kickers. Now, I haven't kicked for about 40 years, right?
0: Mm.
11: I tried to kick a goal the other day, and I had a Barry Crocker. I would suggest the Pope could well do a knee or a hammy if he attempted to kick off.
0: Matt's here saying the AFL's on the Saturday, Mark. Yeah, but it's an afternoon grand final. By the time the NRL Grand Final kicks off at 7:30, 8 o'clock, the AFL's done. So I don't understand why it's such a big yarn. Like, if Sydney's got the Grand Final, we've got an 80,000-seat stadium.
11: Let's work it out.
0: Do it on the Saturday night if it's going to be a clash. Anyway, second half's underway. Ooh, second half's underway. 30 points to 24. Brisbane over the Dolphins. And Dolphins with first use of the football. Just like the World Cup, hydration breaks in the grand final using holy water from James at Concord.
11: That make you super men.
0: We're not being disrespectful to His Holiness. We're just trying to find the best of both worlds. So the Rugby League Grand Final and the papal visit can coincide. Here they are, the Dolphins, 32 away from their own line as they send the pass away to the right-hand side of the field this time through Fini Fuiaki, standing in the tackle with Payne Haas and Billy Walters as Jeremy Marshall-King gets the pass away to Donoghue, and Donoghue's enveloped developed there by three Brisbane Broncos defenders. Five inside opposition territory with the Dolphins in possession. Tackle five. They go to the air through the boot of Katoa. Up high it goes. Down it comes. Flying through. Carapani's lost the ball. And Dean Marin is standing in front of him. So the penalty goes for the Dolphins.
11: Yeah, no doubt about it. I mean, I don't know if they're going to challenge something here. They're talking to the referee. I don't see the point. He went up high enough for the ball. I think there was player contesting it. He knocked the ball on and went straight into who is it? The number four, I think it was.
3: Carapani's
11: hands. Yeah. It's a penalty.
0: So here's the Dolphins. So they're only trailing by six here. The Dolphins, they're on the attack. 10 away from the Broncos line. Marshall King Donoghue back inside Platt. Platt straight and hard goes into the line, takes the tackle. 6 metres away from the goal line. Continuous call team Saturday Night Rugby League as Marshall King goes to Katoa. Turns the ball in the inside. It's Bostock. Bostock trying to get through. He's taken there 3 metres away from the goal line by Haas, Toldy and Walsh. Ball played. Marshall King trying to burrow his way over. I don't think they were square at marker. Yep, there's the bell. Six more tackles. They'll play the ball back now as Bostock comes away to the left. It's with Donoghue back inside. Oh, Plath, he's spied an opening and he's brought down 3 metres away from the goal line. Ball played back again. Marshall King goes to Katoa. Back inside now is with Lemuelu. Lemuelu will play it three away from the goal line. Oh, shocking play. The ball, he's lost it.
11: Yeah, I mean, that was such a great start to the second half. 2 minutes in, they had another set of six. They looked all over the Broncos. Broncos looked a bit flimsy around the fringes there. And he's just dropped the ball to Lemuelu. I mean, that's an unforgivable mistake because they were ready to score.
0: See what we've started. Roger says, boys, is the Pope related to Moses? Pope Leo Moses Leo. No, they're not related, Roger. Thank you. And David's listening to us in North Queensland at the Caravan Park, listening in to the footy on the 2GB app. Nice to have you with us, David. And a shout out here, boys, footy on the big screen, CCT via the app on the speaker, fire pit roaring, kids playing in the yard, beers on tap. My hot missus Rebecca sitting by the fire sipping a pot. Does life get any better? Thank you very much, sir. Nice to have you with us. Just include your name next time so we can acknowledge who you are. Here's the ball now with the Brisbane Broncos standing there in the tackle. They get into the ground eventually and he'll play the ball back. They do so now. They go to the left. It's with Ezra Mam, who scored a hat-trick in the first half. He'll play it eight short of the halfway line. 30-24. Brisbane in front of the Dolphins. Toldy steaming onto this one. Takes it up to the halfway line. He's grabbed there by three Dolphins defenders. Platt was in there and Marshall King as well. He's slow to his feet. Toldy plays it on tackle five. Goes to the right. It's with Duffy. He gets a kick away. Downfield they go. Underneath it is Cobbo. Takes it 10 away from his own line. Looks up. There's the Broncos. They've got him. Staggs and Anderson and Ricky. And he'll play it. Darryl 10 in from touch. 20 away from his own line.
11: Yeah, they look to have started the second half the better, don't they? They look to have a bit more bite in them, the Dolphins, and what the Broncos do. It was an okay set from the Broncos, but the Dolphins just look more flamboyant. They look better.
0: So here's Asako working it out to the 30-metre line. We'll play it 20 in from touch.
3: Yeah, I thought there'd be a stoppage. Tom Gilbert went into a previous tackle in that last set of six, and he came out of it. He hit the deck. He didn't look too healthy. He's come back onside. The trainer's gone to him. He said, leave me alone. I'm okay. But the referee stopped the game.
11: He's had a tough time.
3: He hasn't had a good game by his standards. But he's coming from the field for a HIA.
0: So we'll wait for Gilbert to be replaced.
11: You know his nickname.
0: What's that?
11: Gilbo.
0: Thanks, Darryl.
3: Okay. I thought it was Tomo.
11: No, Gilbo.
3: Oh, okay. There it is. There. He's put his head in the wrong position.
0: Yeah, he's
3: caught the hip of Carapani.
0: No,
3: Gilbo's copped
0: the...
3: Mariner, sorry.
11: Copped the hippo.
0: Anyway.
3: Tomo copped the hippo.
0: We're back underway.
11: Sorry, lady.
0: Dolphins have got it. 30 points to 24. Brisbane leading the Dolphins. Here's Felice Kafusi onto the field. Everyone knows that bald head. 5 metres short of the halfway line. They play the ball back. Marshall King goes to the right. Katoa gets a kick away. 36-metre gain. Downfield it goes. Over the head of Walsh. Back there. Over on that far side. Carapani runs it over the 10. Runs into the tackle of Marshall King. Oh, he's picked up, driven back. Donoghue was in there as well. Didn't go past the horizontal, according to the referee. As Anderson working it out to the 20-metre line. Taken there by Marshall King. Platt's in there as well. Ball will be played on tackle two. 30-24. Brisbane leading the Dolphins on the BP scoreboard. Over on that far side of the field. Oh, he's tried to get the pass away and he's lost it.
3: Oh, no, he's passed it. And they said that the Dolphins have hit it.
0: That's a shocking
3: decision. As he was passing
0: decision.
3: The ball. So mate, is it six to go?
11: Yeah, of course it is. I don't think it's a shocking
0: six to
11: decision.
0: Go. Oh, jeez. Donoghue rushed up off the line, launched himself there at Va'asemu. Wow. Jeez, I think that's a bad decision. Anyway, we'll come back to it. As Payne Haas goes into the line, he'll take the tackle over on the far side of the field. 20 in from touch.
14: Don't do it. Tackle three.
0: Okay, play the ball, he says, Todd Smith. And come back to the right this time. Duffy onto Walsh. Walsh looking for runners. Links up with Stagg. Stagg skips over the 40 to halfway. He's got in there Herbie and Nikarima. They've got him right on halfway. They'll put him on the Indigenous round logo in the middle of the park. Ball played back on halfway. They come to the left. It's with Walsh. He pops the pass away to Semu. And Semu's got the football standing there. The Brisbane Broncos have got it. Five inside opposition territory. It goes to Walsh. Left foot kick. It's a high one. Jeez, that's a towering kick. Underneath at the hammer. He's dropped it into the hands of Talti. He's thrown the ball forward. Will he play the first knock on? No, no, he's going to play the forward pass.
11: I don't understand why he didn't pass straight away. The ball came into his hands. I'm pretty sure it was play on. I think he gives it on the outside to the centre there, Dean Mariner. He scores.
3: I actually think Tavioffa don't want to touch his also. So they've got a wave on one there. Mam knocks it back, and then I think the hammer may have touched it also, but they got away though.
0: So 30-24, Brisbane leading the Dolphins. 8 minutes gone in the second half from the Harvey Norman Interactive Studio. And, of course, the BP scoreboard has the Broncos in front by a converted try. Here's Felice Kafusi with it. Dolphins have the football. They come to the left. Donoghue now onto Nikarima. Runs it over the 40. He's dragged to the ground by Stags. He'll play it 20 in from touch. Make that 10 in from touch as Farnworth goes for a run. Up to the halfway line. Stags has got him around the bootlaces. Yeah. Oh, hang on.
3: Hip drop tackle. Yeah.
11: Stags. A bit of push and shove going on here.
0: They've come
11: Stags.
0: Together.
11: Yeah, no, I think it is a hip drop. There are a lot of Dolphins arms going up in the air. Herbie Farnworth, he's got a crook left ankle here.
3: We saw this sin bin a number of times earlier in the year. We haven't seen it a lot lately, but he definitely drops down, makes contact with Farnworth, and then loses his legs. That is, yeah, look, that's the action of a hip drop, but he actually hasn't dropped too much in his legs at all.
11: No, he hasn't touched his legs.
3: He hasn't ended up too bad for Herbie Farnworth, but the actions were absolutely that of a hip drop tackle. Do you penalise that or not?
11: No, I don't
3: put it
11: think
3: this way,
11: can.
3: It's not 10 in the bin.
11: I don't
3: it's
11: think he can because I don't think he's actually hit. He hasn't landed his hip on his legs.
0: I'll tell you why it'll be a penalty, because it's of the injury, yeah. The action, and yeah. he's ended up in a dangerous position. Yeah, so
3: it's a penalty.
0: It'll be a penalty.
3: It is a penalty. Yep. You can't put him
0: in the bin for it, but it's definitely a penalty. Anyway, they shoot for touch western side of the field. So the Dolphins have got it. They trail by six. It's 30-24. Brisbane leading the Dolphins. And he got his ankle caught up, obviously, Farnworth, but he seems to be moving a lot freely now. The shot we just saw of him is Kafusi goes into the line. He takes the tackle 12 metres away from the... 32 metres away from the Broncos line. Donoghue goes on to Nikarima, now onto Farnworth. Farnworth over the 20, and he's dragged to the ground again, this time by Stags. He had a second dig at him as well. He's going to get up now, Herbie Farnworth.
11: There's a bit of feeling here.
0: It certainly is, but they've got six more tackles, a ruck infringement. He's slow to his feet, Farnworth. He'll play the ball back now as Cobbo goes into dummy half, goes away to Nikarima, now onto Donoghue, now to Kafusi. He straightens up, runs into the tackle of Talti Semu. They're 15 metres away from the goal line. Tackle one, says the referee. Dolphins go to the right. It's with Donoghue. Beautiful pass goes away to Katoa. He's grabbed there by Ezra Mann. What's happened in back play
3: someone's
0: here?
3: Someone's hit the deck. I'm not sure if it's a Dolphins player or a Broncos player, but someone is on the deck and has a move. It's a Broncos player. It looks like, is it Payne Haas or the centre? It's a centre. Dean Mariner. So he had a lead runner. He took the lead runner. Might have been Fino Fuiaki. Oh, yes, he's hit. Fido Fuiaki's just run through, and he's clipped Dean Mariner straight on the jaw. Total accident. Nothing that can be done about that whatsoever. He's clipped him on the jaw. So I'm pretty sure he's going to have to come on for a HIA here, because he's dropped straight away. Yeah, he's dropped straight to the ground. He has to come on for a HIA, no doubt.
11: I don't understand why they're hanging on and not doing it now. I mean, surely.
0: They play the ball, the Dolphins. It goes away to Donoghue. Back inside to Kafusi. Standing in the tackle now, and he'll be put to the ground eventually. Tackle 3, 9 minutes gone in the second half.
15: What a waste of time.
0: Hang on, Cal. Settle.
15: But this is ridiculous.
0: I get it, but let's just stick with the play here. So Mariner's going to go off. There's no point blowing up about it. We blow about it every week. Nothing changes.
15: Oh, no, it's just ridiculous.
0: So Mariner's going to go off now, and coming onto the field is Shibasaki, and Carrick, it looks like he's going to come onto the field as well. So Mariner's going off. It's 30-24. Brisbane leading the Dolphins.
11: Well, this has been a boring 8 minutes. Hasn't been any points scored.
15: It's ridiculous. Everyone can see that it's happened. They play one play, then stop the game again. I don't understand how it happens.
0: Well, you know what? It's on the trainers. We're not doctors. We're not experts.
15: Agreed.
0: So it's on the trainers.
15: Yeah.
0: If they want to do the gamesmanship, it's on them. Goes away to Nikarima. Back inside to Farnworth. Farnworth back to the middle of the park. Flick the ball out the back. Goes to Donoghue. Donoghue standing in the tackle. He gets to the ground. 10 away from the goal line. Right in the middle of the park. 30-24. Dolphins on the attack. They go away to the right. Katoa now onto the hammer. Hammer over on the far side. He's fired an opening. He's grabbed hold of there by three defenders. Shibasaki won. There was two others in there. Ball has played tackle 5. It goes deep. Katoa, a crossfield kick. Farnworth coming through. It's been knocked back by the Broncos into the hands of Anderson. Anderson's got it. 5 away from the goal line. And they'll play the ball back now. The Broncos as Ricky, he goes for a run over the 10-metre line. 30-24. Brisbane leading the Dolphins. Broncos have got it 15 away from their own line. Dummy half Duffy goes from right to left into the hands this time of Carapani. He stands in the tackle. They get him to the ground. 20 away from his own line. Walters goes into acting half. He sends it to the left this time. It's with Shibasaki. He goes into the hit line. Takes the tackle. 15 in from touch. Eastern side 30 away from his own line. 10 minutes gone first. Second half 30-24. Broncos in front. Duffy links up with Walsh. Walsh over the 30. Comes to the 40. Gave a beautiful pass to Anderson. He's down the touchline. Flicks the ball back in field. They've got it here, the Broncos, through Staggs. Staggs has got it 35 metres away. He's slow to his feet, Staggs. He thinks he's been hit high. He's slow to his feet. He gets up now. The trainer comes onto the field. He's going to play the ball back in a dummy half. Ricky goes away to Walsh. Walsh gets a kick away on tackle 5. He was taken late, I think. Downfield it goes. Hammer's got it. Tabuai Fidoe's away. He comes to the 30. Runs back in field. He lost his shorts. He got it away to Katoa. Now to Bostock. He hands on now to Asako. And Asako will play the ball 5 in from touch. 5 short of the halfway line. Oh, excitement aplenty, Darryl.
11: Warming up now, Levy. It was a bit boring for a little while, but now the fans are getting into it. The players are getting into it. I think they look to side most likely here, the Dolphins.
0: So they go back to the right. It's with Tabuai Fidoe. He tried to duck under one of the tacklers. And Carrigan's got him just short of the 30-metre line at the Broncos' end of the field. Dolphins have got it on tackle 3. It goes to Donoghue. Now under Plath. Plath straightens up. He's collared there by Hunt. There was one other in there. He's still going. Plath, what a great run from the replacement player, the Queenslander. He'll play it 12 away from the goal line. As Marshall King goes to the left tackle 4. He dabs a little kick in behind them. Coming through Dolphins try. He got there. What a great try. It's being played there by Lemu Elu, is it? Yes. It is. He gets a double. It's 30-28. Brisbane lead Dolphins kick the cum.
11: Well, the Harvey Norman replay shows it's a brilliant kick. I don't know where the Broncos were. It was a brilliant kick over the top. You thought Nikarima was just going to swoop on it and score. But in the end, it came off the back of a tremendous run from Max Platt, who's becoming one of the really good forwards in this game. I mean, his post-contact metres there must have been 20 metres. It was incredible.
15: There's fullback right there. Fullback had to get involved in the tackle because Max Platt's run was so good. Watch Walsh coming here. He gets stuck out of play. That's the reason they saw the kick. Great vision from the halfback, big man.
11: It's a great kick. And then he goes the other side, Walsh. Great kick. It looked like for everything that it was going to be Nikarima who was going to score, but the ball set up beautifully. Connolly Lemuel, who gets a double.
15: I'm with you. How good has Max Plath been since he's come on? Put that try down to him and his effort. Post-contact moves, once the big man said, was absolutely unreal. Reece Walsh had to come into the tackle to affect it. He hit the deck, had to go back to short side. The halfback, as we've wrapped him or not, Jose Katoa saw that he wasn't there. Chip over the top and Lemuel Yu gets it again.
0: Who?
15: Lemuel Yu.
11: Give us one more.
3: Lemuelu.
11: Okay, good work.
3: It hurts my tongue.
0: Lemuelu.
3: Lemuelu.
0: He kicks the goal. We're locked up 30 all. 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
0: Nice to have you with us, continuous call team, watching from the best pub in Winston Hills, my man cave, enjoying this Queensland shootout. Great call, lads, you never fail. G'day, fellas, thanks for another great call. I'm with you, Mark. Have the grand final on Saturday, if need be. Hey, team, big scores are crazy. It's poor defence, attacking ability and athleticism. So unpredictable. What's going on? Keep up the great calling from Paul, and you keep the messages coming. 0460 873 873. And there are a couple of negative ones there, but they've been blocked, so we don't have to worry about them.
11: Give them life, Levy.
0: Felice Kafusi running the ball back over the 10-metre line. Well, Darryl, I've taken your advice you gave me years ago.
11: Yeah.
0: You know what? If people are going to be nasty, we'll just block them.
11: Exactly.
0: Just
11: simple. Get rid of them.
0: 30 all the score.
11: 1-8-7-3. Get stuffed.
0: 30 all the score. Dolphins and Brisbane locked up with 27 to play in the second half. A rock infringement. As Platt goes for a run, takes the tackle. He's been good while he's been out there. He's had a big year, hasn't he, Max? They go back to the right this time. It's with Donoghue running the football over the halfway. Oh, good tackle made by down low Walters up top. Jaden Hunt just short of the halfway line. They go to the right this time. Going for a run is Fini Fuiaki. Playing on the right, Lemuelu the left. He's put down 40 away from the Broncos line. Listen to the crowd, the Dolphins crowd. Donoghue links up with Nikarima. Now into the hammer. Now to Farnworth. Farnworth has gone through and he's dragged to the ground 21 metres away from the goal line. Ball has played. Quick pick up there by Marshall King. A bullet pass to Selwyn. Selwyn's been put in a touch. Great tackle made by Anderson. It's a try saver in the end. He would have been over in the corner potentially. But I tell you what, Darryl, you're right about there being some feeling. But Walsh got up and gave Cobbo a gobful. So they're into each other, these two teams.
11: Yeah, mate, this is a real battle, isn't it? I mean, it's the battle of Brisbane. Both these sides, you know, wanting to get as many supporters as they possibly can. And there's no doubt, since the Dolphins have come in, the Broncos have lost some support. Add to that the fact that they're having a shocking season, the Broncos, and the Dolphins are having a cracking season. I mean, it's a big brother against little brother here, and at the moment, little brother looked the likely winners.
0: Gilbert's passed the HIA, so he'll be allowed to come back on, which is good news for the Dolphins. 30 all the score, Dolphins and the Broncos. 15 gone in the second half. Here's a run this time from Willison, who's back out there. 21 metres away from his own line. Walters going right to left to Big Payne Haas. Winds up, runs to the 30. He takes the tackle. He's only got a few weeks left before he makes the move to Sydney to join the Rabbitohs. How good for South Sydney fans? Thank you. Here they are now, the Broncos. 15 in from touch on. No, he's lost it. Billy Walters, he tried to pass it, but he lost it. Yeah, he's saying challenge. To his teammate, no challenge, but what's the point? It's a mistake.
3: Are they going to challenge it?
11: I thought he was trying to pass it back to the came off. I think it may have came off or come off one of the Dolphins players. He might have regained it. I think he's got a chance here.
3: He's adamant, isn't he? Straight away, he's gone off his head. No, challenge. So let's see what's going to happen here. Big call.
0: Harvey Norman, captain's challenge.
3: Big call. He's definitely tried to pass it.
11: Yeah, I think it's hit one of the...
3: Yeah, that's off the leg of the Dolphin.
11: And it just depends on whether he can pick this up without knocking it on.
16: Billy Walters is definitely looking offload the ball. We just need to confirm there's not a secondary knock-on after that initial offload.
0: I thought it was, there was a secondary knock-on.
3: When he tried to drag it back in?
0: Yep, well, that's what I thought.
3: Okay.
0: Anyway, we'll leave it up to... I got you, Butler.
11: Well, yeah, of course he'll get it right.
3: He's offloaded there. We haven't seen another touch as yet. He's hit the deck. Now
11: caught up in his legs. I think it's all right.
3: I think it is too. Unless the ball's hit the ground from the other angle.
16: If just looking at one last replay.
3: If he's got that in between his legs, I'm with you, big man. I think it's going to be all right.
11: Well, I think he's dragged it back towards him. I mean, I don't see any knock on there from him.
0: There's the little knock on there. I thought.
3: You reckon?
0: Yep.
3: No, I think it's play on.
11: Well, you know what? I'm going to go with. I'll get you, Butler.
0: Well, at the end of the day, he's ruled a knock on, so he's probably going to go with the on-field decision.
16: After the initial offload, the ball hits his arm. It never touches the ground, and Billy Walters regains possession with the tackle complete. Challenge is successful.
0: He's going to keep it.
3: He's got the ball. He's won that.
0: He's done well, Billy.
17: Because that was the tackle.
11: Tackle five, he's saying, is it?
3: Last tackle, yep.
11: It's hardly worth winning the challenge.
3: He's lucky he won it. Imagine he lost it.
0: So tackle five. So they play it back as Ezra Mann gets it away to Duffy, gets a kick downfield, bounces in between the 30 and the 20, picked up by Cobbo, wheels around on the 10, runs over the 20, over to that eastern side of the field, runs at Shibasaki and Katoni Staggs, and his former teammate gave him a big bear hug, brought into the ground. Here's Asako running the football over the 30. He put the big don't argue up under the chin there of Jaden Hunt. He'll play it 18 in from touch, eastern side, 31 away from his own line as Bostock goes for a run this time. He's grabbed there by Carroll. Again, and over the top there is Ricky. Ball is played on tackle 3. 10 short of the halfway line. Donoghue onto Nicarima. He links up with a hammer over the halfway line. Now Farnworth goes away to Cobbo. He gets a kick great back kick. Infield. It's a great kick. Who's at home? The Broncos are there. And Ezra Mann goes into the in-goal area. Can he get back into the field to play? No. He's pushed back into the in-goal area. Great chase from the Dolphins. He did well, Mann. But either way, goal line dropout coming in the way of the Broncos.
11: We're seeing some wonderful football here, the Sabo, and tonight the kick from Cobbo off his right foot when he's running down the left wing. It's not easy to perfect. It's a beautiful kick. It goes to Ezra Mann. He does a great job to beat a couple of players. But have a look at the Dolphins lining up. They've just gone goodbye, champion. And got him and smashed him.
15: The only reason they didn't score there, Big One, was the bounce. The bounce didn't favour the Dolphins.
0: Short goal line dropout. It ends up with the Broncos. So the Broncos have got it.
11: Well done, Duffy's.
0: Wow.
11: Follows through and lands on it.
0: So, still 23 minutes to go. It's 30 all on the BP scoreboard. Dolphins and Brisbane.
11: This. Good game this, Levy.
0: Certainly is, as Pat Carrigan, he runs the football. Over the 20-metre line, takes the tackle. 28 metres away from his own line. 23 left in the second half. 30 all the score for BP. There's the pips for the 7 o'clock news. We're not taking, though, because we're sticking with football at Suncorp Stadium. Just short of the 40-metre line. Dean Mariner's passed his head injury assessment. Thank you, Andrew. Brilliant stuff. Our EP's on fire. He's got a direct line of communication to the medical staff. See, I'll give you a wrap, Andrew, if these
11: good
0: idiots
11: work,
0: won't.
11: Andrew.
0: They come away to the right. It's with Payne Haas now, working it over the halfway line, standing in the tackle. He'll play it 40 away from the Dolphins' line. They go to the left. It's with Walsh this time. Oh, Walsh danced his way through. He beat two, beat three. Still going, Walsh. And he's taken their 11 away from the goal line. Oh, he's so light. He's electric on his feet. They come back to the right. It's with Carrigan. Now to Duffy. He goes on. Ball goes to ground. Taken there by Staggs. He fell over. He stands up. Farnworth's got him. 21 metres away from the Dolphins' line. Eight in from touch. Western side of the field. Ball is handed on now to Ricky. Ricky trying to run over the top of his opponents. And he's taken there over the top. Donoghue down low. And up top was Lemuelu. They come to the right. Oh, Walters! Walters! Can he get there? No! I think he's held up. We'll go to the video referee, Darryl.
11: Yeah, I can tell you he doesn't think he scored. As Tabuai Fadeau, he's over the top.
18: Confirm his tackle short, tackle 6.
11: He's in a bit of trouble, Ezra Mann here. I think he is short, and I don't think he got it. Don't got it down.
18: Onside,
11: no try for
15: the
11: mine.
15: Hammer, what a, that's an absolute try saver if he stopped this. Hammer looked to score for all money. He's gone through, thrown the dummy. Nicarima took it, he went out. They've come from the inside to tackle him. The hammer's come over from the inside also.
18: Kurt Donoghue is onside.
15: Kurt Donoghue's made the tackle. The hammer's there. Slid him with his legs.
11: Yeah, he saved the day.
15: I think he saved. We're going to let it play a bit longer.
18: Ezra Mann in the lead up.
11: Now they want to have a look at the contact on Ezra Mann in the lead up. Now I reckon, did he throw a dummy at Ezra Mann? I think contact you're entitled to make a tackle if he's thrown a dummy to him, but maybe they won't. They'll get a penalty.
15: It's
11: going
15: to be
11: sure.
15: A penalty to the Broncos here. These ones are so hard. When you're 5 metres out from your try and you've got someone
18: illegal.
15: Hitting the line.
18: We've got a grounding here from Billy Walters first.
15: They're checking for the grounding. I don't think he's got it down. I think Hammer saved it.
11: Yeah.
15: But it's going to be a penalty to the Broncos.
11: Well, they surely take the tap. They don't take the two.
15: I was going to say, you take the two or the tap.
11: No, you take
15: first half, the points are plenty. We couldn't stop scoring points. Second
18: based
15: half has
18: on
15: been
18: this
15: one
18: being
15: try.
18: Best angle, Billy Walters is short of the line held up. Just clearing the actions now again of Herbie.
15: Well, hang on, they might be clearing it here.
11: No.
15: He just said, just...
18: Still looking.
15: They're still looking.
0: Still looking. Still looking.
11: Mate, he hasn't scored.
15: No. They're trying to clear the actions of Herbie Farnworth. They're trying to decide if it's a penalty or not.
18: The actions of Herbie are a penalty only.
15: There you go.
18: As Billy's never looking to offload. We have a decision.
0: So they're ruling out a penalty try because the Broncos play was coming through Mam when he was taken without the ball. So I think he's got it right. Penalty sufficient. No try. Penalty going the way to the Broncos.
11: Yeah.
0: So Walters. Is Walters off the field?
11: I think he might be. Looks like he's talking to

0: messages from Hodes, will you please?
1: But the
0: because
1: Hodes
0: is becoming boring.
1: But the second half has been a whole lot better defensively from both sides.
0: Why, so 20 why minutes is Hodes to go. Start giving you all these messages?
1: Because he loves it, mate. He loves it. He's a footy fan. He's a fan of 2GB.
2: 30 all to score, Dolphins and the Broncos. I was about to say Dolphins leading the Broncos. They can't if it's 30 all. So he's practicing his backswing here, Reesey. And he's about to move in. He's got his head bandaged up. Moves in, strikes it towards the upright, and it's there. So they're in front, the Broncos, 32-30. 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
2: Just had a note through from Big Spud Carroll. Sounding great, men. Points are plenty. Driving to the Catholic Club in Campbelltown. Playing with Eric Groth Senior's band, the Gurus. Let your listeners know. 9:30 kickoff. Good on you, Spud.
0: Can't sing, Spud.
2: Say hello to the Gurus for us. Out there at the Campbelltown Catholic Club. Entertaining the masses. As the Brisbane Broncos work the ball up over the 20-metre line.
0: I thought the Gurus were singing up here.
2: Now they're the Hoodoo Gurus. 32-30, BP scoreboard. Tui's clock reached 19 and a half to play. Yeah, Walder's off the field. He having a breather to come back on, no doubt. As Jaden Hunt takes the tackle over on that far side of the field. 20 in for the eastern touchline as Walsh looking for the football. He's got it now. He tried to skip through the tackle of Finney Fuiaki. They come back to the middle. Getting a kick away is Duffy off the back of a 52-metre gain. Back there is the hammer. Leaps into the air, takes the football before he takes the tackle of Ezra Mammon Karapani. And he'll play it three in from touch and about 15 away from his own line. As Asako, he straightens up, runs into the hit line. He'll take the tackle. Ben Hunt watching on with Jack Gojeski. Just short of the 20, they play the ball back. They come away to the left this time. Taking the tackle this time is Selwyn Cobbo. He'll be made to play it 22 away from his own line as Marshall King comes to Herbie Farnworth. He runs the football over the 30-metre line, reversing his way towards the 40. He'll play it about 12 metres short of the halfway line. Going for a dart out of dummy half was Marshall King. They weren't onside. He got the pass away. Now it's with Finney Fuiaki. And he'll take the tackle now. And he'll get to his feet and play it. It was Lemuelu. They go back to the right this time. It's with Katoa. He gets a right foot kick away. It's a high one over to the far side. Karapani's got it. 10 away from his own line. Looks up. Runs into the tackle of Gilbert and Finney Fuiaki. 20 away from his own line, Darrell. 32-30. Brisbane leading the Dolphins. We do that on the BP scoreboard.
0: I just saw Ben Hunt on the bench for the Broncos. He's in danger of not getting a start here because I think Tolte's been out there, Shibasaki and Moser. I'm not sure if Semu's been out there.
2: Yep, Moser's out there. Blake in number 20 going to do acting half while Walters is off the field. So here he is, Moser into dummy half wearing the headgear. He sends the pass left to right to Carrigan. Carrigan's crashed to the ground. He'll play the ball back. About just shy of the halfway line. It goes to Duffy. Gets a kick away inside his own half. Downfield it goes. Under it is the Tabuai Fadeau. Takes it five away from his own line. Skips over the 30 before he's collared there by two Broncos defenders. It'll be made to play at 15 in from touch. Western side of the field. And 25 away from his own line. Nikarima sends the pass away to Cobbo. Cobbo runs into the hit line. Takes the tackle of Haason Moser. Ball is played again. Nikarima goes to Farnworth. Farnworth, he did a little stutter step into the line. He takes the tackle now. Six short of the halfway line. Middle of the park. He'll play the ball back. Herbie gets to his feet. They send it to the right. It's with Bostock this time. He straightens up, runs it over the halfway line. He wore a sky blue jumper at Suncorp Stadium a few months ago. He'll get to his feet and play the ball back now. Tackle four. They're trying to appeal for a penalty or a set restart. The crowd wasn't successful. Quick hands away. Nikarima ball batted down by Anderson. So they'll get six more tackles here, the Dolphins. He rushed up, made a play at the football, Anderson. 32-30, Paul Gallen, Brisbane League Dolphins, 16 minutes remaining.
1: Yeah, I'm just thinking about Blake Moser going on the field, and obviously Ben Hunt hasn't. So, we know Adam Reynolds is retiring, and he's finishing up this season, but they've just re-signed Ben Hunt. So, maybe a sign of things to come. They've re-signed him at the club, how to teach these young guys how to come through and teach them how to train hard and be professional. But by the looks of it at the moment anyway, Blake Moser has stepped in front of Ben Hunt for this game anyway.
2: So here they are now. Tabuai Fadeau trying to

0: back under one of the tacklers, and he did, and then Carrigan got him. Over the top there is Xavier Willison as well. So the Dolphins have got it, 32-30. Brisbane in front. Dolphins 25 metres away from the Broncos line. Here they are now through Fini Fuiaki. He's taken in the tackle, 11 metres in from touch, 16 away from the goal line. Marshall King spirals the pass to Donoghue. He pops the ball back inside to Plath, and Plath has crashed to the ground. 9 metres away from the goal line. Marshall King goes to Donoghue. Now on to Katoa. Oh, bullet pass. Couldn't be handled there by Lemuelu. It's been knocked on by the Dolphins. And Darrell, 32-30, score remains. Yeah. Brisbane lead the Dolphins. Broncos get the ball.
1: Well, they've lost a bit of their spark here. As you said, there's only 15 and a half to go here. And that was just a bit too hard, that pass on the outside to Lemuelu, who's been one of their better players today. I think he's entitled to catch it. I think it hit him in the chest. I think he's entitled to catch that. But I think he just had a little look and just couldn't get a handle on it. So Broncos are hanging in there. They're leading, as you said, Levy, 32-30. There's only 15 minutes to go here.
0: 32-30, you're right, Darrell. We do that for BP. Toohey's clock, 15 to play. Second half before Mike and Josh take over with South Sydney and Parramatta. That match at Allianz Stadium. 21 away from their own line. Ball played back by the Broncos as Haas steams onto the football, runs it over the 30-metre line. He's crashed to the ground. Gilbert's in there, Marshall King as well. He'll play it in the middle of the park, about 15 metres short of the halfway line. They go to the left this time. It's with Willison. Willison crashes into the hit line. He takes the tackle. They stand there with him. 10 short of the halfway line, 20 in from the eastern touchline. From dummy half, Moser goes to Haas. Haas up to halfway. He takes the tackle. Marshall King, Donoghue's in there as well. Tackle 5. They come away to the right this time. It's with Duffy. He's been playing well, the number 7. He gets a kick downfield. They're steaming through already. It's been knocked on there by the Dolphins. Off the boot of the Broncos. Knocked on by the Dolphins is the ruling.
1: I thought it hit him in the head. But one of the Broncos coming through, there was a number of them coming through. They might be challenging this.
2: Yes, sir.
1: But
2: yes.
1: I think it hit him in the head.
2: Oh, sure he's got a hand on that, has he not? It's only going to go through his hands, hit him on the head. Surely it's classed as a knock on.
3: On-field ruling is a knock on from Dolphins.
1: Well, surely he would know. I mean,
3: and then a knock on Brisbane. Dolphins challenging.
1: Let's have a look. It might look as though it's hit him on the hand. I don't know. I just thought it hit him on the head.
4: Clear Broncos kick chases on site.
1: No, he hasn't touched. That's hit him on the head.
2: Might be a dead set foul.
4: Clear if there's any touch.
2: Even if it does touch his hand and go through, is that not backwards, Big Martin? Because his head's behind his hands.
0: I'll stick up for the referees. Like, it ricocheted off his head pretty quickly. It's really hard to, and given the movement of his hands, it's easily you can see why the officials think that he's touched it.
2: Yeah, I agree with you. And that's the reason we've got the captain's charge these days.
0: That's a good thing.
2: Oh, I think his hand touches it there.
4: Just sure.
2: Although you're right, he would know, wouldn't he? Well, that's a big call, big time of the game.
1: I don't think he has touched. I think it's hit his hand. And then I don't know whether the Broncos boys knocked it on or not. They had a chance to pick it up and probably run over and score. But they just couldn't get a handle on it.
4: Based on the blurriness of all three of our best camera angles,
2: I'm going to call
4: that
2: go to the ref.
4: There
2: we go, but they'll keep their challenge.
4: Dolphins will retain their challenge.
2: There we go. That's what happens when they can't tell. Generally, the team will keep their challenge. But they'll go with the on-field call at the referee, which is a knock-on by the Dolphins, so Broncos feed.
1: It's a critical part of the game. There's only 14 minutes to go. Broncos score here. They might be able to hang on here. I mean, they've never been behind in this game, quite remarkably, but they've also never, after leading 24-0, they've never looked like winning it.
0: So they feed the scrum, 15 away from the Dolphins' line. It goes to Mam away on the outside. It's with Mariner. Mariner's put down there by Boss Dockett over the top as Katoa. 9 metres away from the Dolphins' line. I don't know why he's arguing with the touch judge. Just get up and play the footy. Ball goes away to Mam looking around. He stands there on the spot. Pirouettes, then takes the tackle of Plath. So they'll play the ball back now. Tackle 2. The Broncos are on the attack. 18 metres away from the line. Willison up the middle of the park. Gets to within 10 of the goal line. He'll play it back now. Dummy half Moser. Looking for runners. Goes to the right. Mam goes to Duffy. Duffy hands on. Now it's with Ricky. Ricky reversing his way towards the goal line. He's 3 metres short. Tackle 4. Ball is played as Moser. They go away to the left. It's with Big Payne. Haas standing there flat-footed. He's collared there by Gilbert. There was one other, but he pushed past him. He goes again, Big Pano. He goes for the line. He's 3 metres short. He'll play it back now, the Broncos. Tackle five. Moser goes to the left. It's with Duffy. Duffy throws a cutout ball. It goes to ground. Uh-oh. Picked up by Asako. Asako's got it over on the far side of the field. So the Dolphins have got it. 33 away from their own line, Darrell.
1: Oh, Levy, that point there is probably the reason that the Broncos are going to get beaten here tonight. That pass needed to be pinpoint accurate. Instead, it was diabolically bad. They were very lucky Asako didn't get a bounce and sprint away and score, because at the moment, they just can't put them away. Execution poor there.
0: 12 minutes left in the second half. Toohey's clock, BP scoreboard, Brisbane 32, Dolphins 30. We've had 62 points. We've had plenty of excitement in the Brisbane derby. They go to the right this time. It's with Donoghue. He goes away to Katoa, now under the hammer. He links up with Bostock. Bostock goes into the line. 10 in from touch, eastern side of the field. 19 away from the Broncos line. Asako spirals it away to Katoa. He drops it onto his right boot, puts the bomb up. Coming through was Hammer's got it. He got the try. Tabuo Fidone scores a try. They're back in front, the Dolphins, 34-32. He plucked it out of the air like a thief in the night. Dolphins lead by two, Darrell.
1: He's some sort of player, Tabuo Fidone, and he has been for a long time. He's done it for Queensland, Australia, whoever you want to ask. North Queensland, but that try is a remarkable try. The ball went in the air. I thought he would have kicked sideways here to try and maybe bring one of the wingers into play, but he decided to kick almost straight ahead. Is he onside?
2: Oh,
1: that's the question.
2: Close.
1: That's the question. Is he onside? I mean, if he's not, he should have been.
2: 100%, because he didn't need to be offside. He got there easily with plenty of time. What a take. One on one with Reece Walsh. Reece Walsh absolutely goes off. I've got to say, it's poor defence from the Brisbane Broncos. As we know, when the ball goes up, they're allowed to get there early and provide some sort of shield. As long as they get there early and watch the ball, no one provided that protection for Reece Walsh. He ran through, plucked the ball out of the air. The only question now is, was he onside?
1: Well, they don't seem to be looking at it at the moment. They've only got vision of him smiling at the camera, looking up at the scoreboard. Let's have a look now. They're all in their huddle here, the Dolphins. I reckon they're going to allow this.
2: It's pretty tight, though, wasn't it? They haven't confirmed it as yet. No vision of the referee at the moment, which they normally do. They're at the ground. They're walking back to it. Looks like it might be. Looks like it might be confirmed.
0: So at the moment, 34-32, the try's been given. We stand by for confirmation, and it's confirmed.
2: There we go.
0: 34-32, Dolphins lead Brisbane. 10.5 to play in the second half. We've got a kick to come for the Dolphins through Jermaine Asako and the hammer. Jeez, he's a player. And Asako lining this one up. He's taken it back 21 metres.
1: Well, quite remarkably tonight, Levy, we have not had a missed conversion, a missed kick. Every kick has been put over. I think
2: you're right.
1: Walsh, I think, kicked 6 from 6, and I think this bloke is going to kick, I don't know, a lot.
0: So he's sizing it up now.
2: This will be 6 from 6.
0: Taking it back 21 metres. He moves in, strikes it towards the upright. It looks pretty good. It's there. 36-32. Dolphins lead Broncos. Continuous goal time.
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0: So 36-32, Dolphins lead Broncos. 10 minutes remaining, second half. From the Harvey Norman Interactive Studio, following this, Souths and Parramatta from Allianz Stadium. Earlier, Melbourne 42, Manly 20. And I reckon MG's probably still on a high, celebrating over there off the back of the big jersey unveil yesterday. He's had a great day, rubbing shoulders with the Premier, Roger Cook, or as he's called him, Brian.
1: Wasn't he in one of those pommy shows, Brian Cook?
0: Peter Volandis is over there as well.
1: So yeah, he called him Andrew. G'day, Andrew.
0: Here's the Dolphins. Ooh, offside.
2: Smart play. Is that Nikarima? Yeah. God, he's had a good game. That was a smart play.
1: But he's a great buy for the Dragons. He's a good player.
2: That's not good play from Tony Sage. It was never square. Nowhere near got square at marker. Play 2, 10 metres out from your try line. Gifting the Dolphins a penalty. They'll kick it out. Play 1 on the 40.
0: Katoa shoots for touch, western side of the field. And yep, Stags not square at marker, so they'll take the tap here, the Dolphins, and they go for a run towards the halfway line. So So they'll play it 20 in from touch. Dolphins have got it just short of the halfway line. They lead by 36 points to 32 as Gilbert goes into the line. He went off the field earlier for an HIA. He passed that HIA from Marshall King. It goes to Donoghue. Now to Katoa. Turns the ball back inside. This time it's with Lemuelu. He's put down. Nine inside opposition territory. The crowd coming right into it. They want them to put it to bed. It goes to Katoa. Now to Nikarima. He hands on to Farnworth. Lost his footing on the 30. He'll play it 15 in from touch western side of the field. Nikarima, he sends it to the right. It's with Gilbert. Gilbert straightens up. Ooh, little swing of the arm over the head there of Stags. Nothing illegal though, says the referee. Tackle 5. Katoa drops it onto the right boot. Over to the far side of the field. Bostock's got it. He popped it away to Plath. Plath throws the pass away. Marshall King. They shift it out to the left. Into the hands they go. For the corner, he's over Cobo. It's 40-32. Kick that come. 8 minutes left in the second half. Is it enough? How would you know? For the Dolphins, they now lead by 8 with a kick to come.
1: Oh, it looks enough, Levy. It looks like enough for mine because they've been threatening to get to the front and win this game. I think since probably about 24-12 when they were down, they just had the spark. They've got the X factor in their side. And again, they put a ball in the air. Who caught the ball? I mean, it was a great catch. Bostock, who hasn't had a great game, but he did a great job, gave it to Platt. Platt's pass on the outside to Marshall King was extraordinarily good. Marshall King has been pretty quiet for a few weeks. I know he's coming off an injury, but geez, he's been a great player for him. That is one hell of a pass. Gives it to Lemuelu, who's had a cracking game as well. Out to Cobo, and he scores.
2: Max Platt. He's everywhere, Max Platt. Don't forget that. He's all over the place. He's had a great game. Great try there. The Dolphins should seal the deal for them for the match. They lead by 8 points now. Kick to come. 7.5 minutes left on the clock.
0: Try confirmed. 40-32. Dolphins lead the Broncos. 7 minutes left in the second half.
2: Well, and he does his... Dabbin's got to try this half, Levy, the Broncos. So you'd think that, you know, it'd be hard for them to come back. They've got at least two tries before the end of the game in 7 minutes.
0: Are you arguing with yourself?
2: No, yeah, I said they haven't scored a try this half.
0: So I thought you were just arguing with yourself.
2: It'd be pretty hard for them to come back and score two tries within 7 minutes. I mean, if anyone could do it, they probably can, the way they played in the first half anyway. But
0: 13 tries for the year, Selwyn Cobbo. He's got some pickle juice. As Asako lines this one out wide, he moves in, strikes it, trying to curl it around, and not enough. No goal. 40-32. Dolphins lead the Broncos. 7 minutes left in the second half. Boys, who are you tipping in the late game? Souths and Parramatta?
2: Souths.
1: I tip Parramatta, I think, in the tipping comps. I'll stick with them.
2: Have you got the tipping comp there? Who's tipped to?
0: Somewhere. Here it is.
2: I'm right on the big man's backside. I could be in front after this weekend.
0: I wouldn't want to be anywhere near the big man's backside. Thank you very much.
2: I could be in front.
1: Smells like roses.
0: Gal, you've tipped Souths.
2: Yep. Who did Big Man tip in this game?
0: You both tipped Dolphins, although Darryl's tipped the Eels.
1: Yeah, I tipped the Eels.
2: What about so far?
1: Mate, as you said, if you're not first, you're last.
2: Yeah, that's true, but I just want to beat you.
0: So Broncos have got it here, so they're not done with. 6 minutes 50 remaining. Second half, we do this on the BP scoreboard. 2 East clock, Dolphins 40, Broncos 32. It's been a point-scoring fiesta as Walsh goes away to the left, taking the tackle. Yes, I was going to say Fesh, but I said Fiesta. Walsh goes back to the middle. We just need a sombrero. That's all we need. They go into the line and they take the tackle. Josh Darrell, 10 metres away from the goal line. Mosick, the dummy half. They go to the left this time. Into the hands of Duffy. Walsh. Walsh has got him. He rushed up off the line. Great tackle made by Katoa. He's going to get up now and play the ball back. He's yelling and screaming at the referee, Walsh. They go to the left. Ezra Mann, did he get a boot to it? Only just. Dolphins have got it. Dolphins have got it through Bostock. 10 away from their own line. 40-32. Dolphins lead the Broncos. I will say this. Where's Walters? They need him out there, the Broncos.
1: I don't know whether he's crook or what he is. Maybe he did cop a knock here, but at the moment, with six to go, I'd be very surprised if he gets back out there.
0: So here they are, the Dolphins. Have a listen to the atmosphere. 50,000 Saturday night at Suncorp as Herbie Farnworth goes for a run. He runs into the tackle of Carrigan. He'll play it on the 30-metre line. He's attempting a one-on-one strip. Herbie said, give me chap in. He plays the ball back. It goes away. Now they're in the inside five of the halfway. They'll play the ball back through Marshall King. It goes to Katoa. There's 5:30 remaining. Kick downfield over on the far side. Karapani takes it on the fly. He wheels around, runs over the 10, runs into the tackle of Cody Nikarima, and in there as well was Lemuelu, 19 away from his own line. 5 minutes to play, 40-32, 8 points the difference. Dolphins lead the Broncos. Saturday night rugby league with the continuous call team for Maccas. 25 away from their own line as Stags goes for a run. He runs into the tackle of Fini Fuiaki. Over the top is Marshall King, 31 away from his own line. Moser delivers the ball away to Carrigan. Oh, good pass away under pressure and ends up with Karapani. He beat one of the tacklers. Platt's got him. Over the top is Gilbert. Bam's still on his back. He's got to get up and get back into the line. They come back to the right this time through Sewer. It goes away. Now it's into the hands of the number seven, of course, in Duffy. He stands in the tackle. Inside opposition territory. They come to the right. Bam puts it onto the right boot. He goes up high. It's a high kick down. It comes into the hands of the Broncos. It ricocheted off the legs of the Dolphins. What's he going to rule here, Todd Smith? Knock on Broncos.
1: I thought it went backwards. I think, yeah, they'll challenge. I reckon he dropped it backwards here.
2: And then I think what happened, he hit a Dolphins player and might hit another Dolphins player in an accidental offside position. They might get this, the Broncos. I'm with you, Big Man. I think it goes back. Then I hit a couple of Dolphins players. It might be an accidental offside.
4: Clear Broncos kick chase. Also the contact on Ezra as the kicker.
1: It's backwards, surely.
2: That's back, surely.
1: It's got to be backwards. He's got his foot on the line and the ball bounces probably half a metre backwards, surely. But how would you know?
4: Well, just need to see if Grant Anderson kicks the ball prior to it hitting the ground.
0: So 4 minutes 24 left. I'm just mindful of the time. It's 26 minutes past 7, so we're going to run right into this other game. So we're going to have to get out of here pretty quickly, boys. So start packing up and getting ready.
1: Thank you, Doug.
0: 40-32. He kicks the ball, Anderson. Into the legs of Marshall King. Why are we still looking at this? Come on, Chris. Make a decision. It's your job.
1: He's got an 8 o'clock appointment for
4: just
1: dinner.
4: Just look at the right foot here.
0: Oh, we've been looking at the right foot for the last 3 minutes.
1: Maybe.
2: Just relax. So you got upset at me when I went off about this.
4: It's been a change of gait to kick the ball prior to hitting the ground.
1: Change of gait.
4: He negates his knock on. We're playing right at this point.
2: There we go.
4: Contested ball.
0: Someone say something.
1: Hi, I'm Daryl Brayman. Oh, come
4: kicked
1: on.
4: Forward by Hammer, so we're now looking again at the arm of Anderson.
1: Yeah, good idea.
4: Hits the right arm of Grant Anderson. He goes forward.
2: Knock on. Here we go. Relax, Marcus. Relax.
1: Come on, Marcus.
2: So it's a knock on by the Broncos. Dolphins feed. 4 minutes, 24 seconds to go.
0: So what have they decided? Who's going to get the ball?
2: It's a knock-on, just like the referee said on field.
0: Okay, so the Dolphins have got it.
1: Yep.
0: Thank you.
1: Take it easy.
0: Matt says Levy has a date tonight, I reckon. I wish, Matt.
1: You need to go home and have a sleep, Levy.
0: I'm going to have a steak and some veggies tonight for dinner.
1: Oh,
0: watch the late game and go to bed. So here's the Dolphins playing it 20 away from their own line. 40-32, Dolphins lead Brisbane. Jamos is in here ready to rock and roll. As Felice Kaufusi sends the ball away on the outside, 33 metres away. Shush, 33 metres away from the goal line. It's shush or I'll turn yous off. It goes away on the outside. They take the tackle. It's with Knowles over on the far side of the field. He'll play it 5 short of the halfway line. Marshall King delivers the ball away. Now it's with Fini Fuiaki. He's put to the ground. He'll play the ball back 5 inside opposition territory as Marshall King goes to Plath. Plath straightens up. He'll take the tackle of Moser in there as well as Va'asimu. He'll play the ball back now. Max Plath, middle of the park, tackle 5. They go to the right. It's with Marshall. It goes to Katoa. He puts a kick up high. Through they come. Dolphins come through. Oh, Bostock. He made contact with Carapani. Carapani's got it. Nothing illegal in the tackle. And he'll play it 9 away from his own line. 3 minutes 20 remaining. 40-32. Dolphins lead the Broncos. Brisbane have got the football 12 away from their own line. Anderson to play it. 21 in from touch, eastern side of the field. As Carapani put the big step on, runs into Marshall King. Felice Kafusi's in there as well. Gilbert over the top. Ball will be played. It's Knowles, in fact. 15 away from their own line. Oh, no mistake from the Broncos. He went without the ball. It's your man, Va'asimu. And the Dolphins have got it through Katoa. 2 minutes 50 remaining. Marshall King sends the pass away to Max Platt. He's gone straight through. Little Maxie. Oh, great tackle made by Walsh. Around the legs there. A try-saving tackle by the fullback. Marshall King goes to the right. Katoa, he hands on now. The Dolphins have got it 8 away from the goal line through Fini Fuiaki. Ball will be played 9 away from the goal line. Marshall King goes to Max Plath. He pops the pass away to Kafusi. Kafusi runs into the tackle of Walsh. Payne Haas is in there. Moses in there as well. 9 away from the goal line. Marshall King goes to the right. Katoa's got it. He's feigning the pay. Oh, dummies. He goes to ground. Picked up there by Bostock. Bostock's got it. And the tackle count, I think you'll find, is restarted, has it? 9 metres. To make that 19 metres away from the goal line. Yep, zero tackle. 2 minutes remaining. 40-32. Dolphins lead the Broncos. It goes away to Knowles this time. Knowles goes into the line. He'll take the tackle. They'll play the ball back now. What are you doing facial expressions like that for, Darryl? 13 metres away. It goes to Platt. Into the line they go. Nicarima, he got away. Tabuai Fatou. He lost his footing there, Cobbo. 8 metres away from the goal line. Make it 5 metres away. Tackle 2. 90 seconds remaining. 40-32 from dummy half. Herbie can't get there. He's short. He's short. A metre short. So Cobbo goes to acting half. 1:30 remaining. We're right on 7:30. 5 minutes to post time for the late game. It goes away now to Tabuai Fadeau. He's collared there by the Broncos defenders. 9 metres away from the goal line. Tackle 4, says the referee. Can they put it to bed here? They lead by 8. They're home anyway. As they come back to the left, tackle made there on Lemuelu. He'll play it 4 metres away from the goal line. It's tackle 5. Penalty. High tackle.
2: Game, set, match. 1 minute to go. They'll run the clock down here. They might even take the 2. Just wind the clock down.
1: I'd be taking the 2.
0: Who's your 3 players, Darryl?
1: I'm going to go this way, leaving. Ezra Mam, Cody Nikarima, and Connolly Lemuelu.
0: Ezra Mam, Cody Nikarima, Connolly Lemuelu. First 3 callers through right now. 1-300-722-873. 1-300-722-873. We'll announce the player of the match in a moment. The winner will get the special limited edition jersey. Nikarima sends the pass away. Tabuai Fadeau. Bostock for the corner. He can't get it down. Knocked on, no try, 30 seconds remaining. They'll run it out to the 20 through Ezra Mann. So the clock winding down, and the Dolphins, they're going to stay in touch with the top 4. So the Brisbane Broncos, and what's been a tough season, I will say this, it's probably the best they've looked all year tonight. They've been having a bit of fun throwing the footy around. And with 13 seconds remaining, the Broncos have got it. Walters running the ball over the 30-metre line. Grabbed there by 3 Dolphins defenders. 5 seconds left. He might get one more play the ball. Yep, picked up by Moses. Sent away to Pat Carrigan. Pat Carrigan will take the tackle. And the Dolphins have won it. The Dolphins have won it. 40-32 over the Brisbane Broncos. They stay in touch with the top 4. Paul Gallen, Darryl Bryman, it was an entertaining night. 50,000 people at Suncorp Stadium. Big D, who gets your player of the match?
1: I'm going to go to Connolly Lemuelu. I thought overall he was really good. Scored 2 tries, but I thought he made a great impact for the Dolphins tonight.
0: All right, Connolly Lemuelu, the man of the match. Well done, Gal. We'll catch
2: Thank you
0: next week.
2: See you
0: well
2: later.
0: Done, Darryl. See
2: good
0: you tomorrow.
2: Evening.
0: There they are, the continuous call team. Up next, Mike and Josh for South Sydney and Parramatta.
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11: Cut out ball, oh, it's picked off, he's into the backfield, throws out of the defenders, an intercept try.
9: And Josh Morris.
11: Sums it up in half a second, puts a kick back on the inside, a grubber, and then it's a foot race, and he wins the race, slams the ball down.
9: The continuous call team, thanks to McDonald's, Harvey Norman, Aria Homes, Tui's New, Brighton's Lawyers, Sonali, Arrow Transport, your local club, Power Bay, NRMA Insurance, Jack Daniels, BP, Ducks Hot Water, Ram Trucks, and Lowe's.
11: And we've got a ball game, Josh Morris.
9: Tonight, South Sydney Rabbitohs.
11: Jack White in acres of space, gets the ball away to Campbell Graham, and Campbell Graham's in for another four-pointer for South Sydney.
9: Versus Parramatta Eels.
11: Ioane, short ball to Silva, De Silva's over, throws the ball into the southern stand.
9: And now, live right across Australia, Mike Pearsall.
11: Yes, it is. A very good evening to all our listeners here on the continuous call team. Mike Pearsall and Josh Morris with you tonight. Not very long away from kickoff at Allianz Stadium, where the South Sydney Rabbitohs are taking on the Parramatta Eels in round 23. It is Indigenous round, and if you've just joined us, the Dolphins victorious over the Brisbane Broncos at Suncorp Stadium. Let's bring in our co-commentator tonight. The great Josh Morris joins me in the Harvey Norman Interactive Studio. Jay Moz, good evening.
8: Evening, Mike. Evening, our listeners. Yeah, looking forward to this game ahead. South Sydney need to keep winning to keep that finals dream alive, and they have some big boost coming back into their side with Talis Duncan, David Fifita and Cameron Murray. And for the Eels, yes, they won last week. Wasn't very convincing against the Tigers side. They're going to need to be a whole lot better tonight against this Bunny side, who I think have plenty of points in them with these stars coming back into their lineup.
11: Yeah, let's take you through the team news very quickly. For South Sydney, Campbell Graham is out with a minor calf strain. Jai Gray will start on the wing in jumper 14. Moala Graham-Talfa joins the bench in jersey 21. Jack Whiten will play his 50th game for South Sydney tonight. So a milestone game there for Jackie Whiten. For the Eels, Riley Smith will start at hooker in jumper 22, which means Talon De Silva moves to the bench. Tony Mattelli joins the bench in jersey 20. Kelmer Tuolungi and Josh Papali drop out of the side. Tuolungi, of course, was starting in the back row last week. He has gone from the side, so some changes there for Jason Riles' team. Jay Moss, I guess for South Sydney, we heard the boys talking about it on the call team earlier today. Plenty of stars in this side, and potentially a premiership-winning roster. Like, they've got a lot of work to do, but there's a lot of big names in this side. But they haven't really delivered this year what we know they're probably capable of. Do you think maybe now is the time heading into the finals, what, 5-6 weeks to go, they've got to start delivering?
8: Yeah, I think so. I think early in the season they looked very strong when they had a full-strength lineup. They've been, like most sides, affected by injury, particularly they're one of their biggest stars in Latrell. They've certainly missed him in this latter part of the season, and not sure if he will be coming back, but they're sitting in eighth right now on 26 points, the same as the Bulldogs. So they do need to continue winning. And for South, sometimes it's their discipline and their emotion that costs them games. They can, when they get behind, they can get a bit angry and they can give away silly penalties, and it ends up costing them in the end. So they need to be on their game tonight, because Parramatta, they do try hard. Do they have the quality as South? No, I don't think so, but South need to be wary, because they can be a side that can cause an upset tonight if they don't have their heads in the right spot.
11: So we're seeing the two sides now walking out side by side onto Allianz Stadium. That was the South Sydney Foundation bell you could hear there in the background, and they're going to have a presentation here, a welcome to country before kickoff as part of Indigenous Round. Auntie Barb Sims, a Bidjigal elder, will be leading the procession, which we'll hear very, very shortly. Very quickly, the player of the match winner from the last match with the boys, you heard Richard from Winuna, who had Connolly Lemuelu. So he's won a special continuous call team 40th anniversary edition jersey, thanks to Sonali. Very shortly, we'll head down to ground at Allianz Stadium for the welcome to country from Auntie Barb Sims. But 14 degrees at Allianz Stadium. Beautiful weather for football on this August evening.
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11: on a Saturday
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11: night.
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13: Ladies and gentlemen, welcome. Welcome to the Bidjigal country from our elders, past, present and emerging. To all our children here, to the Burra Madigal people, of the Freshwater Eel Dreaming Country, welcome to you as well. To your elders, past, present and emerging, to all your young ones here, to the South Sydney Rabbitohs and the Parramatta Eels, may we have a great night and may the best team win and go home safely, travel safe. But once all, let's be in it together. Let's all be together. I am. You are. We are all Australians here tonight. Thank you.
11: There's Arnie Barb Sims there with the Welcome to Country at Allianz Stadium ahead of kickoff. Let's take you through the teams now for this clash between the South Sydney Rabbitohs and the Parramatta Eels. For the visitors tonight, the Eels, Isaiah Iongi, the match winner last week against the Tigers. He is in the number one jersey at fullback. Brian Kelly and Josh Adokar on the wings. Will Penasini and Jordan Samrani are the centres. In the halves, Ronald Volkman and captain Mitchell Moses. Sam Tuivasa is up front with Luca Moretti, Riley Smith, the hooker, Jack Williams and Kitione Katonga, the back rowers, Jack DeBellin at lock on the bench, Talon De Silva, Saxon Pryke, Junior Bolt, Tiancom Brown, Josiah Funa-Ayuda and Tony Mattelli. They are coached by Jason Riles. For South Sydney tonight, Matt Duffy starts at the back. Jai Gray on the wing with Alex Johnston. Talis Duncan and Jack White in the centres. In the halves, Cody Walker, Ashton Ward. Tavita Totola's up front with Keon Kaloa-Matangi. Brandon Smith, the hooker, number 9 jersey there. David Fafita and Adam Elliott are the back rowers. Cam Murray, the skipper at lock in jersey 13. On the bench for South, Lachlan Hubner, Sean Kepi, Jamie Humphreys, Jaden Sullivan, Thomas Fletcher and Moala Graham Taufa. Wayne Bennett is the coach and the referee tonight. Wyatt Raymond, J-Moz, very quickly before kickoff, your tip tonight, thanks to Macca's, player to watch and a bold prediction, Arrow Transport.
15: Yeah, tip tonight is South. Player to watch will be Cameron Murray, the captain. First try score, I'm going Alex Johnston, and my bold prediction, I think he'll get 3 or 4 tonight.
11: Oh, well, beautiful. Okay, 3 or 4 to Alex Johnston. That's a bold prediction. Love to hear it there. All right, we're all set for kickoff at Allianz Stadium. It will be the South Sydney Rabbitohs getting underway, kicking to the southern end of the ground. Fielded there by Parramatta and coming back here. A big two of 80 for the Parramatta Eels. Gets up to the 10-metre line and is hit in a good tackle by 4 South Sydney defenders. They take him back a couple of metres inside his own 10-metre zone. Here's Kartonga now getting an early touch there. The Parramatta back rower. He's tackled 13 metres out from his line towards the centre of the field. Murray in there defending, as was Brandon Smith. Here's Jack DeBellin now for the Eels. Number 13 there tonight. The lock forward. He's just short of the 20-metre line. Smith down to the right-hand side. Gets a ball to Jack Williams back on the edge tonight after starting at prop last week. Left-hand side, comes out to the middle. There's Moretti, gets an offload away early and it's dropped and it comes to Fafita for the South Sydney Rabbitohs. Well, that's a disastrous first set for the Parramatta Eels. Luca Moretti forcing the offload and it just wasn't on. So now South Sydney with an attack. Matangi, Chloe Matangi tips on there to Totola and the South Sydney Rabbitohs, they'll start. Tackle one here inside Parramatta's 30. Here's Walker out the back. Goes to Duffy. Short ball to Talis Duncan. And Duncan's brought down from 15 out from the line. He plays it back wide. And I beg your pardon, that was. Left-hand side they go. Ward out the back. Murray. Walker goes short ball there. Short ball. And they're going to be brought down at Adam Elliott. 5 metres short of the goal line. They got the Eels on the back foot here early. Plays it back. Smith goes short side. Walker. Walker gets a ball around the corner to Duncan. And Duncan's just about over the try line. He is. But they drag him touching goal.
4: Coming in to tackle four.
11: Well, they've dragged him touching goal. Wyatt Raymond's going to have a look at something here.
15: I think he's looking at a held back.
4: My on-field ruling is that he gets tackled early, only slightly, but I'm starting at a penalty.
15: Okay, so we're looking on the Harvey Norman replay here. Cody Walker goes the short side, throws a dummy, and then hits short. Goes around the back of Mitch Moses. Yeah, Brian Kelly has his hands on Talis Duncan.
17: Talis Duncan early. There are a number of players in the tackle here.
15: It'll be a penalty to South Sydney, but they look sharp going to that left edge already.
11: Classy from Walker there. The pass around the back of Mitchell Moses.
15: Well,
17: just looking at the tackle again.
15: Got to say, their jumpers look outstanding.
11: Oh, they look good, don't they?
15: I spoke to Adam Elliott on Sports Today earlier in the week, and all the players had a hand in designing the jersey. They have their totems.
11: Yes.
15: Their animal totems on their jersey there. So
17: in our opinion,
15: it's a wonderful initiative.
17: Tackle here constitutes a professional foul due to the proximity of the line.
11: And it's going to be 10 in the bin.
17: The winger on the outside, Alex Johnson. We have a decision.
11: I've got to say, I think that was pretty incidental contact from Brian Kelly. He did get him early, but is it worth 10 in the bin?
15: Well, they're saying that because he tackled him early, he didn't allow Tallis Duncan
4: the
15: ability to offload to his winger.
11: Right.
4: Okay, so it's a professional foul.
11: Yeah,
15: I think it's a bit hard done by as well, Mike. Yeah. I definitely do. But you can imagine now, with this start, that South, they will absolutely pepper that left edge of the Eels.
11: Absolutely, and as you said, Joe, well, Alex Johnson might get the first of his four tries tonight if your bold prediction for Arrow Transport comes off. But, gee, it was classy work there from the South Sydney Rabbitohs on that left edge, and disastrous for the Parramatta Eels. 90 seconds gone, and they've not got out of their own 30-metre zone, and they've now got a 10 in the bin. They got Brian Kelly in the bin for 10 minutes. So South Sydney, a real chance to get on the board early here. Tapped there by Tallis Duncan, away to Ward. And he tips it on to Totola. Totola's putting his back in a good tackle there. Good tackle. Jack DeBellin, 12 metres out from the left-hand upright. Brandon Smith, dummy half, goes out the back to Ward. Through the hands, Walker. Dufty. There was a bit of space because Addo Carr shot out of the line. But he just couldn't get the ball away, Dufty. And he's brought down 6 metres short. Now it's Fifita going himself out of dummy half. He stands in the tackle. 5 out from the line, about 10 in from the eastern touchline. Through the hands, Smith goes to Murray. Ward, they're going early here. Walker, there's his left edge. Duncan tips on to Johnston. Alex Johnston, first try. Well, could it be the first of many tonight, Josh Morris? You picked it like a nose. They're in first, the South Sydney Rabbitohs.
15: Yeah, I spoke about them just looking sharp, going to the left early on before they even had a player in the bin. And you could see that they were setting it up, going right to set up that long left shift. And as we see on the Harvey Norman replay, they go to the right, it goes out the back to Duffy, who, if he could have got his arm free to White, he scores. But they go left, it goes to Smith, goes out the back to Cam Murray, and then it goes to Ashton Ward, who tips it on to Cody Walker. And then they just throw a cutout ball to Tallis Duncan, who's on the outside of the half back there, and Mitch Moses. He tips it on to AJ, and he doesn't mess those ones up. He gets in for the first try of the night for South Sydney. 3.5 minutes gone on the 2-inch clock. South go up 4-0 with a kick to come.
11: And Parramatta with Brian Kelly in the sin bin for another, 8 minutes or so. Great start there. 23 tries this season for Alex Johnson. He's 5 back of Thomas Jenkins, but gee, it's odd when Alex Johnson scores 23 tries and he's not top of the charts. So it'll be Ashton Ward here with a conversion attempt right on the eastern touchline. Steps in, starts at middle between the sticks, but pulls it across the face. So score remains 4-0. The South Sydney Rabbitohs lead the Parramatta Eels. 4 minutes gone. You are listening to the Continuous Call team.
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15: Yeah, and that try takes Alex Johnson's tally against Parramatta to 19 tries in 18 games, and he's only scored 20-plus tries against three teams, the West Tigers, Roosters and Storm. I think he'll match that tonight with Parramatta.
11: Here's Kalau Matangi out for the Rabbitohs off the kickoff. Gets just over the 10-metre line before being brought down there by Beretti and DeBellin. On the text line, Chris from Mount Druitt says, Parramatta Eels will win tonight. Chris,
15: very, very optimistic.
11: Ambitious at best, let's say. Here's Adam Elliott now, pokes his nose through. They're looking good already, the South Sydney Rabbitohs. He plays his 30 out from his line. 3 tackles gone. Murray to the line. Goes to Ward. Ward throws a dummy and is tackled there by Josh Adokar. 15 shy of the halfway line, the South Sydney Rabbitohs. 20 in for the Western touchline. Comes to Fifita now. One off the ruck from Brandon Smith. He's a handful for Fifita, and he's going to stand in the tackle 4 short of halfway. So last tackle here for the Rabbitohs. Comes to Cody Walker. Left foot nudge downfield, finds a good bit of grass there between the fullback there. And who's getting back there? Will Penasini, I think it is, in place of Brian Kelly in the sin bin. It was a great kick there from Walker, and Penasini gets his side started just shy of the 20 metre line. Now it's Iongi getting collared there by Cody Walker and Tallis Duncan for the South Sydney Rabbitohs. Gee, they've got the early ascendancy here, the South Sydney Rabbitohs. Now Jack Williams finds a bit of tough defence there from the Rabbitohs. Left-hand side they come. And they're going to play this about 15 shy of halfway. The Eels through Sam Rani. There's Smith at hooker. Jumps out, goes right-hand side to DeBellin. This will be last tackle coming up here. 6 metres shy of the halfway line. DeBellin plays it. So it comes to Mitchell Moses on last. Right foot kick downfield. It's high end over end and caught there by the try scorer, Alex Johnston. 15 out from his own line. Dances back towards the middle of the park. South Sydney leading 4-0. Thanks to BP, 5.5 gone on the 2 clock.
15: Yeah, nice set there from Parramatta, and it needed to be. They got bashed up a bit early in that set, but they had a couple of strong carries towards the back, and then Mitchell Moses with that long kicking game gets them out of trouble. And play three now, Adam Elliott carries that ball to the 40-metre line. So they are shaping up defensively as we see a shift to the right edge.
11: Here we go, through the hands, Duffy tips on the wide and gets it away to Gray down the touchline. Gray's got work to do. Oh, he absolutely bamboozles Ioane, but he got back to take him. What a right foot step there from Jai Gray. Numbers out left. Damos is saying, let it sing. Kalawa Matangi, Walker, Duncan. Duncan, tried to get it on, but he held it. I think there might have been a bit of an obstruction in there. So Talis Duncan just says, we'll take the tackle. Last one here. Elliott acting half goes to Walker. Grubbers one in the in goal. Off the upright to me. Tatola's got a four-pointer. The South Sydney Rabbitohs are on fire, and the Parramatta Eels have got no answers so far.
15: And Cody Walker is pulling all the strings at the moment. It started with a break to the right. Josh Adokar coming in a mile but not making the tackle on Duffy. They get the ball away and send White down the sideline. He gives it to Gray, who steps the fullback Ioane. You thought he had him beaten and he was just going to put the foot down, but they went left. It looked like it was going to be a Shepherd. Adam Elliott got in the way. He took the tackle. Cody Walker kicks a nice grubber on the outside of his boot. He shakes the kick like a banana towards the post. It hits the centre of the post upright, and Tavita Tatola's there to clean up and get one of the easiest tries of his career. But they go bang bang in the space of 3 minutes. They're up 8-0, and they'll throw this one over to go 10-0 up with only 8 minutes gone on the 2 spot.
11: They look on tonight,
15: yeah,
11: don't they?
15: Yeah, they do.
11: The South Sydney Rabbitohs. They look like they are shaping up.
15: They look
11: big
15: like
11: time.
15: They're playing a speed above the Eels at the moment.
11: Absolutely. Here's Ward, 10 metres out, just to the left-hand side of the uprights. He'll knock this one over, you'd think. Right foot strike. Great attempt there. There we go. 10-0 up the Rabbitohs over the Parramatta Eels, thanks to BP. You are listening on a Saturday night to the Continuous Call Team.
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11: The Rabbitohs looking like J-Moz at Strathfield Golf Club on Thursday.
15: Lighting it up.
11: Middling him.
15: Yeah.
11: Absolutely middling him.
15: Yeah, it's been a hot start, hasn't it?
11: And Parramatta still with 4 minutes playing a man down with Brian Kelly in the sin bin.
15: And they've enjoyed 70% possession at the moment, obviously completing all of their sets, whereas Parramatta 30%. They've only completed half their sets, but already run meters, post-contact meters, getting well away from the Eels side at the moment, and already two line breaks conceded in the opening 8 minutes.
11: As we see the countdown, 3 minutes 20 remaining, as Keon Kalomatungi nearly goes through. Smith holds onto his bootlaces and just gets him down. Brandon Smith jumps out of dummy half, goes to Murray, and Murray looked out the back but decided to just tuck it under. He plays it four short of halfway. Brandon Smith jumps out, goes to Tatola. Oh, they're rolling him at the moment. Six more tackles, says Wyatt Raymond, and they smell blood, the South Sydney Rabbitohs. 40 out from the Eels line. Ward just goes back inside to Murray and says, take this one, Skip. We'll lay a platform here and we'll run some shape at him on that left-hand side. Here they go, Ward out to the left. Oh, well, it was well read there by Mitchell Moses. Yeah. He tried to pick it off, but he knocked it on, J-Moz.
15: Yeah, it's going to be six again here. Ashton Ward chancing his arm there with that pass. He threw it straight to Mitch Moses, but Mitch Moses just couldn't take a clean catch on the ball there and gives his side another six tackles to defend against there.
11: Harvey Norman replay. Yeah, Moses. I think Walker had him if he had a caught that, intercepted that ball, but he had to do it because they had him stripped down that left side. Brian Kelly in the sin bin. But South Sydney here with another fresh set of six to go at the Parramatta Eels. 10-0 they lead thanks to BP. 9.5 gone on the 2 clock. Here's Duffy off the scrum. Oh, just puts some footwork on Kartonga, who just got turned inside out, but And Moretti was there to make the tackle. Here's Totola now. Totola brought down 9 short of the right hand upright. They look to the left hand side again. Here they go. Ward out the back to Walker. Walker cut up on Alex Johnston. He'll score his second. They don't even get a hand on him. And Alex Johnston, he's halfway to Jamos' prediction of 4 tries. And we've not even had 10 minutes gone, Jamos.
15: Did I say 4? You better make it 6 at the rate they're going, Mike. And Cody Walker again. Just have a look at this ball. They go to the left. They know they've got them short here. He just takes it into the line a little bit, senses that Pennacini is in way too far, and just floats it out in front of Alex Johnston on an out ball line. And he doesn't mess that one up again. He gets his second for the night. You're right, there's only 10 minutes gone, but they're 14-0 up with a kick to come on the two-ish clock. It is all South. They are red hot at the moment.
11: I think another minute with Brian Kelly in the sin bin. So South Sydney might get one more set at the Parramatta Eels with them playing a man down. It's hard to come back when you're on the back foot like this after a start like that, J-Moz, but they're going to be fatigued after this as well, aren't they?
15: We already saw their middles. Their middles just got rolled there for the first 3 or 4 tackles. Then they gave away a 6 again because they could not slow the ruck down. They look like they're on skates out there at the moment. The footwork of the South forwards is just troubling them, and they're finding gaps, getting down for quick play the balls. They just cannot control them all over the park at the moment.
11: Here's Ward right on the eastern touchline, stepping in. 24 out from the try line, and he starts this one left. Oh, nearly fades it back in, but it's another no goal there from Ashton Ward. So score remains 14-0. South Sydney leading the Parramatta Eels. 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
15: Yeah, I think Ashton Ward's going to tell Alex Johnston if he gets any more to bring him around a bit closer because he's hooked one and he's faded one. A bit like your driver yesterday. He couldn't get under control, Mike.
11: Yes. The straight drive is eluding me, and it always has. Keon Kalama-Tungi now back into the defensive line of the Parramatta Eels, and he's going to play this 2 metres short of the 20-metre line, 10 in from that eastern touchline. Gee, it looks good, Allianz Stadium at the moment, doesn't it? Beautiful conditions for football tonight. 14 degrees out there, thanks to Aria Homes, New South Wales, as we see Brian Kelly back into the action for the Parramatta Eels. So back to 13 on 13. Right-hand side they go. Ward turns it under for Fafita, who just goes straight over the top of Smith. He clings onto one boot and he gets a quick play of the ball. Smith jumps out, gives it to Dufty, and Dufty goes behind the ruck. And this will be last tackle here for the South Sydney Rabbitohs, but they're playing at 5 metres into Eels territory, 53 metres made on the set. There's Ward kicking. He's hit by Smith as he kicks. I wonder if they'll get a penalty here. No, rule play on there by Wyatt Raymond, and probably the right call. A good take there from Isaiah Ayongi.
15: Yeah, I thought that was the right call. Riley Smith got to him in time and took him down to the ground. I think that one's fine there. And it was a great take by Ayongi as well, as we see the Eels trying to get their way out of their own half with their outside backs. Play 3, they're still only getting over the 20-metre line, as we see Brian Kelly come in for a carry straight back from the sin bin.
11: Yeah, they're 27 out from their own line here. Smith goes to DeBell, and this will be last tackle coming up here from the Eels. Smith tries to get a penalty there out of Cam Murray, who was offside. Moses waited for it and then eventually kicked downfield, but overran the 40 there, and it's just straight down the throat of Matt Dufty. So Dufty comes back into the Eels defensive line to Avady and Williams in there, as was Moretti too. He'll play this 22 out from the South Sydney line. They lead 14-0 thanks to BP. 13 minutes gone on the 2 years clock. Rabbitohs leading the Eels. Saturday night on the continuous call team is Jackie White with his 50th game for the Rabbitohs. Hegate takes a tough carry. He's 17 short of the halfway line. 3 tackles gone. They're going back to the left-hand side. Murray Ward goes to Walker. Walker puts his foot down and straightens up, but Moses and Williams were there. He plays this 3 metres short of halfway. Smith jumps out. It goes to Kalawa Matangi. And Kalawa Matangi, geez, look at the metres he's making after contact. These Eels forwards are starting to feel the fatigue now. Last tackle for the Rabbitohs. It comes to Ward, and he kicks about 35 out from the Eels line. It's a good kick, and O'Carr's going to receive this about a metre off his own line here, and Ad O'Carr tries to bring it back before being put down 8 metres out by Tevita Totola.
15: Yeah, that's a nice kick there from Ashton Ward. Landed about 2 metres out. Now, Mitch Moses got a really good kicking game, but that was just as good where he landed the ball. And again, the outside backs trying to roll up their sleeves here because the forwards, they've had to do a mountain of work. 75% possession at the moment in favour of South. They're completing 10 from 10, whereas they've only had four sets the Eels to start this first half. This is their fifth.
11: This is a bit better here from the Eels. Smith just jumped out after a quick play of the ball, and they're now up to the 50-metre line on last. So Moses kicking just short of halfway. It was a better set there from the Eels' back five in yardage, and it's taken here by Jai Gray. 10 out from his own line. Oh, coming out to put a shot on the young, on the little fella was Sam Rani. And geez, Jai Gray got the better of him. Sam Rani just bounced straight off. Plays back, and now it's with Whiten now. And Whiten tries to find a bit of space between Tuivasa and Volkman. Left-hand side, it comes to Matt Dufty. Matt Dufty with a little left-foot step on Moretti, and he backs his way towards the halfway line. Three tackles gone. Souths are up to halfway. It goes to Murray now, out the back to Ward. Through the hands, oh, racing out, but Walker's nearly gone through. Oh! Moses just brought him down if he got the arm free. I think Walker's lying down here for some high contact. I wonder if he'll get the penalty, but South City looking dangerous as ever on this left edge. Kaloa Matangi now on fourth tackle. He brings it straight and hard into the Eels' defence, and he'll play this 32 out from the Eels' line, set of field. Last tackle comes to Ward, right foot kick high, and it's going to be Addo Carr or Jai Gray, and Whiten goes up for it. Whiten comes down with it, but the Eels just take him straight away in a tackle. Change over here, 15 out from the Eels' line.
15: Yeah, Eels just happy to let Jack Whiten catch that ball 15 metres out and wrap him up, but even the outside backs for the South Sydney side are making dents in the Eels' defensive line. Like, they need to be a whole lot better on their first contacts. As we can see, Souths, they're just doing a better job on their outside backs at the moment.
11: Mark's texted in, guys, I'm about to have an investment on the Eels at 19-1. I get a continuous call team jersey if we win. Deal. That sounds good to me, Mark.
15: Deal.
11: That's fair enough.
15: That's a deal.
11: Moretti comes up and meets a good left shoulder from Brandon Smith. And Smith just giving him a good spray too. Moretti's down on his haunches, winded after that shot from Brandon Smith. Now it's with Williams. He'll play this on fifth tackle for the Eels. 8 metres into Rabbitohs territory. And Mitchell Moses just reefs one high. Oh, Addo Carr's coming through on it. And Jai Gray, well, it was a good contest there. Gray came down with it, but Addo Carr nearly got a run on him. Now it's not a great pass for dummy half. But Matt Duffy goes straight through. But where the bouncing ball, Jamos? Matt Duffy's gone through. Oh, he nearly beat two of them. And he's dragged down there by Moretti, who still hasn't got his breath back. Now it's Fafita out of dummy half. Gets it back to Duffy. Duffy turns him inside out. Oh, and bumps Iongi. But Iongi's just got him down. 12 out from the line.
15: They're going
11: the Rabbitohs are having a field day here. Left hand side, Ward, Murray. It's 5-1-2. It's not a great ball to Elliott. And Brian Kelly had to make the tackle. Here's Brandon Smith, dummy half, goes to the right hand side. The cheese goes himself. He's a metre short, the little wombat. And now he's lost the ball. Oh, how did they not score? He wants a Harvey Norman captain to challenge Brandon Smith.
15: Well, if Matt Dufty looked to his right the first time and steadied up, he had Jai Gray put away, but he made two line breaks in the one set. And then they shift left. It got into the wrong hands. Got into Cameron Murray's hands, who tried to throw a cutout ball to Adam Elliott.
11: It was 5-on-2.
15: Yeah, it was 5. I thought Alex Johnson was going in.
17: Pulls at the ball, continues to play.
15: That is horrendous. Come on, Eels. Like, I know you're struggling, but I don't understand how you're getting away with that. The hand was all in the ball. That's almost a professional foul.
11: Yeah, again. Yeah. Was that Brian Kelly again?
15: I think it may be.
11: There's a good argument for that to be slowing down the play. Anyway, 14-0, South Sydney lead Parramatta. And I would be shocked if it's not 20-0 in a minute or two here, J-Moz. 22 and a half.
15: Four tackles.
11: Four tackles. Smith goes to Ward. Here's Walker. Goes short ball for Fafita. Fafita puts on some footwork, but they were there. Katonga was there to get around his bootlaces. Got a bit of assistance as well from the inside. Left-hand side, Totola throws the big dummy and goes himself, the front rower. But DeBellin drags him down five short. Brandon Smith, short ball to Murray. Murray nearly hits and spins his way over the line while juggling the ball. Four tackles. Here's Brandon Smith. Smith's got himself. Four tackles all it took, J-Moz. South Sydney extend their lead. 18-0 with a kick to come. And it's all the bunnies on Saturday night.
15: Yeah, and it's the cheese. He's been very, very good to start this game. Not only defensively, but he's been really, really crafty around the ruck. And he got the penalty from that strip before when he tried to go over earlier. That time, Cameron Murray, he almost fumbled the ball. But in doing that, he got a couple of players involved and left one on the ground, got a quick play the ball. And the Chiefs, he only needs a little gap and a little player on the ground to go for it here. It's Riley Smith, it's Yongi on one side. Jack DeBelli comes up past the ball, not even looking at Brandon Smith. That is one of the easiest tries he'll score underneath the sticks. They go 18-0 up. Ashton Ward will throw this one over to make it 20. And they're beating the clock at the moment. There's only 19 gone under Tui's clock.
11: Kick coming up here from Ashton Ward to make it 20-0.
15: Could we see another 70 or 80 points tonight?
11: I was just about to say, I mean, the Eels have been in every contest this season as Ward adds the extras there. So 20-0 thanks to VP. The Rabbitohs lead the Eels. Parramatta, no matter where they are on the table, they've been competitive this year. They've been in most of their matches. But maybe towards the end of the season, J-Moz, the fatigue starting to set in and it's getting too much for them, because this looks like it could get ugly.
15: It looks like it can get very ugly.

0: the Parramatta Eels, trying to get some fresh men into the forward pack, into the defensive line. Elliott plays it there for South Sydney. And now it's across for Fifita. Fifita up to the 40 and over the 40. Gee, strong. Great back rowers here for South Sydney tonight, looking very dangerous on their edges as Ward kicks downfield on last. That's 20 minutes gone in the first half on the Tui's clock. South Sydney leading 20 points to nil thanks to BP. A point a minute at the moment as Isaiah Ayongi brings it back just short of the Parramatta's 20-metre line on first tackle.
1: Yeah, just on the text line, we've got, fellas, can you give a happy birthday shout-out to my mate Dave Rapley? He'd be listening at work tonight, and he said, do you know he once hit Warnie for three sixes? Have a good night, mate.
0: If that's true, that's one of the great efforts from Dave.
1: That's a great pub story.
0: That's one of the great pub stories. As they get a bit of an offload here away, the Eels, and it's Moses hands it off. So now the Eels into Rabbitohs territory. They'll stand and play this 5 metres over the halfway line. The Eels. Here's Volkman. Volkman throws a dummy and goes himself, and he's brought down there by Ward. Gets a quick play of the ball, no markers. So Smith goes to the line. Short ball there across to Brown for the Parramatta Eels, and he'll play this 20 out from South Sydney line. This is as far down the field they've been, the Eels. Last tackle high from Mitchell Moses. Going up for it. Oh, the Eels, have they got there? Have they got there? It's Samrani. Samrani's come down,
2: Brent,
0: with the ball.
2: No try, kicked on five, coming to six. Just confirm that it's grounded short and then he loses it.
1: Okay, we're going to have to go to the Harvey Norman replay here. But just while that was going on, Tevita Totola was way back. He's stayed down, so we're going to have to keep an eye on him. But
3: left side of Parramatta's
1: kick. They have been
3: onside,
1: kicking exclusively to Jai Gray here on the wing.
0: Hard to imagine why.
1: Yes, but Samrani goes up. He is an aerial threat for Parramatta there. Gets a
3: all
1: clean catch.
3: Competing for the ball.
1: Spins. And it'll be whether or not he gets the ball to the ground.
0: Oh, I think he might have lost this on the way down.
1: Let's go of it before he even completes the spin, I think.
3: We've got clean possession there by Jordan Samrani.
0: That's lost. That's lost for me.
2: Grant, just have a look at
0: the... You could argue it's pulled out by Jai Gray, and then he's regathered it, but...
1: One hand comes off it, though. The other
3: just
1: one stays
3: to see
1: on.
3: Just tackling there after the initial compete.
0: Oh, come on.
1: Where's he supposed to go?
0: So we're just assessing this try. Harvey Norman replay.
1: I reckon we've got another 3 minutes of replays here. Look, it's 20-0. Give him the try.
3: We're ruling the Jai Gray is just competing at this stage.
1: Thanks for that.
0: I mean, try or not, this is going to help the Eels with the rest it's going to give their middlemen.
1: Yes.
3: Jai Gray is just looking to tackle the ball there.
1: I think he gets that to the line. I think he gets it to the line, but whether or not they say he's held on to the ball, comes away from the hands.
0: I don't
1: there.
0: Think he can give this. I think Jordan he's lost control.
3: Jordan Samrani loses control of the ball prior to the goal line. We have a decision.
0: Okay. So you thought they might have got one back there, the Eels.
1: Well, they're
0: supporting
1: the on-field decision.
0: Samrani has just lost control of it before it gets to the try line. But they look better there, the Eels. They need a bit more of that because it's the first time they've actually launched any sort of attack on the Rabbitohs line.
2: Just competing.
0: 20-0, score remains. The Rabbitohs leading the Eels thanks to BP. Just under 19 minutes remaining on the Tui's clock as Mitchell Moses goes for his customary chat with the on-field referee, Wyatt Raymond. Just sucking up a few more precious seconds for his forward pack to suck in some deep breaths. So Whiten will play the ball here to get things back underway for the Rabbitohs. It comes across to Fifita. Fifita up into the line there. Junior Barlaw, Katonga in there as well, as is Pryke for the Parramatta Eels into the game now. Talis Duncan, gee, that's a good strong carry from Duncan. And he's about 23 out from the Rabbitohs line here. Second tackle gone for the Bunnies. Left-hand side, Adam Elliott. Oh, racing up was Jack Williams on his opposite back rower and gets a good shot on Elliott. Tackle completed by Barlaw in the centre of the park. There's another one. Katonga on Totola now. So the Eels, after a bit of a breather from that video referee, now they're starting to size up in defence.
1: Yeah, this is better.
0: Fifita's turned back towards his own goal line now. Five tackles gone here for the Bunnies. And only 32 metres made on that set. That's the best the Eels defence has looked in this first half. Kick downfield, fielded there by Ayongi, who throws a 20-metre pass across field to Brian Kelly, who tries to find a bit of space out on the Rabbitohs' left edge, but just runs into some strong defence from Talis Duncan and Elliott as well. 20-0.

0: Rabbitohs lead the Eels thanks to BP. 17 and a half remaining on the 2 years clock as it comes to Williams, who tries to isolate Cody Walker there, and he's put down with the help of Cam Murray. 13 short of the halfway line. Mitchell Moses now across field. Out the back, Boltman through the hands at O'Connor. Three in, they get him early ball. They did this last week against the Tigers with a bit of success. He breaks a few tackles at O'Connor, comes back towards the centre of the park, and he'll stand in the tackle. Three short of halfway. Four tackles gone here for the Eels. Right-hand side they go, hitting behind. Pryke hitting behind the markers there, makes about 10 metres on the play. Last tackle here for the Eels. Mitchell Moses hits a spiral bomb and he's hit it flush. And the Rabbitohs, well, underneath it was Duncan, who didn't get a hand on it. It's bounced back into the in-goal area. Duffy's picked it up. Duffy's looking to throw a pass and eventually concedes and walks it over his dead ball line.
1: This is interesting. I'd be challenging this.
0: What a...
1: It was so... It looked like Talis Duncan was going for the ball. Well, he gets taken out.
0: Yeah, there's definitely contact with Iongi.
1: He's not allowed an opportunity to get the ball there. So I think they should have challenged that. But you've seen, we spoke about Jason Rolls going to his bench. He's bring on three players. South, they've brought on Jamie Humphreys into the attack. So, and now we can see there Lachlan Hubner into the attack as well.
0: So a couple of changes being made there. 16 and a half remaining on the 2 years clock in the first half here. South Sydney leading Parramatta 20-0 thanks to BP. Right-hand side they go. Here's Moses across field. Out the back, Iongi, and racing up there, making a good tackle was Alex Johnson. Well read there by the veteran, shutting down the play with an unmarked man outside and had to be made there. Here's Pryke for the Eels. The Saxon Pryke. Four short of the goal line, just to the left-hand side of the upright. Can the Eels respond here, get some points on the board? Boltman out the back, goes to Sam Rani, puts on a bit of footwork on Jack Whiten, but they get him down with the help of Ward there as well. Four short of the goal line. Last tackle here for the Eels, comes to Boltman. He kicks towards the uprights high. Oh, going for the crossbar challenge, but it was Adam Elliott who came down with the ball. And he's going to be brought down five out from his own line.
1: Yeah, Mitch Moses protesting that he was taken out there. We'd have to go to a replay, but he was not happy. Thought he was not allowed contest to the ball there. But South, they're now having trouble getting out of their own half. You spoke about that bench. Well, they've certainly come on and lifted the side, especially Junior Paulo. A couple of hits in defence have really stopped the momentum of South through the middle.
0: 20-0, Rabbitohs leading the Eels. 15 minutes remaining on the 2 years clock as the Rabbitohs shift to the right-hand side. Here's Walker. Walker, oh, gets the ball away. Held it up beautifully for Jai Gray, who's down the touchline over the 40. He's got support on the inside. He gives it to Ward. Ward, oh, they get him down, but he's still alive. And he's eventually tackled there by Iongi. 18 out from the Eagles line. They got acres of space to the left. Walker, cut-out ball to Duncan. They're scrambling well, but Alex Johnson's going to go in for his third try. We've had 25 minutes gone in this first half, J-Boz, and Alex Johnson has three tries against the Parramatta Eels. The prediction was four. We might have to make it six or seven.
1: We might have to, but again, it's that one man, Cody Walker. Watch this. Watch this pass as they go to the right. Gets it in behind the back of Josh Adokar to put Jai Gray down the sideline. He finds Ashton Ward. Riley Smith, I've got to give him credit there. That's a brilliant chase. But the next play, they go right from Humphreys to Cody Walker, who fires a 25-metre bullet pass to Talis Duncan.
0: Hits him on the chest.
1: Hits him on the chest, who then just puts Alex Johnson away. Isaiah Iongi comes across, but Alex Johnson, he doesn't mess those ones up. He gets a first-half hat-trick. With 13 and a half minutes remaining on the 2 years clock, South go up 24-0 with a kick to come.
0: Jeez, they're looking good, the South Sydney Rabbitohs. It was time for them to get on their bike and start going ahead of the finals, and they're certainly starting to click through the gears tonight. 24-0 with a kick to come over the Parramatta Eels. 13 and a half remaining on the 2 years clock. Saturday night here on the Continuous Call team, and Chris, you might have to win the player of the match tonight, mate, because I don't think you're going to get that Continuous Call team jersey with a Parramatta upset. Not the way it's going at the moment. Here's Ashton Ward. Babyface. Gee, looks about 16, Ashton Ward. Could be playing Harold Matz. Doing a great job in the NRL, the South Sydney halfback. Looking to add the extras here. About 4 metres in from the eastern touchline. He's missed two from this spot so far tonight. Right foot strike, starts it outside the right post, and it's not coming in enough. So score remains 24-0, and now he's, well, now it looks like he's got a cramp. Could that be a bit of insurance to try and justify the kicking, or maybe you need some pickle juice? Well, he's barely weight there right now.
1: I think he's torn his hamstring kicking that goal.
0: He does not look good at all here. Genuinely might have done his hamstring.
1: Wow. When was the last time we saw someone pull their hamstring kicking the goal? Rod Wishart?
0: Probably on a... Probably.
1: Must be a Jerringong thing. He's from Jerringong. Wow, this is crazy.
0: Well, he's being helped off the field. He now can't wait there.
1: Oh, my goodness.
0: So
1: Jaden can't help but think it may have been a bit fatigued from that little run that he made down the right side before he kicked the goal.
0: Yeah.
1: Absolutely crazy. Luckily, they've got a player like Jamie Humphries who can step into the halves, but that's huge for South Sydney.
0: Jaden Sullivan as well, he's into the game now, so a couple of halves options there on the field for South Sydney.
1: Tell you what, if he comes back on and it's just a cramp, he's never going to live that one down.
0: Imagine what Brandon Smith would be saying to him after the game. What the senior boys, they would be giving it to him. Here's Bud Sullivan, turns it under Fifita now. And South Sydney 30 out from their own line. They lead 24-0. 12 and a half remaining on the 2 clock. That score thanks to BP. Saturday night on the continuous call team, Mike Pearsall and Josh Morris live from the Harvey Norman Interactive Studio. We do it all thanks to Maccas as Sullivan kicks down field and it's caught on the full there by Ioni. And the Parramatta fullback gets back to his 30 metre line before being tackled there by Fifita and Humphries for South Sydney. So Parramatta, plenty of work to do. Four converted tries. It should be more if Humphries had a bit more luck with the kicking boot, but it'll be going to someone else tonight, you would think. So play it six short of halfway through Kelly, and jumping out there is Smith for the Eels. Nearly dropped the ball there, Smith, but he's held onto it. Plays this 5 metres into Rabbitohs territory. Moses goes for the line with a left foot step and tries to find some luck through the middle there for the Eels, but nothing there. Last tackle comes to Volkman, who goes high off the right foot. It's going to be deep. They're testing out Jai Gray again. Addo Carr's coming through. Jai Gray's come up with it, and now he's got space in front of him. He tries to put a bit of footwork on Volkman, but Volkman's up to the task and brings him down. 29 out from the Rabbitohs line. Gee, he's had a big night tonight, Jai Gray, and it's only 30 minutes into the game as Jack Whiten takes a carry towards the centre of the park. He plays it 15 short of halfway. And now racing up, the Parramatta Eels trying to launch themselves at South Sydney's defence to get themselves back into this game, but you can hear the six again call as Lachlan Hubner plays it just on the halfway line for South Sydney. Left hand side they go.
1: Forward.
0: Kian Kalomatungi.
1: How many times did they miss the dummy half forward pass?
0: This is going to be stripped. The ball's come loose. I think there was a hand on it here from Brown from the Parramatta Eels, or maybe not from the body language from Kalomatungi. So it'll be Eels' ball. Is that, or is a hand on
1: there
0: it?
1: There is a hand on the ball there.
0: Is that the first non-completed set from South Sydney?
1: I think it might be.
0: 10.5 remaining in the first half. And we might have just seen, it is, yep, 18 from 19 completions, 7 from 10 for the Parramatta Eels. I mean, it's hard to compete when a team's playing like that.
1: 7 line breaks to 0.
0: Actually, it's tough. Chris is back on the text line. The Eels will come back, boys.
1: You are the eternal optimist, Chris.
0: Fair play to you, Chris. Fair play to you. 0460-873-873 is the text line as Moses comes across field, drops out under for Williams.
1: He'd be the type of bloke you'd want to be around when you're hungover and you're not feeling the best, would you?
0: Yeah.
1: Chris? Nah, everything's all right, mate. You're all right, boys.
0: We'll get a couple more for us. Bit of hair of the dog. We'll be back. Left-hand side, Volkman out the back. Goes to Ioni. Bit of space here. Through the hands. Samrani puts some footwork on Jack Whiten. He nearly had him beat, but Whiten gets him down. Samrani will play this 9 short of the Rabbitohs goal line. Last tackle here. 56 metres made on the set. It goes high from Volkman towards the uprights again. Oh, Elliott's gone up for it again. He's left it behind this time, but goes back for it. Now he's got it back. Gives it to Johnson. Johnson down the touchline. Junior Paulo's going to try and chase him. Scotty Sattler style. He hasn't got him. Johnson's getting chased down by Moses. Gets the ball back inside to Walker. Walker puts on a step. Kelly's coming, but Walker's going to go in to score. The Rabbitohs have gone the length of the field. That might just be a try of the year contender. And the Rabbitohs, they're doing it easy at the moment.
1: And now it looks like Isaiah Iongi is getting his knee checked in the background. But what about this play from the South Sydney Rabbits? Adam Elliott goes up for the ball. He contests it, uncontested, knocks it back into the in-goal. Manages to get out, finds Alex Johnson, and then it's a foot race due to Ballo. And Alex Johnson, he didn't stand a chance. Mitch Moses ends up catching him. He gets the ball to Cody Walker, who then beats Brian Kelly. And then it's a foot race. And he ends up scoring a try. Look, Cody Walker's set up nearly every try tonight. He's deserved a try. We're going.
0: Oh, don't do it to me, Wyatt.
1: Come on, do not take it away from me.
0: Don't do it to me, Wyatt. You've got to be kidding.
1: Oh, they said they've set up a wall here, have they?
2: Kick chase is onside. Looking at the actions of Sean Kennedy.
0: Leongi's limping off at the moment. That is bad news for Eels fans.
2: Going back and form a wall. This is an obstruction.
1: But he runs straight into it.
2: Against South Sydney.
1: He plays for the penalty there, Mitch Moses.
0: Is it Moses? Of course it was Moses. Of course it was Mitchell Moses.
1: Cody Walker's puff now for no reward.
0: I've got to say, and I don't...
1: That was entertaining.
0: I don't criticise Mitchell Moses for it because he's smart. He's just doing his job. But he is the best at the game at drawing those penalties.
1: Yeah.
0: There's no one comes close to him.
1: Yep.
0: No one comes close to Mitchell Moses at drawing penalties.
1: I just hope for the Eels fans' sake that Iongi's injury isn't, you know, something that could derail him for a lot of the preseason and half of next year, because he is such a great player and a crucial player for them. As we see on the Harvey Norman replay, there's not much to it.
0: That looked painful.
1: Jaden Sullivan tackling him. He swings around. It wasn't a hip drop, but his right leg gets stuck in the ground and then he's twisted. So his knee, it gets twisted and all the pressure goes onto his knee. So I would suggest that could potentially be like a medial ligament injury, which will see him out for the rest of the season if it's bad enough.
0: Our completely unfounded medical predictions, thanks to Deep Heat Injury Report.
1: Yeah, well, when you've done them all yourself, yeah, you kind of know.
0: Yeah, yeah.
1: We got another Deep Heat Injury Report. Ashton Ward, he's torn the hammy.
0: Yeah.
1: No good.
0: No good.
1: He won't return.
0: That's an interesting one. I wonder when the last time it was we saw one from goal kicking. As the Eels, they're on the attack here, by the way. Six more tackles. They're right on the Rabbitohs goal line. Moses darts across field and he turns it under for Jack Williams. He'll play this nine out from the goal line. Elliott in the tackle. Left hand side back towards the centre of the park. And there's Pryke again. Oh, Pryke's nearly got through him. He gets an offload away. So it's a Silva, gets it off to Paulo. And Paulo offloads it back to Talon De Silva. Well, it's all a bit clunky here for the Parramatta Eels. But we got six more tackles. They go to the short side. Moses tips onto Williams. And Williams no way through there on that left-hand side. Duncan and Elliott up to the task there. Back towards the middle. Out the back here they go. Through the hands. It comes to Volkman. Volkman puts on a little goose step. Tries to put Sam Rani down the touchline. But the Rabbitohs just bundle him into touch. And geez, Ronald Voltman running in the centres there. It was a bit of a hospital ball for Sam Rani. And great defence by the Rabbitohs' right edge.
1: Yeah, good defence there. But I've got to be a bit critical there of the Eels' attack. It was all sideways. It was all heading towards the sideline. He doesn't beat Jack White on the outside there. And just gives it to Sam Rani with about 30 centimetres to spare from the sideline. And Jack White just comes over and just pumps him over the sideline. So not the best attack there from the Eels. Very clunky set, but it was, I can understand, De Silva just gets onto the field there, so just finding his way around that set, but it wasn't very good there from the Eels.
0: Here's the Rabbitohs back with the ball coming out of yardage. That's their 15, Lachlan Hubner there. Four short of their 20 metre line, so in their own territory here, the Rabbitohs haven't done a lot of yardage sets tonight.
1: Both sides have used all four interchanges on their bench, so Thomas Fletcher and Moala, Graham Taufa won't be out, and Mataeli and Funo Yuta won't be playing tonight for the Eels either.
0: So that's with Sean Kepi onto the field for the Rabbitohs. Here's Dufty playing at 12 short of halfway. Kaloa Matangi, geez, he's had a big first half. Must be fun to play front row when you're rolling the other side.
1: It's quite easy when you've got 70% of the ball.
0: Yeah. There's Sullivan on last for the Rabbitohs. Kicks downfield. Josh Adokar takes this just inside his own 20-metre line. And Adokar, who hasn't stopped trying tonight, it must be said. He's done a been there for a lot of the covering tackles, trying to chase back for, when the Rabbitohs have made their long field breaks. Here's Sam Rani now.
1: It looks like he'll be playing fullback now for the remainder of the game.
0: Adokar, yep. Okay, so playing it now five short of halfway. There's Kelly for the Eels. They trail 24-0. Oh, nearly going through was Pennicini. Found a bit of luck behind the markers there, and he plays his quick play the ball. Left-hand side, here's Moses. Goes out the back. Smith goes to Kartonga, and he puts the head down and just tries to burrow over Jaden Sullivan. They get him down. Here's De Silva. Goes to Mitchell Moses. Kicks on last. Coming through is Josh Adokar. Oh, the cleaning it up there was Cody Walker for the Rabbitohs. Great scramble there from the South Sydney 5-8. And this is looking a little bit better here for Parramatta Eels fans.
1: Well, he set up plenty of tries already tonight, but Cody Walker just saves one there. Smart play by Mitch Moses, sensing that there was no fullback at home. Puts the kicking for Josh Adokar there, but Cody Walker gets back and knocks the ball dead in goal. Looks like he may have tweaked something a little bit there as well, Cody Walker, but looks like he'll be fine as they kick the ball long here and let it bounce.
0: Yeah,
1: Junior Paulo gets it 55 metres out.
0: Yeah, back into his own territory there. Junior Paulo just goes over the top of Hubner, who just put himself there like a roadblock in front of the big front rower.
1: Well, this is better.
0: This is better from the Eels. He's Brown now. So they're going to play this 22 out centre of the park out from the Rabbitohs line. There's Smith, tips on, coming across for the 14 Pryke here for the Parramatta Eels. 19 in from the eastern touchline, 15 out. Across the line, there's Smith, short ball, Barlow. Oh, a little wraparound play. There's Moses, tips on to Williams. And now they're 10 metres out from the Rabbitohs line. Four tackles gone. Back towards the middle of the park. De Silva goes himself. Talon De Silva is just short. A metre short of the goal line. And they're scrambling here, the South Sydney Rabbitohs. Paulo's at acting half. Goes to the right-hand side. Moses, cut-out ball. Pennicini gets the offload away to Josh Adokar. But I think there was it a forward pass in there or a knock-on maybe?
1: Yeah, I think it might have been a forward pass there, Mike. But that was a nice set there from the Eels. They asked a couple of questions. You've seen this pass. Yeah, it was a forward pass there by Mitch Moses. When they went to the right the first time, they hit Jack Williams. But if they could have done a turn-up play there and have someone coming around the back, I think they would have skinned them and scored in the corner there. So the attack looked much better in that set than it did the previous set, which looked very pedestrian.
0: Here's Sean Kepi for the Rabbitohs. 24-0 South Sydney leading Parramatta on the BP scoreboard. 3.5 remaining on the 2 clock. Saturday night here on the continuous call team is Kaloa Matongi tips on to Fafita, who comes back towards the middle of the park, the big back rower. He stands in the tackle. Gee, I reckon they haven't got him to ground about 5 times tonight, Fafita. As here's Kaloa Matongi again, tries to get on the outside of Volkman, pops an offload away to White, and that pass was forward to Jai Gray, but they say play on, and they scramble and get him down 5 in from touch, just a couple metres into Eels territory. Last tackle is Humphreys going high off the left foot. Nato Carr's back there, he takes it on the full, 12 metres out from his own line, and immediately pies a long pass across to Kelly. And Kelly, that's a good carry there from the Eagles back three, linking up nicely, getting a few yards off in transition.
1: Yeah, smart play there by Josh Adokar. Just the left edge of South, a bit lazy on the kick chase. Threw a brilliant ball out there to Brian Kelly, who made some extra metres and then got a 6 again off the back of it. So play one. They're only 10 metres from halfway as they see a shift to the left here. Ronald Volkman has no support, so just takes a tackle 2 metres from halfway.
0: 3 tackles gone, 2 minutes remaining on the 2 clock. Here's Brown for the Eels. Good footwork at the line, and he plays it 43 out from the Rabbitohs try line. Moses to Williams. Williams looks up, and it's a bit of a staggered defence here from the Rabbitohs. Starting to look a little bit fatigued in this game as Moses gets an offload, tips it on, and we've got a
3: You're
0: penalty.
3: I told him at the ruck he was out of play.
1: Saxon Pryke, so he's in front of the play the ball when they've started, which makes him ineligible for the play.
0: Okay. So just as they're starting to look
1: just
0: good,
1: as they start
0: they get
1: to look
0: done
1: good,
0: on a technical
1: get,
0: penalty.
1: Get a bit of offload. Jack Williams, he's been the Eels' best by a mile tonight. He's tried his hardest all year. He hasn't been ably supported tonight, but he got an offload away there to Mitch Moses, who then went to Saxon Pryke. But again, penalty and gives South another opportunity on their goal line.
0: Yeah, 80 seconds left.
1: Big kick. for touch there.
0: 80 seconds left in the first half, and you wonder if South can make this 30-0 heading into the break. Is Humphreys tipping onto Kepi, and Kepi goes it to Silva. And a couple others there for the Parramatta Reels. He'll play this 20 out from their line. A lot of shape out to the right-hand side. Kaloa Matangi. Oh, he had Dufty lurking and just went himself, Kaloa Matangi. Junior Paulo puts him down, 15 out from the try line. Left-hand side, here's Sullivan. Out the back to Walker. Goes early ball to Elliott. And Elliott tries to crash over, but they bring him down five short of the goal line. 48 seconds left in the first half. Walker at acting half. Right-hand side, Hubner goes to Sullivan. Through the hands, Duffy. They look good here. Here's White. Tips on to Jai Gray. Jai Gray's into the corner. The Rabbitohs go 28-0 up with a kick to come. And they'll go into the half-time break with a very healthy lead, the South Sydney Rabbitohs.
1: Well, the right side of it saying, we've been making all the line breaks, and then you shift and left. Give us a crack at it. And then they finally get one down the end here. This is a brilliant piece of play here, not only by Duffy, but the pass by Jack White to get him on the outside. Jai Gray, he's been outstanding, the little man. Gets his first try of the night. Look, he could get a double if they keep playing like this as well. And right on the stroke of half-time, he gets his first. They go up 28-0 with a kick to come. And Mike, who's going to kick the goals now?
0: Is it Humphreys?
1: I don't know.
0: Oh, you're
1: asking. Let's hope they've stretched their hamstrings anyway.
0: Sorry, the way you asked, I thought it was meant to be really obvious. I was like, I don't know. Oh, Jamie Humphreys.
1: Ron Burgundy?
0: I don't know. Oh,
1: there you
0: it
1: go.
0: Is Jamie Humphreys. Well,
1: yep.
0: There you go.
1: A man in the know, Mike.
0: 65%. Career kicking percentage, Jamie Humphreys.
1: He could kick it with his biceps. Look at him. They're massive.
0: Huge. What are they feeding him there at Maroubra? Look at the legs on him too. So what a first half that was from the South Sydney Rabbitohs. I mean, Parramatta, the first 10 minutes was pretty dreadful, but they did turn things around. I think when Brian Kelly came back from the sin bin, they started to try and get themselves back into things, but we see Humphrey step in, left foot strike, and he pulls it across the face. So another missed goal here for South Sydney. The missed conversions might be saving the blushes of the Parramatta Eels tonight. 28-0 the score at halftime, thanks to Power Bay. This is the Continuous Call team. Mike Pearsall and Josh Morris live from the Harvey Norman Interactive Studio. We do it thanks to Maccas. We'll take a quick break. When we come back, all the highlights from a very South Sydney-dominated first half.
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6: Smith goes to Murray. Ward, they're going early here. Walker, there's his left hand. Duncan ticks on to Johnston. Alex Johnston, first try. Well, could it be the first of many tonight? Josh Morris, you picked it like a nose. Last one here. Elliot acting half goes to Walker. Grubbers one in the in goal. Off the upright to me. Tatola's got a four-pointer. The South Sydney Rabbitohs are on fire. Ward out the back to Walker. Walker, cut up on Alex Johnston. He'll score his second. They don't even get a hand on him. And Alex Johnston, he's halfway to Damon's prediction of four tries. And we've not even had 10 minutes gone.
7: Murray nearly hits and spins his way over the line while juggling the ball.
6: Here's Brandon Smith. Smith's got himself. Four tackles all it took, Damon's. South Sydney extend their lead.
7: 18 out from the Eagles line. They got acres of space to the left. Walker. Cut out ball to Duncan. They're scrambling well. But Alex Johnson's going to go in for his third try.
6: Right hand side, Hummer goes to Sullivan. Through the hands, Duffy. They look good here. Here's White. Tips on to Jai Gray. Jai Gray's into the corner. And they'll go into the half-time break with a very healthy lead to South Sydney Rabbitohs. 28-0 the score at half-time.
5: Across Australia, this is the Continuous Call team.
6: Yes, it is. Welcome back to Saturday Night Football. Mike Pearsall and Josh Morris. And as you just heard on the highlights, it is all the South Sydney Rabbitohs. 28-0. They lead the Parramatta Eels at Allianz Stadium. And Josh Morris, it was one-way traffic from start to finish.
2: Yeah, basically it's just been all the Bunnies off the back of 56% possession, completing at 91%. They got a bit lucky in at the start there with Brian Kelly in the sin bin, but they just went on with it. And Cody Walker has been the puppet master tonight, pulling all the strings. He's been involved in line breaks, try assists, almost had one himself. But yeah, it's worrying signs for the Eels at stages there. They look like they just could not contain the Bunnies, and they've been picked apart on both sides of the field. The right edge has been making line breaks out of their own half, and then they're just going straight to the left. And we've seen Alex Johnson already get a first half hat trick. They've ran for 996 metres compared to the Eels 732, but they've had eight line breaks to zip.
6: I mean, it's hard to... We've got Mark on the text line here, filthy with the Eels, and having a go at the coaches and selectors, but it's hard. As I sort of said during the call, the Eels have been very competitive all year, and maybe they're just starting to get to the back end of the year, fatigue setting in, and the boys are starting to look to their holidays in Bali in October, because eight line breaks in 40 minutes of footy, it's just not NRL standard, is it?
2: No, it's not. Look, they've made 194 tackles to the Bunnies, 162. They've only missed 19, but those 19 have been very, very costly.
6: Mm. Yeah. Like,
2: they've missed, of those 19, probably eight of them have set up line breaks, and then the others have set up tries. So they need to fix that up. They've compounded it as well. They've had six errors, and one of them was at the start of the match in the first set.
6: Yep.
2: And then they lose Kelly the next set. And then from there on, they've just been struggling. Three penalties conceded, two six against. both sides are used for interchange, but you can imagine that the pressure of the two teams is definitely South Sydney. You could see that in the fact that Keon Koloa Matangi knocked out that 40 minutes pretty comfortably for South Sydney.
8: For the South Sydney Rabbitohs, we sort of said at the start, they've got to start piecing together some consistency and some form to head into September to give themselves a shot at knocking off those big sides, because they've got a great roster, and we know when they play well that they can, you know, they can challenge those teams. But they've just been so inconsistent this year. No Latrell Mitchell, Campbell Graham's out tonight as well, and we've just seen Ashton Ward, what looks like a torn hamstring.
2: He wouldn't have that big a hamstring. There's not much meat on him, the poor fella.
8: No, it's a fair point. It's handy when you've got the likes of Jamie Humphries and Jaden Sullivan on the bench, but I think this is probably what Wayne Bennett wants to see from his side as they start looking towards top eight time.
2: He'll want to see them go on with it,
8: yep,
2: and not be complacent, not be happy with just that first half and put the cue in the rack. He'll want to see a bit of a killer instinct and edge to his team. So, yeah, it is handy that he's got those two players in Humphries and Sullivan on the bench. But, look, I thought that's probably the best half of footy I've seen Cheese play all year as well.
8: Yeah, he's looking good.
2: I thought he was scheming around the ruck. He's come up with a try, but bringing the boys onto the ball. But he stung a couple of blokes with his defence. And if you remember when he first started, he was a bit of a hitman. And I haven't seen that too much in his game the past few years. But he put a shot on Luca Moretti and knocked the wind right out of him. And that's what you want to see from your starting hooker. You want to see him mix it up defensively, but then with the ball in hand, have that creativity around the ruck. And when he has his chance to take him, and he did that and scored a try run right under the sticks.
8: 28-0, the South Sydney Rabbitohs lead the Parramatta Eels at halftime at Allianz Stadium. That halftime was thanks to Power Bay Solar Solutions, available only at Bunnings Warehouse. On the email, Paul from Woolgoolga says, how can Alex Johnston score so many tries and never play for New South Wales or Australia? Glory, glory, South Sydney.
2: Well, he's played for Australia.
8: Oh, he has played for Australia.
2: He's played for Australia.
8: He just
2: hasn't played for Origin.
8: Not for the Blues. And congratulations to Paulie up in Woolgoolga and all the Woolgoolga clan. He's got a new grandson, actually. Fletcher, I believe his name is. 8 weeks or so he is now, Paulie. So congratulations to you and all the Woolgoolga clan up there. Thank you for listening. And the boys at Jellinbar Mine, J Moz, I'm pretty sure they're having an absolute steamer tonight, because
2: yep,
8: the shout-outs are coming in thick and fast. Thanks to Gormo for bringing in a feed for Dill. Big shout-out to Big Bushy. Happy 40th, big fella. He'll be hooking into a dozen cream buns tomorrow after that Dolphins win. And a shout-out to Sterling Broadhurst. Wowan State School, second fastest runner of all time, but behind Lockie Kennedy. Have a good night shift stirring the pot, mate. Don't ever change.
2: There's a couple of pub stories in that too, isn't there?
8: I think Jellinbar, all the boys in Jellinbar are having a ripper night tonight.
2: They're just sitting there giggling to themselves at the moment.
8: 0460 873 873. And on the way to a break, a big thank you to our clothing partner Lowe's for providing our uniforms. 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And, of course, another big shout-out to our great supporters at Ram Trucks as well. We love your work at Ram's Trucks. And if you are wondering, J-Moz and I are still looking for ambassadorships, so if you've got a couple of spare ones, flick them our way, boys. Thank you very much. 0460 873 873 is the text line. 28-0, the Rabbitohs lead the Eels in Saturday Night Football. 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Mike Pearson and Josh Morris, back after this.
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8: Yes, welcome back to the continuous call team. 28 points to nil. The South Sydney Rabbitohs leading the Parramatta Eels at Allianz Stadium. Mike Pearsall and Josh Morris bringing you this one live from the Harvey Norman Interactive Studio. And we do it thanks to Maccas on this Saturday night. It's all the Rabbitohs so far. Plenty of Eels fans, I'm sure, out there hoping their boys can do something to turn things around. Josh on the text line. Hi, boys. And Josh, love the call team. Mike and J-Moz, you guys rock. Come on, the Bunnies. Have a swig of whiskey, J-Moz. Your voice is going. It's not going, Josh, I promise you. J-Moz is just hooking into the top deck chocolate. Yeah. That's what it is.
2: Yeah, we polished off a king-size pack together. But if I'm going to drink anything, it's going to be Jack Daniels,
8: of
2: my
8: course.
2: Friend. There's only one Jack.
8: Our great friends at Jack Daniels. Yeah, we have polished it off between us.
2: I've had none. Look, there wasn't much there because I bought it for the 5:30 crew on purpose.
8: Yeah.
2: Because I know they get through most of it.
8: They get into their work.
2: And yeah, they get through most of it.
8: I can't believe there was any left.
2: Yeah.
8: Fair play to the boys. The Eels coming back out onto the field now, onto Allianz Stadium. I wonder what Rilesy's had to say to them to try and turn things around or get them to show something. Chris, loyal as ever on the text line. Chris from Mount Druid. I hope Parramatta Eels come back second half.
2: You can win the second half. That's about it.
8: There's a moral victory in there.
2: Yeah.
8: There's an English Test cricket victory in there somewhere about winning the second half. But 28-0, it's a big way to come back to get the two competition points. But we'll see what is in store for the next 40 minutes. But South Sydney certainly looking very, very good so far in this one. They're now heading back out onto the park now, led by their man Cody Walker. You mentioned the Indigenous jerseys earlier, yep. J-Moz, the different totems that the boys have got on their jerseys. Adam Elliott, you spoke to on Sports Today, has the lyre bird for his the Wiradjuri tribe. So they've got the lyre bird. Alex Johnson has got the crocodile. Who else is out there? Jaden Sullivan's got the whale. Cody Walker with a goanna and a black duck. That's their totem on their Indigenous jerseys. So they do look fantastic, don't they?
2: Yeah, they do. And I've got to say, Paris looks just as good as well with the dark jersey and the blue and yellow dot artwork. So such an important round for rugby league in general, isn't it? Because, you know, the Indigenous players have made huge marks in our game, and some of the best players have been Indigenous players, and I've played with plenty over the years, and they all could find the try line and all had skill and, you know, could do things that most people couldn't. So very important round, and these jumpers recognise that.
8: Back underway through Adam Elliott for the South Sydney Rabbitohs off the kickoff there. South Sydney heading to the northern end of the ground in the second half as Talis Duncan tackled there by Junior Valor Brown as well there for the Parramatta Eels. And coming up now is Lachlan Hubner for South Sydney. He plays his 22 out from his own line. Here's Sean Kepi now through the middle. Brown, Baller, Barlow and Smith in there as well for the Parramatta Eels. 28-0, the Rabbitohs lead the Eels Thanks to BP. If you just joined us on the continuous call team, Kaloa Matangi will play this six short of halfway. Last tackle here for the South Sydney Rabbitohs. So Cody Walker with the first kick of the second half. Downfield off the left boot. And taken there by Josh Adokar. 11 metres out from his own try line. He brings it back with a good carry through the middle of the field. Jaden Sullivan in there in the tackle as Brian Kelly takes his first carry of the second half. Gets his nose through. Leaves two players
2: head
8: down.
2: Clash. Sean Kepi and Jaden Sullivan in that one.
8: Yeah, a couple of players left down at the marker there. So Talon De Silva got out for a good
2: six
8: carry
2: again.
8: And six more tackles now. Sam Rani. Well, the Eels are looking pretty handy here. Six more tackles and they're now into South Sydney territory. We'll have to keep an eye on those two players thanks to DP. Here's Junior Barlaw. Goes across at Saxon Pryke here for the Eels. As we see Iongi, if you missed that, Isaiah Iongi, the Eels fullback, injured in the first half. As Jack Williams gets a short ball from Mitchell Moses. So Josh Adokar playing fullback at the moment. Here's Talon De Silva jumping out. Goes to Moses. Through the hands, Volkman drops it under for Katonga. And he's brought down by Fifita and Kalawa Matangi. Seven short of the goal line. Four tackles gone here for the Eels. De Silva goes right-hand side. Oh, pass it to no one. Eventually comes to Mitchell Moses after a few bounces of the ball. Then Adokar tips on to Penasini. And Penasini's taken in a good tackle there by Talis Duncan. 10 metres out from the south line. Seven in from touch. Last tackle here. Mitchell Moses, right foot kick, trying to find towards the back row. Is going up for it. The Eels is Volkman. Volkman comes down with it. Gets an offload away. It's picked up by Junior Barlaw, who somehow kicked it on accident. It's come across to Moses again. He kicks again. Coming through is Josh Adokar. Oh, Alex Johnson got back there and took it in goals. It was unconventional, but Alex Johnson came down with it.
15: What about Junior Barlaw there? He didn't mean to do it, but that's some great skill.
8: He pulled it between his legs and then backheeled it up into the sky. Incredible stuff.
15: That's outstanding from Paulo. And then they almost score off it. It was a Mitch Moses second kick. Alex Johnson in a contest with Josh Adokar there. But in that previous set defensively, it was Sean Kepi and Jaden Sullivan having a head clash. There is blood streaming from the top of Sean Kepi's head. If you see closely, it's running down the side of his head. So he'll have to get some running repairs to that.
8: 28-0 South Sydney leading Parramatta. It's a good start to the second half here from the Eels as Pryke plays it back. 15 out from the line. Volkman to the line. Out the back, Moses. Short ball, Williams. And Williams tries to get it. Cody Walker. He gets an offload away now. Here's De Silva. De Silva goes himself. De Silva's over. He's got it down. Parramatta strike first in the second half. And whatever Rawlsy said to him, J-Moz, they're looking a lot better in this second 40 minutes.
15: Yeah, great start there from the Eels. They've had all the ball pretty much, but this was a nice late offload from Jack Williams. As we see here on the Harvey Norman replay, they go short to him. Mitch Moses hits him short. Cody Walker thinks he has the tackle complete. He just rips his body out, gets the ball to Talon De Silva, who has two men, but he opts to throw the dummy, buries down low, gets in between Kepi, that man I spoke about with the head cut, and Hubner. And does he get the ball down? Yeah, you can see the ball there on the ground. That's a try. The Eels, they hit back straight away after half-time. 28 points to 4. 35 minutes remaining on the two-ish clock with a kick to come.
8: First blood in the second half to the Parramatta Eels. It's a long way back, but stranger things have happened. I'm not prepared to say it's doable at this point, but it's still a fair gap here as Mitchell Moses looks to add the extras. Right-hand side of the uprights. He sneaks it in there, Mitchell Moses. 28 points to 6. The Rabbitohs lead the Parramatta Eels. You are listening to the continuous call team.
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15: Yeah, that's Talon De Silva's 8th try for the year, and he's actually the leading try scorer for the Eels this year. And we see Chris on the text line. Look, they're winning the second half.
8: They are winning the second half. Good on you, Chris. Keep the faith, my man. As Volkman takes the kick off and hands it off to Katonga. He's playing through the middle. Oh, it's not Katonga, beg your pardon. That's Brown for the Eels, Tiankum Brown. And it's Junior Barlaw now up to the 30-metre line for the Eels. Stands in the tackle there. They can't get the big fella down. He'll play this 34 out from his own line. De Silva goes short to Williams. And coming up and just manhandling him was Keon Kaloa Matangi. But he's inside the 10 metres, so it's six more tackles for the Eels. Junior Paulo now up to the halfway line. And there's a penalty here. So momentum starting to go away of the Parramatta Eels. They've got a penalty, a high shot there from Keon Koloamatangi.
2: Yeah, not his finest minute there. Keon Koloamatangi gave away a six again and then gives away a high tackle here. Just a little swinging arm on Junior Paulo. But again, they get back-to-back sets on South goal line here. If they score a try here, the momentum is right behind the Eels.
8: Silva tips on to Junior Barlaw, and he's brought down there by Koloamatangi and Hubner. 26 out from the Rabbitohs line. Here's Voltman to the line, out the back, and goes to Katonga. He's pulled down 15 short of the goal line. Back towards the middle, here's Voltman, out the back, Moses. Moses deep to Josh Adokar. Bit of space here, tips on to Pennicini. And Pennicini, running out of room, just takes the tackle of Talis Duncan. He's six short of the goal line, three in from touch. There's a long pass back to Moses, then to Silva, and through the hands, it's with Brown now. And Brown's put down by Bud Sullivan, 12 short of the goal line. De Silva jumps out left-hand side. Voltman kicks early, coming through his Katonga. It's not knocked out by the South Sydney Rabbitohs, and they've gone over the Parramatta Eels. They've got a try through Riley Smith, and they've gone bang-bang to start this second half.
2: They have gone bang-bang, Mike, and it's just a little error here from Jai Gray. It was an early kick. You thought they had it covered with Jai Gray turning around to get the ball. He goes to ground the ball and makes an absolute meal of it here. It bounces out and Riley Smith is the man from Parramatta to dive on the ball. They go back to back in the space of 3 minutes and go 28-10 with a kick to come with 33 minutes remaining on the 2-inch clock.
8: Well.
2: And Adam Hort, he's starting to come to life. He's been in the fetal position. Neil on the text line. Abrini, you've got to stop giving it to Horsey on the text line. But he should be up and about now. The Eels have got back-to-back tries.
8: Oh, it's been a rough week for Horsey. He had to watch that bludger of a match against the Tigers last week. Then they got knocked out in the semi in Oztag.
2: Him and Chelsea. Oh, did he lose?
8: They lost.
2: Oh, no.
8: And he blamed it on the young fellas.
2: Oh,
8: he said
2: no.
8: They just panic when they come over behind under on pressure. The scoreboard. They don't know how to handle not pressure
2: big,
8: situations.
2: Not a big game player like Horsey.
8: Here's Mitchell Moses. Five in from touch. Right foot strike from Mitchell Moses. It's another good kick. Well, 28 points to 12. South Sydney lead the Parramatta Eels, but it's all the Eels to start this second half. You are listening to the Continuous Call team.
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2: Got a stat for you. When was the last time three hookers scored in one match?
8: Oh, I don't.
2: No, you don't.
8: I've got no idea.
2: Riley Smith, Talon De Silva, and Brandon Smith have all scored. We just need Jamie Humphreys for the quaddy.
8: Oh, good Lord. Give me a Katonga for the Parramatta Eels now. Did you actually know when the last time is before tonight?
2: No, of course not.
8: I thought that was the question.
2: No, one of our listeners will figure that out. They're our best researchers.
8: Yeah, where's Tom? I haven't heard from Tom in a while. As Jack Williams comes over the 40-metre line. Tom, reach out, please. Six short of the halfway line. Here's Moses down the touchline. Oh, if he got the pass away to Kelly, he was down the touchline. But Moses takes the tackle 5 metres into South territory. Last tackle, Volkman goes high, right foot, end-over-end kick. It's quite shallow here. Kelly's going to, got to it. We might have a penalty for contact on the kicker here. And
2: it's an escort penalty.
8: Oh, yeah. Adam Elliott.
2: That's just dumb.
8: That's just blatant. Taken out.
2: Tell you what,
8: Tennessee.
2: South are going to cost themselves the match here if they keep up this. Ill discipline. Haven't really had the ball. Much like they did to them in the first half. Parramatta, the wealth of possession here, and they're making them pay for it.
8: Junior Paulo plays his 15 short of the goal line. Voltman goes to the line, out the back, Katonga, and he just puts his head down like he does and just tries to go straight over the top of Sullivan. They got a shape out to the right-hand side, the Eels. Voltman, Moses, short ball, Williams. He goes at Walker, and he gets some help there from Elliott. He's about four short of the goal line, right-hand side of the uprights. Short ball there from De Silva to Barlaw, and he's not going to quite make his way over the goal line. He'll play it right in front of the right-hand upright. De Silva's looking right and left. Big move out to the left-hand side. It's a slow play, the ball. Deep to Volkman. Volkman, show and go himself. Volkman's nearly got through. Volkman's gone over. The Parramatta Eels have scored three in the first 10 minutes of the second half. Chris on the text line. Send us your size, my man. You might be getting a continuous call team jersey tonight.
15: Wow, this could be the greatest comeback of all time from Parramatta Eels. Wow. Ronnie Volkman, what about this? We might have to check this, though, because there is a lead runner that gets caught up in the line there for a second. But I don't think it'll affect the play because he still manages to beat Keon Koloa Matangi there with a right foot step, Jamie Humphreys, and then spins out of that tackle and beats Matt Duffy and scores right next to the post. And Mitch Moses, he'll have the easiest kick of the night. And like I said, in the space of 7 minutes, they've scored two. Well, in the space of nine, they've scored three to be 28-16 behind with a kick to come with 29 minutes remaining on the Tui's clock.
8: Unbelievable. And Mitchell Moses got this one lined up already. He wants to get on with this. Mitchell Moses steps in, right foot strike over the black dot. 28 points to 18. Well, they've cut it down to a 10-point margin here, the Parramatta Eels. Do they dare to dream? We're going to find out on the continuous call team.
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8: Naturally gifted.
15: Hey?
8: Naturally gifted.
15: We'll clip that one up.
8: Yeah. You know what else we'll clip up? You've been an oracle tonight. You called Alex Johnston with a hat-trick, and he had it inside, what, 15 minutes. And you said at half-time, Wayne Bennett will want his side to go on with it in the second half. This is how we know if they're fair dinkum or not. And so far, they have not gone on with it.
15: Well, he's gone to his bench and got his skipper back onto the field. Cam Murray, he's pulled the trigger and said, no, I don't like what I'm seeing. I need my senior player out there to try and change the momentum. As we see, the Eels again nearly up to the halfway here, play four. Jack Williams, another strong carry. But Junior Paulo, for me, he's been outstanding to start this second half.
8: Here we go, Volkman to the line, throws a dummy over halfway now, nearly gets his nose through. So fifth tackle, and Parramatta Eels, they're into South Territory. Mitchell Moses hits a spiral bomb. Gee, it's gone high. It's very, very high underneath it. Alex Johnston doesn't get a hand to it. It eventually comes away for Matt Duffy. But we've got another penalty.
19: You're offside.
8: This time it's the South Sydney. Katonga's offside, and that is a sigh of relief for the South Sydney Rabbitohs because they were under the pump.
15: You know me, Mike, it's one of my pet peeves to be offside off a kick and give away a penalty. I absolutely hate it.
8: It's under sixes stuff, isn't it?
15: It's just discipline, and there's reasons why sides will be, you know, down the bottom of the ladder. And what if you can't get that simple part of the game right, well, then you deserve to be down the bottom.
8: Well, South Sydney look a very different side in this second 40. Off the tap, Talis Duncan's tapped it and looked for a runner, and Sean Kempe was about 10 metres behind him. No one was there to take the tap.
15: Well, to start this second half, the Eels have gone 9 from 9. South Sydney, 1 from 2.
8: So Fifita stands in the tackle for the 27th time tonight. 12 short of halfway. Murray to the line. Goes to Walker. Short ball to Elliott. And Elliott's coughed it up. Well, the South Sydney Rabbitohs, the Eels are getting all up and about. They are pumped, the Eels. They think they're a chance here, and they just might be. 10 points the margin, and the Rabbitohs haven't come out from the sheds at half time.
15: They have not. That's 1 from 3. Chris on the text line. He's starting to get chirpy. Well, Josh Inshaw, my 2GB jumper, is delivered on time, Mark.
8: Well, mate,
15: and he said, my size is 6XL. Hey, listen, mate, well, if you've got him at 19 to 1, I'll deliver it myself for a small fee.
8: He did not. Oh, it is 6XL. I thought you were just having a shot at him for getting chippy. Oh, well, the Eels. It's all the Eels at the moment. Sam Rowan, he plays it. Left-hand side, they go to Katonga. He breaks a tackle and nearly goes through. Gee, they are looking real good at the moment, Parramatta. They're 30 metres out. Here's Volkman to the line. And Volkman, they've got him scrambling here, the Rabbitohs defence. Three tackles gone here for the Eels. They're 20 metres out. Right-hand side they go. Out the back to Moses. Short ball to Junior Barlow, who gets an offload away. Only to Cody Walker, but he's knocked it on. And it goes to Josh Adokar, who kicked ahead into the in-goal area, tried his luck.
19: Straight away when I signal it.
8: It's fielded there by the South Sydney Rabbitohs. No advantage. It'll come back for the Eels.
2: Yeah, I would have liked to see Josh Adokar hold on. They're going to challenge this because they're going to say that Junior Paulo knocks this one on.
18: Ruling is that it's a knock on by South. Para kick it before they're aware of the advantage. They believe he knocks it on into him.
2: So Harvey Norman captain's challenge on the Harvey Norman replay. He gets tackled here by Brandon Smith and Adam Elliott. Spins out of the tackle, tries to offload.
20: Just looking to see if Junior Barlow loses possession prior.
2: Does it hit the back of his hand and then go into Cody Walker? Let's have a closer look. We need perspective, Mike.
21: We do need perspective.
20: Ball always goes backwards from Junior Barlow.
2: Okay.
21: This is going to be hard to judge.
20: Parramatta.
2: See, he hits it there.
20: There's then a knock on from Cody Walker. The challenge from South Sydney is unsuccessful.
2: Jeez, nothing going South's way at the moment, is there? What a momentum swing we've seen.
21: Yeah, and it feels like maybe rubber the green with the calls went South's way in a couple of times in the first half, like a sin bin, which was pretty harsh at the start for Brian Kelly, and now it seems like it's going back the way of the Parramatta Eels. 28-18, thanks to BP, is the score. South Sydney leading Parramatta. They led 28-0 at half-time. And Parramatta has hit back with three converted tries in the first 10 minutes of the second half. They've got a chance to make that another one here. They'll have a scrum feed, 20 out, 20 in from the eastern touchline, and Boltman turns it under for Brown. And he's put down on his back, 15 out in the centre of the park. De Silva goes right-hand side to Pryke, and he's hit a good tackle there by Brandon Smith. They need some of that defensive resolve. Smith there. Murray at second marker. Smith goes short to Junior Barlow. Barlow tries to hit and spin off to Tola. And with the help of Kaloa Matangi, they're going to hold him up 3 metres short of the goal line. Left-hand side, Parramatta goes. Here's Moses out the back. Volkman. Volkman turns it under for Katonga. And Katonga's hitting a good tackle there by Sean Kepi. Quick play the ball, though. They go short to Brown. Oh, Brown's hitting a great tackle, but he gets an offload away. Moses spins it out wide. Williams, cut-out ball to Kelly. Kelly tries to take him on in the corner. And it's a good tackle there by Johnson and Duncan. Last tackle here for the Parramatta Eels. Mitchell Moses kicks high across field. Getting up for a Jackie White. Could it pull it in? It's

0: up.
1: Yeah, it comes off.
0: And it touches the South Sydney player. This is a knock on in the end goal from Parramatta.
2: Jeez, they got away with it.
1: Yeah.
2: The Rabbitohs very, very close to another four-pointer for the Parramatta Eels. Ronald Volkman, he knew.
1: Well, it's been 15 minutes and Paris still have, I mean, South still haven't got out of their own half.
0: Cam, you're on report.
2: Around the grounds.
1: Cam Murray's on report for that tackle. Kidding me? The one where he just got up underneath the player. That was a textbook tackle.
2: Then no, that won't be on the charge sheet tomorrow.
1: Oh,
2: surely
1: my goodness.
2: Not. Around the grounds, 14-all, the Wallabies and Japan in Osaka.
1: There is nothing wrong with that tackle. You are kidding yourselves, NRL.
2: No, they won't.
1: You'll show it on the ads next year because it's an absolute banger of a tackle.
2: It was a Ram Trucks tough tackle is what it was. Thank you, Andrew, our executive producer. That down the right-hand side, the Rabbitohs go. Whiten breaks tack free of a tackle and comes back towards the centre of the park. The Rabbitohs, it's the best they've looked all second half. And off a little half break from Jackie Whiten. 28-18, they lead thanks to BP. 24 minutes remaining on the two-is clock. Murray puts his head down and goes himself. And Murray nearly breaks through, but a good tackle there from Pryke for the Eels. Left-hand side, they go on last. They go through Kolomatangi. Wrap around Walker. Oh, Walker couldn't get the ball away. Talis Duncan was lurking, Jane was, but Walker just couldn't get the ball away.
1: Yeah, it was a nice little play there, heads-up play there between Walker and Keon Kolomatangi. Throws the ball to him, he wraps it around there, but he just couldn't find that next pass. But that was by far South's best set, and we could see here just the impact of Cameron Murray in the defensive line, trying to get that line speed and get up in the Eels' face and contain their meterage here. Play three, we've got Jordan Samrani playing the ball 30 metres out, 20 in from touch.
2: Across they go, the Parramatta Eels, about 15 short of halfway through Pryke now. Right-hand side they go, Moses to the line. They're retreating here, the Rabbitohs. It comes to Josh Addo-Carr. They scramble across to get to him eventually. He was brought down 2 metres into South Sydney territory. Kelly at acting half comes to Mitchell Moses all the time in the world, and he gets away a great spiral bomb. That's going to be hard to take. None of the Rabbitohs want it. It's allowed to bounce. Katonga gets up and knocks it back. It's still alive here for the Parramatta Eels. Smith kicks it ahead, only into the arms there of Matt Duffy, and the South Sydney Rabbitohs have come up with it. 28-18, they lead thanks to BP. 23 minutes remaining on the two-is clock.
1: Did South not watch the Bulldogs-Roosters game last night? Letting the ball bounce.
2: I don't. It's been a thing this year. I've barked on about it all year. Just catch the ball. It's your job. Back three. Whiten comes back across the ruck and gives it to Jai Gray to find a little bit of space down the right-hand side for the Bunnies. And it's third tackle. They're now into Parramatta's half. They give it to Fifita, who just winds up. And Fifita goes straight at the Parramatta defence. And once again, they can't get him down. He stands in the tackle. Left-hand side, Murray out the back to Walker. Walker through the hands. Here's Talis Duncan. Duncan tries to take him on, but geez, Brian Kelly just dived at his legs and they chopped him down. 22 out.
1: Shin.
2: Last tackle. Walker kicks through. Oh, Bud Sullivan was coming through and nearly took it on the full, but just couldn't reel it in, J-Moz. A double knock on here, so it'll be Eels ball. 28-18, South lead the Eels. That's thanks to BP.
1: Jeez, he almost had it there, Bud Sullivan. Just reaching out there, but there are a number of Eels around there and just knocks the ball on. But again, they're slowly making their way closer to that goal line as we see some substitutions coming on for the Eels. Tuivasa coming on. It looks like Moretti's about to come on as well as we see a nice tackle there from Fifita and Bud Sullivan.
2: Yeah, and Sam Rani smashed him towards his own goal. And oh, Katonga now is getting driven back and he pushes the offload. It comes away for Pryke and South Sydney. Well, now they're looking up and about. This is the defence we saw in the first half. They're rattling the Eels here early in the set. There they go. Another great shot. Kolomatangi and Duncan. Geez, they've jammed the Eels. Three tackles gone and they're 12 out from their own line. Kelly plays it back. Comes to Moretti now back into the game. The starting front rower fresh after a big spell on the bench and he plays it 20 out from the line. Left-hand side. Sean Kefi rushed up from Tuivasa.
1: Cappuccino.
2: I think Tuivasa got the better of him on that one. Last tackle comes to Moses. Deep downfield kick. End over end. Matt Duffy fields his 13 out from his own line and he'll bring this back. Matt Duffy, plenty of room to work with. Use that footwork of his. Oh, well, he's lifted up there by Penasini. I thought maybe into a dangerous position, but play on there from referee Wyatt Raymond. Alex Johnston now takes a carry and is smoked by the Eels' defence. Gee, the line speed has really picked up from both sides in the last couple of sets.

0: They're both starting to lead their efforts in defence here, just really trying to bash the other side into submission. Here's Kalawa Matangi now, runs at Moretti.
1: Yeah, carry gets dished up there, Kalawa Matangi.
0: They're all just getting hit hard here. Second half completions, we see the Eels 13 from 13. Joe, Bud Sullivan's just dropped that one cold as they look to shift to the right-hand side, and Talon De Silva's jumped on it for the Eels. So Parramatta will start this set, 41 out from the Rabbitohs line. Here's Tuivasa now. Second half possession, J-Moz, 76% to the Parramatta Eels. It's a direct opposite from the first half. Sam Rani now with a carry. He finds his front, 23 out. He's Talon De Silva. Goes to Pryke, out the back to Moses. Moses dances across field.
1: Yeah,
0: but
1: good tackle there.
0: Lassoed in by Kalawa Matangi and brought down 22 out from the Rabbitohs line. De Silva, left-hand side, finds Moretti. Moretti pulled down by Totola and Kepi. 15 short of the goal line. Left hand side, Volkman. Volkman kicks early on four. Oh, Katonga was trying to get through, and Jai Gray just kicks a touch in goal. So repeat set coming up for the Parramatta Eels. They trail 28-18 thanks to BP. 19 and a half remaining on the Tuis clock.
1: Yeah, he's got a smart kicking game here, Ronald Volkman. I know they weren't chasing as hard, but Jai Gray was in the line there and had no other option just to kick that ball dead. So he gets a bit of added pressure here to South Sydney and try and expend a bit more energy attacking their goal line. No doubt they'll go short. No, they'll go long.
0: They go long.
1: Brilliant. Thanks, Cody.
0: Fantastic analysis. Luca Moretti brings it back for the Parramatta Eels.
1: It's one of them nights, Mike, isn't it?
2: It is.
0: It started at the end of the season. It's starting to lie, but the weather's getting better. Surely soon. Warmer. That time of the year. Melbourne Cup's around the corner. Eels shift into the right-hand side. Mitchell Moses out the back. Josh Adokar, bit of room to move out wide. They scramble well. He tries it in and away. Oh, he nearly gets him. Nearly gets Talis Duncan. And Josh Adokar's a couple short of the line. Kelly goes himself for the Eels from dummy half. No way through there for Brian Kelly, so he'll have to take this back out to the 10-metre line.
1: Yeah, not the play there from Brian Kelly. Just holds up the play. That allows South Sydney to get their line set with only one tackle remaining.
0: Talon De Silva. Long pass to Moses, tips on. Pryke goes to Tuivasa. And he's brought down 10 out from the goal line up in front of the right hand upright. Last tackle, Moses goes high, trying to pick out Jai Gray again. Oh, wasn't a great kick. Sam Rani was coming through, but Jai Gray takes it in goal. And they'll have a 7 tackle set here, the Rabbitohs. Jai Gray with a tap there. And the Rabbitohs, 7 tackle set here. Gee, they had him on the back foot there, the Eels, but that kick just needed to be a little more hang time there, I thought, Josh.
1: Yeah, he just needed to get a bit higher and allow his player to get there and contest it. It looked like it was Sam Rani again, trying to get him isolating Jai Gray. As we see back in the back play, it was Talis Duncan, I think he was getting his nose cleared up, so he may have a little bleeding nose there.
0: I'm sure he'll be right to play on. Talis Duncan. Cam Murray brought down a metre short of the halfway line, getting taped up there by the physio. Quick around the grounds as Cam Murray slow to his feet. The Wallabies lead Japan 21-14, 2 minutes into the second half in Osaka. Earlier this afternoon in round 23, the Storm beat the Sea Eagles 42-20 over in Perth, and the Dolphins came back from 18 points down to beat the Broncos 40-32. That was at Suncorp Stadium. Josh Adokar takes the ball on last and throws a loopy pass to Brian Kelly across field. And he's brought down 21 out from his line by his opposite number in Alex Johnston. He plays it back left-hand side. Comes to Pennacini now. Pennacini's just shy of the 30-metre line. And Parramatta's half. Here's Smith playing a middle forward now after starting at hooker for the Eels. Left-hand side, Sam Rani gets a carry up towards the halfway line. He's 4 short of it. He'll play this back on fourth tackle. De Silva, right-hand side, goes to Pryke, goes to the line and goes himself.
1: That's going to be a penalty.
0: Well, Moretti was hit off the ball, and Moretti's just praying for a penalty. Arms out saying, sir.
1: That's silly, surely. And that's the skipper, Cam Murray. That's a really, really silly penalty right there. Never getting the ball, just hits him, and that was play 4.
0: Silly stuff there.
1: Mate, the Souths are doing everything they can to lose this match and give up this continuous call jersey.
0: Yeah. Have we got a couple of spares downstairs? Andrew, surely.
1: It'll be coming out of your pay, Andrew.
0: Oh, what a shot there. Moretti gets jammed by Hubner for the South Sydney Rabbitohs. Left-hand side. Tuivasa now. Tuivasa's putting his back. Well, someone with a 6XL... Someone with a 6XL might have to give up their jersey. I don't know if anyone wears a 6XL. Moretti's turned under there by Mitchell Moses. He's 15 short of the Rabbitohs goal line. De Silva, left-hand side, goes to Moses. Out the back to Volkman. And Volkman drops it under for Katonga. He's put down 15 out right in front of the black dot. Chopped down there by the cheese, Brandon Smith. Oh, they get a short ball away there to Saxon Price. And that was from Talon De Silva, a forward pass. And he's absolutely filthy with himself. Jason Riles looks like he's about to blow up that walkie-talkie. Because that is Josh Morris, another coach killer.
1: It is a coach killer. And right when they had a wealth of possession and momentum going their way, this is just a bit lazy there from Talon De Silva. Just goes across the ruck. It's only marginally forward, but again, just gives South the ball right when they had him on the rack.
0: 10 metres out. I wonder if they can keep the Rabbitohs scoreless in this second half. Alex Johnston was walking in the tries for fun in that first 40 minutes, and now the Rabbitohs have barely fired a shot in this second half. Here's Duncan now with that head strapped. Good to see he's still out there, J-Moz. He's good to go.
1: Yeah, Kaloa Matangi just getting the pickle juice in. He hasn't had a break at all.
0: Now Sean Kepi, after getting jammed, finds a bit of space in the Eels' line and gets him up past their 20-metre line. That's a bit better from the Rabbitohs. He's Smith out of dummy half. Brandon Smith, 30 out from their line. He's put down on fourth. 28-18, the Rabbitohs lead the Eels thanks to BP. 14 minutes remaining on the Tuis clock. Cam Murray hits and spins off Jack Williams. And he's put down about 15 shy of halfway for the Rabbitohs. Last tackle now comes to Cody Walker. Inside his 40, left foot kick, but Brian Kelly was there to cut off the 40-20. Takes that on the full, the Parramatta winger, and brings it back up for the Eels.
1: Yeah, and look where they start their set, the Eels. 1 metre from halfway.
0: They're looking good, the Eels. Slow down a little bit. Rabbitohs have started to limit the damage. No tries since, well, I think, 10 minutes into this second half. I'm sure we've got more to go as we see the momentum tracker. Look at that. Gee, it really is a game of two halves according to the momentum tracker. Here's Volkman to the line. Out the back. Oh, gets it out the back to Moses. But Cody Walker read it like a kindergarten book and just jammed Mitchell Moses out the back. Three tackles gone here for the Eels. It comes across to Price. He's put down 20 out from the South Sydney line. So this will be last here for the Eels. Left-hand side. Volkman kicks high. They're going to try and find Jai Gray again. Coming through Sanrani. Sanrani comes up with it. Sanrani scored for the Parramatta Eels. We've got another try, J-Moz. We might have to get that continuous call team jersey ready. Chris is licking his lips at home. The Parramatta Eels are coming hard.
1: Not only have we got a try, we got ourselves a ball game. And we spoke about it last time they kicked there. Just wasn't high enough, which allowed Jai Gray the opportunity to catch the ball uncontested. Well, this time, Volkman gets it right. And Semrani, he went close in the first half. This time, there is no denying Jordan Semrani. Flies above Gray, gets the ball over the line, slams it down. 28 points, 22 with a kick to come with 12 minutes remaining on the Tuis clock.
0: Oh, this is exciting, J-Moz. We love this. Well, we saw a great comeback from the Dolphins, didn't we? They were down, I think, 24-6 at one point in the first half.
1: Adam Hawes is 24-0.
0: Yeah, Hawes is up and about. He might do it. I won't say it. He had a major injury 3 years ago. We'll talk about it during the week. I was going to say he might do it again if he gets too excited, but I don't want to put the knock on him.
1: Does that have three letters?
0: Yeah, he does.
1: It's one of them A, the other one C, and the other one L.
0: It starts with A and ends with CL. Every football player's worst nightmare. But credit to Hawes, he did his rehab, got back to the touch team, or Oz tag, whatever it is.
1: And blamed it on others for the loss.
0: Mitchell Moses steps in. Oh, it's another good kick from Mitchell Moses. 28-24, the Parramatta Eels. It's a four-point ball game. 11 minutes remaining on the Tuis clock. And the South Sydney Rabbitohs, well, they just have not come out from half-time. They are getting absolutely steamrolled in this second half. And it looks like the two teams went into half-time and just swapped jerseys.
1: Certainly does, doesn't it? They're, both sides guilty of ill discipline. The Eels in the first half, South Sydney in this second half, and the momentum is all with the Eels. It's so hard to stop in this day and age of football with the six agains and whatnot, but they need to stop it now and stop it very effectively, as we see Luca Moretti with the first carry, plays that 15 metres out from their own goal line. Another strong carry here from Tuivasa.
0: Jeez, they're looking good, the Eels. They are wound up and ready to go. Here's Jack Williams, and racing up on him with Sean Kepi, just trying to take the sting out of this Eels set. Williams plays it back, 15 short of halfway. De Silva goes to the line, throws a dummy to Moretti, and he'll play this for fourth tackle here to Talon De Silva. Left-hand side, Volkman darts across field, drops it under for Katonga, and he's over the halfway line now. Fifth tackle coming up for the Parramatta Eels. Right-hand side comes to Mitchell Moses. Spiral kick. Well, he's hit it end over end. He hasn't caught it flush. And getting across to it was Alex Johnston. He took it well there, the South Sydney winger. After stealing the show in the first half, AJ's barely been sighted in his second 40 minutes.
1: Look at this line speed, Mike.
0: Well, they've just jammed Matt Dufty. He's been crumpled there, Saxon Price and Luke Moretti. Now it's with Jai Gray. They're not the biggest back three for the South Sydney Rabbitohs, and when they're on the back foot, they're getting monstered by this Parramatta defence. Sean Kepi now.
1: Well, in the first half, they were finding their front, and they were getting through. 18 from 19 completions, Parramatta in the second half. 5 from 8 for South.
0: Here's Kaloa Matangi darting, finding a bit of space in the middle of the park. Kaloa Matangi, and Moretti drags him down. He had to make that tackle. Brandon Smith, dummy half, last tackle here for the South Sydney Rabbitohs. Going high is Sullivan, end over end. Jai Gray is coming through to contest it. Oh, it's Whiten, sorry. And Whiten had the ball, but spilled it back. And it's ended up in the hands of Smith for the Parramatta Eels. And geez, Jackie Whiten nearly turn things around with one play there for the Rabbitohs.
1: Cody Walker's hurt his shoulder making that tackle as well. Reeled out of the tackle in pain.
0: Oh, he's holding it very gingerly there, Cody Walker.
1: His shoulder's gone.
0: I think he might have popped it here. Brian Kelly now with a good carry for the Parramatta Eels. They're nearly at halfway. Moses back behind the ruck for Sam Rady. Sam Rady's gone straight through. He takes him on down the sideline. Ball back inside for Mitchell Moses. And he's chopped down there by Alex Johnston. 7 short of the goal line.
1: Left.
0: They've got to go left here. Sam Rady, long pass, goes across to De Silva. Long again to Volkman. Volkman to the line. Hop, skip and a jump. Short ball across to Smith. And Smith is chopped down, 5 short of the goal line by Jai Gray. Last tackle here. They kick in goals, and getting back is Sean Kepi. Kepi's going to get out.
1: Brilliant. Cappuccino.
0: Kepi just Superman's back into the field of play. Smart footy from the Cappuccino.
1: That is a huge play there from Sean Kepi to get back in the in goal and then manage to find his way out. A front row there as we see Mitch Moses go down. Talis Duncan here with an offload. Here goes AJ.
0: Alex Johnson's into the backfield. Oh, he's chopped down there by Josh Adokar. 10 short of halfway. Gee, this is a good game between these two. What a second half. Talis Duncan back inside to Jai Gray and the Rabbitohs. Well, now the Eels look a little bit disorganised. They don't know what's happened. They've hit him on the counter-attack here, the Rabbitohs. Here's Murray through the hands to Walker. Walker to Fifita. A bit of space in front of him. Fifita. He goes through them just about and they drag him down. Is he still going here, Fifita? He's pulled down eventually. Last tackle here, 73 metres made on the set. Dufty down the short side. Wiser down the touchline. Oh, he nearly went into touch. He gets it back inside. No, he's ruled to go into touch.
1: What is
0: going on?
1: What about that set from South Sydney? Started 1 metre out, finished 1 metre out, and there was some brilliant football being played there. You could see all players from both sides starting to cramp up with 7 minutes remaining on the Tui's clock. There was a little break there from David Fifita. They played the ball, went short side. Matt Duffy gets the ball to Jack Whiten, who toes down the sideline, tries to get the ball in, but yes, the touchy, you know what, applaud the touchy, he got it right. He's only got one job and he nailed it.
0: Come on, credit where it's due. He's done it well. It's Brian Kelly for the Eels. 20 out from his own line. He's going to stand in the tackle here. Murray and Smith there at marker. And Murray's been left by... Oh,
1: That's two in a row.
0: A bit of a tussle here between him and Brian Kelly, who's walked about 5 metres off the mark to play it, and he's been allowed to continue. Okay, Williams now, 30 out from the line. 6.5 remaining on the Tui's clock here. South still leading 28-24 thanks to BP as the Eels dart across field and Volkman drops it under for Katonga. He plays it 8 short of halfway. De Silva jumps out, goes to De Bellin, through the hands now. Moses turns it under for Williams. And Williams is brought down there by Sean Kepi and Kaloa Matangi right on halfway. Mitchell Moses on last. Spiral bomb again. Gets it end over end. Well. No, hasn't hit it flush. Matt Duffy's underneath it and takes it well, Matty Duffy. And Duffy will be brought down 20 out from his own line. Josh Morris, a 4-point ball game. What a 6 minutes we got coming up.
1: Yeah, Duffy's down here. It looks like he's... may have had a hip drop tackle here. I don't think it was anything untoward. It was just the way that the players went into the tackle. He's in a world of hurt, Matt Duffy. It's Jack De Bellin.
0: Oh.
1: Look, that's a tough one. That is a tough one, but we may be seeing a penalty here. It's the fact that he goes down low for the tackle and swings around.
0: Yeah, and it's rolled his... It's twisted Duffy's ankle.
1: It's called tackle one. Tackle one, play the ball.
0: Well, it's just like the disruptors. It's policed completely differently to how it was at the start of the season.
1: Start of the year, that was 10 in the bin.
0: There was another one. I'm sure there was one in the Dolphins game as well that was like that. And you know what? I don't mind that it's not a penalty because that's how you're taught to tackle in under eight.
1: Yes.
0: But if we're going to be consistent with the officiating, that has to be a penalty.
1: Yeah.
0: With you. Kaloa Matangi now. Brought down 16 short of halfway for the Rabbitohs. They lead 28-24 thanks to BP. As they go to Murray out the back now. Sullivan through the hands. Walker's we've got a bit of space in front of him. He's gone through Walker down the right-hand touchline. Oh, he just tripped over trying to put some footwork on Josh Adokar. And he plays his 20-30 out from the Eagles line.
1: Here we go, left
0: Sullivan,
1: again.
0: Left-hand side to Murray. Out the back. Goes to Smith. The cheese. Oh, nearly went through. And Moretti just chopped him down. Fifth tackle here for the Rabbitohs. They go back to the right-hand side. Sullivan tips on. Fafita's knocked it back. Oh, he's knocked it on for Fafita. The Rabbitohs, what are they doing? A very, very different side to the one in the first half, and they're just looking. They just can't get it together, J-Moz. That might have been their chance to put the game to bed.
1: Yeah, if Cody Walker looks right here, he's got Jai Gray on the right. Falls over, they go left. They just couldn't get the ball in the hands of their left edge there. But again, Parramatta, they have another shot here. 5 minutes remaining. We've got 60 metres to go. Second tackle.
0: I reckon Parramatta had a team meeting this week and they said, we've just dished up possibly the most boring game of all time against the West Tigers. Let's give our fans something exciting this week.
1: Well, they wouldn't have thought that at half time.
0: Here's Katonga getting dropped under by Volkman. He's broken a tackle there, Katonga. He's lost a boot as well. The back rower for the Parramatta Eels. And he's put down 33 out from the line. Centre of the park. Last tackle here for Parramatta. Comes to Mitchell Moses. He goes high. Right foot kick. Jai Gray's underneath this one. But there's no chase from the Eels. But he's dropped a cold Jai Gray. There was no contest. And Jai Gray. Oh, he's knocked it on. And that could be huge.
1: It is huge.
0: Parramatta. With 4 minutes remaining, have a chance to attack the line and put themselves in front in this ball game.
1: Yeah, uncontested. He just went up a touch too early and the ball got away from him. He had to reach up behind, tried to drag the ball in, but drops the ball. 4 minutes remaining. Eels have a scrum 10 metres out centre of the field. Will we see a scrum play here?
0: They've got four set out to the right, two on the left. The South Sydney Rabbitohs have matched them number for number and they just dropped Pennacini under Moses. So no real scrum play there. And they've set something up, I'm sure, to the left-hand side. Here's Moretti. Goes back at the right-hand post and he's brought down five short of the goal line. 3.5 remaining on the 2 is clock. Can Parramatta win it here? Out the back, Moses goes to Volkman. And Volkman just turns it under for Katonga. Looked a bit scrambly there from the Eels, a bit disorganised. He plays this 8 short of the goal line. Right hand side they go. Volkman deep to Moses. Moses dummies across a couple. Goes himself. Turns it under back to Pennacini. And Pennacini's run back behind Josh Adokar. Well, that's got to be a penalty. He's gone behind his own player. Left hand side to Silva. Goes out the back to Moses. Cut out ball Katonga. Trying to find some space on the left edge. He beats Sullivan. Gets an offload away. Volkman. Volkman throws a dummy. He sent Cam Murray. Yes, I said Dunny. We don't need to go back on
1: well,
0: it.
1: Well, he's thrown the kitchen sink and a Dunny at it.
0: Inside. Moses kicks high. Coming through. Oh, it's not touching goal by the Rabbitohs. They're going to have another chance here, the Eels.
1: Smart play here by Matt Duffy. He's just seen. What's Mitchell Moses carrying on about here?
0: Oh, going up for it. Sam Rani was there, and Matt Duffy, who's just
1: three South jerseys there.
0: He's watched Jai Gray getting out jumped all night. He's just said, take no chances here, boys, and he's just batted it over the touchline.
1: Was he giving the ref a spray?
0: I don't know.
1: One of his players.
0: Probably both. probably both.
1: Well, they're going to throw the dunny out of this boy.
0: Short drop out from the Rabbitohs. Can they take the steer? Yes, they can. Talis Duncan shuts it down. Oh, that's why I hate the short dropout changes, because now we don't get to see Parramatta attack.
1: Well, they'll have one more set, Mike. One more set.
0: Oh, I think the crowd deserve to see Parramatta attacking for the game there, but this is the new rules we've got. The short dropout just robbed us of it. And South Sydney are now, if they can get a good kick away downfield and defend, they should see out this ball game. 28-24, they lead the Eels. Here's Murray back across field. Dragged down there by De Silva. 15 short of halfway.
1: 40,
0: Walker
1: 20.
0: Kicks, left foot kick from Walker. He's inside the 40. It's going over the touchline. Oh! It's a 40-20 from Cody Walker. It bamboozled Josh Adokar. And Josh Adokar just wants to go over the sideline in front of him.
1: And that is game. That is game right there. Cody Walker. All or nothing play there. They're only up by four, but he knows from the moment Josh Adokar misses it and goes over the sideline that he kicks the 40-20. They'll have a minute now attacking the goal line of the Eels. And will they score a try here, or will they just run down the clock?
0: That is clutch from Cody Walker. Chris from Mount Druitt, you might need to get on the player of the match competition, my man, because you're not getting the jersey from the score.
1: What I can do is read out his address to everyone, though.
0: Totola will play this five out from the goal line. Will the Rabbitohs just see this out, or will they have it low and last attack? Here's Fifita dropping under Brandon Smith. This left edge is looking dangerous. They have all night for the South Sydney Rabbitohs. Slow play the ball here from Fifita. Brandon Smith out to Cody Walker, and he turns it under for Hubner again. And they're just seeing this out. 10 seconds remaining on the 2 clock here. Couple plays left here for the Rabbitohs. Brandon Smith goes himself out of dummy half. And this is last tackle. That'll be it. There's the siren in the background. They take the tackle, the South Sydney Rabbitohs. And they've won an absolute thriller on a Saturday night. 28-24 the score. They beat the Parramatta Eels. They didn't register a point in the second half, the Rabbitohs. But gee, they got home in a tight one. Put it down to that Cody Walker 40-20 and the short dropout, because I reckon if Parramatta have that set, they were going in. What a game we've just had on the continuous call team, Josh Morris.
1: Well, we thought it was going to be a one-way traffic match the whole game for South, but whatever happened at halftime, Parramatta, you can walk off with your heads held high. That was a brilliant comeback. Just fell short, but South, they would have been giving Wayne a heart attack there.
0: Oh, yeah.
1: They managed to get the 2 points, and they go 2 points ahead of the Dogs now and keep themselves firmly in that eight.
0: It's time now for the continuous call teams player of the match award. Chris, listen up. Shortly we'll give you the three players in the running. If you're in New South Wales or Queensland, be one of the first three callers through on the prize line. 1-300-722-873. The first caller will get first choice of the three players, and so on. Then when Jay Moz announces his player of the match, the caller that has that player will win a special continuous call team limited edition 40th anniversary jersey. It's thanks to Sonali. Sonali Sports, proudly Australian owned. 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Ready when you are. Sonali Sports, gear up for performance. J-Moz, your three players.
1: Three players: Alex Johnson, Cody Walker, Keon Koloamatangi.
0: Okay, call that prize line now. 1-300-722-873. For your chance to win that continuous call team limited edition 40th anniversary jersey. Full time at Allianz Stadium. 28 points to 24. The Rabbitohs have defeated the Parramatta Eels in one of the great games in round 23. An absolute thriller on this Saturday night. And very shortly we'll take you down to the ground to hear from some of the players courtesy of Fox League. But what a game we just witnessed. South Sydney keeping themselves, or further consolidating their place in the top eight there. And for the Eels, another hard-fought loss, not coming away with the 2 competition points, but gee, they gave it their all in that second half. Fantastic work from Jason Ryle's side to get themselves back into the game. 28-24, the final score. And we'll just wait to take you down to speak with those players, courtesy of Fox League. We're going to chat with the man of the moment with that clutch 40-20 at the end of the game, setting that victory up for the South Sydney Rabbitohs. It is their 5-8, Cody Walker.
2: Messi, you knew what was coming.
3: Yeah, I did. It's probably not a good thing to say it out loud because it ends up happening, but look, I'm very pleased with the win. It was a gutsy win. We had players playing everywhere. Lost our halfback in the first half, so we just had to win that, and we done it. So pretty proud of the boys' effort.
4: Yeah, g'day, Cody. It's Jared. Congrats on a massive game. That 40-20 right at the back end of the game, gee, you looked like you were pumped with that kick, bro.
3: Yeah, mate. It's one of those ones that it just came off. I thought Foxy was out of position there, and it just got him at the back end, but yeah, I'm just happy with the 2 points, man. We needed that.
5: Hey, Cody, it's Gordy Tullis here, mate. Just talk us through what Indigenous Round means to you. We saw Cathy Freeman ring the bell, South Sydney do it so well with Nathan Merritt and Greg Inglis leading you out.
3: Yeah, look, Gordy, I think it's a great opportunity for us to really respect the Aboriginal culture and share it with the rest of Australia. I think it's important that I've got all my kids here today to witness what a wonderful concept this is. So, yeah, really proud to come away with the 2 points, and yeah, just happy, man. It's a good result.
6: Hey, Cody, it's Cooper. Well done on a fantastic, crazy game. You've been around a long time, and Wayne Bennett's coached more than anyone else in the game. What do you think? How is he going to summarise that game in a couple of moments' time when you get in the sheds?
3: He's going to spray us for sure. For sure.
2: Well, Cody, it's already been such a huge week, and I know how seriously you take the connection to culture, to country and to community, and we really appreciate all your efforts, and wonderful to see Cade there as well. So go and enjoy tonight. It's a special one.
3: Thanks very much, guys. I appreciate it.
2: Cody Walker there. Of course, family first above all else. As we say, congratulations to you, Skip. Cam Murray on the Bundy. Mike, my goodness, that got way too close for comfort. But more importantly, do you think this win now shores up that you guys are going to be playing in September in the finals? We got Cam.
5: No, nothing.
2: Nothing. Oh, poor Cam.
0: All right, we might just come back here on the continuous call team. Some issues there through Fox League, but you heard from Cody Walker, absolutely delighted, and they knew that comeback was on the cards, and what a 40-20 that was there from Cody Walker. It's time to announce the three contestants in line for the continuous call team's player of the match. We have Sandra from Park Ridge chose Cody Walker, Carol from Canterbury chose Alex Johnson, and George from Brighton-Lesand chose Keon Kalaomatangi. So Chris didn't get into the three callers. No continuous call team jersey for Chris. J-Moz, who was your player of the match this evening?
1: Yeah, my player of the match, and he just got there, was Keon Kalaomatangi. 80 minutes. I thought he was outstanding. He had some really, really tough carries, made a mountain of tackles, and just pipped out Cody Walker for the player of the match.
0: Okay, so congratulations to George from Brighton-Lesands. You chose Keon Kalaomatangi, the continuous call team's player of the match. You won a special continuous call team limited edition 40th anniversary jersey. That's thanks to Sonali Sports, proudly Australian-owned. 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Ready when you are, Sonali Sports, gear up for performance. And thanks to Jack Daniels. Time for our Jack of All Trades Player of the Year Award. J-Moz, your 3-2-1s.
1: Yeah, 3, Keon Kalaomatangi, 2, Cody Walker, 1, Alex Johnson.
0: That's thanks to Jack Daniels. There's only one Jack. This is the continuous call team full-time at Allianz Stadium. The Rabbitohs defeating the Parramatta Reels 28-24 in an absolute thriller on Saturday night footy. We'll take a quick break. When we come back, we'll hear from South Sydney captain Cam Murray.
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0: 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Full time at Allianz Stadium. The Rabbitohs 28 have defeated the Parramatta Eels 24. Let's hear from South Sydney captain Cam Murray.
2: Cam, I was just saying that got way too close for comfort, but more importantly, does that win now assure that you guys will be playing finals in September?
14: Yeah, a little bit nerve-wracking. Not an ideal second half, but we're happy with the 2 points. And I don't think it guarantees any finals footy. We need to, you know, probably win maybe two or three out of the next four or five games we're playing. So we're taking it week by week, but you know, like I said, happy with the 2 points.
4: Yeah, g'day Cam, it's Jared. Up 28-0 at half time. A little bit of a second half lapse there. How do you summarise that game?
14: It had everything in that game. It's hard to summarise just on the spot here. We'll have to lick our wounds in the second half and do our reviews and make sure we figure out what went wrong. But we spoke about everything we need to speak about at halftime. You know, we spoke about not going to sleep. We spoke about not getting too comfortable. We spoke about the scoreline putting us in a bit of a vulnerable position. And coming out in the second half and not doing the job that we did in the first half. And unfortunately, we weren't able to respond. And, you know, we did everything wrong. So, not ideal, but you know, we were able to hold on and fight like we did there to save the game. So we'll be happy to walk away with the 2 points for this one.
5: Hey Cameron, it's Gordy Tullis here. That must be the pleasing thing. I don't think South Sydney has put a full 80 minutes in all year, but you can trouble every side, and when you get it right, you are so good. What is the belief like if you guys go into the finals? You know, can you guys win this?
14: Yeah, the belief's always there, and like you said, Gordy, in patches we're dangerous, and we've got a hell of a lot of confidence in our ability to score tries if we put ourselves in the position to score tries. But unfortunately, like you said, we haven't put an 80 minutes together, and there's lapses in games where we're ill-disciplined and a lot of 50-metre zone errors, and we put our defensive line under the pump, and a lot of fatigue out there, and we struggle to win back field position to get ourselves in a position to score tries. And so we're still fighting for consistency, we're still fighting hard for the top eight, and we're able to put ourselves in a better position than we were before tonight. So happy with the win, and we'll just keep fighting to get better.
6: Hey Cam, it's Cooper. Indigenous round, we shouldn't be surprised that Cody Walker starred for your team as captain. What did you make of his performance?
14: Yeah, I love playing with Cody. He's such an exceptional player, and players like him probably don't need any special motivation, but Indigenous round comes around and he's always ready to step up into the best player on the field, and he loves representing his culture, and we all love representing this jersey as well. It's always a big round for this club, and it's a big round for Cody and the other Indigenous boys in our team. They love it. They love representing, and we love getting on the back of that too. So, like I sort of alluded to before, when we put ourselves in good field position, players like Cody can go and do their thing and do their freakish things out there with the ball that they can do. So we just need to make sure that we're getting players like that in better field position more often.
0: There he is. That's Cam Murray there for the South Sydney Rabbitohs, thanks to Fox League. We heard him sort of talk about it there, Jay Moz, and I guess it's been the story of their season and the story of tonight. Good in patches, but they don't do it for 80 minutes.
1: Oh, they play like they play in the first half. They could beat anyone.
0: Yeah.
1: But again, they had a lot of possession, and that, it just goes to show, like, you, when you've got the wealth of possession, you've got to make the most of it. But when you lose it, you've got to try and stem it and get it back as quick as possible. They weren't able to do that till probably with 10 minutes remaining in that second half, and then they were lucky to go on with it. I think that Sean Kepi play and then the short line dropout and the 40-20 at the end were huge plays.
0: Massive, massive 40-20 from Cody Walker. 28-24, the Rabbitohs have defeated the Parramatta Eels at Allianz Stadium. This is the continuous call team. On the text line, Mark says, damn it, fellas, would have loved the jumper, but so close. Amanda says, great calling, guys. I'm calling you two the late night specials. And Bryson says, that sin bin in the early minutes proved the difference. Worst sin bin in history. I think Bryson might be a Parramatta fan. And Paul, supporting the Rabbitohs up in Woolgoolga, says, I'm too old for this stuff. That second half was too stressful. Glory, glory. Thank you for all your text messages this evening. An email, 0460 873 873, is that text line. Mike Pearce or Josh Morris in the Harvey Norman Interactive Studio. We'll take a quick break. More when we come back.
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13: 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Thanks to McDonald's, Harvey Norman, Lowe's, NRMA Insurance, Power Bay, Jack Daniels, BP, Ram Trucks, Sonali, and Bryden's Lawyers.
0: Yes, welcome back to the continuous call team. 28 points to 24. The Parramatta Eels have gone down to the South Sydney Rabbitohs at Allianz Stadium. A fantastic game of footy on a Saturday night. When the footy's on and you can't miss a moment, get Macca's delivered for a 99-cent delivery fee only on the My Macca's app. J-Moz, can we get your Macca's well-played moment from that thriller at Allianz Stadium?
1: Oh, there were a few, but I really liked the Sean Kepi recovery from the in-goal and to get back out.
0: Oh, yeah.
1: I thought that was a massive play in the context of the game, because if he doesn't do that, well, then they add more pressure on their own goal line. But just good to see a front row there doing a bit of clean-up work and managing to get out of the in-goal as well. So I'll give him my Mac as well-played moment, Cappuccino.
0: And smart footy too, just the little Superman dive back into the field of play. He knows what he is. He knows he's a nuts-and-bolts player. He knows what he's capable of. He's not going the length, Sean Kepi.
1: He just needs to get out, and he got out by half a metre.
0: That is the Macca's well-played moment. When the footy's on and you can't miss a moment, get Macca's delivered for a 99-cent delivery fee. They're great sponsors, our friends at McDonald's. Time for a ladder update. Thanks to Ducks Hot Water. With that victory, the South Sydney Rabbitohs to 28 competition points, above the Knights in sixth place now. So the South Sydney Rabbitohs are in the top eight. In sixth position, they are level on points with the Knights and the Cowboys, and there's only 2 points back to the Bulldogs. So it is still quite congested. And as we heard Cam Murray say on Fox League, it doesn't guarantee anything. They've still got to win a few more games to lock up that spot in the top eight.
1: Big game next week versus the Doggies.
0: There's a couple of big games next week. I was just having a squiz at the draw. Thursday night, Panthers and Roosters.
1: First, second, and that's to go outright first because they're on equal points.
0: That'll be huge. Then the Dogs and Rabbitohs, that's a shootout for a finals position just about. And you just look through the table. The Broncos can turn up on their day, and they've got the Warriors at home. So the Warriors are firming very, very nicely. They're in the minor premiership hunt as well.
1: What about this for a game? Sunday, 4 o'clock. Dragons versus Tigers. That'll bring the fans.
0: Yeah, I'll be calling that one live from the ground. Can't wait. We'll deal with that one next week. That's around 24.
1: Oh,
0: that's
1: where, what a stinker.
0: That's where the agents of the jersey flag and the cup players, they say to the coach, come on, mate, give us a run. Like, if not now,
1: they
0: then
1: need
0: when.
1: To bring all three grades just to get the fans there so they get their money's worth.
0: That is our ladder update. Thanks to Ducks Hot Water. This is the Continuous Call team. We'll get to another break. Back with more.
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0: Yes, welcome back to the Continuous Call team. 28 points to 24. The South Sydney Rabbitohs have defeated the Parramatta Eels at Allianz Stadium. We might have a look ahead to tomorrow's matches. J-Moz, before we get you out of here, tomorrow we'll be back on air from 1 o'clock. Myself, Daryl Broman, Cooper Johns and Neil Breen live from the Harvey Norman Interactive Studio. At 2 p.m, the Canberra Raiders taking on the Newcastle Knights at GIO Stadium in Canberra. The Knights have been firming well, but a couple of injuries. And the Raiders, I spoke about the Broncos before the break, can put a performance on when they feel like it. The Raiders are also a bit of a threat at the moment, aren't they?
1: Yeah, they can be a nuisance, that's for sure. But this is a big game for the Knights to cement themselves. And their reports, Bradman Best not playing as well.
0: Yeah, not playing, yeah.
1: So,
0: Calf issue, yeah.
1: Yeah, that, it tips a favour a little bit in the Raiders, but I'm still going to back the Knights. I think they need to win this for finals football.
0: And down at Cogra, 4:05 p.m, we'll have the full game call, myself, Daryl Broman and Cooper Johns. The Dragons against the Cronulla Sharks. The Sharks are flying. The Dragons, we all know what their season's been like, but as Piggy's been telling us all week, you can't judge a local derby on form.
1: Well, it's the second Josh Morris Cup this week. We already seen The Roosters win the first one.
0: Mm.
1: I think the Sharks are going to win the second one.
0: Sharkies get it. And what about Nicho Hynes and the record?
1: Yep, he'll break it.
0: Oi, okay.
1: Yep.
0: I'm looking forward to that one. I think Nicho deservedly.
1: I think every Sharks player that scores is going to try and run the ball around for sure, just to try and help him out.
0: All right, Jay Miles, a pleasure as always to share the studio with you, mate. Thank you for your efforts tonight and another great call on the continuous call team.
1: No worries, Mike. You threw the dunny at Everton tonight.
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0: Yes, welcome back to the Continuous Call Team. The news is about 60 seconds away. Full-time at Allianz Stadium, the Rabbitohs defeating the Eels 28-24. That's after the Rabbitohs led 28-0 at halftime. Earlier today, the Storm defeated the Manly Sea Eagles over in Perth, 42 points to 20, and the Dolphins won the battle Battle of Brisbane, 40 points to 32. In the NRLW, just having a quick squeeze today, the Bulldogs 28 over the Cowboys 26, the Titans 24 over the Sharks 10, and the Warriors 22 over the Knights 14 in the NRLW. Full-time in Osaka in Japan, the Les Kiss era for the Wallabies has begun with a win over Japan. Not by much, 35 points to 32, so it went right down to the end, but a win there for Les Kiss in his first match as coach of the Wallabies. Mike Pearsall here, thanks for your company tonight. Thank you to Andrew and Mr. G behind the scenes. I'll be back on air with the boys tomorrow from 1 o'clock, bringing you all the action tomorrow as round 23 continues on the Continuous Call team.
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4: Good evening, I'm Carolee Katsimbanis. BHP workers in WA's Pilbara are striking again following weeks of negotiations with the mining company. Unions claim discussions over fairer pay and conditions have been progressing at a glacial pace. Electrical Trades Union Secretary Adam Woodage says the action at the Port Hedland terminal will cover the weekend.
5: Operators will be refusing to load any ships. So there's a workplace ban in place. Then come the start of business on Sunday morning, no worker from the ETU, AMW or the AWU will be going to work. So there's going to be a 24-hour strike.
4: The level of unpaid child support in Australia has been described by the federal government as utterly unacceptable. A combined $2 billion in outstanding payments is owed across the country. Senior Labor Minister Chris Bowen says steps are being taken to improve the collection of child support, including tougher restrictions on overseas travel for any parent owing more than $10,000.
6: So the message is simple. Don't be a deadbeat. Pay your fair share. Pay your child support. Parenting, whether the couple is still together or not, is a joint operation. And if you've got child support debt, pay it, or the government will make sure that you pay it.
4: A Morrison-era goods and services tax deal is expected to cost $60 billion by the end of the decade. The arrangement, which was put in place in 2018, was originally forecast to cost $2.3 billion. Nine federal politics reporter Amanda Kopp says the Productivity Commission is preparing to hand down its review of the deal.
11: Since the deal was done, the amount of money provided to the states by the federal government has ballooned. This issue is sure to be hashed out at a meeting between treasurers from each state and territory as they meet next week.
4: Almost 4,000 Australians are now living with cystic fibrosis. New national figures show the rare genetic disease is no longer primarily a childhood condition. Cystic Fibrosis Australia Chief Executive Joe Armstrong says as those diagnosed grow older, it's important to look at what support adults need.
12: As people are living longer with cystic fibrosis, there's new challenges that are on the horizon. We need to think about what does ageing with cystic fibrosis mean? What about mental health? There's a whole range of new questions that we need to think about.
4: Checking finance, one Australian dollar buying 70 US cents.
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4: In the NRL, it's a 4-point win for the South Sydney Rabbitohs over the Parramatta Eels, 28-24. The Dolphins over the Broncos, 40-32. And Storm have defeated the Sea Eagles, 42-20. The result marks five straight losses for Manly. Sea Eagles co-captain Jake Trbojevic says it's a hard result to stomach.
14: We've got to turn around. No one's going to do it for us, and we're lucky we get to go back home next week, so hopefully we can play well. But, yeah, very, very disappointing for what we had to play for today.
4: The Wallabies are leading Japan in their international in Osaka, 35-32. It's the opening match for the new Australian coach Les Kiss, who's focused on building towards next year's home World Cup. In the AFL, in the fourth quarter, Adelaide leading Richmond, 57-52. The Sydney Swans over Port Adelaide by 97 points. It was the Cats over the Bombers by 67 points. And a 4-point win for Melbourne over Fremantle. While in soccer, in the Australia Cup, in extra time, Melbourne Victory and Western Sydney Warriors won all, both scoring those goals in extra time. And Inter Milan leading Juventus in an Italian football showdown in Perth 1-0. That's the latest news and sport.
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2: It'll be clear tonight with light winds. We're dropping down to 9 degrees overnight before tomorrow, Sunday. Cloudy with a very high chance of both afternoon and evening showers and a top of 20 degrees. Looking further ahead, Monday, a shower or two and windy, top of 19. Tuesday, sunny 21. Wednesday, partly cloudy 20. Thursday, sunny 19. Friday, also sunny and 19. But next Saturday, shower.

0: counting down from 20 to 1. This is the Country Music Countdown, right across Australia with the Duck. 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
1: 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Plus, I'll run through the Australian ARIA Country album charts for you. I'll also spin a couple of tunes from my playlist as well. In the meantime though, Vincent Mason kicks off the countdown this week at number 20 with the track What You Want.

0: down from 20 to 1. 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
1: 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We're the Wolf Brothers.
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0: number 18, that was the sounds of Max Geiger with Camp Draft Queen. Choosing Texas, we played that one for you by Ella Langley at 19. And at number 20, we kicked off the countdown with Vincent Mason's hit, What You Want. The Country Music Countdown, as we broadcast right around the country, all over the place. We certainly do hope you are enjoying your country music fix. Now, are you ready for an Aussie road trip? We're actually on an Aussie road trip right now. Exploring this country at your own pace is the world's best adventure. 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
0: Well, it's time now to spin one from my personal playlist, and we're out in the outback at the moment, and this one popped up on the list whilst we were driving along. It's by my mate Tom Curtin from Catherine in the NT, and the song is

0: And that was the very Aussie sound of Tom Curtin with the track Camp Drafting. You are with the Duck. This is the Country Music Countdown right across Australia. We'll take a quick break. Back with more in a sec.
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1: And from 14 to 15 this week, that was Dasher with Mad About It. We also played I Can't Love You Anymore by Ella Langley featuring Morgan Wallen at 16. And at 17, we played Jelly Roll's hit Hands Up, the country music countdown as we broadcast through 2GB, 4BC and, of course, 6PR right around the country. We go on network stations as well. 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It is the go. 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Once you do that, you too could be just like us out there living the Oz Off-Road lifestyle. We'll take a quick break here on the countdown. 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

0: And from 13 into 12 this week, that was Me For Me by Kaylee Bell. We also played What Are The Odds by Brad Cox, which stormed into the countdown this week at 13. And earlier we played Be Her by Ella Langley at 14. We'll continue counting down after the break. You are with The Duck. This is the Country Music Countdown right across Australia.
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0: It's time now to take a look at this week's country album charts for you. And at number 20 this week, it's Between Last Night and Us by the Audrey's, sitting at 19. Ripe and on the Vine, great album, that one by Madeline Lehman. At 18, it's Kingswood with the album Midnight Mavericks. At number 17 this week, it's Casey Chambers back into the countdown this week with the album Backbone. At number 16, Gone Truckin' by Slim Dusty. At 15, What Now, the album by Lane Pittman. Still Town by Morgan Evans sits at number 14. This week, Slim Dusty again with the album Gone Bushes at 13. At number 12, The Wolf Brothers with Australia Made. And at number 11, it's Hayley Jensen with the album Country Soul. We'll run through the top 10 country albums for you next hour, right here on the Country Music Countdown.
2: Number 11.

0: And at number 11, that was the sounds of Casey Musgraves with the track Mexico Honey. Well, that's the first hour of the countdown come and gone. Next hour, we'll continue counting down to number 1. We'll run through the top 10 country albums for you as well. And I'm going to spin another one from my playlist. In the meantime, though, we'll take a break. We'll take some news and come back with that second hour shortly. You are with The Duck and you're tuned into the Country Music Countdown right across Australia.
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2: Good evening, I'm Carolyn Katzenbarners. The federal government is planning to introduce new laws to crack down on the issue of unpaid child support. It's been revealed hundreds of thousands of parents across Australia owe a combined $2 billion in outstanding payments. More than 1 million children are registered to receive child support, but nearly 230,000 parents owe an average $8,675 in unpaid payments. Deputy Federal Liberal Leader Jane Hume says it's confronting data.
3: Child support is not optional. It's compulsory. And the government has failed to pull the levers that are at its disposal right now to make sure that families, and particularly children, are well looked after.
2: The number of confirmed or presumed positive cases of H5 bird flu in Australia now stands at 215. CSIRO testing has confirmed further positive detections in two dead greater crested terns in New South Wales. It's the first time an Australian native bird in that state has tested positive for the virus. An additional 10 cases have also been confirmed in Victoria, but the federal government says there have been no cases in poultry or agriculture. It's been a third day of delays at Sydney Airport. A shortage of air traffic controllers has slowed operations at Sydney's Kingsford Smith Airport, sparking backlogs and travel delays around the nation. Airlines for Australia and New Zealand Chief Executive Stephen Beckett says tens of thousands of passengers are affected.
4: We're seeing 150 flights impacted yesterday, more than 150 this morning, and it's impacting both the domestic and international network. And we know that passengers are missing their international connections and they're missing vital domestic connections to places all over the country.
2: Transport Minister Catherine King says her office has asked Air Services Australia for an explanation. In other seas overseas, Spain has imposed border controls on all air and sea travel from Italy for 1 month as a row between the two EU countries intensifies. It comes a week after Italy took similar measures following an influx of around 80,000 migrants from Morocco into the Spanish exclave of Ceuta. At least three people, including a child, have been killed in an overnight Russian ballistic missile attack near the Ukrainian capital Kyiv. And Thailand's Prime Minister has vowed to introduce new gun control laws in the wake of a shooting by a 14-year-old boy on the outskirts of Bangkok that left eight people dead, including his grandparents and several teachers at his school, with 22 injured. Checking finance, one Australian dollar buying 70 US cents.
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2: The AFL, it was a 9-point win for the Adelaide Crows, over 63-54. Wins also for the Sydney Swans and Geelong, and a 4-point win for Melbourne over Fremantle. In the NRL, a 4-point win for the South Sydney Rabbitohs over the Parramatta Eels, 28-24. Dolphins over the Broncos, 40-32. And Storms defeated the Sea Eagles, 42-20. The result marking the 5 straight losses for Manly. But Melbourne Storm coach Craig Bellamy says, claiming a decisive win from 14-0 down was important.
6: They didn't go into their shells. You know, we sort of kept playing and then sort of turned the tide, you know. So, you know, if someone said that was this is a score, and after 14 minutes, you know, who scored the 40? Well, you wouldn't have said us.
2: In soccer, after penalties in the Australia Cup, Melbourne Victory and Western Sydney Wanderers both scored their goals in extra time, 1-1. A win for the Wallabies over Japan in Osaka, 35-32. And Inter Milan leading Juventus in Perth Stadium, 2-1.
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0: Now it's back to the Country Music Countdown right across Australia with the Duck. 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
1: 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This hour we'll continue counting down to number one. I'll run through this week's top 10 country albums for you and I'll play another track from my personal playlist as well. 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

0: And from 11 into 8 this week, that was Drake Milligan with Old Flames, Old Whiskey. We also played Who Told You That by Tucker Wetmore at number 9. And earlier at number 10, we played Morgan Wallen's hit, Been By Now. The Country Music Countdown, right around the country we go. 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

0: 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The Country Music Countdown. 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

0: And from four down to five this week, that was Cameron Whitcomb with Kingdom of Fear. We also played Taylor Swift's track, which dropped five spots this week at number six, I Knew It, I Knew You. And at seven, we played Get to Drinkin' by Zach John King. 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
1: We are Lady Annabella. 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
0: G'day folks, it's Adam Harvey here, just reminding you that you're listening to the Country Music Countdown show, thanks to themusic.com.au.

0: And at number two, that was Phone Keys Wallop by Lainey Wilson and John Mayer. We also played Stella Lefty's track Boston at three and Think As You Drunk. We played that one at number four by Riley Green. The Country Music Countdown, right around the country we go. Now, I mentioned this earlier. Are you ready for an Aussie road trip? Well, how good is it? Because exploring this country at your own pace is the world's best adventure. And if you've been dreaming of an open road trip, there's no better time than right now. 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
0: It's time now on the countdown to take a look at the top 10 country albums for you. And at number 10 this week, it's Who You Are, great album by Rachel Fahm. It's been in the charts for 73 weeks. The Wiggles with the album Wiggle Up, Giddy Up. It's at number 9. At number 8, Endemic Intelligence in Multiple Dimensions by Brad Cox. Dylan Wright with the album Crossroads sits at number 7. At number 6, Gooseneck Party, the album by Wade Foster. Sitting at number 5 this week, James Johnston with his album Where You'll Find Me. Amber Lawrence with the new one, Suburban Girl, sits at number 4. Becky Cole, Through the Haze, great album that one, it's at number 3. At 2, it's Keith Urban with the album Flow State. And the number 1 album across Australia this week is by No Promises, and the album's called Siren.
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0: Well, it's time now to spin the number one country music song across Australia this week. It's a great one as well. It's jumped a couple of spots. It's by Shaboozey, and the track is called Cowgirl.

0: 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A big thank you to Liam, our studio producer. Thank you to our network stations for your continued support of this program. But most importantly, thank you to you for listening. We will be back with another edition of the Country Music Countdown next week. We will see you then.
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2: Hello, I'm Carolee Katsimbalis. A BHP spokesperson says there's no need for strike action, with a meeting scheduled before the Fair Work Commission later this month. BHP workers in WA's north are striking for a second time. Union members in Port Hedland did not load ships on Saturday, and they'll walk off the job again on Sunday. Electrical Trades Union WA Secretary Adam Woodage says they'll resume discussions with BHP soon.
3: We have some further bargaining meetings with the company in a week or so, and we see what they come back to the table with. At the moment, they're indicating to us that they've gone back and they're doing some due diligence and revising their offer. We look forward to seeing that revision, and we'll continue to work through the bargaining process.
2: New South Wales has confirmed its first cases of H5 bird flu in Australian native birds. Two grated crested terns found dead have tested positive for the virus. The total number of cases in Australia now sits at 215 after additional cases were also confirmed in Victoria. The federal government admits the price of fuel is more expensive than it would like it to be. Prices have surged back above $2 a litre across parts of the nation following the end of Labor's fuel excise discount. Energy Minister Chris Bowen says while prices are high, things could be worse.
4: Of course, petrol is more expensive than we'd like it to be because of the international crisis, but prices are about 50 cents less now than at the time that the government took the decision to halve the fuel excise.
2: School children across the country are preparing to walk out of classrooms in protest against Pauline Hanson and One Nation. The high school anti-capitalist is planning to stage demonstrations in capital cities this coming Thursday. One Nation Senator Sean Bell says some of the claims the group is making about his party are untrue.
5: When you start saying things like One Nation is fascist, you know, once you do that, you know, people feel justified in things like violence.
2: Well, the Ferris wheel has started to turn. The Royal Queensland Show getting underway, known as the Ecca. Georgina Winter has more.
6: Around 40,000 people are expected to flood through the gates for day one, with nearly 500,000 showgoers set to visit the R&A showgrounds over the coming days. Crowds are rolling in for strawberry sundaes, potato sticks, show bags, rides and animal cuddles. And it's an extra special celebration this year as the Ecca marks a massive 150 years of bringing the country and the city together. Georgina Winter, Brisbane.
2: Checking finance, one Australian dollar buying 70 US cents.
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2: There's a win for the Wallabies over Japan in Osaka, 35-32 after some nervous moments. It heralds a new era under Australian coach Les Kiss. And a 2-1 win for Inter Milan over Juventus in the second of a trilogy of Italian soccer matches happening in Perth this week. To the NRL, a 4-point win for the South Sydney Rabbitohs over Parramatta Eels, the Dolphins over the Broncos by 8 points, and Melbourne Storm defeated the Sea Eagles by 22 points. AFL, Geelong beat Essendon by 67 points after a very stressful week regarding the concussion controversy. Cats coach Chris Scott saying it's a credit to the team.
8: I walked in across paths with Max Holmes and Patrick Dangerfield and Jeremy Cameron in quick succession, and it sort of occurred to me I prefer to have them in the team, but I know it's a cliche, but it does open up opportunities for others.
2: The Sydney Swans enjoyed a 97-point win over Port Adelaide. It was a 4-point win for Melbourne over Fremantle and a 9-point win for the Adelaide Crows over Richmond. And that is the latest news and sport.
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2: It'll be clear tonight with light winds. We're dropping down to 9 degrees overnight before tomorrow, Sunday. Cloudy with a very high chance of both afternoon and evening showers and a top of 20 degrees. Looking further ahead, Monday, a shower or two and windy, top of 19. Tuesday, sunny 21. Wednesday, partly cloudy 20. Thursday, sunny 19. Friday, also sunny and 19. But next Saturday,

0: Come into Sunday and a brand new day. So wherever you are across the nation and whatever you're doing, let's do it together for the next 6 hours on Australia Overnight Weekends. Now, this weekend we're broadcasting, which you might know, here in Brisbane at our 4BC studios in Cannon Hill. And when we're in Brisbane, we ask Olympia Kwiatkowski to lift a bit for the program and join us a bit more in the studio. We used to say that when I was working in the sport department, Olympia, lift, lift.
1: Yeah, right.
0: So, and you are, you're here again, so we appreciate that.
1: I am. Good evening.
0: You're sort of our guide in a way for Brisbane. So Olympia's here and we're going to do a special feature hour, the week that was, with Olympia and Pat on 133693. We'll start that very soon. Lots to talk about, including in about an hour from now, Russell Setright will join us in the studio as well with health and wellbeing. Now I should say Jay's in the soundproof booth. So producer Jay is here this morning. Drew is in the studio with us here in Brisbane and our listeners, of course, to join us on this number, Olympia 133693. The most important person of the program is you and your calls because you set the news agenda of the day and we'd love to hear what's on your mind. 133693 and we'll start that hour with Olympia very soon. But Russell Setright on his list this morning talking about peptides, a bit of a warning on social media. There is some information around peptides. We just want to talk to you about that. Could omega-3 help reduce the need for antibiotics and severe gum disease? There's a message from Russell around that one. Sardines. There's been a shortage of sardines. A TikTok. What would you call it? Phenomenon, theme.
1: It's basically the viral cheesecake or the...
0: All over again with the sardines. That's
1: now that
0: right.
1: It's flying off the shelves and you can't get any sardines.
0: I wonder why. Russell will tell us. I think it's lots of good
1: stuff. There are so
0: stuff.
1: Many
0: creatine
1: good
0: benefits. And all that.
1: Mm.
0: Okay, so we'll talk about that. And also I was saying to Simon previously that I'm living in a hilly area with inclines and that's good to walk up a hill and you may live longer if you're living somewhere with a hilly area. 133693, big show again this morning for your listening pleasure. Olympia is here and we'll take your calls. Now there's the hot seat. We'll call it the rapid fire hot seat. I think you've got some questions for me. I've got some questions for you, but also for our listeners on 133693. We'll put you in the hot seat. Olympia has some questions. I've got a bit of a mood of the meeting type list here just to get a bit of a sense of how our listeners feel about the news of the week and the mood of our meeting. 133693. The Pestrol prize cupboard's here too. So we'll find someone to pick up that prize on that number. For example, do you think that Pauline Hanson should have banned the media at her launch, the Victorian candidates for One Nation on Monday? She banned the ABC, The Guardian and The Age. And there was a bit of a debate around sort of freedom of press. Was that a good look or not? That'll be the mood of the meeting. We'll see what our listeners think on 133693. And also we did do a chat yesterday with an expert around this. On Tinder, they're using an AI tool to alter your photo and your profile without your permission. So would you care if they did that? And, is it not being authentic? So those sorts of things. 133693, what do you think? What's the mood of the meeting? Phone now, we'll put you in the hot seat, and you'll put me in a hot seat too, Olympia. Now, there was a song that you mentioned to me that you were surprised I'd never heard before, and can I tell you that I asked Drew, and he hasn't heard it either.
1: Well, that makes two of you, but yeah, I was absolutely shocked and appalled you had never heard this song, Pat, because you're telling me where your brother lives in the Sunshine Coast here in Brisbane, and I said, oh, that's near Kin Kin. Then I started singing the song. You know, you don't call Kin Kin Kin, and you had absolutely no idea.
0: I have to admit, no,
1: what
0: I've
1: I was
0: never
1: talking about.
0: Heard it. I wonder why.
1: And I took a moment to sort of regain myself because my jaw was on the floor that you had never heard the Wagga Wagga song by Ted Egan.
0: Yep.
1: So I think maybe we should have a listen to it now.
0: Yep. All right, let's hear a bit of this song.

0: hysterical.
1: There you go.
2: So
1: it's very much like I've been everywhere, man.
2: It is. It has a lot of different names in there, different suburbs, you know, Stanthorpe.
1: Lang Lang, which I know. I think that's Victoria. Don't call Lang Lang Lang.
2: Lily Pilly Lily or Wee Wah Wee.
1: Yeah, yeah.
2: And all these ones.

0: Yeah, it's clever.
1: But you've never heard. How have you come this far in life? You've worked in radio.
0: I know.
1: That you'll say for
0: there's
1: a very
0: lot
1: long
0: of things
1: time,
0: I haven't.
1: And you've never heard the Wagga Wagga song. I just can't believe it.
0: Okay, 133693. Have you ever heard that song? Are you surprised that I've never heard the song? Very catchy, great song, very clever with all the town names. 133693. So you've heard that. So all your born days since a little girl, you know that song, really?
1: Yes, really.
0: Oh, there you go.
1: And it pops up every now and then. You know, it wouldn't be something that you'd hear on a daily regular basis, but I just thought that every single person in Australia knew that song.
0: This was being honest. I could have pretended, but oh yeah.
1: And then they like tried to like mumble
0: along. That's right.
1: Yes.
0: it's sort of a broader question there because people, you know, again, 133693. What does everybody been part of and you sort of missed out for some reason? There's a movie or a song or an event that you know was iconic, and Titanic, for example, I remember that was everywhere and everybody's seen that movie, but some people for some reason
1: right.
0: 133693. Jay is in the studio and we're going to go to Dave. Jay, who's commenting on this. Dave in Cannon Hill is on the phone just down the road from here. Hello there, Dave.
1: Hi, Dave.
2: G'day, Pat. Hello, Olympia. How are you?
1: I'm good.
2: I like you, Olympia. I'm in total shock that Pat has never heard the Wagga Wagga song. Unbelievable.
0: Yeah. Oh, you haven't lived
2: into all of your life, Pat.
0: I know. Wow.
1: No, living under a rock or something.
0: Unbelievable. All never right. heard the. Why is that, do you think, Dave? Well, I want you to speculate as to what.
2: Maybe I didn't get a haircut. In Victoria, maybe. That might be the
0: Well, maybe. It might be sort of a Queensland thing.
1: Wagga Wagga, is it in
0: that's right. It's in New South Wales. And can you imagine? Oh, that's right.
2: Anyway,
0: so my brother's on the Sunshine Coast and Olympia.
2: In Brisbane.
0: Good on you, Dave. Thanks for listening.
1: Thanks for calling in, Dave. Yeah, look, I'm absolutely in shock as well about this. But, yeah, if you want to come on and lay it on to Pat for
0: maybe they'll support me.
1: This song before, I don't know.
0: 133693, have you heard the song? Is there something that you've missed out on? Do you want to join our hot seat as well? There's a prize for some contestants on our Australia Overnight hot seat with Pat and Olympia. Get in the hot seat. We'll ask you some questions. Phone now, 133693. It is the weekend edition of Australia Overnight.
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0: Australia Overnight, great to have your company. I'm Pat Panetta. Olympia Kwiatkowski is here. We're looking at the week that was at Olympia on that number, 133693. And Paul's on the line in Melbourne. Hi there, Paul. You there?
15: Hi, Pat.
0: Got him. Hi,
15: hello.
0: Paul.
15: Hi, Olympia.
1: Hello.
15: Hi. Hello. You were mentioning about Tinder not asking people and just going and adjusting their photos on their profiles.
0: Yeah.
15: Couple of things about that. So all dating apps have the problem that they're about 80% male, 20% female, which means the men get relatively very few matches, and the women also have their own challenge, which is they get overwhelmed or flooded with, you know, almost unlimited, you know, choices or options. And when you're swiping through something, if you've got to go through hundreds of potential match profiles, your brain shifts into a different mode from considering to sorting. And so you start going click, click, click. If a dating app doesn't work, then people will presumably stop using it. That's bad for the dating app. But even worse for the dating app is if it does work, because when two people make a match and they become a couple,
0: you're off,
15: and go off the date, they lose two customers. So when I'm thinking about why would they be doing this, now they said, you know, it was to fix issues around, you know, lighting or low quality photos. I think they're just doing everything they can to present better looking people or better, more attractive looking people. And then, you know, they'll probably monetize that like they've monetized every other feature on it to say, oh, have, you know, AI enhance your photos for better effect for an extra $5.99 a month or whatever it is they would choose. Because they can't, there's only two ways they can make more money. One is to have more customers, or two is to productize more features and charge you more and more, which is what dating apps in general have been done. But the biggest problem of all of that is, say they do it and say you pay for it and then you go on a date, you know what the first thing you're passing?
0: Well, that's
15: your
0: right. Yeah, you're setting yourself up for failure.
15: You don't look like your photo.
0: Then you're back on. That's right. Yeah, thank you, Paul. That was a point made yesterday that really, you know, once you show up, yeah, then you're back on. There you go. I didn't think about the monetizing thing there, but maybe.
1: Yes, everything has a monetizing way of it.
0: Like you told me during the week and I saw in the news, was it Virgin Airways now? Virgin, where you have to pay to put your bags?
1: Oh, no, Jetstar.
0: Oh, Jetstar.
1: You've got to pay $52 to put your bag in the overhead cabin. Yeah.
0: Yeah. So that's another example of, used to be free, not anymore.
1: Now you've got to pay to be catfished on
0: Tinder. Yeah, that's right. That text that came through there, Jay, just further down, so on that song. So Tom says he's 20 years old and he has heard the song.
1: Good, Tom.
0: There you go.
1: Yes, good. They're doing the right job in wherever it is, in schools and stuff. Yeah, that song out there. Good.
0: Joseph's in Canberra. Hi there, Joseph.
1: Hey, Joseph.
16: Hi, Pat. Hi, Olympia. Always good to hear you on Olympia.
1: Oh, thank you.
16: You're enjoying Brisbane?
0: Loving it. Absolutely. Yeah. I'm just doing a lot of sitting in the sun and enjoying the surrounds.
16: I just saw on the 4BT socials you were lucky enough to see the Book of Mormon at the Glasshouse. I haven't been there. What did you think of the theatre? And how did
0: it was a beautiful theatre, beautiful new theatre. A few levels, like nice big seats. It's just brand new. And the Book of Mormon, so thanks for mentioning it, Joseph, because we did want to mention that how talented the performers were that night. So good.
1: Yeah, the cast are incredible. All singing, all dancing, all performing and acting. Fantastic. But we did say yesterday morning, I'm still getting my head around this whole midnight thing and 5 a.m. thing. When I were having a chat with you earlier, we did say, you know, it's a bit of a strange storyline.
0: It's not for everybody.
1: Not for everyone. The creators of South Park obviously wrote it, but we neglected to say how fantastic it was as a performance. Very easy thing to watch and enjoy. But the Glasshouse, it as I said, a very new addition to the Queensland Performing Arts Complex and hasn't had an update for many, many years.
0: Right.
1: This is like the newest thing.
0: Oh, right, okay.
1: Yeah.
0: I feel lucky to sort of be there. Yeah, it's very good.
1: So Joseph will have to come up to Brisbane.
16: Yeah. Next time I'm up in Brisbane, I will have to go because Olympia, you'll know that was a construction site for a long time, wasn't it?
1: It was.
0: Is that right? Oh, no, it's very nice and very sort of a busy part of the city. Thank you, Joseph. That's right. So the Book of Mormon, you're right. So the script and some of the actual dialogue is shocking,
1: yes.
0: But it's so well performed and the songs and there's an energy in it that's sort of quite special.
1: Yes.
0: Okay. Anna is in Sydney. Hi, Anna. Hello, Anna.
17: Sorry. Hello.
0: Hello.
17: I'm probably ringing at the wrong time, it was just about last night. There was a lot of people ringing in about migrants and migration.
0: I
17: came across a really interesting article today by a journalist in the UK. She's a freelance journalist called Charlotte Gill, and she publishes stuff in Substack, and she made an article free following all the people that, the migrant incursion in, Swetha, in the enclave.
0: That's right,
17: And it was really interesting what talking about, which are things that aren't discussed. She talked about, if anyone that was listening last night, and I know people are very either pro or negative on the subject, but she made some really interesting points about what's happened in Germany once when Angela Merkel opened the borders to Syria over a decade ago, and now how they're grappling with needing to fund social security payments for people who were illiterate, couldn't speak English, and weren't skilled and able to get a job, and majority of them still aren't. She talked about things like migrants coming from Africa with sexually transmitted diseases like HIV.
0: Yeah. Now, Anna, is it so? Okay, so all the negative things associated with that, and that's what this article talks about. So I'm assuming that you are sort of you think the numbers should be reduced when it comes to immigration and migration. So you agree with that sentiment?
17: I don't agree that the numbers should be reduced, but I do agree that when migration, which isn't people who apply go through the whole process where it's controlled, but where someone decides that irrespective of the queues or irrespective of whether they, because some of the people that are coming in as economic migrants in Europe would not qualify for any of the visas, and they jump queues.
0: Yes. And that point was made yesterday. Good on you. Thank you. And we'll check that article out, that there is a process. You need to follow the process. And I guess Europe is a bit different, Olympia, where people can sort of flood over the border from France into the UK, causing some real issues there.
1: Yeah.
0: But it's something that we need to obviously think about here in Australia too, because there is a similarity. Big debate yesterday from midnight, so thanks for listening there. Anna, let's go to George, who's on the line in Camden. Hi there, George.
18: Hi there. Can you hear me okay? I'm driving.
0: Loud and clear, George.
18: Yeah, look, I've only run because I've got a long drive and I wanted the company. But look, just briefly, at the end of that Wagga Wagga song, was the Aboriginal name for the area referred to? I think that's what that is.
1: Oh, let me have a look.
0: Have to fast forward. Oh, we'll find out.
18: But just according to my primary school education, if that's what they did.
0: Yeah. What is the Aboriginal?
18: Already Aboriginal.
1: Yeah.
0: Yeah, but what does it mean?
18: Well,
0: means Italian.
18: I can tell you what it means.
0: Sorry, that's a long take.
18: The Aboriginals don't have a word for plural. In other words, Wagga means bird, and Wagga Wagga means bird more than one.
0: Oh, that's interesting. There you go. Well, thank you, George.
18: Well,
0: where are you driving to?
18: We kept. And that's my primary school education.
0: That's right. You paid attention
1: very
0: that
1: good.
0: Day.
1: Yeah.
0: Where are you going, George?
18: I just dropped the girlfriend off and I'm heading home.
0: Nice one. Okay. What, holidays or you dropped her off from, you've been out, night out?
18: We went out for a birthday party. We do a lot of dancing together, et cetera. And
0: very
18: I do
0: nice.
18: The gentleman thing, dropped her off and I'm heading home.
0: Nice one. All right. Well, thank you, mate, for listening to the program, Libby.
1: It says here that Wagga Wagga translates to place of many crows.
0: Oh, well, there
1: so
0: you go.
1: So perhaps Wagga does mean crow.
0: Yeah, wow.
1: So, yeah, Wagga is the word for crow, making Wagga Wagga translate to place of many crows. Must have been many, many crows in Wagga Wagga.
0: There you are.
1: There
0: something
1: you
0: for
1: go.
0: The whole family on this program.
1: Love that.
0: Good on you. George, Peter's on the line in Castle Hill. Hi, Peter.
19: Good morning. It's actually Anthony, Peter.
0: Oh,
19: how are you?
0: Mr. Anthony Albanese. Hi there, Prime Minister. Thank you for phoning.
19: Yes, I've been on vacation and Olympia as well, but just a quick one up to Fiji and then also Shanghai. No media though, Pat.
0: Right, okay. I didn't realise you're on vacation. I'm sorry that I missed that, Prime Minister, but I'm glad that you're taking a break.
19: Back to Canberra tomorrow. A lot of dinners. I go to a lot of dinners, Pat.
0: Yes,
19: a lot of dinners.
1: Being very well fed.
0: Yep.
19: Yeah, I don't know who these people are. But
0: no,
19: what I will
0: that's
19: say,
0: right.
19: Pat, is I'm going to have to put these solar panels on my roof because these bills are getting very expensive when we've done all we can. And yes. I'm on $27,000 a fortnight, and even I can't afford it, Pat.
0: Boy, that's saying something. Oh, well, good on you, Mr. Albanese. We appreciate your time for calling us here on a Can you believe it?
1: I really can't believe it.
0: 133-693. This is the weekend edition of Australia Overnight, the week that was with Olympia Katowski, continuing after this break. And we'll put I'll put you in the hot seat soon, and we'll take those calls right after this.
20: Don't call Wagga Wagga Wagga, no sir, calling Wagga Wagga Wagga is wrong.
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0: Your calls all morning and all night all across the nation. The weekend edition with Pat Panetta and Olympia's here too. 133-693, the week that was with Olympia, our special hour as we broadcast from Brisbane this this month. Olympia Margaret's on the line. Hi, Margaret.
4: Hey, how's it going?
0: We're good, Margaret.
4: I'm in Perth, so I've just, been at the rugby.
1: Oh, how was it?
4: Oh, excellent. 15,000 people.
1: Yeah.
0: Wow. Still happening in Perth because you've got the rugby and the soccer.
1: Mm.
4: Yeah, and a lot of Perth Bears supporters.
0: Perth Bears supporters. Oh, that's the new team, isn't it?
1: Yeah, it'd be fun to see that. Yeah. New logo and everything up there. Yeah.
0: Can I tell you a funny story about that? Did you see the news story about the Perth Bears? There is an organisation in Perth which is about sort of men getting together and meeting men. Did you hear the story?
1: Yes.
0: And they didn't do this. Yeah, and people would be sort of Googling and wanting to sign up to the Perth Bears, the new team.
1: And it was a very different kind of club.
0: It was a different type of club. Mm. Yeah, how
1: Hopefully
0: funny.
1: They got a few more people signing
0: Probably
1: up as well.
0: Did. Yeah. There you go, bonus for them. So did you enjoy it, Margaret?
4: Yes, there was 15,000 people there. A lot of Perth Bears supporters, because that's where they're going to be based next year, at HBF Stadium. Storm had a fantastic win.
0: Right, okay, it's all happening. Who's coaching the Perth Bears? Do we know yet?
4: Mel Meninga.
0: Oh, it is too. Hmm. There you go. It's all happening. Yeah. There you go. Oh, well, that's good news. Thank you, Margaret. And we mentioned yesterday the soccer, the AC Milan, and these teams are in Perth too.
1: Yeah, the Italian derby, basically. Yeah, is all happening.
0: Oh, did someone go and see that today? We'd love to know. 133-693. John in Moorabbin. Hi, John.
5: Morning.
1: Morning.
5: Morning this time. I want to mention that I'll be at Cyan down in Mentone on a Thursday night. Good night for a family outing. So if anyone wants to hear me do my poetry, they should come along.
1: Oh, okay. Poetry. Fantastic.
5: A lot of my poetry has a religious tone to it. One is... this whole world is made up of people, but you can't see that from your steeple.
1: Oh, very good.
0: There you are. Is it one of those open mic things where you get up and you do your poetry? I like those sort of things. Oh, that's pretty good.
5: Yeah.
1: That's great, John. You're
0: my God, John, I'll come and join you there. Just down the road in Mentone.
1: There you go.
0: Thank you, John. David's in Launceston. Hi, David.
6: Launceston, mate. Not Launceston.
1: Lonnie.
0: Oh, Launceston.
1: Launceston. Sorry. Lonnie. How's Lonnie tonight?
6: Lonnie will do. Lonnie's fine.
0: Yeah. Don't say Lonnie.
6: No, I don't.
0: No,
6: just talking about this ridiculous stadium over here. Just incredible. Can't believe it's happening.
0: That's the AFL stadium. Yeah, that's controversial there. Have they built it yet? Am I going? Who's coaching the Bears? Have they built the stadium?
6: Mate, it's going to cost $1.5 billion.
1: Billion.
0: Man.
1: It's going to be the Tassie Devils AFL team home, isn't it? Yeah.
6: Yeah, but the problem is that there's a lot of young AFL players that don't want to come and play in Tasmania.
1: Well,
6: it's the last place you want to come and play.
0: Are they saying that?
1: Maybe. I mean, if the money's there,
0: they can suck it up.
1: That's right. It's a beautiful part of the world.
6: They'll suck it up for 12 months and they'll be gone. Because when you're living in a place where the coffee shops close at 4 o'clock in the afternoon and the nightclubs are only open one night a week,
0: well,
6: it's not exactly the sort of thing that the young 23-year-olds want to be doing.
1: You know, keeps them out of trouble.
0: Yeah. There's those caves down the road there. There's some nice caves there. What are they called?
6: And they'll pay them a lot of money, for sure. But, yeah.
0: Well, that's the controversy, isn't it? You get that money which you need to spend on the stadium, but there's other things that maybe the dollar could be spent on, hospitals and education, that sort of stuff. Thank you, David. What about Nathan, who's on the line? Hi there, Nathan.
7: Hi. You asked some questions before about Pauline Hanson or something?
0: Well, I've got my mood of the meeting questions here just to get a bit of a sense of what's going on. Oh, here we go. Okay. Right. If Tinder changed your photo, Nathan, without your permission, would you care? Would you worry that if they sort of enhanced it anyway?
7: No.
0: If you were on that platform?
7: No, I wouldn't mind.
0: Yes. You wouldn't mind?
7: Yeah, I wouldn't mind.
0: Okay, what part of your body would you like to be changed with AI? What would you like changed?
7: Probably your face.
0: The whole face. There you go. Imagine meeting somebody. Whose face would you want there? George Clooney's face. Would you prefer a strawberry sundae from Ekka or something different like some cheesy fries from Broken Hearts Burgers? Do you want a strawberry sundae or some cheesy fries?
7: Strawberry sundae.
0: What's the best piece of advice you've ever been given there, Nathan?
7: Stop smoking.
0: There you go. That is good advice. There you are, Nathan. You've been put in the hot seat. That's how it's done. And Olympia's going to put me in the hot seat. I'm going to put you in the hot seat soon.
1: Yeah.
0: Are you ready?
1: Oh, it's getting hot in here. That's right. It's hitting up.
0: Now, you've been talking about some fun accounts that you've found. In fact, we should do one. A fun account is your account, because have we put that photo up of you and me in the studio?
1: Yeah, we did. I put it up, so you can jump on Instagram and have a look at that. You've shared it too, I think. But yeah, jump on Instagram. And my Instagram is Olympia Kratowski.
0: Yes. OlympiA is Olympia. And then Kratowski is KWITOWSKI. So Olympia Kratowski. And get on there and you can follow and hit like and check out the photo of us here in the studio.
1: You can. And also check out that photo of us taking on the gold carpet.
0: Oh, yeah.
1: At the premiere of Book of Mormon.
0: That's right.
1: Yes.
0: Yeah, you can follow sort of online and also on the radio. Look very good in that photo, Olympia. You're all dressed up, ready to go. I put my shirt on and we went out. Was it Tuesday night?
1: It was Wednesday night.
0: Wednesday night. Yes. Okay, so you can check out that photo on Instagram. What other fun accounts can we find on social media?
1: I find myself lately enjoying a few different accounts that have a very similar kind of vibe and style, and it's people who are treasure hunting.
0: Right.
1: And there's two accounts in particular. One, I just cannot remember the name of what it is, and I couldn't even think of what to like put into Instagram to find it. But it's a lady who goes out into all these like streams, like in the Cotswold or something in the UK, and all these like British streams, and finds the most incredible things. Every time she pops her bucket in this water, she's pulling
0: something.
1: Yeah, some
0: like what?
1: Artifact. Jewelry, broken figurines, bottles, all these glass things. It's almost like someone just went there and dumped all this stuff.
0: Yep.
1: Down there, and she collects
0: it
1: all. It's incredible. And she's like taking a photo of everything that she finds. Another one is a guy I've been following just lately, and his account is called Until Found. So he's a guy, I think he must live in Copenhagen or something, and he's basically searching the streets, looking through all that little cracks and crevices on pavers and in the gutter and everything.
0: Right.
1: And he's doing this until he finds a real diamond.
0: Okay.
1: But he's finding a whole bunch of other stuff along the way. And that's really fun. And there's also a guy in Tasmania who is a sapphire hunter, and he's been getting in there and finding all these sapphires, and I just find it mesmerizing. And watching in particular the lady in the UK with her bucket in these streams.
0: She must edit it though. She sort of obviously just goes there for hours and then just finds the bit.
1: For
0: right,
1: sure.
0: Okay. Yeah, okay.
1: But the amount of goodies that she is pulling out of these creeks and streams is incredible.
0: You should have videoed when you found your $50 in your pocket of your jacket. Found it.
1: I honestly feel like just going over there and saying, show me where these streams are, because I want to get in there and find some treasure.
0: Yeah.
1: Wouldn't you love to just go to a stream or a creek and just find treasure? You ever have that urge to do that, Pat?
0: Well, you see people at the beach with the metal detectors and things walking around. Oh, gee, look at you light up.
1: Well, I don't know. Sometimes I feel as though that's a little bit like, preying on people's misfortune.
0: Right. Well, they're dropping at the beach. Yeah, okay.
1: Actually, there was a show that they made called The Detectorists, right, which I watched many years ago.
0: You've got something about this.
1: And they were about a bunch of guys, and they were metal detectorists. It wasn't like a real documentary or anything. It was like not a sitcom, but you know, like a serial, thing.
0: Type remember
1: thing.
0: When we started in media, if anybody said to you, let's build a show around going to a stream and getting a bucket to find old jewelry, you'd say, you're mad.
1: Yeah.
0: You're crazy.
1: Well,
0: we'd never do that.
1: Shows like Outback Truckers.
0: Yeah.
1: And Opal Hunters, and there's a show for everything.
0: It's amazing. It's all about social media.
1: Well, I want to quit this job and I want to go there and find those streams. That's what I want to do with the rest of my days. Get some waders, you know, the protect the legs, gumboots, galoshes, whatever you call them. Get a bucket with like a glass bottom and go and find things.
0: We're learning more and more about you every day.
1: Love the idea of that. It just brings me this feeling I can't quite describe.
0: Interesting.
1: Yeah.
0: Okay. 133693. What have you found in your pockets, or your wintered coats, or in the the local sort of stream? 133693. Chris is in Broadmeadows. We'll say hi to Chris. Hi there, Chris.
8: Hello, Pat and Olympia. Olympia is a Greek orientated name, is it?
1: Oh, Olympia is, yes, but my last name, Kwiatkowski, is Polish, so I am half Polish.
8: But Olympia, I see these things on The Chase, the UK version with Bradley Walsh and Larry Emder on The Chase. So for 16 years I've been breaking, I've never been off the mainland, but I've been able to break down all those things, with it Greek, Roman, Egyptian, Shakespearean, Latin. Yeah, I... Sometimes my workers say, this surprised us, hey, because you've been on psychiatric medication for 37 years. How do you, sometimes I get about 90% of the question. Other times you virtually have to come through a Harvard University or Oxford or Rhodes School some of the questions. But I was up in Queensland in 98, and when Patrick Stupid, all workers, I was on the Port of Brisbane as a member of the ALP, supporting the workers when they won the waterfront dispute. And when he got his small $292,000 payout, we went and ticked off, for me, this is ticking off the bucket list. I don't have anyone else. We went to the most beautiful and expensive part of Australia, where if you had a $1 million house, you'd be a scrubber or a battler. And this is Wellington Point, Rabbi Bay in Cleveland.
1: Yeah.
8: And we went and had a medium piece of fish, just a handful of chips and a lemon as an edible garnish for $129, because everyone there has got up to $25 million houses and between $50 and $200 million super yachts, and the water is crystal clean. But may I finish by saying we did celebrate. We stayed in Tingalpa and Cannon Hill, and at Cannon Hill I went to see my last movie that I've seen at any time since, and that was Saving Private Ryan.
0: There's the connection.
1: Oh, there you go, Chris. Yeah, Wellington Point is a beautiful area just down the road here from Cannon Hill. And, Chris, I think that one day you're going to have to get yourself on The Chaser, and we're going to have to tune in and see how you go because I think if you've been able to watch them all and you get them all right, you definitely need to get on there. So, yeah, looking forward to that.
0: Great.
1: Thanks for calling.
0: Julian's on the phone. He wants to talk to us, and I want to put you in the hot seat very soon. It's the weekend edition of Australia Overnight, back after this.
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0: Weekend edition of Australia the Night, Great Hearted Company. It's Sunday morning. It's the 9th of August, 2026. And Olympia's here and we're taking your calls on 133-693. Julian's in Armidale. Hi, Julian.
19: Dzień dobry.
1: Dzień dobry.
19: Dzień dobry. Look, I used to have a girlfriend in Brisbane, and she used to live in Milton. Has Milton got a head or not?
1: Milton. Yeah, oh. Milton's where the Milton Mangoes get made, the 4X Brewery.
19: As it used to be near the 4X Brewery and the sports ground. What's it called? Lang Park.
1: Yeah, right. Suncorp Stadium, that's it, yeah.
0: Oh, there you go.
1: A lot of good things happening there, a lot of development and everything.
19: What's the prices like in Milton today? It wasn't an expensive suburb in the 1970s.
0: They're all expensive now, Julian.
1: Everything here is just well and truly a million up.
0: Yeah, but you're in Armidale, Julian. Yeah. Are you going to sell up in Armidale and come to Brisbane? You could swap one for one with Armidale.
19: I did stay with her for a while, when I was visiting in Brisbane. We also have memories of Her Majesty's Theatre. I've got a poster of a play called Crown Matrimonial with June Salter, once married to the Crocodile Dundee star. What's his name? We did all the commercials. I haven't mentioned. I can remember a number of shows at Her Majesty's Theatre. Do you remember Her Majesty's in Queen Street?
0: Oh, you're talking Brisbane?
1: Oh, in Brisbane, yeah. Was that the one in Queen Street? Is that the one? No, I'm thinking about the Regent. I don't think I think that was a bit before
0: a little while ago.
19: I actually saw the last show at Her Majesty's in 1983 on video, which had Barry Crocker in it, and Reg Varney, the young talent time, which was the Lord Mayor's last command performance that I ever saw in Brisbane. Do they still have a Lord Command performance in Brisbane?
1: Oh,
0: boy. Maybe. Oh, I don't know, Julian.
1: Yeah, no, look, Her Majesty's Theatre, that closed before my time. I'm just trying to picture where that is.
0: Well, no, Queen Street.
1: I'm actually looking at the building. Yeah.
0: Thank you, Julian. Yep.
1: Yeah, I'm looking at the building now. There is shops in there, obviously, now. That building is still very much there. Oh, I think it's the one on the corner.
0: Right.
1: Yeah.
0: You know restaurants what? In there are going to be
1: it
0: there.
1: It is where the Winter Garden is.
0: Okay.
1: It is where the Winter Garden is. So, obviously, has that been pulled down? That's terrible. It's just, I'm looking at this photo, and it's just a little bit hard to tell from the facade, but so many beautiful buildings, thankfully so many of them are still there, particularly the one where the Louis Vuitton store is now in. Yes. That's a beautiful, beautiful building. Used to be the Commonwealth Bank.
0: I've been down the pond, and good memories for Julian too, connecting with Brisbane. He'll phone in a few hours, Julian, when we talk movies. He's a regular on that segment, which isn't too far away.
1: Fantastic.
0: Now, I'm going to put you in the hot seat, I think. Can we put Olivia in the hot seat there,
1: oh,
0: Jay?
1: Oh, my gosh.
0: Okay, fire it up, Jay, that hot seat. I don't know. Here we go. Okay, quick fire questions for Olympia. What's the song you'll never skip?
1: Oh, anything by ELO, Electric Light Orchestra.
0: What's something you're obsessed with right now?
1: Bone broth.
0: Oh, you are too. What's your destination or your dream holiday destination, Olympia?
1: Somewhere beautiful in Italy.
0: Right. What's the worst fashion trend you've ever followed?
1: There are probably way too many to mention, but probably flared jeans.
0: Right. What's something you could talk about for hours? I think you've told us already.
1: Well, roads of Brisbane. Or,
0: yeah, you could too.
1: That would be one.
0: You do do that too.
1: Yeah, I like it. Right. Or you're bridges
0: of
1: Brisbane.
0: I've been in the car with you. It's like, yeah.
1: Pretty much anything infrastructure-y of Brisbane.
0: It's your thing. What's your most useless talent, Olympia?
1: That I can do this.
0: Oh.
1: With my tongue.
0: With your tongue. Well, you should put that on the.
1: Great for radio, that one.
0: Yeah.
1: No one can impressive. See what's happening there.
0: We'll put that on Instagram. What's the best advice you've ever received?
1: Oh, just to always be yourself.
0: What's your favourite thing about weekends?
1: Being on the show.
0: And the strangest thing you've ever eaten.
1: Look, there's two, okay?
0: Oh, you're just going a bit a little red there now. You're blushing.
1: I don't know how I should say this. I have eaten a dish that has a bull's.
0: Yeah, that's all right. It's a delicacy.
1: Penis in it.
0: Yep. In Ecuador, I reckon. Where were you at the time?
1: I've never been to Ecuador. No, it's a Vietnamese dish. It's a Vietnamese delicacy in a soup. And I've also eaten a balut.
0: A balut?
1: Yes, which is a fertilized egg.
0: Right.
1: In the Philippines.
0: Okay.
1: And it's got like a little baby chicken in the egg.
0: Oh,
1: and
0: you eat it. Mm. Yeah, right. Nice.
1: It's very crunchy.
0: Well, in Ecuador, I remember reading about that when Julian Assange was there, but interestingly enough, and bull's testicles is a delicacy there.
1: Yeah.
0: And it's, I think it's an aphrodisiac, which sort of makes, because, you know, there you go.
1: But, in some strange way, it does make sense, doesn't it?
0: And it does too. And there's that old joke about the man wins or the bull wins type thing.
1: Yes.
0: Which sort of connects to all that.
1: I'm glad I shared that with everyone.
0: Okay. Well, look, we'll take a break. I know you've got some quick fire questions for me too. So we'll go away and come back right after this on Australia Overnight.
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0: Sunday morning edition of Australia Overnight, the week that was, with Olympia Kwiatkowski. Olympia, are you going to put me in the hot seat? Get some questions.
1: You are in the quick fire now. Yep. Not to forget that ticking. The ticking was very slow. It didn't really make me feel like I had to be fast. Okay. But anyway, let's go, Pat.
0: Yes.
1: Pat, what is your go-to takeaway?
0: Go-to takeaway, probably Japanese sushi type dish.
1: Don't repeat back the question, just answer the question. Okay. We haven't got, see, here we go. See, now it's happening. What's your most irrational fear?
0: Constipation.
1: Something you're obsessed with right now.
0: Whiteboards and pens and those sorts of things. I love it.
1: What is your dream holiday destination?
0: I think in a train somewhere, just moving in a train, looking out the window.
1: I'm sorry, I did not get past you. If you weren't working in radio, what would you be doing?
0: I'd be a teacher.
1: Okay.
0: I'm teaching our next generation.
1: What subject?
0: Just something inspirational to the kids where I can just pass on all my philosophies to these young minds.
1: What's your comfort TV show?
0: It's a documentary. I like to learn something. I don't know. Documentary on something.
1: Okay. And what is one thing on your bucket list?
0: Oh, well, to travel more. I keep saying this. This is why I'm here. To travel more and work out this thing called life.
1: Oh, is that really your irrational fear, Pat?
0: Well, you know who said that?
1: Have you stolen someone's phone?
0: I have, yeah.
1: Oh,
0: it was so
1: cheeky.
0: Funny. I know, yeah. But, now we're going to see you at ECCA. So
1: yeah.
0: ECCA is, of course, happening here in Brisbane, and you'll be there with the Greyhounds.
1: I will be there today in a few hours. At about 11 o'clock, I'll be emceeing the Greyhound sweepstakes at the ECCA. I've done it for about 5 years. So
0: okay.
1: If you're around, come and say hi. You know, the show ring there, I'll be there. You'll see me. And
0: you'll get to have a walk around and maybe get a show bag or something
1: you
0: afterwards.
1: You can pat the Greyhounds. They're up for adoption, the Greyhound adoption program. They're beautiful, placid dogs. They just love lying around all day.
0: Yes.
1: So,
0: Yeah, they do too.
1: And
0: a bit like... Yeah, interestingly, people think greyhounds need to be walked a lot or they're sort of active, but they're very sort
1: they
0: of docile creatures.
1: They love to run. They love to rest.
0: If I was a dog, I'd be a greyhound, I think.
1: I think you would be too.
0: Yeah.
1: Yeah.
0: All right. Well, what breed would you be?
1: I'd be a Pomeranian.
0: Yeah, you would too.
1: Yes.
0: Little, like your dog.
1: Like
0: at home,
1: my dog, Sooty. Yes.
0: All right. So you can see Olympia at ECCA later on today. And thanks again, Olympia. We'll see you back here next weekend.
1: Great to be here. Thank you, Pat.
0: 133693, because after the news, it's Health and Wellbeing with Russell Setright. Lots to talk about with Russell. We'll get your health back on track on that number, 133693, right after news, which is now.

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1: Hello, I'm Carolee Katsimbanis. The number of confirmed or presumed positive cases of H5 bird flu in Australia now stands at 215. An additional 10 cases have also been confirmed in Victoria. But the federal government says there have been no cases in poultry or agriculture. Poultry farmers are confident their industry is well prepared for the impacts of the H5 bird flu. Those with more than 50 birds in Victoria have been ordered to house them indoors for 2 weeks. Victorian Farmers Federation Egg Group President Brian Ahmed has told Seven producers have had good communication with authorities.
2: We've been advocating in this industry to keep our birds, a percentage of our birds, locked up. It's how we control disease and it's how we assure food security and food safety for Australian families.
1: Fuel prices have surged back above $2 a litre across parts of the country following the end of Labor's fuel excise discount, which was introduced at the start of the Iran war. Federal Opposition Deputy Liberal Leader Jane Hume says they want to see a long-term fuel security plan from the Albanese government as the Middle East conflict drags on.
3: The government talks a big game on fuel security, but what we want to see is a long-term plan, not just for fuel security, making sure there's more storage, making sure there's more refining capacity. That's what the coalition have announced. But we also want to make sure that our country is more resilient.
1: David Bratt has been announced as the next US ambassador to Australia. Nominated by President Donald Trump in April, the former state Republican congressman takes over from Caroline Kennedy, who left the role in 2024. Senior Labor Minister Chris Bowen says the appointment is important to strengthening Australia's alliance with the United States.
4: Well, we welcome the appointment of David Bratt as the ambassador to Australia. We welcome the appointment of a permanent ambassador. It's important. I was just speaking to Australia's ambassador to the United States yesterday. The bilateral relationship is, of course, a deeply important one.
1: A shortage of air traffic controllers has again slowed operations at Sydney's Kingsford Smith Airport, sparking backlogs and travel delays around the nation. Airlines for Australia and New Zealand Chief Executive Stephen Beckett says tens of thousands of passengers are affected.
5: We're seeing 150 flights impacted yesterday, more than 150 this morning, and it's impacting both the domestic and international network. And we know that passengers are missing their international connections and they're missing vital domestic connections to places all over the country.
1: Transport Minister Catherine King says her office has asked Air Services Australia for an explanation. And also making news, the Pentagon has announced a $560 million investment in a critical minerals project in central western New South Wales.
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1: AFL, a 4-point win for Melbourne over Fremantle, 113-109. Demons coach Stephen King says defender Colton Tholstrup has been incredible.
6: Highly talented young player who's probably reinvented his game behind the ball for us with his attributes. He's an elite athlete, but he's really task-orientated. He hasn't shied away from any role we've given him all year.
1: Wins also for the Crows, Swans and Cats. To the NRL, a 4-point win for the South Sydney Rabbitohs over Parramatta Eels, 28-24. Dolphins over the Broncos, 40-32. And Melbourne Storm defeated Manly Sea Eagles, 42-20. And a win for the Wallabies over Japan and Osaka, 35-32, heralding a new era under Australian coach Les Kitts.
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1: Now, checking your weather around the country. Canberra, early frost and rain, a top of 11 after dropping to a very chilly minus 1 degrees overnight. Adelaide, rain and 15. Perth, cloudy, chance of a shower 20. Darwin, sunny and 30. Brisbane, mostly sunny 23. Melbourne, rain and windy 14. Hobart, a shower or two 17. And Sydney, a very high chance of showers and a top of 20 degrees.
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18: It's a number for Russell Setright, 133-693. 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Welcome back to the show.
19: Thanks, Pat. How are you going?
18: Going well, going well. Enjoying my time. So we're travelling around a bit. You might have heard us talk about being in Brisbane.

0: bike, but I like it on flat ground.
1: Yes, that's sort of the, well, I call it incidental exercise where people think I'll ride to work or I'll do that. Maybe even, you know, modern day workplaces or, you know, might have a shower at work. You could sort of, ride your bike and do that and get fit. So there's a way of, doing that. But of course, there's the safety issues if you're in a busy city to make sure you're safe while riding your bike into work. But cycling is good, isn't it? It's good cardio action there, Russell.
0: It is. I actually have an EV as well now, but I've got a normal bike and an EV, yep. But I use the pedal. It's not one of these ones that you see the hoons running around on, so it's fully legal,
1: yep.
0: And it requires me pedaling all the time. But I can do great distances doing that, and it's most enjoyable. I've always enjoyed that, and I think what I worry about, though, is other people. And I look at some of these EVs in the city, and you go to cross the road and they're doing very high speeds.
1: Yeah.
0: And they go through red lights and round over pedestrian crossings. They really don't care. And because you can't take their number plate as they go by and you can't identify them.
1: No, and I just on a scooter or an EV.
0: I'd be happy. Yeah, I'd be happy to have a little number plate on the back and be identifiable.
1: Yeah. So your one is where you can go up a hill. So when you're going up a hill, the EV kicks in, so the motor might kick in to just assist you along the way. You've still got a pedal.
0: Yeah, and you can design the amount of assist. So I put it back so that I've got a reasonable amount of pedaling that gives me a bit of cardiovascular work.
1: Yep.
0: And so you can design that by how much power you take out of the battery. But you always have to do it. If you stop pedaling, it stops assisting and you glide to a halt.
1: Yeah, okay. Well, it might be something to think about, to do. I guess it's not like a car, but you can do long distances, as you say. 133-693 to talk to Russell Setright. They're not cheap, those bikes, though, Russell, just thinking, you know, but it's not a bad investment. When I say they're not cheap, you know, it's might be, you know, a couple of $1,000. They've got all the tech and those sorts of things. So, maybe it's an investment some people might want to think about.
0: Well, if you do, make sure that you're someone who is safe to ride on the road.
1: Yeah.
0: I wouldn't encourage someone who's older to suddenly get on a push bike and ride down the road unless they're really stable, got good balance. Yes, they are, but when you look at it, I was blown away with these mountain bikes, up to $20,000 for a push bike.
1: Imagine going to the cafe. Going to the cafe one morning and go and have a coffee and putting your $20,000 bike out the front like we used to and come back and, where's my bike gone? Gee, you'd...
0: Mine when I was a kid was a Melbourne Star.
1: Yes, that's right.
0: Three speed, damn. And I love that bike. Yeah.
1: Yes, 133-693, health and well-being with Russell Setright, our naturopath and herbalist. We've got a bit to talk about, but David's been patient. He's in Warrnambool. Hi, David.
2: Good, Luke. Is that Russell? How are you going?
1: Yeah, well, he's going David, well there, David.
2: Listen, he was talking last week about having a cataract removed from your eye.
1: Hmm.
0: Yep.
2: And I said, I went and seen a surgeon, and I'm blind in one eye, and they're trying to frighten me about getting the cataract done, and I'm getting an infection or something, and I'll go blind. Is the way to stop that, is, like I said, they must put the drops in your eye and you can stop that, can't you?
0: Well, I wasn't talking about cataracts. We had someone ring up about them and I just was saying that they were fairly
2: quick. You said you had two of them done or something.
0: No, I haven't had them done yet. I suppose one day they'll probably need doing, but I wouldn't hesitate with the way that they do things now, that people stay awake it's painless, very quick, and very successful. I was saying Fred Hollows, who I knew quite well, pioneered a lot of that work. And if people need to have those done, that's naturally you're seeing a specialist to do that. It's all through the medical system, and it's very successful. And that's what I was saying. I still haven't had them done myself.
1: What are you nervous about, David? Are you nervous, are you?
2: Me off. Because, as you said, you go blind if something goes wrong.
1: Well
0: I haven't had it. I haven't heard of anyone. Well, I should imagine if something goes wrong, but.

0: in every operation, there's a risk factor that's there. But I know lots of people who have had cataracts. And my grandmother, back years ago, had her son when she was 87. And that was successful. And that would have been 30 years ago. So, look, I really think to worry about that is to talk to the doctor that you're seeing, talk to your specialist, and look them up. Nothing wrong with looking them up and get some referrals from people to see. And that gives you confidence. You get a lot of people, did a great job. If you get someone written down, this is terrible, I wouldn't go to this guy again. I'd maybe look for someone else.
1: Yeah, that's the process. You're doing the right thing, phoning us and as well, and just thinking about it, talking about it, doing some research, David. It'll settle your mind, and then you can make up, you make your decision there.
2: Well, I'm just asking about the situation that if you keep the drops and after the operation, you shouldn't get the infection, should you?
1: Well, no.
0: Well, that's right. The things that they give you is looking after you and helping prevent infection. Some people can get an infection. They may need to go on antibiotics, particularly people who have got diabetes or at high risk of things. But they've got all the equipment and the medications that they can use in the form of drops to do that. If that happens, they normally take care of it. I don't know anyone, I'm sure it can happen, but I don't know anyone personally that has lost eyesight to a reputable surgeon doing a cataract replacement.
1: Good on you, David. Good luck with that. 133-693 Health and Wellbeing. We'll take your calls after the break and a bit to talk about with Russell as well. That's the number, 133-693, the weekend edition of Australia Overnight.
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1: Morning Health and Wellbeing with Russell Sedright as we take your calls every Sunday, 133-693. Russell, David in Launceston is on the line. Hey, David.
13: Oh, good evening, guys. How are you?
1: We're good, David.
13: I'm just inquiring. I worked on the front line for 40 years, nearly 37 years. And ended up suffering from alcohol abuse, ended up in rehab and all the usual things. And I've got a fatty liver, apparently. Is there anything I can do about that?
1: Oh, we've lost Russell. Are you there, Russell?
0: Yes, I am. I don't know.
1: Oh, right. I'm sorry. So did you get that question?
0: I did, yes.
1: Yes, okay. David's listening.
0: Now, there are things you can do for fatty liver. First of all, if it's alcohol-induced fatty liver, giving up alcohol isn't the first step. Have you done that?
13: Yes, I have. 5 years ago.
0: Okay. Are you overweight?
13: Not really, no.
0: Okay. Okay, so getting weight under control, cutting back on sugary foods, these are all things that are going to help. Naturally, no alcohol, that's important. The herb milk thistle can be helpful. Omega-3 fatty acids, which is can actually help as well. Now, this isn't guaranteed to fix the condition, but there are some studies to say that can help. And I would run that by your doctor. But look them up first. You'll find, go to Medline. Don't look up things on Facebook or type of things like that. But if you go to the PubMed in the Medline and you look up milk thistle and fatty liver and you look up omega-3 fatty acids and fatty liver and see if you can find some information to take to your GP and say, what do you think about doing this along with controlling my diet and no alcohol and hoping that that's going to start to slow progression. There is some evidence that it does. It's worthwhile looking into.
1: Good on you, David. Yes. You there, David? Can I ask you a question?
13: Yeah, sure.
1: How difficult was it to give up alcohol after falling into that that trap that you described for us? How hard was it? You say it's been 5 years.
13: Very, very, very hard. Because when you work on the front line in those days, and I won't say whether it's police, ambulance or fire, they actually used to reward you with booze.
1: Mm.
13: So you'd come back from a terrible car accident and there'd be like two slabs of beer and...
1: Right.
13: A couple of bottles of scotch on the table and, yeah, go for it, boys. Mm. That was the way it was in those days. But that was, 15, 20 years ago. So I hope things are different now.
1: Oh, I think they are. Yeah, that was sort of a bit of a cultural thing. There was it, Russell, where we sort of didn't realise the consequences of that sort of behaviour.
0: Look, I understand that, and on the front line, I don't know which front line you're on, but whether it's ambulance, fire or police, these type of things can be hit with really difficult things to cope with.
1: Mm.
0: And sometimes going home and having a few drinks and trying to wash away the sorrows is something that happens, and that we've got to realise that it's a difficult job to put up with that. A lot of people wouldn't be able to face it. So I commend you on, one, your service in doing that, and two, being able to front your problem and get on top of it. Let's hope that you, along with your specialist, can help with that. But as I said, the omega-3 helps lower the triglycerides and it may help reduce the fatty liver. There's some mixed results, but there's some studies that say it does help. Worthwhile have you look, take that line, see what your GP says.
1: Australia Overnight, the weekend edition. This is our health and wellbeing segment with Russell Setright. And Russell, Sally is in South Australia and is on the line for you. Hi there, Sally.
14: Hi, good morning to both of you. I'm ringing about the gentleman that rang up about the cataract.
0: Yep.
14: And he's very, very, very, very nervous. Well, I had one removed 3 weeks ago, and nobody could have been more nervous than me. I was nearly even going to do a runner on that morning. So I'm getting on all right, but I'd just like to tell him that my regime afterwards, I was given an antibiotic drop, Clorsig, and got to do that 4 times a day for 7 days, but also a steroid eye drop called prednisolone, and we've got to keep doing that for 4 days for 30, 4 times for 30 days. So,
1: so you've got to follow that, obviously.
0: Well, obviously everyone's different, and that's not standard for everybody, but certainly it's important to follow your doctor's directions on that. I mean, any operation has got the possibility of side effects, and that can happen with anything, but it's pretty rare. And, you know, you're talking about not 1 in 10 or 100, it's in the 1,000 type of incidents. And mostly, I know. I think I mentioned my wife has had cataracts done. Right. I haven't yet. But last, when we did mention it, I probably said cataracts are one of the major causes of blindness. Certainly, I didn't say that people go blind after cataract surgery. So just making that clear. But, you know, by all, when you're checking out your GP, like you check out your motor mechanic, get some information about them. Nothing wrong with that.
1: Yep, do your research.
0: Do your research. How good's that hospital? I mean, what's the people that have been? Because a lot of people have write reviews, and there's nothing wrong with that. Ask your GP and say, who would you get to do yours?
1: Yep. Good on you, Sally, because I remember he was nervous, and I don't think it was anything you said, Russell, but I just think the whole process he was a little nervous about, but that's good advice. Start doing your research and ask people and ring radio stations, and then slowly you'll head in the direction you need to go in. Good on you, Sally. Dale is on the line. Hi there, Dale.
15: Yeah, g'day, Tatton and Russ. I've got a little bit different story than the good news story. My mum had both her cataracts done, and within 3 days she was driving her car again, which is great. But I was due to go in and have mine as well. She told me, and up until then we've been having injections and things like that. Well, I've had both cataracts done now. I was only 60 when it happened, and I've gone blind in both eyes. So, you know, sometimes it, like, when you go for the surgery, they go, like you just said before, it's a 1 in 1,000 shot that it doesn't work. And I even said to the surgeon before, I said, I'll be that 1 in 1,000, and I was. So it's... And I'm on drops now for the rest of my life. So it's a bit of a bad news story, that, but it does happen. And the hospital does advise you of all the things that
0: they do.
15: You always hope nothing's going to go wrong. But now I'm sitting here now at home, completely in the dark. So,
0: Very sorry to hear that. Yeah, and as I said, There's no guarantee on anything, and it doesn't matter what we're going to do. If you cross the road, there is a risk factor that you could be hit by a car. And when you're driving cars, there's risk factors. I ride my bike, that's a risk factor. And we always take that risk. But when you're looking at it, the figures are around 1 in 1,000 can have serious side effects of cataract. That's 0.1%. You know, it's very, very low. But unfortunately, if you don't have it done, you'd be in the same position as you are now.
15: Oh, yeah.
0: You
15: got other complications like diabetes and things like that. Always hope for the best, but I'm just letting you know now, it doesn't always work. Like I said, Mum, 3 days later, she was 80 and she's still driving the car. And me, no. I have to sell cars and motorbikes and everything, because I'll never see again. So anyway, that's...
1: Good on you, Dale. Thank you.
0: We don't want to put people off seeing their specialists with cataracts, because not getting cataracts that will go, you will end up losing your eyesight. So with any operation, you know, appendicitis, it doesn't matter what you're having done, as the doctors will tell you, there is always a risk factor with anaesthetics and operations. But they really do in Australia an excellent job our side effects are very minimal compared to some countries. And do the research, go to the best person you can, but and weigh it up. Say, okay, look, if I don't get this, when am I going to lose my driver's license? When am I going to not be able to see properly? And they'll give you the right information.
1: And Sandra's in Swan Hill. Hi, Sandra.
16: Hello, good morning. Could you please, Russell, suggest a strong painkiller? The doctor's given me three different ones, and they're just, my hip does need an operation and my knee, but due to a lot of personal things and what's going on, I'm not going to have it. I choose just to put up, it sounds weird, but put up with the pain. So could you suggest a really, really strong painkiller?
0: Well, really, really strong painkillers are ones that are prescribed by your medical practitioner.
16: They've given me three different ones and they're useless. I'm on, I can't remember, but I'm on Panadol Extra at the moment, and that was better than the three that our doctor had given me prescriptions for.
0: Well, there you go. Well, that's probably one of the safest out of the painkillers that you're taking. Normally they go to things like Endone, which is a very powerful painkiller. Then there's mixtures of paracetamol and ibuprofen that you can talk to your pharmacist about that are strong painkillers. And then you've got natural painkillers that definitely help. But when you put them in, compared them with opioids, they're not the same, but they're a damn sight safer. And they're not addictive. There's PEA, which is a natural occurring substance in the body that helps regulate your ability to cope with pain. As you can imagine, pain for some people, I can't imagine a man putting up with the pain that a woman puts up with childbirth, for instance. And we develop endorphins and natural painkilling substances in ourselves. PEA is available. In combination, you can get it in combination with turmeric, which curcumin. Those two are quite good for pain, particularly of arthritic type pain that you're getting in the knees. But they're not instant. You're not going to take two now and it's going to reduce pain in the next 2 hours. They're type of something you would take each day, and that'll start to reduce the pain as you get along. The anti-inflammatory effect of fish oils, omega-3 fatty acids. They also can help with that type of pain, but I wouldn't class them as a strong painkiller. I'd class them as an anti-inflammatory and to help modulate pain, to reduce the pain in the long term. So I'd give those a try. But and paracetamol, make sure you follow the directions, because overdosing with that can cause liver damage as well. So don't think taking twice as much because it's working is going to be safe. Always read the label, make sure you follow the directions, and that will help you.
1: Russell Setright, our naturopath and herbalist, every Sunday, taking your calls. Michelle and Simon will talk to you after this break, and your calls on 133-693.
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1: Taking your calls across the nation, the Sunday morning edition of Australia Overnight, Health and Wellbeing with Russell Setright, our naturopath and herbalist. Russell, Michelle's on the line. Hi, Michelle.
25: Oh, hi, Pat and Russell. How are you this evening?
0: We're going well, thanks, Michelle.
25: That's good. The reason I'm calling in tonight, I've been exposed to toxic mould from living in a water-damaged building, and I've sent a blood serum to the United States and they come back and it showed up I had 15 different microtoxins in my blood system.
0: Okay.
25: And I'm having multi-system activation right throughout the whole body and I've had for many years and I don't know where to go anymore in Australia. I've been to seeing doctors that specialise in that. Mainstream medicine doesn't specialise in it. Do you have any suggestions?
0: Well, it doesn't specialise in it, but it certainly worries about it because we know that toxic mould, black mould, as often people would call it as well, is a great concern, particularly with people with breathing disorders. And it's something that you really need to look at because it can cause nasal problems, wheezing, hypersensitivity, fungal infections. So it really is something that you've got to treat as getting out of that condition. So it's interesting that you sent something to the US. Was that a recognised laboratory you sent it to? Because some of those testing places over, so I'm not saying this is your case, but come back with some very interesting results.
25: Yeah, well, this one was from a well-known immunologist in the United States, so Dr. Andrew Campbell.
0: Okay.
25: And he's in Florida.
0: Okay.
25: Yeah.
0: So,
25: Back with 15 different microtoxins, and the literature from PubMed, it's fact-based. In some cases, it causes cancer. Estrogen dominance is one of the things I've got with weight gain. And I can't seem to get a gene that's put me at risk of cancer. And I've still got inflammation in the for the lungs and that, for the breathing. Still got issues. And there's a lot of other things I won't go into over the line here, but it can affect the brain, thyroid, heart, liver. It's damaged my whole digestive system.
0: Yeah. Okay, look, I think this is, when you say doctors don't look at it, they do. They look at how is everything going with you and different tests. There have been some study on some of these ones from overseas. There was a study reported in the American College's Medical Toxicity in, I think it was last year, 2025, from memory. And I did look this up because toxic mould is something that hit around last year a fair bit because we had a very wet season, as you probably know. And they were saying that many of the tests that they've done, the urine tests and other tests, aren't as accurate as a lot of the people say they are. But the thing is that individually treating problems that you may come up with, breathing problems, gastric problems, there isn't a prescription of vitamins and minerals and herbs and things all put together that's going to fix that microtoxin problem. You've just got to be a little bit careful that what you're taking is individually designed to cope with the problems that you've got. You know, getting rid of the mould, clearing out the nose, using saline waters, boosting the immune system, making sure your vitamin C levels are adequate, herbs like echinacea to help the immune system, and probiotics. Those are things that are all good and work in favour of boosting the immune system and having anti-mould type of effects. And that, I would say, that is worthwhile doing. But if you've got that real problem associated, as you mentioned, I would be looking at your GP a bit more and saying, is there an immunologist that you know in Australia that is going to be able to address these a little bit more positively than the average person in Australia? And I'm sure they'll come up with one for you.
1: Thank you, Michelle, for your call. Let's say hi to Simon, who's in Colac. Hi, Simon.
6: Morning, Pat and Russell. I got lymphedema in both my lower leg, Russell, and in my right leg, in between my big toe and next toe. I don't know. It's a carpal bone. It's whipping, pusking away from it.
1: Your line's not so flashed there. Yeah, sorry, Russell. You're not picking it up either?
0: No. I wasn't kind of getting between the big and the little, the toes. I just wasn't getting what that is.
1: Say that again, Simon.
6: A bit of pus coming away from the two big.
1: All right. Yeah. So did you get that, Russell? Sort of, it's an infection there. It's a bit sort of icky.
0: Yeah.
1: Okay.
0: If you've got pus, that's an infection. That's dead bacteria, and that needs to be looked at by your GP. You may need antibiotics for that. There are a lot of causes to this. When you're saying it's between the toe, it can be. You said you've got problems with the legs, and did you mention you had fluid buildup?
6: Yes, I have, Russell, yeah. And I've got home nursing coming in every second day now.
1: Right.
6: When, they used to be coming every day, but now they're coming every second day because they think it's coming better.
0: And they're dressing the legs, are they?
6: Oh, yes, they're doing dressings on it every time.
0: Yeah. Are you leaking fluid out the legs at all?
6: In between the two toes, yep.
0: Okay. All right. Well, look, you've got the nurse coming every second day, so that's getting better. If you're seeing that there's an infection between the toes, that definitely needs attention because you've got other underlying problems. Your legs are swelling and you're getting them dressed and you mentioned there is fluid leaking from the legs a bit, is there?
6: No, it's not coming from away from my legs. It's just out of my two toes.
0: It's all to do with your toes, but you've got a nurse coming and dressing that. Okay, and you're not happy with it because it seems to be getting more infected. I would say I want to see the doctor get that more closely looked at because you may need to have some other type of treatment. I'm not saying with these because I can't see it, but when you're saying it's pus coming out, that to me indicates a serious infection of that area, and that needs to be attended to as a matter of importance. So I've mentioned to your nurse, I want to see the doctor and get that closely looked at.
1: There you go, Simon. Okay, 133693 every Sunday morning. Health and Wellbeing with Russell Setright. That's the number for your calls, 133693. Now, we need to take a break, but talk about omega-3 helping to reduce the need for antibiotics in severe gum disease, and a few other little bits to talk about as well on the list with Russell Setright after this break.
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1: Australia Overnight, the weekend edition every Sunday. We talk to Russell Setright with health and well-being. So, Russell, omega-3, helping to reduce the need for antibiotics in severe gum disease. Explain this one to me.
0: Yeah, this was an interesting study. They used omega-3 in combination with low-dose aspirin. They didn't use the omega-3 by itself, but which is interesting. Why didn't they test that? And the reason they would have stuck it with low-dose aspirin is obviously they saw results, because this was studied in a double-blind placebo-controlled trial, so a randomised controlled trial. So it's not just an observation study. This is a very good study and a clinical trial. And what they found is that that combination worked as well as antibiotics, and they got a 57.7% success rate with that compared to standard oral and dental treatment of 23% success rate. So it does go to what they get from this is infection below the teeth. This is the one that can happen. And they found it very, very effective. Now, what I would say, aspirin isn't for everyone, and anyone who's

0: got an infection in their teeth or teeth problems, go and see their dentist, get it properly diagnosed and follow their good advice. But there's nothing wrong with coming along and saying, I saw this study, what do you think? And let them know about it, because it's published in the mainstream medical literature. It's a brand new study this year. But it does show what they're saying is the omega-3 help reduce inflammation in the area, which reduced tissue damage, which then led to a healing process. So it's not that it's an antibiotic, but that process allowed better healing than just antibiotics by themselves. So I think this is good news. It does show that when we've talked about omega-3 being helpful as an anti-inflammatory, this is another one that backs that statement up that we're saying that it could help you with that. So, but like with any of these things, if you've got periodontal disease, you've got poor teeth, the good person to see is your dentist.
1: Yes. Okay. Dennis is on the line in New Zealand. Hi, Dennis.
2: Oh, good morning, gentlemen. Thanks for taking my call. My girl was prescribed, I think it was called OxyContin, or it was some 6-7 years ago. She went from 5 milligrams prescription up to 185. Anyway, she, after all those years, she eventually never abused it, got down to 85 on her own, and then was eventually go into a clinic where that she eventually got off them. But unfortunately, I've lost all confidence in doctors, because all they've done is just thrown pills at her. She's now on some 30 odd prescription medications for all the damage it's done. And but what I'm wondering is, a naturopath an option for her, because her mental health is suffering as well. She's the severe sleep apnea. And I could go on. It's just absolutely terrible.
1: Okay. Sorry to rush you, Russell. We've got about 4 to 4.5 minutes. Yes. Okay. For Dennis?
0: Look, that's terrible. People can get addicted to these opioids, the OxyContin, Endone quite often is a common name, prescribed for extreme pain with great warnings from the doctor. They don't give that out willy-nilly. But some people are in pain that needs, at the top of the list, pain medications that can be taken at home, and that's one of them. Unfortunately, people think, well, one work well, I'll go more, and then the body, they become addicted to it, and you need more and more. So it's a downhill spiral with those things, and you need medical assistance to get off that and detox. Certainly, seeing a naturopath can be very beneficial in helping manage pain and helping with many of those conditions, but that's not to replace the medical management you're getting for getting rid of the addiction that's come from the use of opioids, which that drug is. And that's very important to follow that, because that can lead to breathing disorders, all sorts of problems, and it's very important to follow that medical advice for that. But seeing a naturopathic consultation where you're using both sides, because there's only one medicine, and that's the best medicine that works well with the minimum side effects. And it comes from both sides. No one's against anyone. There's no such thing as alternative medicine, as people call it. It's not an alternative. It's working together. It's a complementary medicine, and it can work and help your daughter that way. So good luck with that one, because it's a very difficult one for her to overcome.
1: Yes. There you are, Dennis. Yes.
2: Sorry, you guys have got to go. Yeah.
1: No. Sorry. Tell me. We're listening. Off you go, Dennis.
2: With her, can a rehab facility help her because I think at the moment it's the mental health. She's just pretty much bedridden now because of so is sleep apnea a genuine result of long-term use of opioids?
0: Well, stopping breathing can be. Absolutely, it is a long-term use. When you give people opioids, they actually slows down the desire to produce this, simplified, slows down the desire to breathe. The breathing becomes less and less, and they can actually stop breathing. They don't get enough oxygen to the brain, and it can be fatal. So it's very important that people understand the dangers of opioids, and that's why we've taken codeine off the market. When people was mixing it with paracetamol, they were overdosing, and it caused a lot of deaths in Australia and overseas. So rightly, they're very beneficial, used correctly for helping with pain, and are absolutely essential. But unfortunately, they can certainly cause breathing disorders that can lead to being fatal. And we've heard of some of our top actors in Australia passing away from having too many of opioids. It's very sad that that happens because they become addicted to them. And that little dose, just tiny bit more, can be the fatal dose. So message for people out there, if you're taking any of these medications and you've got problems, you feel that you need to take extra, don't do it by yourself. Do talk to your healthcare professional, because they are extremely dangerous in overdose, and they can be extremely dangerous in long-term use. Must be under strict medical supervision. That's very, very important.
1: There you are, Dennis. When you say your girl, is it your daughter or your partner?
2: My partner, mate, yeah.
1: Your partner. All right, you're looking after her. You're a good man. All right, Dennis, hopefully that helps, and call us any time.
2: Thank you, mate.
0: Thank you, Dennis.
2: Bye.
0: Our best with you.
2: Thank you.
1: Russell. See you, Dennis. Thank you. And thank you, Russell. It's always a pleasure. Now, next week, is there a special party? So we may or may not. Well, we won't see you next week, Russell. So you enjoy your time. Have I revealed?
0: Bash on having there you go. Next nice. Week.
1: Good man. We'll enjoy it. Yeah. Enjoy it. Thank you. We'll see you in a couple of weeks. Thank you.
0: Absolutely. My pleasure. Thank you for this.
1: Russell Setright, Health and Wellbeing on Australia Overnight. The news after this.
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1: All right, rolling quiz time. 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The prize is the Pestrol Rodent Free Max. It's worth $150. It's a great device to have. We'll send it to you. You plug it in, you switch it on. No chemicals or poisons, and it repels rats and mice. It's just handy to have around. And if you've got a problem now, you need this device. It'll keep them away forever too. A problem in the future will be avoided. It's called the Pestrol Rodent Free Max. That is your prize when you phone now for the quiz. 133693, rolling quiz time. Which country gave the Statue of Liberty to the United States? You know that one. Also, what's the smallest country in the world by land area? Oh, that's a bit tricky. 133693, rolling quiz. Phone now to win.
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17: Good morning, I'm Carolee Katsimbanis. BHP workers in Western Australia's north are striking this weekend amidst an ongoing pay dispute. Union members in Port Hedland didn't load ships yesterday, Saturday, and will be downing tools for 24 hours today. Electrical Trades Union WA Secretary Adam Woodidge says unions claim pay negotiations with the miner are progressing at a glacial pace.
18: We have some further bargaining meetings with the company in a week or so, and we see what they come back to the table with. At the moment, they're indicating to us that they've gone back and they're doing some due diligence and revising their offer. We look forward to seeing that revision, and we'll continue to work through the bargaining process.
17: A BHP spokesperson says there's no need for the strike action, with a meeting scheduled before the Fair Work Commission later this month. $2 billion in outstanding child support payments are currently owed across Australia. The nation's level of unpaid child support has been described by the federal government as utterly unacceptable. Senior Labor Minister Chris Bowen says steps are being taken to improve its collection, including tougher restrictions on overseas travel for any parent owning more than $10,000.
19: So the message is simple. Don't be a deadbeat. Pay your fair share. Pay your child support. Parenting, whether the couple is still together or not, is a joint operation. And if you've got child support debt, pay it, or the government will make sure that you pay it.
17: A Morrison-era goods and services tax deal is expected to cost $60 billion by the end of the decade. The GST arrangement, which was put in place in 2018, was originally forecast to cost $2.3 billion. Nine Federal Politics reporter Amanda Kopp says the Productivity Commission is preparing to hand down its review of the deal.
20: Since the deal was done, the amount of money provided to the states by the federal government has ballooned. This issue is sure to be hashed out at a meeting between treasurers from each state and territory as they meet next week.
17: Almost 4,000 Australians are now living with cystic fibrosis. Cystic Fibrosis Australia Chief Executive Joe Armstrong says new national figures show the rare genetic disease is no longer primarily a childhood condition.
21: As people are living longer with cystic fibrosis, there's new challenges that are on the horizon. We need to think about, what does ageing with cystic fibrosis mean? What about mental health? There's a whole range of new questions that we need to think about.
17: A band of rain and strong winds is sweeping southern Australia before hitting southern New South Wales and Victoria. Meteorologist Sarah Scully says today will be the wettest day.
22: It will be very wet and windy across large parts of South Australia, Victoria, southern New South Wales and northern Tasmania.
17: Overseas, and Thailand's Prime Minister has vowed to introduce new gun control laws in the wake of a shooting by a 14-year-old boy on the outskirts of Bangkok that left 8 people dead, including his grandparents and several teachers at his school. 22 remain injured.
3: 2GB, celebrating 100 years.
0: We're the people who entertain you here on 2GB.
17: NRL Storm have defeated the Sea Eagles 42-20, the result marking 5 straight losses for Manly. Sea Eagles co-captain Jake Trbojevic says it's a hard result to stomach.
2: We've got to turn it around. No one's going to do it for us, and we're lucky we get to go back home next week, so hopefully we can play well. But yeah, very, very disappointing for what we had to play for today.
17: Wins also for the Rabbitohs and Dolphins. To the AFL, wins for the Demons, the Cats, Crows and Swans.
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17: Now checking your weather around the country. Canberra, early frost and rain, a top of 11 after dropping to a very chilly minus 1 degrees overnight. Adelaide, rain and 15. Perth, cloudy, chance of a shower 20. Darwin, sunny and 30. Brisbane, mostly sunny 23. Melbourne, rain and windy 14. Hobart, a shower or two 17. And Sydney, a very high chance of showers and a top of 20 degrees.
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36: 133-693.
1: The prize is here. Just phone for the rolling quiz. It sinks the Pestrol. It's the Pestrol Rodent-Free Max. That's your prize on 133693. 20 questions. Last person standing gets the prize. And Joe is first. Hi there, Joe.
38: Oh, hello. How are you going? All right?
1: Going well there, Joe. Yes. Let's see how we go with the rolling quiz. Which country gave the Statue of Liberty to the United States, Joe?
38: France.
1: France at number one. Number two, what is the smallest country in the world by land area? Smallest country in the world. The Vatican, that's right. Number three, what is the only planet in our solar system that rotates clockwise when viewed from above its north pole. Ooh, think of a planet.
38: Jupiter. There.
1: Go again?
38: Jupiter.
1: Not Jupiter there, Joe. 133693, rolling quiz. You can jump back in the queue and win the prize. Karen's

0: There's the song. They wrote a song about it. The I'm your. Can't think you sing it now. No.
1: Saturn. No.
0: Not Saturn. Mars. Have another go. We've had Saturn.
1: Uranus.
0: No, we've had that. Have another go. One more. Can't think you sang the song.
1: Pluto.
0: Not Pluto. Oh, Karen. We've named them all. Karen.
2: Which one haven't you named? I haven't had a name.
0: We haven't named Venus yet. What's the answer?
2: Venus.
0: Venus. There we go. Who sang I'm Your Venus? Is that the word song?
2: I'm Your Venus.
0: Yeah, that's right. I'm Your Fire. That's it. Number four for you, Karen. Which singer's real name is Stefani Germanotta? Stefani Germanotta. Lady Gaga. Four. Correct, Karen. Number five. In which Australian state would you find the town Birdsville? Which Australian state would you find the town Birdsville?
2: Okay. Western Australia?
0: No, it's not Western Australia. There, Cassie. Hi there, Ray. 133693, Rolling Perth, Rolling Quiz, Ray's in Perth. It's not Perth, by the way. So we know it's not WA, it's not Perth. In which Australian state, Ray, would you find the town of Birdsville? Take a drive for the Birdsville races.
3: South Australia.
0: No, not South Australia. You have another go again. Where am I broadcasting from? Have you been listening? You're on 6PR, but I'm coming to you from 4BC. Where am I? Sunshine State. Ray? 133693. Didn't hear me say that he could stay on. You can get back on, Ray. Doesn't matter. Win the prize again. I think you might have won a few weeks ago. G'day there, Paul.
4: G'day, Pat.
0: G'day, Paul. Birdsville is in which Australian state?
4: Queensland.
0: Queensland. 133693. Paul's here for the rolling quiz. You can phone as well. Which Shakespearean play at number six features the characters Rosencrantz and Guildenstern? Rosencrantz and Guildenstern.
4: It's just a guess. I'm going to say Hamlet.
0: Hamlet it is at number six there, Paul. How's that? Number seven. This is, I guess, a tricky one. What is the world's largest desert?
4: Is it the Sahara?
0: Oh, well, it's not the Sahara. Look, I might give you that because it qualifies as a desert because it's... Oh, look, the Sahara is the world's largest hot desert, but we've got Antarctica here, but I'm going to give you that because it qualifies... Antarctica qualifies as a desert because of its extremely low participation, but the hot desert would be the Sahara at number seven there, Paul. Number eight. Which Australian tennis player was nicknamed the Rocket? He's having a birthday today too, is he? Australian tennis player from many years ago. So he was Rod Laver. Yeah, he's 88 today, Australian tennis player. The Rockhampton Rocket, Rod Laver at number eight. Rolling quiz, 133693 to get the prize. What was the name of the fictional pub in the TV series Cheers there, Paul? The pub was called?
4: That one I don't know. No, sorry, Pat.
0: Oh, look, okay, no worries. Hi there, Millie.
5: Don't overthink this because
0: the show was called Cheers, so that's a bit of a giveaway. It's called Cheers. A bar located in Boston was the TV show. Millie, at number 10 now. What does the C stand for in the chemical symbol CO2? It's the
5: carbon.
0: Carbon, correct, at number 10. Number 11 for you, Millie. What is the longest-running musical in London's West End? The Mousetrap at number 11. Correcto. Number 12. Which Australian animal has fingerprints so similar to humans that they can potentially confuse forensic investigators? It's an Australian animal.
5: It's the koala.
0: It's the koala. How interesting. At number 12, Millie. Number 13, as we sail through the quiz here, number 13. And finally, which Australian, why is it saying finally? And finally, which Australian song begins with the words, sorry, that's not right. Which

0: Australian song begins with the words, "Once a jolly swagman can't buy a billabong." What song's that?
1: Waltzing Matilda.
0: Waltzing Matilda, number 13. Number 14 in the rolling quiz. What is the only mammal capable of true sustained flight?
1: A bat.
0: A bat. Millie, you're on fire. Number 15. Which Australian Prime Minister disappeared while swimming at Chevreux Beach in 1967? It was on the Mornington Peninsula.
1: Harold Holt.
0: Harold Holt, correct, at number 15. Number 16, who wrote the novel Pride and Prejudice?
1: Jane Austen.
0: I think it's on stage too now. Gee, well done. All right, number 17, Millie. Which actor played Forrest Gump in the 1994 film Life is Like a Box of Chocolates? Millie? Tommy Hanks at number 18 now. Which famous painting depicts a woman with an enigmatic smile? You just don't know if she's
1: smiling. Mona Lisa.
0: Mona Lisa it is. Leonardo da Vinci painted it in the early 16th century. Number 19 for you, Millie. Where are you calling from? What part of Australia?
1: Prairie Wood. It's near sort of Liverpool.
0: Okay.
1: Wetherill Park.
0: Right, okay. So Millie... near Liverpool. Okay, number 19 for you, Millie. What is the world's largest ocean?
1: The Pacific.
0: The Pacific it is. Number 20 for the prize. Which band recorded the songs Hotel California and Take It Easy? Millie?
1: The Eagles.
0: How good are you? Wow. How about that? Well, congratulations, because we'll get
1: Thank you.
0: It's the Pestrol Rod and Free Max. Is anybody home? Is it just you winning the prize, or
1: it's just you? Just me.
0: What about the cat?
1: I haven't got any animals.
0: Oh, right. Okay. Well, I'm not suggesting, the rodents, but, they're around the place, so this will make sure they keep away. It's the Pestrol Rod and Free Max. Millie, congratulations. How do you feel?
1: Thank you very much.
0: No worries. When I started in radio, they were saying, how do you feel? Such a cliche question. But how do you feel, Millie? You're happy, I'm guessing.
1: I feel great.
0: Wonderful. All right. We'll put you through.
1: Won.
0: Yeah, exactly. You did well. You did very well. I'm stretching here because you did really. Now we've got plenty of stuff to do, including play a song. Thank you, Millie. Well done. We'll put you through to Jay. And maybe we should do a break. Is it time for a break, Jay? I've lost track. Okay, we'll do a break and then we'll play a song from the Eagles, the winning question there. We'll play Hotel California for Millie after this.
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0: Your calls across the nation, Sunday morning, Australia overnight, the 9th of August. Soon, our finance expert Sonia Fitz will join us. Right now, many young Australians are stepping into a complex economic environment. But when you're young, they don't teach you how to handle money at school. But Sonia has written a book about that, and she'll tell us about it very soon in Australia Overnight. Firstly, though, we're going to say hi to Rob. Hi, Rob.
12: Morning, Pat. Mate, just on the news bulletin, you had the bloke come out saying they were going to do everything in their power to make sure child support's getting paid. Having gone through it myself, they ought to be ashamed of themselves, because what they need to do is to make sure how that money's being spent. Because when I went through it, my daughter was getting taken out of school by her mother and taken on holidays, and she renovated her house with it. And even my daughter pulled her mother up on it, saying, "You know, Mum, I know you don't have that much money, so how are you paying for all these renovations? Are you using Dad's child support money?" You know?
0: See where it ends up. So you're paying the money. What, Mum's going on holidays? Is she taking the child with her when they go on holidays?
12: Yeah. She took I stopped paying child support now, but when I was paying it, my ex-wife was taking my daughter out of school, going on cruises.
0: Going on holidays. Gee, you must be paying a fair bit of dough. But really, I guess the law says once you hand the money over, the mother can do whatever she wants with it.
12: Basically, and the other thing is, Pat, the other thing is, like, there's cases, what about cases where the father or whatever's paying the money and then having access denied to the kids? You know, there's stuff like that. And then I also had a time where child support took money out when they shouldn't have. I should have stopped my payments.
0: Right.
12: And then they thought the same employer had it, when in actual fact they had it. It was sitting in their trust account. And it took me a month to get the money back.
0: I can imagine.
12: The child support whole organisation needs to be revamped.
0: Right. Oh, gee, that's interesting. You know, I'm sort of connecting that with, I saw some research on the banks and mortgage and offsets accounts. You know, we assume these bodies are doing the right thing with the money, but there was a lot of research saying, you know, they had linked it to the wrong account and the interest wasn't happening. If you don't look and watch things, things can get pretty tangled. Another question for you there. I can't think now, but around child support. Oh, the story in the news. What was the context, though, of this person saying that we're going to fix it up? What was going on there? Why was it a politician?
12: Yeah, it was a politician saying there's so much money that's owed in child support.
0: Right.
12: I mean, child support needs to be worked out on a case-by-case basis. Like, I tried to argue, like, say, when the interest rates go up, if I choose to do overtime to help compensate, you know, for the extra payments, they turned around and told me the more money you earn is the more money you pay. So, you know, like, there needs to be something done. Like, from what I was earning, maybe one child, I was paying over $600 a fortnight, which quite, I mean, I didn't have any trouble paying it, providing that money went to what it was meant for.
0: Yep.
12: But there are other people aren't as fortunate, you know, and hence I believe it's all tied in with domestic violence, and everything with domestic violence child support, it all needs to be seriously looked at.
0: Looked at.
12: Because I reckon it's all linked together. It's
0: okay.
12: All, you know, there's one more thing, Pat. Like another,
0: yes.
12: A mate of mine, he went through it, and he got a nasty letter saying he owed money. And when it went to court, it turns out child support was hanging on to the money and not actually passing it on.
0: Right.
12: So,
0: sounds like a mess.
12: Yeah, it is a mess, mate. It needs to be revamped.
0: Do you talk to her? Do you still talk to your ex?
12: Not unless I have to, but I talk to my daughter. You know, she'll be 21 next month.
0: Right.
12: I don't really talk too much.
0: I'm just saying it's easy if you communicate. If you're on talking terms, it does help with a few little things along the way, of course, if you're communicating. Okay, interesting. Thank you, Rob. Justin's on the line. G'day there, Justin.
13: Hey, Petty boy. How are you, mate?
0: Yeah, can't complain, you know.
13: I totally agree with your previous caller. My dad, who I haven't seen for over 30-odd years, still owes my mum a substantial amount for child support. And to this day, I don't know where he is. I don't know if he's still alive. He still owes a lot of money to my mum. He's gone from out of the blue. We don't know where he is. The last time we knew where he was in Camp Hill in Queensland. I'm 39 now. I haven't seen my dad since I was, 2 months old, and he still had some paid child support.
0: Is that right? So will you ever think you'll make the effort to maybe see where he is or what's happened one day?
13: No. He wasn't at my birth. No phone calls, no letters, no birthday presents, no Christmas cards, nothing for the last 39 years.
0: That's tough, Justin. That's tough, mate.
13: Yeah, and to this day, we don't know if he's still alive. I've been trying to, I have been trying to get my mum to give me his number, but, because I do want to have contact with him because he is my dad, but
0: yes,
13: I haven't had any contact with him since I was two months old.
0: And what does your mum say when you ask?
13: Oh, she goes, "No, you're not having it," and I keep on asking, and to this day, I don't know if he's still alive. But I do want to ask if he is.
0: What happened? Yeah, maybe just join the dots there. It must be tough for you, dear Justin. Mate, thank you. We appreciate your call. We did promise we'll play the song after the quiz, so we'll do that. And also we have our finance expert to talk to us soon. And the song was from the Eagles, and here it is, Take It Easy.

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0: With you for over 100 years and with you today. 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
15: Australia Overnight. Now, how did you learn about money? Did somebody explain it to you, or were you left to sort of work it out yourself? Right now, many young Australians are stepping into a complex economic environment. And our next guest was concerned, or is concerned, how young people are expected to magically know about managing a budget, handling taxes, getting a loan, and all those things around money. So this motivated Sonia Fitz to write a book entitled Not Another Textbook, What School Didn't Teach You About Money, Work and Life. And Sonia's on the line now. Hi there, Sonia.
16: Hi, Pat.
15: Out of frustration, I guess you've got your own little one. Well, not little, but you've got your own boy as well. That's right, isn't it? And you thought, hang on, young people are supposed to just work this out, but it's not as simple as that.
16: No, it's not as simple as that. And, you know, after being in finance for 30 years and raising my own son, who's now 29, I've seen firsthand what the lack of financial literacy, let alone life readiness, results in. And kids are not being taught it in school. The curriculums are just too tight to introduce those sort of things. And it's a big gap in the younger generation's life now.
15: Such a basic skill. Why isn't it taught in schools? I'm thinking about some, not conspiracy theories, but people think, oh, you know, was it overlooked? It's something which is essential to being prepared for life. Is there a reason why it's not part of what we teach our young people?
16: I think in this day and age, the school curriculums are so jam-packed with teaching other topics that life readiness skills and financial literacy just doesn't have the place in the curriculum. They just can't fit it in. And to be honest, I also don't think that they have the expertise to do it. It is really should be taught by people like myself, for instance, who have worked in the industry, the finance industry. And also as part of being in the finance industry, we are connected with lawyers, we're connected with accountants, we're connected with banking associations and the banks themselves. So we see the full demographics of what life is, as well as, you know, being an adult, we've lived a life. We know the pitfalls that you can get into quite easily. And as I said, I see it with many, many of my clients over a 30-year journey and the devastation that can happen if you don't get it right.
15: Because it's a generational thing. So that, so if you're just sort of working it out as you go or just trying to pick it up, the only way to do it is through the your environment, I guess. Maybe there's other ways of learning too. But I think about me and my sort of, you know, the family or the way about money. I'm reminded that it was sort of rude to talk about money or numbers or ask somebody about money. What was that all about? Because then I got into the business world and you can ask somebody, well, if it's appropriate, what did you make there or what's that worth? Or, you know, it was sort of rude to do that. Or was it just me?
16: No, it was very rude to do it. It is a generational thing. But I find now that kids are far more inquisitive. They will ask more open questions. They're not backward and coming forward.
15: Yeah.
16: That's for sure. But you know, the whole financial well-being, is one of the biggest missing pieces of education. And I think kids these days are heavily influenced, around from social media, cultural comparisons, and some of them have very unrealistic expectations about life. So because they're into this whole tech world and influenced so much by social media, probably even not so much by their friends, but what they're reading online and hearing, that's a very dangerous place to be because those people are not financial experts. They're not, they don't have that level of life experience, and they're certainly not, you know, an accountant or a lawyer, or in most cases they're not accountants or lawyers or bank managers. They don't even know how to advise kids on how to manage their hex tax or, you know, how to sign a mobile phone contract plan. What does that actually mean? Or go and buy a car.
15: Australia Overnight, Sonia Fitz is here, finance expert, about her book, Not Another Textbook, What School Didn't Teach Our Young People About Money, Work and Life. That's the book. Yeah, and I want to talk about the details because there's lots of great things in there which, you know, help that gap from the schools. So you go from chapter to chapter. You mentioned social media. Yeah, this illusion that money comes easy. Is this what it is? Or it's just, you know, it's people on social media saying, well, this is my Ferrari or this is this because I just because, but there's more to it than that. Is that what is a bit of a problem?
16: Yeah, it is a huge problem, Pat. You've hit the nail on the head there. I mean, especially with the whole buy now, pay later schemes, younger generation don't realize that if they miss payments on those, yeah, sure, it might get them, you know, the latest phone or it might get them, you know, the latest clothing or whatever. If they miss the payments, it's going to affect their credit score later on for things that they really need, like possibly even being approved for a rental contract for, you know, home, housing, or future loans to buy a property or to buy a car or even maybe a loan to go and have a holiday. They may be knocked back if they haven't dealt with that. But this whole concept of I need to be flashy, showy because, you know, my influencer that I've seen has told me to go and buy this type of car, that's more of a whole need versus want argument, and that's something that they're not being taught either. They're trying to be what we used to say in the day, you know, sort of matching the Joneses down the road. But you have to live within your means and you need to learn how to budget to strive for those things that you want to buy. So social media has a really negative influence on what's realistic in life.
15: And as you know, this radio network has an older audience and we often get calls where people say, well, it's a basic rule. If you can't afford it, when we were growing up, don't buy it. You know, that's as simple as that, but that's not, doesn't even enter the imagination or the mind of some young people, that thought of, well, if I can't buy it, You know, is there a rule that even if you can't pay for it twice, you know, a bit of a buffer zone, if you can't buy it comfortably, don't purchase it. But that doesn't seem to factor in. Is it because we've had it good for so long in this country? You know, we're lucky to have wealth, or, you know, the economy has been good for a long time and they haven't seen hard times.
16: I think that's very true. You know, we've been very lucky here in Australia, and I guess that's why they call it the lucky country, right?
15: Yeah.
16: We have had the opportunities to be educated, to have a job, to be able to find housing. Those times are getting much more difficult now. And obviously, if you're a new Australian, you know, you've already got your challenges when you're coming to a new country like you would anywhere in the world. But yeah, I believe that we've had it good for so long, and the younger generation haven't seen or haven't experienced things like war or GFCs, those sort of things, which, you know, where you really do have to knuckle down and you go without.
15: Australia Overnight, Sonia Fitz, finance expert, about her book, which we'll talk about the details now for young people. Everybody needs to get their hands on this book, Sonia. So you mentioned hex debt. Thank you for sending me a copy. There's something you cover in the book about that, saying, well, it's not free money. It is something you need to pay off. So some simple things just to point out to the readers is a good place to sort of start. When I say simple, it's there before your very eyes, but they just think it's free money.
16: That's true. And the other thing that the younger generation have been caught into is credit cards. We talk a lot in the book around the difference between a debit card, a travel card, and a credit card, and, you know, the mindset around credit. And with the whole tap concept, you know, since COVID, where people are tapping their cards, they're losing track very quickly of how much money they're spending. Whereas if you actually withdraw money out of the bank and you set that budget for the week, you have better control over what you're actually spending. And if you don't, you can end up in quite a depressed state when you realize that you have no money. So this also talks to the younger generation about mental health, around how financial stability and financial education leads to better decision making, leads to more confidence in the way that you manage your money and other elements within your life. I mean, money shapes everything we do, and it touches absolutely everything. It's woven into all real life context.
15: Yeah, wow. Well, there you are. Yeah, it shapes everything. It's a big part of our life. I mean, it's they say it's an energy, isn't it? Money. Well, it's ever present, and you need to. It's not just a piece of paper. It represents a lot of things. And this is what our young people need to understand. As you say, mental health, being organized. I mean, you're on top of things, which means you can achieve. If you're confused or it's spiraling out of control, you don't know where your finances are, it affects all parts of your life.
16: It certainly does. And so in the book, I really cover off three levels. So it's sort of building foundations for, you know, kids that are sort of 16 to 18 still in high school, and they're protected, if you like, inside that bubble. And then we move on to sort of independent and life skills after that you leave high school, and maybe even when you're leaving home and living with friends in shared accommodation. So we cover a lot of things, not just about money management, but superannuation, living away from home, leases. That's really important. It's a big one for younger people to understand if they're going to be renting a property. What is a lease? What does it mean? How to protect yourself against the landlord. Financial abuse, which that is on the rise all of the time, and it's something in my industry we're very, very mindful of. Cybersecurity, you know, with AI, it's a big problem that kids need to, and younger generation need to understand more about cyber and their workplace rights. You know, workplace legislation has changed. They need to understand that as well. So we cover that whole gamut between sort of the 15 to 25-year-old.
15: Right. And as a parent, you know, I'm thinking about my three ones, you know, to sit them down, I guess you hope that they take by example. I mean, I've learned over the years sort of, you know, I've had to sort of pick it up. I mean, my family have always been very good with money and that sort of thing. But when, as I say, there was no sit down and have the discussion. Maybe there's a few examples, but that's something we need to think about as parents. But the book has those details more than just sitting down and having a discussion. It's got cybersecurity, as you say, the lease, you know, when you go get, you're living with somebody, and rent, not being ripped off, all those things just sadly happen in the real world, and it's all about money.
16: That's exactly right. I mean, money sort of is the basis for absolutely everything. And it's, I think it's a great book. Like I've had adults come to me and say, I'm buying this book for myself because I'm sure there's something in here I will learn, but it also helps them start a conversation with, their children, their grandchild. I mean, it's a book that can really be, a conversational piece by a parent, a carer, a grandparent, a, you know, sporting coach even, but it helps open up that conversation. It helps them talk through these various life skill elements that the younger generation need, but it also allows the older person to be able to impart their stories, their wisdom, you know, give them sort of, I guess, the war stories where they haven't actually got it right. So it brings that real human element to it, and that's why I wrote it in that way, that it's more a conversational piece rather than a textbook and trying to be, you know, taught at. People don't want to be taught at. They want to be involved in a conversation.
15: I know you're busy with, of course, Fitz Financial, and but this is something you're passionate about, writing a book, self-published as well. You thought that's the best way to go. That way you've got to have more control over the book. So you've taken on that journey as well, Sonia.
16: Yes, it's a big passion of mine. I'm, you know, very much for trying to support the younger generation. I think that they have a lot more difficulties in life than what we did. I think we, whilst we had it tough in certain areas, don't get me wrong, and our parents did too. Every generation has their challenges. But I think these days the kids with social media, technology, it just adds another layer of complexity to it all for them. So hopefully this supports them. It's a reference guide back and also creates that wider conversation as a community. We need to adopt and be part of.
15: And, nice sort of softback cover there. And it's a good size, handy book to carry around and read and have it as a resource. How can our listeners find the book, Sonia?
16: They can purchase the book on my website, notanothertextbook.com.au, and we will be releasing the audio version of the book in about 2 months' time.
15: Oh, I love that. Yeah, you can drive around and listen to the audio book as well. Sonia Fitz, finance expert, thank you for telling us about this book. Not Another Textbook is the title, What School Didn't Teach You About Money, Work and Life. Sonia Fitz, thanks for being here on Australia Overnight. Thank you.
16: Thank you.
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15: Sunday morning edition of Australia Overnight. Maggie's in Adelaide and Maggie's on the phone. Hi there, Maggie.
23: Oh, yes, I am in Adelaide and on the phone, Pat, and you are in Queensland.
15: Yes, that's right. We're unless around the nation.
23: Leading us up the garden. No, no, no. Come on, get out. Pat, no. Further to your earlier conversation with the lady,
15: yes.
23: And look, without any doubt, now our young people these days, their curriculum is so overcrowded. That's granted. Before I get to Pat's year 10s, I have some belief that the younger students in their basic typical classes in primary school and whatever should always, at times, wherever possible, pick up a few of the basics, you know, which all lead to, life skills and the basics. You get what I mean. But
15: yes.
23: I hope. And so, okay, now my very limited understanding, in South Australia, I would think, but I don't know, similar or same would apply to other states, territories. Now, year 10s, I think, as I understand it, they have a variety of electives in year 10 for a full semester, quite a variety. Often, somewhat can be incorporating life skills.
15: Yeah,
23: and
15: that's true. I think they teach business skills and those sorts of things that you can choose. Interesting there, Maggie. Yeah, they do have a variety of things. I think they need to teach the basics about money. It's interesting. I mentioned in the interview about these conspiracy theories, but do you think that people who have money and run the system, this is very conspiratorial, don't want to teach others how to handle how to make money? You know, you go to school to learn how to be an employee, but really does school teach you how to be a boss and how to make money? Interesting thought. Hi, Arthur.
24: Good morning, Pat, and Jay, and who's over there with you?
15: It's Drew. Drew's giving you a wave. Yeah, Drew's in the studio
24: Brisbane. Hello, Drew. I'd like to say hello to the producers that do a great job. I'll just be very brief. What Rob said is right with the child support, that something you don't know, they jailed a man for not paying child support. He went to jail for 10 years. DNA proved he weren't the father, and he didn't get recompensated. So this is happening,
15: right.
24: And they also get commission out of every administration paper, so they probably just want the money, not realising the facts. Anyway, on a better note, I won't be too long, any chance of playing Living in the 70s for my birthday tomorrow? I'm an old dinosaur.
15: Oh, it's your birthday, and you remember everybody else. What do you want to play, Living in the 70s, did you say?
24: Skyhooks, my favourite
15: song.
24: Okay,
15: can you write that down, Jay? Living in the 70s, Skyhooks. Do you know, Whitney Houston was born on this day. We're going to play some of her music. She's one of the greatest singers of all time. Okay, then, Arthur. So your birthday's tomorrow, did you say?
24: Yeah, Manic Monday.
15: Manic Monday. Whisper to me the whisper.
24: No,
15: do you want to whisper your age to me or not?
24: That.
15: Do you want to whisper your age to me or not? You don't want to tell me?
24: Pardon?
15: How old are you tomorrow? Do you want to tell me or not?
24: I've told told you before, you work it out. 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
15: Today is Sunday, the 9th of August, and born on this day was Whitney Houston, born in New Jersey, 1963. She died when she was 48 in 2012. Whitney Houston, do you get a bit of voice in this? I don't think so. Here we go. I Will Always Love You.

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1: Hello, I'm Carolee Katsimbanis. The number of confirmed or presumed positive cases of H5 bird flu in Australia now stands at 215. An additional 10 cases have also been confirmed in Victoria. But the federal government says there have been no cases in poultry or agriculture. Poultry farmers are confident their industry is well prepared for the impacts of the H5 bird flu. Those with more than 50 birds in Victoria have been ordered to house them indoors for 2 weeks. Victorian Farmers Federation Egg Group President Brian Ahmed has told Seven producers have had good communication with authorities.
2: We've been advocating in this industry to keep our birds, a percentage of our birds, locked up. It's how we control disease and it's how we assure food security and food safety for Australian families.
1: Fuel prices have surged back above $2 a litre across parts of the country following the end of Labor's fuel excise discount, which was introduced at the start of the Iran war. Federal Opposition Deputy Liberal Leader Jane Hume says they want to see a long-term fuel security plan from the Albanese government as the Middle East conflict drags on.
3: The government talks a big game on fuel security, but what we want to see is a long-term plan, not just for fuel security, making sure there's more storage, making sure there's more refining capacity. That's what the coalition have announced. But we also want to make sure that our country is more resilient.
1: David Bratt has been announced as the next US ambassador to Australia. Nominated by President Donald Trump in April, the former state Republican congressman takes over from Caroline Kennedy, who left the role in 2024. Senior Labor Minister Chris Bowen says the appointment is important to strengthening Australia's alliance with the United States.
4: Well, we welcome the appointment of David Bratt as the ambassador to Australia. We welcome the appointment of a permanent ambassador. It's important. I was just speaking to Australia's ambassador to the United States yesterday. The bilateral relationship is, of course, a deeply important one.
1: A shortage of air traffic controllers has again slowed operations at Sydney's Kingsford Smith Airport, sparking backlogs and travel delays around the nation. Airlines for Australia and New Zealand Chief Executive Stephen Beckett says tens of thousands of passengers are affected.
5: We're seeing 150 flights impacted yesterday, more than 150 this morning, and it's impacting both the domestic and international network. And we know that passengers are missing their international connections and they're missing vital domestic connections to places all over the country.
1: Transport Minister Catherine King says her office has asked Air Services Australia for an explanation. And also making news, the Pentagon has announced a $560 million investment in a critical minerals project in central western New South Wales.
0: Celebrating a century of broadcasting. 2GB.
1: AFL, a 4-point win for Melbourne over Fremantle, 113-109. Demons coach Stephen King says defender Colton Tholstrup has been incredible.
6: Highly talented young player who's probably reinvented his game behind the ball for us with his attributes. He's an elite athlete, but he's really task-orientated. He hasn't shied away from any role we've given him all year.
1: Wins also for the Crows, Swans and Cats. To the NRL, a 4-point win for the South Sydney Rabbitohs over Parramatta Eels, 28-24. Dolphins over the Broncos, 40-32. And Melbourne Storm defeated Manly Sea Eagles, 42-20. And a win for the Wallabies over Japan and Osaka, 35-32, heralding a new era under Australian coach Les Kiss.
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1: Now, checking your weather around the country. Canberra, early frost and rain, a top of 11 after dropping to a very chilly minus 1 degrees overnight. Adelaide, rain and 15. Perth, cloudy, chance of a shower 20. Darwin, sunny and 30. Brisbane, mostly sunny 23. Melbourne, rain and windy 14. Hobart, a shower or two 17. And Sydney, a very high chance of showers and a top of 20 degrees.

0: Perth. This is the Sunday morning edition of Australia Overnight. And where's he been? He's back. It's Ender Brady with the UK Report joins us again on the phone. Hi there, Ender.
1: Good morning, Pass. Great to be with you again. Thanks for having me.
0: No worries. Good to have you back. Were you back during the week with Tony Mack, or is it just me? Because I know you've been away for a couple of weeks, so you're
1: just
0: back officially from
1: just
0: now.
1: You. First report back. Yeah, well, just got back into the UK overnight. We've been in a place called La Gomera, tiny little Canary Island, Spanish-owned, off the coast of northwest Africa.
0: Oh,
1: and we've been going there nearly 20 years to the same fishing village, and I absolutely love it.
0: Oh, sounds magnificent. All right, tell me about this high-security operation which is underway in Ireland, preparing to extradite an alleged crime boss from Dubai to stand trial in Dublin. What's this story?
1: So the Irish government and law enforcement in Ireland has been looking to get their hands on an Irish man called Daniel Kinahan, early 40s, for about a decade. Now, he fled to Dubai. There was an attempt on his life in 2016 in Dublin, which he survived. One of his friends did not, however. He is allegedly the head of the Kinahan drug cartel. Now, he denies any wrongdoing. He'd been living in Dubai for a decade. They are worth north of about $3 billion Australian dollars. And law enforcement in Ireland believe that the Kinahans traffic most of the cocaine into Western Europe. Kinahans deny this. Daniel Kinahan, his dad Christy, and his brother have been living in Dubai

0: big news for Ireland, I'm sure.
1: Yeah, look, I think law enforcement in Ireland will be very, very happy when he lands on Irish soil. He will be taken to a maximum security prison. And look, the way the law works in Ireland, because of our country's terrible history with terrorism, the IRA, and then organised crime, we have very special courts which do not involve juries because of the risk of juries being threatened or intimidated. So it will be a judge-only trial. They call it the Special Criminal Court. So there's no jury.
0: Yep.
1: Prosecution would, if this goes to a full trial, the prosecution will put their case forward. His defence team will get to have their say. And ultimately, it will be whether or not they convince a judge that he is this criminal mastermind that the authorities clearly believe he is. But again, Daniel Kinahan denies any wrongdoing whatsoever. Yes. We'll see what happens, but a huge security operation underway to get him back to Ireland.
0: A fifth UK heatwave is coming this week, so tell me, how is the country coping?
1: So we flew back into the UK yesterday evening overnight, and I was shocked by just how parched England is looking. So we've had four heatwaves already this summer. We're in the first week of August, and another one is coming next week, and everything just looked not even brown, just like this pale straw yellow, very little green. I mean, I love, you know, England is a green country, not as green as Ireland, but when you fly into England, you should be seeing green fields, hedgerows, trees, everything should be looking green. And from the moment the plane was going over the Channel Islands, Guernsey, Jersey, Alderney, and then you go over the Isle of Wight, which is a tiny little island off Portsmouth and Southampton on the south coast. Everything was just this kind of straw yellow, pale yellow, everything parched, no water anywhere. And we have another week of 32, 34 Celsius coming our way. This has been, in my time, I'm 50 now, Pat. I've been living in England since I was 17. This is the hottest summer I've ever known on UK soil.
0: Any relief in sight? Do we know if there's anything like a light at the end of the tunnel with this heat waves or the several heat waves?
1: None. The same for France, the same for Spain, Italy, Central Europe, Greece. It has just been a record-breaking summer on top of last year's summer, which smashed all records as well. So for anyone who thinks climate change is not real, I mean, for us to go to the Canaries and to have 7 degrees Celsius cooler weather than what was happening in London, that's just insane.
0: Nigel Farage, that by-election is this coming week against the comedy candidate Count Binface. Tell me about the latest here with Nigel Farage versus Count Binface.
1: So I think Farage will still get back in. Look, there's been a lot of allegations about who's funding Reform UK, his party, money that has allegedly been paid to him from friends, which he allegedly did not declare. And that's why we have the situation we're in with this forthcoming by-election next week, the week ahead. But the polling indicates he will get back in. However, having said that, they reckon that Count Binface is going to hit 27% of the vote. I think it's quite damaging. You know, Farage sees himself as a future prime minister. You're going up against a comedy candidate who has ridiculous policies and is just there kind of taking the mickey a bit. A lot of people in Clacton-on-Sea say it's a stitch-up. Farage is being targeted by the media, the establishment, who don't want him to get into Downing Street. But it's not a good look. There are a total of 34 candidates. So all the main political parties are avoiding this, sitting this one out. They're not giving him the legitimacy. But lots of independent candidates and this guy calling himself Count Binface. Let's see who wins.
0: UK report on Australia overnight, and the youngest black professor at Cambridge University has stepped down after questions over plagiarism and his achievements. Tell me more about that.
1: So this has been a really awkward week for Cambridge University, supposedly one of the great meetings of minds and academia in the world. Cambridge University gave a professorship to a guy called Jason Arday. He is black. He wears dreadlocks. He has previously been diagnosed with autism, claims he was nonverbal until he was 18, claims that he was in a car crash, claims that he could

0: run 600 miles in 6 days. A forthcoming autobiography coming out, a lot of claims in that that some people are questioning. What initially happened was a guy in academia claimed that Jason Arday was not all he said he was, and some people thought that this was out of jealousy, perhaps a little bit of motivation by racism as well. And then other professors started looking at some of the claims he'd used, some of the wording, some of the research, and the feeling is that a lot of what this guy was saying just did not stack up. I mean, just the one thing, the only thing I could say of any kind of expertise in is running 600 miles in 6 days. I've run with some of the best runners anywhere in the world, and I don't think any of them could whack out 600 miles in 6 days. I did 100K in 12 hours once, and that put me off running for about a month. So good luck to him if he did it. He should have been at the Olympics if he was capable of doing that kind of level of endurance running. But what's happened this week is a big media pile-on, a lot of people offering their tuppence worth. Again, he says he stands by the volume of work. The one thing that did tickle my fancy the other night was he put out a resignation statement saying that he was stepping back. Nobody should have to have the level of scrutiny he's had. And then one of the newspapers ran his resignation statement through four separate AI programs.
1: No. I can see where you're going with this.
0: Here, Pat.
1: Yes.
0: And they reckon that the chances of any human involvement in writing that resignation statement was 0%.
1: Okay.
0: So let's see what he does next.
1: Yes. Somebody who can run is the new Brazilian midfielder. So Premier League champions Arsenal have spent $150 million on a new Brazilian midfielder. Tell me more.
0: So Arsenal are the new Premier League champions, having been crowned in May, and they want to go one better. They want to win the Champions League to be the best in Europe. They only lost on penalties to the French club Paris Saint-Germain, so they are not that far away. It was like a sliver, a whisker away from winning champions of England and being champions of Europe. Their manager, Mikel Arteta, has gone away. He's identified this guy, a Brazilian called Bruno Guimarães. He plays for Newcastle United in the EPL, and he's very, very good. He's 28 years old. He's 48 caps for Brazil, played in the World Cup for them, and they've gone in with an offer of $150 million. And as of tonight, he is now an Arsenal player. And I think they're going to take some stopping when this new season starts. Arsenal are going to be the team to beat, clearly as the reigning champions, second best team in Europe. And Bruno Guimarães coming into their midfield, already on top of England's Declan Rice, Odegaard of Norway, Zubizarreta of Spain. They've got a phenomenal midfield, Arsenal. Really, really jealous of them, even as a Liverpool fan.
1: Are you unpacked? Have you sort of settled in now that you're back from holidays, or have you just sort of dropped the suitcases and picked up the phone? Are you sort of, you know, back in the flow of things?
0: I've unpacked. I've washed all my training kit because there's a lot of hills in La Gomera, and hills are very, very good for building stamina, VO2 max, getting your lung capacity up. I just went out training every day, Pat, and I loved it. It's just such a great place to run. And, yeah, if anyone is planning any holidays next year or an unfound part of Europe, even though it's Spanish-owned, even though it's off the coast of Africa, I would heartily recommend La Gomera. Trail running, hills, national park, beaches, the food is epic, and it's $5 a beer, a pint.
1: Nice one.
0: It's excellent value.
1: Love it, love it. Good on you. Thank you, Enda. Always a pleasure to have you on, and thanks for your time. We appreciate it.
0: Pleasure's mine. See you soon, Pat. Have a great week.
1: UK report on Australia overnight. There's Enda Brady, who joins us every Sunday morning at this time. James Ward is from drive.com.au. We'll talk motoring with James Ward next. Then we'll head to the US with our US report and Rod Smith, all on the way, Australia overnight.
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0: There we are. Okay, drive.com.au is the website, and it's James Ward is on the phone. Hi there, James.
1: G'day, mate. How are you?
0: Not bad. Checking in with the, the July numbers as far as car sales goes, have landed. End of financial year. And there's a changing of the guard. There's some interesting, new thoughts and developments. When you look at those numbers, things are changing.
1: Yeah. So look, this is, you know, obviously the first month into a new financial year. We know June's always massive. July comes down a bit, but it was the most volume in July ever. But what we're seeing now is brand change and obviously, technology change. So nearly half of all cars sold in July were electrified. So either hybrid, plug-in hybrid or full electric. And these are segments that are growing, and they're growing at the expense of petrol and diesel. We're seeing the dual cab ute segment beginning to decline, but with SUVs obviously, accelerating. Then when you look at brands, we've got five of the Chinese brands now in the top 10. And then some of the more historic brands like Nissan have had their worst month on record. So there are some pretty significant changes happening.
0: Is it petrol prices, of course, pushing it a bit forward as far as people going full electric or at least to the hybrid? But was it always happening anyway? But this has just given it a bit of a nudge along?
1: You've hit the nail on the head there. People were moving that way anyway. There's more vehicles. There's more choice. There's more affordability in all of those segments. But also too, you've got some brands basically removing the choice of pure petrol. And we've been saying this for a while. You can't buy a small Toyota, even a medium sized Toyota, without it being a hybrid. You've got some of the new brands like, Chery and Jaecoo coming in with very, very limited pure petrol options and a lot of hybrids and plug-in hybrids and EVs at very, very similar price points. So for buyers who are in the market, they're all sort of going, well, if I'm going to be buying a new car, I might as well get an electrified one.
0: And you mentioned Nissan having the worst or some bad numbers there. I guess as technology changes, sometimes traditional brands just can't keep up or adjust. You know, it's just a changing of the guard there. And I'm sure they're trying hard, but it's the way it is.
1: Well, that's it. Like Nissan have, often traded on. So you've got a couple of crucial models going through a bit of flux here. So we may see a recovery, but you think Nissan Patrol is one of their best selling vehicles, the four wheel drive. The V8 is in, sort of in its last run, but also it's a 5.6 litre petrol V8. So if you're looking to save money on fuel, it's probably not the car you want to be buying, but there is a new Patrol on its way. So we're seeing probably buyers wait for that. Navara, the ute, has traditionally been a more value-oriented vehicle. There's a few things still to come on the new Navara, but for people shopping at the value end of the market, they've now got competition from some of the Chinese brands like GWM. But then when you look at their SUVs, obviously Qashqai and X-Trail, still good cars. You're now getting hybrids pretty much across the range. They're doing some minor changes to give them a bit more tech and a bit more range. But again, those segments are under constant threat from the new Chinese brands that can really, really come in with value working for them. So you sort of said it there. Brands like Nissan just need to really – they have to work a lot harder for where they're dealing with sales, even though their product is still pretty good.
0: Australia Overnight, James Ward from drive.com.au. And you also mentioned there was a big numbers as far as the number of cars sold in July. I thought there was a cost of living crisis. Is this a consequence of that where they're saying, well, better prices in a financial year, I better buy one now, not wait? Or is it because there is money flowing to some people who've got the cash and they're buying new cars?
1: Yeah, I think, it's one of those things. Yes, there's a cost of living, sort of issue at the moment, but with cars, people need new cars. For various reasons, but at the moment you are able to get a lot of value out of a new car. You've got long warranties, which can protect you against, potential surprises. Like if you have a transmission failure, nobody wants to spend $7,000 on fixing an older car. Mm. So there are some sort of interest there. Plus I think that hip pocket pressure of, rising fuel costs, people are thinking, well, maybe we weren't going to buy a new car for another year or so, but now's the right time. We can get a good price on our trade-in petrol car and we can maybe look at a plug-in hybrid or something like that. So I think there's a lot of opportunistic purchasing happening. But look, we buy cars every month as Australians, no matter what. But it is really interesting to see the growth of certainly some of the newer brands.
0: I know you haven't got much time this morning, but just on the Chinese brands coming into the market, nudging others out, you've pointed to it. What are they doing right? Is it sort of tech, range, marketing? What is it?
1: No, look, honestly, it's not really any of those. It's value. It's absolutely value. That if you've got some of the traditional brands that you might spend $40,000 on one of those cars, but you can get an equivalent Chinese one for $30,000. And people are, you know, they're considering that price. And we spoke to a lot of people at the Melbourne Motor Show, which was very heavily populated by some of the new brands. And people are saying, I don't care what badge is on the front because I want something that does what I need, is the size that I want, has, you know, the powertrain and efficiency, has the equipment that I really are looking for, and costs a certain amount of price. They don't care what that badge is. And I think the influx of new brands and new models, it's become a buyer's market. You've got so much choice. There is so much value. We've even seen this week that, GAC have just reduced the price of their entry level electric car. So we now have two electric cars for sale in Australia at $23,990, which is ridiculous, you know? And so that means you can get a full electric little hatchback, for less than the price of a secondhand Corolla.
0: The battle's on, hey, the changing of the guard. Yeah, it's, I guess all the brands have to find a way to compete. If it's value, they're obviously doing something that's allowing them to do that. So other brands have to get in there and somehow find their niche, and it's on. Changing of the guard. We're watching a change of, as you say, technology and brands in the car market.
1: Yeah, that's it. And so even this week, we saw Honda have announced pricing for their little electric hatchback, the Super One, which is a really, really cool looking little car. You've obviously got then a Japanese brand. You've got sort of the inherent Japanese quality that comes with that. But even that has come in at a much lower price. It's $36,990 drive away than we all expected. So you're seeing this value discussion really kind of coming across all brands, but to see Honda go, you know what, we want to be seen as a relevant player. We're a fun brand. Like, this car is just, you can't look at it and get mad. Like, it is the coolest, funnest looking little car.
0: Yeah.
1: And to come in at a pretty competitive price point, I think this is where we're going to start to see a lot of activity.
0: I like it. Okay, James Ward from drive.com.au. Thanks for your time in Australia overnight. We appreciate it, mate.
1: Thanks, mate. Talk soon.
0: There he goes, James Ward from drive.com.au. Jump in my car.
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0: 25-4 and 25-2 in Perth. It's Sunday morning, but we're heading to the US now. And Rod Smith is there in Southern California. And we say good morning to Rod Smith. Hi there, mate.
1: G'day, Pat. It's a very good morning to you. Look, temperature-wise, 25 at the moment, going for a top of 27. And a lot of people here, they go, oh, it's too hot. And they're screaming
0: really?
1: About the heat. Well, yeah, and you kind of go, geez, it's not 42. It's
0: no,
1: not
0: it's easy.
1: What are you on about?
0: That's right. You tell them when I lived in Australia, this was nothing. This was just a bit of fun.
1: That's right. I don't think they like the heat too much. They like it nice and mild, you know.
0: Yeah, fair enough. With that, there's a story here about sort of the weather surfs up, hanging 10 with man's best friend. Oh, dog surfing. Tell me more.
1: It happened this week there, Pat, the 10th World Dog Surfing Championships. Now, the premier dog surfing event in the world, it's based in the San Francisco Bay Area. Mm-hmm. And, you know, like you have some dogs, they're content with having their heads out the window of the car with the, you know, the wind blowing on their face, the rush of air. But other dogs, they're kind of opting for hopping on a surfboard with their four paws, aren't they? Mm. And, it seems like there's a lot of competitors doing this because, you know, no matter what their size is there, Pat, they do have their little life jackets on. And with thousands of spectators, they lined the beach where this was happening. And the judges scored the rides on length, wave quality, confidence, and technique, and how many waves they can catch in 10 minutes. Yeah. So sounded like a pretty good day, didn't it? Because
0: the winner was a greyhound.
1: Was
0: Rippin, was a poodle.
1: Rippin Rose.
0: Rippin Rose, which was a
1: Labrador.
0: Labrador.
1: Yeah.
0: There you go.
1: From Santa Cruz was the top star. And what a great time to be surfing with your best friend.
0: Yeah,
1: great time to hang 10.
0: Rusty sporting huge guns. Oh, that'd be Russell Crowe. What's going on there?
1: Very good. Yes. Well, he's 62, and he showed some fans behind-the-scenes glimpses of some intensive training for his next film, and it's called The Last Druid. And, you know, like hours in the gym do really pay off there, Pat. Because he's in the photo, he's really sporting some huge guns.
0: Because he had a bit of weight on him there for a while, didn't he, Rusty?
1: Yeah, well, he got rid of that, and now he's sporting these huge biceps, and he's looking a little like Chris Hemsworth at the moment. And all for his role in another historical action film. And in the film, he plays a Celtic elder whose life gets turned upside down. And it's during the Roman Empire. So The Last Druid, it wrapped on production, I think, at the start of this month in Spain. And they're saying it more than likely might be out by the end of the year.
0: Okay. Do you think at 60, what is he, 62? Can you get your body 62. Into that, you know, like the Hemsworth boys at 62? I'm just going to Google it here. Russell.
1: Well, I'm not too sure what Chris's age is, but
0: well, he's younger.
1: Hey, if you put that time in there, Pat, you sure are going to really get the look.
0: All right, fair enough then. All righty, okay. Trekkies are rejoicing. Tell me about this one there, Rod.
1: Star Trek Convention has been celebrating 60 years of Star Trek, and it was all happening at the Rio in Vegas this week. Now, the convention kicked off on Tuesday, and it goes till Sunday here. And many of the Star Trek legends, they're pressing the flesh with the fans, cast members from the original Star Trek, William Shatner and George Takei, they were there, and also other cast members from other Star Trek series, Star Trek Next Generation, Voyager, and Enterprise. Now, in 2011, I was at the Star Trek convention in the same spot, the Rio, and Spock, Leonard Nimoy, he announced to the packed audience that this will be his final appearance at the Star Trek convention. And as you all know, Leonard Nimoy, he passed away in 2015 with COPD. And Nimoy attributed his condition to a heavy smoking habit. Now, look, the Star Trek convention, it's like Comic-Con there, Pat.
0: Yep.
1: Every cosplayer is dressed in anything Star Trek. And would you believe it was sold out too? So,
0: is that right?
1: You might ask the question there, Pat.
0: Mm-hmm.
1: What do you do at a Star Trek convention?
0: Hey, Rod, what do you do at a Star Trek convention?
1: Well, you'd experience massive star-studded panels, and you get to meet the actors, maybe an autograph and pick, if that's your thing. A vendor room, huge vendor room to buy Star Trek things that are rare. Also cosplay contests and enjoy theme parties and some karaoke. But it seems like more mature people are going to conventions like this to make friends, a place to feel safe, to be yourself without judgment. But don't forget, conventions like this are for the young and old. And you know what you'd say there, Pat, when you're there? What do you think you'd say?
0: Nanu, Nanu. Oh, no, no, that was the other one with with
1: Mork.
0: Mork and Mindy. What do you say for Star Trek? All power go. Close.
1: No.
0: All right.
1: Live long and prosper.
0: Oh, that's the one. So Drew's in here. Live long and prosper. Yeah, okay. Pick the person who's not a Trekkie. But, all right, interesting. Yeah, live long and prosper. I like that one. What about this widely celebrated day around the world that is International Cat Day? Oh, that's a good one.
1: It is. A day to pamper your furry feline.
0: Yeah.
1: Yes. You know, like humanity's oldest and best loved pets. Now, an estimated 500 million cats are thought to be across the world. Would you believe that there, Pat? 500 million
0: cats. Are they all pets indoors and all, I guess, well, they're just on the planet, aren't they?
1: Well, you'd want to think that.
0: Yeah, I think so.
1: You know, like there might be wild ones, I suppose.
0: Yeah, I guess so. Walking the streets.
1: Here's a good cat story for you, Pat. In 1919, Felix the cat became a star and an Australian-born cartoonist and studio owner, Pat Sullivan. He took public credit for the character but was accused of stealing the Felix the cat idea from Otto Mesmer. Some believe that Pat created Felix alone and Pat created early Felix as Tom in the tale of Thomas the Cat in 1917 for his work. And would you believe the controversy still continues to this day on who created Felix the Cat? And whenever Felix got into a fix, what did he do?
0: Oh, Felix the Cat, what did he do when he was what? When he was stressed out, did you say?
1: When he's in a fix.
0: Oh, when he's in a fix. He used to call a friend to help him out. He used to call a friend, and which was a dog. I don't know. What did Felix the Cat do? I'm not getting the answers today. Let's ask Drew.
1: He reached into his
0: bag of tricks, of course.
1: His bag of tricks.
0: Oh, yeah. And he just pulled it out of there. Yep, that's right. It's all coming back to me now. Yeah, International Cat Day. So is that Saturday? Is that the day in the US or is it Sunday?
1: It is today, yeah. So
0: Saturday the 8th of August.
1: It's still a good day to celebrate it in Australia on Sunday.
0: Yeah.
1: So if you haven't celebrated it, go ahead.
0: It's the US report on Australia overnight. More to talk with Rod about after this break.

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9: Sunday morning, Australia overnight. Rod Smith's on the line. My name is Pat Panetta, and Rod's in the US. Rod, we're flying with some extra cabin baggage. Tell me about this story.
10: Look, the days of cramming your bag into an overhead compartment may be coming to an end there, Pat. Would you believe that?
9: I do believe that. I think I know this story that you're referring to. You've got to pay to put the bag on the overhead lockers now. Is that
10: it
9: right?
10: It is, because at the start of 2027, Jetstar will charge you for this use. Unbelievable. Well, look, it's happening here in the US. Happens in Europe. Budget airlines are charging passengers to use these compartments. And the use of using an overhead compartment on Jetstar will start from $25 and go up. So I think you might only just hop on the plane and just have a little suitcase and stow it underneath, and that's about it there, Pat.
9: Yep, you can do that now. You can stow it underneath. Yeah, well, I guess so. You need to take bags. Maybe just check them in. Maybe not use the overhead compartments. Who knows there? But I guess if they're doing it at other places... And these budget airlines tend to do that, don't they? If you want food, if you want to do sit here or do that, it's an extra the drip charging, as they call it.
10: Mm-hmm. And look, don't forget, you can still put something underneath the seat in front of you. So if it's something small and it fits underneath the seat, you can still get away with that.
9: Okay. Today marks the fourth anniversary of the passing of Olivia Newton-John. There, Rod.
10: Hard to believe, isn't it, Pat? It's been 4 years since she passed away. Global icon, beloved by generations for her music and her unforgettable love of life. Now, in the entertainment industry, friends, co-stars and musicians consistently have praised her for her, you know, her deep kindness and warm generosity. And that was all throughout her long career and her life. And, you know, she was only 73 there, Pat. How young?
9: Yes, very young.
10: And, look, a lasting legacy remembered also for her charity work through the Olivia Newton-John Foundation. And today, fans are remembering her on social media with remembrance posts. And, you know, really, to remember Olivia, what are you going to do today? Well, you could have done it yesterday, I'm sure there, Pat.
9: But, yes,
10: Watch Grease or maybe Xanadu,
9: play some music.
10: Or,
9: yes.
10: Or just listen to some, you know, of her iconic songs.
9: Yep, yep.
10: Really, really miss you, Olivia.
9: Yeah, beautiful lady. We've got On This Day Music. Jay, maybe we'll play a bit of Olivia Newton-John. We do have another song because we'll do On This Day Music, but we'll just have a bit more of a listen of that, please, Jay. Yeah, Olivia Newton-John, the anniversary, fourth anniversary of her death yesterday here in Australia, today, Saturday, in the US.

0: Sunday the 9th of August and Saturday the 8th of August in the US. So let's look at On This Day in Music, please, Rod.
1: On this day in music there, Pat, in 1992, Madonna went to number one on the US singles chart with This Used to Be My Playground. In 1987, U2, they scored their second number one single from their Joshua Tree album with I Still Haven't Found What I'm Looking For. But in 1969, the Beatles really shot the iconic photo for their Abbey Road album cover, and it was the crossing outside of the Abbey Road studios. Have you been to the UK there, Pat?
0: I haven't, you know. I know, that obviously, with the photo, that iconic photo that you're referring to, but no, I haven't. But it's definitely on the bucket list, that's for sure.
1: Yeah, when I was there, I just had to walk across that crossing. When I just made it. But in the shot, a lot of people thought Paul McCartney was dead because he walked barefoot and fueled the rumours. Do you remember that?
0: I do, yeah. There's funny theories about all that, yes.
1: Exactly. But in 1983, Billy Joel released his ninth studio album, An Innocent Man. Now, the album paid homage to the 1950s and 60s rhythm and blues, spawning some of the major hits like Uptown Girl and Tell Her About It. But I don't know what song we'll go out with there, Pat. What do you think?
0: Oh, well, I've got the Beatles here. Which one do you want to play? What do you got, Jay? Oh, I think it's the Beatles. Here Comes the Sun, the Beatles
1: here comes the sun.
0: Right.
1: Would you believe, Pat, the last words uttered by Olivia Newton-John was to her daughter, Chloe.
0: Yes.
1: And she said, my sunshine.
0: Oh, gorgeous.
1: And what a great song to go out on. Here Comes the Sun.
0: The Beatles. Good on you, mate. Thank you, Rob. There he goes.
1: All right, thanks, Pat. Get

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1: Politicians return to Canberra this week. 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
12: Heading to news now. After news, the Sunday morning political segment with John Preston, taking your calls live with John on 133693. He'll explain why he thinks the $70 million it costs a year to fund the Victorian Corruption Investigation Body, IBAC, so the $70 million a year paid by Victorians. He says you should ask for a refund, especially when you compare it to the New South Wales anti-corruption body, ICAC versus IBAC. He'll explain that after news with John Preston. And as I say, taking your calls live on that number too, 133693, talking Sunday morning politics. And One Nation this week revealed the candidates in the upcoming Victorian election. And now they topped the polls in Victoria without a leader in Victoria. Or policies or candidates for a while, but now more has been revealed when it comes to One Nation in Victoria and across the nation with Pauline Hanson. We'll discuss that as well with John Preston when we talk politics after news and your calls, 133693. Now, today having a birthday, the 9th of August, Melanie Griffith was born on this day. She's 69 today. Whitney Houston born on this day too. Gillian Anderson from X-Files. She was Special Agent Dana Scully. She's having a birthday too today. She is 58 years old.
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13: Good morning, I'm Carolee Katzenbarners.
8: BHP workers in Western Australia's north are striking this weekend amidst an ongoing pay dispute. Union members in Port Hedland didn't load ships yesterday, Saturday, and will be downing tools for 24 hours today. Electrical Trades Union WA Secretary Adam Woodage says unions claim pay negotiations with the miner are progressing at a glacial pace.
9: We have some further bargaining meetings with the company in a week or so, and we see what they come back to the table with. At the moment, they're indicating to us that they've gone back and they're doing some due diligence and revising their offer. We look forward to seeing that revision, and we'll continue to work through the bargaining process.
8: A BHP spokesperson says there's no need for the strike action, with a meeting scheduled before the Fair Work Commission later this month. $2 billion in outstanding child support payments are currently owed across Australia. The nation's level of unpaid child support has been described by the federal government as utterly unacceptable. Senior Labor Minister Chris Bowen says steps are being taken to improve its collection, including tougher restrictions on overseas travel for any parent owning more than $10,000.
13: So the message is simple. Don't be a deadbeat. Pay your fair share. Pay your child support. Parenting, whether the couple is still together or not, is a joint operation. And if you've got child support debt, pay it, or the government will make sure that you pay it.
8: A Morrison-era goods and services tax deal is expected to cost $60 billion by the end of the decade. The GST arrangement, which was put in place in 2018, was originally forecast to cost $2.3 billion. Nine Federal Politics reporter Amanda Kopp says the Productivity Commission is preparing to hand down its review of the deal.
14: Since the deal was done, the amount of money provided to the states by the federal government has ballooned. This issue is sure to be hashed out at a meeting between treasurers from each state and territory as they meet next week.
8: Almost 4,000 Australians are now living with cystic fibrosis. Cystic Fibrosis Australia Chief Executive Joe Armstrong says new national figures show the rare genetic disease is no longer primarily a childhood condition.
15: As people are living longer with cystic fibrosis, there's new challenges that are on the horizon. We need to think about, what does ageing with cystic fibrosis mean? What about mental health? There's a whole range of new questions that we need to think about.
8: A band of rain and strong winds is sweeping southern Australia before hitting southern New South Wales and Victoria. Meteorologist Sarah Scully says today will be the wettest day.
16: It will be very wet and windy across large parts of South Australia, Victoria, southern New South Wales and northern Tasmania.
8: Overseas, and Thailand's Prime Minister has vowed to introduce new gun control laws in the wake of a shooting by a 14-year-old boy on the outskirts of Bangkok that left eight people dead, including his grandparents and several teachers at his school. 22 remain injured.
3: 2GB, celebrating 100 years.
8: NRL's Storm have defeated the Sea Eagles 42-20, the result marking five straight losses for Manly. Sea Eagles co-captain Jake Trbojevic says it's a hard result to stomach.
17: We've got to turn it around. No one's going to do it for us, and we're lucky we get to go back home next week, so hopefully we can play well. But yeah, very, very disappointing for what we had to play for today.
8: Wins also for the Rabbitohs and Dolphins. To the AFL, wins for the Demons, the Cats, Crows and Swans.
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8: Now checking your weather around the country. Canberra, early frost and rain, a top of 11 after dropping to a very chilly minus 1 degrees overnight. Adelaide, rain and 15. Perth, cloudy, chance of a shower 20. Darwin, sunny and 30. Brisbane, mostly sunny 23. Melbourne, rain and windy 14. Hobart, a shower or two 17. And Sydney, a very high chance of showers and a top of 20 degrees.
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12: Welcome to a brand new day. It's Sunday morning. It's the 9th of August. This is the weekend edition of Australia Overnight. As we welcome in now our Sunday morning political commentator, John Preston joins us on the line. Hi there, John.
24: Pat, it is good to be with you as always.
12: Great to have you here, as we do every Sunday. Calls for John on that number, 133693. Let's discuss the report from IBAC in Victoria that was delivered this week, John.
24: Yeah, what does that joke go? You know, you had one job.
12: yes. You had one job.
24: You had one job. Victorians discovered this week the difference between their anti-corruption body in New South Wales when the report into the firefighters union was released. You know, this one was 8 years in the making, and Victorians got a tossed salad of weasel words that stopped short of alleging corruption. But see if you can work this one out from the executive summary. IBAC found serious and concerning conduct by senior public officers, ministers, members of parliament and public servants, contrary to policy procedure and codes of conduct, deliberate attempts to conceal and mislead, and the misuse of information. I mean, that sounds like the kind of dressing down I used to get from the school principal. But it's a nice way of saying an enterprise bargaining agreement was concluded over champagne in a hotel room behind the responsible minister's back.
12: Okay.
24: Andrews, of course, denied there was any wrongdoing all along. You know, which told Victorians what they had already long known, which is the open secret that in a Labor government with weak governance standards, managers don't work too hard, as they know their union subordinates will just go right over their heads to their political masters and get the results they want. And that's exactly what happened. I mean, you know, surprise, surprise. You know, which, look, it also begs the question just how effective IBAC is. The firefighters union, his nose was out of joint. That was Peter Marsh, as the secretary, Peter Marshall,
12: yes,
24: complained about their methods being intrusive. You know, that's the whole idea, Mr. Marshall. But I think probably not nearly intrusive enough. You know, the Victorian taxpayer spent $70 million on their corruption fighting body, and I'm not sure they got their money's worth. By New South Wales standards, they should be asking for a refund. You know, I'm sorry to sound like a

0: a single one.
1: No.
0: Not one.
1: You know, so light on this report, am I right to say that? I'm listening intently. And I see where you're going with this. I mean, all this time and money that's been invested in this report. And as you say, it's a word salad that doesn't really deliver anything in the end. I mean, what's going on, John?
0: Well, I know how I would have run it.
1: Mm.
0: I would have tossed out half a dozen summonses, got a bunch of telephone intercepts, and dragged these guys in for a public hearing. It would have stopped the whole thing in its tracks. Stone motherless dead, and it wouldn't have taken 8 years to do it, you know. So, and then look, there's been the usual calls, as there always is at times like this, for more powers for IBAC. Well, let's look at the ones that they have.
1: Right.
0: You know, IBAC has the power to conduct its affairs in public. It's about time they use them again, and they haven't done so for 6 years. Why is a complete mystery. IBAC have not conducted a public hearing or examination in public for 6 years. So it's one thing to give a body like this power, you know, to summons people in for compulsory examinations and hearings. That doesn't mean that they know how to use them or they're willing to do so. Let's remember something.
1: Mm.
0: Victoria is now uninvestable.
1: Mm.
0: You know, and it's at or near the bottom, you know, across a range of key economic indicators, you know, including household income. And you can't fix your economy until you fix your governance. And, you know, as you know, this is not about bad apples. Victoria is it's a bad barrel. And that's even before we have a discussion about crime in Victoria.
1: Mm-hmm. 133-693 to join the conversation, our Sunday morning political discussion with John Preston. That's the number, 133-693. How did it get to this? I mean, it's sad to hear you say that a bit, but Victoria, I mean, we need to have Victoria sort of on track economically. They contribute so much to the economy, or we contribute so much to the economy from a Victorian point of view. 25% of the national economy comes from Victoria. So, and, you know, we're comparing New South Wales to the anti-corruption body in Victoria. Why doesn't it tend to, I'm thinking about the revelations of unions, you know, the big build and, you know, $30 billion going to just corruption and disappearing. And it didn't seem to resonate with the average voter. There's something going on there that I can't put my finger on.
0: Pat, are you detecting a lack of political will?
1: Yes, that might be what it is.
0: I think that's the answer to the question.
1: Right.
0: It's the government's job to set a tone for all of this stuff. It's the government's job to provide resources. And let's face it, we've had this government now for nearly a decade or over a decade, I beg your pardon, and their motivation to rein these sorts of things in has proven utterly wanting. These things, particularly, you know, the conduct of the CFMEU, which is, we believe, shortly to become the subject of a royal commission.
1: Mm.
0: Now, the calls, now I might add, IBAC could have dealt with CFMEU matters.
1: Right. Oh, okay. That's
0: it's
1: interesting.
0: Within their remit.
1: Right. So why a royal commission? Because the new premier wants to declare that they're brand new and calls the royal commission? Is it sort of a bit of theatre going on there?
0: Of course. Well, indeed.
1: Right.
0: But remember, there's been a standing body that could have done this already.
1: Oh, boy. Which is IBAC.
0: Correct.
1: Right. Okay. I thought you meant there's another one. I'm going to say there's so many opportunities to sort of dig into this and work out what's going on, and every opportunity's been missed. 133-693. Talk to John Preston. Phone now. We'll take a break, John, and come back with our calls, and we'll discuss this further and see what's going on there. And that's the number 133-693. And also, One Nation has come to town when it comes to Victorian politics. We now know the candidates and the leader in Victoria. Pauline Hanson's One Nation. We'll discuss that as well right after this.

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10: 19 past 4 and 19 past 2 in Perth. It's the Sunday morning edition of our The Week That Was in Politics with John Preston, and our number, 133693, to join the conversation, 133693. John, Jane is on the line in Brisbane. Hi there, Jane.
11: Oh, hi, Pat.
10: Hey, Jane.
11: Honestly, I can remember back, oh, my goodness me, to mid-last century, and I was a young person then, and I'm a senior citizen now, and there was Norm Gallagher and the BLF, and they were such communists, and they were taken care of, and, you know, so I think that poor old Victoria has been a tragic state for so long it knows nothing else. And really,
12: what a thoughtful question. Thank you so much, you know, for taking us on that trip down memory lane. Who could forget Norm Gallagher, who, of course, was General Secretary of the Builders Labourers Federation, which, of course, was the predecessor of the CFMEU.
10: Interesting.
12: Now,
10: well, yeah, Jane, yes. Jane's talking about the history. So the roots are deep, basically, is what she's reminding us of.
12: Well, we've had a long time to try and sort this one out. How do you think we're travelling, Pat? I mean, Jane can remember back to the 1970s. Oh, yeah, look, we all fondly remember Norm Gallagher and his shenanigans with the BLF that bought many a concrete pour and construction site to a grinding halt. You'd think we'd kind of, in over half a century, we'd kind of learnt our lesson. Now, in New South Wales, I might add, the CFMEU are pretty good and well-behaved. But you go south of the border, it's been a different story. So, as I said, it's not just a case of bad barrels, bad apples. It is a bad barrel. And Victoria needs to... And it's not just the union. It's also the construct, which is an administration, I should add. It's also a case of the construction industry generally. Now, you know, I mean, just look at the state of Victoria. And that's before, as I said, we even talk about just crime generally, you know, which our last police minister, you know, tactfully described as, unacceptably high. You know, Victoria's got a governance problem. It's as simple as that.
10: Yes. I think they're connected. You know, you are sort of connecting them both. You're saying, okay, well, there's this issue with the corruption and the way the unions have sort of infiltrated the big build. And you say, look, you know, yeah, New South Wales, CFMEU is okay, but you go south of the border. And then we talk about the crime problem in Victoria. But I reckon that, you know, the head rots from the top. If you've got a government that is turning away or not concerning itself with the obvious, you know, corruption there, sort of an open secret in a way, that then, you know, penetrates the broader community, John, if you know what I mean. You know, it's sort of like it's the vibe. It's hard to explain, but that's what's happened, hasn't it? The government has turned a blind eye, and all of a sudden the whole state is got a law and order problem.
12: Pat, look, you are far more tactful than I am on this one. The fact of the matter is the government and all its ministers have been asleep in the back seat for the better part of over a decade. And as you say, it shows, and all of these participants in this these activities, they work it out very, very quickly.
10: Yeah.
12: So, you know, and they're not afraid of the state's anti-corruption body, you know, because in 6 years they haven't held one public examination. With their $70 million a year annual budget.
10: Gee, what are they doing? Brendan's in Melbourne. He's on the phone. Hi there, Brendan.
13: Good morning, gentlemen. Do you remember the red shirt and Dan Andrews used taxpayer-funded money and he fought it all the way to the High Court? And how many millions of dollars did that cost?
10: Remind us of the red shirts, John, for our national audience. Yeah, there was using... people employed by the party to campaign or do things outside of what they were allowed to do, John?
12: Yeah, well, this is always a regular fixture. Alas, there has been an awful lot of the kind of lawfare that you are discussing in governance in Victoria. It has gone on elsewhere, but Victoria has been a woeful case in point, and that's been used to thwart various anti-corruption and law enforcement and governance processes. I mean, there is a reason why it took nearly a decade to get a result from the Firefighters Union Enterprise Bargaining Agreement. That wound up in and out of the Supreme Court as well.
10: Right.
12: So, look, this has all got to stop. The red shirts is a good example. It's also incredibly expensive, time-consuming, and the stock in trade of a lot of these participants is also delay. And you've seen that, obviously, with Jacinta Allen, who absolutely delayed in doing anything. As did Dan Andrews, delayed doing anything about all of the problems in front of them. The red shirts was just one example. The CFMEU and the big build was another. Their stock in trade was to do as little as possible for as long as possible until eventually their standing in the polls cratered and poor old Ben Carroll was forced to stand up and say, I'm not them.
10: I'm not Dan Andrews. Yeah, probably brand new.
12: Yeah, I'm not
10: that guy. 1-double-3-6-9-3. Thank you, Brendan. John is in WA. Hi there, John. We still got John line one. There he is. Hello, John.
14: Good, thanks. Yeah, it's right there. The state covering all the Sutton, Long Tonkin Highway, and foundation of pipes and drains and all that, so they can build a 2,000 hospital unit.
10: So I'm not getting that there. Great. We might just check that line there, Jay, with John in WA. We had a few issues there. Sorry there, John. We'll have to sort of see what we can do in the back end. Bernie's on the line in Melbourne. Hi there, Bernie.
15: Good morning. I love your synopsis, John. You said a lot of words have been said, but yours summed it up very short and concise. But to the point, what if Victoria had the teeth of the Investigation Commission that New South Wales have got? Where would we be down the road?
10: Yeah, good question.
16: Look, it's a fabulous question. The fact of the matter is they already do. Section 117 of the IVAC Act, right? They can summons people in. And I might add, they can do it for a public hearing. They can even do it privately, and you're not
10: allowed. Well, they choose not to use it, though. That's the thing. Or they already do have the powers. Well, there you go. That's it.
16: They can obtain search warrants. They can obtain telephone intercepts. Listening devices. They've got all the investigative resources, but they count for nothing if you don't use them.
10: Oh my gosh. So what's going on?
16: Well, Commissioner Elliott would like a quiet life down there at IBAC.
10: Maybe.
16: Perhaps we should ask Commissioner Elliott what she's been up to for the last 6 years.
10: Look at the powers there.
16: Well, they count for naught if you don't use them. This is why it grates with me, and I know you, that when politicians run around saying something must be done every time they clutch their pearls at moments like this, well, something already has been done. We have these organisations. Parliament has given them powers, and they're not using them. Your listeners are very astute, Pat, as you know, and they've just got it in one.
10: Yep. 133693, we're talking Sunday Morning Politics with John Preston, and we continue after this break.
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10: Weekend edition of Australia Overnight, and John Preston's on the line, 133693, and Vince joins us. John, hi there, Vince.
0: Hello, Pat. How are you? And hi, John. How are you?
16: G'day.
0: Look, I've got to agree. I've got to disagree with you. And I'll explain to you specifically why. But to begin with, I guess it's important to say that each one of these anti-corruption commissions come into being because of specific events unique to each one of those states. ICAC was a response to some fairly serious, well-documented police corruption at the time, and IBAC less so. But in terms of what you were saying, that they have the powers, they don't. Under Section 117, the threshold for public examinations, which doesn't exist under Section 31.1 of ICAC, and the threshold in Victoria is that the circumstances must be that they are exceptional circumstance, which is a much, much higher threshold than just showing that it's in the public interest or that it's serious. At ICAC, under Section 31.1, all that's required is that the Commission needs to be satisfied that it's in the public interest. So that's the reason why. And the Commissioners can't act arbitrarily, so they must, you know, they've got to act within their powers. And that's it. So if you have a look at...
10: Well, it sounds sort of convenient to me that that clause is in the Victorian one there, Vince and John, that there's a thing about, oh, it has to be sort of hit a threshold. That says to me a bit of a door to walk in and walk out of, if you know what I mean.
16: Well,
10: I mean, it's sort of very subjective.
16: Let's have a look here. Section 117 1A. You know, now, there are exceptional circumstances and it is in the public interest to hold a public examination. Well, I tell you what, to our dear IBAC commissioner sitting in her air-conditioned office looking out the window, I'm quite sure that when you reasonably suspect a union is going over the head of the responsible minister and subverting parliamentary processes, that's an exceptional circumstance.
10: Tick that box, please.
16: Yes, let's tick that one, shall we, Commissioner Elliott, if you've got nothing better to do today. And then let's go to the public interest test. Well, should we have our parliamentary processes subverted? Well, apparently IBAC didn't seem to think so. As a matter of fact, they came to the conclusion that it was contrary to policy, procedure, codes of conduct. Now, I'm sorry, it clearly meets these tests. And look, our caller quite rightly says that these anti-corruption bodies came into effect because of certain events. They also came into effect because the people who our parliaments represent had had enough of corruption and they had had enough of misconduct in public office and they demanded better. And I have absolutely no doubt in my mind that the people of Victoria demand better. And they also quite reasonably demand that as Commissioner Elliott is sitting in her office this week, she can find some exceptional circumstances and she can find a public interest reason, because public interest, and believe me, I've stood at the bar table and argued this one myself a few times, it is a very broad and flexible concept.
10: Yes.
16: And I am sorry, but if Commissioner Elliott cannot find a reason to hold a public examination in, wait for it, 6 years, she needs to really consider her career options, in my respectful submission, Your Honour.
10: Sunday Morning Politics with John Preston, 133693. One Nation came to town this week, John. They topped the polls in Victoria for a little while without a leader or policies or candidates, but that's now changed. So tell us about this event this week.
16: That is pretty good going, isn't it? Indeed. They've been with us for a while without a leader of policies or candidates. This week we got a leader in Warren Pickering and some upper house candidates for the Victorian election. So what's the saying? Two out of three, and that ain't bad. It's not surprising the lower house candidates have been left on the back burner, however. They have a habit of roaming the countryside with a microphone and giving interviews, lower house candidates, which I have little doubt is something One Nation's going to avoid for a while. And look, it's also the case with One Nation that no matter the result, they always seek to exert influence in upper houses and senates. It's kind of like their happy place, which has always been their stock in trade, no matter where they go. So federal leader Pauline Hanson, however, has promised the party will run candidates in all 88 seats. So if you're looking for policies, you're still going to be disappointed. They are still a work in progress with 111 days to go before election day, but the One Nation website says update in progress.
10: Right. Okay, so what did we see? I know the launch was this week. Okay, so we've seen a leader. There's going to be candidates promised in all 88 seats. We've only seen, well, as you say, the policies aren't there yet. We're seeing part of the picture and not the full picture as yet there, John?
16: Well, we've seen what they want to show us. And, you know, this time round, it is very, very clear that One Nation are being very strategic. And they've learnt their lesson. And look, good luck to them. That's what political parties are supposed to be. And that this is their, they are going to run a tightly controlled campaign, focusing on what I suspect will be the big three for them, which is going to be crime, corruption and the economy and not much else.
10: And look, if, you know, this radio program's any indication, well, the polls are saying it. There's going to be a lot of people at this point who are moving away from mostly the Liberal Party, do you think, or both parties and putting their vote towards One Nation?
16: I'm not a braver man. I'm not brave enough a man to predict how this is going to go. All I can tell you is get some popcorn. It's going to be interesting. You've got three main party leaders who are relatively unknown in the state as they try and sort of stake out what they stand for. As one tired-looking Labor government asks for an unusual fourth term. I mean, governments in this position who luck in a fourth term, you know, be careful what you wish for, it's usually... Yeah, it doesn't. It's not the term of government that they cover themselves in glory. I mean, think, you know, the think of fourth term Labor governments in states, and it's never been a pretty picture. So, but look, credit should be given where it's due. Warren Pickering so far has stayed on message, and we'll see how, you know, he holds up over the course of the campaign. As for Pauline Hanson, you know, she continues to poll well despite attempts to question her choice of hotels in London at $900 a day, you know, with party funds. And, you know, look, if someone's going to lay a glove on the Teflon-coated Pauline Hanson, they really should look elsewhere. Neither of the major party leaders would be quizzed on that sort of farcical nonsense. You know, what they use party funds for when they're staying deciding what hotel to stay in.
10: Okay.
16: I mean, if people really want to critique One Nation, they're going to need to do a whole lot better than worry about, you know, what choice Pauline Hanson has in the minibar.
10: Is that part of the part of the reason why Pauline is frustrated or the One Nation and banning the media? You know, the ABC, I think the Guardian, whoever else, the Age. Because, yeah, they're focusing on things, as you say, the other parties they wouldn't be questioned. But the fact that there was this $900 a night sort of bill, I guess they connect in a way.
16: Well, $900 doesn't get you much in London for a hotel. But that's absolutely correct. We all have to get used to one idea in all of this. One Nation are polling significantly well, and we have to treat them like they were any other political party and critique them on the same basis, especially if you're looking to lay a glove on them during the course of a political campaign. To carry on about sort of farcical stuff like hotel room costs, all it does is enhance the standing. you know, of Pauline Hanson.
10: Yes. It seems to galvanise the support around her, the more the criticisms sort of are around these sorts of things. It seems to be working against those who want to, as you say, lay a glove on One Nation and Pauline Hanson.
16: And look, Hanson is a classic populist whose time has arrived. You know, the grievances that drive supporters to her are a potent and combustible mix. You know, people who are angry and frustrated or afraid will rationalise an awful lot of bad behaviour from a leader who they believe has their back. So rock throwing about how they paid for a hotel room is just not going to put a scratch on One Nation or Pauline Hanson. Yeah. You know, it's just not. I can give you my tips for how to run. If I was running against One Nation or Labor and, you know, in terms of a good start, you know, they can start by not letting One Nation hijack nationalism. They tend to wrap themselves in the Australian flag. And you cannot outpolarize a charismatic leader, as it will not work. You know, you can offer hope and an optimistic vision of the better future. You can craft a positive, you know, hyper-local issues-based campaign strategy, focused on the policy failings and the vulnerabilities of the incumbent popular administration. And last but not least, you know, may I suggest to all of these party leaders and candidates that they show some empathy. I mean, I think we can all agree that the people of Victoria have suffered. You know, you've only got to look at crime levels and economic indicators like household income. And, you know, they're angry for a reason, you know. So it's a great lesson, I think, in life and politics that you never deny the obvious.
10: 133-693. John Preston is here. The Sunday morning political discussion, and that's the number to speak to, John. 133-693. You mentioned the charismatic leader and the party's built around Pauline Hanson and her persona. Does that cause an issue when you start to try to extend the party to, a wider sort of approach with other candidates or to be in line with the ALP or the Liberal Party? Is there any concern with that? Is it able to evolve into this new place where they want to go?
16: Well, that's spot on. And that's where parties like this tend to run into trouble if they're not careful and measured about the way they do it. As I said, One Nation are not Robinson Crusoe. We've seen their political equivalent all over the world. As I said, Alternative for Germany is a classic case in point. In some states, like Saxony, which is in the northeast of Germany, they're polling over 40%. And it gets to the point where you can't ignore them. But as you say, as they start to recruit candidates and they start to have to do mundane things like formulate policy and, God forbid, say how they should do, you know, boring stuff like run budgets and, you know, take care of orphans, that's where they tend to come unstuck, because they don't have an awful lot of corporate memory or corporate knowledge in terms of doing that, whereas major political parties have been around for 100 years like Labor or 80 years like the Liberal Party and the Nationals. They have got that corporate memory.
10: 133-693, talking Sunday morning politics in Australia overnight. 133-693 to join the conversation. Internal conflict with One Nation. So in the past they've tried and there's been bust-ups and these sorts of things. Have they learned from that and it'll be better this time round, or is it a pattern that is going to play itself out again?
16: Well, that's a great question. As I was watching Warren Pickering, and you tell me whether you agree over the next few weeks or not, I reckon he's a male version of Pauline Hanson. You tell me whether you agree or not.
10: Yeah, I'll have to watch. Yes. You know more about him than I do. I sort of saw a bit of the launch and we spoke on the phone during the week, but okay, this is interesting.
16: Yeah, and I've watched video footage of him from the last 4 years. He's been around for a long time and he's been around Pauline Hanson for 4 or 5 years. And I thought, my God, that's a male version of Pauline Hanson. They seem to be birds of a feather. That's the whole point of not doing a campaign launch for the lower house. I'm dying to know when. I think they're going to do that at the last minute. for the simple reason they don't want 88 people wandering around the state with a microphone telling anyone with a camera you know, what their views about life, liberty and the pursuit of happiness are.
10: It's got stuff up written all over it, as they say in the classics.
16: It does.
10: yes. And immigration's a big issue too. We chatted a little bit about it, or there's a bit of a mention in yesterday's program, and the phones lit up. Lots of passionate thoughts and discussion around that, immigration and migration. Are the other parties changing their stance because of One Nation, or the ALP sort of getting a bit nervous about their take on immigration, and there might be, is Tony Burke postponing his address on that because of the One Nation?
16: Well, that's turned into a little bit of a debacle. Labor would like to look like they're changing their position on immigration. But look, the fact of the matter is we cannot survive in this country without immigration. If we reduce our intake, you know, substantially, it won't be long before the economy. And this is what happened in the cabinet meeting last week. As Tony Burke said, oh, look, I want to reduce the intake by about 40%. The Treasurer piped up and said, what's this going to do to my tax collections? The industry minister piped up and said, well, I'm going to have my phones light up, you know, with business leaders talking about labour shortages. It gets back to one small problem that we've got, and we've had it now since 1976. Australia is not replacing its population through natural births. Mm. We're not doing it. So this is why immigration is the significant issue that it is. We've got 1.45 births per woman. Now, if One Nation want to come out and tell every year 10 girl that they need to leave school and have three babies like it's 1976, I can't wait till they have that conversation, because I don't want to be there. I'll be the guy hiding under a desk.
10: Yes. Well, I did see Pauline Hanson saying in the news she doesn't care. She said, I don't care. I'm going to send them all back, and I don't care about all that. But I think the reality is a bit different to that.
16: The reality is very different. She talks of her love of mass deportations. She discovered in the UK. We have 1,100 people as of last month in immigration detention. It's nothing. We don't have a mass to deport. There are, in a country of 28 million people, there's about, according to the Immigration Department, our best guess is we have 70,000 people in this country who shouldn't be here. Most of those people will self-deport. They're visa overstayers and that sort of thing. Right. Or they will result. It's still nothing. Mm. Now, if we were to have, say, the Western European or North American equivalent of their immigration problem, we would have probably somewhere between half to a million people in this country unlawfully.
10: Mm. Right, so it's not really the same sort of the comparison. John, we'll take a break and get some calls through. 133-693, returning after this commercial break on Australia Overnight.
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10: To a brand new day. It's Sunday the 9th of August on Australia Overnight, the weekend edition. We're talking Sunday morning politics with John Preston. And John, there's a lot to come in this scenario. Well, we're looking at Victoria, how it affects the whole nation. Then there's One Nation and Pauline Hanson. There's always something to talk about during this segment, John, every Sunday.
16: Look, and between now and year end and into next year, I mean, when all is said and done, more will be said and done. We are in for a very colourful time. And look, I would encourage everyone to stay engaged on this because, you know, the times are changing and the landscape is certainly very interesting. And how it has shifted over the last 7 or 8 months, no one ever would have predicted it.
10: Yep. Good on you, mate. You get up for us every Sunday morning and take calls and, you know, we have a good discussion and we appreciate it. Thanks for being here again this morning on Australia Overnight. John Preston.
16: Always a pleasure.
10: Our Sunday morning political discussion every Sunday here on Australia Overnight with John Preston. Some weather for you around the nation in Adelaide today. A rainy day in 16 degrees. Right now it's 14 for Adelaide. In Melbourne, a possible shower and a windy day. Top of 14 today for Melbourne. Right now, 13 degrees. Hobart, shower or two and 17. Right now, 8 degrees for Hobart. In Albury-Wodonga, a rainy day and 12. Early frost in Canberra, then rain as well, and 13 degrees today for Canberra. Right now, a very cold, minus 2 degrees. In Sydney, showers increasing and 20 degrees today for Sydney. Currently, 9.5 degrees. Newcastle, showers increasing and 20. Darwin, a sunny day, 30 degrees. In Alice Springs, the cloud clearing with the max of 22 degrees. There you are, your national weather today for Sunday the 9th of August on Australia Overnight.
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10: Heading to news on Australia Overnight, then we'll talk movies, streaming and showbiz with Shane A. Bassett. That's right after news, which is coming up in a couple of minutes from now.

0: RGB, proudly celebrating 100 years. 2GB News.
1: Hello, I'm Carolee Katsimbanis. The number of confirmed or presumed positive cases of H5 bird flu in Australia now stands at 215. An additional 10 cases have also been confirmed in Victoria. But the federal government says there have been no cases in poultry or agriculture. Poultry farmers are confident their industry is well prepared for the impacts of the H5 bird flu. Those with more than 50 birds in Victoria have been ordered to house them indoors for 2 weeks. Victorian Farmers Federation Egg Group President Brian Ahmed has told Seven producers have had good communication with authorities.
2: We've been advocating in this industry to keep our birds, a percentage of our birds, locked up. It's how we control disease and it's how we assure food security and food safety for Australian families.
1: Fuel prices have surged back above $2 a litre across parts of the country following the end of Labor's fuel excise discount, which was introduced at the start of the Iran war. Federal Opposition Deputy Liberal Leader Jane Hume says they want to see a long-term fuel security plan from the Albanese government as the Middle East conflict drags on.
3: The government talks a big game on fuel security, but what we want to see is a long-term plan, not just for fuel security, making sure there's more storage, making sure there's more refining capacity. That's what the coalition have announced. But we also want to make sure that our country is more resilient.
1: David Bratt has been announced as the next US ambassador to Australia. Nominated by President Donald Trump in April, the former state Republican congressman takes over from Caroline Kennedy, who left the role in 2024. Senior Labor Minister Chris Bowen says the appointment is important to strengthening Australia's alliance with the United States.
4: Well, we welcome the appointment of David Bratt as the ambassador to Australia. We welcome the appointment of a permanent ambassador. It's important. I was just speaking to Australia's ambassador to the United States yesterday. The bilateral relationship is, of course, a deeply important one.
1: A shortage of air traffic controllers has again slowed operations at Sydney's Kingsford Smith Airport, sparking backlogs and travel delays around the nation. Airlines for Australia and New Zealand Chief Executive Stephen Beckett says tens of thousands of passengers are affected.
5: We're seeing 150 flights impacted yesterday, more than 150 this morning, and it's impacting both the domestic and international network. And we know that passengers are missing their international connections and they're missing vital domestic connections to places all over the country.
1: Transport Minister Catherine King says her office has asked Air Services Australia for an explanation. And also making news, the Pentagon has announced a $560 million investment in a critical minerals project in central western New South Wales.
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1: AFL, a 4-point win for Melbourne over Fremantle, 113-109. Demons coach Stephen King says defender Colton Tholstrup has been incredible.
7: Highly talented young player who's probably reinvented his game behind the ball for us with his attributes. He's an elite athlete, but he's really task-orientated. He hasn't shied away from any role we've given him all year.
1: Wins also for the Crows, Swans and Cats. To the NRL, a 4-point win for the South Sydney Rabbitohs over Parramatta Eels, 28-24. Dolphins over the Broncos, 40-32. And Melbourne Storm defeated Manly Sea Eagles, 42-20. And a win for the Wallabies over Japan and Osaka, 35-32, heralding a new era under Australian coach Les Kiss.
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1: Now, checking your weather around the country. Canberra, early frost and rain, a top of 11 after dropping to a very chilly minus 1 degrees overnight. Adelaide, rain and 15. Perth, cloudy, chance of a shower 20. Darwin, sunny and 30. Brisbane, mostly sunny 23. Melbourne, rain and windy 14. Hobart, a shower or two 17. And Sydney, a very high chance of showers and a top of 20 degrees.

0: 7 past 5 and 7 past 3 in Perth. And it's the 9th of August on Australia Overnight as we talk movies, streaming and showbiz with Shane A. Bassett. Hi there, Shane.
1: G'day there, Pat. Hello, everyone.
0: 133-693 is the number to chat to Shane. Let's start with this movie. Dakota Johnson is playing Marilyn Monroe in an upcoming film.
1: Yeah, I just thought I'd mention it because I know Marilyn Monroe has plenty of fans out there. She is pretty much an icon, and I thought she was a better actor than people, you know, thought she was. She was more than just a beauty goddess, and some of her movies are very funny, but she did some other interesting things as well, and it's just unfortunate that she, you know, has passed away at such a young age. And there's a movie coming out called Flesh Impact. Dakota Johnson is the latest actor who's going to play Marilyn Monroe. It's a movie that's written and directed by Maggie Gyllenhaal. I'm not sure when it's getting released or how it'll get released. Maybe it'll just be streaming, but that was worth mentioning. Ellen Burstyn is also going to be in it, who's an amazing actor as well. And it's all about what would happen if Marilyn lived to 100 years old.
0: Oh, interesting.
1: Yeah.
0: Gee, that's a premise to take on. That's how they're going to get away with that.
1: It reimagines it, and it sounds like an interesting premise. So, I'll report more on it when I know more. But you can see online some pictures of Dakota Johnson as Marilyn, and she looks very much like the real thing.
0: It's been hit and miss with Marilyn Monroe movies and different series. Would that be fair to say? I'm trying to think of one which was a little out there that might have been on a streaming service, and I don't think they sort of embraced that very much. I think Nick Cave was involved in somewhere along the way, and I must have seen it somewhere on social media. Is that right? Yeah.
1: Yeah, there was one called Blonde from 2022,
0: right, maybe it was Blonde.
1: Not that long ago. So what's that, 3-4 years ago now? And it got a lot of drama. There was a lot of controversy and drama surrounding that one. You might be thinking of that particular one. It's on Netflix. It's actually on Netflix.
0: Yeah,
1: now.
0: Netflix. Yeah. Why didn't they like that one? I saw a bit of it. Oh, I don't know. What didn't work with that one? Do you remember, Shane?
1: I'm pretty sure that one covered some fictional aspects, and they made it up as they went. And there was a lot of controversial things that never happened that the director decided
0: to
1: put in.
0: I see.
1: Yeah.
0: Right.
1: I believe that was it.
0: Okay.
1: I watched it, but I took it upon myself just to sort of let me watch the film without letting you can't let truth get in way of a good story, so they've bended it around a lot.
0: There was I think I saw one episode.
1: The Australian director, Andrew Dominic, kept pretty quiet on it at the time. So I'm not too sure, but

0: on it last week because there were some sneak previews of it in advanced screenings. But it's actually in cinemas now, and it's a Kiwi film, the movie with Judy Davis and Jackie Weaver as nuns. And there's Nuns on the Run, basically, which is another movie. I remember that from the 1990, Nuns on the Run. Robbie Coltrane and Eric Idle were in that.
1: Yeah, that's right.
0: Yeah, funny film. And Holy Days is a road trip movie in New Zealand set in the 70s. Three nuns and a little boy who's gone through some tragedy himself. So they take him under their wing and they go on this road trip to save the convent, which isn't a sort of a story that is going to captivate you that much, but it's all about the acting and the beautiful moments from classic actors like Judy Davis in particular, who I've always enjoyed.
2: Oh, you can't go wrong with Judy Davis and Jackie Weaver.
0: Yeah, exactly. Beautiful film in many parts. Funny. I think it's feel good. It'll get a crowd in that will be uplifted and enjoy it. It's not going to break any box office records like Spider-Man or The Odyssey is at the moment. But Holy Days, if you're looking for like a locally produced film with actors that have been in the business for 50 plus years now and still doing a great job.
2: I love the Jackie Weaver story. It's right to say sort of later in life. I mean, she was an actress here in Australia, but the Hollywood success was later. She never stopped working. She's a brilliant actress. And there's this whole new lease on life. Does she live over there now and live this very different life? I just think it's quite an inspirational story just to keep, you know, honouring your art, showing up every day, being great. And eventually, you know, Hollywood came knocking and there you go.
0: Well, I really like how you said that, Pat, honouring her art, because that's terrific, a really terrific way of putting it. Mm. She has been in Australian films and television productions for so many years. And we knew her here, but it wasn't until Animal Kingdom in the US became a hit. And she won, like she got the Oscar nomination for that, playing Smurf, that a lot of people started to figure out who she was, and she went over to the States and was in shows like Yellowstone. And she popped up in Yellowstone, and she was in movies with Robert De Niro, The Silver Linings Playbook and other things. So, now she's sort of based in Australia all the time now. I'm not sure she's done an overseas movie for a while or television show. Right, okay. She still does them. Yep. 2023, she was in a show called Hello Tomorrow, which was on Apple TV.
2: Mm. And she couldn't go to Darren Hinch's funeral and sort of dialed in a eulogy or was on the screen. Was she filming that Holy Days then, or that was already in the can? It was another movie she was doing. She couldn't get away.
0: Maybe. She's got some... I know there's about three or four upcoming productions that she has... that have been in pre-production or post-production. So maybe she's just involved in something.
2: One of those.
0: You know, like that. One of the things that she's in, actually, is a remake of The Rockford Files, the James Garner TV show.
2: Yes.
0: Yep. That was very popular, I believe, in the 70s and 80s. That might have even been that. But Holy Days would have been in the can. Most movies are done well in advance before they're actually released.
2: Yes. 133693, Julian, thanks for waiting. And there's Bruce and Denny to talk to Shane A. Bassett as we talk movies every Sunday. 133693, this is Australia Overnight.
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7: 19 past 5, 19 past 3 in Perth, and Julian's on the line for you. Shane, hi there, Julian.
8: Good morning to both of you. There was a Broadway musical done here by amateur theatre called Goodbye Norma Jean. There was a film called Goodbye Norma Jean, an Australian film. I don't know who was in it. And there was a Broadway musical that was done by amateur called Sugar, had Tony Roberts and the star of How to Succeed in Business, the late Robert Morse. Are you familiar with those shows? Goodbye Norma Jean.
9: Yeah, it was from 1976. I do know that movie. It's more or less a docudrama. I remember that quite well on VHS, I think, when I was a kid, because I really got into a lot of Marilyn Monroe movies, but I have not seen it since. Didn't know about the Broadway show.
8: The Sugar. It's been done by the theatre company down, I think it was the former Festival Theatre Company down at the National St Kilda.
9: Okay. Yeah, no, I don't know about that. I think Marilyn Monroe has been in movies and television shows and depicted in documentaries. She's such an obsession and an icon. I don't know about the musical, though.
7: Yeah, there you
8: Can
7: go.
8: Can I ask you another quick question? I was in London at the Palladium. I tried desperately to get Michael Crawford's autograph. We were told where to go by the stage doorman to go back.
9: Oh, no.
8: Not after the show in my agent. Go back to Australia, not after the show. We saw the brilliant Michael.
9: Michael, I love Michael Crawford. Of course, I'm familiar with him. He's very funny. You won't believe this, but the thing I first saw Michael Crawford in was a movie called Condor Man, which was a Disney film, and it was a big flop in the early 80s. And it also had Oliver Reed in it.
8: Do you remember him in an early film with Buster Keaton's last film, Phil Silvers and Jack Guilford, called A Funny Thing Happened on the Way to the Forum, which he was in a toga?
9: 1966.
7: Yeah, there you go.
9: That's the same year as Goodbye Norma Jean. I do know that movie. A Funny Thing Happened on the Way to the Forum. Very good.
7: There you go, Julian. How did that guy talk to you at the theatre in London? What did he sound like?
8: The Palladium, yes.
7: The Palladium, sorry.
8: That's right. Now, the story was in Rich Livermore's book that he was supposed to have a photo shoot, and I met Rich Livermore with Michael Crawford, because Richard Livermore did a show in Australia. Now, apparently, at the last moment, I met Mr. Livermore. He told me the same story in his book. He was supposed to have a photo shoot in a London Palladium dressing room with Michael Crawford, and Michael Crawford, at the last minute, said, I don't want to see him.
7: Oh, he's a bit grumpy, I think, Michael Crawford. Thank you, Julian. Let's go.
9: He might have had a rough day, Michael.
7: Maybe he did, yeah. Let's be polite. Jerry Lewis had a few rough days, I know, since he got old. Did you notice that? Anyway, he's gone now. Should be more polite. Bruce in Melbourne. Hi, Bruce.
10: Good morning, gentlemen. Shane, I was just looking through Pinewood's movies because I want to see Odyssey, you know, and sort of seeing it's Tuesday. They're down to one session, and they've got a tag underneath it, final weeks. Now, it's on late in the afternoon, which is sort of like, 3:30, 4:30 and that, which is not a real good time, but anyway. But there's four movies I want to quickly run past you that are tagged as final weeks. You can just tell us, you know, out of 10 what you give them. Glenn Rothen. Then we have the Ten of My Name is Paul. This is Final Weeks. And the other one is Final Weeks, The Invite.
9: Well, I've seen The Odyssey and I've seen The Invite. I thought The Odyssey is a must-see. And it must be finishing or final sessions in your neck of the woods because they're trying to fit other movies in. And The Odyssey is a very long movie, so they need space, I guess, when it comes to times. The Invite is a movie that I liked, but it's a tough one to recommend because it's about two couples that get together in a night like a dinner, and then things go a little bit off the cuff after that, starring Seth Rogen. So it's a comedy, but it's not for everyone's taste. I really liked it, though. Penelope Cruz is good in it, but I haven't seen Glenn Rothen, and I didn't catch the fourth one that you mentioned, unfortunately.
10: Tenor, My Name is Paul.
9: Well, that one's new to me. I actually don't know that movie. Mm. I do know Glenn Rothen, but I haven't seen it. But out of the two I have seen, try and catch The Odyssey if you can.
7: There you go, Brucey. Denny in North Fitzroy. Hi, Denny.
11: Hi, Shane.
9: Hi.
11: I'm thinking of watching The Housemaid. I wanted to know, is it worth watching? And also, will the Duffer Brothers be putting anything else out?
9: Firstly, on The Housemaid, must see. I really, really enjoyed it. Have you read the book as well? You haven't read the book, The Housemaid?
11: I haven't read the book, but my daughter has read the book, and she said the book was really good.
9: Yeah, the book's terrific, and it's a really good movie adaptation. Really enjoyed it. And there's another Housemaid, because there's about four Housemaid books, I think, and the next one is out at the cinemas, I think, maybe next year. But yes, watch The Housemaid, highly recommended. It keeps you on the edge of your seat. Really good. Duffer Brothers, good question. They've finished up with the Stranger Things series, and now they're going to start making some movies. They've left Netflix and they've gone to Paramount Pictures. So nothing yet that I know of, but I know they're looking at making a movie on the big screen.
7: Go away for a tick. Thank you, Denny. 133693. There's a strange new movie in cinemas about a family trapped inside their house that Shane will tell us about after this break.
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7: Welcome to a brand new day, everybody. It's Sunday, the 9th of August. It's the weekend edition of Australia Overnight. I'm Pat Panetta. Jay's in the booth, by the way, and Drew is in the studio here with me in Brisbane. And we're taking your calls. We're talking movies, streaming and showbiz with Shane A. Bassett. 133-693 is the number. This one here is called The Last House. Shane?
9: Yeah, it's on Netflix. The Last House is a movie I'm not going to give any spoilers away to, but it's really good and it's worth your time. It captivated me right up to the end and it kept me guessing what's going to happen next. It's all about a family who can't get out of their house. They're just going about their business one day. There's a big storm coming. And they see it, well, the husband or the father, he's fishing at the start and you see this storm rolling through and he mentions it, goes home and they get prepared for it. And then, because they're in like an older house and that's mentioned a couple of times because there's cracks in the house and they talk about what they've got to get fixed. Then all of a sudden they try and leave, but they can't leave. They're sealed inside the house. Yeah. And they don't know why or what's going on. And they're not the only ones. They can see out the window and other neighbours around them are waving at them through the windows and that. They're all sealed in the house.
7: Nobody can get out of the house.
9: Nobody can get out. And I'll kind of leave it at that because I don't want to spoil anything else. It's definitely worth your time. It's more or less like an extended Twilight Zone episode or an X-Files. Right. Bit X-Files in it as well with a sci-fi elements. But, yeah.
7: Is the house alive? Is the house a character? You know, some of these movies, you know, they had like some of the times the actual property is like a character. Yeah. Oh, is that too much?
9: It's sort of.
7: Oh, no. I've just put my foot in it.
9: I don't want to. Sort of. It doesn't.
7: I haven't seen the movie.
9: All right. Well, the house doesn't come alive, but because the house is old, there is a few little things that come up in the storyline because of that. Yep. But it's what's going on outside. I mean, no one knows what's happening. Is it visitors or is it just the environment doing its thing or why can't they leave? And it sort of, they have to survive, you know, food is running out and what are they going to do? And it's interesting. I just found it good. It might leave a few little unanswered questions, which isn't always good for me. Not me either, but overall, I do recommend it, The Last House.
7: Yeah. Maybe some movies where it leaves it open-ended, you think, I get that, I see why they did that. But the it's nice when it's all a movie ties it all up in a bow at the end Because sometimes you feel like they've all just sort of gone home. No, well, that's it. We've given up. And some movies, I'm just sort of generally talking here, Shane, yes. where they don't really tie up the story, which can be frustrating.
9: Well, it bugs me with shows, especially now at the moment, because a new series can come out and you're right into it and you'll watch the whole season and it sort of leaves it a little bit open towards the end. But if it hasn't done well, the streaming service will just basically drop it and then you'll never find out what happens next. it just needs, I think most shows and movies need like that final cap off at the end. And then if they decide to make another one, set it up again maybe with a new start.
7: It's Arthur's birthday tomorrow, Shane.
9: Oh.
7: Arthur, yeah.
9: I bet he's going to go and see The Ice Cream Man. It's a new horror movie.
7: Arthur, I'll just sort of tap into my brainwaves here. Arthur, do you think you'll see The Ice Cream Man?
0: No, I'm not into it. Good morning, Pat.
9: Arthur, it's a new horror movie out, and I've got to say, probably a good idea.
0: Mr. Weepy, thanks for playing Living in the 70s, you boy. I wanted to ask you about another one, the rating for The Witness, please.
9: What's it called? The Weakness?
7: The Witness, is it, Arthur?
0: Witness, as in scene. You know, I think it's called The Witness.
9: No, I don't know that movie. Let me just think about that because Witness, obviously, is an old movie with Harrison Ford.
7: Yeah, the old one.
9: There's a TV series coming out called The Witness. Is that what you mean? Because it's not a movie.
0: Oh, I think it's streaming. Yeah. I got it wrong. Anyway, wasn't James Garner in The Rockford Files?
9: He was. Yeah, he was.
0: So I wanted to ask you, did the previous, way back then, Maverick, did they ever come out on DVDs, the series of Maverick? Just wanted to ask you if you know.
9: Yeah, I don't think so, actually. I remember it was streaming on the classic TV channel on Foxtel for a while, the Maverick show that James Garner was in. But I don't think it was ever available on DVD in Australia. Maybe you could import it from overseas. But great show, good Western show, Maverick. And then he appeared in the movie with Mel Gibson, the Maverick movie, with Jodie Foster and Mel Gibson as well.
0: Oh, that's interesting. I'll have to chase that one up. I didn't know about that one. Thanks very much. I've changed my mind. I think I will see The Ice Cream Man now.
7: The Ice Cream Man, there you go. It'll be a bit creepy with Mr. Whippy Van.
9: It is not great. Just remember, Arthur, it's not a great movie. I know you love your horror, but it scrapes the bottom of the barrel, literally.
0: Oh, I'll wait for The Terrifier then, The Terrifier 4.
7: The Terrifier.
9: Fair enough.
7: Okay. Thank you, Arthur.
9: Happy birthday.
7: Happy birthday for tomorrow. Season 3 of The House of the Dragon on HBO Max, Shane.
9: Yeah, I wanted to mention this. I'm not a huge fan. I never was of Game of Thrones, and this is like the spin-off, one of the spin-off series, House of the Dragon. It's popular in its own right, and Season 3 has sort of stepped it up a lot. The big finale is coming soon, and House of the Dragon has got some really awesome special effects in it and a pretty good ensemble cast, including Gail Rankin. And a bit of self-promotion here. I had an interview with Gail Rankin last week, so you can always see that interview if you like. We keep it pretty spoiler-free. She plays Alice Rivers in the show. She's really interesting. She's a Scottish actress that's been in a few things now, and she also was in Cabaret on Broadway. She got nominated for a Tony for a musical resurrection of Cabaret, which is one of the great musicals that had Liza Minnelli in it in the movie, and Michael York. But House of the Dragon, the finale's coming up, Season 3, and Gail Rankin you can find on my YouTube channel, the interview I did with her.
7: Okay, we get on YouTube and we put in Shane A. Bassett. Is that the best way to find it?
9: Movie analyst. Yeah. If you ever want to
7: movie
9: find me
7: analyst.
9: Online, if you ever want to find me online, movie analyst, Shane Adam Bassett.
7: Nice.
9: And there's lots of interviews on there if anyone's keen and interested.
7: Yeah, of course. Now, on Apple TV, they've cancelled a proposed TV series of a box office flop. Tell me about this one.
9: Yeah, I wanted to keep this fairly towards the end because there was a movie in 1990 that came out called Bonfire of the Vanities. I don't know if you ever saw it or heard of it.
7: Yes.
9: It has, it was massive at the time. Melanie Griffith. And
7: you know, it's her birthday today, by the way, just to jump in there. It's Melanie Griffith. She's turned 69 today. There you go. So there's
9: 69. Melanie Griffith, the daughter of Tippi Hedren
7: from
9: The Birds, among other things. But yeah, Bonfire of the Vanities, Melanie Griffith, Bruce Willis, Tom Hanks. And this movie was meant to be massive and because it was from a book, a best-selling book, and it was an adaptation with all these big stars in it. It was a satire, a comedy that was in courtrooms and different places around New York. And it was a mega flop. It was just absolutely tanked. And there was going to be a TV adaptation of it. And Apple TV were all lining it up, getting it ready to go with some big name actors. And then they pulled out of doing it. And I think that's probably a good idea because they'd really have to research it and make it a better show than it was a movie.
7: Right.
9: But it'd come with that stigma as well. If you remember, I mean, if you're old enough to remember the movie from 1990, you probably remember.
7: I do remember the title,
9: Probably
7: Bonfire of the Vanities, and it was a lot of promotion around it, all those big names that you mentioned as well. And, then it disappeared. I guess was it the storyline just didn't hold up and it was a massive flop?
9: Good question. I mean, I remember not hating it. I haven't seen it for, 30 years myself. I remember rewatching it probably a while after it was released. Morgan Freeman as well, I remember him in it too. So, I don't know what it was. Maybe it was a misfire. Some movies can just be great actors, but a much ado about nothing. Nothing happens in it, maybe. I don't know if Tom Hanks was maybe miscast at the time as well. He might not have been the right choice to carry the film. Bruce Willis, interesting actor, always has been.
7: It's the name, Bonfire of the Vanities. It's I reckon that's all it was. It was the name. They should have called it Shawshank Redemption.
9: Well, that was a couple of years later. That really was an amazing timeless movie.
7: Well, I say that because I think the story around Shawshank Redemption was the name was also people didn't realise what the movie was about. And it sort of was working toward, against the movie, but then they worked it out. And of course it was a massive, hit. But what's Shawshank Redemption about and Bonfire of the Vanities? I don't know. Sometimes names put people off.
9: It definitely wasn't a hit. And maybe you're right. Maybe the title is very important to movies. I always think titles are important. The Shawshank Redemption was not a hit. And it was based on a short story by Stephen King. Called Rita Hayworth and the Shawshank Redemption.
7: I see.
9: Because
7: that was the
9: poster
7: on the
9: movie. And then when it came out, it made, did all right. It didn't flop or anything, but then it was really on VHS. It came out.
7: That's when it all happened. What about the scene when he's about
9: to... Maybe Zen could actually make a name for himself on VHS or DVD.
7: Interesting. Afterwards, he's going to throw Andy Dufresne off the roof. Because he asked him a question, the really mean sort of police officer. And then he said he'd do his tax. That's where it all changed.
9: Clancy Brown was the main chief police officer, and I can't remember the warden's name in that movie, but
7: he was crazy too.
9: Really great film. Perfect casting. It's a flawless movie. It's one of those movies that there's nothing wrong with it at all.
7: Yeah. 0477 693 693. We are getting some texts through. I'm based here we're in Brisbane, and then also the screen is coming through if we can get it. But I do have one here for you, Shane. Has Shane seen Say Nothing? Does that ring a bell for you, Shane?
9: Say Nothing.
7: Say Nothing. Has Shane seen Shane Say Nothing? Do you know any more, Jay? Any more information around that?
9: Say Nothing is a foreign mini series.
7: Right.
9: If that's the one you mean. Say Anything is a movie. I've seen that for sure, but I have not seen Say Nothing, the show, if that's what the texter is talking about. I hear it's good, though, because it's a tumultuous movie from memory. I remember reading a quick review of it, and that was the word that kept coming up, tumultuous.
7: Right. Tumultuous,
9: so it must be good, gripping, but I have not seen the show itself.
7: Okay. All right, I think you're at 9-episode historical drama back from 2024.
9: That sounds about it.
7: That's the one. So it's tumultuous. All right, Shane, always a pleasure. Thank you, mate. Great having you on again this Sunday morning on Australia Overnight. Thank you.
9: No worries at all. Happy birthday, Arthur, and happy birthday, yes. Melanie Griffiths.
7: Yeah, that's right. Thank you, Shane. Good man. Shane Adassett. And movie streaming and showbiz every Sunday morning here in Australia Overnight. So Melanie Griffiths having a birthday today, born on this day in New York, 1957. As Shane told you, the US actress and daughter of Tippi Hedren, Melanie Griffith, is 69 today. Also having a birthday today is Rod Laver, born in Rockhampton, Queensland. Rockhampton Rod. Was his nickname, somewhere like that. 1938 was the year, which makes him 88 today. Rod Laver celebrating a birthday. Sir John Key also having a birthday today. The New Zealand politician served as the 38th PM of New Zealand and was the leader of the New Zealand National Party. Sir John Key is 65 today. Whitney Houston was born on this day today. Sadly, she passed away. She was only 48 in 2012. Whitney Houston born on this day, Sunday the 9th of August. Gillian Anderson from The X-Files. She's best known for the roles of the FBI agent Dana Scully from X-Files. Gillian Anderson is 58 today. Eric Banner, also having a birthday today, born on this day in Victoria, Tullamarine, the suburb of Melbourne. 1968 was the year. That makes him 58 today. Eric Banner having a birthday today, the Aussie actor. There you go. If you're having a birthday, you're celebrating your special day with those famous names.
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7: Sunday morning edition of Australia Overnight, 14 to 6 and 14 to 4 in Perth. Tina is on the line in Nunawading. Hi there, Tina.
10: Hello, Pat. Love your show. I just want to talk about House of the Dragon. Your previous guest obviously hasn't watched it. The main character is Matt Smith, is Damon.
7: Right.
10: And, yeah, and he is a fan favourite. Don't know who your guest talked about. It was a woman in the show.
7: Right.
10: I don't even know who he said
7: was the fan favourite.
10: House of the Dragon, season finale coming up on Monday.
7: Yeah.
10: In a day's time, and I can't wait.
7: Okay.
10: It is the most amazing series.
7: Right.
10: Matt Smith as Damon was Doctor Who.
7: Okay.
10: And I'm sure people would know him as the previous Doctor Who.
7: Right.
10: But he plays Damon, and he's the most amazing character. And I can't wait.
7: Okay.
10: I'm literally, I can't wait for this season finale.
7: On Monday.
10: It drops on Monday, Australian time.
7: House of the Dragon.
10: Okay. House of the Dragon. It's so good. The special effects with the dragons.
7: Right.
10: Everyone wants to see them. Okay. The character arts are a bit slow.
7: Right.
10: For this season, and there's been a little bit of people don't like it on social media, but it is a
7: but you're a fan. Okay,
10: series.
7: And you're looking forward to it. Were you going to have a House of the Dragon sort of party, a House of the Dragon finale party, or will you just watch it on your own with a bit of popcorn?
10: I'm on my own, but I'm a fan of House of the Dragon from season one, and I'll be putting on my
7: like it's literally dragons in it. You'll be putting on your dragon outfit. What are you going to say?
10: No,
7: you'll be dressing appropriately to sort of match the show. I'll have to check it out. What streaming service did he say? Apple or Disney or where do we see it?
10: Oh, look, I do Prime, but I've done HBO for House of the Dragon.
7: This HBO, that's right.
10: It used to be on something else, but it's now on HBO.
7: I can't wait. Okay, good
10: Thank
7: on you.
10: You
7: Thank
10: Pat.
7: You, Tina. No worries. We'll take a break and come back and talk to Clinton in Cranbourne after this. And your calls, 133-693.
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12: The stuff you've done has been sensational, and I think the fact that your nickname is Milky helps. I love it. 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
7: Sunday morning, the 9th of August. Can you believe it? It's the weekend edition of Australia Overnight. I'm Pat Panetta. Drew is in the studio here. We're broadcasting from the 4BC studios. And Jay is behind the glass there at headquarters. And Clinton joins us in Cranbourne. Hi there, Clinton.
18: Good morning, Pat. I'd just like to tell you or share a story with you, if I may. My stepmother, she passed away in 2023, 3 years ago, from cancer. And at the funeral, she played No Regrets. And normally, on a weekend, my wife and I, we turn off our alarm clock because it's a sleep-in day and whatnot.
7: Yeah.
18: And for some particular reason, we weren't thinking right. We were all going through a rough time. We left our alarm clock on, and the first time we heard No Regrets on a Saturday morning,
7: good.
18: My wife thought it was a sign, and she had a very, very strong bond with my stepmom.
7: Oh, I love
18: and ever
7: that.
18: Ever since then, on a Saturday morning, we leave our alarm clock on at about 5:28, and we hear No Regrets every morning on the Saturday, and we think it's just our way of thinking her of our my stepmother.
7: Well, it's her talking to you, mate, 100%. That's what it is.
18: She played the French version that you play every Saturday morning.
7: Yeah, right, at her funeral back in 2023.
18: Mm-hmm.
7: There you go. And it just sort of popped up one morning and there it was on the radio.
18: It did. And she was like, it got my wife totally awake the first time we heard it. And she was like, gosh, it's a sign.
7: Yeah, of course. Yeah. Of course. My dad, November passed away. Is a beautiful service, of course. Mm. People sort of showed up from the family. There was one guy there. He was linked to the family or whatever. So at the end, he came up to me and he said the same thing. He just came to me and went, no regrets, and he walked away.
18: Mm.
7: So he's obviously listening to the show and just sort of whispered that to me and off he went. So, yeah, it's a special song, and I often get people saying that. So thank you, mate. I like that story. Thank you, Clinton. What's your partner's name? What's her name? Your wife?
18: Michelle.
7: Okay, hello to Michelle as well. Thank you, Clinton. Good on you, mate.
18: Bye-bye.
7: See ya, Clinton and Cranbourne. Sunday, the 9th of August today, the weather around the nation. Rain in Adelaide and 16 degrees. In Melbourne, a possible shower and windy, top of 14 degrees. In Hobart, shower or two and 17 degrees today for Hobart. In Albury-Wodonga, rain and 12. Early frost and rain in Canberra, 13. We better be quick, otherwise we're not going to be able to play much of the song. Sydney, showers increasing in 20 degrees. And Alice Springs, cloud clearing in 22 degrees. 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
8: That's the Sunday morning edition of Australia Overnight. Thank you for listening. Thank you to producer Jay in the soundproof booth and pressing the buttons there, Jay, and putting us to air across the nation. Thanks to Drew in the studios here at 4BC Brisbane. So thank you to the team. Thank you to you for listening. I'm back next week, so have a great day and have a great week. And as we go, remember, no regrets. Bye.

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1: It's 6 o'clock. Good morning. I'm Dusty Fitzpatrick. A driver has been charged after a car slammed into a bus stop on Sydney's North Shore, injuring a man. Georgina Winter has the details.
2: Police say an Audi crashed into a bus shelter at Lane Cove with about half a dozen people waiting inside. An 18-year-old man suffered injuries to his leg and was taken to hospital in a stable condition. It's alleged the 29-year-old female driver ran from the scene before trying to enter a parked car and assaulting its driver. She was placed under arrest, with officers claiming she refused to undergo a breath test. Further inquiries have found her driver's license was disqualified in May for 5 years. The accused is due in court today. Georgina Winter reporting.
1: The first inland case of the H5 bird flu in Australia has been recorded in the state's far west. The infected greater crested tern was found at Wentworth, with a second discovered on the south coast. Invasive Species Council Chief Executive Jack Goff says the virus is taking off.
3: This is really significant because it means we're starting to see this deadly bird flu penetrate inland. And of course, that'll have huge implications for populations of birds, particularly in the Murray-Darling Basin.
1: A cold front sweeping across southern Australia is expected to bring damaging winds, rain and potential flooding to parts of the country. A severe weather warning's been issued for alpine areas in New South Wales. Some major banks expect the property market to recover in 2027, but not enough to offset this year's declines. Interest rate rises, poor affordability and property tax reforms are being blamed for the fall in home values. One lender believes prices will fall by 6% in Sydney this year before recovering 3% in 2027. The Premier is dismissing talks of moving the 2028 NRL Grand Final to Western Australia. The decider is scheduled to unfold on the same weekend as a visit from the Pope. Chris Minns has told the Sunday Telegraph Sydney is big enough to hold both events. More than 90,000 people are expected to take part in Sydney's annual City to Surf race this morning. The world's largest fun run sees people track 14 kilometres from Hyde Park in the CBD to Bondi Beach in the east. City to Surf spokesperson Craig Hayden says it's a sellout event.
4: Following COVID, people have really got into their running boom, and for the last 3 years, yeah, we've managed to sell this event out with 90,000 runners, and we can't wait to see them on the start line on Sunday morning.
1: Also making news, Oman says it's having positive talks with Iran over an agreement to secure a shipping route in the Strait of Hormuz, and a new anti-bullying advertising campaign is being rolled out across the country. In finance, one Aussie dollar buying 70.6 US cents.
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1: The Dolphins have secured Queensland Derby bragging rights in the NRL. Andrew Lucas reports.
6: The Dolphins have won a high-scoring thriller over the Broncos, 40-32 in front of over 50,000 fans at Suncorp Stadium. 9 tries were scored in the first half as Brisbane led 30-24 at the break, with Ezra Mann bagging a hat-trick. But the Dolphins surged home with 3 unanswered tries to claim the Battle of Brisbane. Earlier, Melbourne smashed Manly 42-20 in Perth, and Souths held off the Eels 28-24 at Allianz Stadium. Andrew Lucas, Sydney.
1: In the AFL, the Sydney Swans took down Port Adelaide by 97 points at home. Wins also for Geelong, Melbourne and Adelaide. And the Wallabies have defeated Japan in a 35-32 victory in Osaka. It's 6:04. That's news and sport.
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1: Cloudy with patchy fog in the outer west, a very high chance of showers, most likely this afternoon, light winds tending northerly. Heading for a top of 20 degrees on the coast, 18 in our west. Further ahead, morning showers tomorrow, clearing to a sunny day Tuesday, partly cloudy Wednesday. Right now in the city, 9 degrees, 10 in Terry Hills, 6 Gosford, 5 in Lucas Heights, 4 in Penrith and Bankstown. I'm Dusty Fitzpatrick. There'll be more news at 7 on your news leader, Sydney's 2GB.
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0: And a good morning to you. Welcome to the Garden Clinic. It's Sunday the 8th of August. We're broadcasting through 2GB and 4BC in Brisbane and across Australia. Thank you for your company. Hope you've had a good night's sleep and had a great day in the garden yesterday. The magnolias, yeah, they're blooming. And I've always said the minute the magnolias finish, you can hear, yes, Christmas is just around the corner. Sorry to tell you that, but that's the magnolia alarm bells ringing for gardeners. The Taiwan cherry, Prunus campanulata, it's flowering with its dark pink bells. It's a beautiful thing. It's a very interesting tree as it grows true to type from the seeds that it produces. So if you happen to see one with these beautiful pink bells hanging around in somebody's garden, ask them if you can collect some seed later in the month, maybe September the seed will form. And they always start true to type. It's a brilliant thing. I really love it. The other fascinating thing about the Taiwan cherry, I learnt it as the Formosan cherry. Can you believe it? But now, of course, it's the Taiwan cherry. Goodness knows what it'll change to in the future. It always starts flowering and has done since I first encountered it back, in the 60s on the 21st of July. Yeah, odd behavior, but it flowers the same year, every year, same date. 21st of July. Look, I'm ready to take your calls on 131-873. The Garden Clinic is open. Our tulips are also open. Have yours come up yet? We've got 2,000 just starting to show their bit of colour outside the clubhouse. Yes, as somebody put a note in the letterbox, yeah, they're all yellow. Yep, they're all yellow this year. So instead of having mixed varieties of tall and short and pinks and reds and whites and what have you, we've all gone for a single yellow. And they look good. They're Van Diemen quality bulbs, VDQ from down in Tassie, they are all up and looking good. So we're thrilled with those, and they're going to last now for a good month or so. So it's exciting, but maybe you've got some that have come up. Anyone go to the Ekka yesterday? Give me a call. What was it like? The Ekka on in Brizzy, and the weather's going to be okay. Bit damp tomorrow, but you'll get through a good sunny weekend for the Ekka in Brizzy. Okay. 131-873. It's exactly 10 minutes past 6. We're heading down to Kiama, and it's a very good morning to you, Wayne.
1: Good morning, Graham. How are you going?
0: Yeah, good, pal. Good, good. What's happening?
1: Oh, mate, I'm down walking the Kiama Coastal Track this morning.
0: Oh, so, good on you. Well done.
1: Kiama to Jarawa.
0: Can you see? Is the sun coming up yet?
1: Just about. It's absolutely beautiful.
0: Oh, That must be a great sight, my friend.
1: Oh, beautiful. Graham, in my veggie garden, I've got, this is the second year it's happened, my broccoli forms beautiful plants, and as soon as the heads form, they just go to seed.
0: Yep, okay. Now, what you've got, and thank you for sending the photographs in, because I can see exactly what you're growing. The variety you've got is a branching broccoli. It's not the one that develops a great big head. So they're just as good to eat, but you've got to cut them early. Now, I noticed the netting that you've got over them, but the branching broccoli you've got to cut early. The minute the flower forms, you've got to cut it straight away. That's where you'll get all the...

0: soil prep's on point. Like,
1: yep.
0: I'm using Tim's cow manure and everything else. And
1: yep.
0: I sent you a photo of a cauliflower.
1: Mate.
0: Seeing everyone was talking about cauliflowers that, yesterday.
1: Yeah, they were.
0: Have been amazing.
1: That is a huge cauliflower. There are a couple. Yeah. There are two interesting variations to collies in the last 10 or 15 years. And that is, one, there's a purple collie, which yep. is pretty bizarre, but it's got higher antioxidants in it because it's purple. And secondly, there's a branching, cauliflower with smaller flowers, but you've got the great okay. big head. That's a stunner, and you can still cut them up into little florets, for cooking.
0: Yeah,
1: but,
0: exactly.
1: But
0: yeah,
1: well
0: exactly.
1: done. But you've got branching broccoli, so just keep cutting the flowers as soon as they appear.
0: Okay, no worries, Graham. Thanks very much for your help. Really appreciate it.
1: My pleasure. And take care on that walk, and let me know when the sun's up.
0: Okay, it's not far away.
1: Yeah, good on you, Wayne. Isn't that beautiful? Walking along that track along the coast. For those in Brizzy, it's just south of Sydney, down to Kiama where the blowhole is, of course, well known, but he's on that walk right along the coast waiting for the sun to rise just over the horizon, which is just beautiful. It's a lovely, lovely way to go. Let's go to Balmain now. Marion, good morning.
2: Oh, good morning, Graham. Look, I was a bit fascinated yesterday. I was walking my dog in what we call Propeller Park here in Balmain. It gets well used, the park.
1: Yep.
2: And there were a couple down on the ground. I was very inquisitive. They were digging up these weeds, and I went over to them, and they were both Chinese. They were in their early 60s.
1: Yep.
2: And I asked them what they were doing, and they were digging up. They had this little pile of weeds there. And, I mean, it wasn't as if they wouldn't have been able to afford a bunch of, obviously, spinach. The wife was a scientist specialising in brain cancer, you know, research. And the husband was an engineer, and they'd been here in Australia for 30 years.
1: Yeah.
2: And the wife said in her, she had pretty good English, she said, oh, this is very nutritious, this is very nutritious. And they take it home and wash it and cook it up. I was fascinated.
1: Now,
2: I was wanting to know what that weed was.
1: Well, you know what I think it is? I think it's dandelion.
2: Oh, okay.
1: Yeah, I think it's dandelion. I've seen Asian people, Chinese in particular, have a bit of a fascination. I'm 60-70% sure it's dandelion that they are they're cutting up. And I think sometimes they take the root as well as the leaves. And it's a bit like a spinach, you know. But
2: that's what they seem to say. Well, it was sort of made my walk very interesting, because I've never, especially, I mean, the parks in, I thought, gosh, you'd have to wash it pretty well, because I know the West Council spray the park.
1: Oh.
2: And, you know, then there's dogs all over the, you know. Balmain's full of dogs.
1: Yes, it sure is.
2: I don't quite fancy putting it in a pot myself, but I was just curious, and I just thought it was an interesting little story.
1: Yes, it's fascinating. It's interesting what I find other cultures and other communities find attractive and edible that we dig up and poison.
2: That's right. Oh, thanks, Graham. You've really enlightened me. Thank you very much.
1: My pleasure, Marion. All the best to you. Now, if we've got some Asian listeners, 131873. Is my memory correct? I'm happy to be to stand corrected. Is it dandelion that they're digging up? We've got a lot of Asian people in our suburb too, and they often ask me, can they pick a weed? And I'm just trying to think what the weed is that occurs in our lawn. Oh, isn't that funny? Well, it's fascinating. Okay, let's go to Eric now. Good morning.
3: Yes, good morning, Graham. I've got a couple of questions or some discuss about native plants too. But first of all, 2 weeks ago, I rang you about trying to get rid of that springy moss.
1: Yes.
3: Now, I've spread the ammonia sulfate, I think it was, over the lawn. And,
1: yep.
3: And now when you look at it, it looks like I've gone over the lawn with Roundup, like it's all gone
1: yes.
3: brown.
1: Yes, correct. That's good.
3: Does that ammonia sulfate also actually kill the grass or any little blades of grass that might be still there?
1: No, the grass will come up now that you've killed off that okay. moss.
3: Right.
1: Have you watered the sulfate of ammonia in?
3: Well, I left it for a week or so.
1: Yep.
3: I think you said you had to leave it for a while. And
1: yep.
3: I did water one patch in, but I'm just wondering, would it help to actually, I don't know how easy it will be to rake or to rip out a lot of that moss, or do I just leave it and the grass will come through? Or?
1: If you've got the time and the effort to rake out some of the dead moss, yes, that'd be great.

0: It'll right. allow the sunshine through
1: yeah.
0: into the leaves of the grass and the roots of the grass that are down there. So yeah, the more you can rake out, the better. But if you haven't got the time, just water it. Make sure it's watered in. So that fertilizer, I say it is only nitrogen. The sulfate of ammonia is only nitrogen, but it'll give the grass a bit of a boost, a bit of a wake up, it'll come into good growth.
1: Oh, okay. Now the other thing is, I was looking just for interest for one particular reason, some native or endangered plants to maybe try and find to maybe put back into the environment up here around the Hawkesbury, and I rang about half a dozen or eight nurseries, and I found, which is, seems absolutely crazy, that the government restricts any nursery to want to propagate any endangered or native plants in collecting seed. Like, they can't get more than, I think, 10%. And not one of the nurseries propagates any endangered species, which seems crazy. You'd think the government would say, yep, go out, propagate them, and then we can start putting more back in the environment. I just find that absolutely insane, that they can't collect a few seeds and propagate any native or endangered plants.
0: Okay. Now, the law that you're referring to was written a long, long time ago, because I remember when I was teaching horticulture back in the 70s, it was being discussed then. So I'm assuming it would have got through into legislation in the early 80s. So it takes a while for these things to come through. But the silly part about it, at that stage, there were 400 across Australia, Queensland, every state had native nurseries, and the native nurseries had literally warehouses of seed that they could propagate, and people could grow local, as you say, endangered plants, as well as the fancy ornamental grevilleas and the like. Now, today, of that 400, there's only about 20 or 30 nationally, right across the whole country, that are growing native plants. Now, the law should have changed some time ago. What they're worried about originally, from memory, because I remember Alan Strom was one of my teachers when I was a young horticultural student, and he was really hot to trot on protecting native plants and national parks and reserves and the like. But see, they're wanting the seed to land back in the national park and regenerate. But in some cases, it doesn't work all that well. I was very interested. I did some filming. I think it was last spring, 25. It might have been 24, but I think it was 25, when I went through Muir Gamara, which is a national park up on the edge of the northern part of Sydney, right on the edge of the Hawkesbury River. And the national park people opened that park. Now, it's closed pretty much for 50 weeks of the year, and it's open for a couple of weekends a year. And I was talking to the national park guy there about regenerating, and they're not allowed to go around collecting seed. They've got to be very careful in that sense as well. So you're quite right. It's a law that's now out of date that should be changed. But, of course, the other thing which is interesting, you brought it up, Eric, is that not so many people, you're a bit of a unique guy, because you're wanting to preserve and grow those. Most people that are growing native plants want the highly ornamental ones, and that's great. That's terrific. But, of course, it doesn't help the bush regenerate.
1: Yeah. Do you know any nursery that does propagate any sort of native and endangered sort of plants for the Hawkesbury?
0: No, I don't. But there could be up the in that region, and maybe north of the Hawkesbury, there could be small growers that are growing them. The Forestry Commission used to grow a lot of native plants, but I know the Forestry Commission nursery that's at Castle Hill, Pennant Hills Way, in Sydney. It is now a private nursery, so I don't think. And that's the other thing, is that I remember in the 60s and 70s there were Forestry Commission nurseries right across Australia. Now, I don't know what's happened to those, because they were growing Australian native trees and shrubs, and ground covers. Yeah. And I think many of them have disappeared as well. Anyone's got some update? But let's see, put it out to the audience. Eric, if anyone's got any update on native nurseries that are growing local, indigenous, endemic native plants around the Hawkesbury or anywhere else in Australia, it'd be interesting to know what's happening with our native plants. And in many cases, they're not highly ornamental, but they're highly valuable due to their gene pool and the benefit that they provide as being endemic plants to our community. Let's see if we can find out some more information, Eric.
1: All right, thanks, Josh.
0: Mayor, thank you, buddy. All the best to you. And thank you, Diane. It is Sunday the 9th, not Sunday the 8th, Sunday the 9th of August, July. It's, whatever month, it's... Honestly, it's just all too confusing. Yes, it's the 9th of August, folks, okay? 131-873. We better have a break. Couple of good questions there. It's now coming up to 23 and a half minutes past 6.
2: 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It's more powerful than you think. What you hear can take you far from here. 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
0: Now, Peter says he has a colleague who is Chinese, and they were picking out in the adjoining park the summer purslane. Purslane is, from memory, a portulaca. It's got a really fleshy sort of leaf. So that's one of the weeds that is on the Chinese diet that we often pull up. I have had purslane in my own garden, and I pulled it out. Maybe I should give it a shot, bung it in a stir fry and see what happens. Let's go to Brisbane now. Dorothy, good morning.
10: Good morning, Graham. I sent a photo, but somehow I've sent it to the wrong place. So I'll have to describe my problem. I'll send it to the garden clinic.
0: To the garden clinic. Okay, I'll get it tomorrow.
10: Yeah. Oh, that'll be a big help.
0: Yep, no worries.
10: I think you'll be able to. I've got a big Diefenbachia plant in a pot. It's really lovely.
0: Yep.
10: But it started to develop big holes in some of the leaves. And they look like some of the edges of the holes are sort of rusty.
0: Okay. It's indoors?
10: No, it's outdoors, but it's undercover.
0: Undercover, okay. Mm. What sometimes happens with Diefenbachia, it's not an insect. It's often, if a bit of moisture gets on a leaf and the sun hits it, or even if it's just extremely warm day, the water will bubble up and boil, and you get a burn in the center of the leaf. And it can happen all over the leaf, in different parts of the leaf. And in some cases, it'll be more in the higher parts of the plant, not the lower parts. So I doubt whether it's an insect. I think it's more related to the environment that the plant is growing in. If the holes get bigger, then you've certainly got an insect. Check the underside of the leaf too, Dorothy.
10: We've checked the. I have a fellow come in who does a bit of a gardening. He couldn't find any insects.
0: No, I don't think.
10: Nothing to do. Somebody said it was too much water, and someone said it wasn't enough water.
0: Okay.
10: Nothing to do with.
0: That's the other thing that Diefenbachia likes it a little bit drier. Now, some relatives of the Diefenbachia grow in permanent water, and you see them in little jars and vases in doctor's surgeries and the like. But generally speaking, they're better left a little bit on the drier side, and then when you can stick your finger in the soil and it doesn't feel cold, then definitely give it a drink. I think we tend to overwater our potted plants because they're not growing in the same condition that they would grow normally in a forest. I'm not going to panic with your description. It just looks a bit untidy. And if you get some new growth, don't forget to give it a bit of fertilizer in the spring. Get some new growth, and then you might be able to cut those leaves off with the odd holes here and there in them.
10: Because they're quite large, the holes.
0: Yes. I think you'll find it's related more to either moisture getting cooked on the leaves, or excess moisture. Generally speaking, to be fair, either too much or too little watering doesn't affect the center of the leaf. It normally affects the tips of the leaves first, and the tips start to go brown and die off. That's generally more common with over or under watering of Diefenbachia.
10: Mm-hmm. No, I think the sunburn sounds up.
0: I think it's more likely to be that.
10: That's a sun problem. That'd be right, wouldn't it?
0: Yep. I think so.
10: Probably needs sun protection.
0: A little bit of sun protection, yeah. Normally, it's a rainforesty sort of plant, so it doesn't normally get into. By golly, I've seen some very tall ones in the islands to our north, Singapore. I've seen them in Singapore. Honestly, they'd be 6 or 7 meters tall. They're really huge. Mm. But it's the same plant. It's just that it's much better behaved, and the varieties that we grow in gardening are better behaved in a pot than they are in the wild.
10: Mm. All right. Oh, well, thank you for that. It makes sense to me. And I'll just do what you said and see what happens.
0: Yep, good on you. Thanks very much for your call.
10: Okay, thank you. Thank you very much.
0: All the best, Dorothy. Bye-bye. Thanks. Here on the Garden Clinic, it's now 29 minutes to 7 o'clock.
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0: 100 years of broadcasting. Well done, 2GB. Now, for all our Platinum and Diamond members right across Australia, you obviously enjoy the conversations and the chats I have with Dr. Yui Stroer, the doc from UTROG. Well, coming up on Wednesday the 19th of August, I'll be hosting a Zoom chat, you know, for those who would like. It's an online chat with Dr. Stroer on Wednesday the 19th of August. Now, we have some of these Zoom conferences at night and some are during the day. This one is during the day from 11 till 1. Now, you can join in from any part of Australia as long as you've got a telephone or a computer. Dr. Yuri will detail all about soil and microbiology. We'll no doubt talk about the new release of this advanced form of blood and bone that we chatted about yesterday. And people are much more aware today of the science of soil and how important it is to get the soil right. That's what we'll be chatting about. It's a free online Zoom class. Now, it doesn't count towards your free class, so it's completely free. And you just need to be either a Platinum or Diamond member of the Garden Clinic. Call the clubhouse tomorrow and Paulette will give you all the details on how to join us on that Zoom class from 11 to 1. It's quite a long session and there'll be lots of opportunity for you to ask questions about any of the Nutrog products, whether it's hoof lung dung or chock-a-block or any of those. And it's going to be a very popular, I think this is the second or third one we've done with Dr. Yu, and they're always popular. But we can have 100 or more people joining in. So don't forget that's coming up on Wednesday, the 19th of August. Here on the Garden Clinic, we're heading to Byron Bay. The surf is up and everyone's having a bit of a walk around town. Susie, good morning.
23: Hello, Graham. Lovely to talk to you again.
0: You too.
23: I'm actually nowhere near the surf. I'm looking out. That's what I love listening to you on Saturday and Sunday morning, watching the sun come up. We're quite high. We're actually now I've sold the last property and into a new one.
0: Yep.
23: In Pearsley Creek, which is nearer to Alstonville.
0: Oh, I know Alstonville well. Okay. So you've got a view of the coast?
23: Well, in the far distance, we would have if I took some of the trees down.
0: Right.
23: I've actually cleared a lot of sort of the scrubby stuff, so we've got some beautiful views. So I look at all the birds and the trees and the sunrise while I'm talking to you.
0: Yeah,
23: and,
0: glorious.
23: It's delightful. Yes, look, I've inherited this property, I think I told you before, with all sorts of things. Rainforest at the back. I've moved all my roses at the front. Do you remember telling me to move my...
0: I do. I do. And how did that go?
23: Oh, perfect. They're flourishing and I'm now taking them all to the garden club regularly to show everybody all my beautiful blooms. So I appreciate that information. But the question today, I've got a rondalisia at the back, which is blooming at the moment. Absolutely stunning flowers if people wanted to grow a small tree.
0: And perfumed.
23: Owen Perfume's gorgeous. It's about 4 metres, so it's quite big and had been shaped. But I want to, after it's finished flowering, take it down a little bit and shape it again. How much can I prune it?
0: Okay. When it finishes flowering, for anyone just wondering what Susie and I are talking about, the Rondeletia is a really old-fashioned shrub that our grandparents grew. But, sadly, I doubt whether you could even buy one today because they're just not appearing in nurseries. It is a fabulous pink, cream, beautiful shrub with stunning perfume, and they have these great heads of flowers, like a little miniature hydrangea sort of flower, and thousands of them all over a bush, and stunning perfume. Now, after flowering is when you prune it, and yes, you can prune it quite hard if you need to. It might reduce the flowering next year, but it'll catch up in 28. So it takes a little while for the wood to age, to come into flower. From memory, I think it flowers on 1 year old and older wood. So next year, it'll just be 1 year. So you'll get a few flowers, but the following year, you'll get many, many more. But if you have to prune it back after flowering, is the time to do it.
23: Okay, lovely. And should I feed it?
0: Yes, you can definitely after pruning. After pruning, give it a good feed. Oh, sudden impact for roses, anything that's organic, especially in your environment there, a good organic base fertilizer like sudden impact for roses would be perfect. Or, I think I'll stick with the sudden impact for roses, I think, because it's got all the nutrition that's going to encourage some flowers as well as good growth.
23: Super. That's great. I will get on to that. Also, I inherited and just have acquired a lot more. I've got about 10 big tubs of hippie astrum. So obviously a lot of the older flowers and shrubs in this garden. And I've got about 5 or 6 bulbs in each. When I was in America with our daughter last Christmas, a lot of the really exclusive clothing stores had them as just 1 or 2 beautiful showpieces in a pot.
0: Yep.
23: As their decoration. And I was thinking I'd like to keep all these and use them somehow and put them in, you know, display them at Christmas. Can I hold the bulbs back?
0: Okay.
23: Now, without having to put them all in the fridge.
0: No, you don't put them in the fridge. Okay. Okay. Now, I've just spent about 3 hours last weekend repotting and dividing all of our hippiastrums. Now, they will flower. Some of them. It's showing the earliest signs of a little flower bud coming up from the side, but I might be wrong that maybe just a leaf, but they generally flower, as you know, without any leaves, and you just get this, and then the leaves come after the flowers. But I've divided all of mine up and put one in each pot. If I couldn't separate the smaller second one, I've left the second one, the smaller a little pup on the side, I've left it with the bigger parent. The trick is keep the neck of the bulb above ground. I've also fertilized the soil, the potting mix, with a bit of extra. There's some potting fertilizer in the potting mix, but nowhere near enough. So I've dressed it with sudden impact for roses around the top, which is great for bulbs. I think I've turned 5 or 6 pots into about 40. So I've got literally hundreds, and I'm really looking forward to bringing them indoors when they flower, because the bulbs, some of them are quite large, bigger than a tennis ball, and they will definitely have the flower in the embryo stage inside that bulb. So I'll be able to bring the pots indoors when they're in flower. Hippiastrum, they're a great, sometimes, by the way, listeners, if you're looking for what Susie and I have, they're sometimes listed as amaryllis. So if you go on to Tim Druitt, Druitt Bulbs website or Tesla's website, I think you'll find them listed as amaryllis. But I've always called them hippiastrums. That's the old-fashioned name, and that's what you can still see them listed as.
23: That's right. It's funny. I was at the Chelsea Flower Show again this year.
0: Yep.
23: And wandering around these beautiful flower displays, one of the growers grew the amaryllis, and a lady and I were debating because we were, I think, the Australians, and we were saying, well, we know those as hippiastrums.
0: Yeah.
23: It's quite funny. That must be, you know, common to this part of the hemisphere, I suppose.
0: Yep, exactly. And they're just such beautiful flowers. And the new varieties, spectacular colours. I think what they're doing is hybridising between two or three different species of amaryllis. So the common name of Hippiastrum is being lost gradually as these new hybrids come on the market. I've got a, I think I got it from Van Diemen Bulbs in Tassie, I think. And it's a beautiful pink. It's a huge, and it has four flowers on the top of a big stem, and they are all bright pink. So yeah, lots of hybrids getting around of Hippiastrums or amaryllis, depending on what you call them.
23: Absolutely. And the dark, dark velvety.
0: Yeah, red.
23: Colors, they're lovely.
0: Yeah, glorious.
23: So they make a beautiful display if you just want one singular thing for the center of the table. I would urge people to look out those bowls because they're unusual.
0: Yeah, unusual and spectacular. And they do have a bit of a perfume as well.
23: Yeah.
0: Yeah, and the other thing to watch out for is slugs and snails. They'll come from interstate to eat them. So just you need a little bit of iron snail bait, which is safe for birds and what have you, but it knocks off slugs and snails. Thanks for the chat, Susie. Always good. And look after that rondalisha here on the Garden Clinic, which now come up to 16 minutes. To 7 o'clock.
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0: Well, how about this interesting bit of information that's just come in from Maria. Good morning, Graham. That weed dandelion, she remembers her maternal grandmother of Greek heritage, who grew up in Asia Minor, dug it up when she saw it as we were walking to school back in the 1950s. She would take it home and cook it like spinach. Or you could throw it into a salad. And there you go. See, there are lots of these weeds that we think are weeds that aren't. 131873 is my number. Look, there are a mass of orchid shows on today. Campbelltown Orchid Society has got their show on at Narellan Town Centre. That's the shopping centre there, and it's open during Sunday shopping hours today. Campbelltown Orchid Society, the Manly Warringah Orchid Society has got their big show on today in the Belrose Home Co. It's at level one, and that's another big shopping centre, and it's open during the centre hours. The National Orchid Extravaganza is happening in Yaguna at the Arena Sports Club at Yaguna, and it's on today from 9 till 3. And the big one, as they call it, 18 different vendors selling, distributing, displaying fabulous orchids, and there'll be native as well as dendrobium orchids there. That's the St Ives Orchid Show at the St Ives Showground. That's next Friday and Saturday and Sunday. Okay, next Friday, Saturday, Sunday. $10 entry, under 18 free. So you might like to put that on your visiting list for next Friday, Saturday or Sunday. The big one up there at the St Ives Showground. Let's go to John now. Good morning.
4: Good morning, Graham. Look, I've just put some turf, some sort of Walter certified turf last April.
0: Yep.
4: And funny enough, in the area where the sun hits it, it's gone a little bit yellow, and where it's under the shade, it's nice and green. And also I have very small brown spots in some areas. So I was just wondering if there is anything I should do or
0: okay.
4: For the warmer weather.
0: Okay, have a close look. Get down on all fours, John, and have a close look and just see that those brown patches don't have any little fungal bubbles and what have you on the leaves. They may, but it could just be the plant is having a bit of trouble adjusting to the season. It is actually a warm winter, so if you put it down in April, I think it'll be quite okay, generally speaking, and it's just waiting for some warm weather, and then you can feed it with some sudden impact for lawns. It's a good organic feed. I'm using that on my lawn every year, and I normally put it down a little bit later next month in September. So you can do the same thing. Even though your lawn has been down since April, it's still a bit young to start feeding it. So I'd leave it for another month or two. The other thing to be wary is don't overwater. So it just make sure that it's not getting waterlogged underneath. So if you're watering it once a week, that's more than enough.
4: Okay.
0: All righty.
4: Yeah, thank you.
0: My pleasure. Thank you, John. Here on the Garden Clinic, it's exactly 10 to 7.
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0: Now, earlier in the program, Eric was wondering if there were native nurseries around growing native plants that were local to the region. I completely forgot that Hornsby Council has a fantastic native nursery. So if you're in Hornsby Shire, you can get plants from them and tube stock. Now, I know my daughter-in-law has done that many times. And I think once a year you're allowed to take your rate notice up and get a whack of young tube stock plants. And she's grown lots and lots of wattles and what have you, which are all native to our suburb. Now, that's one nursery. There aren't too many council nurseries. I used to work and manage one at Rockdale many decades ago. It's gone. I've been down there and had a look. It's gone now. And we used to give away literally 50,000, 30, 40, 50,000 plants a year that we grew. Now, the Yarralumla Nursery, of course, in Canberra, it has got an incredible reputation for growing native plants down in the ACT. And apparently, the Hawkesbury region, there is a native nursery, Bush Care Community Nursery. It's a Bush Care Community Nursery. Now, my texter doesn't say exactly where it is, but that's another one where you might be able to get some native plants that are local, Eric. Even though you may not be in that particular shire, you might be able to get hold of them just the same. So, and not so much down in Canberra, but the Hornsby Council one, and up in Hawkesbury, there's a Bush Care Community Centre. Now, talking about native plants, we've got a native gardening class coming up at Sydney Wildflower Nursery on Friday, the 14th of August, from 11 to 1pm. David Rose, the son of John and Penny, who started Sydney Wildflower Nursery back in the early 1970s, will host this class, pardon me, and has an incredible knowledge of native plants. He also has an incredible stock of native plants, and he's my go-to when I'm looking for something unusual. David really knows his native stock. 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
0: Coming up in February, the 8th to the 24th, we're heading back to India. This time it's a passage to southern India. We always have a look at what people say when they fill in their survey at the end of the tour, and they just absolutely love the environment, the wildness, and of course the beautiful flowers, the food, and the hotels, and the tour leader. Nicola Billens is the tour leader for this incredible journey, and it goes right across the region. It absolutely takes in a whole range of different, I guess it's the rich tapestry of southern India. A journey of a lifetime. If you'd like more details, go to rostours.com or call the office tomorrow and they'll take you right through the itinerary.
17: 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No kids, no casinos. 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
18: It's 7 o'clock. Good morning. I'm Dusty Fitzpatrick. More than 90,000 people are preparing to take part in the City to Surf Fun Run in Sydney, which gets underway later this hour. Several major roads are now closed for the event, with runners to take on a 14-kilometre journey from Sydney's CBD to Bondi Beach. Drivers are being told to avoid areas including Hyde Park, Edgecliff, Bondi Beach and Double Bay. Kristen McKendry from Transport for New South Wales says it's important people plan ahead.
19: Travel on transport is included for participants and event volunteers, including shuttle buses from the finish line at Bondi Beach to Bondi Junction.
18: The first inland case of the H5 bird flu in Australia has been detected in far west New South Wales. The infected greater crested tern was found at Wentworth, which is where the Murray and Darling Rivers meet. The total number of H5 cases across the country now sits at 215. A woman's been charged over a crash at a bus stop on Sydney's North Shore. Police say the 29-year-old's Audi crashed into the shelter at Lane Cove, injuring an 18-year-old man. It's alleged the woman ran from the scene before trying to enter a parked car and assaulting its driver. Some banks say the property market will recover next year, but not enough to offset declines seen in 2026. Carolee Katzenbarnis explains.
1: Interest rate increases, poor affordability and the federal government's property taxation reforms have led to the sharpest fall in nationwide property values in 4 years. In fact, forecasts released by economists from the Commonwealth Bank, Westpac, NAB and ANZ all show that property prices in Sydney and Melbourne could fall between 3 and 9% this year. SMH The Age says the big four do expect the property market to recover next year, but not enough to offset this year's declines. Carolee Katzenbarnis reporting.
18: A new anti-bullying advertising campaign will be rolled out across the country, urging parents to confront the issue. The $5 million federal government push will feature the message, "Bullying is harder to spot than you think." The parents of Sydney girl Charlotte O'Brien, who died by suicide after being bullied, helped to shape the campaign. Also making news, local officials say three people have been killed in Russian attacks near the Ukrainian capital. Sydney Airport is expected to return to normal operations after a shortage of air traffic controllers caused major delays. And researchers say they've discovered a gene mutation which could explain why some people remain naturally skinny. In finance, one Australian dollar buying 70.67 US cents.
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18: The Dolphins have secured a maiden's final spot with a 40-32 Queensland Derby victory over the Broncos. Despite Brisbane storming to an early 24-0 lead, the Finns fought back from a 30-24 halftime deficit to seal their 13th win of the season. Coach Christian Wolfe says his side ran the game in the second half.
20: I love the way we fought our way back into the contest in the first half, and in the second half I felt like we were in control. I felt like we were always going to win. Obviously, there's a couple of nervous moments, but as I said, I thought we were in control for the whole 40 minutes.
18: The Rabbitohs took down the Eels in their match, 28 points to 24. The Storm thumped the Seagulls, 42 points to 20. Wins for the Bulldogs, Titans and Warriors in the NRLW. In AFL action, Adelaide's kept its top four hopes alive with a win over Richmond, Sydney also securing a win, and the Wallabies have defeated Japan in Osaka. It's 4 minutes past seven. That's the latest news and sport.
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24: Good morning, Sydney. Road closures for the city to surf are in effect. Hyde Park through to William Street currently closed. Follow that through to Bondi and adjust your trip accordingly. The entrance north, Wilford Barrett Drive at Terrilba Place. There's a burst water main on the Central Coast. That's affecting southbound traffic. There's patchy heavy fog in the usual trouble spots. Visibility on the M1 is particularly impaired, and road damage on the Central Coast will slow you down if you're heading north on Brisbane Water Drive at the Boulevard. Ash Turner, live on your traffic leader, Sydney's 2GB.
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18: Cloudy with patchy fog in the outer west, a very high chance of showers, most likely this afternoon, light winds, heading for a top of 20 degrees on the coast, 18 in the west. Further ahead, morning showers tomorrow, clearing to a sunny day Tuesday, partly cloudy Wednesday. Right now in the city, 8 degrees, humidity 93%, 11 in Terry Hills, 4 in Bankstown, 5 Gosford, it's 2 in Campbelltown. I'm Dusty Fitzpatrick, there'll be more news at 8 on your news leader, Sydney's 2GB.
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0: And a very good morning to you. Graham Ross here with the Garden Clinic, taking your calls on 131873. I'm really pleased that you brought the question up, Eric, early in the program, because we have found, my listeners have found, quite a few. So I'll just run through these nurseries, either run by councils or community groups that are growing local native plants. Now, I mentioned Hornsby Council. They've got tube stock for local residents. Sutherland Shire have a nursery at Gaimea, which I assume will be the same deal. Imagine getting some Gaimea lilies. That'd be great, put in the garden. So if you're a resident of Sutherland Shire, you'll be able to get some plants from them. And the Hornsby Council, Yarralumla Nursery, of course, in Canberra, and the Hawkesbury Native Nursery that I mentioned, the Bush Care Community Nursery. Now, thank you very much to a caller who hasn't left their name, but they've left a lot of details. Now, this is for you, Eric, if you're listening. The Bush Care Community Nursery is in 10 Mulgrave Road in Mulgrave. Now, it seems to be open on Wednesday and Thursday. We've got their telephone number here if you want to call us on 131873. We'll let you know the number that we've got. But it is 10 Mulgrave Road in Mulgrave, and it's the Bush Care Community Nursery up growing a lot of Hawkesbury native plants. So that could be the one that's closest to you that'll do the job, mate. Okay. Thank you, Eric, and thank you to our listeners who have texted in with that information on those nurseries and a reminder of the council nurseries that have got them. I'd also like just to mention, during the week I called into the Mount Tomar Botanic Garden, the Blue Mountains Botanic Garden at Mount Tomar. The cafe is open, okay? Lovely young people are running that little cafe there, and they've got a breakfast menu and a lunch menu, and they are really nice people and great food, really good food. That's at Mount Tomar. The cafe, I think, is called Bellbird Cafe, and you'll find some really good food there, as well as the garden is looking stunning. All the proteas and the wattles and things are all starting to flower. Back to calls on 131873. Good morning, Chris.
4: G'day, Graham, and thanks for the heads up yesterday about the Marimbula Orchid Show.
0: Yes, how about that?
4: Yeah, you cost me $20 worth of new orchids and lunch at the Lakeview Pub.
0: See, your missus, she's right on to you, mate.
4: Yeah, mate, Wendy runs the show here, you know that.
0: Mm-hmm.
4: Hey, listen, mate, Wendy's had great success growing moth orchids in a sunny corner of our kitchen.
0: Yes.
4: They flower, they last for years, they've gone gangbusters. We picked up two dendrobiums yesterday.
0: Right.
4: In little tiny, probably one up from a tube stock.
0: Yes. Pot. Yes.
4: And I was chatting to the bloke and I said, are these inside or outside? You know, do I plant them out? Do I keep them in pots?
0: Yep.
4: It was a little vague, so I just thought I'd touch base with you so we don't muck it up.
0: Okay. Now, I've been growing them literally, I think, all my life, the little native dendrobium orchids. Smaller flower, exquisite colours, and it really gets your eye focusing down, smaller than the moth orchid or the dendrobium orchid. These are exquisite, yep, but they're smaller flowers. And the thing I like about them is they really get your attention and your small scale. So you've you've got to get up close to them and look at them. Some of them have great sprays of flowers. Others are, well, I've got one in bloom at the moment. I think it's got a little flower spike with maybe five or six flowers on it. Each flower is smaller than your fingernail, your small fingernail. But there's, you know, half a dozen of them on that little stem, and they're just exquisite. And it's a pink and a white. Now, what I've done on a recommendation from a mate of mine who grows a lot of native orchids in his garden, it'll be open later in spring. I visited out there recently to do some filming for our YouTube site, actually, and he was showing me all the different orchids that are in bud that are very late this year, native orchids, the dendrobiums. Now, what he's done, which is what I've now followed his advice, and I've taken them out of pots and I've strapped them onto the bark of trees. Now, I've used some of them, I've used cable ties.

0: right into the bark, which is great. So, keep them in a pot.
1: Do you fertilize them, Graham?
0: Yeah, I spray them. In fact, I try to get some strike back pellets if I can suspend them and sort of poke them in amongst the roots. And sometimes you can do that, but when I can't, I just spray them with the liquid strike back, and they really appreciate a bit of extra food during the year.
1: Oh, that's fantastic, mate. All right.
0: So if you want to give them a shot on a tree trunk or leave them in the pot, the thing you need to be wary about them in pots is not to overwater them.
1: Righto.
0: Okay.
1: Yep, no, I'm hearing that, mate. I still miss Leslie, but young Olivia is absolutely delightful.
0: Of course she is. Yes, yes, yes. I had a lovely text from Leslie yesterday, so we're going to catch up. She hasn't been well. She's had surgery, heart surgery, so she's had a bit of a rough trot since she left us, but she's now back on the deck, and we're hoping to have coffee really soon.
1: Well, make sure you give her our love.
0: I will do, and I'll update everybody so they know what's going on.
1: Thanks again.
0: All the best to you, buddy. Take care. Now, Ku-ring-gai Council has a native plant nursery at their wildflower garden. Oh, yes, of course. That's right. At 420 Manavale Road at St. Ives. The entry is actually off Richmond Road, and there's information on their website for people that are in Ku-ring-gai Council. Daly's native nursery, Daly's Native Nursery, yes, at Mansfield, in Brisbane. Yeah, that's another one that's got local plants that run by either local council or local community. Wallandilly Community Nursery is run by Wallandilly Council, and it has an amazing collection of native plants, Jackie tells me. Thank you. So there's a lot more around than what we thought. Here on the Garden Clinic, it's 7:15.
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0: And a very good morning to you. Thank you, Helen, for your comments in Brisbane. And that Daly's Native Nursery in Mansfield is the one that Helen was telling me about.

0: thank you for your comment. Let's go out to Bathurst onto the Tablelands. In fact, let's have a look and see what the weather for Bathurst today. It's going to be 11 degrees and rain. In fact, you've got a wet week ahead. I've got to say, wet week for you, Catherine.
1: Oh, I hope so.
0: Yeah, it looks like that's what the Bureau's telling me. The Bomber's saying a wet week for Catherine out there at Bathurst.
1: Well, it'll be good if it happens.
0: Yes, yeah, fingers crossed.
1: We really need it.
0: Yes, yeah.
1: So fingers crossed. I'm just calling today on behalf of my neighbour. She has an escalonia hedge that's badly affected by leaf spot.
0: Ah, it's actually...
1: And what can we do, especially at this time of year? It says that it's due to humidity and moisture, but we've had neither of those.
0: No, I think you will find it's actually an insect. There's a couple of what they loosely call leaf blister insects. Now, they attack Indian hawthorn, they attack the escalonia, and I'm just wondering if that's what it is. If the leaf has sort of a bubble where the insect has been attacked, that's what it is. And it gets on escalonia and also on the Indian hawthorn, the Raphiolepis. But it's hard to know because it's your neighbour's plant if it's a bubble or if it's something inside the leaf or under the leaf.
1: Yeah, I had a look at it. It's like some of the bushes are already completely defoliated, parts of it, and the leaves are that really blotchy, browny, circular, and even some might have tiny little white spots on them as well.
0: Right. Okay. Look, I'm going to suggest two things. One is to water the soil, then sprinkle on some bud killer granules, which is a granular form of the old Confidor, which nobody sells now, and you won't get the bud killer granules at the hardware. You'll need to go to a garden centre and they'll have it. Sprinkle it on moist soil, then water it in again, and it's absorbed by the root system, which is often more efficient than spraying. So I think that would be my best recommendation. And then if you do get any rain, after the rain, to give it some fertilizer. Now, I'm a little bit worried about your temperatures in Bathurst because they're very low overnight. 4, 3, 2, 4, 3. Yeah. So it's been
1: that's warm.
0: Yeah.
1: We've been -3 and -2 daily.
0: I realize that. And in fact, not only yourself, but right up into the New England, the temperatures. In fact, I think some towns in the New England were -6 and -7. So that frost belt has been pretty massive on inland Australia, Victoria, New South Wales, and in Queensland. But I think after the event and the rain event that's coming, which is really quite massive, I think you're going to get more rain than what you think you realise. The storm event that's coming, and it started in the Antarctic. It's already dumped a lot of rain in South Australia, Western Australia, South Australia. It's coming across. It's just to your west this afternoon, I suspect. But I would also feed the escalonia in spring with some sudden impact for roses, something organically based that's going to get some energy back into the plant. Not the lawns. It hasn't got enough phosphorus and potassium to get flower growth on it. So it's got more of the nitrogen balance. But I definitely try and get bug killer granules onto the soil to protect the plant from the inside as well, Catherine.
1: Okay. What if it's a fungicide?
0: I don't think it'll be a fungus because you've not had the temperatures to encourage a fungi.
1: Rightio.
0: Okay. I think it's more.
1: I'll let her know that.
0: I think it's more likely to be an insect problem.
1: Okay. Thank you.
0: My pleasure. Thanks very much for your call. Okay, well, we better look at the weather right around the country. The Sydney, it's going to be 20 today. Showers increasing, but I think the run will finish and it'll be dry. So it looks like the rain will be this afternoon that'll be coming in. So the runners will have all finished by that stage. Rain again tomorrow. Brisbane, beautiful day today, 24 degrees, but showers tomorrow for Brizzy. Sunshine Coast, you're looking at 23. and some showers for you tomorrow. Lismore coming down the coast, 12 today. It's quite cool, and rain for the week. Bathurst, as the wet is starting, and it looks like both rain and showers for the rest of the week for Bathurst, so that's going to be good. Lithgow, showers 11 degrees, so it's still very cool in the mountains, and some showers tomorrow and off and on during the week. Ulla Dulla down the coast, we're looking at 18 degrees, showers increasing and some rain tomorrow, and later in the week as well. Canberra, only 11 degrees, one overnight, and minus in some suburbs, and rain for the full week. Melbourne, you're 14 today, a shower or two, and then rain tomorrow, and more showers later in the week. So it looks like that big front that's coming through from the Antarctic that's coming, travelling east, is going to give Launceston a good dump today as well. 16 degrees, showers today, rain easing tomorrow. Adelaide, 15 degrees, it's still pretty cool, and rain and 15 for the pretty much for the rest of the week for you, but and rain every day. And Perth, you've already had some rain, but you got more to come, I'm afraid. Well, maybe it's good. 14 degrees, depending on what you're growing and how your garden's looking. 14 degrees tomorrow as well, in fact right throughout the whole week, and a lot of rain and showers for Perth.
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3: Road closures for the city to surf are in effect. Hyde Park through to William Street is currently closed. Follow that through to Bondi and adjust your trip accordingly. There's patchy heavy fog in the usual trouble spots. The M1 is particularly impaired. The westbound lane on the M5 Milpera, that has reopened after Friday's truck fire. The entrance north, Wilford Barrett Drive at Tarilba Place. There's a burst water main affecting southbound traffic and the Great Western Highway remains closed. Ash Turner on your traffic leader, Sydney's 2GB.
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7: The Garden Clinic YouTube channel, it's just called The Garden Clinic TV on YouTube, are segments that I've been recording now for most of last year and this year, and there's quite a few stories already up there. Practical advice. Most of it is filmed in my own garden, and in fact, they just turn up with cameras while I'm doing something. I mean, it's very relaxed, and it's not scripted at all. And so if something happens, it just happens, unlike Better Homes, which is much tighter. The YouTube channel that you can, also like and subscribe. If you subscribe to it, we'll let you know when the next lot of postings are happening. Now, I've just recorded another four or five of them, and they'll be edited over the next couple of days and next week. And as they're posted, we'll let you know. So, but you need to subscribe to them as well, and that way we'll inform you of when it's happening. Okay, now let's go to Windsor, Diane. Good morning.
8: Yes, good morning, Graham. I was ringing about the Hawkesbury Native Nursery.
7: Oh, yes.
8: That we have here, who actually collect and grow native endemic seeds.
7: Right.
8: And it's the most amazing place. So, but today we've actually got the council-run Hawks Fest, and they normally, the nursery are normally out there with their staff giving advice and whatever as what to grow where.
7: Yep.
8: So if Eric is sort of wanting something to do today, it's down at our big Governor Phillip Park from 10 till 3 this afternoon, and he may be able to actually, if he's really lucky, pick up a free one if they're actually doing what they normally do every year.
7: Right. So, okay, that's Hawks Fest at the Governor Phillip Park.
8: Yes.
7: And that's being run by Hawkesbury Native Council. And the
8: Hawkesbury Council, yeah.
7: Yeah. Yep. Oh, awesome, Diane.
8: They have they usually have an array of native trees, little trees to give away. But as I say, I'm not certain that they're going to be there today. They usually are.
7: Right.
8: But I mean, they provided an amazing number of tube stock for our Lions Native Garden that we built a few years ago.
7: Brilliant.
8: And I can tell you, and I have had a few in my garden over the years, and they thrive. I mean, they're always, and they actually check which suburb you live in as a rule.
7: Right.
8: And find something that's going to make sure it suits your area.
7: Oh, that's even better.
8: A group of people. So, yeah, just figured I'd let everybody know who's in the Hawkesbury, because it's well worth going to find out what's happening around the area. They have all the community groups and everything else out there. So
7: yeah,
8: that's like a good day out.
7: Governor Phillip Park, and that's Hawkfest on today.
8: Okay, thanks, Graham.
7: Thank you, Diane. Eric has texted back again, and I know you're looking for endangered and threatened native plants, Eric, not always the councils will have them. Fairfield Council is another council that we've been told does have, along with Wallandilly. They've got a local council. There's many more local council nurseries than what I realised, which is great. When I was at Rockdale Council, which is now Harbour something, anyway, we used to run a massive nursery there and gave away 30, 40, 50,000 plants every year. It was quite an incredible exercise, and they were all pretty much local plants as well. Now, the other thing that I would suggest to anyone like Eric who's looking for endangered and threatened native plants that are wanting to preserve them, and I'm really ashamed of myself that I'd forgotten that Hornsby Council, my own council, have their nursery and great tube stock. Now, I've got to know those guys there really well over the years. We've filmed up there, we've chatted to them, and I've kept in contact with them over the last 30, 40 years. And if I ask them to grow something really rare and endangered, I am sure that they would. They'd go looking for it because they're well-trained, enthusiastic. In fact, their enthusiasm is 110%. So generally you find people that are working for councils in their nurseries are really keen to get unusual and endangered plants back into people's gardens. So, Eric, I'm going to suggest that you try and contact, maybe go to Hawksfest to the Governor Phillip Park. It's part of the Hawkesbury Council Bushcare Community Garden. And, of course, there's one at Mulgrave, but they may be appearing at the Governor Phillip Park today. And once you get to know them and you say, oh, I'm looking for that rare such and such, they'll go looking for it and collect some seed for it because they can actually collect that seed where often the general public can't, which is the point of my comment. Okay, we've gone through a heap of calls this morning, 131-873. The Garden Clinic is open to take your calls. If you've got a gardening problem, we'd love to hear from you wherever you are in the country, 131-873.
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7: One of the columns that we introduced at the very first issue of Your Garden magazine back in summer 2025, because it was something that came up from a conversation that we had on the program here, and people were asking, what does that mean? What is that? Well, it's Did You Know? It's a column about things that people generally don't know about. And sometimes it's just a word that we keep using here on the program, or you read in a magazine, or you have a conversation with your local nurseryman, a garden centre manager and staff, and they use a term and you think, oh, what does that actually mean? What's the difference between, well, indigenous and endemic? They're both native plants, but they're very different in their outcome. What's a petiole? What's a petiole in a plant? And what is bolting? I often use the term myself. Yeah, the plant's starting to bolt. What is soil structure? And how do you aerial layer a plant and get an advanced plant for nothing? Well, all of that is in the current edition, the winter edition of Your Garden magazine. And in fact, if you keep them, you'll find that they become a bit of a dictionary, especially with the Did You Know About Your Garden section, which has terms that I hear in conversation. And I think not everyone knows those, especially after COVID. A lot of people have joined the gardening fraternity for the first time. Mum and Dad maybe have passed on, or they're in another part of Australia and you moved here and moved there, and you've lost sort of the contact. Well, that's what the magazine is trying to do, is to give you that contact with a lot of gardening information that tends to be lost in translation. Now, something that has come up a number of times, and I encountered this particular solution down at MIFCUS earlier this year, and it was an amazing woman who has come up with an umbrella that is made out of a fine sort of metal mesh. It's really quite a brilliant way to protect your plants from either frost or from extreme heat during summer. It's just called the Plant Brolly. And it has it's like an ordinary umbrella, but it does have a fine mesh top to it. It opens and closes like you can do with an ordinary umbrella, but it has a hinge halfway up the stem so that you can tilt protect your plants, tilt the shade of the plants that you're wanting to protect. Now, if anyone's growing some of those rare peonies, and certainly the Ito peonies, you can grow in much warmer climates than the ordinary tree peonies, which really like it in a cold climate. Well, we're growing a lot of them, a lot of the Ito peonies in our garden, but they do need a bit of a shelter. But I must admit, all of the umbrellas that I've bought in Japan haven't lasted because of our weather, and the paper tends to fall apart after a year or two. Well, this new Plant Brolly is 100% Australian owned and designed, and it's a great solution to protecting all of your garden plants, or maybe your veggies, or those special shrubs or flowers that you've got in the garden. And it does have a tilting canopy. It's made from 70% UV shade cloth. It looks like a fine metal, but it is actually a shade cloth, and it can be angled to the direction of the sun. It's lightweight, portable, and comes in either black or green. They are fabulous, and I'm buying half a dozen of them because we've got these peonies, Ito peonies, that we want to protect from the sun so we can get the beautiful flowers. If you want to track the owner down, she does have a website called plantbrolly.com, plantbrolly.com. They are absolutely fabulous. She's also an amazing Aussie, and she's come up with this system all by herself. And it's only a small company, small family business, but it's a solution that will have a lot of big answers for a lot of gardeners. Again, it's plantbrolly.com. Have a look at them, and I think you'll find that they'll be really, really helpful if you're growing a lot of those unusual plants that need a bit of extra protection from the sun, or from heavy rain, or for that matter, from hail. Now, Peter tells me, of course, that Rockdale Council is now Bayside Council. Thank you, Peter. Yeah, Bayside Council. Good question here from Margaret. Good morning, Graham. Just heard you talking about the Richgrow bug killer granules. I'm wondering if it would be effective in the treatment of Citrus Minor on lemon and lime trees. No, a good question. I don't use it at all on edible foods. Okay. I don't use it on edible vegetables or fruit trees at all. So for the citrus leaf miner, then you've got to use, regular use of either Eco Neem or Eco Oil. Eco Neem is better because it does have a miniature penetrant action. Eco Neem, dilute it onto your spray. But I don't use the Richgrow bug killer granules on any edibles at all. Could you open up the second one for me, Gary? Because it's an interesting question that Margaret is asking about Rondalisia. It seems to be available in tube stock from America. Yeah, well, you won't get that in. It won't survive the trip, and they won't allow you to bring plants in from overseas. So Rondalisia, which one of our callers was talking about earlier, is a fabulous old-fashioned shrub. If you, and I often say this, if you have a connection and a contact and the odd fortnight or 3 week conversation with your local garden center manager, and you say, look, I'm looking for a Rondalisia. And they'll say, oh, I haven't seen it for years. They'll actually go looking. They'll go looking. Somebody will grow it. Somebody will have it somewhere, and your local garden center will be able to track it down for you. Rondalisia, yeah, she, Marg has said that she's looked it up online and she, oh yes, I like one of those. and I'm sure a lot of other people that, after hearing our conversation this morning, will go looking for it as well. Okay. Here on the Garden Clinic, we're taking your calls, 131-873.
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21: At Riverwood on the M5, westbound off-ramp to Belmore Road, there's a crash between two cars. That's affecting westbound traffic. Road closures for the city to surf, they're in effect. Hyde Park through to William Street is currently closed. Follow that through to Bondi and adjust your trip. There's patchy, heavy fog waiting to burn off in the usual trouble spots. Visibility on the M1 is really difficult in parts of the westbound lane on the M5. Milpera has reopened after Friday's truck fire. Ash Turner, Sydney's 2GB.
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7: When I was doing the national weather forecast from the bomb, I should have reinforced the fact that there is a massive low coming in from the Antarctic. Now, it's bringing with it not only heavy rain, but also very windy, extreme wind conditions in some parts of the southern states South Australia has already apparently copped it, and later it'll be Victoria, parts of New South Wales, and certainly Tasmania. It'll also bring 50 to 70 centimetres of snow to the Snowy Mountains, a late impact of snow. It's been a little bit miserable down there on the Snowies, but looks like they've had some snow during this week and another dump over the weekend. I'm always on the lookout for discounts and plant discounts for you from my listeners. The Plants Plus Nursery, which is at the Cumberland Forest, the old Forestry Commission, which we were talking about earlier, which is up there at Castle Hill Road at West Pennant Hills. They've got 10% off all their citrus. All their citrus trees, including espalier. The espaliers where they're flat on the fence, and there's a whole range of citrus espaliered that you might like to grow in a courtyard area, as long as you've got plenty of sunshine. Rodanthe, some of the native plants, Rodanthe Southern Stars, you've got 3 for $42, or $16.98 each, and they're all in full flower, ready to go straight into a hanging basket, nice and well-drained soil, or somewhere in the garden. The little protea called Little Prince, they're also looking nice, and they're in different pot sizes, 10% off those, and that's available until August the 31st while stocks last. Again, that's a nice little, in fact, not little, it's a nice nursery and it's a nice visit. And there's a lovely restaurant there as well, Plants Plus at Cumberland Forest. And you might like to take advantage of that one. As I mentioned earlier, the big one, the Orchid Show at St Ives Showground, is next Friday, Saturday, Sunday. Okay, Friday, Saturday, Sunday. There'll be at least 18 vendors there with displays, sales, and lots of information and advice that you can pick up. Talking about little cafes and restaurants and the like in garden centres, the Tarramurra Nursery at Tarramurra, the Honeysuckle Nursery at Tarramurra, get it right, their little cafe has reopened, which was nice. Sandra was in there yesterday and she said, oh, it was great to see there was a heap of people there having coffee and a nice little cake. That's at the Honeysuckle Nursery at Tarramurra, and it hasn't had a restaurant there for quite some time. Now, I did mention earlier that the cafe at Mount Tomar, the Botanic Gardens, Blue Mountains Botanic Gardens at Mount Tomar, is open. The cafe is open, and lovely young people running that, and I was there and had lunch during the week, and they are really, they've got a fantastic lunch menu and a good breakfast menu if you're heading west along the Bell's line of road. Call and see my mate at Pie in the Sky, then you'll always get a good coffee, a good pie, apple pies as well as meat pies as well at that nursery. Now, I noticed something, and I always keep an eye on this because I think sometimes no one else does. On the front page of the Sun Herald this morning, it says there's a $1.4 billion public land sale that could be sold off. Now, the thing that I know they're needing land for housing. I understand that. There are nearly 300 publicly owned sites worth more than $1.4 billion. So, but what happens when they're just selling it off to get the money because they need the budget balance. But the other side to the coin is that there were two different locations that were purchased, earmarked for one was for the VFT down to Canberra. That was the very fast train, which is meant to be a bullet train of sorts. Well, all of that land was sold on the western side of the Australian Botanic Garden at Mount Annan. And that land was all set aside for a future VFT. And a previous government sold all that land. And I know there are homes all over it and people love growing and living, growing their gardens and living there. But it was originally the site for the, for a VFT. I have no idea how they're going to build a VFT, and they keep talking about it from Sydney to Canberra to Melbourne. But the whole area is becoming landlocked, and you won't be able to have a rail line heading south. They're talking about one to Newcastle as well, up to Gosford. A lot of that land has also been sold off by previous governments looking to balance the budget. It's not always as clear cut as these things seem on the outset, just to balance up a budget. It is that time of the year when our roses need a lot of attention, pruning, treatment for diseases and fertilizers and spraying and the like. I've pruned all of our Pierre de Ronsard roses on the front of the clubhouse, and I've pruned most of our roses at home now, and Sandra's finished off a couple. So if you want to join or renew or extend your platinum membership at the Garden Clinic, you'll be well prepared for your roses, because we're going to send you out a Rich Grow Rose Care Pack. Now, it includes their new Black Spot and Fungus Killer. It's a granule. So no spraying, you just sprinkle the granules on. Now, this is not the insect killer. This is a black spot and fungus killer for those roses that get the black spot. So you just sprinkle it on the soil and water it in. It's really simple, easy. Now, it'll control black spot, powdery mildew and rust and the like that we get on our roses. And also, we'll throw in a 2.5 kilo bag of Rich Grow's Black Marvel Rose and Flower Food. Now, you've got everything tied up. All you need to do is prune your roses, spray them with some lime sulfur, and then get the controls onto them. And of course, it comes with your platinum membership when you join up. 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
7: And listening to us up there in Paddington in Queensland through 4BC, I heard you mention about the Rhonda Leisha. She went a few years ago and called into her local Bunnings to inquire. The garden manager gave her a pair of secateurs and directed me outside into the car park where they had a very healthy plant growing. I appreciatively took some cuttings and now I have four lovely Rhonda Leisha about 1 metre high growing in pots in my garden. That's a lovely story. I love that, Anne. That's an alternative that I hadn't thought about. Good morning, Christine.
14: Oh, good morning. How are you?
7: You're good. How's things?
14: Really good, thanks. I've got a miniature lemon tree that's growing in the garden, about 5 years old. It's always had lots of lemons. This year it's still got lots of lemons and lots of juice, but the outside of the lemons have like a greyish colour to them.
7: Yep. That's mite damage, M-I-T-E, and it happened, yep, believe it or not, when the fruit was smaller than a marble. So the insect attacks the outside fruit, and it's only after the skin. It's not interested in what's inside. And when it's dry during summer and the fruit is just starting to form, or even late summer, that's when the insect comes in. It's why I recommend, Christine, that if you can spray your citrus every couple of weeks with Eco Neem or Eco Oil, they're all organic. They won't harm bees, those two products, but they will protect your fruit so that you can still use the skin for zesting and the like, for cooking, it'll keep them free of that grey spot that attacks. But it's during summer that the damage is done. Now you get to see the end result of it during winter when you're about to harvest the fruit.
14: Okay, and also it's got quite a lot of leaf drop.
7: Yep. Don't worry too much about the leaf drop. Just keep the water up to it. Keep the fertilizer up to it, even in winter. Get the gigantic into the soil. Water beforehand and then apply the fertilizer, then water it in again, and that'll keep your citrus good and healthy. If it's, in fact, lots of lemons, which is a variety that does produce lots of lemons, it's a cracker of a plant and it does have a lot of fruit. But it's a little bit hungry and worth giving a good feed to.
14: Okay. All right. Thank you.
7: My pleasure.
14: I do listen to all your lemon answers. Thank you.
7: Thanks, Christine, up there at beautiful Swansea. Here on the Garden Clinic, it's coming up to 1 minute to 8 o'clock. I hope you enjoyed the program last night. We took you to that Japanese garden. If you happen to miss it on Better Homes, it'll be on the 7 Plus if you want to go looking for it. Thanks for your company. Go safely, have a good week, and watch out for the wind and the rain that's on its way.

0: 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GB News.
1: It's 8 o'clock. Good morning. I'm Dusty Fitzpatrick. The first inland case of the H5 bird flu in Australia has been detected in the state's far west. Alex Riddell reports.
2: The infected greater crested tern was found at Wentworth, where the Murray and Darling rivers meet. The total number of H5 cases across the country now sits at 215. The federal government says there have been no cases in poultry or agriculture. Poultry farmers are confident their industry is well prepared. Those with more than 50 birds in Victoria have been ordered to house them indoors for 2 weeks. 10 cases have now been detected in WA, 53 in Victoria, 147 in South Australia, 4 in New South Wales and 1 in Queensland. Alex Riddell reporting.
1: A woman is due to face court charged over a crash at a bus stop on Sydney's North Shore. Police say the 29-year-old slammed into the shelter at Lane Cove, injuring an 18-year-old man. It's alleged she then ran from the scene before trying to get into a parked car and assaulting its driver. A powerful cold front is tracking east after bringing heavy rain and strong winds across southern Western Australia. The Weather Bureau has issued severe weather warnings for parts of New South Wales. Oman says it's having positive discussions with Iran about securing a shipping route through the Strait of Hormuz. Both sides say talks are progressing, but no timeline's been set for an agreement to be finalised. Former US Central Command Intelligence Director Karen Gibson has told CNN it'll be interesting to see how things play out.
3: I would expect then, as it becomes public, both regional allies will have an opinion, and as I understand, they're generally favorable of whatever it is that it says, and the US will have an opinion as well.
1: Some banks say the property market will recover next year, but not enough to offset declines seen in 2026. Commonwealth Bank believes house prices will drop by 6% in Sydney this year, before recovering 3% in 2027. The City to Surf Fun Run is now underway in Sydney with about 90,000 people expected to take part. Several roads have been closed as runners make the 14-kilometre trek from Hyde Park in the CBD to Bondi Beach in the east. And a convoy of vehicles will set off on a 6-day journey across the state today to raise money for children's charity Variety. The Backyard Bash will travel through Mudgee, Dubbo, Griffith, Albury and Cowra before crossing the finish line at Mount Panorama in Bathurst. Variety New South Wales ACT Chief Executive Tony Warner says this year's event will look a little different.
4: We relaxed some of the rules that we've had about how old the cars need to be in favour of really just saying, if this is something you're interested in, come along.
1: In finance, one Australian dollar buying 70.6 US cents.
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1: The Sea Eagles have been stunned by the Melbourne Storm in the NRL, going down 42 points to 20. The result marks 5 straight losses for Manly, with the side falling to 10th on the ladder. Sea Eagles co-captain Jake Trbojevic says it's a hard result to stomach.
6: We've got to turn it around. No one's going to do it for us, and we're lucky we get to go back home next week, so hopefully we can play well. But yeah, very, very disappointing for what we had to play for.
1: The Dolphins took down the Broncos 40 points to 32 in the Queensland Derby. The Rabbitohs secured a win over the Eels 28 points to 24. The Les Kissira has kicked off with a 35-32 win for the Wallabies over Japan in the Osaka Heat. In the AFL, the Sydney Swans took down Port Adelaide by 97 points. It's 4 minutes past 8. That's the latest news and sport.
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10: They're off for the city to surf and road closures are in effect. Hyde Park through to William Street closed till around 11:30, with the rest reopening in stages until about 2 p.m. We'll update and keep you posted here. Sydney roads are looking pretty good so far. Bridges and arterial roads have shown up for work and running smoothly. A little bit up north, Terrigal Drive at Charles K Drive has traffic lights on the blink, and the westbound lane on the M5 Milperra has reopened after Friday's truck fire. Ash Turner, 2GB.
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1: Cloudy with a very high chance of showers, most likely this afternoon. Light winds tending northerly, heading for a top of 20 degrees on the coast, 18 in our west. Further ahead, morning showers tomorrow, clearing to a sunny day Tuesday, partly cloudy Wednesday, sunny Thursday. Right now in the city, 9 degrees, 11 in Terry Hills, 7 Gosford, 6 in Lucas Heights. It's 5 in Bankstown and Penrith. I'm Dusty Fitzpatrick. There'll be more news at 9 o'clock on your news leader, Sydney's 2GB.
9: And now, right across Australia, it's time for the House of Wellness.
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14: Welcome to the House of Wellness. I'm Lavinia Nixon. Good morning. I'm joined by nutritionist and cookbook author Sarah Pound. Hi, Sarah.
15: Hi, Lavinia.
14: And along with pharmacist and master herbalist Gerald Quigley. Hello, Gerald.
16: Lavinia, good morning. Good morning, Sarah.
15: Good morning.
16: I've just been fiddling with my chair. I'm a bit higher than normal. Do I look higher? I think it's because we had a photo before with Sarah, who's much taller than you and I.
14: She's so tall.
16: But we're going to stand on stools next time.
14: We will.
15: Or I've just got to crouch down a little bit.
16: Something.
15: Yes.
14: Well, I'm glad everybody is here. Mm. I shall put it in the census. Along with all that valuable information that the government will collect from us on Tuesday night, but it will reveal some interesting health trends, no doubt, as we will today, as we take your calls on all health issues, including shingles. That would have to be one of the most painful conditions. Mm. And one in three people is set to get shingles in their lifetime. Dr. Charlotte Hespy from the Glebe Family Medical Practice will join us to chat about this virus, which unfortunately is on the rise in younger people. Infectious diseases physician Professor Paul Griffin, he will be here with some recent research into older Australians and what the consequences can be if they get that awful virus, RSV. There's a new skincare choice if we're wanting that extra boost of collagen, which involves plumping pearls. And bedtime rituals are crucial for those of us with young children. So we'll take a look at a vitamin gummy that promises to promote both calmness and sleep. Next up, though, how to prevent shingles, right here on the House of Wellness.
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0: I don't even like saying this word, Gerald. Shingles. It sends a shiver down everyone's spine, doesn't it, Sarah?
1: It does. Absolutely. Oh. I'm lucky enough to have never had them, but my husband has. He had them mildly, but a cousin of his terrible on her back for months after, just nerve pain that went on forever.
0: Yeah, the long-term repercussions of it can be quite debilitating. Mm-hmm. About 10 to 15,000 cases are diagnosed here in Australia every single year. So joining us on the line to talk all about shingles is Dr. Charlotte Hesby. She's the principal GP and practice owner of the Glebe Family Medical Practice. Good morning, Charlotte.
2: Good morning.
0: We often think of shingles being associated with older people, but cases are on the rise in that 25 to 49-year-old age group. Why is that?
2: Look, that's a great question, and there's a number of, shall I say, what we call hypotheses, so sort of ideas, which is the levels of chronic stress and disrupted sleep, which lead to sort of what we call cortisol dysregulation, and suppressed immunity means that people are more at risk. We've got a lot of post-viral immune disruption, and that was particularly poignant during COVID and post-COVID. We've got rising rates of otherwise diagnosed autoimmune diseases and people who are on immunosuppressants and biological medications. And then that sort of under-recognition of people who may actually have a bit of immunocompromise anyway, which is then just picked up by the fact that they're getting shingles when they're younger.
1: Definitely. Hi, Charlotte. So I'm in this, I mean, I think women in our age group experience lots of stress, but the millennial women's age group where shingles is on the rise, can you explain exactly what it actually is and the symptoms we need to look out for?
2: Okay, shingles is a really fascinating infection, but it's not really an infection. It is a what we call a post sort of, it's a viral thing where you have a reactivation of the varicella zoster virus. So this is the same virus that causes chickenpox. And when you get chickenpox, the virus then doesn't ever leave you. It goes and puts itself onto one of your what we call nerve root ganglia, and there it stays for the rest of your life. And then when there's a trigger such as a sort of an increased stress or another illness, or, you know, sometimes it's sort of hard to pin down what it might be that triggers it, that particular little virus takes that opportunity of your immune system not stopping it coming out, and it comes out and what, you know, I playfully say it comes out for a play. And so therefore you get the symptoms of this pain, and then a rash, in the same distribution as the nerve that it's actually been sitting upon all that time. So you often get pain for the first 1 to 5 days, then you get a rash, and then that rash often sticks around. Well, it takes about 2 to 3 weeks to heal. But then the bit that's really unpleasant is that about 30% of people continue to have that pain that you described from your husband's relative, where we call it post-herpetic neuralgia, because we always have to do a fancy name for things. And it basically means that people get this terrible nerve pain that just doesn't go away for a very long time and is incredibly debilitating.
3: Charlotte, you mentioned COVID before, and as time goes by, we're learning more and more about the viral cascade now that COVID hopefully has settled down a little bit. When you consider things like dysautonomia and POTS and all the other issues associated with that, do you feel there's a relationship between shingles and the COVID SARS virus?
2: Look, absolutely. What we're really finding out about COVID, which is fascinating, is that it is not actually so much a respiratory virus as we thought in the first place. It's actually a virus that triggers an inflammatory reaction. And it's that inflammatory reaction throughout the entire body that then hangs around for some people because they don't clear the virus out properly. And that inflammatory reaction then creates these really weird post-viral illnesses and dysregulation. And sort of COVID, the herpes zoster virus is a similar virus in that it is very inflammatory, and that it is that inflammatory reaction that causes all of these things. It just behaves in a different fashion, but also that the sort of the problems with the immune system being taken up with the inflammation reactions of COVID.

0: COVID probably then make people more at risk of then getting shingles as well, because their immune system is sort of off doing something that it shouldn't be doing as well.
1: Sure. And just for our listeners that may not know, is it contagious? And can you get it if you haven't had chickenpox?
0: Great question. So what we know is that the people that we particularly are worried about it being at risk of shingles, 99% of them have had evidence of chickenpox. So, 99% of the population have had shingles. You have I apologize, getting my words missing. 99% of the population over 40 to 50 have evidence of having chickenpox. It is only through having had chickenpox that you then get the virus sitting on your nerve root, and that is the only way you get shingles. But the virus that causes shingles does then create chickenpox if you are exposed to it. And the rash that people get with shingles has that virus in those little blisters. So you can give somebody chickenpox, but you can't catch shingles from somebody else's shingle. Does that make sense?
2: How effective is the current vaccination, Charlotte?
0: Look, it's actually very effective in terms of vaccinations. We're seeing about 91 to 93% prevention of people getting shingles, which for a vaccine is fantastic. But even more compelling is that if you're in that unfortunate 7% who do still get shingles despite it, the shingles is not nearly as significant. And more importantly, you don't go on to get that post-herpetic neuralgia. So it really prevents you getting the worst part of it, but mostly will actually protect you from ever getting it.
3: We've got a caller on the line. She's rung in on 131-873. Lynn, you've got a question about shingles. Good morning.
4: When the first bout of shingles vaccinations was offered about 3 years ago, the shingles vaccination then was only 30% effective. And if you use the government offer, you've got a 5-year wait before you're allowed to have the current shingles vaccination. Is there anything that the vaccination providers can do to move that along? Because unless you can pay privately, which lots of people can't afford, $700-$800 for the current vaccination private, is there anything that can be done?
0: Can I say, look, that's a great problem that we had. The good news is that pretty much nearly all the people who had the old vaccine are now into the time zone where they can actually get it. There may be maximum probably 1 to 2 years for people still to wait. The cost is probably more like $560 to $600, so it's still excessive for people who can't afford it. Unfortunately, I'm not part of the policy, but the policy is such that you have to wait 5 years if you did have the Zostavax in the first place. But that is no longer a vaccine that is available at all. It's been deregistered in Australia, so that the only vaccine that we offer is the new one.
2: Do you find in your practice, Charlotte, that many people are reacting to the new vaccine?
0: As in getting an adverse reaction?
2: Mm-hmm. Yes.
0: Yeah, look, I mean, if people can remember back to the initial COVID vaccines, it was very common for people to get a sore arm and feel achy and sore. The shingles vaccine can do that. I'm finding that it more likely does that for number two than number one. So I always warn people that, it is maybe that you will have 1 to 2 to 3 days of feeling achy and unwell. That's probably the majority of worst case scenarios. Most people don't get anything, but it's always better to know you might, and so then try and time the vaccine so that it's not just a day before something that you really want to participate in and feel good about. But that sore arm is very common. That's a common vaccine thing. I often say it's a good news because it certainly means that your body is reacting to the vaccine that you've had injected.
2: Great, thank you.
3: If you are interested in getting the vaccine, you can either contact your GP or any participating pharmacist. And if you're in the Glebe area, you can contact Charlotte at the Glebe Family Medical Practice at gfmp.com.au. Thank you so much for your time, Dr. Charlotte Hespy.
0: Thank you very much for talking about shingles.
3: Well, if you would like more information also, you can head to health.gov.au and just take a look under the section that says shingles. Coming up here on the House of Wellness, a new technology in skincare.
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7: They're off for the city to surf and road closures are in effect. College and Macquarie Streets due to reopen around 11:30. Closures around Edgecliff, lifting at around midday. We'll update you as they happen. Take some weight off your right foot driving north on Oxford Street just before Ocean Street, Centennial Park. On the Central Coast, lights are on the blink. Terrigal Drive at Charles Kay Drive. The entrance north, Wilford Barrow Drive at Terrilba Place has a burst water main and that's affecting southbound traffic. Ash Turner, Sydney's 2GB.
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3: Welcome back to the House of Wellness. We're standing by to take all your calls on any health issues, 131-873. And I don't know about you both, but I'm always excited to discover a new skincare choice. So this one is pretty luscious, actually. It's called

0: advanced pearl technology. Gerald, can you explain that?
1: I can. And the fascinating part, it's funny how things have evolved, because not many years ago, when you wanted to moisturise, you went to Sorbonne cream or one of those old-fashioned creams, and they're still around, so it shows they probably work. But now the technology and our understanding of how the skin functions is a little different. So we're talking here about a substance called tripeptide 5, which sounds almost illegal. But these are tiny amino acid chains that are linked to a fatty acid. So that's the chemical structure. And it does three things. It triggers collagen production, so therefore it allows your skin to expand and contract. It reduces existing collagen destruction. Sounding like I said, like Professor Sumner Miller, aren't it? And the third thing, because it's linked to a fatty acid, it has a deeper penetration, so it gets further down into your skin. And that's the principle of this particular collagen pumping product.
2: Okay. And I mean, as Lavinia just said, I'm always open to new skin tips.
1: Well, that's the market, you see.
2: Yes.
1: We're after you. Yeah.
2: Definitely. Yeah. And it's quite confusing because there's lots out there.
0: We'll
2: but
0: just buy it.
2: Yes, exactly. Who's it aimed at? Is there any, you know, particular target groups? Is it everyone? Is it, you know, stressed people, tired people like myself?
1: Well, anyone who really, this is elementary skincare. And it's a matter, and because skincare is so individualized, it's important that you get something that you're confident is going to help you, because you're investing in your skin. And really, that this is one of the ways, and there's lots of other things. You've got to obviously sleep well and all those things to help your skin too. The basics you have to do.
2: Yes.
1: But from an application, this technology is sound. And it's got some science behind it, which is really reassuring, I think.
2: Definitely. So can I ask how we use the collagen surge plumping pearls?
1: Well, it's very difficult. You just apply it with your fingers. You know, it's very technical.
2: No tricky techniques.
1: No tricky techniques. And by doing that, it just is then getting to the issue, which we're all trying to stop, which is skin that loses its texture and its plumpness and its ability to actually stretch when needed and then go back to what it should normally be. And so this is an effective moisturizer, and then usually you would use a serum as part of your routine afterwards, which just seals it inside the skin.
2: So definitely.
1: That's
2: I love
1: the rationale.
2: Yes, love a serum. So I was about to say, where can we fit it in with the routine? So you do your serum first and then your plumping pearls.
1: Plumping first, serum second.
2: Oh, sorry. Okay. Yes, I'm taking notes.
1: Good. Well, and ring up next week and ask a question if you've got.
2: Definitely.
1: But as I said, it's important, and this is the reassuring thing as time goes by, that we read about all these things. But it's nice to know there's some science behind it.
2: Definitely. And so what should we look for in a brand when we're buying this sort of stuff?
1: Get some advice. When you get some advice from people who know what they're doing, they can look at your skin, they can recommend the appropriate thing, and then you're not wasting your money.
2: Definitely.
0: And that brand is Dr. Lewin's, tested by Australia. And for the plumping pearls, we recommend skin patch testing prior to use. Avoid contact with eyes. In case of eye contact, rinse immediately with water. Store below 30 degrees Celsius. And that's for external use only. Margot from Neutral Bay has given us a call on 131873. Hello, Margot. You've got a question?
3: Hello there. Yes, it's for Gerald. Mm-hmm. I have running legs at night.
1: Yes.
3: And it does go for about a good, 15 minutes sometimes, sure. And I can't get to sleep. And I'm just wondering whether Gerald can recommend a cream or a tablet that I can take.
1: Yes, I can, Margot. The official medical phrase is restless leg syndrome, which is where the more you try and relax, the more your legs twitch, which is pretty exciting for the person lying beside you when they're trying to go to sleep. The two things, Margot, for about 8 weeks, you take a non-constipating iron. So get your pharmacist to recommend a capsule. Or a tablet that is guaranteed not to constipate you, and you take one of those each morning after breakfast, and you get some folic acid as well, but not the 0.5 that we use in pregnancy. It's the 5 milligram, and you take one of those a day as well. So do that for 8 weeks, and then by then you should find a significant reduction in the discomfort, and if not, send me an email and we'll look at some other options. But those two usually work.
2: Love that.
1: Okay.
0: Does that help, Margot?
3: Yes.
1: Good.
0: Great.
1: Good. So there are two things, Margo. Iron, folate, 5 milligram, 8 weeks.
0: Thanks, Gerald. Well, next up, what we need to know about the virus RSV. We'll be discussing that right here on the House of Wellness.
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0: You're listening to the House of Wellness, and I know we've all got health questions for ourselves, our families. Well, we've got the experts here on hand, standing by to take your calls on 131 873. And one of the experts is standing by to discuss RSV. We've got some new research that reveals that older Australians are underestimating their risk of RSV, despite knowing that it can be a serious illness. Joining us on the line is Professor Paul Griffin, Director of Infectious Diseases at Mater Health Services. Good morning, Paul.
11: Oh, good morning. Thank you for having me.
0: Oh, well, it's a pleasure. Well, I'm going to pepper you with questions, however. This is a simple one, first of all. How can you explain RSV and how do we distinguish it from other viruses?
11: Yeah, RSV stands for respiratory syncytial virus, so you can see why we abbreviated it. Mm-hmm. It doesn't really roll off the tongue. And it's actually been a virus that's been around for quite a long time. But until recently, we didn't know a lot about it, and there wasn't anything we could do about it, so we didn't talk about it much. But over the last 3 or 4 years, we've made it reportable, so we track numbers really well in Australia, and we've got some things we can do about it in terms of vaccines. And it's a really common, highly contagious respiratory virus that actually is indistinguishable, particularly early on, from other severe viruses like COVID and the flu, and, you know, very commonly causes things like runny nose, sore throat, aches and pains, headaches. But unfortunately, if you are susceptible, so young children, older adults, or have a lot of medical problems, it can actually make you really sick, put you in hospital, and even if a proportion don't survive it.
12: For sure. Hi, Paul. So we know that older Australians are more at risk. You just mentioned that, and younger kids as well, babies. But there's research that says they underestimate the effects of RSV. Can you tell us a little bit about that?
11: Yeah, absolutely. And this is really important because if we understand how much people know about their risk, then hopefully we can do something about that. And in the research that we're talking about, a lot of people had kind of heard of it and knew that it was potentially serious. But when asked in more detail, most people, so a third really, were only the proportion that actually thought they were at significant risk. And so what that means, if people don't consider themselves at sufficient risk, they're not going to do anything about it. And now that we do have things we can do about it, we need people to understand that risk so they can take those steps to actually do something to reduce their risk and not end up as one of those people in hospital or well, it gets severe disease.
13: Paul, the New South Wales Health website says that in 2025 there were 604 deaths, of which 198 were directly associated with RSV. So this isn't something that's just a bit of an infection. This is serious stuff. If we were using antivirals in COVID, and we talked before about shingles, why don't we use antivirals with RSV?
11: It's a good question, and you're right. It's very significant. The impact is definitely underestimated. So there's probably nearly 30,000 hospitalizations each year, and as you mentioned, about 500 deaths as well. And that's why we need people to understand that it is serious. And unfortunately, we don't have effective antivirals for this virus at the moment, which makes prevention in the form of vaccination and understanding your risk and taking steps to reduce it even more important. So you were very lucky we've got effective antivirals for some viruses, but for many we don't. And RSV is one of those.
13: Okay. How's it usually diagnosed?
11: So, yeah, we've got rapid antigen tests that people came to know and love during COVID. So we've got those combination ones that include COVID, flu and RSV, and they're okay, but they can miss a proportion. So we do need people to understand their limitations. So ideally, if you've got compatible symptoms and you get a negative rapid antigen test, it is still good to go and get a laboratory-based PCR. They're much more accurate and test for a wider range of viruses. So, yeah, those laboratory-based PCRs are a really good way of diagnosing RSV.
13: Okay.
12: For sure. So if we've got RSV, what can we do once we've got it and how can we prevent the spread?
11: Yeah, and this is really important because I think we're not doing as much of this. We did this really well during COVID, and then I think we've kind of forgotten that there's a lot we can do to reduce onward spread of these types of viruses. So if you get RSV, and particularly you're one of these people at higher risk, so an older adult or someone with medical problems, have a low threshold if you're really sick to seek medical attention, of course. As we mentioned, no specific antivirals, so supportive care is really important, but particularly also managing any underlying medical conditions like lung disease, heart disease, et cetera, while you're infected, because unfortunately it can make those things much worse as well. And being mindful of preventing onward transmission, so that's staying home while you've got symptoms and people think they're doing the right thing, particularly this time of year, by soldiering on and turning up to work or school or uni or what have you. And it's actually the worst thing you can do because it makes other people around you sick too. So stay home while you're symptomatic and just be mindful of those simple things. Cough and sneeze etiquette, hand hygiene, even mask wearing all can have a role.
12: Definitely. Gerald just had his hand sanitizer out. He loves it.
13: Well, and it looks so simple and we just forget about that, Paul,
12: absolutely,
13: don't we? Once upon a time you were told you're not coming to the dinner table until you go and wash your hands.
0: Absolutely.
13: I mean, half the battle is now getting people to wash their hands when they've been to the bathroom.
12: Definitely.
13: And sign on the back of a door.
0: Oh, don't.
13: Have you washed your hands?
12: Yes, a nice reminder. And also, as I was just saying to these guys before, the simple supermarket etiquette of washing down the trolley, I feel like I'm the only one that still does that.
11: Yeah, that's right. Those basics are just so important. And, yes, you know, we're seeing a lot of respiratory viruses around at this time of year. And, you know, those simple things like hand hygiene can address all of the main respiratory viruses and a host of other infections as well. So just a good habit to get into.
14: You've got to look after yourself and you've got to look after everyone else around you as well. Thank you so much, Professor Paul Griffin, Director of Infectious Diseases at Mater Health Services. We really appreciate your expertise. Thank you.
11: Oh, thanks very much.
14: And if you'd like more information about RSV, you can head to the website rsvwise.com.au. We've got a phone call. Let's take... Oh, no, they've all just disappeared. We're taking more of your phone calls on 131.
13: They're back.
14: They're back. Yeah. Oh, my gosh, it's a miracle. Oh, it's amazing. A miracle. Who would you like to speak to, Gerald?
13: Well, Joy from Dalesford's got an interesting question. What's your question, Joy, about kidney health?
15: Yes, look, I've just been diagnosed with CKD and...
13: Which is chronic kidney disease for those who don't like acronyms.
15: Yes. Mm-hmm. Yes, 3A, and I was in a state of shock because I was a telehealth, and the doctor just said, Google it, and I've
13: that's more of a shock. And I hope you'll charge yourself a fee for doing all the research. Will you, Joy? We can joke about it, but this is a potentially serious issue and you need to have it much more investigated. So you would hopefully be referred to a kidney specialist. There's a lot we can do to stop the progression of chronic kidney disease, CKD. It's not a good pathway to follow if it's not treated appropriately. So get your GP to take the appropriate steps. Don't worry about Googling because that's all the bad stuff you learn about it. You just get human contact face-to-face if you can and follow it up as quickly as you can as well. Does that make sense, Joy?
15: I am worried, but yes, thank you very much.
13: There's no particular – in the old days there used to be a formulation that Kidney Health Australia had. They've now no longer make it available. So there aren't – other than the basics of the elementary kidney health support, which we all do anyway, but yours is a little different. It sounds like there's something wrong with your kidneys and therefore you go and have it investigated and then it can be properly monitored. All right.
15: Nothing wrong with the kidneys. I had an ultrasound.
13: Yes, okay. Yep, good. No, but you need to follow it up because it's stressing you out. But you need to see someone face to face.
14: You need to get peace of mind, Joy. Yes. Thank you, Gerald. And after the break, tips for getting the kids to sleep. That fun, that peace and quiet when the house is calm and dark.
12: It's the best time of the day.
14: And finally talk to your partner. We will get to the bottom of that right here on the House of Wellness.
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17: There's feet on the street for the city to surf and road closures are in effect. College and Macquarie Streets due to reopen at around 11:30. Closures around Edgecliff lifting around midday. Take some weight off your right foot driving north on Oxford Street just before Ocean Street, Centennial Park. If you're driving through Mount White, there's some residual smoke from yesterday's back burning. It's a bit hazy in the area, and the westbound lane on the M5 Milperra, that's finally reopened after Friday's truck fire. Ash Turner, live on your traffic leader, Sydney's 2GB.
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14: Welcome back to the House of Wellness. Our number is 131-873. If you've got any health concerns, or you may even have a question about a vitamin or that you'd like to know more about, we're standing by. Well, any parent or carer will tell you that bedtime routines matter more than ever for our growing kids, especially now with, you know, the overstimulation of busy schedules and screen time. Sarah, you've got three girls under the age of 10. What do you do for their bedtime routine? And does it change as they get older?
12: Yes, and sorry, I did say before the break that the best time of my day was when they're all in bed. That's not true, because all three will be listening. All my three girls will be listening, so I'm just kidding, girls.
13: About that. Just wait until she gets home, please.
12: Yes. I'll be in big trouble.
14: They grow.
12: Absolutely. The best things, I often do say that, sleep does wonderful things. But no, I think mine are very general. There are some things with, you know, bed, bath, pajamas. My two-year-old still has a bottle, so that really calms her down. Dim lighting I really love. I think that if you've got the lights bright and, you know, but it changes. And I think depending on the mood, you know, if Lil's just got home from dance, she's wired and takes longer to calm down. But I think you just get into a rhythm and you find what works for yourselves. There's no, you know, magic pill, I find. It's just like working out your kids' personalities and then getting in some sort of routine.
13: And they're all different. And the frightening part is that, which I find quite frustrating, I get emails every week about people, adults, who can't sleep.
12: Yes.
13: And it's because they've got out of their routine. And it's all about, well, we've even got a medical name for it now. It's called sleep hygiene, which mm-hmm. is probably more about going to the bathroom. But we're talking about a routine that you stick to. And you stick to it rigidly, and if you get a babysitter in, there's the routine.
12: Yes.
13: Don't dare step outside there.
14: Because it's almost cues. It's yes. cueing your body. Okay, the lights are dimming. We've had,
13: yes.
14: for my children, I used to put lavender drops in the bath.
13: Yes.
14: I do a magnesium spray on the bottom of their feet.
12: I love
14: Gerald,
12: that.
14: You know that I massage Ted's feet quite a lot.
13: Yes, like, you do.
14: This is the full day spa experience for
12: totally.
14: Them.
12: Totally. Lucky kids.
13: No wonder he won't leave home.
12: Yeah. Don't let my girls hear this. They'll expect this tonight.
14: But what else can you do, Gerald, to have these evenings and promote good sleep habits?
13: We know a lot about gentle, calming, relaxing herbs that are good for adults and they're also good for children, mainly three and over. But my concern would be that if you've got a bad routine at three, it's probably too late to do a lot about it. But this combination, and they come now in gummies. Mm. When gummies first came out, they got a bit of flack for being full of sugar, which they weren't. So they're sugar, mostly sugar-free, 99%. And these contain small amounts of a couple of relaxing herbs, chamomile, which calms your brain, ashwagandha, which reduces stress. Because I wouldn't have known what stress was as a young parent.
12: You just get on with it.
13: But now younger children realize that stress is real and they hear others talking about it. And so they are stressed when they are going to bed because they're worried about what's happened during the day, what will happen tomorrow and whatever. So it's worth considering if you want some help. The routine, fundamental, but for those three and over, there are some good formulations in gummy form which will just settle that busy brain, calm things down, and if they don't work for the children, have them yourself.
12: Yeah, definitely.
13: But the whole thing is just calm, quiet procedure, and it never fails.
12: Yes.
13: But we don't seem to allocate the time, do we?
12: Definitely. And as you said, so they just taking these gummies an hour before bed, that kind of thing?
13: Yes. Chew them up. Pleasant yep. to take.
12: They feel like it's a little treat.
13: Well, they could.
12: Yes.
13: They could. Now, some would argue we shouldn't be really medicating kids. This is rebalancing the emotional state
12: natural,
13: of a child yeah. who's should be getting ready for sleep.
1: And I'd also say don't have big discussions before bed.
13: No.
12: Oh, definitely.
1: Don't. Analyze the day or go through something that happened in the yeah. playground. Like, that's a conversation for breakfast the next morning. Mm-hmm. Like, they don't want to go to bed having these things rattling around in their minds. Just keep it all happy yes. and lovely and calm.
13: So true. And that gives you a chance to keep your relationship on an even keel as well, which
12: yes.
13: is another challenge.
12: And also, some would argue this is the worst thing to do as well, but my husband will wrestle with our three girls like a couple of nights a week, and they just like get all the energy out, and they do it for 10 or 15 minutes, honestly, right before bed, and they're out like lights. So, again, it's like finding what works.
13: Yeah.
12: No, Tom, they just get on the
13: floor. I think Tom needs to have a good look at himself, actually.
12: No, they love it. They're like, can we wrestle tonight, Dad? And they just throw each other all over the floor for 10 minutes. I'm like, see you later.
13: Yes.
12: And then they all go to bed beautifully.
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1: We are just about out of time. If you've got any other questions, you can ask Gerald by Googling Ask Gerald and he'll be in touch. Have a wonderful Sunday, everyone.
13: Thank you, Sarah. Thank you for hosting, Lavinia. Thank you, Sarah.
12: Thank you, Lavinia.
1: You're cooking today, Sarah?
12: Yes, I am. I'm cooking up a storm. A whole lot of things. Hopefully I'll get through it. We'll see.
1: Wonderful.
13: Lavinia
1: Have
13: and
1: fun.
13: I are eating. We're not
12: Yes, we I know. Enjoy. Thank
1: Thanks
12: you,
1: Thanks so much, everyone. Enjoy your Sunday. Bye.
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9: It's 9 o'clock. Good morning. I'm Dusty Fitzpatrick. Australia has recorded its first inland case of the H5 bird flu with a detection in far west New South Wales. The Greater Crested Tern was found at Wentworth, which is where the Murray and Darling Rivers meet. The total number of bird flu cases across the country now sits at 215. Acting New South Wales Chief Veterinary Officer Jane Bennett says the case at Wentworth is particularly concerning.
10: It's not unusual for birds to move along those lines. The issue for it is that it's much further inland than we're expecting, and of course if it continues to move east it can get into our poultry production areas.
9: A woman has been charged over a crash at a bus stop on Sydney's North Shore, which has left one person in hospital. Police say the 29-year-old's Audi crashed into the shelter at Lane Cove, injuring an 18-year-old man. It's alleged the woman ran from the scene before trying to enter a parked car, assaulting its driver. One Nation is reportedly pushing for an overhaul of visa categories as the government faces political pressure over migration. The minor party is understood to be eyeing a move to tighten family allowances tied to various visa categories. The allowances mean some international students can bring their immediate family into Australia. Nationals MP David Littleproud has told Today more focus should be put on bringing skilled workers into the country.
11: When you see these numbers get out of hand and we've got net migration out of control, and we need other skills like builders and electricians and tilers and roofers that should be prioritised instead of international students and their families.
9: A national advertising campaign is being rolled out, urging parents to confront the bullying crisis in Australian schools. The parents of 12-year-old Sydney girl Charlotte O'Brien, who died by suicide after being bullied, helped shape the campaign. Oman says it's had positive talks with Iran about securing a shipping route through the Strait of Hormuz. Tehran has warned any deal would not see an immediate full reopening of the waterway. Both sides say discussions are ongoing, but no timeline for an agreement has been finalised. About 90,000 runners are taking part in this year's City to Surf Run in Sydney. Runners are trekking 14 kilometres from Hyde Park in the CBD to Bondi Beach in the east. City to Surf spokesperson Craig Hayden says it's an event for everyone.
25: Our families, our people who are dressed up, people pushing prams, people in wheelchairs, getting out and having fun, and I guess, you know, taking their time to make along that 14K course from the CBD to Bondi Beach.
9: Also making news, the Premier is dismissing his West Australian counterpart's plans to poach the 2028 NRL Grand Final from Sydney. In finance, one Australian dollar buying 70.67 US cents.
3: GB, celebrating 100 years.
9: The Broncos have suffered their biggest collapse in club history during the NRL Queensland Derby. Brisbane blowing a 24-0 lead to lose 40 points to 32 to the Dolphins and slumping to second last on the ladder. Coach Michael Maguire admits his side failed to sustain their dominant start.
26: It was an unusual game. You know, we got the start like we spoke about, and that's basically come back from the work that the boys are putting in to prepare themselves, and just key moments are hurting us. That's where we're at the moment.
9: Melbourne smashed Manly 42 points to 20 in Perth. Souths held off the Eels 28 points to 24 at Allianz Stadium. The Wallabies have defeated Japan in a 35-32 victory in Osaka. The match was Les Kiss's first as head coach of the Australian side. In the AFL, the Swans defeated Port Adelaide, wins also for Geelong, Melbourne and Adelaide. It's 4 minutes past nine. That's the latest news and sport.
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15: Road closures for the city to surf are in effect. College and Macquarie Streets due to reopen around 11:30. Closures around Edgecliff lifting around midday. We'll keep you posted. Slow down driving north on Oxford Street just before Ocean Street, Centennial Park. If you're driving through Mount White, there's residual smoke from yesterday's back burning. It's a bit hazy in the area. The westbound lane on the M5, Milpera, that's finally reopened after Friday's truck fire, and on the Central Coast lights are on the blink, Terrigal Drive at Charles K Drive. Ash Turner, Sydney's 2GB.
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9: Cloudy with a very high chance of showers, most likely this afternoon. Light winds tending northerly, heading for a top of 20 degrees on the coast, 18 in our west. Further ahead, morning showers tomorrow, clearing to a sunny day Tuesday, partly cloudy Wednesday, sunny Thursday and Friday. Right now in the city, 11 degrees, the same in Terry Hills. It's 10 in Gosford and Lucas Heights, 8 in Bankstown, 7 Penrith. I'm Dusty Fitzpatrick. 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

0: Good morning and welcome to Weekends. You're listening to Trent Nikolic filling in for Luke Grant. And it is, as it always is, a pleasure to be with you today. As we said yesterday, Luke is unwell this weekend, but he will be back with you next Saturday. But in the meantime, I'm with you for the next 4 hours. It's great to have you with us on 2GB in Sydney, 4BC in Brisbane, and wherever you might be listening in around the country and around the world on the app. As always, for the next 4 hours, my open line number is 131873. 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First up though, on Sunday, August 9, the weather around the listening area and from our studio in Pyrmont, it was a little cloudy on the run into the studio today with the forecast for a top of 20, showers increasing and up to 7 millimetres of rain. Across the rest of the listening area in Sydney's west, it's much the same in Parramatta with a top of 19. Penrith will get to 18 degrees, while Liverpool will get to 17. Up in the mountains in Katoomba, it'll be 11 with showers increasing and up to 7 millimetres of rain. Out in Tamworth, it's going to be 18 with a shower or two. Dubbo will get to 15 degrees with up to 15 millimetres of rain as well. While in Griffith, it'll be 15 degrees with up to 30 millimetres of rain. Back over to the coast, and Wollongong will have showers increasing up to 7 millimetres of rain and a top of 18. Welcome also to our listeners this Saturday on 4BC in Brisbane, who are joining us with a low of 11, a top of 23 and mostly sunny. In Gympie, you'll also have blue skies after a morning fog, no rain, and a top of 25 degrees. Similar in Toowoomba, with a top of 20 degrees and no rain. And on the Gold Coast, it'll be partly cloudy with no rain and a top of 23 degrees. As always, we've got a packed show today, and I'd love to hear from you throughout the show. If there's something happening in your local area, if you've got a traffic report, if you'd like to have your say, 131873 is the open line number, and you can message the text line at 0460 873 873. Now, first up, we wanted to speak to our man, Jack Hahn, who you hear across the network here, and he's also a Today Show reporter over at Channel 9, about the accident that we reported to you as we wrapped up the show yesterday. A little bit more information came to light, but we've got some other breaking news to talk to Jack about. Morning, mate. How are you?
1: Yeah, good morning to you. Yeah, we can talk about Lane Cove afterwards, but I just want to bring the listeners this breaking news, which has just come into us minutes ago, verified information. There has been yet again another near miss at Sydney Airport. Can you believe this, Trent? Another near miss on the tarmac. So let me explain to you the information we have obtained this morning. So we've got a packed Jetstar flight with more than 100 passengers on board. The pilots were getting ready for a nice flight up to the Gold Coast. Wouldn't you like to be going there? Mm-hmm. The passengers there, thankfully, they had their seatbelts fastened. They were on the taxiway, so on the tarmac. So we've got the Jetstar plane. Then we have, enter the picture, a Qatar plane. We are talking about one of these massive international airliners, a Boeing 777, for those that follow along. It's being tugged. So that's where they've got the, you know, the little truck down there that's on the wheel, and it's just tugging that plane around. Now, somehow, these two planes have come within mere meters of slamming into each other on the tarmac, crashing into each other on the tarmac. So we do have an emergency situation which is playing out at Sydney Airport right now, because the Jetstar pilots, they've been, you would imagine, cleared on their taxiway to the runway. They're getting ready. They're doing all their checks, right? We have enough fuel. Everyone's strapped in. Then all of a sudden they've gone, hang on, what's this doing on the right? They've jumped on the brakes. Now, thankfully, the passengers were strapped in, but you know what it's like when you're taken off. The flight attendants, you know, making sure the coffee's ready for you when you take off. They're doing all their checks. Now, we're told one flight attendant was standing up. They've been hurt because the pilots have just jumped on those brakes, and quick thinking on their behalf, because you can only imagine what would happen when you've got two engines running and a plane full of petrol and it slams into another one, even at low speed. Mm-hmm. Still not a good situation. And the Qatar plane is also, the tug driver's realised what's happened. He's jumped on the brakes. He slammed on the brakes so hard that the plane's actually fallen off the tug. So there was no one, it's our information, no one was in the Qatar plane. That Jetstar flight was packed. And now, Trent, the question is on the Federal Government's Air Services Agency. They're the air traffic controllers. And I can tell you the normal procedure is that when you've got a plane getting ready for takeoff, air traffic controllers will literally give them an exact path. It's not like, you know, picking your own path to the runway. They say, go on this taxiway, go to here, make a left, chuck a right, and on your way. So that's now the big question is about Air Services Australia, because we have seen the airport going to meltdown for several days now due to air traffic control issues.
0: Yeah, absolutely. Thanks for that, mate. And we'll stay on top of that with you throughout the day if there's any developing news. Now, we know that you reported from the scene of this what can only be described as a concerning and slightly bizarre traffic and assault matter that happened yesterday. It broke as we were going off air. We initially spoke to police who said that a motorcycle was involved, but it was a woman that crashed into a bus shelter where a passenger was waiting for the bus. Is that right?
1: Yeah, well, this is just crazy to put it in one word. So the allegation here, and to save me from saying alleged every sentence, let's just put that as a preface, yep. Right? So this is all alleged.
0: Yep.
1: So we've got this woman ducking in and out of traffic on the Gore Hill Freeway. She comes flying down Epping Road and then slams into a bus shelter. There's six people in this bus shelter sitting there, standing there, waiting for their service. They get out of the way just in the nick of time. Now, an 18-year-old, he was hurt, but that was more just from the shrapnel. The chaos didn't end there, though, Trent. This woman runs around the corner and tries nicking a Mercedes, trying to break in, trying to steal a Mercedes.

0: charged with assaulting police. And how's this? Officers say that her license was disqualified in May for 5 years. So that would certainly suggest somewhat of a track record.
1: Yeah, absolutely. Thank you, Jack. We'll stay connected to you throughout the day, mate. And if anything else happens at Sydney Airport, we'll speak to you then. Thank you.
0: Yeah, no worries. I'll keep you posted, and we'll keep you posted in our news bulletins as well.
1: There he is. That's Jack Hahn, Today Show reporter and news reporter here across the radio network, with some breaking news there from Sydney Airport. And straight off the bat, I've got a text message here from Gay, and Gay may have messaged me yesterday and I didn't have time to read it out on air, but she says, "Hi, Trent, I'd like to know that if there are not enough air traffic control workers at Sydney Airport now, how are they going to manage Western Sydney Airport?" Yeah, well, exactly right. That's the point. Now, up in Queensland, a woman's been arrested after driving her car through a busy carnival in Brisbane South last night. People were forced to jump out of the way as she drove her BMW through attractions at Shaler Park in Logan. Some festival goers managed to get her to stop before anyone was injured and held her until police arrived on scene. The woman is still being questioned and an investigation is underway. And in Fortitude Valley, two stable patients have been transported to Royal Brisbane Hospital following a reported assault in Fortitude Valley. The incident has occurred in the early hours of this morning and involved a male in his 20s with lacerations to his face, a late teenage male with lacerations to his face and head. Now, a busy start to the show, so I'll get back to my opening comments because we do need to take a break before we speak to Claire Rowe on the Sunday Sweep, and we'll be taking your calls throughout the next 4 hours. But I just wanted to get to this. We wrapped the show up yesterday, and as you do later in the afternoon, I checked back into the news cycle to see what was breaking, and you'll never believe what I found. First up, the headline on news.com.au suggesting that first home buyers and investors are fleeing the property market as mortgage demand collapses. Then the hits keep on coming with the news from realestate.com.au that a record number of homeowners face loan default. Now, remember, of course, as we reported yesterday, that the Treasurer said only last week that the economy is in fantastic health and sailing along beautifully. Nothing to see here. According to the ALP's spin department and Writers of Truth, we're in great shape. Chris Bowen also said yesterday, as the ALP has since the budget, that first home buyers were getting a fair crack. Have a listen to that commentary from Chris Bowen.
2: Australians understand that you need housing policies for the long term. Housing figures will move around week to week, month to month. There'll be all sorts of implications leading to those movements. But there is a key difference here. The government had the view and has the view that real change was necessary because first home buyers were not getting a fair shot. Liberals and Nationals, One Nation, are happy with the status quo. They're happy with the situation where investors were getting a leg up and first home buyers, people trying to be first home buyers, were not getting a fair shot. We were not happy with that. We won't. We remain unhappy with that. Hence, we have delivered real change. Now, not every first home buyer is in an opportunity to take that offer up straight away. They're out looking at houses. But over time, first home buyers need better shots, better chances.
1: Now, he talked about the status quo there, Minister Bowen. Well, let's look at the status quo, shall we? So let's first look at the news.com.au story written by Cameron Micallef, which illustrates the reality that first home buyers and investors alike have exited the market stage left with the biggest quarterly fall in mortgage demand since the COVID pandemic. Equifax Australia said that a rise in interest rates and changing government policies had combined to smash credit demand. Equifax Chief Solutions Officer Kevin James told Newswire, "We saw first home buyers drop fairly substantially, and anyone who has two or more mortgages applying for a second or third one, we saw that drop dramatically as well." Backing up what I said yesterday, Mr. James also said that money wasn't going as far, with every 0.25% rate hike knocking off anywhere between $20,000 and $40,000 in borrowing capacity. What about this, though? Mr. James said that rising interest rates and the federal government's 5% deposit scheme made it harder for first home buyers to get into the market. Harder. Despite every senior minister since the budget claiming that they're now getting a fair crack. Who's telling the truth? The government or the hard data that we can read for ourselves as reported here? Mr. James said the 5% scheme is great because it removes one barrier, which is helpful, and it ticks a box off. But, and this is the crucial point, because you're not putting 20% in, you actually need to borrow more if you want to get into the property and the area that you want to get into. Then you get hit with this capacity challenge again about how much do I earn, how much I need to earn, how much on my payments. And I think that's where we're starting to see that pressure come through now, whereby when interest rates go up, it's

0: the loss of capacity to borrow and buy in the same area. A 0.25% interest rate probably takes away $20,000 to $40,000 in lending capacity. Adding to first home buyers' woes were changes to negative gearing and capital gains tax announced in May's federal budget. Those changes limit negative gearing on a residential property to new builds and replace the 50% CGT discount with cost-based indexation. Now, this is really interesting. Mr. James said this was also impacting first home buyers and investors, as they often use strategies such as rent vesting, buying in one area and renting in another to crack the property market. How does that add up if you're Chris Bowen? Then there's this one. Again, keep in mind that according to the Treasurer, we're all doing well. Aidan Devine has reported on realestate.com.au that families are staring down a debt nightmare with a record number of homeowners now at risk of defaulting on their loans after falling behind on their repayments. That's according to industry data, not opinion from politicians, data. The data, again based on fact, not opinion, showed the number of households at risk of default had jumped 18% nationally over the past 3 months, marking the steepest rise since risk tracking records began in 2001. Digital Finance Analytics Director Martin North said this pressure was most acute for those who bought homes in recent years. They often stretched themselves too far to pay lofty house prices, he said. Many of these buyers had spent years burning through savings after purchasing their homes and had reached a tipping point. He explained this is more about time in cash flow stress than anything else. He said that's exactly how he described it. Now, I'd say, why do you have a problem with cash flow? Cost of living, cost of everything going up, wage growth not following suit, and the family budget stretched to breaking point. More households are net monthly underwater, Martin North said. Banks have been actively intervening through hardship schemes, interest-only and refinance schemes to avoid registering a default. However, despite this, some segments, including those with bigger loans and those funded by small business, are emerging problems. We're seeing more hotspots now, and this looks more serious because there's no short-term exit from the current adverse economic settings. There's no short-term exit from the current adverse economic settings. Now, there's no doubt that what the government is telling us does not align with the facts. Forget my opinion or anybody who messages in to say I'm running a particular line that's right-leaning. Forget that. This is not opinion, it's fact. And there's no doubt that what the government's telling us doesn't align with the facts. What we're getting is the spin that senior ministers need to push out to us to justify their ridiculous decisions that haven't and likely won't have the effect they claim they will have. And that's the point. You've already heard the language change subtly, as referenced by Chris Bowen's comments yesterday. The language has changed because the facts, figures and data don't back up the lies we've been told. It's that simple. That's not my opinion. That's based on the facts that you and me and anybody else can read. 22 and a half minutes past nine. We'll take our first break and we'll be back with the Sunday Sweep.
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3: City to Surf is underway and so are the road closures. College and Macquarie Streets due to reopen around 11:30. Closures around Edgecliff. They should open around midday. 2GB will keep you posted. Like the City to Surf, Sydney roads are off to a great start, but some servos are tapping $2.60 a litre at the moment for diesel. That's around $210 for an 80-litre tank. 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Ash Turner, live on your traffic leader, Sydney's 2GB.
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0: Trent Nicolich with you for Luke Grant. 131873 is the open line number. 0460873873 is the text line. In just a minute, I'll speak to child psychologist Claire Rowe for the Sunday Sweep. I always love getting her opinion on issues wide and varied. And we'll have time for your calls later this hour and straight after the 11 o'clock news, the 10 o'clock news, sorry. But there's a lot of feedback here, not just on the Labor government and what they're doing, but on Sydney Airport as well. One here saying this is the second near miss at Sydney Airport in about a week. There was a near collision between two Qantas jets when one was cleared to cross a runway with another plane on it. Yes. I've seen footage of this now on the TV monitors in here. And let me tell you, as someone who's flown a hell of a lot in the last couple of decades for work, that is way more, way less distance between two planes than I'm comfortable with if I'm looking out the window of one. And this one here from Alan, which sums up a lot of your opinion on the matter. The Albanese Government Minister for Aviation, Catherine King, is responsible for air traffic control at Sydney Airport. The minister should be sacked immediately. Safety comes first. Two serious incidents at Sydney Airport within 1 week is unacceptable. Alan, I would have thought that's a really good point, and I would have thought that a lot of people agree with you. At 28 past nine, it's time for this.
2: Now on weekends, the Sunday Sweep. Looking at the stories of the week.
0: That's right, it's time now for the Sunday Sweep, where we unpack the issues of the week, and a friend of the show, Claire Rowe, is on the line, leading child psychologist and adjunct fellow at the Institute of Public Affairs. Hello, Claire.
12: Good morning. Good to be with you.
0: Yeah, it's great to have you with us again. I always love your feedback on other people's issues, but let's have your feedback first on your own opinion piece that you wrote, that I read, that I really liked, which was stop telling your children effectively that they're amazing when they haven't earned it. It'll hold them back later in life. I really, really loved your take on this.
12: Yeah, well, look, I wrote about this this week, and I've essentially said that I think we've confused two completely different things when raising kids, and that is confidence, and we all want kids to feel confident, but also competence. And look, I want to be clear, I'm not advocating we start walking around and telling our children they're hopeless, but believing in your child does not mean pretending they are brilliant at everything. And I've I've just watched parents over the last 10 years, you know, try to protect kids' self-esteem, but by telling them that they are, you know, an amazing artist, an amazing footballer, an amazing singer, but irrespective of whether they've actually developed those skills or not. And so, yeah, it's like the real confidence doesn't come from being told you're amazing. Yeah. It comes from being really competent at something. And I just think that we are, you know, sometimes creating children with very high opinions of themselves, but incredibly fragile self-esteem underneath, because eventually, you know, what's going to happen is the outside world arrives, right? So someone else gets picked for the team, or the teacher gives you a bad mark, or your boss tells you, you know, that your work's not good enough. But if you've spent your entire childhood being told you're exceptional at everything, you're not going to interpret that feedback as, right, okay, I've got some work to do here. You're going to interpret it as, and this is what we're seeing, you know, that's unfair. The teacher doesn't like me. The coach is wrong.
0: Yeah. Yeah.
12: And that's what we're seeing with young people.
0: You know, Claire, it's fascinating. I talk about this a lot with my friends because, you know, we're all turned or about to turn 50. Our parents broadly were born in the late 40s. So our parents grew up in a pretty tough time, I guess, especially out of World War II. You know, they had to be tough people to succeed and get ahead. Pretty much all of my friends agree that we grew up with parents who said, mate, you're not very good at tennis. I'd stop wasting your time doing that and stick to cricket because you're good at that. Or probably forget about the singing and maybe continue with the piano lessons because you're good at that. Or your parents would say, don't be an idiot. Don't be stupid. That's a dumb idea. This is a better idea. Get back to your studying, whatever. They were pretty matter of fact, that generation of parents. And as a consequence, I remember both my parents growing up saying things like, you're going to have to do plenty of things in life that you don't like, son. But that's all part of the process, right? So then to the point that you made, you start off in the working environment and your boss says to you, guess what? This is what you're doing. And you kind of accept that you have to do it, the one thing that you don't like mixed in with the nine that you do, because that's just the way that it works. And you're equipped to deal with that.
12: Mm. Yeah, absolutely. I'm just smiling, thinking my own father. He was born right at the end of the war, 45. Yep. So same generation.
0: Yeah,
12: and look, I think parents need to get much more comfortable with allowing children to discover that, one, they're not good at everything, but also that's okay. That's all right.
0: Nothing,
12: you know, because you might be brilliant at maths but hopeless at sport, or, you know, an incredible footballer but struggle with spelling. I mean, that's just called natural human variation. Mm. And I think there's something incredibly liberating for a child discovering, you know, I don't have to be brilliant at something also in order to become good at it. You know, kids have always had these aspirations to become, you know, whatever, celebrities or astronauts or, you know, following that up with, well, that takes thousands and thousands of hours, mate, at dedicated training, in order to, you know, perfect that.
0: Yep.
12: And I think that's the lesson we're at risk of losing as well. Because if you're told you're already amazing in the first place, why would you practice further? If I'm already gifted, why do I need to listen to feedback?
0: Yeah.
12: And if everyone gets the same ribbon anyway, you know, what have I learned about effort? Mm. I just think, you know, it's okay for parents to tell kids, yeah, you're not great at that, but that's all right. And further to your point, it's that comes back to that whole kind of philosophy of, you know, if your kid is great at tennis and not so good at maths, get them the tennis coach, actually.
0: Yeah.
12: put them into what they're really good at.
0: Yeah. Absolutely. Now, in a move that'll surprise nobody, I wanted to talk about a multi-million-dollar government grant that may not actually have the effect that it's supposed to have. There's a charity that's warned that a $10 million LGBTIQA+, I want to make sure I get that right, health grant, announced by the Albanese government will channel young people questioning their gender toward unproven medical interventions with irreversible effects. Now, you and I have spoken about this before. This is a concern that we need to really pay attention to rather than just swatting it away and saying, it's nothing to worry about, is it?
12: Oh, absolutely. Yeah. Look, I want to be clear about what this grant is. You know, $10 million going to establishing national training for healthcare providers like GPs, right? So importantly, the government has made it very clear this $10 million is not directly paying for things like puberty blockers, hormones, you know, medical interventions, right?
0: Yeah.
12: But My concern is we have bundled basic dignity and the terms inclusion with this other term of affirming care, right? And that has a very particular clinical meaning in this debate. So, and the context is we have seen a significant shift in countries like England and Sweden and Finland towards a far more cautious approach when we're dealing with these interventions for children experiencing what we call, you know, gender dysphoria. England has subsequently now banned the routine use of puberty blockers. Now, the thing I've got concerns about here is the timing of this $10 million announcement. I think it's very strange because the Commonwealth already has underway a major evidence review in order to develop national clinical guidelines for treating kids with gender issues. So we are awaiting the results of this huge review. It's happening right now. Interim advice is expected this year, and I think the complete national guidelines aren't expected till 2028. Anyway, my question is, why are we spending $10 million on this training and accreditation framework before we have finished determining, you know, what is actually the evidence base? What should the framework be? I mean, surely you do these things in the opposite order. You establish the evidence and then we establish the clinical guidelines.
0: Not when you're the federal government, Claire, you don't. Just say whatever you feel like, and then when the data doesn't back that up, you just change your position.
12: Well, that's it. Exactly. You know, we should be developing the national training around the guidelines that haven't come out yet. So I'm very worried about that.
0: Yeah.
12: And this should not be an ideological argument about whether you are for or against transgender people. This is a very straightforward question of evidence-based healthcare.
0: Yeah.
12: And when you are dealing with vulnerable children, and particularly when treatments can have irreversible consequences, which these can, this is not about being nice or inclusive. You know, the evidence has to come first.
0: Absolutely. And just before we take a break, Claire, we'll be back with you in a minute. A funny message here from Shane that'll resonate with all of my mates. We joke about this a lot. Any of us who've got an ethnic father, we joke about this. Hi, Trent. You're so right. My dad was born in 42, and during school and my first 12 months after school, I worked alongside him. Yes, Shane, guilty as charged. It's made every job I've had since then seemed like a holiday, but he built in me the resilience. Shane, I can very much relate to that, mate. Very much relate to that. I used to joke that I was my father's slave younger in life, but I tell you what, it made the real work force seem like a holiday. It is about 23 to 10. We'll take a break and we'll be back with Claire Rowe.
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1: Trent Nicolich with you for Luke Grant on 2GB, 4BC and wherever you might be listening around the country on the app. My guest is Claire Rowe, child psychologist. Claire, we were talking before about school kids, and the other one on school kids that I really wanted your input on, I spoke about this yesterday, is this planned protest around Australia against One Nation. It's happening on August 13. These are kids. These are high school kids, and they're skipping class to do it. My position's pretty clear. You're at school to learn, not to worry about protesting. It just seems counterproductive to what we're trying to do in school and just a complete waste of time.
7: Yeah. I'm in two minds a little. I think we need to separate two questions here, and the first is, what do you think of Pauline Hanson and One Nation?
1: Yep.
7: But the other is, should school students be supported by parents and schools to leave school, as you said, during school hours to participate in political protests? And they're not the same question. And I can appreciate there may be 16 and 17-year-olds who are genuinely engaged and read widely and developed their own views they feel strongly about. But look, I have a few questions. The first one's probably a bit cheeky, and that is, how many of these students would turn up if the protest was 10 o'clock on a Saturday morning rather than during maths class?
1: Yeah.
7: Because if we're going to describe this as evidence of some extraordinary political engagement amongst teenagers,
1: yeah,
7: I'd be interested to see whether that engagement survives outside of school hours.
1: Mm-hmm.
7: And I was very interested by the response of the South Australian Education Minister, who essentially said that whether students attend is a matter for parents. Now, of course, yes, parents ultimately make decisions about their children, but surely as the Education Minister, they should unequivocally say, on a school day, children should be in the classroom.
1: Yeah.
7: You know, that's not taking a position on Pauline Hanson. That's just the Education Minister stating a fairly basic expectation that children attend school during school hours. I'd genuinely love to know how many of these students attending could sit down and explain to me the One Nation policies they're protesting against.
1: That's the point, Claire.
7: On TikTok.
1: Yeah, that's the point. Sorry to cut you off. That was the point. I know that Tom Elliott, my colleague on 3AW, spoke to one of the girls who was planning on protesting, and she mentioned fascism, and then she mentioned that hundreds end quote, of her classmates would be deported under Pauline Hanson. And to your point, I would have said to her, well, what's fascism? Define that, because I don't think she'd have a clear indication of that. And then, first of all, if hundreds of your schoolmates are going to be deported, judging by what Pauline Hanson said, they would have been people who've overstayed their visa and they were here illegally, which is a concern. But to your point, what do they actually know about One Nation's policies?
7: Absolutely. And well, look, we know peer acceptance is enormously important during adolescence. You know, young people are particularly sensitive to what their friendship group thinks. Yeah. And so, you know, when we see, if she said, hundreds of teenagers enthusiastically supporting a political cause, you know, I think we should be at least willing to ask how much of this is considered political conviction and how much is just social conformity. And the other thing is, you know, I commented on social media about this during the week and I got a lot of adults, you know, defending children's right to go and protest. Now, that's fine, but we can't defend their right only when they arrive at the political conclusions that we approve of. So
1: it's a fair point.
7: Back at those people, if we genuinely believe people should be politically engaged, that's fine, but then we have to defend their rights to explore views across the political spectrum. And I don't know how many of those adults that contacted me during the week would agree with young people protesting against Labor or an anti-abortion protest or a, you know, supporting Israel march. So, you know, you can't have it both ways.
1: One I want to get your opinion on quickly before we go to another break, Claire, is young people saying that the social media ban's not working. We've heard and read this a lot. You and I spoke about this last time you're on the show. I don't think it is working, is it?
7: Well, no. I mean, I think it's about 70% of parents now say their children still have active social media accounts, you know, and kids are basically telling us, you know, I wasn't asked to verify my age or I just made another account. And Australia is being watched around the world about this. And if, you know, if we can demonstrate that you can actually keep young children off social media, other countries will follow. But let's just remember that children are extraordinarily valuable customers to these companies.
1: Aren't they?
7: You know, they don't want to lose them. Mm-hmm. They don't want to lose them. So I'm not particularly sympathetic to big tech saying, oh, it's, you know, it's too complicated. I don't think they want to make this work. And no age verification system will be perfect. Teenagers will find loopholes. It all comes back to what I've said the whole time, which is this is still a parenting problem. Yeah, and if parents want their kids off social media, it comes down to how you manage that in the home.
1: Claire, thank you so much for your time this Sunday morning. We'll be reading you through the week and you'll speak to Luke again soon, I'm sure.
7: Will do. Thanks, Trent.
1: Thank you so much. That's Claire Rowe, child psychologist, with a lot of opinion there. Some of you agree, some of you disagree. I think Claire and I are coming at the same argument from a slightly different angle, if that's fair to say. But 0460 873 873 is the text line. If you want to get your opinion across, or 131 873 is the open line number. It's been a busy start to the morning. It's 10:13. We'll take a break, and when we come back, we'll update you on what's going on at Sydney Airport.
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8: Yeah, but it's pretty quiet on the roads, Trent. Sydney roads are off to a great start this morning. There's nothing major to report, so we'll head north a little on the central coast. The Terrigal and Charles K Drive traffic lights have finally decided to show up to work. At the entrance north, Wilford Barrett Drive at Terrilba Place, there's a burst water main affecting southbound traffic. If you're driving through Mount White, there's residual smoke from yesterday's backburn. It's a little hazy in the area, and road damage will slow you down if you're heading north on Brisbane Water Drive at the Boulevard Woi Woi. Ash Turner, Sydney's 2GB.
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1: Trent Nikolic with you for Luke Grant. Now, I did want to get to your calls before the 10 o'clock news, but we'll get to your calls after the 10 o'clock news, 131-873 if you want to call the open line number, because it has been flat out to start the show this morning. Now, earlier in the show, you would have heard that we spoke to Jack Hahn from our newsroom here in the Today Show about another near miss at Sydney Airport. Two planes came within metres of each other on the tarmac. It was believed that a Jetstar plane was forced to slam on its brakes after a Qatar Airways plane came close to it. A flight attendant was being left with injuries. Jack Hahn reported all of that earlier in the show. He's back on the line now because we wanted to get an update from him. G'day, Jack.
19: Yeah, g'day, and I can tell you what's happened here. So it was a little unclear how exactly these two planes came within just mere metres of each other. Well, I've obtained video from on board the Jetstar flight. Let me tell you, because the pilots jumped on the two-way to let the passengers know what's going on. So this is according to him. He says that they were given the clearance to head off to the runway. They're getting everything set, the engines fired up, you know, getting ready to head up to the Gold Coast. And they were given priority to head off to the runway. Now, we've got a separate jet, a Qatar International Airliner, one of these big planes that was being tugged. So that's essentially where they're kind of being repositioned around the runway. There's no one on board. So this pilot, the Jetstar pilot, has made clear that the Qatar plane was told to stop, to wait, to hold short, to essentially give them right of way. Evidently, that did not happen because they came within mere metres of each other. Then all of a sudden, the person who's driving this Qatar plane on the tug has realised, hang on, there's a plane in front of me. And he's just jumped on the brakes so hard that the plane's actually fallen out of its mount there on the tug truck. And then the Jetstar plane has also done the same. The pilot there's jumped on the brakes. And as you pointed out, that flight attendant who was standing up doing the final checks has fallen over and they've suffering a minor injury to their arm. So I know earlier we did certainly point out many of the issues at Sydney Airport. I mean, the Federal Government's Air Services Agency is already under investigation. It's really under fire at the moment from passengers and pilots alike. But it would appear that this incident may be the fault of whoever was tugging that massive Qatar plane around. But, I mean, we know the air traffic control tower in Sydney's got a lot of problems at the moment, especially staff shortages. And what they're having to do for safety is delay planes. I mean, I was on the air on Friday afternoon with Clinton reading the news and I counted 250 delays on a Friday arvo.
1: Yeah.
19: And that's a result of the air traffic control issues. So more problems at Sydney Airport. But to answer the question you probably have, Trent, this morning, it appears that this incident, this near miss, is perhaps the fault of whoever was driving that Qatar plane around.
1: Yeah, absolutely. Thank you, Jack. Appreciate the update, mate. And again, we'll stay in touch with you if anything else develops.
19: Of course, and I hope you have a more happier Sunday.
1: Yeah, happier than people trying to get out of Sydney Airport. Thanks, Jack. Appreciate yeah, mate. It, mate. Take it easy. I've got a message here from Ross, which sums it up, to be honest. It says, hey, Trent, I wonder what the international aviation community think of Sydney Airport's jackass approach to aviation safety. Yeah, that's a good point. It really is a good point. Yeah, look, as I said to you before, as somebody who has flown a hell of a lot over the last, let's call it two decades, a bit longer than that, the Sydney Airport consistently, internationally anyway, is a letdown. The only airport off the top of my head that I can think of that's more infuriating as in terms of big international airports than Sydney Airport is LAX, which can be an absolute disaster sometimes when you're coming in and out of Los Angeles. But Sydney Airport, I said it on air yesterday, an Airbus A380, which is the biggest plane that you can fly on, lands at Sydney Airport, and it's like they're surprised that it's arrived. They don't have air bridges ready. They don't have a gate available. You sit on the tarmac for hours. There's delays landing. I've spent more time than I care to think of circling around Sydney up in the air waiting to land because it's so poorly organized. And it's an absolute concern that I just don't think is being adequately answered at this point. And with the air traffic control question, a lot of you have asked this as well. When WSID opens, the Western Sydney International Airport, that is going to be an extra impost on air traffic control because it's being run remotely, of course, not out there. It's being run remotely. What are we doing there? What plan have we got for that? If we've already got shortages now, what plan have we got for that? I don't think we've got a clear answer to it. It's almost 5 to 10. We'll take a break and we'll be back before the news.
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6: Trent Nikolic with you for Luke Grant, and it's quiz question time. We're giving you the chance to win a White Glow prize pack. This includes a teeth whitening kit, a sleep grind guard, and some whitening toothpaste, all thanks to White Glow, which is available in major supermarkets and chemists. Now, quiz question one. You need all three answers throughout the show, and then we'll give you the cue to call in the last hour. And question one is, an iconic race is underway with thousands of Aussies running from Sydney CBD to Bondi Beach. What is the name of this event? That's quiz question one. What is the name of the event that is currently underway in the city of Sydney? Now, coming up in the second hour of the show, our remarkable Australian will be singer-songwriter Rick Price, who lives over in Nashville. I'll have a chat to him about what he's doing over there with young Aussie artists. And then, of course, he's touring Australia later in the year. So we'll talk about that and how you can book tickets as well if you'd like to. And technology with Stephen Fenwick after the half-hour mark. We'll talk to Stephen as well so you can get your calls ready for that. A lot of feedback from you as well about what I was speaking to Claire Rowe about with young kids and giving them a bit of a kick rather than telling them how great they are. And plenty of you saying the easiest way to avoid Sydney Airport is to not leave Australia. But I tell you, the problem with that, Peter, is that with the government we've got, we've probably got more people wanting to leave Australia than we've ever had before. So it's a double-edged sword. 10 o'clock news is next. Trent Nikolic with you for Luke Grant, 2GB in Sydney, 4BC in Brisbane. Back after the news.
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7: It's 10 o'clock. Good morning. I'm Dusty Fitzpatrick. An investigation's underway after a near miss between two planes at Sydney Airport. A Qatar Airways and Jetstar aircraft came within just metres of colliding while on the tarmac. An attendant on the Jetstar flight is understood to have been injured in the incident. Today reporter Jack Hahn has told Trent Nikolic the Jetstar pilot is laying blame against the other operator.
8: The Jetstar pilot has made clear that the Qatar plane was told to stop, to wait, to hold short, to essentially give them right of way. Evidently, that did not happen because they came within mere metres of each other.
7: A driver has been charged after a car slammed into a Sydney bus stop, leaving a man in hospital. Georgina Winter has the details.
9: Police say an Audi crashed into a bus shelter at Lane Cove with about half a dozen people waiting inside. An 18-year-old man suffered injuries to his leg and was taken to hospital in a stable condition. It's alleged the 29-year-old female driver ran from the scene before trying to enter a parked car and assaulting its driver. She was placed under arrest, with officers claiming she refused to undergo a breath test. Further inquiries have found her driver's license was disqualified in May for 5 years. The accused is due in court today. Georgina Winter reporting.
7: A man's been charged, accused of assaulting another man in Sydney's East. A 41-year-old was treated at Coogee after the incident before being taken to hospital. A 26-year-old was arrested at the scene and charged with assault. New South Wales has recorded its first cases of the H5 avian influenza in native birds. Two greater crested terns have tested positive, one on the south coast and the other in the state's far west. The case in the far west is the first inland detection of the H5 bird flu in inland Australia. A cold front sweeping across southern Australia is expected to bring damaging winds, rain and potential flooding to parts of the country. A severe weather warning has been issued for alpine areas in New South Wales. Senior meteorologist Sarah Scully says it's going to be wet and windy in the southeast of the country.
10: So that includes southeastern parts of South Australia, southern New South Wales, Victoria and even parts of northern Tasmania.
7: Also making news, Ukrainian officials say three people have been killed in Russian attacks near the country's capital. 90,000 people are taking part in the City to Surf run in Sydney, trekking from Hyde Park to Bondi Beach this morning. And researchers say they've discovered a gene mutation which could explain why some people remain naturally skinny. In finance, one Australian dollar buying 70.67 US cents.
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7: The Dolphins have secured a maiden final spot with a 40-32 Queensland Derby victory over the Broncos. Despite Brisbane storming to an early 24-0 lead, the Finns fought back from a 30-24 halftime deficit to seal their 13th win of the season. Dolphins coach Christian Wolfe says his side ran the game in the second half.
11: I loved the way we fought our way back into the contest in the first half, and the second half I felt like we were in control. I felt like we were always going to win. Obviously there was a couple of nervous moments, but as I said, I thought we were in control for the whole 40 minutes.
7: The Rabbitohs took down the Eels in their match, 28-24. The Storm thumped the Seagulls, 42-20. Wins for the Bulldogs, Titans and Warriors in the NRLW. In AFL action, Adelaide's kept its top four hopes alive with a win over Richmond, Sydney also securing a win, and the Wallabies have defeated Japan in Osaka. It's 10:04. That's news and sport.
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